0: party laying out conditions for a potential project as he meets behind closed doors with Premier David Eby to talk BC's economic future.
1: A former MP looking to become the BC Conservative leader is reportedly under the microscope for campaign irregularities.
2: Even those who won't be going to BC Place for a FIFA World Cup game may feel the impact. The latest data suggests Vancouver is second to last when it comes to host cities handling traffic pressures.
3: That time of year where you play unless you're missing a limb. Cale Makar is out for game one tonight. The Avalanche face the Golden Knights in a few minutes in the Western Conference Final. Sports at 15.
4: The TSX jumps by more than 400 points, the Dow up by more than 600, the NASDAQ up by more than 300, even as oil drops by more than $5. Business at 26.
5: It's 5:01.
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7: Indeed, I am, John and Maria. We cleared a pair of stalled vehicles from the west end of the Portman Bridge in the last 20 minutes, and a half hour ago, a crash cleared from the north end of the Ironworkers. So what's left behind for Highway 1 eastbound is volume dialed up to 11. You're backed up from Capilano all the way to the Ironworkers on those upper levels, and once you cross, you'll meet the rush at First Avenue and crawl all the way to Kensington and Burnaby. That's where you'll enter stop and go mode 2 and over the Portman Bridge. You are clear sailing for the rest of Highway 1 eastbound from the top of Johnson Hill, at least to Langley. And now with more from the 1130 Rogers Xfinity Internet Traffic Center, here's Alex.

0: Aragon.
1: Great stuff, Cop, from the Super Safe Disposal Traffic Patrol. Thank you very much. So we're also looking at this crash up in Maple Ridge, low heat westbound at Jim Robson Way. Our early reports had westbound traffic blocked off. And again, 11 update at Star Pound, 1130. If you are still blocked off, going up Jim Robson Way over to Tamarack Lane, that'll put you back onto low heat highway. You're still going to be slow from about 240th all the way on, no doubt about that. We're seeing some traffic going south down to River Road as well. Eastbound delays are very dense through the area. We work our way away from that. Actually, not that far, though, as low heat right by 272nd Street. That's a roadwork project. Big delays east and west for the time being. Alice Braves is fine. East-west connector, not so bad. Over at the Massey Tunnel, 99 northbound. Of course, counterflow is slowing you down through here. Southbound, not so bad. If you see anything else going on, it is Star or Pound 1130. But keep it safe and hands-free, please. Traffic's by IHOP. Start your day with great breakfast at IHOP. They have all your favorites, like IHOP's famous fluffy pancakes with rich golden syrup. Put a smile on your face only at IHOP. Let's go to the Penfolds Roofing and Solar Weather Center with meteorologist Carl Lamb.
2: It is going to be mostly sunny today across Metro Vancouver, and temperatures are up to about 19 degrees by the coast, and temperatures getting up to about 23 as you head out towards Burnaby, New Westminster, Maple Ridge, and Abbotsford as well. And then for tonight, the cloud starts to roll back in. We're dropping down to a low of 11.
1: Down at the airport, still 18 degrees.
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4: Our top story for your drive at 5, neighbors expressing their concerns after another home in Surrey was the target of an extortion-related shooting.
3: Our Sydney Parker reports it happened just before 5 a.m.
5: This man lives next door to the home around 148th Street and 57th Avenue that was shot up, and he's frustrated.
6: Go to the politician, go to the city of mayor, go to the city Surrey police office. This is the, like, this is happening every day in my neighborhood.
5: Another neighbor says,
7: well, it's funny, the neighbors are like, is it time to move? But I've always felt safe, and it's a very good community, know our neighbors.
5: Since the start of the year, Surrey police have recorded 108 reported extortion cases and 17 cases of shots fired. No information on suspects is being shared by Surrey police right now. The investigation is now in the hands of the extortion response team. I'm Sydney Parker.
4: Prime Minister Mark Carney says any new pipeline to the BC coast would require benefits for British Columbians and have meaningful consultation with First Nations. 1130's Reynaldo Suarez reports those priorities come as Carney met with Premier David Eby today to discuss our province's economic future.
8: Ahead of the closed-door meeting, Premier David Eby says growing the economy must go hand-in-hand with protecting the environment.
9: I'm glad that the Prime Minister and I have agreed to enter into negotiations on BC's priorities going forward. It will be an important discussion.
8: Now, Carney says several conditions must be met before any pipeline project can move ahead, first of which is a Pathways carbon capture project.
10: Secondly, it requires that British Columbians should share substantial economic and financial benefits from projects that include or impact them.
8: Speaking more broadly on energy, Carney says BC will also play a major role in Ottawa's plan to double Canada's electrical grid over the coming decades. At the Greater Vancouver Board of Trade, Carney also announced plans to expand support for energy-efficient home retrofits for up to 1 million households. I'm Reynaldo Suarez.
3: One of the candidates vying to become the province's next opposition leader is facing campaign finance allegations from her last unsuccessful run to keep her seat in Ottawa. 1130's Kyle Benning has the latest from the BC Conservative race.
11: It's an 11th-hour claim that Carolyn Finley's camp is calling false. Business Vancouver is reporting the former MP's 2025 federal election campaign is subject to a probe. This after the election watchdog received a complaint her campaign received an undeclared $75,000 worth of services from a corporation in return for promised federal contracts. These allegations have not been proven. University of the Fraser Valley political scientist Hamish Telford says he doesn't think this will have an impact on her run for the provincial leadership position.
12: This is not helpful news for her. But on the other hand, given that it has come this late, I'm not sure it's going to be all that damaging.
11: In an email to 1130 News Radio, the Office of the Commissioner of Canada Elections says it can't confirm whether a probe is underway because of rules around confidentiality. I'm Kyle Benning.
4: 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And your drive at 5 continues.
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4: Well, whether you're going to a World Cup match at BC Place or merely passing through, you may run into problems on the roads. 1130's Dean Rex Seidler looking at the latest data suggesting Vancouver will be a mess on match days, even long after the two teams leave the pitch.
0: The research comes from Geotab, an Ontario-based company that looked into the impact that games will have on traffic. Of the host 16 cities,

0: Vancouver finished second to last, ahead of only Toronto. The company's Mike Branch says they looked at several factors, from congestion and time spent not moving to safety on the roads to
1: resilience. And this was, how quickly was the city able to get back to norm?
0: Andy Yan with SFU's city program says we need to remember the data is filled with projections of what might happen. But he says any traffic issues that emanate from BC Place being in the core will have an impact, not just on those going to the games.
2: There are maybe people who are going to avoid coming into downtown Vancouver. You have employers telling their workforces to work from home or possibly take vacation.
0: And he says that will have an untold financial impact on the city. I'm Dean Rexiegel.
3: Meantime, the federal budget watchdog says Canada will spend just over $1 billion to co-host the FIFA World Cup this summer.
4: That averages to $82 million per game for the 13 matches being played here in Vancouver and in Toronto. Carson Binda with the Canadian Taxpayers Federation doesn't think politicians did the math before saying yes to hosting duties.
5: Folks are struggling and our core services are crumbling. There's not money lying around to be blown on a big bonanza like this. And look, we know FIFA is an incredibly wasteful organization. And I think politicians have been far too willing to say yes to FIFA without doing the basic work of looking for savings.
4: The BC government has said it will provide its updated spending on the tournament later this month. I'm Amy Beeman.
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10: Thank you very much, John. 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
6: In a minute, a check of traffic and weather together on the ones. 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
6: 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Out in Maple Ridge you are, Kyle.
19: Indeed, John. We can confirm that emergency crews have left the scene of this crash on Lougheed Highway. Last we heard, westbound was down to one lane between Kanaka and Jim Robson Way. That I do believe, because traffic is now slow to Kanaka from 240. Very dense at the front and back of the lines as well. Eastbound is slow with the visual distraction. It looks like many chose to detour on River Road. That's the adjacent parallel road to Lougheed. That's crawling to Lougheed from 236, and that's a very big jam from around the bend. And I could use an update on this, please. The number is star or pound 1130. And now with more with the 1130 Rogers Xfinity Internet Traffic Center, here's Alex Kerrigan.
10: Thank you very much, Cop, from Super Safe Disposal Traffic Patrol. We're still looking really busy on Highway 1 from North Vancouver all the way to the Port Man. Let's head back to North Van and just really update this, because you're pretty dense from really about Tailway to the Iron Workers, but you have these breaks in traffic. It looks better right around Cap Road. It looks a little better closing in on Westview, but then it just stays busy all the way to the Iron Workers. And yeah, it's very busy on all these feeder routes to the Iron Workers as well. Highway 1 slow from eastbound from East Hastings leading up to Willenden. Westbound has joined the chat. You're quite slow from Grandview to the base of the Iron Workers as well. Portman Bridge, earlier situations have long cleared up. You're still quite busy through the area. And Highway 1, it's not that bad. Eastbound through Langley, you're going to be slow after 240 to 264. Westbound a little slow as well. And if you see anything else going on, give me a call at star pound 1130. We'll just end this report with, it's busy on the Alex Fraser Bridge. It does usually get busy, but northbound right about mid-span, it should open up around here, man. That's looking pretty slow as of right now. 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We're in the Penfolds Roofing and Solar Weather Center with meteorologist Carl Lamb.
19: We'll have sunshine today from West Vancouver to Sawasin, Mission to White Rock, and out towards New Westminster as well. 19 to 23 degrees for the highs today. And then for tonight, clouds starts to roll back in with a low of 11, so not cooling off all that much. And then for tomorrow, sun and cloud temperatures up to 20 degrees, and then we're back down to 12 degrees on Thursday night.
10: Down at the airport? Oh, it's down to 17 degrees now.
6: All right, up next in sports with Marcus Fitzgerald, just getting underway. Game one of the Western Conference Final between the Golden Knights and the Avalanche. Sounds like Colorado without the services of one Cale Makar.
0: Yeah, he's pretty good, as we know, John. They're going to be missing him tonight. Face-off coming up. They're doing the anthem right now, so in about a minute, we'll get to that in just over 60 seconds.
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6: Mainly sunny and 18 degrees in Vancouver. Good afternoon. I'm John Ackerman.
3: And I'm Maria Vinca. Here are the top stories we're following for your drive at 5.
6: Another extortion-related shooting in Surrey, and neighbors are frustrated. This one happening at 148th and 57th in Newton just before 5 this morning, and still no word on any suspects.
3: Prime Minister Mark Carney and Premier David Eby met today to discuss BC's economic priorities. Now, the meeting comes days after Carney inked a sweetheart deal with Alberta on carbon pricing.
6: And still ahead.
25: NAV Canada says despite a shortage of air traffic controllers in this country, steps are being taken to keep planes moving.
26: Staffing is a global issue.
25: It's a concern with the FIFA World Cup in less than a month.
6: It's 5:15. That's time for sports from Sportsnet 650, your home of the Canucks and the Stanley Cup playoffs. Say hello to Marcus Fitzgerald.
0: Hello, John Ackerman. That's where we'll start the Stanley Cup playoffs, because there's a game tonight. Golden Knights and the Avalanche. The anthem is done. They're just getting started from Denver. No Cale Makar this evening. The Avstar blue liner will indeed miss this opener. It's an upper body injury. He did skate this morning and was given the day-to-day label by head coach Jared Bednar. Makar has 5 points in these playoffs, averaging 25 minutes a night. Colorado's only lost once so far in the postseason. Carolina and Montreal tomorrow. The Canadiens will try to topple the Canes group. They haven't lost yet at all. The team the Habs just eliminated, the Sabres, reward head coach Lindy Ruff with a new 2-year contract extension. Just in case you're wondering, things are a little quieter around the Canucks a day after the decision to remove Adam Foote went public. There is one thing, though. Patrick Alvin will reportedly officially look for other opportunities.
1: The outgoing GM was offered to stay on in a different role, but like just about anyone else, would do the same. He's not sticking around in a place where he's ultimately not wanted. Can't really blame him there. Nothing on the coaching front today, but heavy speculation remains around Manny Malhotra to take over behind the bench next season. We'll see. Baseball, the Blue Jays in a weather delay right now in the Bronx as they wait to play the Yankees. Maybe they get that game in. Maybe they don't. If they do, it'll be on Sportsnet. Mariners beat the White Sox.

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6: 5:18, an ongoing air traffic controller shortage is causing concern for plenty of people flying into Vancouver and Toronto ahead of the FIFA World Cup. But the organization in charge says, don't worry.
7: Jonathan Bagg from NAV Canada, the body in charge of air traffic controllers, tells us they are still around 200 controllers short of their current target of 2,100.
8: Something that certainly was exacerbated by the pandemic. Our ability to train was significantly reduced because there wasn't enough traffic in the sky.
7: But he stresses steps are being taken to get those numbers up.
8: We've implemented what's called a critical shift incentive program, which helps incentivize coverage of some of the most high demand traffic periods. We've also had an initiative to bring operational staff who recently moved to management back into the workforce.
7: NAV Canada has also invested around $40 million in new simulation equipment to help boost training numbers. The gap does appear to be closing, with more than 300 controllers licensed since 2023 and another 500 more currently in training. I'm Scott Burnett.
6: You'll no longer be able to attend any shows or performances at Burnaby's Michael J. Fox Theater come the summer. The Burnaby Board of Education announcing that effective July 1st, the theater will stop hosting public events. It comes nearly a week after City Council offered a one-time grant of $150,000 for each of the next 2 years to help the theater stay open. Last month, the district said it could not afford to keep the theater open and ended community bookings as of June 30th, citing operational deficits. On average, the Michael J. Fox Theater hosts 200 performances a year. In a minute, a check of traffic and weather together on the ones. Kyle starts us off on Highway 1 in Coquitlam. It's 520.
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6: It's 5:21 with the 1130 News Radio Super Safe Disposal Traffic Patrol. What's this on Highway 1 in Coquitlam, Kyle?
14: It's a crash, two-car crash, John, that is. It's blocking the right through lane between King Edward and the Cape Horn Interchange around the Lougheed Highway overpass. No word if crews are on scene. Let's keep the updates coming. The number is *#1130. So right now, traffic is crawling to the site of this crash from before Brunette, and you are slow in your approach all the way back from before Gullardy. But, of course, you got the afternoon rush as well, all the way back to from the beyond the Ironworkers, I should say. So from between the Cassiar Tunnel and First Avenue all the way to Kensington, and you're steady from there to the site of this crash. Again, slow from Brunette to the Lougheed Highway overpass. And now with more from the 1130 Rogers Xfinity Internet Traffic Center, here's Alex Kerrigan.
15: Thank you very much, Cap. From the Super Safe Disposal Traffic Patrol, we have a lot of traffic to talk about, but I just wanted to touch on the Alice Fraser Bridge. Had suspicions of a crash out here. I think it might have self-cleared. It was northbound right around

0: The south end, and we're still seeing a delay on 91 northbound from 72nd up to Norrdale. But whatever was going on was about mid-span of the bridge, and again, it appears to have cleared up. If that's not the case, you know what to do. We're still in North Vancouver. Wow, you're super busy on the upper levels from about Taylor Way leading up to the Ironworkers. That crash has been cleared for a long time now, but the volume just keeps on coming. Low levels getting pushed back all the way to, where's the end of the line here? St. Andrews Avenue, it appears. We keep talking about the Ironworkers, and you think, well, what about the Lionsgate Bridge? One lane at each direction as of right now. Lane switch is coming, so it's super heavy as well. Not really helping out. Traffic coming out of the downtown core. Burrard southbound in between Cornwall and West 4th Avenue, making a mess of the Burrard Bridge. The Granville Bridge is not that bad, but we are seeing delays on Granville itself between 12th and 16th because the road work. Canby's just busy. And then we're also looking quite slow on Noak leading up to their respective bridges. Star Pound 1130 if you see anything else going on. Traffic is slow. 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We're in the Penfolds Roofing and Solar Weather Center with meteorologist Carl Lamb.
1: Lots of sunshine on the way today across Metro Vancouver. Temperatures are between 19 to 23 degrees, and then the cloud starts to roll back in for tonight. So we're down to a low of 11. For tomorrow, sun and cloud, and it kind of holds temperatures pretty uniformly across the region. So 20 degrees for the high on Thursday and down to 12 tomorrow night. Then for Friday, sunshine with a few clouds in the afternoon, highs between 20 to 24. And then for Saturday, sun and cloud, temperatures up to about 19.
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2: 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To our top story for your drive at 5, there's been yet another extortion-related shooting in Surrey. Neighbors are frustrated. This one happened at 148th and 57th in Newton just before 5 this morning, and there's still no word on any suspects. More on this and our other top stories coming up at 5:30 as your drive at 5 continues. It's 5:24. The BC Conservation Officer Service says the black bear that attacked a man in Mission this week has now been destroyed. The agency says the female bear was captured near the man's property Tuesday. The service says the bear is no stranger to the area and has no fear of humans. Two others were also captured, but they were released. The victim in the attack suffered minor injuries in the incident happening early Monday morning. A person in Ontario who recently traveled to East Africa is being tested for the Ebola virus and is in the hospital. And province's health ministry says the patient is being tested for a range of infections, including the deadly virus, out of an abundance of caution. Currently, there's an outbreak of a rare type of Ebola in the Democratic Republic of Congo and neighboring Uganda. The World Health Organization says there are almost 600 suspected cases and 139 suspected deaths, but those numbers could be higher. A local harm reduction and recovery advocate is concerned as the Vancouver Fire Department plans to reduce the amount of medical calls it responds to. Guy Felicella says, if anything, it should be all hands on deck as the FIFA World Cup brings hundreds of thousands of people to our city.
3: You're going to have a lot of people flowing into the lower mainland to watch games, which is going to be, you know, more issues for, you know, healthcare, first responders, frontline workers, all of it. And so it's not a time to scale things back. I think it'd be a time that we try to scale things up to really address the need that could happen.
2: The fire department says it has stopped responding to code red and orange calls, saying an overwhelming amount of medical calls lead to firefighter burnout. Business after this.
4: Making the mean streets
5: nicer.
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2: It's 5:26 in the business center. It's Chris McCusker.
6: Earnings in from NVIDIA after the closing bell. Second quarter revenue did beat forecasts. And then data center revenue blew past expectations. $75 billion here in Q1. The company also authorized a share buyback and it boosted its dividend. The stock, though, is down 2.1% in after-hours trade. It was a winning day on Wall Street. The S&P and the NASDAQ snapped three-day losing streaks. The S&P actually had its best day in about 2 weeks, higher by 79 points. The NASDAQ up by 399. It was the best performer, higher by 1.5%. And then the Dow higher by 645. It's back above 50,000. A record plunge for U.S. crude oil inventories, according to the latest data today. A decline of 17.8 million barrels last

0: week, including strategic reserves, as soaring exports cut into domestic supply, just as demand starts to pick up ahead of the summer. The U.S. has become a major supplier as the war in Iran leaves top buyers in Asia and Europe without access to Middle Eastern barrels. Oil lower for a second day today, down by more than $5 to $98.26 a barrel. Now, that did cut into gains on Bay Street, which was still higher by 420 points, 34,161. Gold futures right now up by $38 to 4,549. And then the Canadian dollar down by 1/100, 72.75 cents U.S. At the Business Center, I'm Chris McCusker.
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6: The end marks the conclusion of his on-air feud with President Donald Trump. When CBS announced last summer that the show would come to an end in May, the network said it was for economic reasons. But others, including Colbert, are skeptical that Trump's repeated criticism of the show had nothing to do with it. Various stars, including actor Jon Hamm, say they've enjoyed being a part of his show.
7: Nobody has his unique sense of humor.
6: Actor George Clooney was one of Colbert's first guests.
8: He's somebody who's been speaking out for a long time. He's a good man. And he's a decent man.
6: And actor Roy Wood is looking forward to Colbert's next move.
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6: Colbert's departure leaves a void in late-night television, with fans missing his unique perspective and humor. I'm Haya Pinjwani.
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10: Good afternoon. Thank you so much for joining us. It's Wednesday, May 20th. I'm Maria Vinca.
1: I'm John Ackerman. Mainly sunny, 17 degrees in Vancouver. And here's what's coming up in your Drive at 5.
11: Neighbors were left shaken and are frustrated after a home was shot at in an extortion-related shooting in Surrey.
12: Visiting Vancouver, the Prime Minister laying out conditions for a new proposed pipeline. However, the Premier not thrilled at the plan sparked by an Alberta federal agreement.
13: A BC Conservative leadership hopeful is facing a potential hurdle from a previous campaign.
14: We beat Toronto, but that's about it. Vancouver finishes 15th in the latest data, looking into the impact of traffic in the 16 cities hosting FIFA World Cup games.
15: Quiet on the Canucks coaching search, at least for one day, although we still know where the wind is blowing. We'll get into that. The Western Conference Final kicking off from Denver tonight. No Cale Makar for the Avalanche against Vegas. Sports at 45.
0: The TSX jumps by more than 400 points, even as oil slips below $100. The Dow was higher by more than 600, and the NASDAQ was the best performer. Business at 56.
1: It's 531.
10: 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Where are you starting, Kyle?
16: I'm in Coquitlam still, Maria and John, and this multi-vehicle crash on Highway 1 eastbound is causing more delays with the afternoon rush to the Portman Bridge. It's blocking the right through lane at the Lougheed Highway overpass, and crews are on scene. They arrived just seconds ago. Traffic is slow from the middle of the Burnaby Lake stretch, but further back, you are still crawling from the 4 First Avenue all the way to Kensington. And of course, that's a number of vehicles coming from the North Shore as well with that earlier crash that did a number on the upper levels. And now with more from the 1130 Rogers Xfinity Internet at Traffic Center. Here's Alex Kerrigan.
17: I was wondering about that in Coquitlam. Thanks, Cop, from the Super Safe Disposal of Traffic Patrol. Let's work our way a little further back in and

0: North Vancouver. All the incidents should be clear. If they're not, give me a call. But we still see some heavy delays on that upper levels. Really starting from west, just after West Vancouver. Upper levels eastbound from Capilano Road. Kind of chock-a-block all the way down to the north end of the Ironworkers. And Highway 1 westbound also deserves a shout-out from First Avenue to the base of the Ironworkers. And, of course, all the feeder routes onto that Ironworkers going southbound are super, super busy. Delays on Burrard southbound in between Cornwall down about West 4th Avenue down to one lane in each direction. Through here. Also busy on Knight and O Streets leading up to their respective bridges. Massey Tunnel's not bad unless you're getting out of Delta, in which case you're down to one lane, pinch back past the Highway 17. And Alice Braves Bridge looks like it's just busy. Northbound around the south end. It's a lot better, though. You see anything else going on? It's star or pound 1130. We appreciate the calls. 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We're in the Penfolds Roofing and Solar Weather Center with meteorologist Carl Lamb.
1: There's a lot of sunshine today across Metro Vancouver. Temperatures are up to 19 degrees right by the water, up to about 23 as you head towards downtown and points eastward. And then for tonight, a little cloud starts to move in and temperatures will drop down to 11 degrees.
0: And you're down at the airport. You're mostly cloudy and 17 right now.
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4: Neighbors are rattled after shots rang out at a home in Surrey in yet another extortion attempt.
2: As 11:30 Sydney Parker reports, it happened near 148th Street and 57th Avenue in Newton.
5: This woman lives in the area and says she was left startled after the shooting that occurred just before 5 a.m. this morning.
6: I woke up to really large bangs. Bang, bang, bang, bang, bang. Just woke up out of a deep sleep and came running downstairs, and I thought it was coming from the house. It was very loud.
5: This man says he's shocked it happened in his neighborhood.
7: This is very nice neighborhood, and we have a just recently school open, and we have lots of kids playing every time during the day, and I was so surprised, like, where we are living in Surrey.
5: He is pleading with fellow neighbors to share their concerns with Surrey City Hall to preserve peace in the area. No one was hurt in the incident, and there's no word on possible suspects. The investigation has been handed over to the extortion response team. I'm Sydney Parker.
4: Prime Minister Mark Carney has laid out the prerequisites for a possible new oil pipeline from Alberta to the BC coast. Our Ronaldo Suarez reports. This comes after Premier David Eby warned the project would reward separatist behavior.
8: Carney tells the Greater Vancouver Board of Trade that the pipeline project advanced last week through an Alberta federal agreement will only proceed with the creation of the Pathways Carbon Capture Project.
9: We're also advancing discussions on a potential pipeline to transport at least 1 million barrels a day of low emission Alberta crude to Asian markets.
8: Now, the proposed project has no agreed route or private proponent. Eby said the Fed should not be rewarding Alberta's, quote, bad behavior, and the PM should be focused more on projects being advanced by BC. And that's exactly what the two are chatting about during a closed-door meeting. Before the chat, Eby had this to say.
10: An important part of friendship is telling each other the truth, and part of the truth for British Columbia is that that development work that we're doing, developing our economy, has to go hand-in-hand with environmental protection for the next generation.
8: I'm Reynaldo Suarez.
2: A former MP who is running to become the next BC Conservative leader is facing allegations from her last run to hold her seat federally. 11:30's Kyle Benning has more on the claims made against Carrie Lynn Finley.
11: The former South Surrey White Rock MP is denying the report in Business in Vancouver, which suggests the federal election watchdog is investigating Finley's 2025 election campaign. It alleges her team accepted an undeclared $75,000 worth of services from a corporation in exchange for promised federal contracts. University of the Fraser Valley political scientist Hamish Telford says it's unlikely to have an impact on her run to become the next provincial opposition leader.
12: So I'm guessing that it's the impact will be negligible.
11: The Office of the Commissioner of Canada Elections says it cannot confirm whether the probe is underway because of rules around confidentiality. Voting for the BC Conservative Party leader starts on Saturday and is open for a week. I'm Kyle Benning.
4: 11:30 news time, 5:36. We have 17 degrees and partly cloudy skies in Vancouver. Your drive at 5 continues.
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4: You may feel the impact of FIFA World Cup on the roads around Metro Vancouver, even if you're not planning on taking in a match at BC Place. 11:30's Dean Rex Seidler says a new study puts Vancouver second last on the list of host cities' ability to handle the pressures of tournament traffic.
13: Mike Branch with Geotab, the company that warmed up the data, says they focused on four issues, but the most interesting one to him was the host city's resiliency.
14: Was the city able to cope with this influx and reasonably have

0: not much of a change, or did it take hours and hours upon end for it to get back to normal?
1: And with Vancouver coming in 15th out of 16 cities, you know how we did. Toronto was the only city that did worse. Andy Yan with a city program out of SFU was wondering if things will actually be as bad as predicted, noting the researchers didn't seem to look at all modes of transportation.
2: How many of, whether it's the visitors or the people going to the games as much as the workers, maybe taking transit?
1: He says that could be a big mitigating factor on game days. I'm Dean Rexeter.
3: Still with the World Cup, a bombshell out of Ottawa, the federal budget watchdog warns Canada will spend just over $1 billion co-hosting FIFA.
4: That's public funding, and that total averages to $82 million per game for the 13 matches being played here in Vancouver and in Toronto. Carson Binda with the Canadian Taxpayers Federation says the economy isn't strong enough to spend this much.
5: $1 billion is a whole lot of money to spend hosting 13 international soccer games, especially at a time when Canada's debt is going through the roof and taxpayers are looking at every opportunity to find savings.
4: BC has yet to release its final cost, but is expected to be spending hundreds of millions of dollars. I'm Amy Beeman.
6: And the Michael J. Fox Theatre in Burnaby is shutting its doors to the public starting July 1st. The Burnaby School Board says the decision was not made lightly. This comes nearly a week after City Council offered a one-time grant of $300,000 to maintain access for community productions, but the board says the theater has run a financial loss for more than a decade. Last month, the district said that it could not afford to keep the theater open and ended community bookings as of June 30th, citing operational deficits. Coming up next, we have your 11:30 News Radio Pacific Blue Cross Border Report.
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11: Well, going southbound, everybody's at the Peace Hard Crossing for now. 20-minute delay here over at Pack Crossing. No delay. Two lanes open. One at Alder Grove, one at Sumas. There are no delays here again. Everybody's just at the Peace Arch going south right now. Northbound times top out at 5 minutes solid over at Sumas. Less than five everywhere else. Double check on the website, vancouver.citynews.ca/border.
6: Thanks so much, Alex. Your traffic and weather is together next, including the latest on Highway 1 in Coquitlam. It's 5:40.
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3: 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What's going on in Coquitlam, Kyle?
4: We got a multi-vehicle crash, Maria, and crews are on scene. It's blocking the right lane of Highway 1 eastbound at the Low Heat Highway overpass. That's after King Edward, by the way, and it has been here for about half an hour now. Volume is a bit more congested behind this. You're officially crawling from before North Road on that Burnaby-Coquitlam border, and the afternoon rush is still slow from before First Avenue, to Willingdon. Stop and go mode from there to Gillardy, and then you'll meet at the lineup for the crash not long after. And now with more from the 11:30 Rogers Xfinity Internet Traffic Center, here's Alex Kerrigan.
5: Thank you very much, Cap, and Super Safe Disposal Traffic Patrol. We're still seeing some big delays out of the North Shore. It's red everywhere here. Upper levels eastbound slow from right around Westview all the way up to the bridge deck, and if you believe it, that's actually a huge improvement. It's the feeder routes that are really getting hit in the chin right now. Keith Road eastbound getting pushed back all the way to St. Andrews. So is Low Level Road. Once you're on the bridge, you're looking fine. Highway 1 eastbound through Vancouver. A bit of a congestion delay around Grandview, then you'll run into the delay that Kyle just finished talking about. We also need to talk about Highway 1 westbound, delay from Grandview all the way to the base of the Iron Workers. Getting out of Vancouver, not as bad on Knight Street. Southbound still slow from 57th down to the Knight Street Bridge. Oak Street slow from 57th also to the Oak Street Bridge. Alice Race is fine. George Massey's not bad. Northbound delays at the south end, certainly. If you see anything else going on, feel free to call it in. It's either going to be *#1130, depending on your phone provider. 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We're in the Penfolds Roofing and Solar Weather Center with meteorologist Carl Lamb.
6: Another really nice day across Metro Vancouver. Temperatures will be between 19 to 23 degrees with plenty of sunshine. And then for tonight, more cloud starts to roll in with a low of 11. Then for tomorrow, it is sun and cloud temperatures up to 20 degrees. That cloud cover tomorrow does kind of hold everyone pretty close to that 20 degree range, and not a huge temperature spread is on the way for Thursday.
5: Down at the airport, it's still 17 degrees.
3: Thanks so much, Alex. Coming up next in sports with Marcus Fitzgerald, underway game one of the Western Conference final between the Vegas Golden Knights and the Avalanche.
7: Indeed, Maria. In fact, the Avalanche are missing one of their better players tonight, so an interesting little wrinkle. We'll get into that and more. It's coming up in just a minute.
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3: 17 degrees, partly cloudy in Vancouver. Good afternoon. I'm Maria Vinca.
14: I'm John Ackerman. Here are the top stories we're following for your Drive at 5.
3: No one is hurt after a home was targeted in an extortion-related shooting this morning in Surrey. We are hearing from some neighbors who woke up to the sound of gunshots. It happened in the area of 57th Avenue and 148th Street around 5 a.m.
14: Premier David Eby and the Prime Minister have agreed to begin negotiations on BC's economic priorities. The meeting follows criticism from Eby, who had accused Ottawa giving too much attention to Alberta.
3: And still ahead,
15: Canada has a shortage of air traffic controllers. Not what you want to hear with summer traffic.

0: Avs head coach Jared Bednar. Makar's got 5 points in these playoffs. But more importantly, he plays about 25 minutes a night. That's almost half the game. So the Avalanche have to adjust there. They haven't scored yet in this one. It's 0-0 between the Knights and the Avs. Again, conference final, game one. You can catch it right now on Sportsnet. Under 3 to go in the first period of play. Just in case you're wondering about the Vancouver Canucks, nothing really new on the head coaching front for today, although we know where the wind is blowing. It sounds like Manny Malhotra could indeed be the guy. It's just not official yet. You know, we're hanging in there. Baseball, the Blue Jays in a weather delay in the Bronx. They hope to get that game in against the Yankees in New York. We'll see. Mariners beat the White Sox 5-4 a little earlier today. The Canadians in Spokane again tonight. That'll be a 6:35 start on Sportsnet 650. They've also got the Avs and the Golden Knights on right now. Sports at 15 and 45 past every hour anytime. Sportsnet.ca/650.
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8: Welcome back. Don't worry. That is the message from the organization in charge of air traffic controllers, as the shortage of those professionals is causing concern for plenty of people flying into Vancouver and Toronto for the FIFA World Cup.
9: Jonathan Bagg is from NAV Canada, the body in charge of air traffic controllers in this country, and says despite being 200 controllers short of their target, the numbers have improved since the pandemic.
10: If you look at places like Toronto Pearson, over the past few years, we've continued to see improvements. It will take a few years to achieve our target.
9: Around 2,100 air traffic controllers are employed in this country, a tough job to get with up to 30 months of training required. Bagg says NAV Canada is doing what's necessary to fill those slots.
10: We've invested $40 million in new simulation technology, $400 million towards training. Over the past 2 years, we've licensed 600 air traffic service professionals, about half of those air traffic controllers.
9: As for safety, data shows runway incursions in Canada when a plane, vehicle, or person is on a runway they shouldn't be hit a record 639 in 2024, but the number of actual high-risk incidents is about one per year. I'm Scott Burnett.
8: A weaker economy and rising costs are leaving little room for small businesses to hire and train inexperienced youth, according to a new report.
11: While small businesses remain the training ground for many young people entering the workforce, a survey by the CFIB says small businesses are facing challenges from weak demand and rising payroll costs. That's leaving fewer resources to hire and train young workers. As many small businesses prioritize survival over growth, young people are left with fewer possibilities to secure their first job, which is often crucial to gaining work experience and climbing the career ladder. The youth unemployment rate has been elevated for quite some time and hovered around 14% as of April. Michelle Zedekian, The Canadian Press.
8: Coming up in just over a minute, we have your traffic and weather together on the ones, including the latest in Coquitlam. It's 5:50.
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1: 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Here's Kyle Balzer.
2: Maria, congestion is sadly getting worse behind this multi-vehicle crash on Highway 1 eastbound in Coquitlam. Two cars are involved. This is blocking the right lane at the Lougheed Highway overpass. And a caller did tell us that one of the cars will need a tow truck, so perhaps we're waiting for one as we speak. Eastbound volume is dense and crawling from the middle of the Burnaby Lake stretch. This has met the afternoon rush from the iron workers, so there are delays further back from before First Avenue all the way to Kensington. There's a bit of a break after that, and then you'll meet the volume for the crash right behind it. And now with more from the 1130 Rogers Xfinity Internet Traffic Center, here's Alex Kerrigan.
3: Very much, Cap, from the Super Safe Disposal Traffic Patrol. Heavy delays for the Queensboro 91A northbound from right around Starlight all the way to the base of the bridge, Marineway, Stewart's Way. I mean, yeah, it's heavy, but it's not nearly as bad as it was yesterday, certainly. It's just another slow spot as you work your way home, whether you're coming at it from New West or from Burnaby. We got a bit of a delay as well on Knight and Oak Streets leading up to their respective bridge decks. Worry about that. No crash at the front of that line. Northbound delays south end of the George Massey as well. And quite heavy coming out of Vancouver, the downtown core. Now, the Burrard Street Bridge, of course, has been messy for quite some time. It should be cleaning up right around May 22nd. That's because a road we're going on Burrard between Cornwall then to 4th Avenue, one lane in each direction. And right now, that Burrard Bridge getting pushed back all the way to about Pacific Street. Star Pound 1130 got an update. Keep it safe. Keep it hands-free. 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
4: Another sunny day for us today. Temperatures are between 19 to 23 degrees, and then we'll have some cloud rolling in for tonight with a low of 11. For tomorrow, it is going to be sun and cloud, but temperatures really are generally around 20 degrees, and then we're down to 12 degrees on Thursday night. Then for Friday, sunshine and warmer. Highs are between 20 to 24, especially as you get out towards the Fraser Valley. And then for Saturday, sun and cloud and 19.
3: 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Down at the airport, down to 17 degrees.
1: Thank you so much, Alex. 11:30 news time. It is now 5:53. Ontario's health ministry says one person's being tested for Ebola after recently returning from a trip to East Africa.
5: A spokesperson for Ontario's Ministry of Health says in an email, the patient is in hospital and is being tested as a precaution. Currently, there's an outbreak of a rare type of Ebola called Bundi Bujo in the Congo and neighboring Uganda. The World Health Organization says there are almost 600 suspected cases and 139 suspected deaths, though officials believe the scale of the spread is much larger. The Public Health Agency of Canada says there has never been a case of Ebola virus in the country. Diana Musina, The Canadian Press.
1: The bear believed to have been behind an attack earlier this week in Mission has been destroyed. The BC Conservation Officer Service says it was one of three bears captured in the area yesterday, but the agency says that they managed to identify a female as the one responsible for the attack on Monday. They also say the bear had no fear of humans. The other two bears were released. Now, the man who was swatted at the arm is okay. A harm reduction advocate is worried as the Vancouver Fire Service scales back the amount of medical calls it attends. Guy Felicella says it comes as the illegal drug supply remains the leading cause of death here in BC.
6: You know, not to respond to, you know, an overdose. Sure, if you're at another emergency event, then obviously I know you're not going to respond. But if a call comes in and let's say you're free, you know, you should attend those calls because oftentimes the frontline workers are the first ones there to respond.
1: Felicella says the change comes at a time when hundreds of thousands are expected to visit our city for FIFA. The fire department says crews been tied up with an overwhelming amount of medical calls, and it's leaving less time for other emergencies. Coming up in just over a minute, actually in just 10 seconds here, I don't know why I said a minute, and we have your business news up next.
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8: Gains across the board after the U.S. president said they are in the final stages of talks with Iran, while Iran says it's reviewing the latest draft. The latest Fed minutes also suggest a rate hike would likely be needed if inflation stays high in the U.S. Despite that, the S&P and the NASDAQ did snap three-day losing streaks. The S&P up by 7.

0: 39 points. The NASDAQ higher by 399. It was the best performer today, up by 1.5%. And the Dow higher by 645 points. It closed above 50,000 again. The Wall Street Journal says OpenAI is set to go public as early as September, while the Financial Times says the IPO could value that company at more than $1 trillion. This is the parent company, of course, of ChatGPT. Now, SpaceX, which is owned by Elon Musk, who is a rival of the CEO at OpenAI, filed to go public today on the NASDAQ under the ticker symbol SPCX. This could actually be the biggest debut in years. On Bay Street, the TSX higher by 420 points today, 34,161, a spike here of 1.2%. Gold futures today up by about 1% to 4,550, while oil sold off. It was down by more than $5 on the day to $98.26. U.S. crude oil inventories fell by a record 17.8 million barrels last week. And the Canadian dollar right now unchanged, 72.76 cents U.S. At the Business Center, I'm Chris McCusker.
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9: 11:30 news time, 5:58. Wheat farmers in Kansas and other American states are being hit hard by extreme weather and challenging economics.
10: Punishing weather and climbing costs are impacting this year's wheat crop in the U.S. Hotter than average temperatures, late freezes, and record-setting drought in the plains has worsened the spread of wheat viruses and sped up the production of seed heads, which yields lower quality grain. Combined with tariffs and higher prices for fertilizer and fuel, longtime wheat farmers say it's not going to be a good year. The U.S. Department of Agriculture estimates production is down 21% from last year. Wheat growers will see their smallest crop since 1970. I'm Jennifer King.
9: A man trapped for 2 days in a vehicle after a crash northeast of Kamloops has been rescued. Mounties say the man was reported missing on Tuesday and found later that day inside the vehicle that had rolled several times down a steep embankment near Chase. Police say he'd been trapped there since Sunday. Emergency responders extricated the man and then he was taken to hospital in serious condition.
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9: Dean Rex Seeler's producing the afternoon drive show. Terry Schintz is our news director. It's 6 o'clock.
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13: Good evening. This is Wednesday, May 20th. Thanks for joining us. I'm John Ackerman.
9: And I'm Maria Vinca. 17 degrees and partly cloudy here in Vancouver. Here's what's happening right now.
14: I woke up to really large bangs.
15: Neighbors are sharing their concerns after a home in Surrey was the latest target of an extortion-related shooting.
16: Could a BC-Alberta pipeline be closer to happening? That's exactly what the Prime Minister is discussing with BC's Premier in a closed-door meeting. This says Mark Carney talks Canadian Energy in Vancouver.
17: Claims that a candidate eyeing the BC Conservatives' top job is being investigated by a federal watchdog.
18: We know traffic is going to be a mess when the FIFA World Cup arrives, but now we have some research. For Vancouver, it's not good.
19: Avalanche and the Golden Knights will check in through one period of play in Game 1 of the Western Conference Final. That's coming up in sports at 15.
0: The TSX jumps by more than 400 points. The Dow up by more than 600. The NASDAQ up by almost 400. Business at 26.
9: It's 6:01.
13: With the 1130 News Radio Super Safe Disposal Traffic Patrol, Highway 1 in Coquitlam. What's going on, Kyle?
6: Well, crews are still tending to this multi-vehicle crash, John and Maria. It's blocking the right lane at the Low Heat Highway overpass. So

0: Combined with the afternoon rush, eastbound commuters are now crawling from before Sprott Street in Burnaby, slowing your approach all the way from Grandview. I would definitely consider taking Lougheed Highway if you don't want to sit in the gridlock. You just got pockets along the way at the traffic lights, but you have a dedicated on-ramp for Highway 1 and the Portman Bridge as well. You could exit at Willingdon or earlier, but if you're stuck, you could take Kensington or Killarney as well. And now with more from the 1130 Rogers Xfinity Internet Traffic Center, here's Ryan Lindemark.
1: Thank you, Kyle, for the report from the Super Safe Disposal Traffic Patrol. Still really busy off the North Shore. There was a collision earlier for the ironworkers that really hasn't recovered. So you are backing up. All lanes are open, but slow for the upper levels from about Westview Drive heading down the cut, and then slow also from Main back to Low Level Road. For the Lionsgate Bridge, two lanes northbound from Georgia, still stop and go from right around Cardero. Southbound from Marine is backing up Taylor Way to about Keith Road. And then Marine from Capilano Road is also very busy. Oak Arthur Lang and Knight Street bridges are still quite heavy. And anything else that's happening, let us know hands-free to Star 1130. 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For more information, head to shannonoaks.com. Now we check back in with the Penfolds Roofing and Solar Weather Center. Here is meteorologist Carl M.
2: It is going to be mostly sunny today across Metro Vancouver, and temperatures are up to about 19 degrees by the coast, and temperatures getting up to about 23 as you head out towards Burnaby, New Westminster, Maple Ridge, and Abbotsford as well. And then for tonight, the cloud starts to roll back in. We're dropping down to a low of 11.
1: Right now, it's a mix of sun and cloud and 17 degrees in Vancouver.
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4: To our top story, neighbors are expressing their concern after yet another home in Surrey was the target of an extortion-related shooting.
3: 1130 Sydney Parker reports it happened just before 5 this morning.
5: This woman lives nearby and says the area is usually quiet.
6: It's a close-knit community in this neighborhood. Quiet, lots of kids. Everyone's outside. Everyone knows each other. It's a good neighborhood.
5: This man lives right next door to the home that was shot at near 148th Street and 57th Avenue.
7: We are paying the taxes, and you know the situation of economy. Everybody's suffering. So people are stressed out. They're giving us more stress. We are a nice family. We have kids, and we are working hard to just to stay here in this country. That was not a Canada anymore.
5: Saying something needs to be done to address the violence, he's urging his fellow neighbors to share concerns with local politicians, including the mayor. While the home targeted was damaged, no one was injured. The extortion response team is investigating. I'm Sydney Parker.
4: The Prime Minister and the Premier meeting today to go over BC's economic priorities. 1130's Reynaldo Suarez reports much of the discussion was likely over a potential pipeline from Alberta to our West Coast.
8: Ahead of that closed-door meeting, Premier David Eby says part of the friendship is telling each other the truth, including that developing the economy must go hand-in-hand with protecting the environment.
9: It's crucially important for British Columbians, protecting our pristine North Coast, as well as ensuring we have that balance, and I know the Prime Minister shares those values too.
8: Meanwhile, Prime Minister Mark Carney laid out what needs to happen if a pipeline were to go ahead.
10: The pipeline will only be advanced with the following prerequisites being met. The first is the building of pathways, renamed the Oil Sands Alliance. This is the world's largest carbon capture, utilization, and storage project.
8: He says British Columbians should also share substantial economic benefits from the project. Speaking of energy plans, Carney told the Greater Vancouver Board of Trade the province will be a leader in the government's plan to double Canada's electrical grid by 2050. I'm Reynaldo Suarez.
3: A BC Conservative leadership hopeful is being put under the microscope by a federal watchdog following allegations of election campaign irregularities. 1130's Kyle Benning has more on the claims made against Carrie Lynn Finley.
11: Former South Surrey White Rock MP is facing a probe following claims her federal campaign accepted $75,000 worth of services from an unnamed corporation in exchange for promised government contracts. The report from Business in Vancouver says the Office of the Commissioner of Canada Elections is looking into the allegations from her unsuccessful 2025 run. Finley's team are calling the claims false, something University of Fraser Valley political scientist Hamish Telford says might play to her base.
12: So a report like this in the mainstream media from a mainstream reporter might not influence them that much.
11: The federal watchdog says it cannot confirm whether a probe is underway because of rules around confidentiality. Voting for the BC Conservative Party leader starts on Saturday and is open for a week. I'm Kyle Benning.
4: 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Mainly sunny, still 17 degrees in Vancouver.
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4: Oh, you may well have reason to fret over the FIFA World Cup, even if you're nowhere near BC Place on match days. 1130's Dean Rex Seidler says the latest

0: research shows Vancouver may not be able to handle the crush of traffic.
1: It comes from Geotab, which looked at the traffic pressures facing all 16 host cities. Vancouver finished second to last. Mike Branch with the company says lots of traffic lights leading to continual starts and stops, and the inability to quickly bounce back from gridlock really hurt Vancouver.
2: Those two factors, the resilience and then the harsh braking and hard acceleration, that pulled Vancouver's score down a bit.
1: And Ian at the city program at SFU says the data is interesting, but there's no guarantee what it suggests will actually happen.
3: I think that it's very focused in driving. If you actually look at some of the discussions, it goes talks about, you know, drivers expect wider disruptions on major event days, but that isn't necessarily the experience of people getting around the city.
1: The only city below Vancouver on the list is Toronto, Foxborough, Massachusetts, Houston, Texas, and Mexico are on top. I'm Dean Rexeter.
4: Meantime, there are new details out today around the rising cost to co-host the FIFA World Cup this summer.
5: The federal budget watchdog says the country is going to spend just over $1 billion. That means the average is $82 million per game for the 13 matches being played in Vancouver and Toronto. Carson Binda with the Canadian Taxpayers Federation isn't buying the claim this will boost tourism.
6: Beyond that, the BC government's own numbers say this isn't going to make taxpayers any money. Even with cost recovery, BC government says this is going to come at a net cost of up to $145 million for BC taxpayers.
5: The BC government has yet to release its costs, but it has been speculated the province could be forking over as much as $624 million to welcome the world. I'm Amy Beeman.
0: And bad news if you're hoping to catch a show at Burnaby's Michael J. Fox Theater this summer. The Burnaby Board of Education announcing it is regretfully made the choice to close the theater public access starting July 1st. It insists that decision was not made lightly. It comes nearly a week after City Council offered a grant of $150,000 for each of the next 2 years to maintain access for community productions. Last month, the district said it could no longer afford to keep the theater open and ended community bookings as of June 30th, citing operational deficits. Up next, a check of the 1130 News Radio Ferry Report.
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0: Thank you, Ryan. In a minute, a check of traffic and weather together on the ones. Kyle still has eyes on that crash along Highway 1 in Coquitlam. It's 6:10.
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0: It's 6:11 with the 1130 News Radio Super Safe Disposal Traffic Patrol. Kyle, you're still looking at that crash on Highway 1 in Coquitlam.
14: Indeed I am, John, and sadly there's been no movement and the volume behind this is getting longer. The crews are still tending to the two cars involved. This

0: blocking the eastbound right lane at the Lougheed Highway overpass. The end of the line is now at Willingdon in Burnaby. No relief until you pass the crash. And further back, there's gridlock from Westview on the upper levels as you make your way to the Ironworkers Bridge. So a heads up if you're heading in that direction at the moment. Again, I recommend taking the Lougheed Highway. It is less dense along the way. You got traffic lights to wait for along the way, but you are got more green in that direction here on the radar as well. And of course, you have the dedicated on-ramp as well for Highway 1 at the end of it all and ahead to the Portman Bridge. And now with more from the 1130 Rogers Xfinity Internet Traffic Center, here's Ryan Lidemark.
1: Thank you, Kyle, for that update from the Super Safe Disposal Traffic Patrol. Off the North Shore, it's still really busy. It hasn't recovered from a earlier crash. It's been cleared now for a while. Eastbound upper levels highway is backing up from Westview Drive down the cut to the bridge. Also super busy on Main from low level. Through the Cassiar area, you're busy. Lionsgate, two lanes northbound is fine through Stanley Park, but the one lane southbound backing up Marine up Taylor Way to almost the upper levels. And same with Marine from Capilano Road. So really busy off the North Shore. And then for the Oak Street Bridge, Oak is backing up Vancouver side, still southbound from about 57th. Granville is a little bit slow from 70th down to the Arthur Lang Bridge. Knight, southbound is still backing up from 57th. Northbound Knight Street Bridge is eased off. No problems at the Massey Tunnel. They still have the counter flow in southbound. One lane south, you're backing up, one lane northbound, still backing up 99 from 17A. Alex Fraser Bridge is fine from the east-west connector around the Queensboro. Still very heavy, of course, there's that ongoing construction with that metal plate southbound. So backing up off of Stewartson Way from around 5th Avenue. Sulawesi Bridge is great if you want to use that. And there is construction on the west side of Vancouver around Burrard and 4th Avenue. 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Now we check back in with the Penfolds Roofing and Solar Weather Center. Here is meteorologist Carl M.
2: For tonight, more cloud starts to roll in with a low of 11. Then for tomorrow, it is sun and cloud temperatures up to 20 degrees. That cloud cover tomorrow does kind of hold everyone pretty close to that 20 degree range, and not a huge temperature spread is on the way for Thursday.
1: Right now, it's still pretty nice. Sunny, 17 degrees in Vancouver.
3: Up next in sports with Marcus Fitzgerald, game 2 of 7 in a row down in Spokane for the Vancouver Canadiens. That gets going at 6:35. And, of course, Vegas and Colorado decide how the West was won in NHL's Western Conference Final.
4: That's old school, John. I like it. Mm-hmm. Good stuff. No Cale Makar, though, for the Avalanche. So they have to deal with that. Sorry, I'm trying to mimic you there.
3: So say they.
4: Habs and Golden Knights, we'll get into that. A little baseball, too. It's all coming up in just a minute.
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3: Mainly sunny, 17 degrees in Vancouver. Good evening. I'm John Ackerman.
11: And I'm Maria Vinca. Here's what's happening right now.
3: There has been another extortion-related shooting in Surrey. It happened just before 5 a.m. at a home in Newton. We are hearing from neighbors frustrated with the violence.
11: Premier David Eby and Prime Minister Mark Carney met today for the first time since a carbon pricing deal was reached between Ottawa and Alberta, which could pave the way for a new pipeline to the West Coast.
3: And still ahead.
12: Nav Canada says it's doing what it can to address an air traffic controller shortage in this country.
13: We have more than 500 people in training.
12: The organization insists it shouldn't dramatically affect the busy summer travel season ahead.
3: And now time for sports from Sportsnet 650, your home of the Canucks and the Stanley Cup playoffs. Time to bid a pleasant good evening to Marcus Fitzgerald.
4: Pleasant good evening as always, Mr. Ackerman. We go to the ice first in Denver, Vegas, and Colorado. No score early.

0: in the second period. Evenly matched, you would say. But the Avalanche are without Cale Makar. And as we know, Cale Makar is pretty good. They could use that guy. He's important. He's day-to-day with an injury. That was the official tag from Jared Bednar, Avs head coach, earlier today. He did skate this morning, so maybe we see him in Game 2 on Friday. Maybe we see him in Game 3 on Sunday. But if the Avalanche drop this one to Vegas at home, where they've been a machine all season long, maybe they expedite that process. We will see. You can catch this game right now on Sportsnet. Of course, the Habs and the Carolina Hurricanes get rolling tomorrow in Game 1. A quick turnaround for Montreal after that emotional Game 7 overtime win a couple of days ago. Sportsnet will have that for you at 5 o'clock on Thursday. The Buffalo Sabres would obviously love to be in the Eastern Conference Final. Instead, they gave Lindy Ruff a two-year contract extension a little earlier today. Nothing on the Canucks coaching front for now, although the wind seems to be still blowing towards Manny Malhotra coming in eventually at some point. We'll just wait for that. Baseball, the Blue Jays enduring some bad weather in New York, but the game is now underway in the Bronx. It is scoreless with the Yankees on Sportsnet, Sportsnet Plus. The Mariners beat the White Sox 5-4 already a little earlier, and the Vancouver Canadiens kicking it off with Spokane coming up in about 20 minutes. Sports at 15 and 45 past every hour anytime. Sportsnet.ca/650.
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5: 11:30 news time, now 6:19. With the FIFA World Cup just weeks away now and peak demand for summer travel ramping up, officials are reassuring the public that the air traffic controller shortage in this country is being addressed.
6: There are about 2,100 air traffic controller positions in this country. Jonathan Bagg from NAV Canada tells us, even though it could still be a few years until they reach that target, the numbers have been improving.
7: We're about 200 short, but I'm happy to say that we have more than 500 people in training. We had a record year last year for recruitment as well. Almost 50,000 people applied to our programs.
6: He says the current shortage was exacerbated by the pandemic when training was made more difficult with fewer flights in the air, so they've invested millions in new simulator programs, as well as incentive programs for staff during critical coverage shifts. He says hopefully travelers don't notice a difference.
7: Our rate of new licenses is actually surpassing the rate of attrition in the company, so we can expect our resiliency and the quality of service to continue to improve.
6: The shortage isn't unique to this country. The U.S. and Europe seeing relatively larger staffing shortages compared to Canada. I'm Scott Burnett.
5: In a minute, another check of traffic and weather together on the ones. Kyle has an update on that crash along Highway 1 in Coquitlam. 11:30 news time, 6:20.
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5: 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It's Kyle Balzer.
13: Well, John, it's been an hour now since this multi-vehicle crash was first reported on Highway 1 eastbound through Coquitlam. Crews are still here blocking the right lane at the low-heat highway overpass. This is also where five

0: lanes become three after the exit for the Maryhill bypass, so certainly a factor for the congestion here. But looks like volume has stabilized. You're still crawling all the way from Willingdon to Burnaby, slow on your approach from Grandview, and Lougheed Highway is certainly a viable option to get around the gridlock as a detour. And again, you have that dedicated on-ramp for Highway 1 ahead of the Portman Bridge. And now with more from the 1130 Rogers Xfinity Internet Traffic Center, here's Ryan Lindemark.
1: Thank you, Kyle, for that report from the Super Safe Disposal Traffic Patrol. Other area where it's really slow is the Ironworkers off the North Shore. It's been pretty busy throughout the day. Upper Levels Highway is backing up from at least Westview Drive, and then slow down still Main back to Low Level Road. Through the Castle Yard, there's parts where it's slow. For traffic, the Lionsgate Bridge, two lanes northbound through the Causeway, and it's bit of a backup by Lost Lagoon around Marine off of Taylor Way. It's still delayed coming down from Keith, and same for traffic off of Marine and around Capilano Road. For New West, a brand new collision we just heard about on Stewartson Way eastbound just before 5th Avenue. The right lane's backing up underneath the Queensboro Bridge. Queensboro itself, of course, it is busy. Southbound with that metal plate acts like a speed bump, so delays off Stewartson westbound from 5th as well. Alex Fraser Bridge, that's east off from the rush. Massey Tunnel, they're about to pull the counterflow. At a Delta, you're still backing up northbound 99 from 17A. Oak is still quite heavy, trying to get out of Vancouver. Backing up there, southbound from right around 57th Avenue. Granville's busy from 70th. Night delays coming down the hill from 57th Avenue. And traffic is brought to you by Jim Pattison Hyundai Coquitlam. 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Now back to the Penfolds Roofing and Solar Weather Center. Once again, here is meteorologist Carl Lamb.
2: Cloud starts to roll back in for tonight, so we're down to a low of 11. For tomorrow, sun and cloud, and it kind of holds temperatures pretty uniformly across the region. So 20 degrees for the high on Thursday and down to 12 tomorrow night. Then for Friday, sunshine with a few clouds in the afternoon, highs between 20 to 24. And then for Saturday, sun and cloud, temperatures up to about 19.
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3: 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To our top story, there has been another extortion-related shooting in Surrey. This one happening just before 5 a.m. today at a home in Newton. We're hearing from neighbors who are frustrated with the violence. More on this and our other top stories coming up at 6:30. 1130 News Time now, 6:24. Ontario's Ministry of Health confirming one person in that province is being tested for Ebola.
4: This says the ministry is being done out of an abundance of caution, with the person returning to Ontario recently after visiting the Democratic Republic of Congo. Spokesperson stresses there's no confirmed cases of Ebola in Ontario at this time, and the person hospitalized being assessed for a range of infections. Dr. Fiona Havers is a former CDC infectious disease control expert.
5: Well, this is a very large outbreak, and detection of the outbreak was delayed. So getting this Ebola outbreak under control is going to be very difficult. I do think that it is very likely that we will see further spread.
4: Our federal government Tuesday advised Canadians against traveling to East Africa, including the DRC and Uganda. I'm John Leatherby.
3: A harm reduction advocate out with a warning as the Vancouver Fire Department scales back its response to medical calls. Guy Felicella suggests while locals understand how bad our toxic drug crisis is, tourists visiting for the FIFA World Cup may not.
6: I'll tell you, too, the people from FIFA that are visiting here, they better be very careful of the drug supply if they're going to purchase any of it. And obviously, yeah, you're going to have a lot of people flowing into the lower mainland to watch games.
3: He says the leading cause of death between the ages of 19 and 59 in BC is the toxic drug supply that is fueled by organized crime. Vancouver Fire says it had to reduce the amount of medical calls it responds to, saying it's accelerating burnout and leaving less time for other emergencies. And conservation officers have killed the bear that likely attacked a man in Mission earlier this week. The BC Conservation Officer Service says it was one of three bears captured in the area yesterday. The other two were released after they identified the adult sow as the one behind the Monday morning incidents. The man who was attacked ended up with minor injuries. We have your business in 30 seconds.
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2: Which is what I'd play if we were going to sports, but... There we are. Now the business report with Chris McCusker.
3: NVIDIA disappointed some with its latest sales forecast, adding to concerns about the growing competition in the AI chip industry. Now, Q2 revenue outlook did come in higher than the average estimate, but it was lower than some projections. The world's most valuable company also saw a big jump in data center spending, which is the main source of its revenue. The company also upped its dividend and announced a buyback. Wall Street finished higher after the U.S. president said they are in the final stages of talks with Iran, while Iran says it is reviewing the U.S. proposal. The Dow today higher by 645 points. It closed above 50,000, while the S&P and the NASDAQ both snapped three-day losing streaks. The S&P up by 79, the NASDAQ higher by 399. On Bay Street, a bounce back here after two losing days. The TSX was higher by 420. 34,161, an advance of 1.2%. Behind the NASDAQ, the best performer today, higher by 1.5%. Gold futures up by about 1% to 4,550. And then oil was lower for a second straight day, down by more than $5 to 98.26 a barrel. The Canadian dollar didn't move much today. It's still trading below 93 cents U.S. At the Business Center, I'm Chris McCusker.
2: Wheat farmers in Kansas and other American states are being hit hard by extreme weather and challenging economics.
4: Punishing weather and climbing costs are impacting this year's wheat crop in the U.S. Hotter than average temperatures, late freezes, and record-setting drought in the plains has worsened the spread of wheat viruses and sped up the production of seed heads, which yields lower quality grain. Combined with tariffs and higher prices for fertilizer and fuel, longtime wheat farmers say it's not going to be a good year. The U.S. Department of Agriculture estimates production is down 21% from last year. Wheat growers will see their smallest crop since 1972. I'm Jennifer King.
2: 11:30 news time, now 6:29.
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9: Good evening. Thanks so much for joining us. It's Wednesday, May 20th. I'm Maria Vinca.
2: I'm John Ackerman. Mainly sunny, 17 degrees in Vancouver. Here's what's happening right now.
10: We're hearing from the neighbors of the home that was the target of the latest extortion-related shooting in Surrey, and they're fed up.
11: Could a new Alberta to BC pipeline be closer to reality? Prime Minister Mark Carney laying out conditions for a potential project as he meets behind closed doors with Premier David Eby to talk BC's economic future.
12: A former MP looking to become the BC Conservative leader is reportedly under the microscope for campaign irregularities.
13: Even those who won't be going to BC Place for a FIFA World Cup game may feel the impact. The latest data suggests Vancouver is second to last when it comes to host cities handling traffic pressures.
14: Pick things up second period in Denver. Game one of the Western Conference Final. The Avalanche and the Golden Knights going head-to-head in a series opener. Sports at 45.
3: The TSX jumped by more than 400 points, the Dow up by more than 600, while the S&P and the NASDAQ both snapped losing streaks. Business at 56.
2: 8:31.
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0: Yes, Maria, it is still there. It's been about an

0: hour, and it's a couple of vehicles involved. Eastbound number one at the Lougheed overpass, so just after King Edward, right lane blocked off in the freeway, and the backup is horrendous all the way to about Willingdon. Any other details regarding this, if they're starting to make some progress of clearing it up, let us know, hands-free to Star 1130. Portman itself, that's okay from either side. Stellawassen Bridge, if you want to go there, steady out of New West coming down McBride for the stretch of New West and Stewartson. Still this crash eastbound just before 5th Ave in the right lane. That's backing things up in Stewartson from underneath the Queensboro Bridge. And the other way, trying to get on the Queensboro Bridge southbound, there's that metal plate in the bridge deck because of the work they've been doing. So that's why it's quite heavy around there still. Alex Fraser Bridge is eased off completely from the rush for 91. Massey Tunnel looks good. They pulled the counterflow. You're fine both directions. For Oak and Vancouver, still busy southbound from Park, trying to get down to the bridge deck. Lionsgate Bridge, still pretty heavy off the North Shore. Delays Marine, Taylor Way, pretty much from McKeith, and then Marine off of Capilano Road. Heavy going up the hill. So, yeah, still a lot of volume trying to get to that one lane southbound. Hopefully they flip it, the lane there, to ease things up. And the Upper Levels Highway is still busy eastbound from Westview Drive heading down the cut. There's no problems. It's just been a slow one this afternoon, as there was an earlier issue a few hours ago, but it hasn't recovered. And traffic is brought to you by Otter Co-op. Otter Co-op members can enjoy a fresh cup of hot cooperative coffee at participating Otter Co-op gas bars with purchases. Stop inside today. Pretty nice out there right now. Let's get the details in the forecast from the Penfolds Roofing and Solar Weather Center. The very latest from a meteorologist, Carl M.
1: For tonight, more cloud starts to roll in with a low of 11. Then for tomorrow, it is sun and cloud temperatures up to 20 degrees. That cloud cover tomorrow does kind of hold everyone pretty close to that 20 degree range, and not a huge temperature spread is on the way for Thursday.
0: Currently a mix of sun and cloud and 17 degrees in Vancouver.
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3: We're hearing from neighbors of the building shot up in the latest extortion-related shooting in Surrey today.
2: Our Sydney Parker reports it happened just before 5 a.m. in Newton.
4: This man lives next door to the home around 148th Street and 57th Avenue that was shot up, and he's frustrated.
5: Go to the politician, go to the city of mayor, go to the city Surrey police office. This is the, like, this is happening every day in my neighborhood.
4: Another neighbor says,
6: well, it's funny, the neighbors are like, is it time to move? But I've always felt safe, and it's a very good community, know our neighbors.
4: Since the start of the year, Surrey police have recorded 108 reported extortion cases and 17 cases of shots fired. No information on suspects is being shared by Surrey police right now. The investigation is now in the hands of the extortion response team. I'm Sydney Parker.
7: Prime Minister Mark Carney says any new pipeline to the BC coast would require benefits for British Columbians and have meaningful consultation with First Nations. Our Ronaldo Suarez reports those priorities come as Carney met with Premier David Eby to discuss our province's economic future.
8: Ahead of the closed-door meeting, Premier David Eby says growing the economy must go hand-in-hand with protecting the environment.
9: I'm glad that the Prime Minister and I have agreed to enter into negotiations on BC's priorities going forward. It will be an important discussion.
8: Now, Carney says several conditions must be met before any pipeline project can move ahead, first of which is a Pathways carbon capture project.
10: Secondly, it requires that British Columbians should share substantial economic and financial benefits from projects that include or impact them.
8: Speaking more broadly on energy, Carney says BC will also play a major role in Ottawa's plan to double Canada's electrical grid over the coming decades. At the Greater Vancouver Board of Trade, Carney also announced plans to expand support for energy-efficient home retrofits for up to 1 million households. I'm Reynaldo Suarez.
2: One of the candidates vying to become the province's next opposition leader is facing campaign finance allegations from her last unsuccessful run to keep her seat in Ottawa. 11:30's Kyle Bennett. Kyle Benning, make that, has the latest from the BC Conservative race.
11: It's an 11th-hour claim that Carolyn Finley's camp is calling false. Business Vancouver is reporting the former MP's 2025 federal election campaign is subject to a probe. This after the election watchdog received a complaint her campaign received an undeclared $75,000 worth of services from a corporation in return for promised federal contracts. These allegations have not been proven. University of the Fraser Valley political scientist Hamish Telford says he doesn't think this will have an impact on her run for the provincial leadership position.
12: This is not helpful news for her. But on the other hand, given that it has come this late, I'm not sure it's going to be all that damaging.
11: In an email to 11:30 News Radio, the Office of the Commissioner of Canada Elections says it can't confirm whether a probe is underway because of rules around confidentiality. I'm Kyle Benning.
7: 11:30 News time, it's 6:36. We have 17 degrees, partly cloudy here in Vancouver.

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1: Whether you're going to a World Cup game at BC Place or just passing through, you may run into problems on the road. So 11:30's Dean Rex Seidler is looking at the latest data, which suggests Vancouver will be a mess on match days, even long after the two teams leave the pitch.
2: The research comes from Geotab, an Ontario-based company that looked at the impact that games will have on traffic. Of the host 16 cities, Vancouver finished second to last, ahead of only Toronto. The company's Mike Branch says they looked at several factors, from congestion and time spent not moving to safety on the roads to
3: resilience. And this was how quickly was the city able to get back to norm.
2: Andy Yan with SFU's city program says we need to remember the data is filled with projections of what might happen. But he says any traffic issues that emanate from BC Place being in the core will have an impact, not just on those going to the games.
4: There are maybe people who are going to avoid coming into downtown Vancouver. You have employers telling their workforces to work from home or probably take vacation.
2: And he says that will have an untold financial impact on the city. I'm Dean Rex Seidler.
5: Well, meantime, the federal budget watchdog says Canada will spend just over $1 billion co-hosting the FIFA World Cup.
6: That averages to $82 million per game for the 13 matches being played here in Vancouver and in Toronto. Carson Binda with the Canadian Taxpayers Federation doesn't think politicians did the math before saying yes to hosting duties.
7: Folks are struggling and our core services are crumbling. There's not money lying around to be blown on a big bonanza like this. And look, we know FIFA is an incredibly wasteful organization. And I think politicians have been far too willing to say yes to FIFA without doing the basic work of looking for savings.
6: The BC government has said it will provide its updated spending on the tournament later this month. I'm Amy Beeman.
1: And you will no longer be able to attend any shows or performances at Burnaby's beloved Michael J. Fox Theater this summer. The Burnaby Board of Education has announced that effective July 1st, the theater will stop hosting public events. This comes nearly a week after City Council offered a one-time grant of $150,000 in each of the next 2 years to help with the theater staying open. Last month, the district said that it would not be able to afford to keep the theater open and ended community bookings as of June 30th, citing operational deficits. On average, the Michael J. Fox Theater hosts 200 performances a year. Still to come, the 11:30 News Radio Border Report.
5: It's 6:39.
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10: Marina, it's fine out there. It's about a 5-10 minute wait north and south for Peace Arch. 10 minutes at Pacific Highway, 10 for the trucks, 10 for Aldergrove both ways, and same story for Sumas. You can find out border wait times anytime. 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

0: the 1130 News Radio Rogers Xfinity Internet Traffic Center. Any updates on that incident in Coquitlam, Ryan?
1: Well, we're hearing that there's just working at clearing that up, so it should be out of the way soon. And eastbound number one is still pretty busy in that area by Lougheed.

0: and the Kinget Overpass in Coquitlam. So it should be out of the way shortly. But I just heard about a new stalled vehicle, eastbound number one after Willingdon, blocking the left center lane. And so it is busy around there to begin with because of the backup all the way up to Coquitlam anyway. So yeah, that's one other thing to watch out for. For the iron workers, it's still very busy off the North Shore. It hasn't eased off. Upper Levels Highway is still backing up eastbound from Westview Drive. Main's backing up to Low Level Road. The other way, trying to go to the North Shore, it's okay. Northbound for the iron workers, that's eased off from the Cassiar. Lionsgate Bridge, two lanes going north, you're fine. One lane south, well, still very busy. Marine, Taylor Way up to pretty much the Upper Levels Highway. And then Marine from Capilano Road is also backed up all the way. For the Oak Street Bridge, Oak is still backing up southbound from Park. Massey Tunnel, they pulled the counterflow, you're fine there. Alex Fraser Bridge looks great for the east-west connector. And the New West is still a crash on Stewartson Way eastbound, just before 5th Ave in the right lane. And that's backing things up underneath the Queensboro. And traffic is brought to you by Jim Pattison Hyundai Surrey. Lease the 2026 Tucson SUV, $99 weekly. Learn more, jphyundaisurrey.com, or visit them in the North Surrey Auto Mall. Now we check in again with the Penfolds Roofing and Solar Weather Center. Latest forecast from meteorologist Carl M.
1: Cloud starts to roll back in for tonight, so we're down to a low of 11. For tomorrow, sun and cloud, and it kind of holds temperatures pretty uniformly across the region. So 20 degrees for the high on Thursday and down to 12 tomorrow night. Then for Friday, sunshine with a few clouds in the afternoon, highs between 20 to 24. And then for Saturday, sun and cloud, temperatures up to about 19.
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2: Thanks so much, Ryan. Coming up next in sports with Marcus Fitzgerald, checking in on game one in the Western Conference Final between the Golden Knights and the Avalanche.
3: Yeah, the road team, Maria, has struck first in this one. We'll get to some of those details, a little baseball as well. It's coming up in just a minute.
4: Metro Vancouver has activated Stage 2 watering restrictions effective May 1st. These restrictions prohibit all lawn watering for residential and non-residential properties in Vancouver. Metro Vancouver sets the rules around watering restrictions, and the city enforces these rules through its bylaw. Watering infractions could result in a fine. For more information, visit vancouver.ca water restrictions.
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2: 17 degrees and partly cloudy here in Vancouver. Good evening. I'm Maria Vinka.
9: I'm John Ackerman. Here's what's happening right now.
2: Some neighbors are frustrated after yet another home in Surrey was shot up in the city's latest extortion attempt. It happened at 148 and 57 Avenue around 5 a.m. this morning. No one was hurt.
9: Premier David Eby says he and the Prime Minister have agreed to begin negotiations on our province's economic priorities. The discussion comes amid tensions over Alberta-backed pipelines to BC's coast.
2: And still ahead.
10: NAV Canada says despite a shortage of air traffic controllers in this country, steps are being taken to keep planes moving.
11: Staffing is a global issue.
10: It's a concern with the FIFA World Cup in less than a month.
2: 6:45. It is now time.

Western Conference Final. And some thought that Colorado would overpower Vegas, and the only worry is that McCarr would be banged up, and that would be a problem. Well, that's what's playing out right now. The Golden Knights have just scored again here. Pavel Dorofeev has been unbelievable in these playoffs. He's got his 10th of the postseason on a power play from Mitch Marner, who's also been great, and Tomas Hertl. It's a 2-0 lead for Vegas after Dylan Coghlan scored about 3 minutes prior to that. So now Vegas has opened up a 2-goal lead. They're being outshot by Colorado, but they lead on the board. That matters. You can catch this game right now on...

0: Canucks to a Calder Cup championship a year ago when Ryan Johnson was the GM of that crew, as we know. We can wait on that. We'll see what happens in a few days. Baseball, the Blue Jays were in a weather delay in the Bronx against the Yankees. They eventually got it started. They're scoreless in the third on Sportsnet. Plus, the Mariners beat the White Sox 5-4 a little earlier, and the Vancouver Canadiens are back at it on a Wednesday night. It's a game that you'll be hearing a little later on Sportsnet 650. They've got the hockey game on right now with the Canadiens starting out with Spokane scoreless in the bottom of the first. Sports at 15 and 45 past every hour or anytime. 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
3: 11:30 news time. It's 6:48. An ongoing air traffic controller shortage is causing concern for plenty of people flying into Vancouver and Toronto for the FIFA World Cup. But the organization in charge says not to worry.
4: Jonathan Bagg from NAV Canada, the body in charge of air traffic controllers, tells us they are still around 200 controllers short of their current target of 2,100.
5: It's something that certainly was exacerbated by the pandemic. Our ability to train was significantly reduced because there wasn't enough traffic in the sky.
4: But he stresses steps are being taken to get those numbers up.
5: We've implemented what's called a critical shift incentive program, which helps incentivize coverage of some of the most high demand traffic periods. We've also had an initiative to bring operational staff who recently moved to management back into the workforce.
4: NAV Canada has also invested around $40 million in new simulation equipment to help boost training numbers. The gap does appear to be closing, with more than 300 controllers licensed since 2023 and another 500 more currently in training. I'm Scott Burnett.
3: The Foreign Affairs Minister says that he should help Canadian companies compete. Our Chris McCusker has more on the decision to join SAFE in Europe.
6: The European Parliament has formally welcomed Canada into the Safe Defense Borrowing Agreement. The Parliament passed a final vote which effectively greenlights Canada's participation in a defense borrowing pact worth the equivalent of $240 billion Canadian. It also means Canada is the first non-European country to join the Security Action for Europe agreement. Foreign Affairs Minister Anita Anand says this means Canadian companies will be able to participate in procurement competitions typically open only to European companies. The program is part of a broader initiative called Rearm Europe, aimed at reducing the continent's military reliance on the U.S. I'm Chris McCusker.
3: Coming up in just over a minute, your traffic and weather together on the ones at 6:50.
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13: Maria, good news in Coquitlam. The collision is now gone.

0: It was eastbound just before you got to the Portman by that Kinghead overpass. So all lanes are open, but it's still pretty busy on the freeway from that Burnaby Lake stretch. Plus, there's a broken down vehicle eastbound number one east of Willingdon in the center lane. So the backup there is around Boundary Road. Ironworkers is not eased off. There was a crash there a couple hours ago. It cleared up, but a lot of people are out there traveling around still. Upper Levels is backing up eastbound from at least Lonsdale down the cut. For Maine, heavy from Low Level Road. Lions Gate through the causeway. It's beautiful outside, so maybe some people are going to Stanley Park right now to the aquarium and whatnot. So there's delays right around Lost Lagoon in Georgia and Demmon. Off the North Shore, still busy Marine from Taylor Way and Capilano Road. At the Oak Street Bridge, that's eased off. The Massey Tunnel's fine. They pulled the counterflow. And we're just hearing about a new crash in the Alex Fraser Bridge. Southbound, mid-spin, and in the right lane. 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And now we go back to the Penfolds Roofing and Solar Weather Center. For the last time this evening, we talked to meteorologist Carl Lamb.
1: Cloud starts to roll back in for tonight, so we're down to a low of 11. For tomorrow, sun and cloud, and it kind of holds temperatures pretty uniformly across the region, so 20 degrees for the high on Thursday, and down to 12 tomorrow night. Then for Friday, sunshine with a few clouds in the afternoon, highs between 20 to 24. And then for Saturday, sun and cloud temperatures up to about 19.
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2: Thank you so much, Ryan. 11:30 news time. It's now 6:54. An Ebola investigation is now underway at one Ontario hospital.
3: The person being assessed in hospital recently returned from travel to the stricken region of the Democratic Republic of Congo. They're being assessed for a range of potential diseases and not just Ebola. Attention turning to the Trump administration's cuts of organizations such as USAID and opting out of the World Health Organization. Dr. Fiona Havers is a former CDC infectious disease expert.
4: It's going to make it much harder to control this outbreak in East Africa, and that this will be a concern, a public health concern that will be ongoing for many months as a result.
3: It was on Tuesday our federal government advised against travel to areas of East Africa, including Uganda. I'm John Leatherby.
2: A local harm reduction and recovery advocate is concerned as the Vancouver Fire Department plans to reduce the amount of medical calls they respond to. Guy Felicella says, if anything, it should be all hands on deck as the FIFA World Cup brings hundreds of thousands to the city.
5: You're going to have a lot of people flowing into the lower mainland to watch games, which is going to be, more issues for, healthcare, first responders, frontline workers, all of it. And so it's not a time to scale things back. I think it'd be a time that we try to scale things up to really address the need that could happen.
2: The fire department says it stopped responding to code red and orange calls, saying an overwhelming amount of medical calls are leading to firefighter burnout. The BC Conservation Officer Service says the black bear that's attacked a man in Mission earlier this week has been destroyed. The agency says the female bear was captured near the man's property on Tuesday. The service says the bear is no stranger to the area and has no fear of humans. Two others were also captured, but they were released. The victim in the attack suffered minor injuries in the incident early Monday morning. A weaker economy and rising costs leave small businesses little room to hire and train inexperienced young people. That is according to a new report. The Canadian Federation of Independent Business says small businesses face challenges from weak demand and rising payroll costs. Statistics Canada says youth unemployment rose to 14.3% in April, hovering close to a 15-year high outside the COVID-19 pandemic period. Now, the report also showed small businesses were most likely to hire through personal connections and direct referrals, while young people were most likely to rely on online job boards. 11:30 news time at 6:56. We have your business news coming up next.
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price for oil sinking today after the latest crude oil inventories report in the U.S. showed the biggest drop on record. So a decline of 17.8 million barrels, including strategic reserves, which brings inventories down to the lowest levels in nearly a year. Data from the U.S. Energy Information Administration showed soaring exports are starting to erode domestic supply cushions just as peak summer driving season is set to begin and demand picks up. Oil today down by more than $5 to $98.26 a barrel. The U.S. president also said the U.S. is in the final stages of talks with Iran. It was a winning day on Wall Street. The Dow was higher by 645, closing above 50,000 again. The S&P and the NASDAQ snapped three-day losing streaks. The S&P up by 79, the NASDAQ higher by 399. Shares in lows today up by

0: 1.2% after that company reported earnings. Now, sales growth did miss estimates, but the company left its full-year outlook unchanged, citing productivity boosts from AI. On Bay Street, the TSX was higher by 420 points, 34,161, even with energy stocks lower today. Gold futures providing a lift, higher by almost 1% to 4,550. Silver was up by 1.4% to $76 the ounce. At the Business Center, I'm Chris McCusker.
1: Welcome to the Foot Health Minute with Dr. Michael Ryan from Kintec. Did you know 1 in 10 people will deal with plantar fasciitis in their lifetime? Michael, why is it so hard to shake?
2: Because most people treat the pain, not the problem. Think of it like a paper cut. You keep bending. It never gets a chance to heal. Every step without the right support stresses it again. That's why it hurts most with your first steps in the morning and why it just keeps coming back.
1: So just resting it isn't enough?
2: Not on its own. You need to stop re-injuring it. 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That gap is exactly the problem.
1: So acting early makes all the difference.
2: It really does. If heel pain keeps coming back, don't wait it out. Book a free foot assessment at Kintec. We'll find the source of the problem so it doesn't come back.
3: 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A coming initial public offering could rank as the biggest ever.
4: Elon Musk has announced plans for one of the biggest sales of stock to the public ever for a space company currently losing billions of dollars a year. Documents filed show that SpaceX lost $2.6 billion from operations last year on $18.7 billion in revenue, and the losses kept piling up at the start of this year as well. Musk and certain other shareholders will receive shares in a special class of stock that gives them 10 votes for each share they hold. The stock sale could also make Musk a major owner who co-founded SpaceX in 2002, the world's first trillionaire. I'm Lisa Dwyer.
3: 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It's 7 o'clock.
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3: Good evening. It's Wednesday, May 19th. I'm Jim Benny. Make that May 20th. Downtown right now, it's 13 degrees, and here's what's making news right now.
6: A former MP looking to become the BC Conservative leader is reportedly under the microscope for campaign irregularities.
3: BC's Conservatives are backing people living in SROs in Vancouver, wondering in the legislature why they're being pushed out of their homes just before FIFA begins.
7: We beat Toronto, but that's about it. Vancouver finishes 15th in the latest data, looking into the impact of traffic in the 16 cities hosting FIFA World Cup games.
8: How much are you, the taxpayer, on the hook for hosting the World Cup? The staggering 10-figure number from the federal budget watchdog.
9: Vegas Golden Knights scoring first in Game 1 of the Western Conference Final against the Cale McCarr-less Colorado Avalanche. We've got the latest coming up in sports at 15.
0: The TSX jumps by more than 400 points. The Dow up by more than 600. The NASDAQ up by almost 400. Business at 26.
3: 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Hello there, Ryan.
10: Hi, Jim. We meet again. In Burnaby, there is a stall to watch out for. I was telling Maria about this. Eastbound number one, east of Wellington in the center lane. So the freeway is pretty slow there, backing up past Boundary Road. Any other details on that, let us know to Star 11:30. That earlier crash just before the Portman has been cleared up. So that's good news. Alex Fraser Bridge, a tow truck is on scene just clearing up a stall. Southbound mid-span in the center lane. New West has a collision on Stewartson Way eastbound just before 5th Ave in the right lane, so causing delays there from the Queensboro. Queensboro still is a pretty busy southbound with that metal plate on the bridge. Delays off Stewartson westbound from 5th. Massey Tunnel's fine. They pulled the counter flow, looking good for 99 both ends. Ironworkers is still really busy. Backing up off the North Shore, upper levels eastbound from Lonsdale. Lionsgate, still some volume around there coming off the North Shore. Marines backing up from Taylor Way and same with Capilano Road. 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Bowling, bowling, laser tag, mini golf, roller skating, family go-karts, and a giant arcade. Central City Fun Park in Surrey. Now the forecast from the 1130 News Radio Weather Center. And for tonight, mostly cloudy and sunny, just a mix. Actually quite comfortable.

0: possible. A high of 19, inland temperature of 23. Overnight, partly to mostly cloudy and a low of 11. For tomorrow, mix of sun and cloud, a high of 20. For Friday, sunshine, a high of 20, inland high of 24. Currently, there's a mix of sun and cloud and 17 degrees in Vancouver.
1: Traffic and weather together every 10 minutes on the ones. 11:30 news time, 7:03. The former MP, who is running to become the next BC Conservative leader, is facing claims from her last run to hold her seat in Ottawa. 11:30's Kyle Benning has more on the claims made against Carrie Lynn Finley.
2: The former South Surrey White Rock MP is denying the report in Business in Vancouver, which suggests the federal election watchdog is investigating Finley's 2025 election campaign. It alleges her team accepted an undeclared $75,000 worth of services from a corporation in exchange for promised federal contracts. University of the Fraser Valley political scientist Hamish Telford says it's unlikely to have an impact on her run to become the next provincial opposition leader.
3: So I'm guessing that it's the impact will be negligible.
2: The Office of the Commissioner of Canada Elections says it cannot confirm whether the probe is underway because of rules around confidentiality. Voting for the BC Conservative Party leader starts on Saturday and is open for a week. I'm Kyle Benning.
1: There are just more than 3 weeks until the FIFA World Cup first match kicks off. The BC Conservatives are questioning the timing around some of the NDP's housing supports. During question period today, housing critic Claire Rattay asked the government about the push to move downtown SRO residents out of their homes.
4: Nearly 300 people from the Lugap, St. Helens Hotel, and Granville Villa are being displaced just weeks before FIFA, with no clear plan for where those residents will go. That's not doing it well in my books. To the minister, where are these residents supposed to go, and why did this government wait until the month before FIFA to finally start dealing with this crisis?
1: Housing Minister Christine Boyle responded by saying the New Democrats had directed thousands to longer-term housing options in recent years.
5: The province has, over many months now, been working with the housing provider and on a tenant-by-tenant basis with folks living at the Lugat to support them in finding other housing that meets their needs. That work has been largely successful. It was in partnership and at the request of the City of Vancouver, and we have been able to find good alternative housing.
1: Earlier this year, Vancouver Council announced plans to convert part of the city's downtown core to a pedestrian zone during the five-week tournament. You may feel the impact of FIFA World Cup on the roads around Metro Vancouver, even if you're not planning on taking in a match at BC Place. 11:30's Dean Rexedler says a new study puts Vancouver second last on the list of host cities' ability to handle the pressures of tournament traffic.
6: Mike Branch with Geotab, the company that warmed up the data, says they focused on four issues, but the most interesting one to him was the host city's resiliency.
7: Was the city able to cope with this influx and reasonably have not much of a change, or did it take hours and hours upon end for it to get back to normal?
6: And with Vancouver coming in 15th out of 16 cities, you know how we did. Toronto was the only city that did worse. Andy Yan with a city program out of SFU was wondering if things will actually be as bad as predicted, noting the researchers didn't seem to look at all modes of transportation.
8: How many, whether it's the visitors or the people going to the games as much as the workers, maybe taking transit?
6: He says that could be a big mitigating factor on game days. I'm Dean Rexy.
1: Vancouver and Toronto are getting ready to host the World Cup, and it turns out world-class events come with a big price tag.
9: Hosting the World Cup will cost you, the taxpayer, just over $1 billion, according to the federal budget watchdog. That's just for 13 games that'll be played in Toronto and Vancouver. Parliamentary budget officer says it equates to about $82 million per game. It's a number that's left Noah Jarvis with the Canadian Taxpayer Federation stunned.
10: This is a big waste of money, and taxpayers are really getting the short shrift here. At the end of the day, taxpayers were promised that these World Cup games would cost a lot less than they are currently costing taxpayers. There's really a lack of benefit here for taxpayers.
9: The budget watchdog does point out that the $1 billion is pretty much in line with what other countries have spent when they hosted the World Cup. I'm Richard Southern.
1: A one-time emergency grant for Italian Day on the Drive has been approved at City Hall this afternoon. Melissa DiGenova is the president of the Italian Day Festival Society.
11: So the $60,000 grant will help us significantly to make sure that we won't have to scale back many of our cultural activations.
1: She says the grant was partly needed as a citywide agreement with FIFA stripped the festival of vital sponsorship revenue by taking over local street banner advertising spaces on Commercial Drive. Michael J. Fox Theater in Burnaby is shutting its doors to the public starting July 1st. Burnaby School Board says the decision was not made lightly. This comes

0: nearly a week after City Council offered a one-time grant of $300,000 to maintain access for community productions. But the board says the theater has run at the financial loss for more than a decade. Neighbors are rattled after shots rang out at a home in Surrey in yet another extortion attempt. 11:30 Sydney Parker reports it happened near 148th and 57th.
1: This woman lives in the area and says she was left startled after the shooting that occurred just before 5 a.m. this morning.
2: I woke up to really large bangs. Bang, bang, bang, bang, bang. Just woke up out of a deep sleep and came running downstairs, and I thought it was coming from the house. It was very loud.
1: This man says he's shocked it happened in his neighborhood.
3: This is very nice neighborhood, and we have a just recently school open, and we have lots of kids playing every time during the day, and I was so surprised, like, where we are living in Surrey.
1: He is pleading with fellow neighbors to share their concerns with Surrey City Hall to preserve peace in the area. No one was hurt in the incident, and there's no word on possible suspects. The investigation has been handed over to the extortion response team. I'm Sydney Parker.
0: Surrey Police Chief Norlin Pinsky says there has been some misunderstanding about gang enforcement in his city involving the changeover from the RCMP.
4: Our 8-member gang crime unit was temporarily reassigned to address immediate extortion risks and the demands of the transition.
0: He says the team will return to regular duties in mid-June. The 1130 Ferry Report is next. It's 7:09.
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0: 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Rogers Xfinity Internet Traffic Report, to be precise. And Ryan, what's up?
8: So, the good news out of Burnaby, Jim, is that stall that was on the number one eastbound east of Willingdon is now gone. And so, it's still pretty busy on the freeway around Boundary. There is a crash in Vancouver on the Burnaby border there on Kingsway at Boundary. So, eastbound right lane blocked off in Kingsway, backing up from Tyne. Any other details about that, let us know to Star 1130. Still busy off the North Shore. Delays for the Upper Levels Highway eastbound from Lonsdale down the cut. Lionsgate, two lanes northbound, you're okay through Stanley Park. But the one lane south, still backing up Marine up Taylor Way and also Marine from Capilano Road. For those of you traveling at the Alex Fraser Bridge, the stall is now gone. It was southbound in the center lane mid-span. Massey Tunnel, they pulled the counter flow. That looks pretty good. 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Now the forecast from the 1130 News Radio Weather Center for tonight. Partly to mostly cloudy and a low of 11. For tomorrow, mix of sun and cloud, a high of 20. Friday, sunny, a couple clouds, a high of 20 by the water. Inland, high of 24. Saturday, mix of sun and cloud, a high of 19. Currently, it's pretty nice out there still. Mix of sun and cloud and 17 degrees here in Vancouver.
0: 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Harm reduction advocate is worried as the Vancouver Fire Service scales back the amount of medical

0: medical calls it attends. Guy Filicella says it comes as illegal drug supply remains the leading cause of death in the province.
1: You know, not to respond to, you know, an overdose. Sure, if you're at another emergency event, then obviously I know you're not going to respond. But if a call comes in and let's say you're free, you know, you should attend those calls because oftentimes the frontline workers are the first ones there to respond.
0: Filicella says the change comes at a time when hundreds of thousands are expected to visit our city for FIFA. We've got Marcus Fitzgerald in sports. See if I hit the right button here. Is that you in there?
2: Yeah, you got me, John.
0: How about that? Okay, so we're talking hockey, Western, I guess Western playoffs, kind of.
2: Yeah, conference final, in fact, tonight, Jim. It got started in Denver. 40 minutes down in game one between the Avalanche and the Golden Knights on the home side. A little bit sweaty right now. We'll get to that in just a minute.
0: 30 news time, 7:13.
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0: 16 degrees and cloudy downtown. Hello, I'm Jim Benny. Here's what's making news right now. A woman running for the BC Conservative leadership is denying a report which suggests the federal election watchdog is investigating her 2025 election campaign. The BC Conservative's housing critic has asked the NDP government about the push to move people living in downtown Vancouver SROs out of their homes. And after sports, an update on a bear attack in Mission. 11:30 news time, 7:15. Time to go to our Sports Center from Sportsnet 650, your home of the Canucks. Here's Marcus Fitzgerald.
2: All right, Jim Benny, let's go to Denver. Game one of the Western Conference Final in the Stanley Cup playoffs. The Vegas Golden Knights, they're on the road. You know, you're not supposed to win game one on the road, but they don't care. Torch doesn't care. They're up 2-0 on the Avalanche here early in the final frame. Dylan Coghlan scored his first of the playoffs at the 12:29 mark of the second period. Pavel Dorofeev's been great in this postseason. He added his 10th. Of this playoff run. And look at this. Brett Howden scores. The Golden Knights are up 3-0 on the Avalanche. Howden's been unbelievable. It's been Dorofeev, Howden, and Mitch Marner. Marner also has a point in this game. So the Avalanche, without Cale Makar, they're having problems right now. They're star defensemen day to day. And you know what? If they drop this game, and they very well might, then maybe we see Makar for game two on Friday. I'm just saying. Montreal and Carolina, that goes tomorrow on Sportsnet. The Habs, a quick turnaround after that emotional Game 7 win on Monday in Buffalo. Carolina hasn't lost yet in the postseason. They are trying to get over the hump in the Eastern Conference now that the Florida Panthers and Tampa Bay Lightning are dead and gone and out of there. But we know Montreal's got something special brewing. Maybe that continues tomorrow in Carolina. The team they beat, the Buffalo Sabres, rewarded head coach Lindy Ruff with a two-year contract extension today. Baseball, the Blue Jays had a weather delay in the Bronx. It's scoreless with the Yankees right now in the fourth. The Mariners were victorious earlier in the day, and the Vancouver Canadiens, through three, are scoreless with Spokane. Sports at 15 and 45 past every hour or anytime. Sportsnet.ca/650.
0: And coming up in a moment, tornadoes in Ontario. 11:30 news time, 7:17.
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0: This is 1130 News Radio. Hello there, I'm Jim Benny. There's a new roadblock in Alberta's journey toward holding a full referendum on separation. The United Conservative Party caucus sent out a news release saying a motion had passed, while a bipartisan legislative committee was in the middle of debating it. If it had been approved, a petition on having Alberta stay in Canada forever would be sent to a province-wide vote. Opposition NDP member Christina Gray immediately raised a point of privilege about the release.
11: It continues on with quotes from you, Mr. Chair. While we are debating this in this committee, oftentimes it feels like the politics of the UCP is a stage play to exercise their power to do what they want. But I very seriously raise this point of privilege now.
0: United Conservative majority members on the committee agreed it was a mistake, but declined to take the issue further. The meeting adjourned before the matter of the petition was ultimately decided, and another meeting has been scheduled for tomorrow. While we have enjoyed sun here, it's a different weather story back east.
12: Tornado researchers have been on the ground in two Ontario communities after severe thunderstorms battered the province on consecutive days. Researchers with Northern Tornadoes Project at Western University surveyed the damage. Director Dave Sills says the team also reviewed video of a possible tornado southeast of London.
13: Thankfully, it's mostly light damage and mostly tree damage. Haven't seen much in the way of damage to homes or anything like that, but lots of people affected.
12: The team also traveled to Huntsville, the focus of a Monday night thunderstorm. Police say a 19-year-old died after he was struck by a falling tree in the area. From the Canadian Press, I'm David Augustine.
0: The bear believed to have been behind an attack earlier this week in Mission has been destroyed. The BC Conservation Officer Service says it was one of three bears captured in the area yesterday. But the agency says they managed to identify a female as the one responsible for the attack on Monday. They also say the bear had no fear of humans. The other two bears were released. The man who was swatted on the arm is okay. A study from SFU has found that young Fraser Chinook salmon are swimming in what they call chemical soup. Researchers say the juvenile salmon in the lower Fraser River estuary are feeding and growing in a slurry of over 300 contaminants found in water and fish tissue samples, including common blood pressure and diabetes medications, antidepressants, caffeine, and even cocaine. The study suggests the chemicals also pose a risk to other aquatic life, including those that feed on the salmon. In 60 seconds, Ryan's here with traffic and weather together on the ones. 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
17: Rogers Xfinity Internet Traffic Center. I'm Ryan Littlemark. Burnaby, good news. Clear up that stall. Eastbound number one, east of Wellington. So the volume's starting to ease off. The ironworkers still pretty busy off the North Shore. Backing up on the upper levels eastbound from right around Lonsdale. For Lionsgate Bridge, two lanes north, one lane south. It's not too bad now if you want to go there. Vancouver has a crash on Kingsway eastbound at Boundary in the right lane. Backing up on Kingsway from Tyne, so I would skip that. There are still some slowdowns around the Queensborough Bridge with the metal plate going southbound. Alex Fraser Bridge is fine. 9, Massey Tunnel looks great. 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Now the forecast from the 1130 News Radio Weather Center. For tonight, partly to mostly cloudy, a low of 11. For tomorrow, mix of sun and cloud, a high of 20, a low of 12. Friday, sunshine, a couple clouds, a high of 20, inland, a high of 24. Saturday, mix of sun and cloud, a high of 19. And Sunday, cloudy, chance of showers, cooler, and a high

0: 16. 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
1: 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Hello, I'm Jim Benny. A person in Ontario is in hospital being tested for Ebola.
2: The ministry says the patient now in hospital being assessed for a range of possible infectious diseases, which includes Ebola. Tuesday, our federal government advised against travel to East Africa, including the DRC and Uganda, with cuts to U.S. organizations like USAID and the U.S. not part of the World Health Organization. Former CDC infectious disease expert Dr. Fiona Haver says it's going to make fighting this disease that much harder.
3: Well, this is a very large outbreak, and detection of the outbreak was delayed. So getting this Ebola outbreak under control is going to be very difficult. I do think that it is very likely that we will see further spread.
2: I'm John Leatherby.
1: A weaker economy and rising costs are leaving little room for small businesses to hire and train inexperienced young people, according to a new Canadian report.
4: While small businesses remain the training ground for many young people entering the workforce, a survey by the CFIB says small businesses are facing challenges from weak demand and rising payroll costs. That's leaving fewer resources to hire and train young workers. As many small businesses prioritize survival over growth, young people are left with fewer possibilities to secure their first job, which is often crucial to gaining work experience and climbing the career ladder. The youth unemployment rate has been elevated for quite some time and hovered around 14% as of April. Michelle Zedekian, the Canadian Press.
1: In the U.S. Senate, Republicans are mulling dropping $1 billion in a security money request for the White House and Donald Trump's ballroom.
5: North Carolina's Tom Tillis says adding the security funding was a bad idea. He does not think there is enough backing to pass it, even if the price is reduced. Vermont Democrat Peter Welch says this comes as many voters are struggling to make ends meet.
6: The folks that you represent and I represent who are willing to work hard, who are willing to pay their fair share, but really wonder, why are we spending $1 billion on a ballroom?
5: President Trump had originally said private money would cover the ballroom project. Ed Donahue, Washington.
1: The owner of the music of A Charlie Brown Christmas and other Peanuts TV specials has filed four lawsuits against the U.S. Department of the Interior and others, claiming they illegally used the jazzy tunes in social media posts and a video game. One lawsuit argues the Interior Department did not have permission to use Vince Guaraldi's arrangement of O Tannenbaum from A Charlie Brown Christmas in a digital holiday card posted to social media. Another lawsuit alleges Heritage Auctions illegally used Linus and Lucy from A Charlie Brown Christmas in posts on Facebook and Instagram promoting an auction of collectibles. Lee Mendelson Film Productions decided to take action after what they said was an intolerable digital glut of unfair use of the music. Coming up in just a moment, a look at business on 1130 News Radio.
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10: NVIDIA disappointed some with its latest sales forecast, adding to concerns about the growing competition in the AI chip industry. Now, Q2 revenue outlook did come in higher than the average estimate, but it was lower than some projections. The world's most valuable company also saw a big jump in data center spending, which is the main source of its revenue. The company also upped its dividend and announced a buyback. Wall Street finished higher after the U.S. president said they are in the final stages of talks with Iran, while Iran says it is reviewing the U.S. proposal. The Dow today higher by 645 points.

0: It closed above 50,000, while the S&P and the NASDAQ both snapped three-day losing streaks. The S&P up by 79, the NASDAQ higher by 399. On Bay Street, it bounced back here after two losing days. The TSX was higher by 420, 34,161, an advance of 1.2%. Behind the NASDAQ, the best performer today, higher by 1.5%. Gold futures up by about 1% to 4,550. And then oil was lower for a second straight day, down by more than $5 to 98.26 a barrel. The Canadian dollar didn't move much today. It's still trading below 93 cents U.S. At the Business Center, I'm Chris McCusker.
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11: Hello there, and thank you for joining us. It's Wednesday, May 20th, and I'm David Natalini. In Vancouver, it's mostly cloudy at the moment, sitting at 16 degrees. And here's what's making news right now.
12: A BC Conservative leadership hopeful is facing a potential hurdle from a previous campaign.
11: Debate in the BC legislature today over moving residents living in Vancouver SROs ahead of the FIFA World Cup.
13: We know traffic is going to be a mess when the FIFA World Cup arrives, but now we have some research. For Vancouver, it's not good.
14: The staggering amount taxpayers are on the hook for to host the World Cup.
15: A big waste of money.
14: The 10-figure number from the parliamentary watchdog and the reaction from the Taxpayers Association.
16: Dora Fiev and Brett Howden doing it again for the Vegas Golden Knights as they try to steal the opening game of the Western Conference Final in Denver. Sports at 45.
0: The TSX jumped by more than 400 points, the Dow up by more than 600, while the S&P and the NASDAQ both snapped losing streaks. Business at 56.
11: But first, it's 7:31. And now over to the Rogers Xfinity Internet Traffic Center. Here's Ryan Littemark.
17: David, still pretty busy off the North Shore. Delays for the Upper Levels Highway eastbound from at least Lonsdale heading down the cut. If there's something going on besides just volume, let us know to Star 1130. And then it's east off. Once you get through the Cassiar, Burnaby Lake stretch, Portman towards Langley, Alex Fraser Bridge, you're fine. Same with the east-west connector. Massey Tunnel, fantastic shape. They pulled the counterflow about an hour ago. Steady for 99 both ends. And same for Oak, Arthur, Lang, and 9th Street bridges connecting Vancouver and Richmond. For the stretch of the Queensboro, still some slowdowns there southbound with that metal plate. There is a crash in Vancouver still on Kingsway eastbound at Boundary. So right on the Burnaby border in the right lane. And Kingsway is backing up from Tyne. 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Just $96 a week. 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Now the forecast from the 1130 News Radio Weather Center for tonight and overnight. A few clouds, a low of 11. Tomorrow, mix of sun and cloud, a high of 20. For Friday, a sunny, high of 20. Inland, high of 24. Saturday, mix of sun and cloud, a high of 19. Right now, it's still nice out there. A mix of sun and cloud and 17 degrees in Vancouver.
11: Thank you very much. 1130 news time is 7:32. And now on to your top stories. A BC Conservative leadership hopeful is being put under the microscope by a federal watchdog following allegations of election campaign irregularities. Our Kyle Benning has more on the claims made against Carrie Lynn Findley.
12: The former South Surrey White Rock MP is facing a probe following claims her federal campaign accepted $75,000.

0: $1 worth of services from an unnamed corporation in exchange for promised government contracts. The report from Business in Vancouver says the Office of the Commissioner of Canada Elections is looking into the allegations from her unsuccessful 2025 run. Finley's team are calling the claims false, something University of Fraser Valley political scientist Hamish Telford says might play to her base.
1: So a report like this in the mainstream media from a mainstream reporter might not influence them that much.
0: The federal watchdog says it cannot confirm whether a probe is underway because of rules around confidentiality. Voting for the BC Conservative Party leader starts on Saturday and is open for a week. I'm Kyle Benning.
2: A heated debate in the BC legislature this afternoon as elected officials discuss the government moving tenants of downtown SROs. The housing critic says roughly 300 people from the Lugat, St. Helens Hotel, and Granville Villa have officially left their homes and questioned the timing of the move with the first matches of the FIFA World Cup.
3: Instead of providing a durable solution, adding proper supports, or transitioning people into safer housing, this government ignored the problem until FIFA forced their hand.
2: Housing Minister Christine Boyle says this transition came at the request and in partnership with the City of Vancouver. She adds the province worked with residents on an individual basis to find housing. Vancouver's hotel bookings are down heading into the FIFA World Cup. Beck Shamsieve with Vancouver's Azur Legacy Collection Hotel says visitors are facing a number of roadblocks.
4: The tournament had been projected to attract more than 350,000 visitors to our city, but the actual numbers might say otherwise. According to Destination Vancouver, hotel bookings for the month of June are down 20% compared to the same time last year.
5: It is not normal for various reasons. We do understand that there are a lot of external factors that are playing into this. One of the major external factor definitely would be the overall cost of travel.
4: Cecilia Hua, City News, Vancouver.
2: And you might have reason to fret over the FIFA World Cup, even if you're nowhere near BC place on match days. Our Dean Rick Seidler says the latest research shows Vancouver may not be able to handle the rush of traffic.
6: It comes from Geotab, which looked at the traffic pressures facing all 16 host cities. Vancouver finished second to last. Mike Branch with the company says lots of traffic lights leading to continual starts and stops, and the inability to quickly bounce back from gridlock really hurt Vancouver.
7: Those two factors, the resilience and then the harsh braking and hard acceleration, that pulled Vancouver's score down a bit.
6: And Ian at the City Program at SFU says the data is interesting, but there's no guarantee what it suggests will actually happen.
8: I think that it's very focused in driving. If you actually look at some of the discussions, it goes talks about, you know, drivers expect wider disruptions on major event days, but that isn't necessarily the experience of people getting around the city.
6: The only city below Vancouver on the list is Toronto, Foxborough, Massachusetts, Houston, Texas, and Mexico are on top. I'm Dean Rex Seidler.
2: This all comes as a new report is revealing the cost of co-hosting the FIFA World Cup.
9: The federal budget watchdog says you'll be on the hook for just over $1 billion to host the World Cup. Parliamentary budget officer says it equates to $82 million per game for the just 13 matches that will be played in Toronto and Vancouver. Noah Jarvis is with the Canadian Taxpayer Federation.
10: Taxpayers are really getting the short shrift for these games.
9: Isn't the argument, though, that all these people will come to watch the games and the taxpayers will come out ahead in the end?
10: The problem is that pitch is usually just smoke and mirrors. Some people crowd into hotels and restaurants, but it's not actually creating substantive, meaningful, long-term jobs. And it really just costs the taxpayers a lot of money.
9: The budget watchdog says the $1 billion is pretty much in line with what previous host countries have spent. I'm Richard Southern.
2: Italian Day on the Drive will no longer be scaled back this year. This comes after the Italian Day Festival Society got a one-time emergency grant it asked for at City Hall. Melissa DeGenova is the president of the group.
11: That being said, I think the message came through loud and clear that there needs to be conversations with the City of Vancouver and many festivals, including Italian Day, about how we continue to sustain the rising costs, considering the city grants for the festivals, although we appreciate them, remain the same.
2: Organizers say the festival is losing out on sponsors because FIFA advertisements are occupying street banners, which were previously used for sponsorship revenue. And neighbors are expressing their concern after yet another home in Surrey was the target of an extortion-related shooting. Our Sydney Parker reports it happened just before 5 o'clock this morning.
12: This woman lives nearby and says the area

0: is usually quiet.
1: It's a close-knit community in this neighborhood. Quiet, lots of kids. Everyone's outside. Everyone knows each other. It's a good neighborhood.
0: This man lives right next door to the home that was shot at near 148th Street and 57th Avenue.
2: We are paying the taxes, and you know the situation of economy. Everybody's suffering. So people are stressed out. They're giving us more stress. We are a nice family. We have kids, and we are working hard to just stay here in this country. That was not a Canada anymore.
0: Saying something needs to be done to address the violence, he's urging his fellow neighbors to share concerns with local politicians, including the mayor. While the home targeted was damaged, no one was injured. The extortion response team is investigating. I'm Sydney Parker.
3: And police are relieved to have found a man alive after being trapped inside his vehicle for 2 days. On Sunday, RCMP say the man crashed and rolled down an embankment northeast of Kamloops. He was found yesterday and has since been taken to a hospital in serious condition. Police say the circumstances surrounding the crash are now under investigation. Still to come, the 1130 News Radio Border Report at 7:39.
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3: 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He'll be back in 60 seconds for your traffic and weather at 7:40.
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12: Hey, hello, Stephen Curtis here from Willibert Chrysler in Langley. Hey, Curtis, why is that man and woman over there laughing their heads off?
13: Stevie boy, they just bought a car, and I just gave them their trip to Mexico package. They're so happy.
12: Are those the people that asked us to turn up the music in the showroom and then start dancing?
13: Yep, and their kids are over there eating hot dogs and popcorn.
12: Wow, only at Willibert Chrysler. You might just have to go to the hospital and get the smile removed from your face. Willibert Chrysler, where friends mean more than money, and buying a car could be actually fun.
3: All right, it's 7:41, so we're going to head back over to the traffic center with Ryan Littemark.
9: Well, David, it is still pretty busy out there for traffic off the North Shore. Upper Levels Highway eastbound, still busy coming down the hill from Lynn Valley Road and down the cut. There's no issues. It's just been a busy day, and now early evening with that. For the Lionsgate Bridge, you're fine. It's nice out there. Searching people heading down towards English Bay. Watch the sunset later on, so some slowdowns around Georgia and Denman. For those of you at the Lionsgate Bridge, you're fine southbound off Marine and Taylor Way now. Over the Oak Street Bridge, that's east off. Same for Arthur Lang and Knight. Massey Tunnel's fine. They pulled the counterflow, I'd say, about an hour ago. Alex Fraser Bridge is steady. Queensboro, do watch out for that southbound metal plate. It acts like a speed bump. And there's a crash in Vancouver on the Burnaby border. It's on Kingsway eastbound at Boundary in the right lane. So Kingsway is backing up from Tyne. And traffic is brought to you by Central City Fun Park, BC's largest indoor fun park. Bowling, laser tag, mini golf, roller skating, family go-karts, and a giant arcade. Central City Fun Park in Surrey. Now the forecast from the 1130 News Radio Weather Center. For overnight, partly to mostly cloudy and a low of 11. For tomorrow, mix of sun and cloud, a high of 20. Friday, mostly sunny, few clouds, a high of 20. Inland high of 24. Saturday, mix of sun and cloud, a high of 19. Right now, it's pretty nice out there. Mix of sun and cloud, 16 degrees in Vancouver. 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
3: Thank you very much. Well, an arbitrator has given a former CFL player $25,000 in damages after he suffered a concussion. Arland Bruce.

0: The third claimed he suffered permanent physical and cognitive brain damage after a 2012 game with the BC Lions. He said the CFL failed to provide adequate medical care before, during, and after his concussion, violating his collective agreement. Arbitrator Alan Ponick ruled both the Lions and Montreal Alouettes breached their collective agreements for concussion management. The case had previously been dismissed by BC Supreme Court and Court of Appeal. And speaking of sports, coming up in 60 seconds, we're going to be taking a look at your top stories and having a check of sports with Marcus Fitzgerald. What's going on, Marcus?
1: David, game one of the Western Conference Final in the Stanley Cup playoffs tonight from Denver. We'll get into that. A little bit of baseball as well. It's on the way in just a minute.
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3: Hello there, my name is David Natalini, and here's what's making news right now. BC Conservative Leadership candidate Carrie Lynn Findley is facing allegations of election campaign irregularities. A decision to move Vancouver SRO tenants ahead of the FIFA World Cup was debated by MLAs in the legislature this afternoon. And after sports, conservation officers have put down a bear after a man was attacked earlier this week. But first, from Sportsnet Radio, here's Marcus Fitzgerald.
4: David, under four to go in Denver in the third period. This is game one of the Western Conference Final. The Vegas Golden Knights trying to make some hay here. No Cale Makar for the Avalanche. That's a big deal. Vegas is up 3-1 late in this third period, on the road no less. Brad Howden has his ninth of the postseason. He's been terrific for a month and a half. Pavel Dorofeev has his 10th of the postseason. Ditto. He's been terrific for a month and a half. Dylan Coghlan, first of the playoffs, but it was a big goal. It was the first game, or the first goal of the hockey game for the visitors. Valeri Nichushkin scored for the Avs early in the third to get them on track a little bit, but now Colorado running out of time. And you wonder if they ultimately drop this game. Do we see Cale Makar on Friday in game two? He's officially day-to-day. You know, they'd like to have him out there. Montreal and Carolina, that series kicks off tomorrow. Montreal, magic carpet ride right now. They've been worth it. They have been full value to get to this point. Carolina, though, they're trying to erase some demons here and get to the cup final with a very talented group for the first time, at least with this particular iteration. Tampa Bay's gone. Florida's gone. This is their chance. They haven't lost yet in these playoffs. Can't wait for that to start tomorrow, 5 p.m. on Sportsnet. So over to baseball. The Blue Jays were in a weather delay in the Bronx. That's why they're still midway through the sixth against the Yankees at 7:45 our time. It seems late, doesn't it? Catch the end of that one on Sportsnet Plus. Mariners beat the White Sox 5-4 a little earlier. The Vancouver Canadiens on the field as well. Lead Spokane 2-0 in the top of the fifth. Sports at 15 and 45 past every hour anytime. 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
1: You're listening to 1130 News Radio. I'm David Natalini. Alberta's journey towards holding a fall referendum on separation is facing yet another roadblock. A legislative committee was in the middle of debating to send a petition on having Alberta stay in Canada to a province-wide vote when the UCP sent out a news release saying the motion had already passed. The opposition NDP members raised a point of privilege about the issue, but it was ultimately shot down by the UCP majority. UCP member Nate Glubish says Forever Canadian petitions should still be sent to a vote.
2: Citizen initiatives are designed to end in a referendum if they hit the threshold of signatures. That shouldn't be a surprise. That's the whole point. And as we've heard here today, the proponent said so himself repeatedly while collecting signatures. He told Albertans this was about getting a province-wide vote.
1: Today's meeting had to adjourn before the matter was settled, but the NDP says another meeting has been scheduled for tomorrow afternoon. Ontario's Ministry of Health confirms one person in the province is being tested for Ebola.
3: This says the ministry is being done out of an abundance of caution with a person returning to Ontario recently after visiting the Democratic Republic of Congo. Spokesperson stresses there's no confirmed cases of Ebola in Ontario at this time, and the person hospitalized being assessed for a range of infections. Dr. Fiona Havers is a former CDC infectious disease control expert.
4: Well, this is a very large outbreak, and detection of the outbreak was delayed. So getting this Ebola outbreak under control is going to be very difficult. I do think that it is very likely that we will see further spread.
3: Our federal government Tuesday advised Canadians against traveling to East Africa, including the DRC and Uganda. I'm John Leatherby.
1: And conservation officers have killed a bear that likely attacked a man in Mission earlier this week. The BC Conservation Officer Service says it was one of three bears captured in the area yesterday. The other two were released after they identified the adult sow as the one likely behind the incident Monday morning. The man was left with minor injuries. Coming up next, we're going to be taking a look at your traffic and weather forecast. 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
13: From the Rogers Xfinity Internet Traffic Center, I'm Ryan Littlemark. It hasn't quite eased off from the North Shore yet. Eastbound number one is still slow from Mountain Highway to the Ironworkers. There's no issues. The Lionsgate Bridge, it's fine through Stanley Park, but they keep moving that middle lane back and forth. There is construction in the west side of the city on Burrard around 4th Avenue, so watch out for lane closures. It's eased off for the Alex Fraser Bridge and the Massey Tunnel. Looks good around the Portman, and same for traffic on Highway 1 through Langley. And anything else that's going on, you could always let us know. Hands free to Star 1130. 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Now the five-day forecast from the 1130 News Radio Weather Center. Overnight, partly to mostly cloudy, a low of 11. For Thursday, mix of sun and cloud, a high of 20. A Friday, sunny. Few clouds, a high of 20. Inland, high of 24. Saturday, mix of sun and cloud, a high of 19. Sunday, mostly cloudy with showers, cooler, and a high of 16. Right now, pretty nice out there still. Sun and cloud and 16 degrees in Vancouver. 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
1: Welcome back. I'm David Natalini. Criminal charges have been laid against former Cuban President Raul Castro by the U.S. Justice Department. Will Grant reports they include conspiracy and four counts of murder.
14: The decision to bring a murder charge against Raul Castro represents a significant escalation in an already hostile bilateral relationship. The charges, which include conspiracy to murder U.S. citizens against the 94-year-old former president, are over the shooting down of two U.S. civilian airplanes in 1996. President Trump dismissed the idea that the charges could lead to further escalation.
15: I don't think that there needs to be. Look, the place is falling apart. It's a mess. And they've really lost control of Cuba.
14: The Cuban president, Miguel Díaz-Canel, has called the charges against Mr. Castro a political maneuver devoid of any legal foundation.
1: Castro is 94 years old. Two police officers injured during the Capitol riot are suing to block any payouts from a new nearly $1.8 billion U.S. Justice Department fund.
16: The fund is for people who claim to be victims of politically motivated prosecutions. Acting Attorney General Todd Blanche yesterday did not rule out that rioters who attacked police at the Capitol would be eligible.
17: Anybody in this country is eligible to apply.
16: The suit was filed by Washington police officer Daniel Hodges and former Capitol police officer Harry Dunn, who both testified to Congress about the riot.
18: Terrorists pushed through the line and engaged us in hand-to-hand combat.
19: And a hitman sent them.
16: The suit calls the fund an illegal slush fund that the president will use to finance the insurrectionists and paramilitary groups that commit violence in his name. Sagar Meghani, Washington.
1: A judge is ordering the White House to follow the Presidential Records Act after a group of historians raised concerns about the Trump administration's failing to store records properly.
20: U.S. District Judge John Bates ruled that the law, which has for decades ensured that presidential records eventually become public, is likely constitutional, and that a group of historians who sued showed there's, quote, substantial risk that the White House is not complying with that law. Every president since Reagan has complied with the law, but the Department of Justice last month issued an opinion arguing the law was unconstitutional and that the White House didn't need to follow it. Judge Bates rejected that opinion and gave the Trump administration until next week to begin complying with the law. Peter Haralambos, ABC News.
1: And in San Francisco Bay, ferries, cargo ships, and tankers are cutting through choppy waters as a whale surfaced nearby, its spout barely visible against the whitecaps. Until now, whales could easily go unnoticed by mariners, but an AI-powered detection network launched this week is designed to track them day and night. The system, called Whale Spotter, scans the bay around the clock for whale blows and heat signatures up to 2 nautical miles away, alerting mariners to slow down or reroute when whales are nearby. Boats will be able to make adjustments before getting too close to the animals. Coming up next, we're going to be taking a look at your business report. 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
1: The price for oil sinking today after the latest crude oil inventories report in the U.S. showed the biggest drop on record. So a decline of 17.8 million barrels, including strategic reserves, which brings inventories down to the lowest levels in nearly a year. Data from the U.S. Energy Information Administration showed soaring exports are starting to erode domestic supply cushions just as peak summer driving season is set to begin and demand picks up. Oil today down by more than $5 to $98.26 a barrel. The U.S. president also said the U.S. is in the final stages of talks with Iran. It was a winning day on Wall Street. The Dow was higher by 645, closing above 50,000 again. The S&P and the NASDAQ snapped three-day losing streaks. The S&P up by 79, the NASDAQ higher by 399. Shares in Lowe's today up by 1.2% after that company reported earnings. Now, sales growth did miss estimates, but the company left its full-year outlook unchanged, citing productivity boosts from AI. On Bay Street, the TSX was higher by 420 points, 34,161. Even with energy stocks lower today, gold futures providing a lift, higher by almost 1% to 4,550. Silver was up by 1.4% to $76 the ounce. At the Business Center, I'm Chris McCusker.
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4: 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Barney Frank, a liberal congressman from Massachusetts and a trailblazer for gay rights, has died at 86.
5: He was the first lawmaker to come out as gay voluntarily. In 2012, he married his boyfriend. A year later, he noted that in the past, gay people were excluded from the judicial doctrine of equal protection.
6: The question is not why today did we get included. It's why for so many years were we excluded. And it was prejudice. And what's happened is all these people here, all these people who decided to be honest about who we are, our reality has defeated the prejudice.
5: He also helped craft the most significant changes to the financial system in a generation. Frank was both brusque and erudite. I'm Julie Walker.
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4: Good evening. It's Wednesday, May 20th. I'm Jim Benny. Right now, downtown Vancouver, it's 16 degrees and cloudy. Here's what's making news right now.
8: Claims that a candidate eyeing the BC Conservatives' top job is being investigated by a federal watchdog.
4: Vancouver's hotel bookings are down heading into the World Cup because of a number of roadblocks. Meanwhile, the BC Conservatives wonder why people are being kicked out of Vancouver SROs just before the Cup.
9: Even those who won't be going to BC Place for a FIFA World Cup game may feel the impact. The latest data suggests Vancouver is second to last when it comes to host cities handling traffic pressures.
10: Hosting the World Cup is costing taxpayers how much? The eye-popping 10-figure number from the federal budget watchdog.
11: Golden Knights and the Avalanche, Game 1 of the Western Conference Final. We'll bring you that story from Denver. The Avs without Cale Makar tonight. Sports at 15.
1: The TSX jumped by more than 400 points. The Dow up by more than 600. And earnings in from NVIDIA. Business at 20.

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1: 11:30 news time, 8:01. Now to the 11:30 Rogers Xfinity Internet Traffic Center. And Ryan, what do you want to start with?
2: We'll start off with Chilliwack. A new problem that we heard about, Jim. A two-car crash on the Vetter Road on-ramp to westbound Highway 1 in the right lane of the ramp. So causing a slowdown for anybody around that area. Any other details to Star 11:30? A crash in Vancouver still going on. Kingsway eastbound at Boundary. That's been there for a while in the right lane. Highway 1, otherwise, it's eased off. Around the Portman, Burnaby Lake stretch. You're okay for the ironworkers. Lionsgate Bridge looks good through the Stanley Park Causeway. Oak, Arthur, Lang, and Knight Street bridges have eased off. Massey Tunnel's in great shape, and same with the Alex Fraser Bridge. Traffic is brought to you by Jim Pattison Hyundai North Shore. Lease the 2026 Tucson SUV, $99 weekly. Learn more, jphyundainorthshore.com. Now the very latest forecast from the 1130 News Radio Weather Center. Overnight, partly to mostly cloudy and a low of 11. Tomorrow, sun and cloud, a high of 20. Friday, mostly sunny, high of 20. Inland, high of 24. And Saturday, mixed sun and cloud, a high of 19. Right now, it's mixed sun and cloud and 16 degrees in Vancouver.
1: 11:30 news time, 8:02. One of the candidates vying to become the province's next opposition leader is facing campaign financial allegations from her last unsuccessful run to keep her seat in Ottawa. 11:30's Lyle Benning has the latest from the BC Conservative race.
3: It's an 11th-hour claim that Carrie Lynn Finley's camp is calling false. Business Vancouver is reporting the former MP's 2025 federal election campaign is subject to a probe. This after the election watchdog received a complaint her campaign received an undeclared $75,000 worth of services from a corporation in return for promised federal contracts. These allegations have not been proven. University of the Fraser Valley political scientist Hamish Telford says he doesn't think this will have an impact on her run for the provincial leadership position.
4: This is not helpful news for her. But on the other hand, given that it has come this late, I'm not sure it's going to be all that damaging.
3: In an email to 11:30 News Radio, the Office of the Commissioner of Canada Elections says it can't confirm whether a probe is underway because of rules around confidentiality. I'm Kyle Benning.
1: Government and opposition locked horns over the province's relocating tenants of downtown SROs. During question period this afternoon, housing critic Claire Rattay questioned the timing of the moving of the 300 residents of the Lugat, St. Helens Hotel and Granville Villa weeks before Vancouver is set to host the World Cup. Minister Christine Boyle says the province worked with partners on a tenant-by-tenant basis to secure shelter for the residents.
5: Nobody from the Lugat has been shoved out onto the street. This is work we do in partnership with the provider and with the city so that we have good long-term solutions for those tenants.
1: Rattay noted the deplorable conditions in the city's SROs and added the province waited until the final moments before a global event to secure housing for tenants instead of proactively supporting their needs. Destination Vancouver says hotel bookings in June are down 20% compared to last year. Our Cecilia Hua is finding out why this is happening ahead of the World Cup.
6: While bookings are not yet where they should be, the Azure Legacy Collection Hotel in downtown Vancouver remains optimistic as staff prepares for the FIFA rush.
7: It was just a number of roadblocks have played into the slower pace pickup. One of them being, being overly optimistic as hoteliers and maybe airline, and that they had a lot of restrictions leading up to the opening, booking window. So they were all non-cancelable or minimum lengths of stay in hotels scenario. So as we do see that progressive ease on restrictions.
6: Restrictions and high costs that potentially drove soccer fans to visit other host cities instead. Cecilia Hua, City News, Vancouver.
1: Whether you're going to a World Cup game at BC Place or just passing through, you may run into problems on the roads. 11:30 Gene Rexedler is looking at the latest data, which suggests Vancouver will be a mess on match days, even long after the two teams leave the pitch.
8: The research comes from Geotab, an Ontario-based company that looked into the impact that games will have on traffic. Of the host 16 cities, Vancouver finished second to last, ahead of only Toronto. The company's Mike Branch says they looked at several factors, from congestion and time spent not moving, to safety on the roads, to
9: resilience. And this was, how quickly was the city able to get back to norm?
8: Andy Yan with SFU's city program says we need to remember the data is filled with projections of what might happen. But he says any traffic issues that emanate from BC Place being in the core will have an impact, not just on those going to the games.
10: There are maybe people who are going to avoid coming into downtown Vancouver. You have employers telling their workforces to work from home or not, or probably take possibly take vacation.
8: And he says that will have an untold financial impact.

0: impact on the city. I'm Dean Rexy.
1: It's the most watched sporting event in the world. Now we're getting a better idea of how much it's going to cost Canada to co-host the World Cup.
2: The federal budget watchdog says Canadian taxpayers are on the hook for just over $1 billion to host the World Cup this summer. The parliamentary budget officer says it averages out to $82 million per game. Remember, we're only hosting 13 games in Toronto and Vancouver, yet it's costing more than $1 billion. It's not sitting well with Noah Jarvis from the Canadian Taxpayer Federation. He says it's money we don't have.
3: The fact that our governments are in such deep debt, and now they're shelling out even more taxpayer money so that they can pay the bills of FIFA executives and rich soccer players is actually a little gross.
2: The budget watchdog does point out that the $1 billion is pretty much in line with what other countries have spent when they hosted the World Cup.
4: I'm Richard Southern.
1: $60,000 one-time emergency grant to help while FIFA is in town has been given to the Italian Day Festival Society. It says it faces unprecedented financial pressures this year due to skyrocketing operational costs and FIFA taking over street banners previously used for sponsorship revenue. Melissa DiGenova is the president of the Italian Day Festival Society.
5: We were very pleased to see unanimous support from council for this emergency one-time funding for Italian Day.
1: DiGenova hopes the grant will spark conversation of future funding for festivals in Vancouver amidst rising costs. Italian Day, by the way, kicks off June 14th. We're hearing from neighbors of the building shot up in the latest extortion-related shootings in Surrey.
6: This man lives next door to the home around 148th Street and 57th Avenue that was shot up, and he's frustrated.
7: Go to the politician, go to the city of mayor, go to the city Surrey police office. This is happening every day in my neighborhood.
6: Another neighbor says,
8: well, it's funny, the neighbors are like, is it time to move? But I've always felt safe, and it's a very good community, know our neighbors.
6: Since the start of the year, Surrey police have recorded 108 reported extortion cases and 17 cases of shots fired. No information on suspects is being shared by Surrey police right now. The investigation is now in the hands of the extortion response team. I'm Sydney Parker.
1: Surrey Police Chief Norm Lipinski says people concerned about gangs in his city should know that the 8-member gang unit will be back on the job in mid-June after new officers are brought in.
9: Gang-focused work continues across several SPS units and through strong partnerships.
1: He says officers were temporarily reassigned, partly because of the changeover from the RCMP. Coming up, your 11:30 Ferry Report.
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1: And 60 seconds away, we have traffic and weather together on the one.
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14: Well, Chilliwack, two-car crash is still going on there, Jim. So, Vetter Road on-ramp to the number one.

0: westbound in the right lane. There's a fire truck on scene, not causing a major backup, but something definitely to watch out for. Otherwise, in the valley, you're fine. Through Abbotsford, up through Langley, Surrey, up to the Portman Bridge. It's east off through Burnaby Lake. The Ironworkers is steady to and from the North Shore. Lionsgate Bridge, fine there with that middle lane. They keep moving back and forth. Things have eased off for those of you at the Oak Street Bridge, Arthur Lang, and Knight. Some delays right by the airport on Grant McConaughey at Templeton. Let me know if that's some construction they're doing that we haven't heard about yet, but there is delays there, or it could be some kind of collision. If you're in the area going to the airport, Grant McConaughey at Templeton, it's all of a sudden really busy, so let us know to Star 1130 if something's going on. Massey Tunnel, you're fine to and from Delta Richmond. 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Now the forecast from the 1130 News Radio Weather Center. Overnight, partly to mostly cloudy and a low of 11. Tomorrow, not too bad. Mix of sun and cloud, a high of 20. For Thursday evening, a few clouds, a low of 12. Friday, sunshine, a high of 20 by the water. Inland temperature, high of 24. Right now, it's a mix of sun and cloud and 16 degrees in Vancouver.
1: We're the station with traffic and weather together every 10 minutes on the ones. A local harm reduction and recovery advocate is concerned as the Vancouver Fire Department plans to reduce the amount of medical calls they respond to. Guy Filicella says, if anything, it should be all hands on deck, as the World Cup brings hundreds of thousands to our city.
2: You're going to have a lot of people flowing into the Lower Mainland to watch games, which is going to be, you know, more issues for, you know, healthcare, first responders, frontline workers, all of it. And so it's not a time to scale things back. I think it'd be a time that we try to scale things up to really address the need that could happen.
1: Fire Department says it has stopped responding to code red and orange calls because an overwhelming amount of medical calls are leading to firefighter burnout. Let's find out what's going on in sports. Western Conference Final, I guess, Marcus.
3: Yeah, pretty good matchup, Jim, between the Avalanche and the Golden Knights in Vegas. They've been here before, taking advantage of a shorthanded Avalanche group, at least on the blue line tonight. We'll get into that story in just a minute.
1: 11:30 news time, 8:14.
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1: Downtown right now, 16 degrees, mostly cloudy. I'm Jim Benny. And here's what's making news right now. One of the candidates vying to become BC's Conservative leader has denied stories about money stemming from her last election campaign run federally. People living in SROs in Vancouver are being told to get out, and the Conservatives are asking if it's because of the World Cup. The government has responded, saying no one will be out on the street. Coming up after sports, an update on a bear attack in Mission. 11:30 news time, 8:15. Now from Sportsnet 650, your home of the Canucks, here's Marcus Fitzgerald.
3: Hey, Jim, the Vegas Golden Knights back in the conference finals, and wouldn't you know it, they're three wins away from a trip to the Stanley Cup final after a road win in Denver over the Avalanche. They beat the Avs 4-2. Carter Hart makes 36 stops. Brett Howden scores again. He's now got, how many is that? That's nine goals now in this postseason. By the way, that Howden goal, assisted by Ben Hutton, former Canuck. Remember him? Another Vegas player having a great postseason, Pavel Dorofeev, scored his 10th of the playoffs as well. So the Golden Knights won the first game 4-2. The Avalanche were without Cale Makar, which I know that's a big deal. He's one of the best defensemen in the league, if not the best. He is day-to-day right now. The Avs might be a little desperate for game two on Friday. I'm just saying, maybe we see Makar back in a couple of days. You'll be able to see game two on Sportsnet. You'll be able to see game one of Montreal and Carolina tomorrow on Sportsnet. It'll be a 5 p.m. start, or just after 5 p.m. The Hurricanes

0: Canes have not lost yet in this postseason. Whatever Montreal magic the Habs have cooking, they hope it translates to Raleigh, North Carolina for Game 1 tomorrow night. Game 2 is on Saturday, by the way. A little hockey in Canada for you, too. Baseball, Blue Jays and the Yankees still going because there was a weather delay in the Bronx. Jays up 2-0 midway through the 7th. The Mariners were victorious earlier today, and the Vancouver Canadiens leading Spokane 4-0, top of 6. Sports at 15 and 45 past every hour anytime. 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
1: This is 11:30 News Radio. Hello there, I'm Jim Benny. There's a new roadblock in Alberta's journey toward holding a full referendum on separation. The United Conservative Party caucus sent out a news release saying a motion had passed while a bipartisan legislative committee was in the middle of debating it. If it had been approved, a petition on having Alberta stay in Canada forever would be sent to a province-wide vote. Opposition NDP member Christina Gray immediately raised a point of privilege about the release.
5: It continues on with quotes from you, Mr. Chair. While we are debating this in this committee, oftentimes it feels like the politics of the UCP is a stage play to exercise their power to do what they want. But I very seriously raise this point of privilege now.
1: The United Conservative majority members on the committee agreed it was a mistake, but declined to take the issue further. The meeting adjourned before the matter of the petition was ultimately decided, and another meeting has been scheduled for tomorrow. While we have enjoyed sun here, it's a different weather story back east.
6: Tornado researchers have been on the ground in two Ontario communities after severe thunderstorms battered the province on consecutive days. Researchers with Northern Tornadoes Project at Western University surveyed the damage. Director Dave Sills says the team also reviewed video of a possible tornado southeast of London.
7: Thankfully, it's mostly light damage and mostly tree damage. Haven't seen much in the way of damage to homes or anything like that, but lots of people affected.
6: The team also traveled to Huntsville, the focus of a Monday night thunderstorm. Police say a 19-year-old died after he was struck by a falling tree in the area. From the Canadian Press, I'm David Augustine.
1: The bear believed to have been behind an attack earlier this week in Mission has been destroyed. The BC Conservation Officer Service says it was one of three bears captured in the area yesterday. But the agency says they managed to identify a female as the one responsible for the attack on Monday. They also say the bear had no fear of humans. The other two bears were released. The man who was swatted on the arm is okay. A study from SFU has found that young Fraser Chinook salmon are swimming in what they call chemical soup. Researchers say the juvenile salmon in the lower Fraser River estuary are feeding and growing in a slurry of over 300 contaminants found in water and fish tissue samples, including common blood pressure and diabetes medications, antidepressants, caffeine, and even cocaine. The study suggests the chemicals also pose a risk to other aquatic life, including those that feed on the salmon. In 60 seconds, Ryan's here with traffic and weather together on the ones. 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
1: From the Rogers Xfinity Internet Traffic Center, I'm Ryan Littemark. In Chilliwack, there's still this two-car crash in the Better Road on-ramp. Westbound Highway 1, a fire truck is on scene, partially in the right lane. A collision are clearing in Vancouver on Kingsway eastbound at Boundary. That's been in the right lane for a while. Otherwise, no issues around the Portman Bridge. Looks good for the Burnaby Lake stretch of Highway 1. Ironworkers is eased off. Lionsgate Bridge, they keep moving that middle lane back and forth. You're fine to and from the North Shore. Steady for the Oak Street Bridge, Arthur Lang and Knight. Massey Tunnel, 99 is steady at both ends through Delta Richmond, and same for the Alex Fraser Bridge. Queensboro, of course, is that metal plate southbound. Actually, like a speed bump, so do watch out for that. Causes some delays throughout the day. And anything else that's going on, let us know to Star 1130. And traffic is brought to you by Jim Pattison Hyundai Coquitlam. 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Now the forecast from the 1130 News Radio Weather Center. Overnight, partly cloudy, a low of 11. For tomorrow, mix of sun and cloud, a high of 20. Friday, sunny, and a high of 20. Saturday, mix of sun and cloud, a high of 19. Right now, there's a mix of sun and cloud still, and 16 degrees in Vancouver.
2: 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Hello, I'm Jim Benny. A person in Ontario is in hospital being tested for Ebola.
3: The ministry says the patient now in hospital being assessed for a range of possible infectious diseases, which includes Ebola. Tuesday, our federal government advised against travel to East Africa, including the DRC and Uganda. With cuts to U.S. organizations like USAID and the U.S. not part of the World Health Organization, former CDC infectious disease expert Dr. Fiona Haver says it's going to make fighting this disease that much harder.
4: Well, this is a very large outbreak, and detection of the outbreak was delayed. So getting this Ebola outbreak under control is going to be very difficult. I do think that it is very likely that we will see further spread.
3: I'm John Leatherby.
2: A weaker economy and rising costs are leaving little room for small businesses to hire and train inexperienced young people, according to a new Canadian report.
5: While small businesses remain the training ground for many young people entering the workforce, a survey by the CFIB says small businesses are facing challenges from weak demand and rising payroll costs. That's leaving fewer resources to hire and train young workers. As many small businesses prioritize survival over growth, young people are left with fewer possibilities to secure their first job, which is often crucial to gaining work experience and climbing the career ladder. The youth unemployment rate has been elevated for quite some time and hovered around 14% as of April. Michelle Zedekian, the Canadian Press.
2: In the U.S. Senate, Republicans are mulling dropping $1 billion in a security money request for the White House and Donald Trump's ballroom.
6: North Carolina's Tom Tillis says adding the security funding was a bad idea. He does not think there is enough backing to pass it, even if the price is reduced. Vermont Democrat Peter Welch says this comes as many voters are struggling to make ends meet.
7: The folks that you represent and I represent who are willing to work hard, who are willing to pay their fair share, but really wonder why are we spending $1 billion on a ballroom?
6: President Trump had originally said private money would cover the ballroom project. Ed Donahue, Washington.
2: The owner of the music of the Charlie Brown Christmas and other Peanuts TV specials has filed four lawsuits against the U.S. Department of the Interior and others, claiming they illegally used the jazzy tunes in social media posts and a video game. One lawsuit argues the Interior Department did not have permission to use Vince Guaraldi's arrangement of O Tannenbaum from the Charlie Brown Christmas in a digital holiday card posted to social media. Another lawsuit alleges Heritage Auctions illegally used Linus and Lucy from a Charlie Brown Christmas in posts on Facebook and Instagram promoting an auction of collectibles. Lee Mendelson Film Productions decided to take action after what they said was an intolerable digital glut of unfair use of the music. Coming up in just a moment, a look at business on 1130 News Radio.
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3: Earnings in from NVIDIA after the closing bell. Second quarter revenue did beat forecasts, and data center revenue blew past expectations, coming in above $75 billion for Q1. The company also authorized a share buyback, and it boosted its dividend. It was a winning day on Wall Street, with the S&P and the NASDAQ snapping three-day losing streaks. The S&P saw its best day in about 2 weeks. It was up 79 points. The NASDAQ higher by 399. It was the best performer today, up by 1.5%. And then the Dow jumped by 645, closing above 50,000. Now, also of note today, a record plunge for U.S. crude oil inventories, according to the latest data. A decline of 17.8 million barrels last week, including strategic reserves, as soaring exports cut into domestic supply, just as demand picks up ahead of summer. The U.S. has become a major supplier as the war in Iran leaves top buyers in Asia and Europe without access to Middle Eastern barrels. Oil today dropped by more than $5 to close at $98.26, lower for a second straight day. Now, the energy stocks lower on Bay Street. The TSX today still higher by 420 points. 34,161, an advance of 1.2%. 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
11: Hello there, and thank you for joining us. It is Wednesday, May 20th, and I'm David Natalini. In Vancouver, the sun is beginning to set. We're sitting at 16 degrees. And here's what's making news right now.
12: A former MP looking to become the BC Conservative leader is reportedly under the microscope for campaign irregularities.
11: We're talking all things FIFA this evening, from the cost of hosting the games to traffic concerns to displaced residents from downtown SROs. A popular Vancouver street festival has received an emergency grant from City Hall to keep it running smoothly this year.
13: Neighbors were left shaken and are frustrated after a home was shot at in an extortion-related shooting in Surrey.
14: Brett Howden and Pavel Dorofeev continue their unbelievable postseasons for the Vegas Golden Knights. VGK, three wins from a trip to the Stanley Cup Final. Sports at 45.
3: The TSX jumps by more than 400 points, even as oil slips below $100. The Dow is up by more than 600. The NASDAQ up by almost 400. Business at 56.
11: But first, it's 8:31. And now over to the Rogers Xfinity Internet Traffic Center. Here's Ryan Littemark.
15: David, you received a call on this one, and I had some details from our friends at Drive BC. And Chilliwack, they're still dealing with this flipped-over vehicle on the Vetter Road on-ramp to westbound Highway 1. Police are on scene. The ramp is blocked off until further notice, so stay clear of that. Otherwise, the freeway is okay. No problems itself on the way through the Burnaby Lake stretch around the Portman, and same for the Ironworkers to and from the North.

0: Sure. Lionsgate Bridge looks good. That middle lane, they keep moving back and forth. Oak Street Bridge and Arthur Lang and Knight are excellent. And same for Massey Tunnel traffic and the Alex Fraser Bridge. Queensboro, a little bit busy there. Of course, there's the ongoing construction. Southbound has that metal plate, acts like a speed bump. And traffic is brought to you by Northview Golf and Country Club, home to two championship courses designed by the king himself, Arnold Palmer. Book your tee time now at northviewgolf.com, created by a legend, open to all. Now the forecast from the 1130 News Radio Weather Center. Overnight, partly to mostly cloudy and a low of 11 for Metro Vancouver. Thursday, sun and cloud, a high of 20, a low of 12. For Friday, sunshine, a high of 20, inland high of 24. Saturday, mix of sun and cloud and a high of 19. Right now, it's a mix of sun and cloud and 16 degrees in Vancouver.
1: Thank you very much. 1130 News time is 8:32. And now on to your top stories. A former MP who's running to become the next leader of the BC Conservatives is facing allegations from her last run to hold her seat in Ottawa. Our Kyle Benning has more on the claims made against Carrie Lynn Findlay.
2: The former South Surrey White Rock MP is denying the report in Business in Vancouver, which suggests the federal election watchdog is investigating Findlay's 2025 election campaign. It alleges her team accepted an undeclared $75,000 worth of services from a corporation in exchange for promised federal contracts. University of the Fraser Valley political scientist Hamish Telford says it's unlikely to have an impact on her run to become the next provincial opposition leader.
3: So I'm guessing that it's the impact will be negligible.
2: The Office of the Commissioner of Canada Elections says it cannot confirm whether the probe is underway because of rules around confidentiality. Voting for the BC Conservative Party leader starts on Saturday and is open for a week. I'm Kyle Benning.
1: There are just more than 3 weeks until the FIFA World Cup's first match kickoff, and the BC Conservatives are questioning the timing around some of the NDP's housing supports. During question period, the housing critic asked the government about the push to move downtown SRO residents out of their homes.
4: Nearly 300 people from the Lugap, St. Helens Hotel, and Granville Villa are being displaced just weeks before FIFA, with no clear plan for where those residents will go. That's not doing it well in my books. To the minister, where are these residents supposed to go, and why did this government wait until the month before FIFA to finally start dealing with this crisis?
1: Housing Minister Christine Boyle responded by saying the new Democrats have directed thousands to long-term housing options in recent years.
5: The province has, over many months now, been working with the housing provider and on a tenant-by-tenant basis with folks living at the Lugat to support them in finding other housing that meets their needs. That work has been largely successful. It was in partnership and at the request of the City of Vancouver, and we have been able to find good alternative housing.
1: Earlier this year, Vancouver City Council announced plans to convert parts of the city's downtown core to a pedestrian zone during the five-week tournament. And despite unexpected jump in hotel bookings for FIFA, Destination Vancouver is reporting a 20% drop from last year. Our Cecilia Hua is hearing from Jared Vaughn from UBC's Sauder School of Business.
6: And it's not just happening in Vancouver. The American Hotel and Lodging Association says bookings for 80% of hotels in host cities are below initial forecasts.
7: The decentralization of FIFA around North America seems to have not worked very well. I mean, we don't know yet because the event isn't over, but, you know, people want to be in a central hub where there's lots of action, where there's lots of things happening. And although it does make the games more accessible, one of the reasons you come to an event like this is because of the vibe, the excitement, the fandomonium, and it seems like that's just not really happening.
6: But rooms might still fill up closer to game days. Flight Center Canada data shows domestic flights to Vancouver are up 5% between June 12th and July 10th. Cecilia Hua, City News, Vancouver.
1: You may feel the impact of FIFA World Cup on the roads around Metro Vancouver, even if you're not planning to take a match to BC Place. Our Dean Rick Seidler says a new study puts Vancouver second to last on the list of host cities' ability to handle the pressures of tournament traffic.
8: Mike Branch with Geotab, the company that worked up the data, says they focused on four issues, but the most interesting one to him was the host city's resiliency.
9: Was the city able to cope with this influx and reasonably have not much of a change? Or did it take hours and hours upon end for it to get back to normal?
8: And with Vancouver coming in 15th out of 16 cities, you know how we did. Toronto was the only city that did worse. Andy Yan with a city program out of SFU was wondering if things will actually be as bad as predicted, noting the researchers didn't seem to look at all modes of transportation.
10: How many, whether it's

0: it's the visitors or the people going to the games as much as the workers maybe taking transit.
1: He says that could be a big mitigating factor on game days. I'm Dean Reichsiedler.
2: Vancouver and Toronto are getting ready to host the FIFA World Cup, and Canadians will pay $1 billion, according to the Canadian Budget Watchdog.
3: Parliamentary Budget Officer says it equates to about $82 million per game. It's a number that's left Noah Jarvis with the Canadian Taxpayer Federation stunned.
4: This is a big waste of money, and taxpayers are really getting the short shrift here. At the end of the day, taxpayers were promised that these World Cup games would cost a lot less than they are currently costing taxpayers.
3: It's pretty much in line with what other countries have spent when they hosted the World Cup. I'm Richard Southern.
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2: A one-time emergency grant for Italian Day on the Drive has been approved at City Hall. Melissa DeGenova is the president of the Italian Day Festival Society.
7: So the $60,000 grant will help us significantly to make sure that we won't have to scale back many of our cultural activations.
2: She says the grant was partially needed as a citywide agreement with FIFA stripped the festival of vital sponsorship revenue by taking over local street banner advertising space on Commercial Drive. Upwards of 300,000 people are expected to visit the festival this June 14th. And neighbors are rattled after shots rang out at a home in Surrey in yet another extortion attempt. Our Sydney Parker reports it happened near 148th Street and 57th Avenue.
8: This woman lives in the area and says she was left startled after the shooting that occurred just before 5 a.m. this morning.
9: I woke up to really large bangs. Bang, bang, bang, bang, bang. Just woke up out of a deep sleep and came running downstairs, and I thought it was coming from the house. It was very loud.
8: This man says he's shocked it happened in his neighborhood.
10: This is a very nice neighborhood, and we have just recently school open, and we have lots of kids playing every time during the day, and I was so surprised, like, where we are living in Surrey.
8: He is pleading with fellow neighbors to share their concerns with Surrey City Hall to preserve peace in the area. No one was hurt in the incident, and there's no word on possible suspects. The investigation has been handed over to the extortion response team. I'm Sydney Parker.
2: Up next, we'll be taking a look at your border report. It's 8:39.
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15: David, it's not bad right now. 5-10 minute wait north and south, Peace Arch, 10 minutes at Pacific Highway, 10 minutes both ways for Aldergrove, 10 minutes north and south at Sumas. And you can find out what's happening, border wait times, anytime, vancouver.citynews.ca/border.
2: Thank you very much. Up next, your traffic and weather. It's 8:40.
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2: 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Now back to the traffic center. Here's Ryan Littemark.
15: No change in Chilliwack, David, since we last spoke. Still this flipped over vehicle on the Vetter Road on-ramp to westbound Highway 1. Police are on scene. The ramp is blocked off till further notice, but the freeway itself, you're fine. Going east and west, looks good towards Abbotsford. It's steady still through Langley and Portman Bridge up to Surrey. Fine for the Burnaby Lake stretch. Ironworkers to and from the North Shore in great shape. Lionsgate Bridge, they keep moving that middle lane back and forth through the cost.

0: way, but looking good for traffic through that stretch and up towards Marine Drive. Oak Street Bridge, Arthur Lang, and Knight of East off. Massey Tunnel and the Alex Fraser Bridge are both in great shape, but through Delta Richmond. There is road work to watch out for on West 2nd Avenue between Yukon and Columbia. So down to one lane each way. There's a sewer project they're doing. And also on Burrard, they're working between Cornwall and 4th Avenue with lane closures. 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Not too bad out there looking out the window here in Vancouver. The sun's starting to set right now. Let's get the forecast from the 1130 News Radio Weather Center. Overnight, partly to mostly cloudy, a low of 11. For tomorrow, mix of sun and cloud, a high of 20. Friday, sunshine, a high of 20 by the water. Inland, high of 24. Saturday, mix of sun and cloud, a high of 19. And then rain returns on Sunday, cooler and a high of 16. Right now, as I mentioned, the sun's starting to set, a couple clouds and 16 degrees here in Vancouver.
1: Thank you very much, Ryan. And thank you again for tuning in to 1130 News Radio. Well, a man has been rescued after being trapped inside his vehicle for 2 days. Mounties say the man's vehicle crashed on a remote forest service road northeast of Kamloops on Sunday. His vehicle had rolled several times down a steep embankment. Crews found the man yesterday and he was taken to a hospital in serious condition. And a former player for the BC Lions has been given $25,000 after getting a concussion. An arbitrator found the Lions and Montreal Alouettes breached their collective agreements with Arland Bruce III for his concussion management. Bruce claimed they failed to provide adequate medical care and he suffered permanent physical and cognitive brain damage. Up next, we're going to be taking a look at your top stories and having a check of sports with Marcus Fitzgerald. What's going on, Marcus?
2: David, the Vegas Golden Knights, 3 wins away from the third trip to the Stanley Cup Final in their short franchise history. We'll get into that and some baseball. It's coming up in just a minute.
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1: Hello there, my name is David Natalini, and here's what's making news right now. BC Conservative Leadership candidate Carrie Lynn Findlay is facing allegations of election campaign irregularities. A decision to move Vancouver SRO tenants ahead of the FIFA World Cup was debated by MLAs in the legislature this afternoon. And after sports, conservation officers have put down a bear after a man was attacked earlier this week. And now from Sportsnet Radio, here's Marcus Fitzgerald.
2: David, once again, the Colorado Avalanche on home ice made things interesting in the third period. They cut it to 3-2 late on a goal by Gabe Landeskog, but Nick Dowd into an empty net with 45 seconds to go, iced it for the Golden Knights, who walk into Denver, beat the Avalanche 4-2. Vegas, 3 wins from another trip to the Stanley Cup Final, their long 9-year history. 3 trips to the Stanley Cup. It can't be that hard, can it? Anyway, Vegas wins 4-2. Brett Howden scores again. Pavel Dorofeev scores again. Those guys have been unbelievable. Colorado was missing their top defenseman, Cale Makar, day-to-day with an injury. You wonder how desperate Jared Bednar's group is going to be for Game 2 on Friday. Do we see Makar back in uniform on Friday night on Sportsnet? It's possible. Montreal and Carolina, that goes.

This tomorrow, the Habs coming off the 7-game OT win over the Sabres. Carolina hasn't played in about 20 years. They've swept Philadelphia, and they've been waiting and waiting and waiting some more. They're 8-0 so far in these playoffs. They'd love to get over the hump for once in the Eastern Conference Final. The Habs stand on their way, though. 5 o'clock tomorrow for Game 1 on Sportsnet. Over to baseball. Blue Jays and the Yankees still going. It's into the top of the ninth now. The Jays up 2-0. A great pitching performance from former Vancouver Canadian Treya Savage tonight. 6 innings, 8 strikeouts, only 2 hits. It feels like the Blue Jays need to

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2: You're listening to 1130 News Radio. I'm David Natalini. Alberta's journey towards holding a fall referendum on separation is facing yet another roadblock. A legislative committee was in the middle of debating to send a petition on having Alberta stay in Canada to a province-wide vote when the UCP sent out a news release saying the motion had already passed. The opposition NDP members raised a point of privilege about the issue, but it was ultimately shot down by the UCP majority. UCP member Nate Glubish says Forever Canadian petitions should still be sent to a vote.
3: Citizen initiatives are designed to end in a referendum if they hit the threshold of signatures. That shouldn't be a surprise. That's the whole point. And as we've heard here today, the proponent said so himself repeatedly while collecting signatures. He told Albertans this was about getting a province-wide vote.
2: Today's meeting had to adjourn before the matter was settled, but the NDP says another meeting has been scheduled for tomorrow afternoon. Ontario's Ministry of Health confirms one person in the province is being tested for Ebola.
4: This says the ministry is being done out of an abundance of caution, with a person returning to Ontario recently after visiting the Democratic Republic of Congo. Spokesperson stresses there's no confirmed cases of Ebola in Ontario at this time, and the person hospitalized being assessed for a range of infections. Dr. Fiona Havers is a former CDC infectious disease control expert.
5: Well, this is a very large outbreak, and detection of the outbreak was delayed. So getting this Ebola outbreak under control is going to be very difficult. I do think that it is very likely that we will see further spread.
4: Our federal government Tuesday advised Canadians against traveling to East Africa, including the DRC and Uganda. I'm John Leatherby.
2: And conservation officers have killed a bear that likely attacked a man in Mission earlier this week. The BC Conservation Officer Service says it was one of three bears captured in the area yesterday. The other two were released after they identified the adult sow as the one likely behind the incident Monday morning. The man was left with minor injuries. Coming up next, we're going to be taking a look at your traffic and weather forecast. 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
11: From the Rogers Xfinity Internet Traffic Center, I'm Ryan Littlemark out in Chilliwack. Slow flipped over vehicle on the Vetter Road on-ramp to westbound Highway 1. Police are on scene, and the ramp is closed off until further notice, but the highway itself not affected. It's okay. Heading through Chilliwack to Abbotsford, no issues through Langley, Surrey, up to the Portman. Still steady through the Burnaby Lake stretch and into Vancouver. Alex Fraser Bridge, looking good this hour for 91 off the east-west connector. Massey Tunnel, you're fine both directions. There is construction in Vancouver on Burrard between Cornwall and West 4th Avenue with lane closures. There's also roadwork 2nd Avenue between Yukon and Columbia. So sewer work, down to one lane each way near our building here at 2nd and Columbia. So do watch out if you're traveling by the Olympic Village. Traffic's brought to you by Special Olympics BC, welcoming athletes and volunteers to join their year-round programs for people with intellectual and developmental disabilities. Visit joinsobc.ca. Now, latest weather forecast from the 1130 News Radio Weather Center. Overnight, partly to mostly cloudy, a low of 11. For Thursday, mix of sun and cloud, a high of 20. Friday, sunshine, a high of 20. Inland, high of 24. And Saturday, mix of sun and cloud, a high of 19. Right now, cloudy, a little bit of sunshine as it's starting to set. And 16 degrees in Vancouver.
2: Welcome back. I'm David Natalini. Criminal charges have been laid against former Cuban President Raul Castro by the U.S. Justice Department. Will Grant reports they include conspiracy and four counts of murder.
9: The decision to bring a murder charge against Raul Castro represents a significant escalation in an already hostile bilateral relationship. The charges, which include conspiracy to murder U.S. citizens against the 94-year-old former president, are over the shooting down of two U.S. civilian airplanes in 1996. President Trump dismissed the idea that the charges could lead to further escalation.
12: I don't think that they should be. Look, the place is falling apart. It's a mess. And they've really lost control of Cuba.
9: The Cuban president, Miguel Díaz-Canel, has called the charges against Mr. Castro a political maneuver devoid of any legal foundation.
2: Castro is 94 years old. Two police officers injured during the Capitol riot are suing to block any payouts from a new nearly $1.8 billion U.S. Justice Department fund.
13: The fund is for people who claim to be victims of politically motivated prosecutions. Acting Attorney General Todd Blanche yesterday did not rule out that rioters who attacked police at the Capitol would be eligible.
14: Anybody in this country is eligible to apply.
13: The suit was filed by Washington police officer Daniel Hodges and former Capitol police officer Harry Dunn, who both testified to Congress about the riot.
15: Terrorists pushed through the line and engaged us in hand-to-hand combat.
16: And a hitman sent them.
13: The suit calls the fund an illegal slush fund that the president will use to finance the insurrectionists and paramilitary groups that commit violence in his name. Sagar Meghani, Washington.
2: A judge is ordering the White House to follow the Presidential Records Act after a group of historians raised concerns about the Trump administration's failing to store records properly.
17: U.S. District Judge John Bates ruled that the law, which has for decades ensured that presidential records eventually become public, is likely constitutional, and that a group of historians who sued showed there's, quote, substantial risk that the White House is not complying with

0: Judge Bates rejected that opinion and gave the Trump administration until next week to begin complying with the law. Peter Haralambos, ABC News.
1: And in San Francisco Bay, various cargo ships and tankers are cutting through choppy waters as a whale surfaced nearby, its spout barely visible against the whitecaps. Until now, whales could easily go unnoticed by mariners, but an AI-powered detection network launched this week is designed to track them day and night. The system, called Whale Spotter, scans the bay around the clock for whale blows and heat signatures up to 2 nautical miles away, alerting mariners to slow down or reroute when whales are nearby. Boats will be able to make adjustments before getting too close to the animals. Coming up next, we're going to be taking a look at your business report. You're listening to 1130 News Radio.
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6: Gains across the board after the U.S. president said they are in the final stages of talks with Iran, while Iran says it's reviewing the latest draft. The latest Fed minutes also suggest a rate hike would likely be needed if inflation stays high in the U.S. Despite that, the S&P and the NASDAQ did snap three-day losing streaks. The S&P up by 79 points, the NASDAQ higher by 399. It was the best performer today, up by 1.5%. And the Dow higher by 645 points. It closed above 50,000 again. The Wall Street Journal says OpenAI is set to go public as early as September, while the Financial Times says the IPO could value that company at more than $1 trillion. This is the parent company, of course, of ChatGPT. Now, SpaceX, which is owned by Elon Musk, who is a rival of the CEO at OpenAI, filed to go public today on the NASDAQ under the ticker symbol SPCX. This could actually be the biggest debut in years. On Bay Street, the TSX higher by 420 points today, 34,161, a spike here of 1.2%. Gold futures today up by about 1% to 4,550, while oil sold off. It was down by more than $5 on the day to $98.26. U.S. crude oil inventories fell by a record 17.8 million barrels last week. At the Business Center, I'm Chris McCusker.
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1: Good evening. It's Wednesday, May 20th. I'm Jim Benny. Right now in Vancouver, it's cloudy, 16 degrees. Here's what's making news right now.
2: A BC Conservative leadership hopeful is facing a potential hurdle from a previous campaign.
1: Province says people are being moved out of SROs in Vancouver at the request of the city. But the Conservatives have wondered in question period if the coming World Cup is a factor.
3: We know traffic is going to be a mess when the FIFA World Cup arrives, but now we have some research. For Vancouver, it's not good.
4: The staggering amount taxpayers are on the hook for to host the World Cup.
5: A big waste of money.
4: The 10-figure number from the parliamentary watchdog and the reaction from the Taxpayers Association.
6: Shea Theodore and the Vegas Golden Knights are now just 3 wins away from a trip, another trip, to the Stanley Cup Final with a victory over the Avalanche on Wednesday night. Sports at 15.
7: The TSX jumps by more than 400 points, the Dow up by more than 600, the NASDAQ up by almost 400. Business at 26.
1: 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What's happening out in the valley?
8: Well, we've been chatting about this situation in Chilliwack, I'd say, for over an hour, Jim. Flipped over vehicle on the Vetter Road on-ramp to westbound Highway 1. So police are on scene. The ramp is closed off until further notice. Any other details to us, let us know hands-free to Star 1130. Langley, there's a stall on the number 1 westbound just before the 264th Street exit, partially in the right lane. So that's causing a backup for traffic almost to Bradner Road. And then around the Portman Bridge, it's fine. No problems. The Burnaby Lake, the Ironworkers is steady. Same for Lions Gate. The two are from the North Shore. Massey Tunnel, you're fine. Same for the Alex Fraser Bridge. There is construction here in Vancouver on 2nd Avenue. They're doing some paving between Yukon and Columbia. So down to one lane each way for the next couple weeks. And it is busy around the airport. They're doing some work on Grant McConaughey Way at Templeton. So that's causing a backup for traffic there. And traffic is brought to you by now let's go to the 1130 News Radio Weather Center. Overnight, partly to mostly cloudy, a low of 11. Tomorrow, mix of sun and cloud, a high of 20. Friday, sunshine, a high of 20. Inland, high of 24. Saturday, mix of sun and cloud, a high of 19. And currently, the sun is going down, and it is 16 degrees in Vancouver.
1: It's brought to you by us.
8: Yeah, of course.
1: How about that? There we go. We sponsored that last one for
8: you. Yeah, sure.
1: 11:30 news time, 9:02. One of the candidates vying to become the province's next opposition leader is facing campaign finance allegations from her last unsuccessful run to keep her seat in Ottawa. 1130's Kyle Benning has the latest from the BC Conservative race.
2: It's an 11th-hour claim that Carolyn Finley's camp is calling false. Business Vancouver is reporting the former MP's 2025 federal election campaign is subject to a probe. This after the election watchdog received a complaint her campaign received an undeclared $75,000 worth of services from a corporation in return for promised federal contracts. These allegations have not been proven. University of the Fraser Valley political scientist Hamish Telford says he doesn't think this will have an impact on her run for the provincial leadership position.
9: This is not helpful news for her. But on the other hand, given that it has come this late, I'm not sure it's going to be all that damaging.
2: In an email to 1130 News Radio, the Office of the Commissioner of Canada Elections says it can't confirm whether a probe is underway because of rules around confidentiality. I'm Kyle Benning.
1: A heated debate in the BC legislature this afternoon as elected officials discuss the government moving tenants of downtown SROs. The housing critic says roughly 300 people from the Lugat, St. Helens Hotel, and Granville Villa have officially left their homes and have questioned the timing of the move with the first matches of the FIFA World Cup just weeks away.
10: Instead of providing a durable solution, adding proper supports or transitioning people into safer housing, this government ignored the problem until FIFA forced their hand.
1: On the other side of the story, Housing Minister Christine Boyle responded that the transition came at the request and in partnership with the City of Vancouver. She adds the province worked with residents on an individual basis to find housing options. Vancouver's hotel bookings are down heading into the World Cup. Beck Shemsyev with the Vancouver Azure Legacy Collection Hotel says visitors are facing a number of roadblocks.
11: The tournament had been projected to attract more than 350,000 visitors to our city, but the actual numbers might say otherwise. According to Destination Vancouver, hotel bookings for the month of June are down 20% compared to the same time last year.
12: It is not normal for various reasons. We do understand that there are a lot of external factors that are playing into this. One of the major external factor definitely would be the overall cost of travel.
11: Cecilia Hua, City News, Vancouver.
1: You might have reason to fret over the World Cup, even if you're nowhere near BC Place on match days. 11:30.

0: Liberty's Dean Rexedler says the latest research shows Vancouver may not be able to handle the rush of traffic.
1: It comes from Geotab, which looked at the traffic pressures facing all 16 host cities. Vancouver finished second to last. Mike Branch with the company says lots of traffic lights leading to continual starts and stops, and the inability to quickly bounce back from gridlock really hurt Vancouver.
2: Those two factors, the resilience and then the harsh braking and hard acceleration, that pulled Vancouver's score down a bit.
1: And Ian at the city program at SFU says the data is interesting, but there's no guarantee what it suggests will actually happen.
3: I think that it's very focused in driving. If you actually look at some of the discussions, Goals talks about, you know, drivers expect wider disruptions on major event days, but that isn't necessarily the experience of people getting around the city.
1: The only city below Vancouver on the list is Toronto, Foxborough, Massachusetts, Houston, Texas, and Mexico are on top. I'm Dean Rexy.
0: New report is reeling the cost of co-hosting the World Cup.
4: The federal budget watchdog says you'll be on the hook for just over $1 billion to host the World Cup. Parliamentary budget officer says it equates to $82 million per game for the just 13 matches that will be played in Toronto and Vancouver. Noah Jarvis is with the Canadian Taxpayer Federation.
5: Taxpayers are really getting the short shrift for these games.
4: Isn't the argument, though, that all these people will come to watch the games and the taxpayers will come out ahead in the end?
5: The problem is that pitch is usually just smoke and mirrors. Yeah, some people crowd into hotels and restaurants, but it's not actually creating substantive, meaningful, long-term jobs. And it really just costs the taxpayers a lot of money.
4: The budget watchdog says the $1 billion is pretty much in line with what previous host countries have spent. I'm Richard Southern.
0: Italian Day on the Drive will no longer be scaled back this year. This comes after the Italian Day Festival Society got a one-time emergency grant it asked for at City Hall. Melissa DiGenova is president of the group.
6: That being said, I think the message came through loud and clear that there needs to be conversations with the City of Vancouver and many festivals, including Italian Day, about how we continue to sustain the rising costs, considering the city grants for the festivals, although we appreciate them, remain the same.
0: Organizers say the festival's losing out on sponsors because FIFA ads occupy street banners previously used for sponsorship revenue. Neighbors are expressing their concerns after another home in Surrey was a target of an extortion-related shooting. Happened just after 5 this morning.
7: This woman lives nearby and says the area is usually quiet.
8: It's a close-knit community in this neighborhood. Quiet, lots of kids. Everyone's outside. Everyone knows each other. It's a good neighborhood.
7: This man lives right next door to the home that was shot at near 148th Street and 57th Avenue.
9: We are paying the taxes, and you know the situation of economy. Everybody's suffering. So people are stressed out. They're giving us more stress. We are a nice family. We have kids, and we are working hard to just to stay here in this country. That was not a Canada anymore.
7: Saying something needs to be done to address the violence, he's urging his fellow neighbors to share concerns with local politicians, including the mayor. While the home targeted was damaged, no one was injured. The extortion response team is investigating. I'm Sydney Parker.
0: Surrey Police Chief Norm Lipinski is addressing concerns about his officers' ability to combat gangs, admitting the 8-member gang unit was temporarily reassigned to address extortion cases.
10: The team will return to regular duties in mid-June as new experienced officers are deployed.
0: The team will return to regular duties in mid-June. In 60 seconds, a look at what's happening in the world of ferries. The 11:30 Ferry Report coming up.
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14: Now, anybody who's traveling along Tawasin to Swartz Bay, you will find that the next one is coming up at, 9 o'clock. It's just actually left, so that one should be okay. Tawasin Duke Point, 10:45. That one is right around three-quarters full. Horseshoe Bay, Departure Bay, the 10:40 is right around three-quarters full. You can find out latest what's happening with the ferries anytime, vancouver.citynews.ca/traffic.
0: 60 seconds away, traffic and weather together on the ones.
15: In the rain, in the snow, and definitely

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5: Well, Jim, here's the deal. In Chilliwack, there's still a flipped-over vehicle on the Vetter Road on-ramp to westbound Highway 1. Police are on scene. The ramp is blocked off till further notice, but the actual freeway itself, you are getting through still through Chilliwack and on the way to Abbotsford. But there is a problem in Langley. We heard now it's a multi-vehicle collision. At first, we heard it was a stall, but it's a crash. Westbound number 1 before the 264th Street exit, and it's down to one lane, so it's really busy through there, west of Bradner and near Lefevre Road. If you have any other details for us, let us know hands-free to Star 1130. Portman Bridge, no problems. Burnaby Lake stretch is still great. Alex Fraser Bridge is fine. Same for the Massey Tunnel. There is the construction around the Queensboro. Southbound, that metal plate acts like a speed bump. And towards YVR, the airport there, Grant McConachie Way is busy at Templeton. They're doing some work, and westbound Grant McConachie is down to one lane. And now from the 1130 News Radio Weather Center. Overnight, partly to mostly cloudy, a low of 11. Tomorrow, mix of sun and cloud, a high of 20. Friday, mostly sunny, a high of 20 by the water. Inland temperature, 24. Saturday, mix of sun and cloud, a high of 19. And currently, the sun has set. There's a few clouds, and it's 16 degrees in Vancouver.
4: 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A harm reduction advocate is out with a warning as the Vancouver Fire Department scales back its response to medical calls. Guy Felicella suggests that while locals understand how bad the toxic drug crisis is, tourists visiting for FIFA may not.
6: I tell you, too, the people from FIFA that are visiting here, they better be very careful of the drug supply if they're going to purchase any of it. And obviously, yeah, you're going to have a lot of people flowing into the lower mainland to watch games.
4: He says the leading cause of death between the ages of 19 and 59 in BC is the illegal drug supply that's fueled by organized crime. Vancouver Fire Department says it had to reduce the amount of medical calls it responds to because of burnout, and says it's left less time for other emergencies. Police are relieved to have found a man alive after being trapped inside his vehicle for 2 days. This is on Sunday. RCMP say the man crashed and rolled down an embankment northeast of Kamloops. He was found yesterday and has been taken to hospital in serious condition. Circumstances surrounding the crash are under investigation. Marcus Fitzgerald joins us now with a sports update, talking hockey, no doubt.
7: Indeed, Jim. In fact, it was game one of the Western Conference final tonight from Denver. The Vegas Golden Knights, they're continuing a magical run, even if a lot of fans outside of Vegas don't like them all that much. We'll get into that in just a minute.
4: 11:30 news time, 9:13.
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4: In Vancouver right now, 16 degrees. Here's what's making news right now. now. Conservative leadership candidate Carrie Lynn Findley is responding to a claim that her 2025 federal election campaign accepted $75,000 in services from an unnamed corporation. The World Cup could be the culprit behind people being removed from some SROs in Vancouver. But the NDP has told conservatives in the legislature it's happening because of a request from the city of Vancouver. Coming up, an update on a bear attack in Mission. 11:30 news time, 9:15. Now, Sportsnet 650, home of the Canucks, here's Marcus Fitzgerald.
7: Hey, Jim, we sure wish the Canucks were in the Western Conference Final, maybe in 7 or 8 years. We'll have to wait and wait and wait and see. But as far as the Western Conference Final matchup for this season, pretty good one between Vegas and Colorado. Saw game one tonight, no Cale Makar for the Avalanche. The Vegas Golden Knights said, well, we can't help that. We're just going to go out and beat you anyway. And that's what they did. Vegas over the Avalanche in Denver 4-2. The Avs have been awesome generally all season, but also especially at the old Pepsi Center. Vegas jumped out to a 3-0 lead in this game, did not look back, even as the Avs made it a bit interesting in the third period. Pavel Dorofeev scoring again. Also another goal from Brett Howden. He's had an unbelievable postseason, up to 9 goals in the campaign. And that Howden goal assisted by former Canuck Ben Hutton. Yes, Ben Hutton is still around. Now, no Cale Makar for the Avalanche. Day-to-day with that injury. Avs might be a little bit desperate on Friday. Maybe we see him back in the lineup for Game 2. Thursday, Montreal and Carolina. The Habs, unbelievable run. Carolina, just as good. They haven't even lost in the playoffs yet. We'll see if Carolina can finally get over the hump in the Eastern Conference against a pretty good story in the Montreal Canadiens this postseason. Baseball, the Blue Jays beat the Yankees 2-1. Former Vancouver Canadian Trey Savage pitched a gem, and the bullpen hung on in the ninth inning. The Mariners were victorious as well, and the Vancouver Canadiens trying to chisel one out against Spokane, up 7-5 in the bottom of the ninth. Sports at 15 and 45 past every hour anytime. Sportsnet.ca/650.
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4: This is 11:30 News Radio. Hello there, I'm Jim Benny. There's a new roadblock in Alberta's journey toward holding a full referendum on separation. The United Conservative Party caucus sent out a news release saying a motion had passed while a bipartisan legislative committee was in the middle of debating it. If it had been approved, a petition on having Alberta stay in Canada forever would be sent to a province-wide vote. Opposition NDP member Christina Gray immediately raised a point of privilege about the release.
18: It continues on with quotes from you, Mr. Chair. While we are debating this in this committee, oftentimes it feels like the politics of the UCP is a stage play to exercise their power to do what they want. But I very seriously raise this point of privilege now.
4: The United Conservative majority members on the committee agreed it was a mistake, but declined to take the issue further. The meeting adjourned before the matter of the petition was ultimately decided, and another meeting has been scheduled for tomorrow. While we have enjoyed sun here, it's a different weather story back east.
19: Tornado researchers have been on the ground in two Ontario communities after severe thunderstorms battered the province on consecutive days. Researchers with Northern Tornadoes Project at Western University surveyed the damage. Director Dave Sills says the team also reviewed video of a possible tornado southeast of London.
20: Thankfully, it's mostly light damage and mostly tree damage. Haven't seen much in the way of damage to homes or anything like that, but lots of people affected.
19: The team also traveled to Huntsville, the focus of a Monday night thunderstorm. Police say a 19-year-old died after he was struck by a falling tree in the area. From the Canadian Press, I'm David Augustine.
4: The bear believed to have been behind an attack earlier this week in Mission has been destroyed. The BC Conservation Officer Service says it was one of three bears captured in the area yesterday. But the agency says they managed to identify a female as the one responsible for the attack on Monday. They also say the bear had no fear of humans. The other two bears were released. The man who was swatted on the arm is okay.

0: A study from SFU has found that young Fraser Chinook salmon are swimming in what they call chemical soup. Researchers say the juvenile salmon in the lower Fraser River estuary are feeding and growing in a slurry of over 300 contaminants found in water and fish tissue samples, including common blood pressure and diabetes medications, antidepressants, caffeine, and even cocaine. The study suggests the chemicals also pose a risk to other aquatic life, including those that feed on the salmon. In 60 seconds, Ryan's here with traffic and weather together on the ones. 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
6: From the Rogers Xfinity Internet Traffic Center, I'm Ryan Littlemark. We'll start off in Chilliwack. There's still a flipped over vehicle that's been there for a few hours. In the Vetter Road on-ramp to westbound Highway 1, police are on scene, and the ramp is closed off until further notice. Langley still has this multi-vehicle crash westbound number 1 before the 264th Street exit. Right lane's closed off. It's really busy from 272nd. Otherwise, there's no problems around the Portman Bridge. Decent for Burnaby, Lake Stretch into Vancouver. Looks good to and from the North Shore for the Ironworkers and Lionsgate Bridge. There is construction in Vancouver. West 2nd Avenue is down to one lane each way between Yukon and Columbia for the next couple weeks. They're doing sewer work, and there's road work on Burrard down to one lane each way between Cornwall and West 4th Avenue. And plus, there's that work in the Queensboro where there's some lane closures, and it'll be that way overnight. And now from the 1130 News Radio Weather Center, overnight, partly to mostly cloudy and a low of 11. For Thursday, mix of sun and cloud, a high of 20. Thursday evening, a few clouds, a low of 12. Friday, mostly sunny, a few clouds, a high of 20. Inland, high of 24. Saturday, mix of sun and cloud, a high of 19. And for Sunday, mostly cloudy, some showers, cooler, and a high of 16.
0: This is 1130 News Radio. Hello, I'm Jim Benny. A person in Ontario is in hospital being tested for Ebola.
7: The ministry says the patient now in hospital being assessed for a range of possible infectious diseases, which includes Ebola. Tuesday, our federal government advised against travel to East Africa, including the DRC and Uganda. With cuts to U.S. organizations like USAID and the U.S. not part of the World Health Organization, former CDC infectious disease expert Dr. Fiona Haver says it's going to make fighting this disease that much harder.
8: Well, this is a very large outbreak, and detection of the outbreak was delayed. So getting this Ebola outbreak under control is going to be very difficult. I do think that it is very likely that we will see further spread.
7: I'm John Leatherby.
0: A weaker economy and rising costs are leaving little room for small businesses to hire and train inexperienced young people, according to a new Canadian report.
9: While small businesses remain the training ground for many young people entering the workforce, a survey by the CFIB says small businesses are facing challenges from weak demand and rising payroll costs. That's leaving fewer resources to hire and train young workers. As many small businesses prioritize survival over growth, young people are left with fewer possibilities to secure their first job, which is often crucial to gaining work experience and climbing the career ladder. The youth unemployment rate has been elevated for quite some time and hovered around 14% as of April. Michelle Zedekian, the Canadian Press.
0: In the U.S. Senate, Republicans are mulling dropping $1 billion in a security money request for the White House and Donald Trump's ballroom.
10: North Carolina's Tom Tillis says adding the security funding was a bad idea. He does not think there is enough backing to pass it, even if the price is reduced. Vermont Democrat Peter Welch says this comes as many voters are struggling to make ends meet.
11: The folks that you represent and I represent who are willing to work hard, who are willing to pay their fair share, but really wonder why are we spending $1 billion on a ballroom?
10: President Trump had originally said private money would cover the ballroom project.

0: Ed Donahue, Washington.
1: The Burnaby Board of Education has announced it has regretfully made the decision to close the Michael J. Fox Theater to the public July 1st. This comes nearly a week after City Council offered a grant of $150,000 each year for the next 2 years to maintain access for community productions. The owner of the music of A Charlie Brown Christmas and other Peanuts TV specials has filed 4 lawsuits against the U.S. Department of the Interior and others, claiming they illegally used the jazzy tunes in social media posts and a video game. One lawsuit argues the Interior Department did not have permission to use Vince Guaraldi's arrangement of O Tannenbaum from A Charlie Brown Christmas in a digital holiday card posted to social media. Another lawsuit alleges Heritage Auctions illegally used Linus and Lucy from A Charlie Brown Christmas in posts on Facebook and Instagram promoting an auction of collectibles. Lee Mendelson Film Productions decided to take action after what they said was an intolerable digital glut of unfair use of the music. Coming up in just a moment, a look at business on 1130 News Radio.
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1: NVIDIA disappointed some with its latest sales forecast, adding to concerns about the growing competition in the AI chip industry. Now, Q2 revenue outlook did come in higher than the average estimate, but it was lower than some projections. The world's most valuable company also saw a big jump in data center spending, which is the main source of its revenue. The company also upped its dividend and announced a buyback. Wall Street finished higher after the U.S. president said they are in the final stages of talks with Iran, while Iran says it is reviewing the U.S. proposal. The Dow today higher by 645 points. It closed above 50,000, while the S&P and the NASDAQ both snapped three-day losing streaks. The S&P up by 79, the NASDAQ higher by 399. On Bay Street, a bounce back here after two losing days. The TSX was higher by 420. 34,161, an advance of 1.2%. Behind the NASDAQ, the best performer today, higher by 1.5%. Gold futures up by about 1% to 4,550. And then oil was lower for a second straight day, down by more than $5 to 98.26 a barrel. The Canadian dollar didn't move much today. It's still trading below 93 cents U.S. At the Business Center, I'm Chris McCusker.
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5: Hello there, and thank you for joining us. It's Wednesday, May 20th, and I'm David Natalini. In Vancouver, mainly clear, sitting at 15 degrees. And here's what's making news right now.
6: Claims that a candidate eyeing the BC Conservatives' top job is being investigated by a federal watchdog.
5: SRO displacements took focus and question period at the BC legislature today.
7: Even those who won't be going to BC Place for a FIFA World Cup game may feel the impact. The latest data suggests Vancouver is second to last when it comes to host cities handling traffic pressures.
8: Hosting the World Cup is costing taxpayers how much? The eye-popping 10-figure number from the federal budget watchdog.
9: No Cale Makar, and that means a little bit of trouble for the Colorado Avalanche going into Game 2 now, the Western Conference Final, after they dropped the opener at home to Vegas. Sports at 45.
1: The TSX jumped by more than 400 points, the Dow up by more than 600, while the S&P and the NASDAQ both snapped losing streaks. Business at 56.
5: 11:30 news time is 9:31. And now over to the traffic center where we have a developing situation at YVR. Here's Ryan Littemark.
10: Yeah, they're doing some road work and they didn't let people know ahead of time what the heck's going on. So I've heard from a few callers, David, about Templeton Street's closed off southbound from North Service Road down to Grant McConaughey Way. And they're directing traffic in the area. And it's taking people a long time to get out of the long-term parking at YVR and around the mall there along North Service Road from Templeton all the way around to Grant McConaughey Way. So Grant McConaughey Way itself is backed up almost to the Arthur Lang Bridge. If you're stuck in this mess, give us an update if you can. Hands free to Star 1130. And then for Langley, still a collision. Westbound number one before 264th Street. Right lane's blocked off and it's busy from 272nd. There's still a flipped over vehicle in Chilliwack on the Vetter Road on-ramp to westbound Highway 1. So police are on scene. The ramp's blocked off till further notice. The Queensboro, they're working there again. Down to one lane from either side, backing up on 91A northbound from Howes and also off of Stewartson Way. And now from the 1130 News Radio Weather Center, overnight partly to mostly cloudy, a low of 11.

0: Tomorrow, mix of sun and cloud, a high of 20. Friday, sunny, few clouds, a high of 20. By the water, inland, high of 24. Saturday, mix of sun and cloud, a high of 19. Currently, the sun is set. It's a few clouds, and it's 16 degrees in Vancouver.
1: Thank you very much. 11:30 news time is 9:32. And now on to your top stories. One of the candidates vying to become the province's next opposition leader is facing campaign finance allegations from her last unsuccessful run to keep her seat in Ottawa. Our Kyle Benning has the latest from the BC Conservative race.
2: It's an 11th-hour claim that Carolyn Finley's camp is calling false. Business Vancouver is reporting the former MP's 2025 federal election campaign is subject to a probe. This after the election watchdog received a complaint her campaign received an undeclared $75,000 worth of services from a corporation in return for promised federal contracts. These allegations have not been proven. University of the Fraser Valley political scientist Hamish Telford says he doesn't think this will have an impact on her run for the provincial leadership position.
3: This is not helpful news for her. But on the other hand, given that it has come this late, I'm not sure it's going to be all that damaging.
2: In an email to 11:30 News Radio, the Office of the Commissioner of Canada Elections says it can't confirm whether a probe is underway because of rules around confidentiality. I'm Kyle Benning.
1: The government and opposition locked horns over the province relocating tenants of downtown SROs. During question period, the housing critic questioned the timing of a move of 300 residents of the Lugat, St. Helens Hotel in Granville Villa weeks before Vancouver is set to host the FIFA World Cup. Minister Christine Boyle says the province worked with partners on a tenant-by-tenant basis to secure shelter for the residents.
4: Nobody from the Lugat has been shoved out onto the street. This is work we do in partnership with the provider and with the city so that we have good long-term solutions for those tenants.
1: The housing critic noting the deplorable conditions in the city's SROs and adding the province waited until the final moments before a global event in order to secure housing for tenants instead of proactively supporting their needs. Destination Vancouver says hotel bookings in June are down 20% compared to last year. Our Cecilia Hua is finding out why this is happening ahead of the World Cup.
5: While bookings are not yet where they should be, the Azure Legacy Collection Hotel in downtown Vancouver remains optimistic as staff prepares for the FIFA rush.
6: It was just a number of roadblocks have played into the slower pace pickup. One of them being, being overly optimistic as hoteliers and maybe airlines. And that they had a lot of restrictions leading up to the opening, booking window. So they were all non-cancelable or minimum lengths of stay in hotels scenario. So as we do see that progressive ease on restrictions.
5: Restrictions and high costs that potentially drove soccer fans to visit other host cities instead. Cecilia Hua, City News, Vancouver.
1: Whether you're going to a World Cup game at BC Place or just passing through, you may run into problems on the roads. Our Dean Rick Seidler is looking at the latest data, which suggests Vancouver will be a mess on match days, even longer after the two teams leave the pitch.
7: The research comes from Geotab, an Ontario-based company that looked into the impact that games will have on traffic. Of the host 16 cities, Vancouver finished second to last, ahead of only Toronto. The company's Mike Branch says they looked at several factors, from congestion and time spent not moving, to safety on the roads, to
8: resilience. And this was, how quickly was the city able to get back to norm?
7: Andy Yan with SFU's city program says we need to remember the data is filled with projections of what might happen. But he says any traffic issues that emanate from BC Place being in the core will have an impact, not just on those going to the games.
9: There are maybe people who are going to avoid coming into downtown Vancouver. You have employers telling their workforces to work from home or probably take vacation.
7: And he says that will have an untold financial impact on the city. I'm Dean Rexeter.
1: And hosting the World Cup will cost Canadians $1 billion, according to the federal budget watchdog. It's the most watched sporting event in the world. And now we're getting a better idea of how much it's going to cost Canada to co-host the World Cup.
10: Parliamentary budget officer says it averages out to $82 million per game. Remember, we're only hosting 13 games in Toronto and Vancouver, yet it's costing more than $1 billion. It's not sitting well with Noah Jarvis from the Canadian Taxpayer Federation. He says it's money we don't have.
11: The fact that our governments are in such deep debt and now they're shelling out even more taxpayer money so that they can pay the bills of FIFA executives and rich soccer players is actually a little gross.
10: The budget watchdog does point out that the billion

0: dollars is pretty much in line with what other countries have spent when they hosted the World Cup.
1: I'm Richard Southern.
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3: A $60,000 one-time emergency grant for help while FIFA is in town has been granted to the Italian Day Festival Society. The society says it faces unprecedented financial pressure this year due to skyrocketing operational costs and FIFA taking over street banners previously used for sponsorship revenue. Melissa DeGenova is the president of the Italian Day Festival Society.
4: We were very pleased to see unanimous support from council for this emergency one-time funding for Italian Day.
3: She hopes the grant will spark conversations of future funding for festivals in Vancouver amid rising costs. Italian Day on the Drive kicks off on June 14th. And we're hearing from neighbors of the building shot up in the latest extortion-related shooting in Surrey today. Our Sydney Parker reports it happened just before 5 a.m.
5: This man lives next door to the home around 148th Street and 57th Avenue that was shot up. And he's frustrated.
6: Go to the politician. Go to the city of mayor. Go to the Surrey police office. This is happening every day in my neighborhood.
5: Another neighbor says,
7: well, it's funny. The neighbors are like, it's a time to move. But I've always felt safe. And it's a very good community. Know our neighbors.
5: Since the start of the year, Surrey police have recorded 108 reported extortion cases and 17 cases of shots fired. No information on suspects is being shared by Surrey police right now. The investigation is now in the hands of the extortion response team. I'm Sydney Parker.
3: Up next, your top stories and a check of sports. 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
10: Border crossings are fine right now, David. 5-10 minute wait from either side of Peace Arch, 10 minutes of Pacific Highway, 10 for Alder Grove, and 10 for Sumas, north and south. You can find border wait times anytime, vancouver.citynews.ca/border.
3: Thank you very much. She'll be back in 60 seconds for your traffic and weather. It's 9:40.
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3: 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And now back over to the traffic center. Here's Ryan Littemark.
10: David, there's still big delays in a few different areas of the Lower Mainland. We'll start off in Langley. So a truck is broken down, plus a collision. Westbound Highway 1, just before the 264th Street exit, it's down to one lane and heavy back past Bradner Road. And then in Chilliwack, still this flipped over vehicle on the Vetter Road on-ramp to westbound Highway 1. Police are on scene. The ramp is closed off till further notice. In Surrey, there's a crash on 176 at 24th Avenue. Intersection is partially blocked off. The Queensboro is busy again. It's that ongoing maintenance they've been doing for months. One lane each way, and you're really slow. 91A from Howes, the other way off of Stewartson at the airport. Here's a big delay for people. There is construction on Templeton Street in Richmond there, closed southbound from North Service Road down to Grant McConaughey Way until 5 a.m. Crews are directing traffic in the area. So if you're in the long-term parking or at the mall there, it is really, really slow for traffic. traffic as they're directing you, North Service Road and then back to Grant McConaughey Way. And then for anybody who's trying to get into the airport itself, there's a backup on Grant McConaughey

0: Conakry from the south end of the Arthur Lang Bridge. So give yourself a lot of time if you have to catch a flight this evening at YVR. And anything else that's happening, you can always call us Star 1130. Now from the 1130 News Radio Weather Center, overnight partly to mostly cloudy, a low of 11. For tomorrow, mix of sun and cloud, a high of 20. Friday, sunny with a few clouds, a high of 20, inland high of 24. Saturday, mix of sun and cloud, a high of 19. The sun has set and currently a few clouds and 15 degrees in Vancouver.
1: Thank you very much. A football player who got a concussion while playing for the BC Lions has been given $25,000 in damages. Arland Bruce III claimed the Lions, Hamilton Tiger Cats, Montreal Alouettes, and CFL failed to provide adequate medical care. Arbitrator Alan Ponick found the Lions violated Bruce's contract by failing to do a preseason medical follow-up and getting him medical clearance. He also found the Alouettes failed to retain a brain injury assessment. Bruce was initially seeking $310,000 in the case. Up next, we're going to be taking a look at your top stories and having a check of sports with Marcus Fitzgerald. What's going on, Marcus?
2: Brett Howden and Pavel Dorofeev, a dream postseason for those two players. Mitch Marner as well. The Vegas Golden Knights steal one on the road in Colorado. That's coming up in a minute.
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1: Hello there, my name is David Natalini, and here's what's making news right now. As we get closer to knowing who will be the next leader of the BC Conservatives, candidate Carrie Lynn Findlay is facing campaign finance allegations. BC's housing critic is highlighting a decision to move Vancouver's SRO tenants ahead of our FIFA World Cup matches. And after sports,
8: Ontario's health ministry says a patient is being assessed for a range of infectious diseases, including Ebola, after recent travel to East Africa.
1: And now from Sportsnet Radio, here's Marcus Fitzgerald.
2: Shea Theodore of Aldergrove and the Vegas Golden Knights, three wins from another trip to the Stanley Cup final. They walk into Denver and beat the Avalanche 4-2. Colorado was missing all-world blue liner Cale Makar in this game, Theodore's Olympic teammate, but the Golden Knights can't worry about that. They just got to worry of taking care of their own business, which they did on Wednesday. Pavel Dorofeev scoring again, Brett Howden another goal, Carter Hart finishing with 36 saves. Game 2 set for Friday. Makar's day-to-day. Will he be in uniform for Game 2 when the Avalanche might be just a bit desperate? Montreal and Carolina, Game 1 set for Thursday. Canadians have gone the distance in their first two matchups as road underdogs against the Lightning and the Buffalo Sabres. Can they do it again in Carolina against a team that hasn't lost yet in these playoffs? And because they haven't lost yet in these playoffs, they might be rusty. They haven't played in forever. We'll find out Thursday. On Sportsnet. Baseball, Blue Jays, Treya Savage pitching a gem. The bullpen hung on in the Bronx. They beat the Yankees 2-1. It was the Mariners over the White Sox 5-4. And the Vancouver Canadiens pick up the dub against Spokane, a 7-5 win on Wednesday night. NBA, Shea Gilgeous-Alexander, the Canadian, the MVP, the two-time MVP. 30 points, the Oklahoma City Thunder, defending champion, tying up the Western Conference Finals, the San Antonio Spurs, after a 122-113 win on Wednesday night. Sports at 15 and 45 past every hour, anytime. 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
4: 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I'm David Natalini. Alberta's journey towards holding a fall referendum on separation is facing yet another roadblock. A legislative committee

0: caution with the person returning to Ontario recently after visiting the Democratic Republic of Congo. Spokesperson stresses there's no confirmed cases of Ebola in Ontario at this time, and the person hospitalized being assessed for a range of infections. Dr. Fiona Havers is a former CDC infectious disease control expert.
1: Well, this is a very large outbreak, and detection of the outbreak was delayed. So getting this Ebola outbreak under control is going to be very difficult. I do think that it is very likely that we will see further spread.
0: Our federal government Tuesday advised Canadians against traveling to East Africa, including the DRC and Uganda. I'm John Leatherby.
2: And conservation officers have killed a bear that likely attacked a man in Mission earlier this week. The BC Conservation Officer Service says it was one of three bears captured in the area yesterday. The other two were released after they identified the adult sow as the one likely behind the incident Monday morning. The man was left with minor injuries. Coming up next, we're going to be taking a look at your traffic and weather forecast. 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

0: vehicle on the Vetter Road on-ramp to westbound Highway 1. Police are on scene, and the ramp is blocked off till further notice. Langley's slow collision, westbound number 1 before 264th in the right lane, backing up from 272nd. There's a crash in Surrey, 176 at 24th Avenue. The intersection is partially blocked off. At the Queensboro Bridge, there's construction there, down to one lane each way until 5 a.m. So pretty busy for 91A northbound, and same with southbound coming off of Stewartson Way. Around the airport, there's construction in Richmond. Templeton Street is closed off southbound from North Service Road down to Grant McConaughey Way till 5 a.m. Crews are directing traffic in the area. It's busy for anybody in that long-term parking area or right by the mall trying to get around North Service Road and back onto Grant McConaughey Way. And then those of you on Grant McConaughey Way westbound, it's busy back to the Arthur Lang Bridge. And anything else regarding that, let us know hands-free to Star 1130. There is construction in Vancouver on 2nd Avenue between Yukon and Columbia. At sewer work, it's down to one lane each way for the next couple weeks. And now from the 1130 News Radio Weather Center, overnight, partly to mostly cloudy, a low of 11. For Thursday, morning will be mixed sun and cloud, and throughout the day, a high of 20, a low of 12 for Thursday evening with a couple clouds. Friday, mostly sunny, a few clouds, a high of 20, inland high of 24. Saturday, mixed sun and cloud, a high of 19. And Sunday, mostly cloudy with showers, cooler, and a high of 16.
1: Welcome back. I'm David Natalini. Criminal charges have been laid against former Cuban President Raul Castro by the U.S. Justice Department. Will Grant reports they include conspiracy and four counts of murder.
2: The decision to bring a murder charge against Raul Castro represents a significant escalation in an already hostile bilateral relationship. The charges, which include conspiracy to murder U.S. citizens, against the 94-year-old former president are over the shooting down of two U.S. civilian airplanes in 1996. President Trump dismissed the idea that the charges could lead to further escalation.
3: I don't think there needs to be. Look, the place is falling apart. It's a mess. And they've really lost control of Cuba.
2: The Cuban president, Miguel Díaz-Canel, has called the charges against Mr. Castro a political maneuver devoid of any legal foundation.
1: Castro is 94 years old. Two police officers injured during the Capitol riot are suing to block any payouts from a new nearly $1.8 billion U.S. Justice Department fund.
4: The fund is for people who claim to be victims of politically motivated prosecutions. Acting Attorney General Todd Blanche yesterday did not rule out that rioters who attacked police at the Capitol would be eligible.
5: Anybody in this country is eligible to apply.
4: The suit was filed by Washington police officer Daniel Hodges and former Capitol police officer Harry Dunn, who both testified to Congress about the riot.
6: Terrorists pushed through the line and engaged us in hand-to-hand combat.
7: And a hitman sent them.
4: The suit calls the fund an illegal slush fund that the president will use to finance the insurrectionists and paramilitary groups that commit violence in his name. Sagar Meghani, Washington.
1: A judge is ordering the White House to follow the Presidential Records Act after a group of historians raised concerns about the Trump administration's failing to store records properly.
8: U.S. District Judge John Bates ruled that the law, which has for decades ensured that presidential records eventually become public, is likely constitutional, and that a group of historians who sued showed there's, quote, substantial risk that the White House is not complying with that law. Every president since Reagan has complied with the law, but the Department of Justice last month issued an opinion arguing the law was unconstitutional and that the White House didn't need to follow it. Judge Bates rejected that opinion and gave the Trump administration until next week to begin complying with the law. Peter Haralambos, ABC News.
1: And in San Francisco Bay, ferries, cargo ships, and tankers are cutting through choppy waters as a whale surfaced nearby, its spout barely visible against the whitecaps. Until now, whales could easily go unnoticed by mariners, but an AI-powered detection network launched this week is designed to track them day and night. The system, called Whale Spotter, scans the bay around the clock for whale blows and heat signatures up to 2 nautical miles away, alerting mariners to slow down or reroute when whales are nearby. Boats will be able to make adjustments before getting too close to the animals. Coming up next, we're going to be taking a look at your business report. 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
2: NVIDIA disappointed some with its latest sales forecast, adding to concerns about the growing competition in the AI chip industry. Now, Q2 revenue outlook did come in higher than the average estimate, but it was lower than some projections. The world's most valuable company also saw a big jump in data center spending, which is the main source of its revenue. The company also upped its dividend and announced a buyback. Wall Street finished higher after the U.S. president said they are in the final stages of talks with Iran, while Iran says it is reviewing the U.S. proposal. The Dow today higher by 645 points. It closed above 50,000, while the S&P and the NASDAQ both snapped three-day losing streaks. The S&P up by 79, the NASDAQ higher by 399. On Bay Street, a bounce back here after two losing days. The TSX was higher by 420. 34,161, an advance of 1.2%. Behind the NASDAQ, the best performer today, higher by 1.5%. Gold futures up by about 1% to 4,550. And then oil was lower for a second straight day, down by more than $5 to 98.26 a barrel. The Canadian dollar didn't move much today. It's still trading below 93 cents U.S. At the Business Center, I'm Chris McCusker.
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5: 11:30 news time, 9:59. Coming initial public offering could rank as the biggest ever.
6: Elon Musk has announced plans for one of the biggest sales of stock to the public ever for a space company currently losing billions of dollars a year. Documents filed show that SpaceX lost $2.6 billion from operations last year on $18.7 billion in revenue, and the losses kept piling up at the start of this year as well. Musk and certain other shareholders will receive shares in a special class of stock that gives them 10 votes for each share they hold. The stock sale could also make Musk a major owner who co-founded SpaceX in 2002, the world's first trillionaire. I'm Lisa Dwyer.
5: 11:30 News Radio is CKWX, 11 a.m., 11:30 a.m. Vancouver. 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
5: Good evening. It's Wednesday, May 20th. I'm Jim Benny. Right now in Vancouver, it's 16 degrees, mostly clear. And here's what's making news right now.
8: A former MP looking to become the BC Conservative leader is reportedly under the microscope for campaign irregularities.
5: BC's Conservatives are backing people living in SROs in Vancouver, wondering if the legislature is wondering in the legislature why they're being pushed out of their homes just before FIFA begins.
9: We beat Toronto, but that's about it. Vancouver finishes 15th in the latest data, looking into the impact of traffic in the 16 cities hosting FIFA World Cup games.
10: How much are you, the taxpayer, on the hook for hosting the World Cup? The staggering 10-figure number from the federal budget watchdog.
11: Shea Theodore and the Vegas Golden Knights are now just 3 wins away from another trip, to the Stanley Cup Final, with a victory over the Avalanche on Wednesday night. Sports at 15.
2: the TS.

0: SpaceX jumped by more than 400 points, the Dow up by more than 600, and earnings in from NVIDIA. Business at 26.
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2: It's been an eventful night, Jim. A bunch of things are happening still around the lower mainland. In Chilliwack, this flipped over vehicle on the Vetter Road on-ramp to westbound Highway 1. Police are on scene. It's been that way for many hours. So that ramp is blocked off. Through Langley, there is a crash plus a broken down truck. Westbound number 1 before 264th is down to one lane westbound and pretty heavy in that stretch. Plus, once you get west of that, there's the ongoing construction by 232nd, so they have some lane closures there and crews directing things by the overpass at the Queensboro Bridge. Ongoing work there. 91A is down to one lane each way till 5 o'clock in the morning tomorrow. There is road work happening as well on Templeton Street in Richmond, right by the airport. So Templeton is closed off southbound from North Service Road to Grant McConaughey Way, and that's till 5 a.m., and it's causing a big backup for people trying to get out of the long-term parking, and from the mall there, it is a mess. North Service Road trying to reconnect with Grant McConaughey, so we've heard from many people this evening in the area trying to get out of there. And then if you're trying to get to YVR itself from, say, Vancouver, there is delays from the Arthur Lang Bridge going southbound and Grant McConaughey Way right by Templeton. So long story short, if you're catching a flight at YVR this evening in the next few hours or so, get there ASAP. And now from the 11:30 News Radio Weather Center, overnight, partly to mostly cloudy, a low of 11. For tomorrow, mix of sun and cloud, a high of 20. Friday, sunny, few clouds, a high of 20. Inland, high of 24. Saturday, mix of sun and cloud, a high of 19. Currently, the sun set, a few clouds, and 15 degrees in Vancouver.
1: 11:30 news time, 10:03. A former MP who's running to become the next BC Conservative leader is facing allegations from her last run to hold her seat in Ottawa. 11:30's Kyle Benning has more on the claims made against Carrie Lynn Finley.
3: The former South Surrey White Rock MP is denying the report in Business in Vancouver, which suggests the federal election watchdog is investigating Finley's 2025 election campaign. It alleges her team accepted an undeclared $75,000 worth of services from a corporation in exchange for promised federal contracts. University of the Fraser Valley political scientist Hamish Telford says it's unlikely to have an impact on her run to become the next provincial opposition leader.
4: So I'm guessing that it's the impact will be negligible.
3: The Office of the Commissioner of Canada Elections says it cannot confirm whether the probe is underway because of rules around confidentiality. Voting for the BC Conservative Party leader starts on Saturday and is open for a week. I'm Kyle Benning.
1: There are just more than 3 weeks until the World Cup first match kicks off. The BC Conservatives are questioning the timing around some of the NDP's housing supports. During question period today, Housing Minister or Housing Critic Claire Rattay asked the government about the push to move downtown SRO residents out of their homes.
5: Nearly 300 people from the Lugap, St. Helens Hotel, and Granville Villa are being displaced just weeks before FIFA with no clear plan for where those residents will go. That's not doing it well in my books. To the minister, where are these residents supposed to go, and why did this government wait until the month before FIFA to finally start dealing with this crisis?
1: Housing Minister Christine Boyle responded by saying the New Democrats had directed thousands to longer-term housing options in recent years.
6: The province has, over many months now, been working with the housing provider and on a tenant-by-tenant basis with folks living at the Lugat to support them in finding other housing that meets their needs. That work has been largely successful. It was in partnership and at the request of the City of Vancouver, and we have been able to find good alternative housing.
1: Earlier this year, Vancouver Council announced plans to convert parts of the city's downtown core to a pedestrian zone during the five-week tournament. Despite an expected jump in hotel bookings for FIFA, Destination Vancouver is reporting a 20% drop from last year. Our Cecilia Hua is hearing from Jared Vaughn with UBC Sauder School of Business.
7: And it's not just happening in Vancouver. The American Hotel and Lodging Association says bookings for 80% of hotels in host cities are below initial forecasts.
8: The decentralization of FIFA around North America seems to have not worked very well. I mean, we don't know yet because the event isn't over, but, you know, people want to be in a central hub where there's lots of action, where there's lots of things happening. And although it does make the games more accessible, one of the reasons you come to an event like this is because of the vibe, the excitement, the fandemonium, and it seems like that's just not really happening.
7: But rooms might still fill up closer to game days. Flight Center Canada data shows domestic flights to Vancouver Vancouver are up 5% between June 12th

0: 12th and July 10th. Cecilia Hua, City News, Vancouver.
1: You may feel the impact of the World Cup on roads around Metro Vancouver, even if you're not planning on taking in a match at BC Place. 1130's Dean Rexedler says a new study puts Vancouver second last on the list of host cities' abilities to handle the pressure of tournament traffic.
2: Mike Branch with Geotab, the company that worked up the data, says they focused on four issues, but the most interesting one to him was the host city's resiliency.
3: Was the city able to cope with this influx and reasonably have not much of a change, or did it take hours and hours upon end for it to get back to normal?
2: And with Vancouver coming in 15th out of 16 cities, you know how we did. Toronto was the only city that did worse. Andy Yan with a city program out of SFU was wondering if things will actually be as bad as predicted, noting the researchers didn't seem to look at all modes of transportation.
4: How many, whether it's the visitors or the people going to the games as much as the workers, maybe taking transit?
2: He says that could be a big mitigating factor on game days. I'm Dean Rexedler.
1: Well, Vancouver and Toronto are getting set to host the games, and Canada is going to pay $1 billion, at least according to the federal budget watchdog.
5: Parliamentary budget officer says it equates to about $82 million per game. It's a number that's left Noah Jarvis with the Canadian Taxpayer Federation stunned.
6: This is a big waste of money, and taxpayers are really getting the short shrift here. At the end of the day, taxpayers were promised that these World Cup games would cost a lot less than they are currently costing taxpayers.
5: It's pretty much in line with what other countries have spent when they hosted the World Cup. I'm Richard Southern.
1: One-time emergency grant for Italian Day on the Drive has been approved at City Hall this afternoon. Melissa DiGenova is the president of the Italian Day Festival Society.
7: So the $60,000 grant will help us significantly to make sure that we won't have to scale back many of our cultural activations.
1: She says the grant was partly needed as a citywide agreement with FIFA stripped the festival of vital sponsorship revenue by taking over local street banner ad space on Commercial Drive. Neighbors are rattled after shots rang out at a home in Surrey in yet another extortion attempt. 1130 Sydney Parker reports it happened near 148th and 57th.
8: This woman lives in the area and says she was left startled after the shooting that occurred just before 5 a.m. this morning.
9: I woke up to really large bangs. Bang, bang, bang, bang, bang. Just woke up out of a deep sleep and came running downstairs, and I thought it was coming from the house. It was very loud.
8: This man says he's shocked it happened in his neighborhood.
10: This is a very nice neighborhood, and we have just recently school open, and we have lots of kids playing every time during the day, and I was so surprised, like, where we are living in Surrey.
8: He is pleading with fellow neighbors to share their concerns with Surrey City Hall to preserve peace in the area. No one was hurt in the incident, and there's no word on possible suspects. The investigation has been handed over to the extortion response team. I'm Sydney Parker.
1: Surrey Police Chief Nora Lipinski says there's been some misunderstanding about gang enforcement in his city involving the changeover from the RCMP.
11: Our 8-member gang crime unit was temporarily reassigned to address immediate extortion risks and the demands of the transition.
1: He says the team will return to regular duties in mid-June as new experienced officers are brought in. Still to come, the 1130 Ferry Report. It's 1010.
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14: Yeah, the Tawasson Swartz Spey, 9 o'clock, went off without a hitch, so that's good. Tawasson Duke Point, the 1045 is the last one, and that one's just over half full. Horseshoe Bay, Departure Bay, 1040 is almost sold out, and there hasn't been any problems tonight, so that's always a good thing for the ferries. And you can find latest ferry updates anytime, vancouver.citynews.ca/traffic.
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3: Chilliwack, still a flipped over vehicle, Jim, on the Vetter Road on-ramp to westbound Highway 1. Police have been there for a few hours. Ramp is blocked off till further notice. In Langley, a truck is broken down, plus there's a collision westbound number 1 before 264th, and it's down to one lane backing up in the area around Bradner. And there's that construction that's ongoing further west of that by the 232nd Street overpass. So do watch over the crews working until 5 a.m. Portman Bridge is in good shape. There's no issues for those of you who are on the Alex Fraser Bridge at the Massey Tunnel. But in Richmond, there is construction on Templeton. Southbound is closed off from North Service Road to Grant McConaughey Way around the airport till 5 a.m. So crews are directing things. So if you're by the long-term parking or by the mall there trying to get around, it's a mess. It's taking people like an hour to get from the parking now down North Service Road and back to Grant McConaughey Way. And then westbound Grant McConaughey Way is super busy from the south end of the Arthur Lyne Bridge. So if you are traveling to YVR tonight, give yourself a lot of time. Anything else that's happening, you can let us know to Star 1130. Traffic now. Let's get the weather forecast from the 1130 News Radio Weather Center. Overnight, partly to mostly cloudy, a low of 11. For tomorrow, mix of sun and cloud, a high of 20. Friday, mostly sunny, a few clouds, a high of 20. Inland, high of 24. And sun is set out there, a few clouds, and it's 15 degrees currently in Vancouver.
2: Traffic and weather together every 10 minutes on the ones. A harm reduction advocate is worried as the Vancouver Fire Service scales back the amount of medical calls it attends. Guy Filicella says it comes as the illegal drug supply remains the leading cause of death in the province.
4: You know, not to respond to, you know, an overdose. Sure, if you're at another emergency event, then obviously I know you're not going to respond. But if a call comes in and let's say you're free, you know, you should attend those calls because oftentimes the frontline workers are the first ones there to respond.
2: Colicello says the change comes at a time when hundreds of thousands will be here for the World Cup. The fire department says crews have been tied up with an overwhelming amount of medical calls, and it's leaving less time for other emergencies. Sports coming up in just a moment. Look, we have Marcus Fitzgerald.
5: Colorado Avalanche were missing all-world defenseman Cale Makar for the opener of the Western Conference Final, and it showed at times in the loss to the Golden Knights. That's on the way in 60 seconds.
2: 11:30 news time, 10:14.
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2: Downtown, it's 10 degrees. Make that 15 degrees, mostly clear. Good evening, I'm Jim Benny.

0: Here's what's happening right now. A woman running for the BC Conservative leadership is denying a report which suggests the federal election watchdog is investigating her 2025 election campaign. The BC Conservative's housing critic has asked the NDP government about the push to move people living in downtown SROs out of their homes. After sports.
1: A person with recent travel to East Africa being assessed in hospital for Ebola in Ontario.
0: 11:30 news time, 10:15. 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
2: Former Canuck Ben Hutton with an assist on a Brett Howden goal in the third period for the Vegas Golden Knights against the Colorado Avalanche. The Knights jumped out to a 3-0 lead. It got a little bit dicey there late in the third. Vegas hung on. John Tortorella's crew, three wins away from another trip to the Cup Final. After they beat the Avs in Denver 4-2. Colorado was missing one of the best defensemen in the world in Cale Makar. Day-to-day with an injury, you wonder if he suits up on Friday, as the Avs could be just a little bit desperate. Down a game and the potential of going back to Vegas down two. Montreal and Carolina, that series opens on Thursday. Carolina hasn't played in forever because they haven't lost yet. Two series, two sweeps. The Canadiens, they've done the exact opposite. They've gone 7 in both of their playoff rounds, but they've won both of them. Now they're here. They've got some magic at their feet. We'll see if they can carry it over to Raleigh, North Carolina. That is the test. Treya Savage pitched a gem, the former Vancouver Canadian, with 8 strikeouts. Blue Jays beat the Yankees 2-1. The Vancouver Canadiens, Trey's old club, was victorious on Wednesday night as well, as they took down the Spokane Indians 7-5, and the Mariners beat the White Sox 5-4. Sports at 15 and 45 past every hour. Or anytime, sportsnet.ca/650.
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0: This is 11:30 News Radio. Hello there, I'm Jim Benny. There's a new roadblock in Alberta's journey toward holding a fall referendum on separation. The United Conservative Party caucus sent out a news release saying a motion had passed, while a bipartisan legislative committee was in the middle of debating it. If it had been approved, a petition on having Alberta stay in Canada forever would be sent to a province-wide vote. Opposition NDP member Christina Gray immediately raised a point of privilege about the release.
6: It continues on with quotes from you, Mr. Chair. While we are debating this in this committee, oftentimes it feels like the politics of the UCP is a stage play to exercise their power to do what they want. But I very seriously raise this point of privilege now.
0: United Conservative majority members on the committee agreed it was a mistake, but declined to take the issue further. The meeting adjourned before the matter of the petition was ultimately decided, and another meeting has been scheduled for tomorrow. While we have enjoyed sun here, it's a different weather story back east.
7: Tornado researchers have been on the ground in two Ontario communities after severe thunderstorms battered the province on consecutive days. Researchers with Northern Tornadoes Project at Western University surveyed the damage. Director Dave Sills says the team also reviewed video of a possible tornado southeast of London.
8: Thankfully, it's mostly light damage and mostly tree damage. Haven't seen much in the way of damage to homes or anything like that, but lots of people affected.
7: The team also traveled to Huntsville, the focus of a Monday night thunderstorm. Police say a 19-year-old died after he was struck by a falling tree in the area. From the Canadian Press, I'm David Augustine.
0: The bear believed to have been behind an attack earlier this week in Mission has been destroyed. The BC Conservation Officer Service says it was one of three bears captured in the area yesterday. But the agency says they managed to identify a female as the one responsible for the attack on Monday. They also say the bear had no fear of humans. The other two bears were released. The man who was swatted on the arm is okay. A study from SFU has found that young Fraser Chinook salmon are swimming in what they call chemical soup. Researchers say the juvenile salmon in the lower Fraser River estuary are feeding and

0: growing in a slurry of over 300 contaminants found in water and fish tissue samples, including common blood pressure and diabetes medications, antidepressants, caffeine, and even cocaine. The study suggests the chemicals also pose a risk to other aquatic life, including those that feed on the salmon. In 60 seconds, Ryan's here with traffic and weather together on the ones. 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
6: From the Rogers Xfinity Internet Traffic Center, I'm Ryan Littlemark in Chilliwack. The slipped-over vehicle on the Vetter Road on-ramp to westbound Highway 1. Police are on scene, and the ramp is blocked off till further notice. Langley Stoic collision, westbound number 1 before 264th in the right lane, backing up from 272nd. There's a crash in Surrey, 176 at 24th Avenue. The intersection is partially blocked off. At the Queensboro Bridge, there's construction there, down to one lane each way until 5 a.m. So pretty busy for 91A northbound, and same with southbound coming off of Stewartson Way. Around the airport, there's construction in Richmond. Templeton Street is closed off southbound from North Service Road down to Grant McConaughey Way till 5 a.m. Crews are directing traffic in the area. It's busy for anybody in that long-term parking area or right by the mall trying to get around North Service Road and back onto Grant McConaughey Way. And then those of you on Grant McConaughey Way westbound, it's busy back to the Arthur Lang Bridge. And anything else regarding that, let us know hands-free to Star 1130. There is construction in Vancouver on 2nd Avenue between Yukon and Columbia. At sewer work, it's down to one lane each way for the next couple weeks. And now from the 1130 News Radio Weather Center, overnight, partly to mostly cloudy, a low of 11. For Thursday, morning will be mixed with sun and cloud, and throughout the day, a high of 20, a low of 12 for Thursday evening with a couple clouds. Friday, mostly sunny, a few clouds, a high of 20, inland high of 24. Saturday, mixed with sun and cloud, a high of 19. And Sunday, mostly cloudy with showers, cooler, and a high of 16.
0: This is 1130 News Radio. Hello, I'm Jim Benny. A person in Ontario is in hospital being tested for Ebola.
7: The ministry says the patient now in hospital being assessed for a range of possible infectious diseases, which includes Ebola. Tuesday, our federal government advised against travel to East Africa, including the DRC and Uganda. With cuts to U.S. organizations like USAID and the U.S. not part of the World Health Organization, former CDC infectious disease expert Dr. Fiona Haver says it's going to make fighting this disease that much harder.
8: Well, this is a very large outbreak, and detection of the outbreak was delayed. So getting this Ebola outbreak under control is going to be very difficult. I do think that it is very likely that we will see further spread.
7: I'm John Leatherby.
0: A weaker economy and rising costs are leaving little room for small businesses to hire and train inexperienced young people, according to a new Canadian report.
9: While small businesses remain the training ground for many young people entering the workforce, a survey by the CFIB says small businesses are facing challenges from weak demand and rising payroll costs. That's leaving fewer resources to hire and train young workers. As many small businesses prioritize survival over growth, young people are left with fewer possibilities to secure their first job, which is often crucial to gaining work experience and climbing the career ladder. The youth unemployment rate has been elevated for quite some time and hovered around 14% as of April. Michelle Zedekian, The Canadian Press.
0: In the U.S. Senate, Republicans are mulling dropping $1 $1 billion in a security money request for the White House and Donald Trump's ballroom.
10: North Carolina's Tom Tillis says adding the security funding

0: was a bad idea. He does not think there is enough backing to pass it, even if the price is reduced. Vermont Democrat Peter Welch says this comes as many voters are struggling to make ends meet.
1: The folks that you represent and I represent who are willing to work hard, who are willing to pay their fair share, but really wonder why. Are we spending $1 billion on a ballroom?
0: President Trump had originally said private money would cover the ballroom project. Ed Donahue, Washington.
2: The Burnaby Board of Education has announced it has regretfully made the decision to close the Michael J. Fox Theater to the public July 1st. This comes nearly a week after City Council offered a grant of $150,000 each year for the next 2 years to maintain access for community productions. The owner of the music of A Charlie Brown Christmas and other Peanuts TV specials has filed four lawsuits against the U.S. Department of the Interior and others, claiming they illegally used the jazzy tunes in social media posts and a video game. One lawsuit argues the Interior Department did not have permission to use Vince Guaraldi's arrangement of O Tannenbaum from A Charlie Brown Christmas in a digital holiday card posted to social media. Another lawsuit alleges Heritage Auctions illegally used Linus and Lucy from A Charlie Brown Christmas in posts on Facebook and Instagram promoting an auction of collectibles. Lee Mendelson Film Productions decided to take action after what they said was an intolerable digital glut of unfair use of the music. Coming up in just a moment, a look at business on 1130 News Radio.
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8: Earnings in from NVIDIA after the closing bell. Second quarter revenue did beat forecasts, and data center revenue blew past expectations, coming in above $75 billion for Q1. The company also authorized a share buyback, and it boosted its dividend. It was a winning day on Wall Street, with the S&P and the NASDAQ snapping three-day losing streaks. The S&P saw its best day in about 2 weeks. It was up 79 points. The NASDAQ higher by 399. It was the best performer today, up by 1.5%. And then the Dow jumped by 645, closing above 50,000. Now, also of note today, a record plunge for U.S. crude oil inventories, according to the latest data. A decline of 17.8 million barrels last week, including strategic reserves, as soaring exports cut into domestic supply, just as demand picks up ahead of summer. The U.S. has become a major supplier as the war in Iran leaves top buyers in Asia and Europe without access to Middle Eastern barrels. Oil today dropped by more than $5 to close at $98.26, lower for a second straight day. Now, the energy stocks lower on Bay Street. The TSX today still higher by 420 points. 34,161, an advance of 1.2%. 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
3: Good evening. It's Wednesday, May 20th. I'm Jim Benny. It's 10 degrees and clear downtown, and here's what's making news right now.
5: A BC Conservative leadership hopeful is facing a potential hurdle from a previous campaign.
3: Vancouver's hotel bookings are down heading into the World Cup because of a number of roadblocks.
6: We know traffic is going to be a mess when the FIFA World Cup arrives, but now we have some research. For Vancouver, it's not good.
7: The staggering amount taxpayers are on the hook for to host the World Cup.
8: A big waste of money.
7: The 10-figure number from the parliamentary watchdog and the reaction from the Taxpayers Association.
9: No Cale Makar, and that means a little bit of trouble for the Colorado Avalanche going into Game 2 now, the Western Conference Final, after they dropped the opener at home to Vegas. Sports at 45.
10: The TSX jumps by more than 400 points, even as oil slips below $100. The Dow is up by more than 600. The NASDAQ up by almost 400. Business at 56.
3: Now to the 11:30 Rogers Xfinity Internet Traffic Center. Ryan, what's going on?
11: Well, it's busy by the airport, Jim. We've had numerous calls from people saying how bad the lineup is. It's all because of construction on Templeton Street southbound. It's closed off from North Service Road down to Grant McConaughey Way till 5 a.m. This is causing a big backlog for people who are in the long-term parking and also right by MacArthur Glen, the mall there. So North Service Road is pretty busy, and we're hearing people taking over an hour to get out of this mess. And then Grant McConaughey Way itself westbound is slow from the Arthur Lang Bridge. So if you ever get to YVR this evening, give yourself a lot of time. And there is the work happening in the stretch of Queensboro. The work there down to one lane each way till 5 a.m. They've been doing that for months. There's paving in Surrey, Highway 10 westbound from 192nd to 177 B Street till 5 a.m. They're also working on Burrard down to one lane at Cornwall to 4th. Now from the 11:30 News Radio Weather Center. Overnight, partly cloudy, a low of 11. Tomorrow, mix of sun and cloud, a high of 20. Currently a few clouds and 15 degrees in Vancouver.
3: BC Conservative leadership hopeful is being put under the microscope by a federal watchdog following allegations of election campaign irregularities. 11:30's Kyle Benning has more on the claims made against Carrie Lynn Finley.
5: Former South Surrey White Rock MP is facing a probe following claims her federal campaign accepted $75,000 worth of services from an unnamed corporation in exchange for promised government contracts. The report from Business in Vancouver says the Office of the Commissioner of Canada Elections is looking into the allegations from her unsuccessful 2025 run. Finley's team are calling the claims false, something University of Fraser Valley political scientist Hamish Telford says might play to her base.
12: So a report like this in the mainstream media from a mainstream reporter might not influence them that much.
5: The federal watchdog says it cannot confirm whether a probe is underway because of rules around confidentiality. Voting for the BC Conservative Party leader starts on Saturday and is open for a week. I'm Kyle Benning.
3: A heated debate in the BC legislature this afternoon as elected officials discuss the government-moving tenants of downtown SROs. The housing critic says roughly 300 from the Lugat, St. Helens Hotel, and Granville Villa have officially left their homes and question the timing of the move with the first matches of the World Cup just weeks away.
13: Sort of providing a durable solution, adding proper supports or transitioning people into safer housing. This government ignored the problem until FIFA forced their hand.
3: Housing Minister Christine Boyle responded, this transition came at the request and in partnership with the City of Vancouver. She adds the province worked with residents on an individual basis to find housing. Vancouver's hotel bookings are down heading into the World Cup. Beck Shamsieff with Vancouver's Azure Legacy Collection Hotels as visitors are facing a number of roadblocks.
14: The tournament had been projected to attract more than 350,000 visitors to our city, but the actual numbers might say otherwise. According to Destination Vancouver, hotel bookings for the month of June are down 20% compared to the same time last year.
15: It is not normal for various reasons. We do understand that there are a lot of external factors that are playing into this. One of the major external factor definitely would be the overall cost of travel.
14: Cecilia.

0: City News, Vancouver.
1: You might have reason to fret over the World Cup when it comes to traffic.
2: It comes from Geotab, which looked at the traffic pressures facing all 16 host cities. Vancouver finished second to last. Mike Branch with the company says lots of traffic lights leading to continual starts and stops, and the inability to quickly bounce back from gridlock really hurt Vancouver.
3: Those two factors, the resilience and then the harsh braking and hard acceleration, that pulled Vancouver's score down a bit.
2: And Ian at the city program at SFU says the data is interesting, but there's no guarantee what it suggests will actually happen.
4: I think that it's very focused in driving. If you actually look at some of the discussions, goals talks about, you know, drivers expect wider disruptions on major event days, but that isn't necessarily the experience of people getting around the city.
2: The only city below Vancouver on the list is Toronto, Foxborough, Massachusetts, Houston, Texas, and Mexico are on top. I'm Dean Rexy.
1: A new report is revealing the cost of co-hosting the World Cup.
5: Parliamentary budget officer says it averages out to $82 million per game. Remember, we're only hosting 13 games in Toronto and Vancouver, yet it's costing more than $1 billion. It's not sitting well with Noah Jarvis from the Canadian Taxpayer Federation. He says it's money we don't have.
6: The fact that our governments are in such deep debt, and now they're shelling out even more taxpayer money so that they can pay the bills of FIFA executives and rich soccer players is actually a little gross.
5: The budget watchdog does point out that the $1 billion is pretty much in line with what other countries have spent when they hosted the World Cup. I'm Richard Southern.
1: Italian Day on the Drive will no longer be scaled back this year. This comes after the Italian Day Festival Society got a one-time emergency grant it asked for at City Hall. Melissa DiGenova is president of the group.
7: That being said, I think the message came through loud and clear that there needs to be conversations with the city of Vancouver and many festivals, including Italian Day, about how we continue to sustain the rising costs. Considering the city grants for the festivals, although we appreciate them, remain the same.
1: Organizers say the festival is losing out on sponsors because FIFA ads occupy street banners previously used for sponsorship revenue. Festival, by the way, starts June 14th. Neighbors are expressing their concerns after another home in Surrey was the target of an extortion-related shooting just before 5 this morning.
8: This woman lives nearby and says the area is usually quiet.
9: It's a close-knit community in this neighborhood. Quiet, lots of kids. Everyone's outside. Everyone knows each other. It's a good neighborhood.
8: This man lives right next door to the home that was shot at near 148th Street and 57th Avenue.
10: We are paying the taxes, and you know the situation of economy, everybody's suffering. So people are stressed out. They're giving us more stress. We are a nice family. We have kids, and we are working hard to just to stay here in this country. That was not a Canada anymore.
8: Saying something needs to be done to address the violence, he's urging his fellow neighbors to share concerns with local politicians, including the mayor. While the home targeted was damaged, no one was injured. The extortion response team is investigating. I'm Sydney Parker.
1: And Surrey's Police Chief Norm Lipinski is addressing concerns about his officers' ability to combat gangs, admitting the 8-member gang unit was temporarily reassigned to address extortion cases.
11: The team will return to regular duties in mid-June as new experienced officers are deployed.
1: He assures people in Surrey that police will continue to focus on gangs. Still to come, the 1130 Border Report. 1130 News Time, 1039.
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14: Oh, border crossings are fine. Anybody just going around there, Jim. 5-10-minute wait north and south at Peace Arch, 10 minutes at Pacific Highway both ways, 10 minutes for Aldergrove, and 10 for Sumas. So excellent time to cross. You can find the latest border wait times anytime, vancouver.citynews.ca/border.
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5: Well, it's quite the holdup right now by the airport, Jim. There's construction on Templeton Street, closed off southbound from North Service Road to Grant McConaughey Way until 5 a.m. So crews are directing things around there. And for anybody who's not expecting it, it sneaks up. Like, there's some people we talked to that were coming from the beach around there, from Sea Island Way and Sea Island area. And then Grant McConaughey westbound is backing up from just south of the Arthur Lang Bridge. So people are taking them like an hour to get around North Service Road and back to Grant McConaughey Way. So if you have to get to the airport this evening, give yourself a lot of time. There's no problems to report over in the Massey Tunnel, the Alex Fraser Bridge. Queensboro, there's the ongoing maintenance. They've been doing that for months. It's down to one lane each way and pretty busy for 91A. For the Portman Bridge, looks good. But in Langley, they're working on the number one right by 232nd Street. So there is some lane closures. And now from the 11:30 News Radio Weather Center, overnight, partly to mostly cloudy, a low of 11. For tomorrow, mix of sun and cloud, a high of 20. Friday, sunshine, a high of 20. Inland, high of 24. Saturday, mix of sun and cloud, a high of 19. Currently, a few clouds, and it's 15 degrees in Vancouver.
4: We have traffic and weather together every 10 minutes on the ones. And traffic alerts to get you there on time.
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4: It's 10:43. A harm reduction advocate is out with a warning as the Vancouver Fire Department scales back its response to medical calls. Guy Felicella suggests that while locals may understand how bad the toxic drug crisis is, tourists visiting for FIFA may not.
7: I'll tell you, too, the people from FIFA that are visiting here, they've been very careful of the drug supply if they're going to purchase any of it. And obviously, yeah, you're going to have a lot of people flowing into the lower mainland to watch games.
4: He says the leading cause of death between the ages of 19 and 59 in BC is the illegal drug supply that's fueled by organized crime. The fire department says it had to reduce the amount of medical calls it responds to, saying it's accelerating burnout and left less time for other emergencies. Police are relieved to have found a man alive after being trapped inside his vehicle for 2 days. This was northeast of Kamloops. Vehicle rolled down an embankment on Sunday. He was found yesterday and is in serious condition. Sports coming up. We've got a look at what's happening with the Stanley Cup playoffs and the Western Conference Final with our friend Marcus Fitzgerald. 11:30 news time, 10:44.
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4: Right now in Vancouver, it's 15 degrees, mostly clear. Good evening, I'm Jim Benny. And here's what's making news right now. One of the candidates vying to become BC's Conservative leader has denied stories about money stemming from her last federal election win. People living in SROs in Vancouver are being told to get out, and the Conservatives are asking if it's because of the World Cup. The government has responded that no one will be out on the street. And after sports,
11: a person who traveled to East Africa returns to Ontario and is being assessed in hospital for Ebola.
4: 11:30 news time, 10:45. Now from Sportsnet 650, your home of the Canucks, here's Marcus Fitzgerald.
12: Shea Theodore of Aldergrove and the Vegas Golden Knights, 3 wins from another trip to the Stanley Cup final. They walk into Denver and beat the Avalanche 4-2. Colorado was missing all world.

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6: Gains across the board after the U.S. president said they are in the final stages of talks with Iran, while Iran says it's reviewing the latest draft. The latest Fed minutes also suggest a rate hike would likely be needed if inflation stays high in the U.S. Despite that, the S&P and the NASDAQ did snap three-day losing streaks. The S&P up by 79 points, the NASDAQ higher by 399. It was the best performer today, up by 1.5%. And the Dow higher by 645 points. It closed above 50,000 again. The Wall Street Journal says OpenAI is set to go public as early as September, while the Financial Times says the IPO could value that company at more than $1 trillion. This is the parent company, of course, of ChatGPT. Now, SpaceX, which is owned by Elon Musk, who is a rival of the CEO at OpenAI, filed to go public today on the NASDAQ under the ticker symbol SPCX. This could actually be the biggest debut in years. On Bay Street, the TSX higher by 420 points today, 34,161, a spike here of 1.2%. Gold futures today up by about 1% to 4,550, while oil sold off. It was down by more than $5 on the day to $98.26. U.S. crude oil inventories fell by a record 17.8 million barrels last week. At the Business Center, I'm Chris McCusker.
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10: We still have a bit of time before we get to your headlines, and so we're going to take a quick look now at one more story. A football player who got a concussion while playing for the BC Lions has been given $25,000 in damages. Arland Bruce III claimed the Lions, Hamilton Tiger Cats, Montreal Alouettes, and CFL failed to provide adequate medical care. Arbitrator Alan Ponick found the Lions violated Bruce's contract by failing to do a preseason medical follow-up and getting him medical clearance. He also found the Alouettes failed to retain a brain injury assessment. Bruce was initially seeking $310,000 in the case. Taking a look now at your national weather forecast. In Ottawa, it's partly cloudy at 8 degrees. Saskatoon is mostly cloudy at 10. In Victoria, mainly clear at 13. And in Winnipeg, cloudy sitting at 13.
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10: Hello there and thank you for joining us. My name is David Natalini. In Vancouver, it's clear sitting at 15 degrees. Calgary's

0: mostly cloudy at 9. And here's what's making news right now.
1: Big upset has to do with the Forever Canadian petition and a committee looking at it. Results of a vote being announced before they're held.
0: We hit the streets of Edmonton to hear people's thoughts on the UCP's plan to redraw electoral maps.
2: A former MP looking to become the BC Conservative leader is reportedly under the microscope for campaign irregularities.
3: Even those who won't be going to BC Place for a FIFA World Cup game may feel the impact. The latest data suggests Vancouver is second to last when it comes to host cities handling traffic pressures.
4: The Vegas Golden Knights make a little hay in Denver in the opener of the Western Conference Final with no Cale Makar and Shea Gilgeous-Alexander and the champs, the Thunder. Even the series with the Spurs in the NBA. Sports at 15.
0: All those stories and more are coming up in 60 seconds. But first, your traffic and weather forecast.
5: From the Rogers Xfinity Internet Traffic Center, I'm Ryan Littlemark. We'll start off at the Queensboro Bridge. There's the ongoing construction that's been happening for months. They've been doing maintenance, and it's down to one lane each way for 91A until 5 a.m., so expect delays. In Richmond, there's construction on Templeton Street. It's closed off southbound from North Service Road to Grant McConaughey Way until 5 a.m. There is paving in Surrey, Highway 10 westbound from 192nd to 177 B Street, and that's until 5 a.m. They're working on West 2nd Avenue, right by the station here, at the stretch between Yukon and Columbia, and it's the sewer work, so down to one lane for the next couple weeks. There's the work on Highway 1 right by the 232nd Street exit, so busy for both directions of the freeway. And now from the 1130 News Radio Weather Center, overnight, partly to mostly cloudy and a low of 11. For Thursday, mix of sun and cloud, a high of 20. Thursday evening, a few clouds, a low of 12. Friday, mostly sunny, a few clouds, a high of 20. Inland, high of 24. Saturday, mix of sun and cloud, a high of 19. And for Sunday, mostly cloudy, some showers, cooler, and a high of 16.
0: You're listening to News Radio. A legislature committee in Alberta reviewing Thomas Lukaszczyk's Forever Canadian petition was rocked Wednesday by an unexpected upset. It has to do with results of a vote being announced that never actually took place.
1: Former Deputy Premier Lukaszczyk appearing before the committee. Lukaszczyk looking for his Forever Canadian petition to be voted on by MLAs in the legislature, as opposed to going to a referendum. Then the news release came out, the UCP caucus declaring that there was a vote by the committee, one recommending the petition go to referendum. This despite there actually being no vote. The news release also quoting the committee chair, NDP's Christina Gray, sounding her dismay.
6: To see that the UCP caucus is already announcing their plan to hold a referendum without this committee even having voted or debated on the issue, an absolute offense.
1: Government Cabinet Minister Jason Nixon, a member of the committee, says it was a mistake not by government, but by the government caucus.
7: Said motion has been withdrawn. The employees that were involved have apologized for it.
1: The committee adjourning before settling the matter, but another meeting is scheduled for Thursday. I'm Darren Rathwell.
0: According to a recent poll, most Albertans say they're suspicious when it comes to the UCP moving forward to redraw electoral maps in the province.
8: The UCP government's moves to give themselves the power to redraw provincial electoral ridings unpopular with Albertans. That's according to a new poll from Probe Research. It found by a score of 62 to 16%, Albertans believe the UCP is trying to make the maps to their advantage.
9: Do you think they're trying to cheat?
10: Oh, 100%. I don't think they can win without cheating.
11: Well, cheat is a strong word, but I don't like it.
12: It's sketchy for sure.
8: Researcher Robson Fletcher says more than 1,400 people were surveyed and 65% had at least heard of the controversy.
13: We found that Albertans have a pretty cynical view of why the government is doing this. A majority of Albertans believe that the UCP government is doing this in order to give itself a better chance of winning the next election. And what was interesting about this is that this actually crossed party lines.
8: Sean Amato, City News, Edmonton.
0: One of the candidates vying to be BC's next opposition leader is facing campaign finance allegations from her last unsuccessful run to keep her seat in Ottawa. Our Kyle Benning has the latest from the BC Conservative leadership race.
2: It's an 11th-hour claim that Carolyn Finley's camp is calling false. Business Vancouver is reporting the former MP's 2025 federal election campaign is subject to a probe. This after the election watchdog received a complaint her campaign received an undeclared $75,000 worth of services from a corporation in return for promised federal contracts. These allegations have not been proven. University of the Fraser Valley political scientist Hamish Telford says he doesn't think this will have an impact on her run for the provincial leadership position.
12: This is not helpful news for her. But on the other hand, given that it has come this late, I'm not sure it's going to be all that damaging.
2: In an email to 1130 News Radio, the Office of the Commissioner of Canada Elections says it can't confirm whether a probe is underway because of rules around confidentiality. I'm Kyle Benning.
0: The BC government and opposition locked horns over the province relocating tenants of downtown SROs. During question period, housing critic Claire Ratt questioned the timing of a move of 300 residents of the Lugat, St. Helens Hotel, and Grenville Villa weeks before Vancouver is set to host the World Cup. Minister Christine Boyle says the province worked with partners on a tenant-by-tenant basis to secure shelter.
14: Nobody from the Lugat has been shoved out onto the street. This is work we do in partnership with the provider and with the cities so that we have good long-term solutions for those tenants.
0: Ratt noted the deplorable conditions in the city's SROs and adding the province waited until the final moments before a global event in order to secure housing for tenants instead of proactively supporting their needs. Destination Vancouver says hotel bookings in June are down 20% compared to last year. Our Cecilia Hua is finding out why this is happening ahead of FIFA.
15: While bookings are not yet where they should be, the Azure Legacy Collection Hotel in downtown Vancouver remains optimistic as staff prepares for the FIFA rush.
16: It was just a number of roadblocks have played into the slower pace pickup. One of them being, being overly optimistic as hoteliers and maybe airlines. They had a lot of restrictions leading up to the opening, booking window. So they were all non-cancelable or minimum lengths of stay in hotels scenario. So we do see that progressive ease on restrictions.
15: Restrictions and high costs that potentially drove soccer fans to visit other host cities instead. Cecilia Hua, City News, Vancouver.
0: Whether you're going to the World Cup game at BC Place or just passing through, you may run into problems on the roads. Our Dean Rick Seidler is looking at the latest data, which suggests Vancouver will be a mess on match days even long after the two teams leave the pitch.
3: The research comes from Geotab, an Ontario-based company that looked into the impact that games will have on traffic. Of the host 16 cities, Vancouver finished second to last, ahead of only Toronto. The company's Mike Branch says they looked at several factors, from congestion and time spent not moving to safety on the roads to
17: resilience. And this was how quickly was the city able to get back to norm?
3: Andy Ann with SFU City Program says we need to remember the data is filled with projections of what might happen. But he says any traffic issues that emanate from BC Place being in the core will have an impact. Not just on those going to the games.
18: There are maybe people who are going to avoid coming into downtown Vancouver. You have employers telling their workforces to work from home or probably take vacation.
3: And he says that will have an untold financial impact on the city. I'm Dean Rexinger.
0: Hosting the World Cup will cost Canadians $1 billion, according to the federal budget watchdog. It's the most watched sporting event in the world.
19: Parliamentary budget officer says it averages out to $82 million per game. Remember, we're only hosting 13 games in Toronto and Vancouver, yet it's costing more than $1 billion. It's not sitting well with Noah Jarvis from the Canadian Taxpayer Federation. He says it's money we don't have.
20: The fact that our governments are in such deep debt, and now they're shelling out even more taxpayer money so that they can pay the bills of FIFA executives and rich soccer players, is actually a little gross.
19: The budget watchdog does point out that the $1 billion is pretty much in line with what other countries have spent when they hosted the World Cup. I'm Richard Southern.
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0: An update from Calgary police on a homicide in the Northeast Hotel along the long weekend. A man has now been charged with second-degree murder. The body of 42-year-old Jerry Wayne Bull was found inside a room at the Emerald Hotel and Suites along Sunbridge Boulevard late Sunday night. A 37-year-old has now been charged. Investigators have said they believe this was a targeted attack. And a man found himself in a nightmare-inducing situation this week after becoming trapped in his vehicle. BC police say the man had crashed on a remote Forest Service road northeast of Kamloops on Sunday. For the next 2 days, he was stuck at the bottom of a steep embankment. He was found on Tuesday, the same day he was reported missing. He has since been taken to a hospital in serious condition. Still to come, coming up next, we're going to be taking a look at your traffic and weather forecast. 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
2: From the Rocket Xfinity Internet Traffic Center, I'm Ryan Littlemark. Do watch out for construction. Many areas of Lower Mainland overnight. Queensboro Bridge, is the work there. Maintenance down to one lane each way until 5 a.m., so busy for 91A. Right by the airport in Richmond, and construction on Templeton Street is closed off southbound from North Service Road to Grant McConaughey Way till 5 a.m. So crews are directing traffic in the area, but it's super busy around that stretch. There is paving in Surrey, Highway 10 westbound from 192nd to 177 B Street. That's until 5 a.m. And plus there's the ongoing work in Langley, Highway 1 east of 232nd Street. So it's busy for the freeway both ways overnight. And now from the 1130 News Radio Weather Center, overnight, partly to mostly cloudy, a low of 11. For Thursday, morning will be mix of sun and cloud, and throughout the day, a high of 20, a low of 12 for Thursday evening with a couple clouds. Friday, mostly sunny, a few clouds, a high of 20, inland high of 24. Saturday, mix of sun and cloud, a high of 19. And Sunday, mostly cloudy with showers, cooler, and a high of 16.
3: Welcome back. I'm David Natalini. We're hearing from neighbors of the building shot up in the latest extortion-related shooting in Surrey. Our Sydney Parker reports it happened just before 5 a.m.
4: This man lives next door to the home around 148th Street and 57th Avenue that was shot up, and he's frustrated.
5: Go to the politician, go to the city of mayor, go to the Surrey police office. This is the, like, this is happening every day in my neighborhood.
4: Another neighbor says,
6: well, it's funny, the neighbors are like, is it time to move? But I've always felt safe, and we it's a very good community, know our neighbors.
4: Since the start of the year, Surrey police have recorded 108 reported extortion cases and 17 cases of shots fired. No information on suspects is being shared by Surrey police right now. The investigation is now in the hands of the extortion response team. I'm Sydney Parker.
3: Surrey Police Chief Norm Lipinski says people concerned about gangs in his city should know that the 8-member gang unit will be back on the job by mid-June after new officers were brought in.
7: Gang-focused work continues across several SPS units and through strong partnerships.
3: He says officers were temporarily reassigned, partly because of the changeover from the RCMP. And a $600,000 one-time emergency grant to help while FIFA is in town has been granted to the Italian Day Festival Society in Metro Vancouver. The society says it faces unprecedented financial pressures this year due to skyrocketing operational costs and FIFA taking over street banners previously used for sponsorship revenue. Melissa DeGenova is the president of the Italian Day Festival Society.
8: We were very pleased to see unanimous support from council for this emergency one-time funding for Italian Day.
3: She hopes the grant will spark conversations of future funding for festivals in Vancouver amid rising costs. Italian Day on the Drive kicks off in Vancouver on June 14th. Coming up next, we're going to be taking a look at your top stories and having a check of sports. You are listening to News Radio.
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2: Hello there, my name is David Natalini, and here's what's making news right now. A vote on how to move forward with the Forever Canadian petition was mistakenly said to have been... was mistakenly said to have already happened. A candidate in the BC Conservative leadership race is facing allegations of campaign irregularities, and a beloved street festival in Vancouver has been given a one-time $60,000 grant due to FIFA. But first, from Sportsnet Radio, here's Marcus Fitzgerald.
3: Taking center stage in the sports world on Wednesday night, a pair of Western Conference final matchups. Of course, in the Stanley Cup playoffs, it's just final. The Vegas Golden Knights are three wins from a trip to the Stanley Cup final. They beat the Avalanche in Denver 4-2. No Cale Makar for the Avalanche. That's no small thing. Vegas taking advantage of that. You can only beat who is in front of you at this time of year. Brett Howden scored again. Pavel Dorofeev scoring again for Vegas. Mitch Marner, another assist. Those three have been outstanding for the Golden Knights on this run as they steal one on the road. And maybe the Avalanche, a little desperation on Friday in Game 2. Maybe we see Cale Makar back in the Avalanche lineup even before he's ready. He's officially day-to-day. Thursday, we'll see the Habs and Carolina go head-to-head to kick off the Eastern Conference final. Carolina hasn't lost yet in this postseason. The Canadiens back-to-back, seven-game victories as road underdogs in this playoffs. Will it continue in Raleigh? We're going to find out soon enough. Baseball, the Blue Jays over the Yankees 2-1. Treyus Savage pitched a gem, and the bullpen hung on in the bottom of the ninth to take down the Bombers 2-1. The Mariners got by the White Sox 5-4. In the NBA playoffs, the Western Conference Finals, plural, the Oklahoma City Thunder beat San Antonio 122-113. The Canadian, the MVP, Shea Gilgeous-Alexander, 30 points for the defending champs. Sports at 15 and 45 past every hour, anytime. 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
6: This is News Radio. Hello, I'm Jim Benny. There's a new roadblock in Alberta's journey toward holding a full referendum on separation. The United Conservative Party caucus sent out a news release saying a motion had passed while a bipartisan legislative committee was in the middle of debating it. If it had been approved, a petition on having Alberta stay in Canada forever would be sent to a province-wide vote. Opposition NDP member Christina Gray immediately raised a point of privilege about the release.
7: It continues on with quotes from you, Mr. Chair. While we are debating this in this committee, oftentimes it feels like the politics of the UCP is a stage play to exercise their power to do what they want. But I very seriously raise this point of privilege now.
6: The United Conservative majority members on the committee agreed it was a mistake, but declined to take the issue further. The meeting adjourned before the matter of the petition was ultimately decided, and another

0: Meeting has been scheduled for tomorrow. While we have enjoyed sun here, it's a different weather story back east.
1: Tornado researchers have been on the ground in two Ontario communities after severe thunderstorms battered the province on consecutive days. Researchers with Northern Tornadoes Project at Western University surveyed the damage. Director Dave Sills says the team also reviewed video of a possible tornado southeast of London.
2: Thankfully, it's mostly light damage and mostly tree damage. Haven't seen much in the way of damage to homes or anything like that. But lots of people affected.
1: The team also traveled to Huntsville, the focus of a Monday night thunderstorm. Police say a 19-year-old died after he was struck by a falling tree in the area. From the Canadian Press, I'm David Augustine.
0: The bear believed to have been behind an attack earlier this week in Mission has been destroyed. The BC Conservation Officer Service says it was one of three bears captured in the area yesterday. But the agency says they managed to identify a female as the one responsible for the attack on Monday. They also say the bear had no fear of humans. The other two bears were released. The man who was swatted on the arm is okay. A study from SFU has found that young Fraser Chinook salmon are swimming in what they call chemical soup. Researchers say the juvenile salmon in the lower Fraser River estuary are feeding and growing in a slurry of over 300 contaminants found in water and fish tissue samples, including common blood pressure and diabetes medications, antidepressants, caffeine, and even cocaine. The study suggests the chemicals also pose a risk to other aquatic life, including those that feed on the salmon. In 60 seconds, Ryan's here with traffic and weather together on the ones.
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5: From the Rogers Xfinity Internet Traffic Center, I'm Ryan Littlemark. We'll start off at the Queensboro Bridge. There's the ongoing construction that's been happening for months. They've been doing maintenance, and it's down to one lane each way for 91A until 5 a.m., so expect delays. In Richmond, there's construction on Templeton Street. It's closed off southbound from North Service Road to Grant McConachie Way until 5 a.m. There is paving in Surrey, Highway 10 westbound from 192nd to 177 B Street, and that's until 5 a.m. They're working on West 2nd Avenue, right by the station here, at the stretch between Yukon and Columbia, and it's the sewer work, so down to one lane for the next couple weeks. There's the work on Highway 1 right by the 232nd Street exit, so busy for both directions of the freeway. And now from the 1130 News Radio Weather Center, overnight, partly to mostly cloudy and a low of 11. For Thursday, mix of sun and cloud, a high of 20. Thursday evening, a few clouds, a low of 12. Friday, mostly sunny, a few clouds, a high of 20. Inland, high of 24. Saturday, mix of sun and cloud, a high of 19. And for Sunday, mostly cloudy, some showers, cooler, and a high of 16.
0: This is News Radio. Hello, I'm Jim Benny. A person in Ontario is in hospital being tested for Ebola.
6: The ministry says the patient now in hospital being assessed for a range of possible infectious diseases, which includes Ebola. Tuesday, our federal government advised against travel to East Africa, including the DRC and Uganda, with cuts to U.S. organizations like USAID and the U.S. not part of the World Health Organization. Former CDC infectious disease expert Dr. Fiona Haver says it's going to make fighting this disease that much harder.
7: Well, this is a very large outbreak, and detection of the outbreak was delayed. So getting this Ebola outbreak under control is going to be very difficult. I do think that it is very likely that we will see further spread.
6: I'm John Leatherby.
0: A weaker economy and rising costs are leaving little room for small businesses to hire and train inexperienced young people, according to a new Canadian report.
8: While small businesses remain the training ground for many young people entering the workforce, a survey by the CFIB says small businesses are facing challenges from weak demand and rising pay. payroll costs. That's leaving fewer resources to hire and train young workers. As many small businesses prioritize survival over growth, young people are left with fewer possibilities to secure their first job, which is often crucial to gaining work experience and climbing the career ladder. The youth unemployment rate has been elevated for quite some time and hovered around 14%.

0: And as of April, Michelle Zedekian, the Canadian Press.
1: In the U.S. Senate, Republicans are mulling dropping $1 billion in a security money request for the White House and Donald Trump's ballroom.
2: North Carolina's Tom Tillis says adding the security funding was a bad idea. He does not think there is enough backing to pass it, even if the price is reduced. Vermont Democrat Peter Welch says this comes as many voters are struggling to make ends meet.
3: The folks that you represent and I represent who are willing to work hard, who are willing to pay their fair share, but really wonder, why are we spending $1 billion on a ballroom?
2: President Trump had originally said private money would cover the ballroom project. Ed Donahue, Washington.
1: The Burnaby Board of Education has announced it has regretfully made the decision to close the Michael J. Fox Theater to the public July 1st. This comes nearly a week after City Council offered a grant of $150,000 each year for the next 2 years to maintain access for community productions. The owner of the music of A Charlie Brown Christmas and other Peanuts TV specials has filed four lawsuits against the U.S. Department of the Interior and others, claiming they illegally used the jazzy tunes in social media posts and a video game. One lawsuit argues the Interior Department did not have permission to use Vince Guaraldi's arrangement of O Tannenbaum from A Charlie Brown Christmas in a digital holiday card posted to social media. Another lawsuit alleges Heritage Auctions illegally used Linus and Lucy from A Charlie Brown Christmas in posts on Facebook and Instagram promoting an auction of collectibles. Lee Mendelson Film Productions decided to take action after what they said was an intolerable digital glut of unfair use of the music. Coming up in a moment, a look at business on News Radio.
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10: Gains across the board after the U.S. president said they are in the final stages of talks with Iran, while Iran says it's reviewing the latest draft. The latest Fed minutes also suggest a rate hike would likely be needed if inflation stays high in the U.S. Despite that, the S&P and the NASDAQ did snap three-day losing streaks. The S&P up by 79 points, the NASDAQ higher by 399. It was the best performer today, up by 1.5%. And the Dow higher by 645 points. It closed above 50,000 again. The Wall Street Journal says OpenAI is set to go public as early as September, while the Financial Times says the IPO could value that company at more than $1 trillion. This is the parent company, of course, of ChatGPT. Now, SpaceX, which is owned by Elon Musk, who is a rival of the CEO at OpenAI, filed to go public today on the NASDAQ under the ticker symbol SPCX. This could actually be the biggest debut in years. On Bay Street, the TSX higher by 420 points today, 34,161, a spike here of 1.2%. Gold futures today up by about 1% to 4,550, while oil sold off. It was down by more than $5 on the day to $98.26. U.S. crude oil inventories fell by a record 17.8 million barrels last week. At the Business Center, I'm Chris McCusker.
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12: Euphoria is back, and it's only on Crave. 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
5: Hello there, and thank you for joining us. My name is David Natalini. Taking a look at the weather forecast in Vancouver, we're currently sitting at 13 degrees and it's clear. In Calgary, it's mostly cloudy at 9. And here's what's making news right now.
6: Big upset has to do with the Forever Canadian petition and a committee looking at it. Results of a vote being announced before they're held.
5: What are your thoughts on redrawing Alberta's voting maps? We hit the streets of Edmonton to find out.
7: A BC Conservative leadership hopeful is facing a potential hurdle from a previous campaign.
8: We beat Toronto, but that's about it. Vancouver finishes 15th in the latest data, looking into the impact of traffic in the 16 cities hosting FIFA World Cup games.
9: Brett Howden and Pavel Dorofeev keep the roll going for the Vegas Golden Knights. They're now three wins from another trip to the Stanley Cup Final. Sports at 45.
5: All those stories and more are coming up in 60 seconds. But first, your traffic and weather forecast.
10: From the Rogers Xfinity Internet Traffic Center, I'm Ryan Littemark. Do watch out for construction. Many areas of Lower Mainland overnight. Queensboro Bridge is the work there. Maintenance down to one lane each way until 5 a.m. So busy for 91A. Right by the airport in Richmond, and construction on Templeton Street is closed off southbound from North Service Road to Grant McConaughey Way until 5 a.m. So crews are directing traffic in the area, but it's super busy around that stretch. There is paving in Surrey, Highway 10 westbound from 192nd to 177B Street. That's until 5 a.m. And plus there's the ongoing work in Langley, Highway 1 east of 232nd Street. So it's busy for the freeway both ways overnight. And now from the 1130 News Radio Weather Center, overnight, partly to mostly cloudy, a low of 11. For Thursday, morning will be mixed of sun and cloud, and throughout the day, a high of 20, a low of 12 for Thursday evening with a couple clouds. Friday, mostly sunny, a few clouds, a high of 20, inland high of 24. Saturday, mix of sun and cloud, a high of 19. And Sunday, mostly cloudy with showers, cooler, and a high of 16.
5: You're listening to News Radio. Some irony Wednesday with the Forever Canadian petition. A vote on how to move forward with it was mistakenly said to have been held, leaving the matter in limbo for the moment.
6: A meeting of the legislature committee examining what's next for the Forever Canadian petition was still ongoing when the news release came out. UCP caucus claiming that a vote was held recommending the petition be put to referendum. However, during the meeting, no vote ever held by the committee, which has a UCP majority. Thomas Lekazik, the former deputy premier behind the petition, shaking his head.
11: The UCP MLA is quoted in the press release commenting on the decision of the committee, which hasn't even happened yet. There is no other way, unfortunately, of stating that what has happened was a rigged process.
6: One of the committee members, Cabinet Minister Jason Nixon, also speaking about the mistake.
12: There's no statement that has come from the government. It came from the government caucus. I think individuals... it's important. There is difference.
6: Nixon noting those who put out the mistake apologized, the committee adjourning before voting on the petition's next steps, but another meeting is scheduled for Thursday. I'm Darren Rathwell.
5: A UCP government move to give MLAs the power to redraw provincial voting maps is not supported by a majority of Albertans, according to new polling. Probe Research conducted the study suggesting more than 60% believe the provincial government is doing this to give them an advantage in the next election.
13: 83% of NDP voters and even 51% of UCP voters suspect conservative MLAs throughout the maps recommended by an independent commission to help themselves. Not surprisingly, that is in line with the analysis from some academics and the allegations from the NDP.
14: A free and fair election is really important to us. Protecting our democracy is really important. And so it's very, very frightening to see a majority government throw their power around to try to benefit themselves.
13: The vast majority of decided, 68 to 11%, said independent commission should draw electoral boundaries, not politicians. And nearly two-thirds

0: Of Albertans agreed that rural and urban voters should not be blended into one riding. Sean Amato, City News, Edmonton.
1: A former BC MP who is running to become the next BC Conservative leader is facing allegations from her last run to hold her seat in Ottawa. Our Kyle Benning has more on the claims made against Carrie Lynn Findlay.
2: The former South Surrey White Rock MP is denying the report in Business in Vancouver, which suggests the federal election watchdog is investigating Findlay's 2025 election campaign. It alleges her team accepted an undeclared $75,000 worth of services from a corporation in exchange for promised federal contracts. University of the Fraser Valley political scientist Hamish Telford says it's unlikely to have an impact on her run to become the next provincial opposition leader.
3: So I'm guessing that it's the impact will be negligible.
2: The Office of the Commissioner of Canada Elections says it cannot confirm whether the probe is underway because of rules around confidentiality. Voting for the BC Conservative Party leader starts on Saturday and is open for a week. I'm Kyle Benning.
1: There are just more than 3 weeks until the first World Cup match, and the BC Conservatives are questioning the timing around some of the NDP's housing supports. During question period, the housing critic asked the government about the push to move downtown SRO residents out of their homes.
4: Nearly 300 people from the Lugap, St. Helens Hotel, and Granville Villa are being displaced just weeks before FIFA, with no clear plan for where those residents will go. That's not doing it well in my books. To the minister, where are these residents supposed to go, and why did this government wait until the month before FIFA to finally start dealing with this crisis?
1: Housing Minister Christine Boyle responded by saying that the New Democrats have directed thousands to longer-term housing options in recent years.
5: The province has, over many months now, been working with the housing provider and on a tenant-by-tenant basis with folks living at the Lugat to support them in finding other housing that meets their needs. That work has been largely successful. It was in partnership and at the request of the City of Vancouver, and we have been able to find good alternative housing.
1: Earlier this year, Vancouver City Council announced plans to convert parts of the city's downtown core to a pedestrian zone during the five-week tournament. Despite unexpected jump in hotel bookings for FIFA, Destination Vancouver is reporting a 20% drop from last year. Our Cecilia Hua is hearing from Jared Vaughn from UBC's Sauder School of Business.
6: And it's not just happening in Vancouver. The American Hotel and Lodging Association says bookings for 80% of hotels and host cities are below initial forecasts.
7: The decentralization of FIFA around North America seems to have not worked very well. I mean, we don't know yet because the event isn't over, but, you know, people want to be in a central hub where there's lots of action, where there's lots of things happening. And although it does make the games more accessible, one of the reasons you come to an event like this is because of the vibe, the excitement, the fandomonium, and it seems like that's just not really happening.
6: But rooms might still fill up closer to game days. Flight Centre Canada data shows domestic flights to Vancouver are up 5% between June 12th and July 10th. Cecilia Hua, City News, Vancouver.
1: Well, you may feel the impact of the World Cup on the roads around Metro Vancouver, even if you're not planning on taking in a match at BC Place. Our Dean Rick Seidler says a new study puts Vancouver second last on the list of host cities' ability to handle the pressures of tournament traffic.
8: Mike Branch with Geotab, the company that worked up the data, says they focused on four issues, but the most interesting one to him was the host city's resiliency.
9: Was the city able to cope with this influx and reasonably have not much of a change? Or did it take hours and hours upon end for it to get back to normal?
8: And with Vancouver coming in 15th out of 16 cities, you know how we did. Toronto was the only city that did worse. Andy Yan with a city program out of SFU was wondering if things will actually be as bad as predicted, noting the researchers didn't seem to look at all modes of transportation.
10: How many, whether it's the visitors or the people going to the games as much as the workers, maybe taking transit?
8: He says that could be a big mitigating factor on game days. I'm Dean Rexeter.
1: Vancouver and Toronto are getting ready to host the World Cup, and Canadians will pay $1 billion. That's according to the Canadian Budget Watchdog.
11: Parliamentary Budget Officer says it equates to about $82 million per game. It's a number that's left Noah Jarvis with the Canadian Taxpayer Federation stunned.
12: This is a big waste of money, and taxpayers are really getting the short shrift here. At the end of the day, taxpayers were promised that these World Cup games would cost a lot less than they are currently costing taxpayers.
11: It's pretty much in line with what other countries have spent when they hosted the World Cup. I'm Richard Southern.
1: And a one-time emergency grant for Italian Day.

0: On the Drive has been approved at Vancouver City Hall. Melissa DeGenova is the president of the Italian Day Festival Society.
1: So the $60,000 grant will help us significantly to make sure that we won't have to scale back many of our cultural activations.
0: She says the grant was partially needed as a citywide agreement with FIFA stripped the festival of vital sponsorship revenue by taking over local street banner advertising space on Commercial Drive. Upwards of 300,000 people are expected to visit the festival this June 14th. Up next, we'll be taking a look at your traffic and weather forecast.
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5: From the Rogers Xfinity Internet Traffic Center, I'm Ryan Littlemark. We'll start off at the Queensboro Bridge. There's the ongoing construction that's been happening for months. They've been doing maintenance, and it's down to one lane each way for 91A until 5 a.m., so expect delays. In Richmond, there's construction on Templeton Street. It's closed off southbound from North Service Road to Grant McConaughey Way until 5 a.m. There is paving in Surrey, Highway 10 westbound from 192nd to 177B Street, and that's until 5 a.m. They're working on West 2nd Avenue, right by the station here, at the stretch between Yukon and Columbia, and it's the sewer work, so down to one lane for the next couple weeks. There's the work on Highway 1 right by the 232nd Street exit, so busy for both directions of the freeway. And now from the 1130 News Radio Weather Center, overnight, partly to mostly cloudy and a low of 11. For Thursday, mix of sun and cloud, a high of 20. Thursday evening, a few clouds, a low of 12. Friday, mostly sunny, a few clouds, a high of 20. Inland, high of 24. Saturday, mix of sun and cloud, a high of 19. And for Sunday, mostly cloudy, some showers, cooler, and a high of 16.
0: Welcome back. I'm David Natalini. Neighbors are rattled after shots rang out at a home in Surrey and yet another extortion-related shooting. Our Sydney Parker reports it happened near 148th Street and 57th Avenue.
6: This woman lives in the area and says she was left startled after the shooting that occurred just before 5 a.m. this morning.
7: I woke up to really large bangs. Bang, bang, bang, bang, bang. Just woke up out of a deep sleep and came running downstairs, and I thought it was coming from the house. It was very loud.
6: This man says he's shocked it happened in his neighborhood.
8: This is very nice neighborhood, and we have just recently school open, and we have lots of kids playing every time during the day, and I was so surprised, like, where we are living in Surrey.
6: He is pleading with fellow neighbors to share their concerns with Surrey City Hall to preserve peace in the area. No one was hurt in the incident, and there's no word on possible suspects. The investigation has been handed over to the extortion response team. I'm Sydney Parker.
0: Surrey Police Chief Norm Lipinski says there's been some misunderstanding about gang enforcement in the city involving the changeover from the RCMP.
9: Our 8-member gang crime unit was temporarily reassigned to address immediate extortion risks and the demands of the transition.
0: He says the team will return to regular duties in mid-June as new experienced officers are brought in. And Calgary police are out with an update following a hotel death over the long weekend. Our Melanie Ng has more.
10: Calgary police have charged a man with second-degree murder in the death of another man at a Northeast hotel on Sunday night. The 37-year-old suspect has been arrested for the homicide of 42-year-old Jerry Wayne Bull. Police say this happened at the Emerald Hotel and Suites in Sunridge. He has a court date set for Thursday.
0: The suspect has been identified as Kevin Dylan Cashin. Coming up next, we're going to be taking a look at your top stories and having

0: A check of sports.
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0: Hello there, my name is David Natalini, and here's what's making news right now. A vote on how to move forward with the Forever Canadian petition was mistakenly said to have been held already. A candidate in the BC Conservative leadership race is facing allegations of campaign irregularities. And a beloved street festival in Vancouver has been given a one-time $60,000 grant due to FIFA. And now from Sportsnet Radio, here's Marcus Fitzgerald.
7: We begin on the ice. We saw Game 1 of the Western Conference Final from Denver on Wednesday night. The Vegas Golden Knights once again getting goals from Pavel Dorofeev and Brad Howden. They beat the Avalanche 4-2. Colorado was without all-world defenseman Cale Makar in this game. That was certainly not a good thing for the President's Trophy winners, who are now down a game in this best of seven. Vegas three wins away from another trip to the Stanley Cup Final for the third time already. In franchise history, they haven't been around for that long, as we know. Montreal and Carolina, Game 1 set for Thursday. Carolina hasn't played in quite literally forever. They've swept their first two playoff series. They are 8-0. Montreal has gone the distance in each of their first two postseason matchups as the road underdog. They hope the magic continues. Starting Thursday in Raleigh, North Carolina. Over to the NBA. Canadian Shai Gilgeous-Alexander, two-time NBA MVP. A big answer back in Game 2. Shai scoring 30 points. Thunder beat the Spurs 122-113. The defending champions tie up the Western Conference Finals at a game apiece. Game 3 is set for Friday. Thursday, you can see Game 2 between the Knicks and the Cavaliers from Madison Square Garden on Sportsnet 360. The Knicks with a comeback victory in Game 1. Baseball, Trey Savage pitching a gem for the Blue Jays. They beat the Yankees 2-1. It was the Mariners over the White Sox 5-4. Sports at 15 and 45 past every hour or anytime. Sportsnet.ca.
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0: You're listening to 1130 News Radio. I'm David Natalini. Alberta's journey towards holding a fall referendum on separation is facing yet another roadblock. A legislative committee was in the middle of debating to send a petition on having Alberta stay in Canada to a province-wide vote when the UCP sent out a news release saying the motion had already passed. The opposition NDP members raised a point of privilege about the issue, but it was ultimately shot down by the UCP majority. UCP member Nate Glubish says Forever Canadian petitions should still be sent to a vote.
11: Citizen initiatives are designed to end in a referendum if they hit the threshold of signatures. That shouldn't be a surprise. That's the whole point. And as we've heard here today, the proponent said so himself repeatedly while collecting signatures. He told Albertans this was about getting a province-wide vote.
0: Today's meeting had to adjourn before the matter was settled, but the NDP

0: says another meeting has been scheduled for tomorrow afternoon. Ontario's Ministry of Health confirms one person in the province is being tested for Ebola.
1: This says the ministry is being done out of an abundance of caution with the person returning to Ontario recently after visiting the Democratic Republic of Congo. Spokesperson stresses there's no confirmed cases of Ebola in Ontario at this time, and the person hospitalized being assessed for a range of infections. Dr. Fiona Havers is a former CDC infectious disease control expert.
2: Well, this is a very large outbreak, and detection of the outbreak was delayed. So getting this Ebola outbreak under control is going to be very difficult. I do think that it is very likely that we will see further spread.
1: Our federal government Tuesday advised Canadians against traveling to East Africa, including the DRC and Uganda. I'm John Leatherby.
0: And conservation officers have killed a bear that likely attacked a man in Mission earlier this week. The BC Conservation Officer Service says it was one of three bears captured in the area yesterday. The other two were released after they identified the adult sow as the one likely behind the incident Monday morning. The man was left with minor injuries. Coming up next, we're going to be taking a look at your traffic and weather forecast. 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
8: From the Rockford Xfinity Internet Traffic Center, I'm Ryan Littemark. Do watch out for construction. Many areas of Lower Mainland overnight. Queensboro Bridge is the work there. Maintenance down to one lane each way until 5 a.m. So busy for 91A. Right by the airport in Richmond, and construction on Templeton Street is closed off southbound from North Service Road to Grant McConaughey Way until 5 a.m. So crews are directing traffic in the area, but it's super busy around that stretch. There is paving in Surrey, Highway 10 westbound from 192nd to 177 B Street. That's until 5 a.m. And plus there's the ongoing work in Langley, Highway 1 east of 232nd Street. So it's busy for the freeway both ways overnight. And now from the 1130 News Radio Weather Center, overnight, partly to mostly cloudy, a low of 11. For Thursday, morning will be mixed with sun and cloud, and throughout the day, a high of 20, a low of 12 for Thursday evening with a couple clouds. Friday, mostly sunny, a few clouds, a high of 20, inland high of 24. Saturday, mixed with sun and cloud, a high of 19. And Sunday, mostly cloudy with showers, cooler, and a high of 16.
0: Welcome back. I'm David Natalini. Criminal charges have been laid against former Cuban President Raul Castro by the U.S. Justice Department. Will Grant reports they include conspiracy and four counts of murder.
9: The decision to bring a murder charge against Raul Castro represents a significant escalation in an already hostile bilateral relationship. The charges, which include conspiracy to murder U.S. citizens against the 94-year-old former president, are over the shooting down of two U.S. civilian airplanes in 1996. President Trump dismissed the idea that the charges could lead to further escalation.
10: I don't think there needs to be. Look, the place is falling apart. It's a mess. And they've really lost control of Cuba.
9: The Cuban president, Miguel Díaz-Canel, has called the charges against Mr. Castro a political maneuver devoid of any legal foundation.
0: Castro is 94 years old. Two police officers injured during the Capitol riot are suing to block any payouts from a new nearly $1.8 billion U.S. Justice Department fund.
11: The fund is for people who claim to be victims of politically motivated prosecutions. Acting Attorney General Todd Blanche yesterday did not rule out that rioters who attacked police at the Capitol would be eligible.
12: Anybody in this country is eligible to apply.
11: The suit was filed by Washington police officer Daniel Hodges and former Capitol police officer Harry Dunn, who both testified to Congress about the riot.
13: Terrorists pushed through the line and engaged us in hand-to-hand combat.
14: And a hitman sent them.
11: The suit calls the fund an illegal slush fund that the president will use to finance the insurrectionists and paramilitary groups that commit violence in his name. Sagar Meghani, Washington.
0: A judge is ordering the White House to follow the Presidential Records Act after a group of

0: Historians raise concerns about the Trump administration's failing to store records properly.
1: U.S. District Judge John Bates ruled that the law, which has for decades ensured that presidential records eventually become public, is likely constitutional, and that a group of historians who sued showed there's, quote, substantial risk that the White House is not complying with that law. Every president since Reagan has complied with the law, but the Department of Justice last month issued an opinion arguing the law was unconstitutional and that the White House didn't need to follow it. Judge Bates rejected that opinion and gave the Trump administration until next week to begin complying with the law. Peter Haralambos, ABC News.
0: And in San Francisco Bay, various cargo ships and tankers are cutting through choppy waters as a whale surfaced nearby, its spout barely visible against the whitecaps. Until now, whales could easily go unnoticed by mariners, but an AI-powered detection network launched this week is designed to track them day and night. The system, called Whale Spotter, scans the bay around the clock for whale blows and heat signatures up to 2 nautical miles away, alerting mariners to slow down or reroute when whales are nearby. Boats will be able to make adjustments before getting too close to the animals.

0: right has ever been.
1: Well, I'm going to give you one more shot. You've never done this before. I want to put $70,000.
0: This is your last chance.
1: If this is right, he gets a car. I'm Howie Mandel. Come join the fun, the surprises, and the big wins on The Price is Right tonight.
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3: Gains across the board after the U.S. president said they are in the final stages of talks with Iran, while Iran says it's reviewing the latest draft. The latest Fed minutes also suggest a rate hike would likely be needed if inflation stays high in the U.S. Despite that, the S&P and the NASDAQ did snap three-day losing streaks. The S&P up by 79 points, the NASDAQ higher by 399. It was the best performer today, up by 1.5%. And the Dow higher by 645 points. It closed above 50,000 again. The Wall Street Journal says OpenAI is set to go public as early as September, while the Financial Times says the IPO could value that company at more than $1 trillion. This is the parent company, of course, of ChatGPT. Now, SpaceX, which is owned by Elon Musk, who is a rival of the CEO at OpenAI, filed to go public today on the NASDAQ under the ticker symbol SPCX. This could actually be the biggest debut in years. On Bay Street, the TSX higher by 420 points today, 34,161, a spike here of 1.2%. Gold futures today up by about 1% to 4,550, while oil sold off. It was down by more than $5 on the day to $98.26. U.S. crude oil inventories fell by a record 17.8 million barrels last week. At the Business Center, I'm Chris McCusker.
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10: A fire disrupting Amtrak service. Here's ABC's Will Reeve with details.
11: The nation's largest city suffering rail service disruptions. Fire at a Philadelphia scrapyard prompting Amtrak to suspend operations from there to New York for a time this afternoon. It comes ahead of what's projected to be record-breaking Memorial Day travel, with 45 million Americans expected to venture at least 50 miles for the holiday.
10: And with millions traveling for that Memorial Day weekend, a major disruption at one of America's busiest airports in New York City. Planes halted after a sinkhole opened up on a runway at LaGuardia Airport. Here's
12: more than 200 flights canceled, hundreds more delayed, shutting down one of LaGuardia's two runways for hours.
13: Ground, what happened to the runway 422?
14: There's a sinkhole.
11: Airport officials say they found the sinkhole at 11 a.m. during routine airfield inspection and immediately closed the runway for emergency repairs.
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10: Hello, and thanks for joining us. It's May 21st. I'm Tom Hackett. Here's what's making news right now.
15: Upheaval surrounding the Forever Canadian petition. A news release saying a vote by MLAs looking at the petition was held when actually it was not. What's next coming up?
10: A UCP government move to give MLAs the power to redraw provincial voting maps is not supported by a majority of Albertans.
16: Claims that a candidate eyeing the BC Conservatives' top job is being investigated by a federal watchdog.

0: We know traffic is going to be a mess when the FIFA World Cup arrives, but now we have some research. For Vancouver, it's not good.
1: The Vegas Golden Knights make a little hay in Denver in the opener of the Western Conference Final with no Cale Makar and Shea Gilgeous-Alexander and the champs, the Thunder. Even the series with the Spurs in the NBA. Sports at 15.
2: 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But first, at your ones, we got your traffic and weather.
3: From the Rogers Xfinity Internet Traffic Center, I'm Ryan Littlemark on Spurrow Bridge. There's the ongoing construction that's been happening for months. They've been doing maintenance, and it's down to one lane each way for 91A until 5 a.m., so expect delays. In Richmond, there's construction on Templeton Street. It's closed off southbound from North Service Road to Grant McConaughey Way until 5 a.m. There is paving in Surrey, Highway 10 westbound from 192nd to 177B Street, and that's until 5 a.m. They're working on West 2nd Avenue, right by the station here, at the stretch between Yukon and Columbia. And it's the sewer work, so down to one lane for the next couple weeks. There's the work on Highway 1 right by the 232nd Street exit, so busy for both directions of the freeway. And now from the 1130 News Radio Weather Center, overnight, partly to mostly cloudy and a low of 11. For Thursday, mix of sun and cloud, a high of 20. Thursday evening, a few clouds, a low of 12. Friday, mostly sunny, a few clouds, a high of 20. Inland, high of 24. Saturday, mix of sun and cloud, a high of 19. And for Sunday, mostly cloudy, some showers, cooler, and a high of 16.
2: Now for your top stories. Someone jumped the gun when it comes to next steps for Thomas Lukaszczyk's Forever Canadian petition. A legislature committee in Alberta was hit with upheaval on the matter.
4: Propose a referendum. That's the petition that the proponent signed, submitted to the government.
5: UCP Canada Minister Jason Nixon breaking down why he thinks the Forever Canadian petition should be voted on by Albertans as opposed to a vote in the legislature. Nixon on the committee looking at it to offer a recommendation to government, but then a big kink in the works, a news release issued during the meeting by UCP caucus claiming the committee had recommended going to referendum. That's despite no vote actually being held by the committee. Thomas Lukaszczyk, who's behind the petition at issue, noting the committee chair is quoted in the news release and claims it's a rigged process.
6: It was always abundantly obvious that this government wanted to have a referendum on tearing Canada apart by hook or by crook.
5: The UCP's Jason Nixon says it was a statement from the UCP caucus, not the government. Those responsible have apologized, he says. The committee adjourning before the matter was settled, but they're scheduled to meet again Thursday afternoon. I'm Darren Rathwell.
2: A new poll from Probe Research suggests 6 in 10 Albertans believe the UCP government is moving forward in redrawing provincial electoral maps to give them a better advantage before the next election. That same study also shows 51% of UCP voters think the same thing.
7: No one from the government agreed to an interview on this story, but in a statement, the UCP caucus defended the process, saying this is being done to boost the map to 91 seats from 89 to reflect population growth. This committee is the first of its kind in Alberta in nearly 35 years, and it is being approached deliberately and respectfully, given the fundamental importance of electoral boundaries to our democratic system. Researcher Robson Fletcher says the government should take note of these numbers.
8: If there was a belief that maybe this process could kind of fly under the radar a little bit, this public opinion research contradicts that assumption, because it does appear that Albertans are aware of the process.
7: Elections Alberta says ideally they'd have the maps 18 months ahead of the next provincial vote, but there is only 17 months until that happens, so the clock is definitely ticking to get this settled. Sean Amato, City News, Edmonton.
2: A BC Conservative leadership hopeful is being put under the microscope by a federal watchdog following allegations of election campaign irregularities. 1130's Kyle Benning has more on the claims made against Carrie Lynn Finley.
9: The former South Surrey White Rock MP is facing a probe following claims her federal campaign accepted $75,000 worth of services from an unnamed corporation in exchange for promised government contracts. The report from Business in Vancouver says the Office of the Commissioner of Canada Elections is looking into the allegations from her unsuccessful 2025 run. Finley's team are calling the claims false, something University of Fraser Valley political scientist Hamish Telford says might play to her base.
10: So a report like this in the mainstream media from a mainstream reporter might not.

0: influence them that much.
1: The federal watchdog says it cannot confirm whether a probe is underway because of rules around confidentiality. Voting for the BC Conservative Party leader starts on Saturday and is open for a week. I'm Kyle Benning.
2: A heated debate in the BC legislature as elected officials discuss the government moving tenants of downtown SROs. The housing critic says roughly 300 people from the Lugat St. Helens Hotel and Granville Villa will have officially left their homes and question the timing of the move with the first matches of the World Cup just weeks away.
3: Instead of providing a durable solution, adding proper supports or transitioning people into safer housing, this government ignored the problem until FIFA forced their hand.
2: Housing Minister Christine Boyle says this transition came at the request and in partnership with the City of Vancouver. She adds the province worked with residents on an individual basis to find housing options. Vancouver's hotel bookings are down heading into the World Cup. Beck Shamsiev with Vancouver's Azure Legacy Collection Hotel says visitors are facing a number of roadblocks.
4: The tournament had been projected to attract more than 350,000 visitors to our city, but the actual numbers might say otherwise. According to Destination Vancouver, hotel bookings for the month of June are down 20% compared to the same time last year.
5: It is not normal for various reasons. We do understand that there are a lot of external factors that are playing into this. One of the major external factor definitely would be the overall cost of travel.
4: Cecilia Hua, City News, Vancouver.
2: You might have reason to fret over the World Cup, even if you're nowhere near BC Place on match days. 1130's Dean Rexedler says the latest research shows Vancouver may not be able to handle the rush of traffic.
6: It comes from Geotab, which looked at the traffic pressures facing all 16 host cities. Vancouver finished second to last. Mike Branch with the company says lots of traffic lights leading to continual starts and stops, and the inability to quickly bounce back from gridlock really hurt Vancouver.
7: Those two factors, the resilience and then the harsh braking and hard acceleration, that pulled Vancouver's score down a bit.
6: And Ian at the city program at SFU says the data is interesting, but there's no guarantee what it suggests will actually happen.
8: I think that it's very focused in driving. If you actually look at some of the discussions, it goes, talks about, you know, drivers expect wider disruptions on major event days, but that isn't necessarily the experience of people getting around the city.
6: The only city below Vancouver on the list is Toronto, Foxborough, Massachusetts, Houston, Texas, and Mexico are on top. I'm Dean Rexedler.
2: A new report is revealing the cost of co-hosting the World Cup.
9: Parliamentary budget officer says it averages out to $82 million per game. Remember, we're only hosting 13 games in Toronto and Vancouver, yet it's costing more than $1 billion. It's not sitting well with Noah Jarvis from the Canadian Taxpayer Federation. He says it's money we don't have.
10: The fact that our governments are in such deep debt, and now they're shelling out even more taxpayer money so that they can pay the bills of FIFA executives and rich soccer players, is actually a little gross.
9: The budget watchdog does point out that the $1 billion is pretty much in line with what other countries have spent when they hosted the World Cup.
11: I'm Richard Southern.
2: Italian Day on the Drive will no longer be scaled back this year. This comes after the Italian Day Festival Society got a one-time emergency grant it asked for at City Hall. Melissa DeGenova is the president of the group.
12: That being said, I think the message came through loud and clear that there needs to be conversations with the City of Vancouver and many festivals, including Italian Day, about how we continue to sustain the rising costs, considering the city grants for the festivals, although we appreciate them, remain the same.
2: Organizers say the festival is losing out on sponsors because FIFA advertisements occupying street banners, which were previously used for sponsorship revenue. The festival, known for its pasta eating contests, human foosball, and concerts, gets underway June 14th. Neighbors are expressing their concerns after another home in Surrey was the target of an extortion-related shooting. It's 10 minutes after the hour. Coming up in just 60 seconds, we'll have a look at your traffic and weather forecast. 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
4: The Rockland Xfinity Internet Traffic Center. I'm Ryan Littlemark. Do watch out for construction. Many areas of Lower Mainland overnight. Queensboro Bridge is the work there. Maintenance down to one lane each way until 5 a.m. So busy for 91A. Right by the airport in Richmond, and construction on Templeton Street is closed off southbound from North Service Road to Grant McConaughey Way till 5 a.m. So crews are directing traffic in the area, but it's super busy around that stretch. There is paving in Surrey. Highway 10 westbound from 192nd to 177 B Street. That's until 5 a.m. And plus, there's the ongoing work in Langley. Highway 1 east of 232nd Street, so it's busy for the freeway both ways overnight. And now from the 1130 News Radio Weather Center, overnight, partly to mostly cloudy, a low of 11. For Thursday, morning will be mix of sun and cloud, and throughout the day, a high of 20, a low of 12 for Thursday evening with a couple clouds. Friday, mostly sunny, a few clouds, a high of 20, inland high of 24. Saturday, mix of sun and cloud, a high of 19. And Sunday, mostly cloudy with showers, cooler, and a high of 16.
5: And neighbors are expressing their concerns after another home in Surrey was the target of an extortion-related shooting. 1130's Sydney Parker reports it happened just before 5 o'clock Wednesday morning.
6: This woman lives nearby and says the area is usually quiet.
7: It's a close-knit community in this neighborhood. Quiet, lots of kids. Everyone's outside. Everyone knows each other. It's a good neighborhood.
6: This man lives right next door to the home that was shot at near 148th Street and 57th Avenue.
8: We are paying the taxes. And you know the situation of economy, everybody's suffering. So people are stressed out. They're giving us more stress. We are a nice family, we have kids, and we are working hard to just to stay here in this country. That was not a Canada anymore.
6: Saying something needs to be done to address the violence, he's urging his fellow neighbors to share concerns with local politicians, including the mayor. While the home targeted was damaged, no one was injured. The extortion response team is investigating. I'm Sydney Parker.
5: Coming up next, we got all your sports highlights. 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
9: Tonight, the quest for the Stanley Cup is heating up. Another Game 7. Another Canadians win. Now, they face their biggest test yet. The undefeated Hurricanes. Get ready for Game 1 of the Eastern Conference Final. 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
5: Hello, and thanks for joining us. It's May 21st. I'm Tom Hackett. Here's what's making news right now. A new poll from Probe Research suggests 6 in 10 Albertans believe the UCP government is moving forward in redrawing provincial electoral maps to give them a better advantage. A BC Conservative leadership hopeful is being put under the microscope by a federal watchdog following allegations of election campaign irregularities on claims made against Carrie Lynn Findlay. And Vancouver's hotel bookings are down heading into the World Cup as visitors face a number of issues. From Sportsnet Radio, here's Marcus Fitzgerald.
12: taking center stage in the sports world on Wednesday night. A pair of Western Conference final matchups, of course, in the Stanley Cup playoffs. It's just final. The Vegas Golden Knights are three wins from a trip to the Stanley Cup final. They beat the Avalanche in Denver 4-2. No Cale Makar for the Avalanche. That's no small thing. Vegas taking advantage of that. You can only beat who is in front of you at this time of year. Brett Howden scored again. Pavel Dorofeev scoring again for Vegas. Mitch Marner, another assist. Those three have been outstanding for the Golden Knights on this run as they steal one on the road. And maybe the Avalanche, a little desperation on Friday in Game 2. Maybe we see Cale Makar back in the Avalanche lineup even before he's ready. He's officially day-to-day. Thursday, we'll see the Habs and Carolina go head-to-head to kick off the Eastern Conference final. Carolina hasn't lost yet in this postseason. The Canadiens back-to-back seven-game victories as road underdogs in this playoffs. Will it continue in Raleigh? We're going to find out soon enough. Baseball, the Blue Jays over the Yankees 2-1. Trey Savage pitched a gem, and the bullpen hung on in the bottom of the ninth to take down the Bombers 2-1. The Mariners got by the White Sox 5-4. In the NBA playoffs, the Western Conference Finals, plural, the Oklahoma City Thunder beat San Antonio 122-113. The Canadian, the MVP, Shea Gilgeous-Alexander, 30 points for the defending champs. Sports at 15 and 45 past every hour. Anytime, sportsnet.ca.
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17: 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I'm Tom Hackett. Police across the country have teamed up for a massive drug bust.
18: A two-year-long investigation has netted more than $37 million worth of drugs. It involved police in Winnipeg, Ontario, and Alberta, with officers in Spruce Grove tracking a suspect to Calgary and then to Manitoba last spring. RCMP Corporal Matthew Howell says that's what led to such a major collaboration, making dozens of arrests, including in Edmonton.
19: In February 2026, the PS Project Puma investigators passed information along to the Parkland RCMP and Edmonton Police Service, resulting in a collaborative investigation that led to the seizure of 80 kilograms of cocaine in Edmonton.
18: That bust alone netted more than $8 million worth of cocaine. RCMP say no single agency could have achieved this result alone. I'm Lisa Grant.
17: Two members of Premier Daniel Smith's cabinet have resigned. Finance Minister Nate Horner and Hospitals Minister Matt Jones both posting letters to social media saying they weren't planning to run for re-election next year, so now is the time for new ministers to step into those roles. Neither minister mentioned the possibility of the Premier calling for a separation referendum, as some expect her to do, but when asked about it last week, each minister was not a fan.
20: I've ran against separatist candidates in the two elections I've partook in. So no, I don't think that she should do that, but I'll let her comment.
21: The United Conservative Party is not a separatist party, so we should be pushing for a strong Alberta within United Canada.
17: Both Jones and Horner will be leaving cabinet Thursday, with the lieutenant governor set to swear in new ministers at 9:30 in the morning. A day after BC Premier David Eby suggested Alberta is getting special treatment from Ottawa due to the separation movement, the Prime Minister was in Vancouver for an in-person meeting with Eby.
22: What's great about this is a positive agenda. Yes, there are challenges in the world, but this is what we're for. This is what we're building for. It's the priorities of the province, priorities of the country.
23: The Prime Minister tries a Western Canada balancing act, assuring BC's Premier he's got their back. One day after David Eby remarked that provinces behaving badly seem to be the ones who get support from Ottawa.
24: This country cannot work if separatist premiers
0: others get all of the attention of the federal government.
23: It's widely believed Eby was talking about Alberta, which saw the federal government cut carbon taxes and agree to review clean energy regulations to help Danielle Smith's quest for another oil pipeline to the West Coast. Some

0: BC are against the idea, with EB repeating his opposition to lifting a ban on oil tankers off BC's north coast. Ahead of his meeting with Carney, EB focused on what he can get out of Ottawa. Shally Lee, City News, Ottawa.
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9: From the Rogers Xfinity Internet Traffic Center, I'm Ryan Littlemark. We'll start off at the Queensboro Bridge. There's the ongoing construction that's been happening for months. They've been doing maintenance, and it's down to one lane each way for 91A until 5 a.m., so expect delays. In Richmond, there's construction on Templeton Street. It's closed off southbound from North Service Road to Grant McConachie Way until 5 a.m. There is paving in Surrey, Highway 10 westbound from 192nd to 177 B Street, and that's until 5 a.m. They're working on West 2nd Avenue, right by the station here, at the stretch between Yukon and Columbia, and it's the sewer work, so down to one lane for the next couple weeks. There's the work on Highway 1 right by the 232nd Street exit, so busy for both directions of the freeway. And now from the 1130 News Radio Weather Center, overnight, partly to mostly cloudy and a low of 11. For Thursday, mix of sun and cloud, a high of 20. Thursday evening, a few clouds, a low of 12. Friday, mostly sunny, a few clouds, a high of 20. Inland, high of 24. Saturday, mix of sun and cloud, a high of 19. And for Sunday, mostly cloudy, some showers, cooler, and a high of 16.
1: You're listening to News Radio. I'm Tom Hackett. President Trump addressed Wednesday's Justice Department announcement that Raul Castro has been indicted. Speaking to reporters on the tarmac as he returned to Washington from the U.S. Coast Guard commencement, Trump saying, "This is a very big moment for Cuban Americans." ABC News correspondent Matt Rivers in Miami has details.
10: Basically, what the prosecutors are alleging here is that about 30 years ago, 1996, there was a humanitarian aid group called Brothers to the Rescue, and they would fly around Cuba and look for people who were trying to flee the island and try and help them. And so a couple of Cessna aircraft are flying, what prosecutors say, outside of Cuban territory with humanitarian aid on board, and a couple of MiG fighter jets launched by the Cuban government shoot down two of those aircraft. It killed four people in total.
1: Charges include conspiracy and four counts of murder. The World Health Organization says it's expected Ebola cases and deaths will rise across Central Africa following the recent outbreak.
11: Fear is growing across parts of Central Africa as a deadly Ebola outbreak spreads. The World Health Organization says nearly 600 suspected cases and 139 suspected deaths are now being reported in Congo and Uganda. In Bunia, in Eastern Democratic Republic of the Congo, trucks carrying Ebola aid supplies arrived at a referral hospital Wednesday. Hand-washing stations are now set up outside, and banners are urging people to protect themselves as officials race to contain the outbreak.
12: I am afraid of bringing the disease home to my family because I spend the whole day transporting people. I am afraid of dying.
11: WHO officials believe the outbreak may have started a couple of months ago. They are now investigating whether a funeral or healthcare setting helped accelerate the spread. The outbreak involves the rare Bundibugyo strain, which has no approved vaccine.
13: Brandon Rowe, City News, Toronto.
1: Elon Musk is trying to recoup major losses around SpaceX.
14: Elon Musk has announced plans for one of the biggest sales of stock to the public ever for a space company currently losing billions of dollars a year. Documents filed show that SpaceX lost $2.6 billion from operations last year on $18.7 billion in revenue, and the losses kept piling up at the start of this year as well. Musk and certain other shareholders will receive shares in a special class of stock that gives them 10 votes for each share they hold. The stock sale could also make Musk a major owner who co-founded co-founded SpaceX in 2009.

0: 2002, the world's first trillionaire. I'm Lisa Dwyer.
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8: 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Earlier on Wall Street, it was a blowout day for the markets thanks to rising hopes for an end to the war in Iran. That sent oil plunging down to around $98 a barrel, while the Dow shot up 645 points, 1.3% higher, back above 50,000. The Nasdaq up 400 points, a 1.5% gain. The S&P up 79, 1% higher. Tinder experimenting with AI-powered matching, group dating, and appealing to younger Gen Z members by hosting live in-person events to stop people from doing all that swiping. And just in time for summer, Coca-Cola is bringing back a TikTok trend that became a big seller last year, Sprite mixed with iced tea. Tom Busby, Bloomberg Radio.
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1: A big change at Harvard University. 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
12: You come in with this shiny new car and you have 4 years and your goal is to go 4 years without a scratch, right? 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

0: 21st. I'm Tom Hackett. Here's what's making news right now.
1: Big upset has to do with the Forever Canadian petition and a committee looking at it. Results of a vote being announced before they're held.
0: We hit the streets of Edmonton to hear people's thoughts on the UCP's plan to redraw electoral maps.
2: A former MP looking to become the BC Conservative leader is reportedly under the microscope for campaign irregularities.
0: The government and opposition locked

0: For the Vegas Golden Knights, they're now three wins from another trip to the Stanley Cup Final. Sports at 45.
1: We've got all those stories and even a whole lot more coming your way in just 60 seconds. But first, at your ones, we got your traffic and weather.
2: Xfinity Internet Traffic Center. I'm Ryan Littemark. Do watch out for construction. Many areas of Lower Mainland overnight. Queensboro Bridge is the work there. Maintenance down to one lane each way until 5 a.m. So busy for 91A. Right by the airport in Richmond, and construction on Templeton Street is closed off southbound from North Service Road to Grant McConaughey Way until 5 a.m. So crews are directing traffic in the area, but it's super busy around that stretch. There is paving in Surrey, Highway 10 westbound from 192nd to 177 B Street. That's until 5 a.m. And plus, there's the ongoing work in Langley, Highway 1 east of 232nd Street. So it's busy for the freeway and both ways overnight. And now from the 1130 News Radio Weather Center, overnight, partly to mostly cloudy, a low of 11. For Thursday, morning will be mixed with sun and cloud, and throughout the day, a high of 20, a low of 12 for Thursday evening with a couple clouds. Friday, mostly sunny, a few clouds, a high of 20, inland high of 24. Saturday, mixed with sun and cloud, a high of 19. And Sunday, mostly cloudy with showers, cooler, and a high of 16.
1: Now, for your top stories, a legislature committee in Alberta reviewing Thomas Lukaszczyk's Forever Canadian petition was rocked Wednesday by an unexpected upset. It has to do with the results of a vote being announced that never actually took place.
3: Former Deputy Premier Lukaszczyk appearing before the committee. Lukaszczyk looking for his Forever Canadian petition to be voted on by MLAs in the legislature, as opposed to going to a referendum. Then the news release came out, the UCP caucus declaring that there was a vote by the committee, one recommending the petition go to referendum. This despite there actually being no vote. The news release also quoting the committee chair, NDP's Christina Gray, sounding her dismay.
4: To see that the UCP caucus is already announcing their plan to hold a referendum without this committee even having voted or debated on the issue, an absolute offense.
3: Government Cabinet Minister Jason Nixon, a member of the committee, says it was a mistake not by government, but by the government caucus.
5: Said motion has been withdrawn. The employees that were involved have apologized for it.
3: The committee adjourning before settling the matter, but another meeting is scheduled for Thursday. I'm Darren Rathwell.
1: According to a recent poll, most Albertans say they're suspicious when it comes to the UCP moving forward to redraw electoral maps in the province.
6: The UCP government's moves to give themselves the power to redraw provincial electoral ridings unpopular with Albertans. That's according to a new poll from Probe Research. It found by a score of 62 to 16%, Albertans believe the UCP is trying to make the maps to their advantage.
7: Do you think they're trying to cheat?
8: Oh, 100%. I don't think they can win without cheating.
9: Well, cheat is a strong word, but I don't like it.
10: It's sketchy for sure.
6: Researcher Robson Fletcher says more than 1,400 people were surveyed and 65% had at least heard of the controversy.
11: We found that Albertans have a pretty cynical view of why the government is doing this. A majority of Albertans believe that the UCP government is doing this in order to give itself a better chance of winning the next election. And what was interesting about this is that this actually crossed party lines.
6: Sean Amato, City News, Edmonton.
1: One of the candidates vying to be BC's next opposition leader is facing campaign finance allegations from her last unsuccessful run to keep her seat in Ottawa. Our Kyle Benning has the latest from the BC Conservative race.
12: It's an 11th-hour claim that Carolyn Finley's camp is calling false. Business Vancouver is reporting the former MP's 2025 federal election campaign is subject to a probe. This after the election watchdog received a complaint her campaign received an undeclared $75,000 worth of services from a corporation in return for promised federal contracts. These allegations have not been proven. University of the Fraser Valley political scientist Hamish Telford says he doesn't think this will have an impact on her run for the provincial leadership position.
13: This is not helpful news for her. But on the other hand, given that it has come this late, I'm not sure it's going to be all that damaging.
12: In an email to 1130 News Radio, the Office of the Commissioner of Canada Elections says it can't confirm whether a probe is underway because of rules around confidentiality. I'm Kyle Benning.
1: The government and opposition locked horns over the province relocating tenants of downtown SROs. During question period, housing critic Claire Rette questioned the timing of moving the 300 residents of the Liggett St. Helens

0: Hotel in Granville Villa weeks before Vancouver is set to host the World Cup. Minister Christine Boyle says the province worked with partners on a tenant-by-tenant basis to secure shelter for the residents.
1: Nobody from the Lugat has been shoved out onto the street. This is work we do in partnership with the provider and with the city so that we have good long-term solutions for those tenants.
0: Ratty noting the deplorable conditions in the city's SROs and added the province waited until the final moments before a global event to secure housing for tenants instead of proactively supporting their needs. Destination Vancouver says hotel bookings in June are down 20% compared to last year. Our Cecilia Waugh is finding out why this is happening ahead of the World Cup.
2: While bookings are not yet where they should be, the Azure Legacy Collection Hotel in downtown Vancouver remains optimistic as staff prepares for the FIFA rush.
3: It was just a number of roadblocks have played into the slower pace pickup. One of them being, being overly optimistic as hoteliers and maybe airline, and that they had a lot of restrictions leading up to the opening, booking window. So they were all non-cancelable. Or minimum lengths of stay in hotels scenario. So as we do see that progressive ease on restrictions.
2: Restrictions and high costs that potentially drove soccer fans to visit other host cities instead. Cecilia Hua, City News, Vancouver.
0: Hosting the World Cup will cost Canadians $1 billion, according to the federal budget watchdog. It's the most watched sporting event in the world.
4: Parliamentary Budget Officer says it averages out to $82 million per game. Remember, we're only hosting 13 games in Toronto and Vancouver, yet it's costing more than $1 billion. It's not sitting well with Noah Jarvis from the Canadian Taxpayer Federation. He says it's money we don't have.
5: The fact that our governments are in such deep debt and now they're shelling out even more taxpayer money so that they can pay the bills of FIFA executives and rich soccer players is actually a little gross.
4: The budget watchdog does point out that the $1 billion is pretty much in line with what other countries have spent when they hosted the World Cup.
6: I'm Richard Southern.
0: An update from Calgary police on a homicide in a Northeast hotel over the long weekend. A man has now been charged with second-degree murder. The body, 42-year-old Jerry Wayne Bull, was found inside a room at the Emerald Hotel and Suites along Sunridge Boulevard late Sunday night. A 37-year-old has now been charged. Investigators have said they believe it was a targeted attack. A man found himself in a nightmare-inducing situation this week after becoming trapped inside his vehicle. Police say the man had crashed on a remote Forest Service road northeast of Kamloops on Sunday. For the next 2 days, he was stuck at the bottom of a steep embankment. He was found Tuesday, the same day he was reported missing. He has since been taken to a hospital in serious condition. And a $60,000 one-time emergency grant to help while FIFA is in town has been granted to the Italian Day Festival Society. The society says it faces unprecedented financial pressures this year due to skyrocketing operational costs and FIFA taking over street banners previously used for sponsorship revenue. Melissa DeGenova is the president of the Italian Day Festival Society.
7: We were very pleased to see unanimous support from council for this emergency one-time funding for Italian Day.
0: DeGenova hopes the grant will spark conversation of future funding for festivals in Vancouver amid rising costs. Italian Day on the Drive kicks off June 14th. It's 40 minutes after the hour. Coming up in just 60 seconds, we'll have a look at your traffic and weather forecast. 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
8: Tonight, the quest for the Stanley Cup is heating up. Another Game 7, another Canadiens win. Now, they face their biggest test yet, the undefeated Hurricanes. Get ready for Game 1 of the Eastern Conference Final. You just have to watch the Stanley Cup Playoffs. 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

0: from the Rogers Xfinity Internet Traffic Center. I'm Ryan Littlemark. We'll start off with the Queensboro Bridge. There's the ongoing construction that's been happening for months. They've been doing maintenance, and it's down to one lane each way for 91A until 5 a.m., so expect delays. In Richmond, there's construction on Templeton Street. It's closed off southbound from North Service Road to Grant McConaughey Way until 5 a.m. There is paving in Surrey, Highway 10 westbound from 192nd to 177B Street, and that's until 5 a.m. They're working on West 2nd Avenue, right by the station here, at the stretch between Yukon and Columbia, and it's the sewer work, so down to one lane for the next couple weeks. There's the work on Highway 1 right by the 232nd Street exit, so busy for both directions of the freeway. And now from the 1130 News Radio Weather Center, overnight, partly to mostly cloudy and a low of 11. For Thursday, mix of sun and cloud, a high of 20. Thursday evening, a few clouds, a low of 12. Friday, mostly sunny, a few clouds, a high of 20. Inland, high of 24. Saturday, mix of sun and cloud, a high of 19. And for Sunday, mostly cloudy, some showers, cooler, and a high of 16.
1: A local harm reduction and recovery advocate is concerned as the Vancouver Fire Department plans to reduce the number of medical calls they respond to. Guy Felicella says, if anything, it should be all hands on deck as the World Cup brings hundreds of thousands to the city.
2: You're going to have a lot of people flowing into the lower mainland to watch games, which is going to be, you know, more issues for, you know, healthcare, first responders, frontline workers, all of it. And so it's not a time to scale things back. I think it'd be a time that we try to scale things up to really address the need that could happen.
1: The fire department says it has stopped responding to code red and orange calls, saying an overwhelming amount of medical calls are leading to firefighter burnout. A football player who got a concussion while playing for the BC Lions has been given $25,000 in damages. Arlen Bruce III claimed the Lions, Hamilton Tiger Cats, Montreal Alouettes, and CFL failed to provide adequate medical care after. Arbitrator Alan Ponak found the Lions violated Bruce's contract by failing to do a preseason medical follow-up and getting a medical clearance. He also found the Alouettes failed to retain a brain injury assessment. Bruce was initially seeing $310,000 in the case. Coming up next, we got the rest of your sports highlights. News Radio time is 143 Mountain, 1243 Pacific.
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1: Hello, and thanks for joining us. It's May 21st. I'm Tom Hackett. Here's what's making news right now. A legislature committee in Alberta reviewing Thomas Lukaszczyk's Forever Canadian petition was shocked Wednesday by an unexpected upset having to do with a vote being announced that never actually took place. Destination Vancouver says hotel bookings in June are down 20% compared to last year and the World Cup. And a $60,000 one-time emergency grant to help while FIFA is in town has been granted to the Italian Day Festival Society. The society says it faces unprecedented financial pressures due to skyrocketing operational costs and FIFA taking over street banners previously used for sponsorship revenue. From Sportsnet Radio, here's Marcus Fitzgerald.
12: We begin on the ice. We saw Game 1 of the Western Conference Final from Denver on Wednesday night. The Vegas Golden Knights once again getting goals from Pavel Dorofeev and Brett Howden. They beat the Avalanche 4-2. Colorado was without all-world defenseman Cale Makar.

0: in this game. That was certainly not a good thing for the President's Trophy winners, who are now down a game in this best of seven. Vegas 3 wins away from another trip to the Stanley Cup Final for the third time already in franchise history. They haven't been around for that long, as we know. Montreal and Carolina, game one set for Thursday. Carolina hasn't played in quite literally forever. They've swept their first two playoff series. They are 8-0. Montreal has gone the distance in each of their first two postseason matchups as the road underdog. They hope the magic continues starting Thursday in Raleigh, North Carolina. Over to the NBA. Canadian Shai Gilgeous-Alexander, two-time NBA MVP. A big answer back in game two. Shai scoring 30 points. Thunder beat the Spurs 122-113. The defending champions tie up the Western Conference Finals at a game apiece. Game three is set for Friday. Thursday, you can see game two between the Knicks and the Cavaliers from Madison Square Garden on Sportsnet 360. The Knicks with a comeback victory in game one. Baseball, Trey Savage pitching a gem for the Blue Jays. They beat the Yankees 2-1. It was the Mariners over the White Sox 5-4. Sports at 15 and 45 past every hour or anytime. Sportsnet.ca.
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3: You're listening to News Radio. I'm Tom Hackett. The Alberta legislature had two cabinet ministers resign. Finance Minister Nate Horner and Hospitals Minister Matt Jones posting letters online that because they won't be seeking re-election next year, it's the time for people who will be running to take over. The Premier's office says new ministers will be sworn in on Thursday morning, and she's thanking both Horner and Jones for their time in cabinet. The resignation letters do not mention anything about separation or the fact the Premier might herself put a vote on the ballot this fall. But when asked last week about that idea, Horner said this.
4: I've ran against separatist candidates in the two elections I've partook in. So no, I don't think that she should do that, but I'll let her comment.
3: The Lieutenant Governor is set to swear in new ministers at 9:30 in the morning. On Tuesday, BC Premier David Eby claimed that Ottawa was giving Alberta special treatment in trying to ease tensions around separation. Wednesday, the Prime Minister was in Vancouver to meet with Eby, trying to find common ground when it comes to nation-building projects.
5: When I think about what I'm hoping for out of this meeting, it's a fair share for British Columbia of federal investment that the Prime Minister is committed to for this country, and a fair share of federal enthusiasm for the projects that we're bringing forward.
6: While Carney noted BC has more applications to the major projects office than anyone.
7: We have just over 20 strategies right now in that list. A third of those are from British Columbia. That's a testament to the leadership of the Premier. That's a testament to the energy and the innovation in this province.
8: It's probably also accurate that Mark Carney has interests in mollifying Albertans.
6: But Peter Grafe of McMaster University notes what the BC Premier said Tuesday has some truth to it. At the time, Eby noted the lowered industrial carbon price would apply Canada-wide, but doesn't believe any other premiers had been consulted.
8: You do see incentives then for premiers to freelance and to make claims that they think will produce some leverage with the federal government, whether those be, you know, separatism arguments or arguments about unfair treatment.
6: Shally Lee, City News, Ottawa.
3: Ontario's premier is pushing to add a major attraction to Niagara Falls to help create what's being called Las Vegas North.
9: The chance to view Niagara Falls from yet another angle may soon be on the horizon. The Ford government has issued a request for proposals to have a private company build what it calls a world-class observation wheel within Niagara Parks Commission grounds, with a reported lease of up to 49 years. Plans are part of a much larger Destination Niagara strategy, first announced by Premier

0: Ford at the end of last year, referred to by some as Las Vegas North.
1: The big casinos in Las Vegas, we're serious. It's happening. Get on board. Come and put a proposal in. Come and tell us how you're going to build a billion-dollar hotel.
0: Mark McAllister, City News, Niagara Falls.
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3: From the Rogers Xfinity Internet Traffic Center, I'm Ryan Littlemark. Do watch out for construction. Many areas of Lower Mainland overnight. Queensboro Bridge is the work there. Maintenance down to one lane each way until 5 a.m. So busy for 91A. Right by the airport in Richmond, and construction on Templeton Street is closed off southbound from North Service Road to Grant McConaughey Way until 5 a.m. So crews are directing traffic in the area, but it's super busy around that stretch. There is paving in Surrey, Highway 10 westbound from 192nd to 177B Street. That's until 5 a.m. And plus, there's the ongoing work in Langley, Highway 1 east of 232nd Street. So it's busy for the freeway both ways overnight. And now from the 1130 News Radio Weather Center, overnight, partly to mostly cloudy, a low of 11. For Thursday, morning will be mixed with sun and cloud, and throughout the day, a high of 20, a low of 12 for Thursday evening with a couple clouds. Friday, mostly sunny, a few clouds, a high of 20, inland high of 24. Saturday, mixed with sun and cloud, a high of 19. And Sunday, mostly cloudy with showers, cooler, and a high of 16.
4: You're listening to News Radio. I'm Tom Hackett. President Trump addressed Wednesday's Justice Department announcement that Raul Castro has been indicted. Speaking to reporters on the tarmac as he returned to Washington from the U.S. Coast Guard commencement, Trump saying this is a very big moment for Cuban Americans. ABC News correspondent Matt Rivers in Miami for ABC's Start Here podcast.
5: You've got people who remember the crime specifically, right? And they feel very passionate that this could be the first step in the process of justice being served for the people who were killed. But I think beyond that, it's the symbolism, right? Because I think here in Little Havana, a lot of people would call Raul Castro a criminal, and they've called him that for decades. And now you get the United States government officially calling this man a murderer.
4: Castro is 94 years old. An Ebola outbreak continues to spread across Central Africa with hundreds of cases and deaths already reported. Brandon Rowe has more and gets the latest from the World Health Organization.
6: Beyond the confirmed cases, there are almost 600 suspected cases and 139 suspected deaths. We expect those numbers to keep increasing, given the amount of time the virus was circulating before the outbreak was detected.
7: The outbreak has now spread beyond Congo. Two confirmed cases have been reported in Uganda, and a U.S. medical missionary who contracted Ebola in the DRC has arrived in Germany for treatment. Six high-risk contacts are also being moved to Europe.
8: Back here at home, the Ministry of Health in Ontario says one person who recently returned home from East Africa is being tested for the Ebola virus. In a statement to City News, the province says, out of an abundance of caution, clinicians are testing the patient for a range of possible infectious diseases, including Ebola virus, given their recent travel history, in accordance with established clinical protocols. All appropriate infection prevention and control measures are in place. Brandon Rowe, City News, Toronto.
4: With millions traveling for the Memorial Day weekend,

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6: This is the Bloomberg Money Minute. The world's most valuable company got that way because it was ahead of everyone else in the AI chip business. But now NVIDIA is facing a fast-growing cohort of competitors. And its latest news justifies the worries of some that its days of being all alone at the top may be numbered. NVIDIA says revenue in the current quarter will be $91 billion. Yes, that's a lot, and it's higher than the average analyst estimate of $87 billion. But it's also billions lower than the most aggressive projections, which in past quarters, NVIDIA had no trouble hitting. The company behind TurboTax and QuickBooks raked in more than $8.5 billion in sales last quarter. But that's not the big news from Intuit. This is. The company confirms reporting that it's cutting 3,000 jobs, 17% of its workforce, so it can become what it promises will be a faster, leaner, and more focused company. That focus to which it refers is mostly its AI ambitions. Andrew O'Day, Bloomberg Radio.
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11: And two police officers who fought off the Capitol riot mob on January 6, 2021, are filing a lawsuit against the Trump administration trying to block the $1.8 billion fund made up of taxpayer money that could soon hand out payments to their attackers. One of those police officers is D.C. Metro Police Officer Daniel Hodges, who explains what kind of message such a fund sends.
12: It sends that if you commit violence in Donald Trump's name, that you will be protected legally, you will be rewarded financially, and that is his way of keeping these people on retainer for the next time he wants to influence the course of history with mass violence.
9: Number one for breaking news. News Radio.
11: Hello, and thanks for joining us. It's May 21st. I'm Tom Hackett. Here's what's making news right now.
13: Forever Canadian controversy, a committee looking at it, rocked by a news release saying they voted on how to proceed with it when in fact no vote was held.
11: Some concern about the UCP's government move to give MLAs the power to redraw provincial voting maps.
14: A BC Conservative leadership hopeful is facing a potential hurdle from a previous campaign.
11: Despite an expected jump in hotel bookings for FIFA, Destination Vancouver is reporting a 20% drop from last year.
15: The Vegas Golden Knights make a little hay in Denver in the opener of the Western Conference Final with no Cale Makar and Shea Gilgeous-Alexander and the champs, the Thunder. Even the series with the Spurs in the NBA. Sports at 15.
11: We've got all those stories and even a whole lot more.

0: coming your way in just 60 seconds. But first, at your ones, we got your traffic and weather.
1: From the Rogers Xfinity Internet Traffic Center, I'm Ryan Littlemark. We'll start off at the Queensboro Bridge. There's the ongoing construction that's been happening for months. They've been doing maintenance, and it's down to one lane each way for 91A until 5 a.m., so expect delays. In Richmond, there's construction on Templeton Street. It's closed off southbound from North Service Road to Grant McConaughey Way until 5 a.m. There is paving in Surrey, Highway 10 westbound from 192nd to 177 B Street, and that's until 5 a.m. They're working on West 2nd Avenue, right by the station here, at the stretch between Yukon and Columbia, and it's the sewer work, so down to one lane for the next couple weeks. There's the work on Highway 1 right by the 232nd Street exit, so busy for both directions of the freeway. And now from the 1130 News Radio Weather Center, overnight, partly to mostly cloudy and a low of 11. For Thursday, mix of sun and cloud, a high of 20. Thursday evening, a few clouds, a low of 12. Friday, mostly sunny, a few clouds, a high of 20. Inland, high of 24. Saturday, mix of sun and cloud, a high of 19. And for Sunday, mostly cloudy, some showers, cooler, and a high of 16.
0: And a quick note about traffic, reports of a vehicle fire south of Ladner Trunk Road in the westbound lanes. According to Drive BC, crews are en route, and you should be cautioned to expect delays. Now, for your top stories, some irony Wednesday with the Forever Canadian petition. A vote on how to move forward with it was mistakenly said to have been held, leaving the matter in limbo for the moment, at least.
2: A meeting of the legislature committee examining what's next for the Forever Canadian petition was still ongoing when the news release came out. UCP caucus claiming that a vote was held recommending the petition be put to referendum. However, during the meeting, no vote ever held by the committee, which has a UCP majority. Thomas Lekazik, the former deputy premier behind the petition, shaking his head.
3: The UCP MLA is quoted in the press release commenting on the decision of the committee, which hasn't even happened yet. There is no other way, unfortunately, of stating that what has happened was a rigged process.
2: One of the committee members, Cabinet Minister Jason Nixon, also speaking about the mistake.
4: There's no statement that has come from the government. It came from the government caucus. I think individuals... it's important. There is difference.
2: Nixon noting those who put out the mistake apologized, the committee adjourning before voting on the petition's next steps, but another meeting is scheduled for Thursday. I'm Darren Rathwell.
0: A UCP government move to give MLAs the power to redraw provincial voting maps is not being supported by a majority of Albertans, according to new polling. Probe Research conducted the study suggesting more than 60% believe the provincial government is doing this to give them an advantage in the next election.
5: 83% of NDP voters and even 51% of UCP voters suspect conservative MLAs threw out the maps recommended by an independent commission to help themselves. Not surprisingly, that is in line with the analysis from some academics and the allegations from the NDP.
6: A free and fair election is really important to us. Protecting our democracy is really important. And so it's very, very frightening to see a majority government throw their power around to try to benefit themselves.
5: The vast majority of decided, 68 to 11%, said independent commission should draw electoral boundaries, not politicians. And nearly two-thirds of Albertans agreed that rural and urban voters should not be blended into one riding. Sean Amato, City News, Edmonton.
0: A former MP who's running to become the next BC Conservative leader is facing allegations from her last run to hold her seat in Ottawa. 1130's Kyle Benning has more on the claims made against Carrie Lynn Findlay.
7: The former South Surrey White Rock MP is denying the report in Business in Vancouver, which suggests the federal election watchdog is investigating Findlay's 2025 election campaign. It alleges her team accepted an undeclared $75,000 worth of services from a corporation in exchange for promised federal contracts. University of the Fraser Valley political scientist Hamish Telford says it's unlikely to have an impact on her run to become the next provincial opposition leader.
8: So I'm guessing that it's the impact will be negligible.
7: The Office of the Commissioner of Canada Elections says it cannot confirm whether the probe is underway because of rules around confidentiality. Voting for the BC Conservative Party leader starts on Saturday and is open for a week. I'm Kyle Benning.
0: There are just more than 3 weeks until the first World Cup match, and the BC Conservatives are questioning the timing around some of the NDP's housing supports. During question period, housing critic Claire Ratty asked the government about the push to move downtown SRO residents.

0: since out of their homes.
1: Nearly 300 people from the Lugap, St. Helens Hotel, and Granville Villa are being displaced just weeks before FIFA, with no clear plan for where those residents will go. That's not doing it well in my books. To the minister, where are these residents supposed to go, and why did this government wait until the month before FIFA to finally start dealing with this crisis?
0: Housing Minister Christine Boyle responded by saying the New Democrats have directed thousands to longer-term housing options in recent years.
2: The province has, over many months now, been working with the housing provider and on a tenant-by-tenant basis with folks living at the Lugat to support them in finding other housing that meets their needs. That work has been largely successful. It was in partnership and at the request of the City of Vancouver, and we have been able to find good alternative housing.
0: Earlier this year, Vancouver City Council announced plans to convert parts of the city's downtown core to a pedestrian zone during the five-week tournament. Despite an expected jump in hotel bookings for FIFA, Destination Vancouver is reporting a 20% drop from last year. Our Cecilia Hua is hearing from Jared Vaughn from UBC's Sauder School of Business.
3: And it's not just happening in Vancouver. The American Hotel and Lodging Association says bookings for 80% of hotels in host cities are below initial forecasts.
4: The decentralization of FIFA around North America seems to have not worked very well. I mean, we don't know yet because the event isn't over, but, you know, people want to be in a central hub where there's lots of action, where there's lots of things happening. And although it does make the games more accessible, one of the reasons you come to an event like this is because of the vibe, the excitement, the fandemonium, and it seems like that's just not really happening.
3: But rooms might still fill up closer to game days. Flight Center Canada data shows domestic flights to Vancouver are up 5% between June 12th and July 10th. Cecilia Hua, City News, Vancouver.
0: And with Vancouver and Toronto getting ready to host the World Cup, Canadians are finding out they're about to pay billions of dollars, according to the Canadian Budget Watchdog.
5: Parliamentary Budget Officer says it equates to about $82 million per game. It's a number that's left Noah Jarvis with the Canadian Taxpayer Federation stunned.
6: This is a big waste of money, and taxpayers are really getting the short shrift here. At the end of the day, taxpayers were promised that these World Cup games would cost a lot less than they are currently costing taxpayers.
5: It's pretty much in line with what other countries have spent when they hosted the World Cup. I'm Richard Southern.
0: And a one-time emergency grant for Italian Day on the Drive has been approved at City Hall. Melissa DeGenova is the president of the Italian Day Festival Society.
7: So the $60,000 grant will help us significantly to make sure that we won't have to scale back many of our cultural activations.
0: She says the grant was partly needed as a citywide agreement with FIFA stripped the festival of vital sponsorship revenue by taking over local street banner advertising spaces on Commercial Drive. Upwards of 300,000 people are expected to visit the festival this June 14th. It's 10 minutes after the hour. Coming up in just 60 seconds, we'll have a look at your traffic and weather forecast. 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
12: Xfinity Internet Traffic Center. I'm Ryan Littemark. Do watch out for construction. Many areas of Lower Mainland overnight. Queensboro Bridge is the work there. Maintenance down to one lane each way until 5 a.m. So busy for 91A. Right by the airport in Richmond, and construction on Templeton Street is closed off southbound from North Service Road to Grant McConaughey Way till 5 a.m. So crews are directing traffic.

0: in the area, but it's super busy around that stretch. There is paving in Surrey, Highway 10 westbound from 192nd to 177 B Street. That's until 5 a.m. And plus, there's the ongoing work in Langley, Highway 1 east of 232nd Street. So it's busy for the freeway both ways overnight. And now from the 1130 News Radio Weather Center, overnight, partly to mostly cloudy, a low of 11. For Thursday, morning will be mixed of sun and cloud, and throughout the day, a high of 20, a low of 12 for Thursday evening with a couple clouds. Friday, mostly sunny, a few clouds, a high of 20, inland high of 24. Saturday, mix of sun and cloud, a high of 19. And Sunday, mostly cloudy with showers, cooler, and a high of 16.
1: A harm reduction advocate is worried as the Vancouver Fire Service scales back the amount of medical calls it attends. Guy Felicella says it comes as the illegal drug supply remains the leading cause of death in the province.
2: You know, not to respond to, you know, an overdose. Sure, if you're at another emergency event, then obviously I know you're not going to respond. But if a call comes in and let's say you're free, you know, you should attend those calls because oftentimes the frontline workers are the first ones there to respond.
1: Felicella says the change comes at a time when hundreds of thousands are expected to visit our city for FIFA. The fire department says crews are being tied up with an overwhelming amount of medical calls, and it's leaving less time for other emergencies. A woman won't be getting any compensation after getting in a dispute with a high-end retailer over a pair of jeans back in 2024. The woman brought the complaint to the BC Civil Resolution Tribunal after buying the jeans online and then discovering they didn't fit. She told the tribunal she contacted Holt Renfrew, who told her they could either be picked up by a courier company and the refund would be sent her way, or she could drop them off at a local store. But the courier company option fell through because the company changed policies amid the Canada Post strike. Days later, the woman returned the jeans to a store and got a full refund, but then went to the tribunal claiming damages for lost wages and out-of-pocket expenses because she didn't have a car. The tribunal rejected her bid for $330. Coming up next, we got all your sports highlights. News Radio time is 213 Mountain, 113 Pacific.
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1: Hello, and thanks for joining us. It's May 21st. I'm Tom Hackett. Here's what's making news right now. Some irony Wednesday with the Forever Canadian petition. A vote on how to move forward with it was mistakenly said to have been held, leaving the matter in limbo. There are just more than 3 weeks until the first World Cup match, and the BC Conservatives are questioning the timing around the push to move downtown SRO residents out of their homes. And as Vancouver and Toronto get ready to host the World Cup, Canadians are finding out they're about to pay billions of dollars, according to the Canadian Budget Watchdog. From Sportsnet Radio, here's Marcus Fitzgerald.
11: Taking center stage in the sports world on Wednesday night, a pair of Western Conference final matchups, of course, in the Stanley Cup playoffs. It's just final. The Vegas Golden Knights are 3 wins from a trip to the Stanley Cup final. They beat the Avalanche in Denver 4-2. No Cale Makar for the Avalanche. That's no small thing. Vegas taking advantage of that. You can only beat who is in front of you at this time of year. Brett Howden scored again. Pavel Dorofeev scoring again for Vegas. Mitch Marner, another assist. Those three have been outstanding for the Golden Knights on this run as they steal one on the road. And maybe the Avalanche, a little desperation on Friday in Game 2. Maybe we see Cale Makar back in the Avalanche.

0: lineup even before he's ready. He's officially day-to-day. Thursday, we'll see the Habs and Carolina go head-to-head to kick off the Eastern Conference final. Carolina hasn't lost yet in this postseason. The Canadiens back-to-back seven-game victories as road underdogs in this playoffs. Will it continue in Raleigh? We're going to find out soon enough. Baseball, the Blue Jays over the Yankees 2-1. Treya Savage pitched a gem, and the bullpen hung on in the bottom of the ninth to take down the Bombers 2-1. The Mariners got by the White Sox 5-4. In the NBA playoffs, the Western Conference Finals, plural, the Oklahoma City Thunder beat San Antonio 122-113. The Canadian, the MVP, Shea Gilgeous-Alexander, 30 points for the defending champs. Sports at 15 and 45 past every hour, anytime. 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
5: You're listening to News Radio. I'm Tom Hackett. Police across the country have teamed up for a massive drug bust.
6: A two-year-long investigation has netted more than $37 million worth of drugs. It involved police in Winnipeg, Ontario, and Alberta, with officers in Spruce Grove tracking a suspect to Calgary and then to Manitoba last spring. RCMP Corporal Matthew Howell says that's what led to such a major collaboration, making dozens of arrests, including in Edmonton.
7: In February 2026, the PS Project Puma investigators passed information along to the Parkland RCMP and Edmonton Police Service, resulting in a collaborative investigation that led to the seizure of 80 kilograms of cocaine in Edmonton.
6: That bust alone netted more than $8 million worth of cocaine. RCMP say no single agency could have achieved this result alone. I'm Lisa Grant.
5: Two members of Premier Daniel Smith's cabinet have resigned. Finance Minister Nate Horner and Hospitals Minister Matt Jones both posting letters to social media saying they weren't planning to run for re-election next year, so now is the time for new ministers to step into those roles. Neither minister mentioned the possibility of the Premier calling for a separation referendum, as some expect her to do, but when asked about it last week, each minister was not a fan.
8: I've ran against separatist candidates in the two elections I've partook in. So no, I don't think that she should do that, but I'll let her comment.
9: The United Conservative Party is not a separatist party, so we should be pushing for a strong Alberta within United Canada.
5: Both Jones and Horner will be leaving cabinet Thursday, with the lieutenant governor set to swear in new ministers at 9:30 in the morning. A day after BC Premier David Eby suggested Alberta is getting special treatment from Ottawa due to the separation movement, the Prime Minister was in Vancouver for an in-person meeting with Eby.
10: What's great about this is a positive agenda. Yes, there are challenges in the world, but this is what we're for. This is what we're building for. It's the priorities of the province, priorities of the country.
11: The Prime Minister tries a Western Canada balancing act, assuring BC's Premier he's got their back one day after David Eby remarked that provinces behaving badly seem to be the ones who get support from Ottawa.
12: This country cannot work if separatist premiers, others, get all of the attention of the federal government.
11: It's widely believed Eby was talking about Alberta, which saw the federal government cut carbon taxes and agree to review clean energy regulations to help Danielle Smith's quest for another oil pipeline to the West Coast. Some in BC are against the idea, with Eby repeating his opposition to lifting a ban on oil tankers off BC's North Coast. Ahead of his meeting with Carney, Eby focused on what he can get out of Ottawa. Shally Lee, City News, Ottawa.
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1: 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Yeah, that means you might hear this.

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5: From the Rogers Xfinity Internet Traffic Center, I'm Ryan Littlemark. We'll start off with the Queensboro Bridge. There's the ongoing construction that's been happening for months. They've been doing maintenance, and it's down to one lane each way for 91A until 5 a.m., so expect delays. In Richmond, there's construction on Templeton Street. It's closed off southbound from North Service Road to Grant McConaughey Way until 5 a.m. There is paving in Surrey, Highway 10 westbound from 192nd to 177 B Street, and that's until 5 a.m. They're working on West 2nd Avenue, right by the station here, at the stretch between Yukon and Columbia, and it's the sewer work, so down to one lane for the next couple weeks. There's the work on Highway 1 right by the 232nd Street exit, so busy for both directions of the freeway. And now from the 1130 News Radio Weather Center, overnight, partly to mostly cloudy.

0: Cloudy and a low of 11. For Thursday, mix of sun and cloud, a high of 20. Thursday evening, a few clouds, a low of 12. Friday, mostly sunny, a few clouds, a high of 20. Inland, high of 24. Saturday, mix of sun and cloud, a high of 19. And for Sunday, mostly cloudy, some showers, cooler, and a high of 16.
1: You're listening to News Radio. I'm Tom Hackett. President Trump addressed Wednesday's Justice Department announcement that Raul Castro has been indicted. Speaking to reporters on the tarmac as he returned to Washington from the U.S. Coast Guard commencement, Trump saying, "This is a very big moment for Cuban Americans." ABC News correspondent Matt Rivers in Miami has details.
2: Basically, what the prosecutors are alleging here is that about 30 years ago, 1996, there was a humanitarian aid group called Brothers to the Rescue, and they would fly around Cuba and look for people who were trying to flee the island and try and help them. And so a couple of Cessna aircraft are flying, what prosecutors say, outside of Cuban territory with humanitarian aid on board, and a couple of MiG fighter jets launched by the Cuban government shoot down two of those aircraft. It killed four people in total.
1: Charges include conspiracy and four counts of murder. The World Health Organization says it's expected Ebola cases and deaths will rise across Central Africa following the recent outbreak.
3: Fear is growing across parts of Central Africa as a deadly Ebola outbreak spreads. The World Health Organization says nearly 600 suspected cases and 139 suspected deaths are now being reported in Congo and Uganda. In Bunia, in Eastern Democratic Republic of the Congo, trucks carrying Ebola aid supplies arrived at a referral hospital Wednesday. Hand-washing stations are now set up outside, and banners are urging people to protect themselves as officials race to contain the outbreak.
4: I am afraid of bringing the disease home to my family because I spend the whole day transporting people. I am afraid of dying.
3: WHO officials believe the outbreak may have started a couple of months ago. They are now investigating whether a funeral or healthcare setting helped accelerate the spread. The outbreak involves the rare Bundibugyo strain, which has no approved vaccine.
5: Brandon Rowe, City News, Toronto.
1: Elon Musk is trying to recoup major losses around SpaceX.
6: Elon Musk has announced plans for one of the biggest sales of stock to the public ever for a space company currently losing billions of dollars a year. Documents filed show that SpaceX lost $2.6 billion from operations last year on $18.7 billion in revenue, and the losses kept piling up at the start of this year as well. Musk and certain other shareholders will receive shares in a special class of stock that gives them 10 votes for each share they hold. The stock sale could also make Musk a major owner who co-founded SpaceX in 2002, the world's first trillionaire. I'm Lisa Dwyer.
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12: This is a Bloomberg Money Minute. This morning we hear from Walmart, and when Walmart speaks, economists listen. The world's biggest store chain is considered an indicator of the consumer economy and inflation in particular. So when we get Walmart's quarterly results, many will regard the numbers and subsequent earnings call as a real-time look at how consumers are adjusting their spending habits.

0: costs and economic pressure. Back in February, Walmart said inflation caused by tariffs was near its peak. Then at the end of February, the war in Iran happened. Higher costs for raw materials, transportation, logistics, and labor all help explain what is about to happen to your Doritos. Sources tell Bloomberg Frito-Lay owner PepsiCo is preparing to raise prices on some of its smaller bags of chips. In coming weeks, bags that currently retail for right around $2.69 will increase by 10 to 20 cents. And smaller bags, often sold as two for a dollar, are also expected to be repriced higher. Andrew O'Day, Bloomberg Radio.
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0: Hello, and thanks for joining us. It's May 21st. I'm Tom Hackett. Here's what's making news right now.
1: Upheaval surrounding the Forever Canadian petition. A news release saying a vote by MLAs looking at the petition was held when actually it was not. What's next coming up?
0: A UCP government move to give MLAs the power to redraw provincial voting maps is not supported by a majority of Albertans.
2: Claims that a candidate eyeing the BC Conservatives' top job is being investigated by a federal watchdog.
0: Vancouver's hotel bookings are down heading into the World Cup as visitors face a number of issues.
3: Brett Howden and Pavel Dorofeev keep the roll going for the Vegas Golden Knights. They're now three wins from another trip to the Stanley Cup Final. Sports at 45.
0: We've got all those stories and even a whole lot more coming your way in just 60 seconds. But first, at your ones, we got your traffic and weather.
4: 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Do watch out for construction. Many areas of Lower Mainland overnight. Queensboro Bridge is the work there. Maintenance down to one lane each way until 5 a.m. So busy for 91A. Right by the airport in Richmond, and construction on Templeton Street is closed off southbound from North Service Road to Grant McConaughey Way until 5 a.m. So crews are directing traffic in the area, but it's super busy around that stretch. There is paving in Surrey, Highway 10 westbound from 192nd to 177B Street. That's until 5 a.m. And plus there's the ongoing work in Langley, Highway 1 east of 232nd Street. So it's busy for the freeway and both ways overnight. And now from the 1130 News Radio Weather Center, overnight, partly to mostly cloudy, a low of 11. For Thursday, morning will be mixed with sun and cloud, and throughout the day, a high of 20, a low of 12 for Thursday evening with a couple clouds. Friday, mostly sunny, a few clouds, a high of 20, inland high of 24. Saturday, mixed with sun and cloud, a high of 19. And Sunday, mostly cloudy with showers, cooler, and a high of 16.
0: Now, for your top stories, someone jumped the gun when it comes to next steps for Thomas Lukaszczyk's Forever Canadian petition. A legislature committee in Alberta was hit with upheaval on the matter.
5: Propose a referendum. That's the petition that the proponent signed, submitted to the government.
1: UCP Cabinet Minister Jason Nixon breaking down why he thinks the Forever Canadian petition should be voted on by Albertans as opposed to a vote in the legislature. Nixon on the committee looking at it to offer a recommendation to government, but then a big kink in the works, a news release issued during the meeting by UCP caucus claiming the committee had recommended going to referendum. That's despite no vote actually being held by the committee. Thomas Lukaszczyk, who's behind the petition at issue, noting the committee chair is quoted in the news release and claims it's a rigged process.
6: It was always abundantly obvious that this government wanted to have a referendum on tearing Canada apart by hook or by crook.
1: The UCP's Jason Nixon says it was a statement from the UCP caucus, not the government. Those responsible have apologized, he says. The committee adjourning before the matter was settled, but they're scheduled to meet again Thursday afternoon. I'm Darren Rathwell.
0: A new BC Conservative leadership hopeful is being put under the microscope by a federal watchdog following allegations of election campaign irregularities. 1130's Kyle Benning has more on the claims made against Carrie Lynn Findlay.
2: The former South Surrey White Rock MP is facing a probe following claims her federal campaign accepted $75,000 worth of services from an unnamed corporation in exchange for promised government contracts. The report from Business in Vancouver says the Office of the Commissioner of Canada Elections is looking into the allegations from her unsuccessful 2025 run. Finley's team are calling the claims false, something University of Fraser Valley political scientist Hamish Telford says might play to her base.
7: So a report like this in the mainstream media from a mainstream reporter might not influence them that much.
2: The federal watchdog says it cannot confirm whether a probe is underway because of rules around confidentiality. Voting for the BC Conservative Party leader starts on Saturday and is open for a week. I'm Kyle Benning.
0: A heated debate in the BC legislature as elected officials discuss the government moving tenants of downtown SROs. The housing critic says roughly 300 people from Luggett, St. Helens Hotel, and Granville Villa have officially left their homes and questioned the timing of the move with the first matches of the World Cup just weeks away.
8: Instead of providing a durable solution, adding proper supports or transitioning people into safer housing, this government ignored the problem until FIFA forced their hand.

0: Minister Christine Boyle says this transition came at the request and in partnership with the City of Vancouver. She has the province worked with residents on an individual basis to find housing options. Vancouver's hotel bookings are down heading into the World Cup. Beck Shamsiev with Vancouver's Azure Legacy Collection Hotel says visitors are facing a number of roadblocks.
1: The tournament had been projected to attract more than 350,000 visitors to our city, but the actual numbers might say otherwise. According to Destination Vancouver, hotel bookings for the month of June are down 20% compared to the same time last year.
2: It is not normal for various reasons. We do understand that there are a lot of external factors that are playing into this. One of the major external factors definitely would be the overall cost of travel.
1: Cecilia Hua, City News, Vancouver.
0: A new report is revealing the cost of co-hosting the World Cup.
3: Parliamentary budget officer says it averages out to $82 million per game. Remember, we're only hosting 13 games in Toronto and Vancouver, yet it's costing more than $1 billion. It's not sitting well with Noah Jarvis from the Canadian Taxpayer Federation. He says it's money we don't have.
4: The fact that our governments are in such deep debt, and now they're shelling out even more taxpayer money so that they can pay the bills of FIFA executives and rich soccer players is actually a little gross.
3: The budget watchdog does point out that the $1 billion is pretty much in line with what other countries have spent when they hosted the World Cup.
5: I'm Richard Southern.
0: An Italian Day on the Drive will no longer be scaled back this year. This comes after the Italian Day Festival Society got a one-time emergency grant it asked for from City Hall. Melissa DeGenova is the president of the group.
6: That being said, I think the message came through loud and clear that there needs to be conversations with the City of Vancouver and many festivals, including Italian Day, about how we continue to sustain the rising costs, considering the city grants for the festivals, although we appreciate them, remain the same.
0: Organizers say the festival is losing out on sponsors because FIFA advertisements occupy street banners, which were previously used for sponsorship revenue. The festival, known for its pasta eating contests, human foosball, and concerts, gets underway June 14th. And Surrey Police Chief Norm Lipinski is addressing concern about his officers' ability to combat gangs, admitting the 8-member gang unit was temporarily reassigned to address extortion cases.
7: The team will return to regular duties in mid-June as new experienced officers are deployed.
0: He assures people in Surrey that police continue to focus on gangs. And a harm reduction advocate is out with a warning as the Vancouver Fire Department scales back its response to medical calls. Guy Felicella suggests while locals understand how bad the toxic drug crisis is, tourists visiting for FIFA may not.
8: I'll tell you, too, the people from FIFA that are visiting here, they've been very careful of the drug supply if they're going to purchase any of it. And obviously, yeah, you're going to have a lot of people flowing into the lower mainland to watch games.
0: He says the leading cause of death between the ages of 19 to 59 in BC is the illegal drug supply that's fueled by organized crime. The fire department says it had to reduce the amount of medical calls it responds to, saying it's accelerating burnout and it left less time for other emergencies. Police are relieved to have found a man alive after being trapped inside his vehicle for 2 days. On Sunday, RCMP say the man crashed and rolled down an embankment northeast of Kamloops. He was found Tuesday. He's in hospital in serious condition. Police are looking into why the accident happened. And neighbors are expressing their concerns after another home in Surrey was the target of an extortion-related shooting. 1130 Sydney Parker reports it happened just before 5 o'clock Wednesday morning.
9: This woman lives nearby and says the area is usually quiet.
10: It's a close-knit community in this neighborhood. Quiet, lots of kids. Everyone's outside. Everyone knows each other. It's a good neighborhood.
9: This man lives right next door to the home that was shot at near 148th Street and 57th Avenue.
11: We are paying the taxes. And you know the situation of economy, everybody's suffering. So people are stressed out. They're giving us more stress. We are a nice family, we have kids, and we are working hard to stay here in this country. That was not a Canada anymore.
9: Saying something needs to be done to address the violence, he's urging his fellow neighbors to share concerns with local politicians, including the mayor. While the home targeted was damaged, no one was injured. The extortion response team is investigating. I'm Sydney Parker.
0: It's 40 minutes after the

0: 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We'll have a look at your traffic and weather forecast. 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
5: From the Rogers Xfinity Internet Traffic Center, I'm Ryan Littlemark. We'll start off at the Queensboro Bridge. There's the ongoing construction that's been happening for months. They've been doing maintenance, and it's down to one lane each way for 91A until 5 a.m., so expect delays. In Richmond, there's construction on Templeton Street. It's closed off southbound from North Service Road to Grant McConachy Way until 5 a.m. There is paving in Surrey, Highway 10 westbound from 192nd to 177 B Street, and that's until 5 a.m. They're working on West 2nd Avenue, right by the station here, at the stretch between Yukon and Columbia, and it's the sewer work, so down to one lane for the next couple weeks. There's the work on Highway 1 right by the 232nd Street exit, so busy for both directions of the freeway. And now from the 1130 News Radio Weather Center, overnight, partly to mostly cloudy and a low of 11. For Thursday, mix of sun and cloud, a high of 20. Thursday evening, a few clouds, a low of 12. Friday, mostly sunny, a few clouds, a high of 20. Inland, high of 24. Saturday, mix of sun and cloud, a high of 19. And for Sunday, mostly cloudy, some showers, cooler, and a high of 16.
0: After her TV show ended 87 years ago, a new film about Betty Boop is coming to theaters.
6: You got it, Eddie.
7: Quinta Brunson is preparing to take on her next role. ABC Audio has confirmed that Brunson is developing and will star in a new film about Betty Boop. The film will mark the first starring role for Betty Boop in a feature film since the 1930s.
8: Can't have two number ones.
7: Talladega Nights, yeah, The Ballad of Ricky Bobby, is turning 20, and to celebrate, the film is being re-released in theaters. The NASCAR racing comedy will make its big screen return on June 28th and 30th and July 1st.
9: He's not my actual brother.
7: Netflix has released its first trailer for Little Brother. The new comedy, led by John Cena and Eric Andre, follows a powerful real estate agent whose life is thrown into chaos when his little brother re-enters the picture. It's set to release on the streamer on June 26th.
10: You make me wanna.
7: And happy birthday to Grammy Award winner and Rock and Roll Hall of Famer Ronald Isley, who is 85 today. Chuck Sievertson, ABC News.
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0: Hello, and thanks for joining us. It's May 21st. I'm Tom Hackett. Here's what's making news right now. A new poll from Probe Research suggests 6 in 10 Albertans believe the UCP government is moving forward in redrawing provincial electoral maps to give them a better advantage before the next election. Vancouver's hotel bookings are down heading into the World Cup as visitors are facing a number of roadblocks. an Italian day on the drive.

0: Live will no longer be scaled back this year. This comes after the Italian Day Festival Society got a one-time emergency grant it asked for from City Hall. From Sportsnet Radio, here's Marcus Fitzgerald.
1: We begin on the ice. We saw Game 1 of the Western Conference Final from Denver on Wednesday night. The Vegas Golden Knights once again getting goals from Pavel Dorofeev and Brett Howden. They beat the Avalanche 4-2. Colorado was without all-world defenseman Cale Makar in this game. That was certainly not a good thing for the President's Trophy winners, who are now down a game in this best of seven. Vegas 3 wins away from another trip to the Stanley Cup Final for the third time already in franchise history. They haven't been around for that long, as we know. Montreal and Carolina, game one set for Thursday. Carolina hasn't played in quite literally forever. They've swept their first two playoff series. They are 8-0. Montreal has gone the distance in each of their first two postseason matchups as the road underdog. They hope the magic continues. Starting Thursday in Raleigh, North Carolina. Over to the NBA. Canadian Shai Gilgeous-Alexander, two-time NBA MVP. A big answer back in Game 2. Shai scoring 30 points. Thunder beat the Spurs 122-113. The defending champions tie up the Western Conference Finals at a game apiece. Game 3 is set for Friday. Thursday, you can see Game 2 between the Knicks and the Cavaliers from Madison Square Garden on Sportsnet 360. The Knicks with a comeback victory in Game 1. Baseball, Trey Savage pitching a gem for the Blue Jays. They beat the Yankees 2-1. It was the Mariners over the White Sox 5-4. Sports at 15 and 45 past every hour or anytime. Sportsnet.ca.
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3: You're listening to News Radio. I'm Tom Hackett. The Alberta legislature had two cabinet ministers resign. Finance Minister Nate Horner and Hospitals Minister Matt Jones posting letters online that because they won't be seeking re-election next year, it's the time for people who will be running to take over. The Premier's office says new ministers will be sworn in on Thursday morning, and she's thanking both Horner and Jones for their time in cabinet. The resignation letters

0: to swear in new ministers at 9:30 in the morning. On Tuesday, BC Premier David Eby claimed that Ottawa was giving Alberta special treatment in trying to ease tensions around separation. Wednesday, the Prime Minister was in Vancouver to meet with Eby, trying to find common ground when it comes to nation-building projects.
1: When I think about what I'm hoping for out of this meeting, it's a fair share for British Columbia of federal investment that the Prime Minister is committed to for this country, and a fair share of federal enthusiasm for the projects that we're bringing forward.
2: While Carney noted BC has more applications to the Major Projects Office than anyone.
3: We have just over 20 strategies right now in that list. A third of those are from British Columbia. That's a testament to the leadership of the Premier. That's a testament to the energy and the innovation in this province.
4: It's probably also accurate that Mark Carney has interests in mollifying Albertans.
2: But Peter Grafe of McMaster University notes what the BC Premier said Tuesday has some truth to it. At the time, Eby noted the lowered industrial carbon price would apply Canada-wide, but doesn't believe any other premiers had been consulted.
4: You do see incentives then for premiers to freelance and to make claims that they think will produce some leverage with the federal government, whether those be, you know, separatism arguments or arguments about unfair treatment.
2: Shaoli Lee, City News, Ottawa.
0: Ontario's premier is pushing to add a major attraction to Niagara Falls to help create what's being called Las Vegas North.
5: The chance to view Niagara Falls from yet another angle may soon be on the horizon. The Ford government has issued a request for proposals to have a private company build what it calls a world-class observation wheel within Niagara Park's commission grounds, with a reported lease of up to 49 years. Plans are part of a much larger Destination Niagara strategy, first announced by Premier Ford at the end of last year, referred to by some as Las Vegas North.
6: The big casinos in Las Vegas, we're serious. It's happening. Get on board. Come and put a proposal in. Come and tell us how you're going to build a billion-dollar hotel.
5: Mark McAllister, City News, Niagara Falls.
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10: 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I'm Ryan Littlemark. Do watch out for construction. Many areas of Lower Mainland overnight. Queensboro Bridge is the work there. Maintenance down to one lane each way until 5 a.m. So busy for 91A. Right by the airport in Richmond, and construction on Templeton Street is closed off southbound from North Service Road to Grant McConaughey Way until 5 a.m. So crews are directing traffic in the area, but it's super busy around that stretch. There is paving in Surrey. Highway 10 westbound from 192nd to 177 B Street. That's until 5 a.m. And plus, there's the ongoing work in Langley. Highway 1 east of 232nd Street, so it's busy for the freeway both ways overnight. And now from the 1130 News Radio Weather Center, overnight, partly to mostly cloudy, a low of 11. For Thursday, morning will be mixed of sun and cloud, and throughout the day, a high of 20, a low of 12 for Thursday evening with a couple clouds. Friday, mostly sunny, a few clouds, a high of 20, inland high of 24. Saturday, mix of sun and cloud, a high of 19. And Sunday, mostly cloudy with showers, cooler, and a high of 16.
0: You're listening to News Radio. I'm Tom Hackett. President Trump addressed Wednesday's Justice Department announcement that Raul Castro has been indicted. Speaking to reporters on the tarmac as he returned to Washington from the U.S. Coast Guard commencement, Trump saying this is a very big moment for Cuban Americans. ABC News correspondent Matt Rivers in Miami for ABC's Start Here podcast.
11: You've got people who remember the crime specifically, right? And they feel very passionate that this could be the first step in the process of justice being served for the people who were killed. But I think beyond that, that, it's the symbolism, right? Because I think here in Little Havana,

0: A lot of people would call Raul Castro a criminal, and they've called him that for decades. And now you get the United States government officially calling this man a murderer.
1: Castro is 94 years old. An Ebola outbreak continues to spread across Central Africa with hundreds of cases and deaths already reported. Brandon Rowe has more and gets the latest from the World Health Organization.
2: Beyond the confirmed cases, there are almost 600 suspected cases and 139 suspected deaths. We expect those numbers to keep increasing, given the amount of time the virus was circulating before the outbreak was detected.
3: The outbreak has now spread beyond Congo. Two confirmed cases have been reported in Uganda, and a U.S. medical missionary who contracted Ebola in the DRC has arrived in Germany for treatment. Six high-risk contacts are also being moved to Europe.
4: Back here at home, the Ministry of Health in Ontario says one person who recently returned home from East Africa is being tested for the Ebola virus. In a statement to City News, the province says, out of an abundance of caution, clinicians are testing the patient for a range of possible infectious diseases, including Ebola virus, given their recent travel history, in accordance with established clinical protocols. All appropriate infection prevention and control measures are in place. Brandon Rowe, City News, Toronto.
1: With millions traveling for the Memorial Day weekend, a major disruption at one of America's busiest airports in New York City. Planes halted after a sinkhole opened up on a runway at LaGuardia Airport. Here's ABC's Will Reeve with details.
5: More than 200 flights canceled, hundreds more delayed, shutting down one of LaGuardia's two runways for hours.
6: Ground, what happened to the runway 422?
7: There's a sinkhole.
8: Airport officials say they found the sinkhole at 11 a.m. during routine airfield inspection and immediately closed the runway for emergency repairs.
1: Thousands of air passengers were delayed from New York City as repair crews worked to fill in the sinkhole. Your business news is coming up next.
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1: This is a Bloomberg Money Minute. Two of the world's most influential companies will help guide economists and Wall Street today after NVIDIA's stronger-than-forecast earnings but weaker-than-hoped revenue forecast and ahead of this morning's quarterly results from Walmart. We soon could see the biggest initial stock offering in the history of initial stock offerings now that SpaceX has filed to go public. A filing with the SEC says the company has chosen the NASDAQ to make its debut under the symbol SPCX. Sources tell Bloomberg SpaceX is targeting as much as $75 billion in its stock listing, which would value the company at more than $2 trillion. And SpaceX might not be the only eye-popping IPO coming down the pike. OpenAI, owner of ChatGPT, is preparing to file for its own initial public offering in the coming weeks. As for how much OpenAI could be worth, Reuters said it could be $1 trillion, but that estimate dates to last October. Could be much more now. Andrew O'Day, Bloomberg Radio.
2: Uh-oh, I am late. Better pick up the pace. The speed limit's too low here anyway.
3: When it comes to dangerous driving, we can be our own worst enemy. 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
8: Now, your U.S. Political Insights, a new challenge to anti-weaponization funds.
9: These are your political insights from ABC News. Police officers who fought and defended the U.S. Capitol from rioters on January 6 now suing over the Justice Department's $1.8 billion anti-weaponization fund. They're trying to block payments to their own attackers.
10: The officers allege the creation of the fund violated federal law and the prohibition in the 14th Amendment barring the government from funding insurrections, calling it, quote, the most brazen act of presidential corruption this century.
9: ABC's Peter Haralambos, and now some Republicans are expressing concern over the fund. And that's not the only issue bothering lawmakers on both sides of the aisle. A measure providing $1 billion in Secret Service funding, some of which would be dedicated to President Trump's ballroom project, was stripped out of a funding bill that's up for consideration this week. Senate Majority Leader John Thune wouldn't outright say that the funding money is stripped out, but he did acknowledge that Republicans don't have the votes to keep it in. Dave Packer, ABC News.
6: 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News Radio.
8: Hello, and thanks for joining us. It's May 21st. I'm Tom Hackett. Here's what's making news right now. Weeks before global soccer fans descend on Vancouver for the World Cup, some Uber drivers are trying to score better working conditions. Hosting the World Cup is going to cost Canadians $1 billion, according to the federal budget watchdog.
11: Big upset has to do with the Forever Canadian petition and a committee looking at it. Results of a vote being announced before they're held.
8: And the BC government and opposition locked horns over the province relocating tenants of downtown SROs.
12: The Vegas Golden Knights make a little hay in Denver in the opener of the Western Conference Final with no Cale Makar and Shea Gilgeous-Alexander and the champs, the Thunder. Even the series with the Spurs in the NBA. Sports at 15.
8: We've got all those stories and even a whole lot more coming your way in just 60 seconds. But first, at you once, we got your traffic and weather.
13: From the Rogers Xfinity Internet Traffic Center, I'm Ryan Littlemark. We'll start off at the Queensboro Bridge. There's the ongoing construction that's been happening for months. They've been doing maintenance, and it's down to one lane each way for 91A until 5 a.m., so expect delays. In Richmond, there's construction on Templeton Street. It's closed off southbound from North Service Road to Grant McConachie Way until 5 a.m. There is paving in Surrey, Highway 10 westbound from 192nd to 177B Street, and that's

0: until 5 a.m. They're working on West 2nd Avenue, right by the station here, at the stretch between Yukon and Columbia. And it's the sewer work, so down to one lane for the next couple weeks. There's the work on Highway 1 right by the 232nd Street exit, so busy for both directions of the freeway. And now from the 1130 News Radio Weather Center, overnight, partly to mostly cloudy and a low of 11. For Thursday, mix of sun and cloud, a high of 20. Thursday evening, a few clouds, a low of 12. Friday, mostly sunny, a few clouds, a high of 20. Inland, high of 24. Saturday, mix of sun and cloud, a high of 19. And for Sunday, mostly cloudy, some showers, cooler, and a high of 16.
1: Now, for your top stories, weeks before global soccer fans descend on Toronto and Vancouver for the World Cup, some Uber drivers are trying to score better working conditions during the tournament. They've told the ride-hailing giant they're worried about how they'll contend with the traffic and tempers 650,000 expected guests will bring to the Canadian cities in June and July. Barry Sawyer is the national president of the United Food and Commercial Workers, which represents Uber drivers.
2: The drivers have asked us, and we've asked Uber to make sure that they communicate out to all incoming passengers that, hey, at this point it's going to have a huge influx of people for the World Cup, therefore traffic will be busier, and be patient. That's not a driver's fault, the fact that the roads are busier.
1: Uber wouldn't say whether it will acquiesce the request, but regularly reminds riders and drivers to treat each other with courtesy and respect. The government and opposition locked horns over the province of BC relocating tenants of downtown SROs. During question period, housing critic Claire Ratté questioned the timing of moving the 300 residents of the Luggett, St. Helens Hotel, and Granville Villa weeks before Vancouver is set to host the World Cup. Minister Christine Boyle says the province worked with partners on a tenant-by-tenant basis to secure shelter for the residents.
3: Nobody from the Luggett has been shoved out onto the street. This is work we do in partnership with the provider and with the city so that we have good long-term solutions for those tenants.
1: Ratté noting the deplorable conditions in the city's SROs and added the province waited until the final moments before a global event to secure housing for tenants, instead of proactively supporting their needs. Destination Vancouver says hotel bookings in June are down 20% compared to last year. Our Cecilia Hua is finding out why this is happening ahead of the World Cup.
4: While bookings are not yet where they should be, the Azure Legacy Collection Hotel in downtown Vancouver remains optimistic as staff prepares for the FIFA rush.
5: It was just a number of roadblocks have played into the slower pace pickup. One of them being, being overly optimistic as hoteliers and maybe airline, and that they had a lot of restrictions leading up to the opening, booking window. So they were all non-cancelable. Or minimum lengths of stay in hotels scenario. So as we do see that progressive ease on restrictions.
4: Restrictions and high costs that potentially drove soccer fans to visit other host cities instead. Cecilia Hua, City News, Vancouver.
1: And hosting the World Cup will cost Canadians $1 billion, according to the federal budget watchdog. It's the most watched sporting event in the world.
6: Parliamentary budget officer says it averages out to $82 million per game. Remember, we're only hosting 13 games in Toronto and Vancouver, yet it's costing more than $1 billion. It's not sitting well with Noah Jarvis from the Canadian Taxpayer Federation. He says it's money we don't have.
7: The fact that our governments are in such deep debt and now they're shelling out even more taxpayer money so that they can pay the bills of FIFA executives and rich soccer players is actually a little gross.
6: The budget watchdog does point out that the $1 billion is pretty much in line with what other countries have spent when they hosted the World Cup.
8: I'm Richard Southern.
1: A legislature committee in Alberta reviewing Thomas Lukaszek's Forever Canadian petition was rocked Wednesday by an unexpected upset. It has to do with results of a vote being announced that never actually took place.
9: Former Deputy Premier Lukaszek appearing before the committee, Lukaszek looking for his Forever Canadian petition to be voted on by MLAs in the legislature, as opposed to going to a referendum. Then the news release came out, the UCP caucus declaring that there was a vote by the committee, one recommending the petition go to referendum. This despite there actually being no vote. The news release also quoting the committee chair, NDP's Christina Gray sounding her dismay.
10: To see that the UCP caucus is already announcing their plan to hold a referendum without this committee even having voted or debated on the issue, an absolute

0: absolute offense.
1: Government Cabinet Minister Jason Nixon, a member of the committee, says it was a mistake not by government, but by the government caucus.
2: Said motion has been withdrawn. The employees that were involved have apologized for it.
1: The committee adjourning before settling the matter, but another meeting is scheduled for Thursday. I'm Darren Rathwell.
3: And according to a recent poll, most Albertans say they're suspicious when it comes to the UCP moving forward to redraw electoral maps in the province.
4: The UCP government's moves to give themselves the power to redraw provincial electoral ridings unpopular with Albertans. That's according to a new poll from Probe Research. It found by a score of 62 to 16%, Albertans believe the UCP is trying to make the maps to their advantage.
5: Do you think they're trying to cheat?
6: Oh, 100%. I don't think they can win without cheating.
7: Well, cheat is a strong word, but I don't like it.
8: It's sketchy for sure.
4: Researcher Robson Fletcher says more than 1,400 people were surveyed and 65% had at least heard of the controversy.
9: We found that Albertans have a pretty cynical view of why the government is doing this. A majority of Albertans believe that the UCP government is doing this in order to give itself a better chance of winning the next election. And what was interesting about this is that this actually crossed party lines.
4: Sean Amato, City News, Edmonton.
3: And one of the candidates vying to be BC's next opposition leader is facing campaign finance allegations from her last unsuccessful run to keep her seat in Ottawa. Our Kyle Benning has the latest from the BC Conservative race.
10: It's an 11th-hour claim that Carolyn Finley's camp is calling false. Business Vancouver is reporting the former MP's 2025 federal election campaign is subject to a probe. This after the election watchdog received a complaint her campaign received an undeclared $75,000 worth of services from a corporation in return for promised federal contracts. These allegations have not been proven. University of the Fraser Valley political scientist Hamish Telford says he doesn't think this will have an impact on her run for the provincial leadership position.
11: This is not helpful news for her. But on the other hand, given that it has come this late, I'm not sure it's going to be all that damaging.
10: In an email to 1130 News Radio, the Office of the Commissioner of Canada Elections says it can't confirm whether a probe is underway because of rules around confidentiality. I'm Kyle Benning.
3: And an update from Calgary Police on a homicide in a Northeast hotel over the long weekend. A man has now been charged with second-degree murder. The body, 42-year-old Jerry Wayne Bull, was found inside a room at the Emerald Hotel and Suites along Sunbridge Boulevard late Sunday night. A 37-year-old has now been charged. Investigators have said they believe it was a targeted attack. And a man found himself in a nightmare-inducing situation this week after becoming trapped in his vehicle. Police say the man had crashed on a remote Forest Service Road northeast of Kamloops on Sunday. For the next 2 days, he was stuck at the bottom of a steep embankment. He was found on Tuesday, the same day he was reported missing. He has since been taken to a hospital in serious condition. And a $60,000 one-time emergency dollar grant to help while FIFA is in town has been granted to the Italian Day Festival Society. The society says it faces unprecedented financial pressures this year due to skyrocketing operational costs and FIFA taking over street banners previously used for sponsorship revenue. Melissa DeGenova is the president of the Italian Day Festival Society.
12: We were very pleased to see unanimous support from council for this emergency one-time funding for Italian Day.
3: DeGenova hopes the grant will spark conversation of future funding for festivals in Vancouver amid rising costs. Italian Day on the Drive kicks off June 14th. It's coming up in just 60 seconds, we're going to have a look at your traffic and weather forecast. 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
2: From the Rockville Xfinity Internet Traffic Center, I'm Ryan Littemark. Do watch out for construction. Many areas of Lower Mainland overnight. Queensboro Bridge is the work there. Maintenance down to one lane each way until 5 a.m. So busy for 91A. Right by the airport in Richmond, and construction on Templeton Street is closed off southbound from North Service Road to Grant McConaughey Way until 5 a.m. So crews are directing traffic in the area, but it's super busy around that stretch. There is paving in Surrey, Highway 10 westbound from 192nd to 177 B Street. That's until 5 a.m. And plus there's the ongoing work in Langley, Highway 1 east of 232nd Street. So it's busy for the freeway both ways overnight. Now from the 1130 News Radio Weather Center, overnight, partly to mostly cloudy, a low of 11. For Thursday, morning will be mixed of sun and cloud, and throughout the day, a high of 20, a low of 12 for Thursday evening with a couple clouds. Friday, mostly sunny, a few clouds, a high of 20, inland high of 24. Saturday, mix of sun and cloud, a high of 19. And Sunday, mostly cloudy with showers, cooler, and a high of 16.
3: Is low-quality content screen time taking away from kids' critical thinking?
4: 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The report also warns that taking devices away altogether can backfire, increasing family conflict without solving the problem. Instead, it encourages clear boundaries like screen-free mealtimes and bedtimes to protect sleep, play, and real-world interaction. 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
3: Hello, and thanks for joining us. It's May 21st. I'm Tom Hackett. Here's what's making news right now. Weeks before global soccer fans descend on Vancouver for the World Cup, some Uber drivers are trying to score better working conditions during the tournament. A legislature committee in Alberta reviewing Thomas Lukaszek's Forever Canadian petition was shocked Wednesday by an unexpected upset as a vote never actually took place. And a $60,000 one-time emergency grant to help while FIFA is in town has been granted to the Italian Day Festival Society. The society says it faces unprecedented financial pressures this year due to skyrocketing operational costs and FIFA taking over street banners previously used for sponsorship revenue. From Sportsnet Radio, here's Marcus Fitzgerald.
11: Taking center stage in the sports world on Wednesday night, a pair of Western Conference final matchups. Of course, in the Stanley Cup playoffs, it's just final. The Vegas Golden Knights are three wins from a trip to the Stanley Cup final. They beat the Avalanche in Denver 4-2. No Cale Makar for the Avalanche. That's no small thing. Vegas taking advantage of that. You can only beat who's in front of you at this time of year. Brett Howden scored again. Pavel Dorofeev scoring again for Vegas. Mitch Marner, another assist. Those three have been outstanding for the Golden Knights on this run as they steal one on the road. And maybe the Avalanche, a little desperation on Friday in Game 2. Maybe we see Cale Makar back in the Avalanche lineup even before he's ready. He's officially day-to-day. Thursday, we'll see the Habs and Carolina go head-to-head to kick off the Eastern Conference final. Carolina hasn't lost yet in this postseason. The Canadiens back-to-back, seven-game victories as road underdogs in this playoffs. Will it continue in Raleigh? We're going to find out soon enough. Baseball, the Blue Jays over the Yankees 2-1. Trey Savage pitched a gem, and the bullpen hung on in the bottom of the ninth to take down the Bombers 2-1. The Mariners got by the White Sox 5-4. In the NBA playoffs, the Western Conference Finals, plural, the Oklahoma City Thunder beat San Antonio 122-113. The Canadian, the MVP, Shea Gilgeous-Alexander, 30 points for the defending champs. Sports at 15 and 45 past every hour. Herney time, sportsnet.ca.
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17: You're listening to News Radio. I'm Tom Hackett. Police across the country have teamed up for a massive drug bust.
18: A two-year-long investigation has netted more than $37 million worth of drugs. It involved police in Winnipeg, Ontario, and Alberta, with officers in Spruce Grove tracking a suspect to Calgary and then to Manitoba last spring. RCMP Corporal Matthew Howell says that's what led to such a major collaboration, making dozens of arrests, including in Edmonton.
19: In February 2026, the PS Project Puma investigators passed information along to the Parkland RCMP and Edmonton Police Service, resulting in a collaborative investigation that led to the seizure of 80 kilograms of cocaine in Edmonton.
18: That bust alone netted more than $8 million worth of cocaine. RCMP say no single agency could have achieved this result alone. I'm Lisa Grant.
17: Two members of Premier Daniel Smith's cabinet have resigned. Finance Minister Nate Horner and Hospitals Minister Matt Jones both posting letters to social media saying they weren't planning to run for re-election next year, so now is the time for new ministers to step into those roles. Neither minister mentioned the possibility of the Premier calling for a separation referendum, as some expect her to do, but when asked about it last week, each minister was not a fan.
20: I've ran against separatist candidates in the two elections I've partook in. So no, I don't think that she should do that, but I'll let her comment.
21: The United Conservative Party is not a separatist party, so we should be pushing for a strong Alberta within United Canada.
17: Both Jones and Horner will be leaving cabinet Thursday, with the lieutenant governor set to swear in new ministers at 9:30 in the morning. A day after BC Premier David Eby suggested Alberta is getting special treatment from Ottawa due to the separation movement, the Prime Minister was in Vancouver for an in-person meeting with Eby.
22: What's great about this is a positive agenda. Yes, there are challenges in the world, but this is what we're for. This is what we're building for. It's the priorities of the province, priorities of the country.
23: The Prime Minister tries a Western Canada balancing act, assuring BC's Premier he's got their back. One day after David Eby remarked that provinces behaving badly seem to be the ones who get support from Ottawa.
24: This country cannot work if separatist premiers, others, get all of the attention of the federal government.
23: It's widely believed Eby was talking about Alberta, which saw the federal government cut carbon taxes and agree to review clean energy regulations to help Danielle Smith's quest for another oil pipeline to the West Coast. Some in BC are against the idea, with Eby repeating his opposition to lifting a ban on oil tankers off BC's North Coast. Ahead of his meeting with Carney, Eby focused on what he can get out of Ottawa. Shally Lee, City News, Ottawa.
17: Your traffic and weather's coming up next.
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6: From the Rogers Xfinity Internet Traffic Center, I'm Ryan Littlemark. We'll start off with the Queensboro Bridge. There's the ongoing construction that's been happening for months. They've been doing maintenance, and it's down to one lane each way for 91A until 5 a.m., so expect delays. In Richmond, there's construction on Templeton Street. It's closed off southbound from North Service Road to Grant McConachie Way until 5 a.m. There is paving in Surrey, Highway 10 westbound from 192nd to 177 B Street, and that's until 5 a.m. They're working on West 2nd Avenue, right by the station here, at the stretch between Yukon and Columbia, and it's the sewer work, so down to one lane for the next couple weeks. There's the work on Highway 1 right by the 232nd Street exit, so busy for both directions of the freeway. And now from the 1130 News Radio Weather Center, overnight, partly to mostly cloudy and a low of 11. For Thursday, mix of sun and cloud, a high of 20. Thursday evening, a few clouds, a low of 12. Friday, mostly sunny, a few clouds, a high of 20. Inland, high of 24. Saturday, mix of sun and cloud, a high of 19. And for Sunday, mostly cloudy, some showers, cooler, and a high of 16.
17: You're listening to News Radio. I'm Tom Hackett. President Trump addressed Wednesday's Justice Department announcement that Raul Castro has been indicted. Speaking to reporters on the tarmac as he returned to Washington from the U.S. Coast Guard commencement, Trump saying, "This is a very big moment for Cuban Americans." ABC News correspondent Matt Rivers in Miami has details.
25: Basically, what the prosecutors are alleging here is that about 30 years ago, 1996, there was a humanitarian aid group called Brothers to the Rescue, and they would fly around Cuba and look for people who were trying to flee the island and try and help them. And so a couple of Cessna aircraft are flying, what prosecutors say, outside of Cuban territory with humanitarian aid on board, and a couple of MiG fighter jets launched by the Cuban government shoot down two of those aircraft. It killed four people in total.
17: Charges include conspiracy and four counts of murder. The World Health Organization says it's expected Ebola cases and deaths will rise across Central Africa following the recent outbreak.
26: Fear is growing across parts of Central Africa as a deadly Ebola outbreak spreads. The World Health Organization says nearly 600 suspected cases and 139 suspected deaths are now being reported in Congo and Uganda.
27: In Bunia, in Eastern Democratic Republic of the Congo, trucks carrying Ebola aid supplies arrived at a referral hospital Wednesday. Hand-washing stations are now set up outside, and banners are urging people to protect themselves as officials race to contain the outbreak.
28: I am afraid of bringing the disease home to my family because I spend the whole day transporting people. I am afraid of dying.
27: WHO officials believe the outbreak may have started a couple of months ago. They are now investigating whether a funeral or healthcare setting helped accelerate the spread. The outbreak involves the rare Bundibugyo strain, which has no approved vaccine.
29: Brandon Rowe, City News, Toronto.
17: Elon Musk is trying to recoup major losses around SpaceX.
30: Elon Musk has announced plans for one of the biggest sales of stock to the public ever for a space company currently losing billions of dollars a year. Documents filed show that SpaceX lost $2.6 billion from operations last year on $18.7 billion in revenue, and the losses kept piling up at the start of this year as well. Musk and certain other shareholders will receive shares in a special class of stock that gives them 10 votes for each share they hold. The stock sale could also make Musk a major owner who co-founded SpaceX in 2002, the world's first trillionaire. I'm Lisa Dwyer.
17: Your business news is coming up next.
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10: Good morning. Seeing an early move to the upside for U.S. stock futures after NVIDIA delivered the goods with its Q1 results. The artificial intelligence chipmaker blew past Wall Street's expectations once again, fueled by the massive demand for high-end AI chips. The company earned $58 billion on revenue of $81 billion, up 85% year over year. And NVIDIA raised its guidance, raised its dividend, and announced a massive stock buyback. The share price hit a record in the Wednesday trade, and it's up about 0.25% in pre-market action this morning, giving a lift to others in the computer chip space. And Micron Technology up by 2%, Tesla's up 1.8%, Marvell Technology's up 2.7%. The Dow futures up just 10 points, NASDAQ futures holding at break-even. Wednesday trade saw the TSX gain 420 points, 1.25%, almost an across-the-board rally. Air Canada gained 4%, Bombardier was up 6%. The gold stocks up by 2.5% as a group, and the bank and insurance companies also had a strong day. The Dow Jones was up 645, 1.3%. Record highs for Apple and NVIDIA. Intel surged 7%. NASDAQ was up 400 points or 1.5%. Price for oil coming off a 6% tumble in Wednesday's trade. Back up a dollar this morning at 99.25. The Canadian dollar down a tenth at 72.63. And the price for gold, it's moving down a little bit by $5 at $45.30 the ounce. At the Business Center, I'm Mike Apple.
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0: for Canada. Hi, I'm Ian Thomas, and yes, I really am smiling because there is nowhere that makes me happier than Canada. We're the envy of the world, and we need to protect this precious place. 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
2: Hello, and thanks for joining us. It's May 21st. I'm Tom Hackett. Here's what's making news right now. Gig workers driving passengers to and from World Cup festivities are bracing for traffic and tension during the tournament. Despite an expected jump in hotel bookings for FIFA, Destination Vancouver is reporting a 20% drop from last year.
3: Forever Canadian controversy, a committee looking at it, rocked by a news release saying they voted on how to proceed with it when in fact no vote was held.
2: And a one-time emergency grant for Italian Day on the Drive has been approved from City Hall.
4: Brett Howden and Pavel Dorofeev keep the roll going for the Vegas Golden Knights. They're now three wins from another trip to the Stanley Cup Final. Sports at 45.
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2: We've got all those stories and even a whole lot more coming your way. But first, we got your traffic and weather.
6: Xfinity Internet Traffic Center. I'm Ryan Littlemark. Do watch out for construction. Many areas of Lower Mainland overnight. Queensboro Bridge is the work there. Maintenance down to one lane each way until 5 a.m. So busy for 91A. Right by the airport in Richmond, and construction on Templeton Street is closed off southbound from North Service Road to Grant McConaughey Way till 5 a.m. So crews are directing traffic in the area, but it's super busy around that stretch. There is paving in Surrey. Highway 10 westbound from 192nd to 177 B Street. That's until 5 a.m. And plus, there's the ongoing work in Langley. Highway 1 east of 232nd Street, so it's busy for the freeway both ways overnight. And now from the 1130 News Radio Weather Center, overnight, partly to mostly cloudy, a low of 11. For Thursday, morning will be mixed of sun and cloud, and throughout the day, a high of 20, a low of 12 for Thursday evening with a couple clouds. Friday, mostly sunny, a few clouds, a high of 20, inland high of 24. Saturday, mix of sun and cloud, a high of 19. And Sunday, mostly cloudy with showers, cooler, and a high of 16.
2: Now, for your top stories, gig workers driving passengers to and from World Cup festivities are bracing for traffic and tension during the tournament. They foresee unruly, impatient, and alcohol-fueled crowds clogging the streets of Vancouver and constraining how many customers they can serve. Christine Hubbard is the managing director at Beck Taxi in Toronto. She says drivers will be contending with a range of match day closures.
7: Pack your patience is really the message, because there's not really any way we can prepare for this. You can imagine we only represent about 1,200 vehicles maximum on the road at any time. But I expect we will see another 100,000 Uber drivers descending on our city. It's going to make getting around that much more difficult.
2: Uber is reminding customers to consider all their transportation options and plan ahead. And despite an expected jump in hotel bookings for FIFA, Destination Vancouver is reporting a 20% drop from last year. Our Cecilia Hua is hearing from Jared Vaughn from UBC's Sauder School of Business.
8: And it's not just happening in Vancouver. The American Hotel and Lodging Association says bookings for 80% of hotels in host cities are below initial forecasts.
9: The decentralization of FIFA around North America seems to have not worked very well. I mean, we don't know yet because the event isn't over, but, you know, people want to be in a central hub where there's lots of action, where there's lots of things happening. And although it does make the games more accessible, one of the reasons you come to an event like this is because of the vibe, the excitement, the fandomonium, and it seems like that's just not really happening.
8: But rooms might still fill up closer to game days. Flight Center Canada data shows domestic flights to Vancouver are up 5% between June 12th and July 10th. Cecilia Hua, City News, Vancouver.
2: And as Vancouverites get ready to host the World Cup, Canadians will pay $1 billion, according to the Canadian budget watchdog.
10: Parliamentary budget officer says it equates to about $82 million per game. It's a number that's left Noah Jarvis with the Canadian Taxpayer Federation stunned.
11: This is a big waste of money, and taxpayers are

0: are really getting the short shrift here. At the end of the day, taxpayers were promised that these World Cup games would cost a lot less than they are currently costing taxpayers.
1: It's pretty much in line with what other countries have spent when they hosted the World Cup.
2: I'm Richard Southern.
3: There are just more than 3 weeks until the first World Cup match, and the BC Conservatives are questioning the timing around some of the NDP's housing supports. During question period, housing critic Claire Rote asked the government about the push to move downtown SRO residents out of their homes.
4: Nearly 300 people from the Lugap, St. Helens Hotel, and Granville Villa are being displaced just weeks before FIFA, with no clear plan for where those residents will go. That's not doing it well in my books. To the minister, where are these residents supposed to go, and why did this government wait until the month before FIFA to finally start dealing with this crisis?
3: Housing Minister Christine Boyle responded by saying the new Democrats have directed thousands to longer-term housing options in recent years.
5: The province has, over many months now, been working with the housing provider and on a tenant-by-tenant basis with folks living at the Lugat to support them in finding other housing that meets their needs. That work has been largely successful. It was in partnership and at the request of the City of Vancouver, and we have been able to find good alternative housing.
3: Earlier this year, Vancouver City Council announced plans to convert parts of the city's downtown core to a pedestrian zone during the five-week tournament. A one-time emergency grant for Italian Day on the Drive has been approved at City Hall. Melissa DeGenova is the president of the Italian Day Festival Society.
6: So the $60,000 grant will help us significantly to make sure that we won't have to scale back many of our cultural activations.
3: She says the grant was partly needed as a citywide agreement with FIFA stripped the festival of vital sponsorship revenue by taking over local street banner advertising spaces on Commercial Drive. Upwards of 300,000 people are expected to visit the festival this June 14th. Some irony Wednesday with the Forever Canadian petition. A vote on how to move forward with it was mistakenly said to have been held, leaving the matter in limbo.
7: A meeting of the legislature committee examining what's next for the Forever Canadian petition was still ongoing when the news release came out. UCP caucus claiming that a vote was held recommending the petition be put to referendum. However, during the meeting, no vote ever held by the committee, which has a UCP majority. Thomas Lukaszczyk, the former deputy premier behind the petition, shaking his head.
8: The UCP MLA is quoted in the press release commenting on the decision of the committee, which hasn't even happened yet. There is no other way, unfortunately, of stating that what has happened was a rigged process.
7: One of the committee members, Cabinet Minister Jason Nixon, also speaking about the mistake.
9: There's no statement that has come from the government. It came from the government caucus. I think individuals... it's important. There is difference.
7: Nixon noting those who put out the mistake apologized, the committee adjourning before voting on the petition's next steps, but another meeting is scheduled for Thursday. I'm Darren Rathwell.
3: A UCP government move to give MLAs the power to redraw provincial voting maps is not supported by a majority of Albertans, according to new polling. Probe Research conducted the study suggesting more than 60% believe the provincial government is doing this to give them an advantage in the next election.
10: 83% of NDP voters and even 51% of UCP voters suspect conservative MLAs throughout the maps recommended by an independent commission to help themselves. Not surprisingly, that is in line with the analysis from some academics and the allegations from the NDP.
11: A free and fair election is really important to us. Protecting our democracy is really important. And so it's very, very frightening to see a majority government throw their power around to try to benefit themselves.
10: The vast majority of decided, 68 to 11%, said independent commissions should draw electoral boundaries, not politicians. And nearly two-thirds of Albertans agreed that rural and urban voters should not be blended into one riding. Sean Amato, City News, Edmonton.
3: It's 40 minutes after the hour. Coming up in just 60 seconds, we'll have a look at your traffic and weather forecast. You're listening to News Radio.
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5: From the Rogers Xfinity Internet Traffic Center, I'm Ryan Littlemark. We'll start off at the Queensboro Bridge. There's the ongoing construction that's been happening for months. They've been doing maintenance, and it's down to one lane each way for 91A until 5 a.m., so expect delays. In Richmond, there's construction on Templeton Street. It's closed off southbound from North Service Road to Grant McConachie Way until 5 a.m. There is paving in Surrey, Highway 10 westbound from 192nd to 177 B Street, and that's until 5 a.m. They're working on West 2nd Avenue, right by the station here, at the stretch between Yukon and Columbia, and it's the sewer work, so down to one lane for the next couple weeks. There's the work on Highway 1 right by the 232nd Street exit, so busy for both directions of the freeway. And now from the 1130 News Radio Weather Center, overnight, partly to mostly cloudy and a low of 11. For Thursday, mix of sun and cloud, a high of 20. Thursday evening, a few clouds, a low of 12. Friday, mostly sunny, a few clouds, a high of 20. Inland, high of 24. Saturday, mix of sun and cloud, a high of 19. And for Sunday, mostly cloudy, some showers, cooler, and a high of 16.
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7: From ABC News, Tech Trends. A whole lot of AI at I.O., Google's annual developer conference focusing heavily on its artificial intelligence projects and tools. Sir Demis Hassabis is a Nobel laureate, Google DeepMind co-founder and CEO, and has been working on AI for decades. He tells ABC News he understands the worries about AI's growing energy demands, but
8: I believe AI is actually going to be one of the best technologies for environmental concerns. I think AI in the next 10 years is going to save far more energy than it uses.
7: And he says,
8: sometimes I compare it to, you know, going to be 10 times the impact of the Industrial Revolution, and maybe 10 times faster.
7: Which could leave some workers behind.
8: This is where I feel like broader society, civil society, academia, social sciences, come together to try and chart out how do we as humanity want the next stage to go. The future's not written.
7: With Tech Trends, Chuck Sievertson, ABC News.
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6: Hello, and thanks for joining us. It's May 21st. I'm Tom Hackett. Here's what's making news right now. Uber drivers are bracing for traffic and tension during the tournament as they foresee unruly, impatient, and alcohol-fueled crowds clogging the streets of Vancouver for the FIFA World Cup. Some irony Wednesday with the Forever Canadian petition. A vote on how to move forward with it was mistakenly said to have been held, leaving the matter in limbo. And Vancouver is getting ready to host the World Cup, and Canadians are expected to pay $1 billion, according to the Canadian Budget Watchdog. From Sportsnet Radio, here's Marcus Fitzgerald.
7: We begin on the ice. We saw Game 1 of the Western Conference Final from Denver on Wednesday night. The Vegas Golden Knights once again getting goals from Pavel Dorofeev and Brett Howden. They beat the Avalanche 4-2. Colorado was without all-world defenseman Cale Makar in this game. That was certainly not a good thing for the President's Trophy winners, who are now down a game in this best of seven. Vegas 3 wins away from another trip to the Stanley Cup Final for the third time already in franchise history. They haven't been around for that long, as we know. Montreal and Carolina, Game 1 set for Thursday. Carolina hasn't played in quite literally forever. They've swept their first two playoff series. They are 8-0. Montreal has gone the distance in each of their first two postseason matchups as the road underdog. They hope the magic continues. Starting Thursday in Raleigh, North Carolina. Over to the NBA. Canadian Shai Gilgeous-Alexander, two-time NBA MVP. A big answer back in Game 2. Shai scoring 30 points. Thunder beat the Spurs 122-113. The defending champions tie up the Western Conference Finals at a game apiece. Game 3 is set for Friday. Thursday, you can see Game 2 between the Knicks and the Cavaliers from Madison Square Garden on Sportsnet 360. The Knicks with a comeback victory in Game 1. Baseball, Treya Savage pitching a gem for the Blue Jays. They beat the Yankees 2-1. It was the Mariners over the White Sox 5-4. Sports at 15 and 45 past every hour or anytime. 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
3: You're listening to News Radio. I'm Tom Hackett. The Alberta legislature had two cabinet ministers resign. Finance Minister Nate Horner and Hospitals Minister Matt Jones posting letters online that because they won't be seeking re-election next year, it's the time for people who will be running to take over. The Premier's office says new ministers will be sworn in on Thursday morning, and she's thanking both Horner and Jones for their time in cabinet. The resignation letters do not mention anything about separation or the fact the Premier might herself put a vote on the ballot this fall. But when asked last week about that idea, Horner said this.
4: I've ran against separatist candidates in the two elections I've partook in. So no, I don't think that she should do that, but I'll let her comment.
3: The Lieutenant Governor is set to swear in new ministers at 9:30 in the morning. On Tuesday, BC Premier David Eby claimed that Ottawa was giving Alberta special treatment in trying to ease tensions around separation. Wednesday, the Prime Minister was in Vancouver to meet with Eby, trying to find common ground when it comes to nation-building projects.
5: When I think about what I'm hoping for out of this meeting, it's a fair share for British Columbia of federal investment that the Prime Minister is committed to for this country, and a fair share of federal enthusiasm for the projects that we're bringing forward.
6: While Carney noted BC has more applications to the major projects office than anyone.
7: We have just over 20 strategies right now in that list. A third of those are from British Columbia. That's a testament to the leadership of the Premier. That's a testament to the energy and the innovation in this province.
8: It's probably also accurate that Mark Carney has interests in mollifying Albertans.
6: But Peter Grafe of McMaster University notes what the BC Premier said Tuesday has some truth to it. At the time, Eby noted the lowered industrial carbon price would apply Canada-wide, but doesn't believe any other premiers had been consulted.
8: You do see incentives then for premiers to freelance and to make claims that they think will produce some leverage with the federal government, whether those be, you know, separatism arguments or arguments about unfair treatment.
6: Shally Lee, City News, Ottawa.
3: Ontario's premier is pushing to add a major attraction to Niagara Falls to help create what's being called Las Vegas North.
9: The chance to view Niagara Falls from yet another angle may soon be on the horizon. The Ford government has issued a request for proposals to have a private company build what it calls a world-class observation wheel within Niagara Parks Commission.

0: grounds with a reported lease of up to 49 years. Plans are part of a much larger Destination Niagara strategy, first announced by Premier Ford at the end of last year, referred to by some as Las Vegas North.
1: The big casinos in Las Vegas, we're serious. It's happening. Get on board. Come and put a proposal in. Come and tell us how you're going to build a $1 billion hotel.
0: Mark McAllister, City News, Niagara Falls.
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3: Tonight, the quest for the Stanley Cup is heating up. Another Game 7, another Canadiens win. Now, they face their biggest test yet, the undefeated Hurricanes. Get ready for Game 1 of the Eastern Conference Final. You just have to watch the Stanley Cup Playoffs. 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
6: From the Rogers Xfinity Internet Traffic Center, I'm Ryan Littlemark. Do watch out for construction. Many areas of Lower Mainland overnight. Queensboro Bridge is the work there. Maintenance down to one lane each way until 5 a.m. So busy for 91A. Right by the airport in Richmond, and construction on Templeton Street is closed off southbound from North Service Road to Grant McConaughey Way until 5 a.m. So crews are directing traffic in the area, but it's super busy around that stretch. There is paving in Surrey, Highway 10 westbound from 192nd to 177 B Street. That's until 5 a.m. And plus there's the ongoing work in Langley, Highway 1 east of 232nd Street. So it's busy for the freeway both ways overnight. And now from the 1130 News Radio Weather Center, overnight, partly to mostly cloudy, a low of 11. For Thursday, morning will be mixed of sun and cloud, and throughout the day, a high of 20, a low of 12 for Thursday evening with a couple clouds. Friday, mostly sunny, a few clouds, a high of 20, inland high of 24. Saturday, mix of sun and cloud, a high of 19. And Sunday, mostly cloudy with showers, cooler, and a high of 16.
2: You're listening to News Radio. I'm Tom Hackett. President Trump addressed Wednesday's Justice Department announcement that Raul Castro has been indicted. Speaking to reporters on the tarmac as he returned to Washington from the U.S. Coast Guard commencement, Trump saying this is a very big moment for Cuban Americans. ABC News correspondent Matt Rivers in Miami for ABC's Start Here podcast.
7: You've got people who remember the crime specifically, right? And they feel very passionate that this could be the first step in the process of justice being served for the people who were killed. But I think beyond that, it's the symbolism, right? Because I think here in Little Havana, a lot of people would call Raul Castro a criminal, and they've called him that for decades. And now you get the United States government officially calling this man a murderer.
2: Castro is 94 years old. An Ebola outbreak continues to spread across Central Africa with hundreds of cases and deaths already reported. Brandon Rowe has more and gets the latest from the World Health Organization.
8: Beyond the confirmed cases, there are almost 600 suspected cases and 139 suspected deaths. We expect those numbers to keep increasing, given the amount of time the virus was circulating before the outbreak was detected.
9: The outbreak has now spread beyond Congo. Two confirmed cases have been reported in Uganda, and a U.S. medical missionary who contracted Ebola in the DRC has arrived in Germany for treatment. Six high-risk contacts are also being moved to Europe. Back here at home, the Ministry of Health in Ontario says one person who recently returned home from East Africa is being tested for the Ebola virus. In a statement to City News, the province says, out of an abundance of caution, clinicians are testing the patient for a range of possible infectious diseases, including Ebola virus, given their recent travel history, in accordance with established clinical protocols. All appropriate infection prevention and control measures are in place. Brandon Rowe, City News, Toronto.
2: With millions traveling for the Memorial Day weekend, a major disruption at one of America's busiest airports in New York City. Planes halted after a sinkhole opened up on a runway at LaGuardia Airport. Here's ABC's Will Reeve with details.
10: More than 200 flights canceled, hundreds more delayed, shutting down one of LaGuardia's two runways for

0: hours.
1: Ground, what happened to the runway 422?
2: There's a sinkhole.
0: Airport officials say they found the sinkhole at 11 a.m. during routine airfield inspection and immediately closed the runway for emergency repairs.
3: Thousands of air passengers were delayed from New York City as repair crews worked to fill in the sinkhole. 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

0: Enough was a very strong Wednesday performance in anticipation of NVIDIA's quarterly earnings update, and the world's most valuable company did not disappoint with its results, with the revenue for Q1 topping $80 billion, up 85% year-to-year, and NVIDIA raised its guidance for Q2 to $90 billion, also announced a multi-billion dollar stock buyback and a big hike to its quarterly dividend payment. NVIDIA stock was up by over 1% at a record high on Wednesday. This morning, it's steady in pre-market trade, but the rest of the market is moving higher with a sigh of relief from the NVIDIA earnings update. The TSX in the Wednesday trade was up 420 points, a jump of 1.25%. Bank and insurance stocks have a very strong day. Shares of Manulife gained over 2%. Gold stocks up 2.5%. Air Canada up 4.75%. And restaurant brands up by better than 1%. Wall Street had the Dow Jones up 645 points, back above 50,000 at the close on the index, up 1.25%. The NASDAQ was up 400 points or 1.5%. And then S&P gained just over 1%. After the close of trade, Elon Musk's SpaceX filed the paperwork for an initial public stock offering. OpenAI is expected to do the same tomorrow. The international markets this morning, the Tokyo Nikkei gained 1,800 points, up 3%. The Canadian dollar comes in at 72.63. That's down a tenth. The price for oil, after a 6% slide, back up a dollar at 99.33. Gold, down $5 at 45.29. At the Business Center, I'm Mike Apple.
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9: Hello, and thanks for joining us. It's May 21st. I'm Tom Hackett. Here's what's making news right now.
10: An Air France flight barred from entering the U.S. over Ebola concerns, instead diverted to this country, landing in Montreal, where a Congolese passenger was removed from the flight.
9: A man from the Czech Republic has died after falling into a glacier's crevice in Alberta's Jasper National Park. Vancouver's hotel bookings are down heading into the World Cup as visitors face a number of issues. An Italian Day on the Drive will no longer be scaled back this year.
11: The Vegas Golden Knights make a little hay in Denver in the opener of the Western Conference Final with no Cale Makar and Shai Gilgeous-Alexander and the champs, the Thunder. Even the series with the Spurs in the NBA. Sports at 15.
0: Relief rally underway after NVIDIA knocks it out of the park with its quarterly earnings, record-breaking results, and a big hike to the dividend. SpaceX files the paperwork for an initial public offering, and the price for oil bouncing back after a 6% slide, business at 26.
9: We've got all those stories and even a whole lot more coming your way in just 60 seconds. But first, we got your traffic and weather.
12: From the Rogers Xfinity Internet Traffic Center, I'm Ryan Littlemark. We'll start off at the Queensboro Bridge. There's the ongoing construction that's been happening for months. They've been doing maintenance, and it's down to one lane each way for 91A until 5 a.m., so expect delays. In Richmond, there's construction on Templeton Street. It's closed off southbound from North Service Road to Grant McConaughey Way until 5 a.m. There is paving in Surrey, Highway 10 westbound from 192nd to 177 B Street, and that's until 5 a.m. They're working on West 2nd Avenue, right by the station here, at the stretch between Yukon and Columbia, and it's the sewer work, so down to one lane for the next couple weeks. There's the work on Highway 1 right by the 232nd Street exit, so busy for both directions of the freeway. And now from the 1130 News Radio Weather Center, overnight, partly to mostly cloudy and a low of 11. For Thursday, mix of sun and cloud, a high of 20. Thursday evening, a few clouds, a low of 12. Friday, mostly sunny, a few clouds, a high of 20. Inland, high of 24. Saturday, mix of sun and cloud, a high of 19. And for Sunday, mostly cloudy, some showers, cooler, and a high of 16.
9: Now for your top stories. New travel restrictions tied to the Ebola outbreak in the Democratic Republic of Congo caused a major inconvenience for passengers on an Air France flight from Paris bound for Detroit. The plane had to land in Montreal instead after a passenger from Congo was denied entry into the U.S. Jamie Pulford joins us with the latest on the flight and the efforts to contain the virus.
10: Here's what we know. The Air France flight landed in Montreal at Pierre Elliott Trudeau Airport just after 5 p.m. It was heading from Paris to Detroit, but it was diverted to this country due to those new American flight restrictions tied to the Ebola outbreak in Central and East Africa.

0: U.S. authorities say the airline boarded the Congolese passenger in error. Mike Reed was also on that flight, and he tells Fox News Detroit what happened.
1: The word Ebola in the conversations with the people I had around me and with the flight crew never came up. What came up was that there was a passenger from the Congo which wasn't permitted to enter into the United States.
0: So in a statement, Air France says there was no medical emergency on board, but is required to comply with the entry requirements of the countries it serves. Now, when the passenger was taken off the plane, it was determined the person was asymptomatic. The Air France flight then continued to Detroit last night. The passenger in question was put back on a plane to Paris. Now, here in Ontario, one person has been tested for several infectious diseases, including Ebola, due to the person's travel history to the Democratic Republic of Congo. The World Health Organization reporting almost 140 deaths and some 600 suspected cases of Ebola. But it's believed the scale of that spread is much larger. I'm Jamie Pulfer.
2: A man from the Czech Republic has died after falling into a glacier's crevasse in Alberta's Jasper National Park. Local authorities say the man was snowboarding on the Columbia ice field. The 38-year-old had Czech citizenship but lived in Revelstoke, British Columbia. Police say it wasn't immediately possible to recover his body because of the remote location and harsh environment. Gig workers driving passengers to and from World Cup festivities are bracing for traffic and tension during the tournament. They foresee unruly, impatient, and alcohol-fueled crowds clogging the streets of Toronto and Vancouver and constraining how many customers they can serve. Christine Hubbard is the managing director at Beck Taxi. She says drivers and passengers will have to pack their patience.
3: I often liken it to a snowstorm. If you can't get around, neither can a taxi. We're not operating hovercrafts or, you know, small planes that can get you above the traffic. And so if traffic is at a standstill, as are we.
2: Uber says it was advising customers in both Toronto and Vancouver to plan ahead because his wait times and fares will likely be on the higher end. A heated debate in the BC legislature as elected officials discuss the government moving tenants of downtown SROs. The housing critic says roughly 300 people from the Leggett, St. Helens Hotel, and Granville Villa have officially left their homes and questioned the timing of the move with their first matches of the World Cup just weeks away.
4: Instead of providing a durable solution, adding proper supports or transitioning people into safer housing, this government ignored the problem until FIFA forced their hand.
2: Housing Minister Christine Boyle says this transition came at the request and in partnership with the City of Vancouver. She adds the province worked with residents on an individual basis to find housing options. Vancouver's hotel bookings are down heading into the World Cup. Beck Shamsiev with Vancouver's Azur Legacy Collection Hotel says visitors are facing a number of roadblocks.
5: The tournament had been projected to attract more than 350,000 visitors to our city, but the actual numbers might say otherwise. According to Destination Vancouver, hotel bookings for the month of June are down 20% compared to the same time last year.
6: It is not normal for various reasons. We do understand that there are a lot of external factors that are playing into this. One of the major external factors definitely would be the overall cost of travel.
5: Cecilia Hua, City News, Vancouver.
2: And a new report is revealing the cost of co-hosting the World Cup.
7: Parliamentary budget officer says it averages out to $82 million per game. Remember, we're only hosting 13 games in Toronto and Vancouver, yet it's costing more than $1 billion. It's not sitting well with Noah Jarvis from the Canadian Taxpayer Federation. He says it's money we don't have.
8: The fact that our governments are in such deep debt and now they're shelling out even more taxpayer money so that they can pay the bills of FIFA executives and rich soccer players is actually a little gross.
7: The budget watchdog does point out that the $1 billion is pretty much in line with what other countries have spent when they hosted the World Cup.
9: I'm Richard Southern.
2: Italian Day on the Drive will no longer be scaled back this year. This comes after the Italian Day Festival Society got a one-time emergency grant it asked for at City Hall. Melissa DeGenova is the president of the group.
9: That being said, I think the message came through loud and clear that there needs to be conversations with the city of Vancouver and many festivals, including Italian Day, about how we continue to sustain the rising costs, considering the city grants for the festivals, although we appreciate them, remain the same.
2: Organizers say the festival is losing out on sponsors because FIFA advertisements occupying street banners, which were previously used for sponsorship revenue. The festival is known for its pasta-eating contests, human foosball, and concerts. Gets underway June 14th. And someone jumped the gun when it comes to next steps for Thomas Lukaszczyk's Forever Canadian petition. A legislature committee in Alberta was hit with upheaval on the matter.
10: Propose a referendum. That's the petition that the proponent signed, submitted to the government.
11: UCP Canada Minister Jason Nixon breaking down why he thinks the Forever Canadian petition should be voted on by Albertans as opposed to a vote in the legislature. Nixon on the committee looking at it to offer a recommendation to government, but then a big kink in the works, a news release issued during the meeting by UCP caucus claiming the committee had recommended going to referendum. That's despite no vote actually being held by the committee. Thomas Lukaszczyk, who's behind the petition at issue, noting the committee chair is quoted in the news release and claims it's a rigged process.
12: It was always abundantly obvious that this government wanted to have a referendum on tearing Canada apart by hook or by crook.
11: The UCP's Jason Nixon says it was a statement from the UCP caucus, not the government. Those responsible have apologized, he says. The committee adjourning before the matter was settled, but they're scheduled to meet again Thursday afternoon. I'm Darren Rathwell.
2: It's 10 minutes after the hour. Coming up in just 60 seconds, we'll have a look at your traffic and weather forecast. 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
22: From the Rogers Xfinity Internet Traffic Center, I'm Ryan Littlemark. Do watch out for construction. Many areas of Lower Mainland overnight. Queensboro Bridge is the work there. Maintenance down to one lane each way until 5 a.m. So busy for 91A. Right by the airport in Richmond, and construction on Templeton Street is closed off southbound from North Service Road to Grant McConaughey Way until 5 a.m. So crews are directing traffic in the area, but it's super busy around that stretch. There is paving in Surrey, Highway 10 westbound from 192nd to 177 B Street. That's until 5 a.m. And plus, there's the ongoing work in Langley, Highway 1 east of 232nd Street. So it's busy for the freeway both ways overnight. And now from the 1130 News Radio Weather Center, overnight, partly to mostly cloudy, a low of 11. For Thursday, morning will be mixed sun and cloud, and throughout the day, a high of 20, a low of 12 for Thursday evening with a couple clouds. Friday, mostly sunny, a few clouds, a high of 20, inland high of 24. Saturday, mixed sun and cloud, a high of 19. And Sunday, mostly cloudy with showers, cooler, and a high of 16.
2: It's been 96 years in the making, but a new film about Betty Boop is coming to theaters.
23: You got it, Eddie.
24: Quinta Brunson is preparing to take on her next role. ABC Audio has confirmed that Brunson is developing and will star in a new film about Betty Boop. The film will mark the first starring role for Betty Boop in a feature film since the 1930s.
25: Can't have two number ones.
24: Talladega Nights, The Ballad of Ricky Bobby, is turning 20, and to celebrate, the film is being re-released in theaters. The NASCAR racing comedy will make its big screen return on June 28th and 30th and July 1st.
26: He's not my actual brother.
24: Netflix has released its first trailer for Little Brother. The new comedy, led by John Cena and Eric Andre, follows a powerful real estate agent whose life is thrown into chaos when his little brother re-enters the picture. It's set to release on the streamer on June 26th.
27: You make me wanna
24: And happy birthday to Grammy Award winner and Rock and Roll Hall of Famer Ronald Isley, who is 85 today.

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2: Hello, and thanks for joining us. It's May 21st. I'm Tom Hackett. Here's what's making news right now. New travel restrictions tied to the Ebola outbreak in the Democratic Republic of Congo caused an Air France flight to land in Montreal after a passenger from the

0: Tonga was denied entry into the U.S. A man from the Czech Republic has died after falling into a glacier's crevasse in Alberta's Jasper National Park. And Vancouver's hotel bookings are down heading into the World Cup as visitors are facing a number of roadblocks. From Sportsnet Radio, here's Marcus Fitzgerald.
1: Taking center stage in the sports world on Wednesday night, a pair of Western Conference final matchups, of course, in the Stanley Cup playoffs. It's just final. The Vegas Golden Knights are three wins from a trip to the Stanley Cup final. They beat the Avalanche in Denver 4-2. No Cale Makar for the Avalanche. That's no small thing. Vegas taking advantage of that. You can only beat who is in front of you at this time of year. Brett Howden scored again. Pavel Dorofeev scoring again for Vegas. Mitch Marner, another assist. Those three have been outstanding for the Golden Knights on this run as they steal one on the road. And maybe the Avalanche, a little desperation on Friday in Game 2. Maybe we see Cale Makar back in the Avalanche lineup even before he's ready. He's officially day-to-day. Thursday, we'll see the Habs and Carolina go head-to-head to kick off the Eastern Conference final. Carolina hasn't lost yet in this postseason. The Canadiens back-to-back, seven-game victories as road underdogs in this playoffs. Will it continue in Raleigh? We're going to find out soon enough. Baseball, the Blue Jays over the Yankees 2-1. Treya Savage pitched a gem, and the bullpen hung on in the bottom of the ninth to take down the Bombers 2-1. The Mariners got by the White Sox 5-4. In the NBA playoffs, the Western Conference Finals, plural, the Oklahoma City Thunder beat San Antonio 122-113. The Canadian, the MVP, Shea Gilgeous-Alexander, 30 points for the defending champs. Sports at 15 and 45 past every hour, anytime. 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
0: You're listening to News Radio. I'm Tom Hackett. Police across the country have teamed up for a massive drug bust.
6: A two-year-long investigation has netted more than $37 million worth of drugs. It involved police in Winnipeg, Ontario, and Alberta, with officers in Spruce Grove tracking a suspect to Calgary and then to Manitoba last spring. RCMP Corporal Matthew Howell says that's what led to such a major collaboration, making dozens of arrests, including in Edmonton.
7: In February 2026, the PS Project Puma investigators passed information along to the Parkland RCMP and Edmonton Police Service, resulting in a collaborative investigation that led to the seizure of 80 kilograms of cocaine in Edmonton.
6: That bust alone netted more than $8 million worth of cocaine. RCMP say no single agency could have achieved this result alone. I'm Lisa Grant.
0: Two members of Premier Daniel Smith's cabinet have resigned. Finance Minister Nate Horner and Hospitals Minister Matt Jones both posting letters to social media saying they weren't planning to run for re-election next year, so now is the time for new ministers to step into those roles. Neither minister mentioned the possibility of the Premier calling for a separation referendum, as some expect her to do, but when asked about it last week, each minister was not a fan.
8: I've ran against separatist candidates in the two elections I've partook in. So no, I don't think that she should do that, but I'll let her comment.
9: The United Conservative Party is not a separatist party, so we should be pushing for a strong Alberta within United Canada.
0: Both Jones and Horner will be leaving cabinet Thursday, with the lieutenant governor set to swear in new ministers at 9:30 in the morning. A day after BC Premier David Eby suggested Alberta is getting special treatment from Ottawa due to the separation movement, the Prime Minister was in Vancouver for an in-person meeting with Eby.
10: What's great about this is a positive agenda. Yes, there are challenges in the world, But this is what we're for. This is what we're building for. It's the priorities of the province, priorities of the country.
11: The Prime Minister tries a Western Canada balancing act.

0: assuring BC's premier he's got their back. One day after David Eby remarked that provinces behaving badly seem to be the ones who get support from Ottawa.
1: This country cannot work if separatist premiers, others, get all of the attention of the federal government.
0: It's widely believed Eby was talking about Alberta, which saw the federal government cut carbon taxes and agree to review clean energy regulations to help Danielle Smith's quest for another oil pipeline to the West Coast. Some in BC are against the idea, with Eby repeating his opposition to lifting a ban on oil tankers off BC's North Coast. Ahead of his meeting with Carney, Eby focused on what he can get out of Ottawa. Shally Lee, City News, Ottawa.
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9: The Rogers Xfinity Internet Traffic Center. I'm Ryan Littlemark. We'll start off with the Queensboro Bridge. There's the ongoing construction that's been happening for months. They've been doing maintenance, and it's down to one lane each way for 91A until 5 a.m.

0: expect delays. In Richmond, there's construction on Templeton Street. It's closed off southbound from North Service Road to Grant McConaughey Way until 5 a.m. There is paving in Surrey, Highway 10 westbound from 192nd to 177 B Street, and that's until 5 a.m. They're working on West 2nd Avenue, right by the station here, at the stretch between Yukon and Columbia, and it's the sewer work, so down to one lane for the next couple weeks. There's the work on Highway 1 right by the 232nd Street exit, so busy for both directions of the freeway. And now from the 1130 News Radio Weather Center, overnight, partly to mostly cloudy and a low of 11. For Thursday, mix of sun and cloud, a high of 20. Thursday evening, a few clouds, a low of 12. Friday, mostly sunny, a few clouds, a high of 20. Inland, high of 24. Saturday, mix of sun and cloud, a high of 19. And for Sunday, mostly cloudy, some showers, cooler, and a high of 16.
1: You're listening to News Radio. I'm Tom Hackett. President Trump addressed Wednesday's Justice Department announcement that Raul Castro has been indicted. Speaking to reporters on the tarmac as he returned to Washington from the U.S. Coast Guard commencement, Trump saying, "This is a very big moment for Cuban Americans." ABC News correspondent Matt Rivers in Miami has details.
2: Basically, what the prosecutors are alleging here is that about 30 years ago, 1996, there was a humanitarian aid group called Brothers to the Rescue, and they would fly around Cuba and look for people who were trying to flee the island and try and help them. And so a couple of Cessna aircraft are flying what prosecutors say outside of Cuban territory with humanitarian aid on board, and a couple of MiG fighter jets launched by the Cuban government shoot down two of those aircraft. It killed four people in total.
1: Charges include conspiracy and four counts of murder. The World Health Organization says it's expected Ebola cases and deaths will rise across Central Africa following the recent outbreak.
3: Fear is growing across parts of Central Africa as a deadly Ebola outbreak spreads. The World Health Organization says nearly 600 suspected cases and 139 suspected deaths are now being reported in Congo and Uganda.
4: In Bunia, in Eastern Democratic Republic of the Congo, trucks carrying Ebola aid supplies arrived at a referral hospital Wednesday. Hand-washing stations are now set up outside, and banners are urging people to protect themselves as officials race to contain the outbreak.
5: I am afraid of bringing the disease home to my family because I spend the whole day transporting people. I am afraid of dying.
4: WHO officials believe the outbreak may have started a couple of months ago. They are now investigating whether a funeral or healthcare setting helped accelerate the spread. The outbreak involves the rare Bundibugyo strain, which has no approved vaccine.
6: Brandon Rowe, City News, Toronto.
1: Elon Musk is trying to recoup major losses around SpaceX.
7: Elon Musk has announced plans for one of the biggest sales of stock to the public ever for a space company currently losing billions of dollars a year. Documents filed show that SpaceX lost $2.6 billion from operations last year on $18.7 billion in revenue, and the losses kept piling up at the start of this year as well. Musk and certain other shareholders will receive shares in a special class of stock that gives them 10 votes for each share they hold. The stock sale could also make Musk a major owner who co-founded SpaceX in 2002, the world's first trillionaire. I'm Lisa Dwyer.
1: Your business news is coming up next.
8: I was a competitive skater, and that journey took me to the Olympics. After I retired, I found tennis. Aging does not mean slowing down. It just means being smart about your movement and equipment. And that's where Kintec comes in. They listened, they were attentive, and they were able to provide solutions. Staying active means my independence and my freedom. Kintec enabled me to have longevity in the things that I enjoy doing.
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1: Well, good morning. North American stocks are coming off what was a very strong Wednesday performance in anticipation of NVIDIA's quarterly earnings update. And the world's most valuable company did not disappoint with its results, with the revenue for Q1 topping $80 billion, up 85% year-to-year, and NVIDIA raised its guidance for Q2 to $90 billion. Also announced a multi-billion dollar stock buyback and a big hike to its quarterly dividend payment. NVIDIA stock was up by over 1% at a record high on Wednesday. This morning, it's steady in pre-market trade, but the rest of the market is moving higher with a sigh of relief from the NVIDIA earnings update. The TSX in the Wednesday trade was up 420 points, a jump of 1.25%. Bank and insurance stocks have a very strong day. Shares of Manulife gained over 2%. Gold stocks up 2.5%. Air Canada up 4.75%. And restaurant brands up by better than 1%. Wall Street had the Dow Jones up 645 points, back above 50,000 at the close on the index, up 1.25%. The NASDAQ was up 400 points, or 1.5%. And then S&P gained just over 1%. After the close of trade, Elon Musk's SpaceX filed the paperwork for an initial public stock offering. OpenAI is expected to do the same tomorrow. The international markets this morning, the Tokyo Nikkei gained 1,800 points, up 3%. The Canadian dollar comes in at 72.63. That's down 1/10. The price for oil, after a 6% slide, back up $1 at 99.33. Gold down $5 at 45.29. At the Business Center, I'm Mike Eppel.
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8: Hello, and thanks for joining us. It's May 21st. I'm Tom Hackett. Here's what's making news right now.
9: U.S. Ebola concerns and new travel restrictions resulted in a flight from Paris to Detroit to be diverted to Montreal due to a passenger on board from the Democratic Republic of Congo.
8: A man from the Czech Republic has died after falling into a crevasse in a glacier in Alberta's Jasper National Park. Weeks before global soccer fans descend on Vancouver for the World Cup, some Uber drivers are trying to score better working conditions.
9: Stephen Colbert's more than decade-long run on The Late Show comes to an end tonight as fans, stars, and TV colleagues call out the decision to pull the plug on the program.
10: Brett Howden and Pavel Dorofeev keep the roll going for the Vegas Golden Knights. They're now three wins from another trip to the Stanley Cup Final. Sports at 45.
1: Relief rally underway after NVIDIA knocks it out of the park with its quarterly earnings, record-breaking results, and a big hike to the dividend. SpaceX files the paperwork for an initial public offering, and the price for oil bouncing back after a 6% slide, business at 26.
8: We've got all those stories and even a whole lot more coming your way in just 60 seconds. But first, at your ones, we got your traffic and weather.
11: Xfinity Internet Traffic Center. I'm Ryan Littlemark. Do watch out for construction. Many areas of Lower Mainland overnight. Queensboro Bridge is the work there. Maintenance down to one lane each way until 5 a.m. So busy for 91A. Right by the airport in Richmond, and construction on Templeton Street is closed off southbound from North Service Road to Grant McConaughey Way till 5 a.m. So crews are directing traffic in the area, but it's super busy around that stretch. There is paving in Surrey, Highway 10 westbound from 192nd.

0: 177 B Street. That's until 5 a.m. And plus, there's the ongoing work in Langley. Highway 1 east of 232nd Street. So it's busy for the freeway both ways overnight. And now from the 1130 News Radio Weather Center, overnight, partly to mostly cloudy, a low of 11. For Thursday, morning will be mixed of sun and cloud, and throughout the day, a high of 20, a low of 12 for Thursday evening with a couple clouds. Friday, mostly sunny, a few clouds, a high of 20, inland high of 24. Saturday, mixed of sun and cloud, a high of 19. And Sunday, mostly cloudy with showers, cooler and a high of 16.
1: Now for your top stories. New U.S. restrictions due to the Ebola outbreak in Central Africa are having an impact on North American airspace. An Air France flight from Paris to Detroit was forced to divert to Montreal, not due to anyone showing actual symptoms or being exposed to the virus, but simply because there was a passenger on board from Congo. Jamie Palfrey's here with the latest.
2: All of this has to do with these new U.S. flight restrictions linked to the Ebola outbreak and barring passengers from areas affected by the virus. And that meant that this Air France flight from Paris to Detroit

0: was diverted to Montreal last night after it was determined that one of the passengers was, in fact, from the Democratic Republic of Congo, which is currently considered a hot zone. The flight landed at Pierre Elliott Trudeau Airport just after 5 p.m. Mike Reed was also on that flight and speaks to Fox News Detroit.
1: We had to deviate to Montreal. I was near the front of the plane, and they had opened the door of the plane, and I kept watching to see if they were going to walk somebody out, but they never did.
0: Now, he says the flight crew told him the passenger was taken off through the back of the plane. Air France says there was no medical emergency. U.S. Customs and Border Protection says the airline boarded the Congolese passenger in error. Now, the flight was later allowed to fly onto Detroit after it was determined the passenger was asymptomatic and was put back on a flight to Paris. The World Health Organization is tracking nearly 140 deaths and some 600 suspected cases of Ebola in Central and East Africa. Here in Ontario, a person who recently returned from that area is in hospital being tested for Ebola and a range of infections out of an abundance of caution. I'm Jamie Pulfer.
2: A man from the Czech Republic has died after falling into a crevasse in a glacier in Alberta's Jasper National Park. RCMP say police were called May 12th to the Columbia Ice Field. Police say the victim was identified as a 38-year-old man who was a citizen of the Czech Republic but lived in Revelstoke, B.C. They say he had been snowboarding with two friends. Police say it wasn't immediately possible to recover his body because of the remote location and harsh environment. The Columbia Ice Field, a popular tourist attraction along the famed Icefield Parkway, is about 100 kilometers southeast of the town of Jasper. Don't feed the bears. Conservation officers are investigating after social media videos appear to show two men hand-feeding grizzly bears in Smithers over the long weekend. In one video, a man is seen feeding a bear a carrot from a vehicle, and another shows a man outside a vehicle trying to feed a bear an apple. The incidents are believed to have taken place in the Hudson Bay Road area, and officers say the behavior puts both the people and the bears at risk. Officers say penalties for feeding, attempting to feed, or attracting dangerous wildlife can range up to $100,000 and or jail time. North Shore Rescue is warning hikers to be prepared for snowy conditions in the mountains after five separate rescues over the Victoria Day long weekend. The group says four of the rescues, located on Brunswick Trail near Lions Bay, as well as at Garibaldi Lake and on Seymour and Cypress Mountains, required helicopter evacuation of people trapped in the backcountry. A fifth rescue took place when a hiker dislocated their shoulder in the Seymour backcountry and was lucky to run into a rescuer who then helped them hike out after receiving treatment. North Shore Rescue says there may still be significant snow at higher elevations despite warm and sunny weather at sea level, and hikers should be mindful before taking to the mountains. Well, just weeks before global soccer fans descend on Vancouver for the World Cup, some Uber drivers are trying to score better working conditions during the tournament. They've told the ride-hailing giant they're worried about how they'll contend with the traffic and tempers of 600,000 expected guests bringing to the Canadian sites in June and July. Barry Sawyer is the national president of the United Food and Commercial Workers, which represents Uber drivers.
3: The drivers have asked us, and we've asked Uber, to make sure that they communicate out to all incoming passengers that, hey, at this point it's going to have a huge influx of people for the World Cup, therefore traffic will be busier, and be patient. That's not a driver's fault, the fact that the roads are busier.
2: Uber wouldn't say whether it will acquiesce with the request, but regularly reminds riders and drivers to treat each other with courtesy and respect. Destination Vancouver says hotel bookings in June are down 20% compared to last year. Our Cecilia Hua is finding out why this is happening ahead of the World Cup.
4: While bookings are not yet where they should be, the Azure Legacy Collection Hotel in downtown Vancouver remains optimistic as staff prepares for the FIFA rush.
5: It was just a number of roadblocks have played into the slower pace pickup. One of them being, being overly optimistic as hoteliers and maybe airline, and that they had a lot of restrictions leading up to the opening, booking window. So they were all non-cancelable. Or minimum lengths of stay in hotels scenario. So we do see that progressive ease on restrictions.
4: Restrictions and high costs that potentially drove soccer fans to visit other host cities instead. Cecilia Hua, City News, Vancouver.
2: And hosting the World Cup will cost Canadians a

0: $1 billion, according to the federal budget watchdog. It's the most watched sporting event in the world.
1: Parliamentary budget officer says it averages out to $82 million per game. Remember, we're only hosting 13 games in Toronto and Vancouver, yet it's costing more than $1 billion. It's not sitting well with Noah Jarvis from the Canadian Taxpayer Federation. He says it's money we don't have.
2: The fact that our governments are in such deep debt, and now they're shelling out even more taxpayer money so that they can pay the bills of FIFA executives and rich soccer players is actually a little gross.
1: The budget watchdog does point out that the $1 billion is pretty much in line with what other countries have spent when they hosted the World Cup.
3: I'm Richard Southern.
0: And a $60,000 one-time emergency grant to help while FIFA is in town has been issued to the Italian Day Festival Society. The society says it faces unprecedented financial pressures this year due to skyrocketing operational costs and FIFA taking over street banners previously used for sponsorship revenue. Melissa De Genova is the president of the Italian Day Festival Society.
4: Yeah, we were very pleased to see unanimous support from council for this emergency one-time funding for Italian Day.
0: De Genova hopes the grant will spark conversation of future funding for festivals in Vancouver amid rising costs. Italian Day on the Drive kicks off June 14th. And the BC government and opposition locked horns over the province relocating tenants of downtown SROs. During question period, housing critic Claire Ratté questioned the timing of moving the 300 residents of the Luggett, St. Helens Hotel and Granville Villa weeks before Vancouver is set to host the World Cup. Minister Christine Boyle says the province worked with partners on a tenant-by-tenant basis to secure shelter for the residents.
5: Nobody from the Luggett has been shoved out onto the street. This is work we do in partnership with the provider and with the city so that we have good long-term solutions for those tenants.
0: Ratté noting the deplorable conditions in the city's SROs and added the province waited until the final moments before a global event to secure housing for tenants instead of proactively supporting their needs. It's 40 minutes after the hour. Coming up in just 60 seconds, we'll have a look at your traffic and weather forecast. 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
10: From the Rogers Xfinity Internet Traffic Center, I'm Ryan Littlemark. We'll start off with the Queensboro Bridge. There's the ongoing construction that's been happening for months. They've been doing maintenance, and it's down to one lane each way for 91A until 5 a.m., so expect delays. In Richmond, there's construction on Templeton Street. It's closed off southbound from North Service Road to Grant McConaughey Way until 5 a.m. There is paving in Surrey, Highway 10 westbound from 192nd to 177 B Street, and that's until 5 a.m. They're working on West 2nd Avenue, right by the station here, at the stretch between Yukon and Columbia, and it's the sewer work, so down to one lane for the next couple weeks. There's the work on Highway 1 right by the 232nd Street exit, so busy for both directions of the freeway. And now from the 1130 News Radio Weather Center, overnight, partly to mostly cloudy and a low of 11. For Thursday, mix of sun and cloud, a high of 20. Thursday evening, a few clouds, a low of 12. Friday, mostly sunny, a few clouds, a high of 20. Inland, high of 24. Saturday, mix of sun and cloud, a high of 19. And for Sunday, mostly cloudy, some showers, cooler, and a high of 16.
0: Is low-quality content screen time taking away from kids developing critical thinking skills?
11: 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Instead of focusing only on how much time children spend online, experts say parents should pay attention to how screens are used and how they shape a child's thinking. Low-quality content designed to keep kids clicking and scrolling is linked to poorer sleep, attention problems, and more emotional struggles.
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0: 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Instead, it encourages clear boundaries like screen-free mealtimes and bedtimes to protect sleep, play, and real-world interaction. 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
1: Hello, and thanks for joining us. It's May 21st. I'm Tom Hackett. Here's what's making news right now. New U.S. restrictions due to the Ebola outbreak in Central Africa are having an impact on North American airspace. An Air France flight from Paris to Detroit was forced to divert to Montreal. Just weeks before global soccer fans descend on Vancouver for the World Cup, some Uber drivers are expressing their concern with working conditions. And a man from the Czech Republic has died after falling into a crevasse in a glacier in Alberta's Jasper National Park. RCMP say police were called May 12th to the Columbia Ice Field. From Sportsnet Radio, here's Marcus Fitzgerald.
9: We begin on the ice. We saw Game 1 of the Western Conference Final from Denver. On Wednesday night, the Vegas Golden Knights once again getting goals from Pavel Dorofeev and Brad Howden. They beat the Avalanche 4-2. Colorado was without all-world defenseman Cale Makar in this game. That was certainly not a good thing for the President's Trophy winners, who are now down a game in this best of seven. Vegas three wins away from another trip to the Stanley Cup Final for the third time already in franchise history. They haven't been around for that long, as we know. Montreal and Carolina, game one set for Thursday. Carolina hasn't played in quite literally forever. They've swept their first two playoff series. They are 8-0. Montreal has gone the distance in each of their first two postseason matchups as the road underdog. They hope the magic continues. Starting Thursday in Raleigh, North Carolina. Over to the NBA. Canadian Shai Gilgeous-Alexander, two-time NBA MVP. A big answer back in Game 2. Shai scoring 30 points. Thunder beat the Spurs 122-113. The defending champions tie up the Western Conference Finals at a game apiece. Game 3 is set for Friday. Thursday, you can see Game 2 between the Knicks and the Cavaliers from Madison Square Garden on Sportsnet 360. The Knicks with a comeback victory in Game 1. Baseball, Trey Savage pitching a gem for the Blue Jays. They beat the Yankees 2-1. It was the Mariners over the White Sox 5-4. Sports at 15 and 45 past every hour or anytime. 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

0: packet. The Alberta legislature had two cabinet ministers resign. Finance Minister Nate Horner and Hospitals Minister Matt Jones posting letters online that because they won't be seeking re-election next year, it's the time for people who will be running to take over. The Premier's office says new ministers will be sworn in on Thursday morning, and she's thanking both Horner and Jones for their time in cabinet. The resignation letters do not mention anything about separation or the fact the Premier might herself put a vote on the ballot this fall. But when asked last week about that idea, Horner said this.
1: I've ran against separatist candidates in the two elections I've partook in. So no, I don't think that she should do that, but I'll let her comment.
0: The Lieutenant Governor is set to swear in new ministers at 9:30 in the morning. On Tuesday, BC Premier David Eby claimed that Ottawa was giving Alberta special treatment in trying to ease tensions around separation. Wednesday, the Prime Minister was in Vancouver to meet with Eby, trying to find common ground when it comes to nation-building projects.
2: When I think about what I'm hoping for out of this meeting, it's a fair share for British Columbia of federal investment that the Prime Minister is committed to for this country, and a fair share of federal enthusiasm for the projects that we're bringing forward.
3: While Carney noted BC has more applications to the Major Projects Office than anyone.
4: We have just over 20 strategies right now in that list. A third of those are from British Columbia. That's a testament to the leadership of the Premier. That's a testament to the energy and the innovation in this province.
5: It's probably also accurate that Mark Carney has interests in mollifying Albertans.
3: But Peter Grafe of McMaster University notes what the BC Premier said Tuesday has some truth to it. At the time, Eby noted the lowered industrial carbon price would apply Canada-wide, but doesn't believe any other premiers had been consulted.
5: You do see incentives then for premiers to freelance and to make claims that they think will produce some leverage with the federal government, whether those be, you know, separatism arguments or arguments about unfair treatment.
3: Shally Lee, City News, Ottawa.
0: Ontario's premier is pushing to add a major attraction to Niagara Falls to help create what's being called Las Vegas North.
6: The chance to view Niagara Falls from yet another angle may soon be on the horizon. The Ford government has issued a request for proposals to have a private company build what it calls a world-class observation wheel within Niagara Park's commission grounds, with a reported lease of up to 49 years. Plans are part of a much larger Destination Niagara strategy, first announced by Premier Ford at the end of last year, referred to by some as Las Vegas North.
7: The big casinos in Las Vegas, we're serious. It's happening. Get on board. Come and put a proposal in. Come and tell us how you're going to build a billion-dollar hotel.
6: Mark McAllister, City News, Niagara Falls.
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13: From the Rogers Xfinity Internet Traffic Center, I'm Ryan Littlemark. Do watch out for construction. Many areas of Lower Mainland overnight. Queensboro Bridge is the work there. Maintenance down to one lane each way until 5 a.m. So busy for 91A. Right by the airport in Richmond, and construction on Templeton Street is closed off southbound from North Service Road to Grant McConaughey Way till 5 a.m. So crews are directing traffic in the area, but it's super busy around that stretch. There is paving in Surrey, Highway 10 westbound from 192nd to 177 B Street. That's until 5 a.m. And plus there's the ongoing work in Langley, Highway 1 east of 232nd Street. So it's busy for the freeway both ways overnight. And now from the 1130 News Radio Weather Center, overnight, partly to mostly cloudy, a low of 11. For Thursday, morning will be mixed sun and cloud, and throughout the day, a high of 20, a low of 12 for Thursday evening with a couple clouds. Friday, mostly sunny.

0: A few clouds, a high of 20, inland high of 24. Saturday, mix of sun and cloud, a high of 19. And Sunday, mostly cloudy with showers, cooler, and a high of 16.
1: You're listening to News Radio. I'm Tom Hackett. President Trump addressed Wednesday's Justice Department announcement that Raul Castro has been indicted. Speaking to reporters on the tarmac as he returned to Washington from the U.S. Coast Guard commencement, Trump saying this is a very big moment for Cuban Americans. ABC News correspondent Matt Rivers in Miami for ABC's Start Here podcast.
2: You've got people who remember the crime specifically, right? And they feel very passionate that this could be the first step in the process of justice being served for the people who were killed. But I think beyond that, it's the symbolism, right? Because I think here in Little Havana, a lot of people would call Raul Castro a criminal, and they've called him that for decades. And now you get the United States government officially calling this man a murderer.
1: Castro is 94 years old. An Ebola outbreak continues to spread across Central Africa with hundreds of cases and deaths already reported. Brandon Rowe has more and gets the latest from the World Health Organization.
3: Beyond the confirmed cases, there are almost 600 suspected cases and 139 suspected deaths. We expect those numbers to keep increasing, given the amount of time the virus was circulating before the outbreak was detected.
4: The outbreak has now spread beyond Congo. Two confirmed cases have been reported in Uganda, and a U.S. medical missionary who contracted Ebola in the DRC has arrived in Germany for treatment. Six high-risk contacts are also being moved to Europe.
5: Back here at home, the Ministry of Health in Ontario says one person who recently returned home from East Africa is being tested for the Ebola virus. In a statement to City News, the province says, out of an abundance of caution, clinicians are testing the patient for a range of possible infectious diseases, including Ebola virus, given their recent travel history, in accordance with established clinical protocols. All appropriate infection prevention and control measures are in place.
6: Brandon Rowe, City News, Toronto.
1: With millions traveling for the Memorial Day weekend, a major disruption at one of America's busiest airports in New York City. Planes halted after a sinkhole opened up on a runway at LaGuardia Airport. Here's ABC's Will Reeve with details.
7: More than 200 flights canceled, hundreds more delayed, shutting down one of LaGuardia's two runways for hours.
8: Ground, what happened to the runway 422?
9: There's a sinkhole.
10: Airport officials say they found the sinkhole at 11 a.m. during routine airfield inspection and immediately closed the runway for emergency repairs.
1: Thousands of air passengers were delayed from New York City as repair crews worked to fill in the sinkhole. Your business news is coming up next.
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1: Well, good morning. North American stocks are coming off what was a very strong Wednesday performance in anticipation of NVIDIA's quarterly earnings update. And the world's most valuable company did not disappoint with its results, with the revenue for Q1 topping $80 billion, up 85% year-to-year. And NVIDIA raised its guidance for Q2 to $90 billion. Also announced a multi-billion-dollar stock buyback.

0: update. The TSX in the Wednesday trade was up 420 points, a jump of 1.25%. Bank and insurance stocks have a very strong day. Shares of Manulife gained over 2%. Gold stocks up 2.5%. Air Canada up 4.75%. And restaurant brands up by better than 1%. Wall Street had the Dow Jones up 645 points, back above 50,000 at the close on the index, up 1.25%. The NASDAQ was up 400 points or 1.5%. And then S&P gained just over 1%. After the close of trade, Elon Musk's SpaceX filed the paperwork for an initial public stock offering. OpenAI is expected to do the same tomorrow. The international markets this morning, the Tokyo Nikkei gained 1,800 points, up 3%. The Canadian dollar comes in at 72.63. That's down a tenth. The price for oil, after a 6% slide, back up a dollar at 99.33. Gold, down $5 at 45.29. At the Business Center, I'm Mike Eppel.
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7: Hello, and thanks for joining us. It's May 21st. I'm Tom Hackett. Here's what's making news right now.
8: New U.S. Ebola travel restrictions on full display. A flight from Paris to Detroit diverted to this country, to Montreal, due to an asymptomatic passenger from the Democratic Republic of Congo.
7: A man has fallen to his death in a crevasse on a glacier in Jasper National Park. Gig workers driving passengers to and from World Cup festivities are bracing for traffic and tension during the tournament.
9: Stephen Colbert's more than decade-long run on The Late Show comes to an end tonight as fans, stars, and TV colleagues call out the decision to pull the plug on the program.
10: The Vegas Golden Knights make a little hay in Denver in the opener of the Western Conference Final with no Cale Makar and Shai Gilgeous-Alexander and the champs, the Thunder. Even the series with the Spurs in the NBA. Sports at 15.
0: Relief rally underway after NVIDIA knocks it out of the park with its quarterly earnings, record-breaking results, and a big hike to the dividend. SpaceX files the paperwork for an initial public offering, and the price for oil bouncing back after a 6% slide. Business at 26.
7: We've got all those stories and even a whole lot more coming your way in just 60 seconds. But first, at your ones, we got your traffic and weather.
11: From the Rogers Xfinity Internet Traffic Center, I'm Ryan Littlemark. We'll start off at the Queensboro Bridge. There's the ongoing construction that's been happening for months. They've been doing maintenance, and it's down to one lane each way for 91A until 5 a.m., so expect delays. In Richmond, there's construction on Templeton Street. It's closed off southbound from North Service Road to Grant McConachie Way until 5 a.m. There is paving in Surrey, Highway 10 westbound from 192nd to 177 B Street, and that's until 5 a.m. They're working on West 2nd Avenue, right by the station here, at the stretch between Yukon and Columbia, and it's the sewer work, so down to one lane for the next couple weeks. There's the work on Highway 1 right by the 232nd Street exit, so busy for both directions of the freeway. And now from the 1130 News Radio Weather Center, overnight, partly to mostly cloudy and a low of 11. For Thursday, mix of sun and cloud, a high of 20. Thursday evening, a few clouds, a low of 12. Friday, mostly sunny, a few clouds, a high of 20. Inland, high of 24. Saturday, mix of sun and cloud, a high of 19. And for Sunday, mostly cloudy, some showers, cooler, and a high of 16.
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0: concerns. And the new restrictions forced a Detroit-bound plane from Paris to be diverted to Montreal. Jamie Pulfer joins us with the latest on the flight and the global effort to contain the spread of a deadly virus.
1: This is new U.S. Ebola travel restrictions on full display with the flight from Paris to Detroit diverted to this country, to Montreal, due to the origin of one of the passengers on board. Now, it sounds alarming with breaking news on Fox and ABC stations in Detroit last night.
2: A scare in the air. U.S. Customs took the drastic step of stopping that Air France jet from landing here after discovering a passenger from an outbreak zone in the Congo was mistakenly allowed on board.
1: But Air France says there was no medical emergency on board. The flight landed at Pierre Elliott Trudeau Airport in Montreal at 5 p.m., where the passenger, who was later determined to be asymptomatic, was removed from the plane and put back on a flight to Paris. The Air France plane was then allowed to continue on to Detroit. Now, the U.S. restrictions are tied to the Ebola outbreak in Central and East Africa, where the World Health Organization is tracking almost 140 deaths, some 600 suspected cases. Here in Ontario, a person with a recent travel history to the Ebola hot zone is in hospital being tested for that virus and a range of other infections out of an abundance of caution. I'm Jamie Pulfer.
0: A man living in Revelstoke has died after falling into a crevasse in a glacier in Jasper National Park. Mounties say police were called to the Columbia Ice Field on May 12th. RCMP say the victim was identified as a 38-year-old man who was a citizen of the Czech Republic but was living in BC. They say he'd been snowboarding with two friends and that it wasn't immediately possible to recover his body because of the remote location and harsh environment. Do not feed the wildlife. Conservation officers are investigating after social media videos appear to show two men hand-feeding grizzly bears in Smithers over the long weekend. In one video, a man outside a vehicle is seen trying to feed a bear an apple. And another shows a man feeding a bear a carrot from a vehicle. Officers say the behavior puts both the people and the bears at risk. Penalties for feeding, attempting to feed, or attracting dangerous wildlife can range up to $100,000 and or jail time. Gig workers driving passengers to and from World Cup festivities are bracing for traffic and tension during the tournament. They foresee unruly, impatient, and alcohol-fueled crowds clogging the streets of Vancouver, constraining how many customers they can serve. Christine Hubbard is the managing director at Beck Taxi. She says drivers will be contending with a range of match day closures.
3: Pack your patience is really the message, because there's not really any way we can prepare for this. You can imagine we only represent about 1,200 vehicles maximum on the road at any time. But I expect we will see another 100,000 Uber drivers descending on our city. It's going to make getting around that much more difficult.
0: Uber is reminding customers to consider all their transportation options and plan ahead. And despite an expected jump in hotel bookings for FIFA, Destination Vancouver is reporting a 20% drop from last year. Our Cecilia Hua is hearing from Jared Vaughn from UBC's Sauder School of Business.
4: And it's not just happening in Vancouver. The American Hotel and Lodging Association says bookings for 80% of hotels in host cities are below initial forecasts.
5: The decentralization of FIFA around North America seems to have not worked very well. I mean, we don't know yet because the event isn't over, but, you know, people want to be in a central hub where there's lots of action, where there's lots of things happening. And although it does make the games more accessible, one of the reasons you come to an event like this is because of the vibe, the excitement, the fandemonium, and it seems like that's just not really happening.
4: But rooms might still fill up closer to game days. Flight Center Canada data shows domestic flights to Vancouver are up 5% between June 12th and July 10th. Cecilia Hua, City News, Vancouver.
0: And as Vancouver and Toronto are getting ready to host the World Cup, Canadians are finding out just how much it's going to cost, over $1 billion, according to the Canadian budget watchdog.
6: Parliamentary budget officer says it equates to about $82 million per game. It's a number that's left Noah Jarvis with the Canadian Taxpayer Federation stunned.
7: This is a big waste of money, and taxpayers are really getting the short shrift here. At the end of the day, taxpayers were

0: promise that these World Cup games would cost a lot less than they are currently costing taxpayers.
1: It's pretty much in line with what other countries have spent when they hosted the World Cup.
2: I'm Richard Southern.
3: An Alberta legislature committee discussing a petition on separation is set to convene again today after a Wednesday meeting was derailed by a premature announcement. United Conservative members on a bipartisan committee introduced a motion to formally ask the premier and her cabinet to initiate a province-wide vote on Alberta's status in Confederation this October. But while the motion was still being debated, the UCP caucus published a news release announcing the motion had passed. The news release was quickly pulled back, but the New Democrats on the committee said the premature announcement called the process and the committee chair's impartiality into question. The decades-long-running Late Show franchise comes to an end tonight with host Stephen Colbert's last episode. Sophia Vavaroutsos has a story and reaction.
4: After more than a decade-long run, Stephen Colbert will take his final bow as Late Show host tonight. The final episode comes 10 months after network CBS announced it was pulling the plug, citing financial reasons. But others say the move is due to political pressure from U.S. President Trump, who Colbert has repeatedly criticized. Rocker Bruce Springsteen appeared on last night's episode where he took a stance.
5: You're the first guy in America who's lost his show because we got a president who can't take a joke. And because Larry and David Ellison feel they need to kiss his ass to get what they want.
4: Colbert is also receiving support from his late-night TV colleagues, including Jimmy Fallon.
6: Stephen, have a great show tomorrow night. We'll be watching.
4: Fallon and Jimmy Kimmel are both taking the night off to avoid competing with Colbert. I'm Sophia Vavaroutsos.
3: 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Coming up in just 60 seconds, we'll have a look at your traffic and weather forecast. 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
11: 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I'm Ryan Littlemark. Do watch out for construction. Many areas of Lower Mainland overnight. Queensboro Bridge is the work there. Maintenance down to one lane each way until 5 a.m. So busy for 91A. Right by the airport in Richmond, and construction on Templeton Street is closed off southbound from North Service Road to Grant McConaughey Way until 5 a.m. So crews are directing traffic in the area, but it's super busy around that stretch. There is paving in Surrey. Highway 10 westbound from 192nd to 177 B Street. That's until 5 a.m. And plus, there's the ongoing work in Langley. Highway 1 east of 232nd Street, so it's busy for the freeway both ways overnight. And now from the 1130 News Radio Weather Center, overnight, partly to mostly cloudy, a low of 11. For Thursday, morning will be mixed of sun and cloud, and throughout the day, a high of 20, a low of 12 for Thursday evening with a couple clouds. Friday, mostly sunny, a few clouds, a high of 20, inland high of 24. Saturday, mix of sun and cloud, a high of 19. And Sunday, mostly cloudy with showers, cooler, and a high of 16.
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12: From ABC News, Tech Trends. A whole lot of AI at I.O., Google's annual developer conference, focusing heavily on its artificial intelligence projects and tools. Sir Demis Hassabis is a Nobel laureate, Google DeepMind co-founder and CEO, and has been working on AI for decades. He tells ABC News he understands the worries about AI's growing energy demands, but
13: I believe AI is actually going to be one of the best technologies for environmental concerns. I think AI in the next 10 years is going to save far more energy than it uses.
12: And he says,
13: sometimes I compare it to, you know, going to be 10 times the impact of the Industrial Revolution, and maybe 10 times faster.
12: Which could leave some workers behind.
13: This is where I feel like broader society, civil society, academia, social sciences, come together to try and chart out how do we, as humanity, want

0: the next stage to go. The future's not written.
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2: Hello, and thanks for joining us. It's May 21st. I'm Tom Hackett. Here's what's making news right now. Uber drivers are bracing for traffic and tension during the FIFA tournament. They foresee unruly, impatient, and alcohol-fueled crowds clogging the streets of Vancouver. The U.S. is cracking down on travel from the Democratic Republic of Congo over Ebola concerns. And a man living in Revelstoke has died after falling into a crevasse in a glacier in Jasper National Park. From Sportsnet Radio, here's Marcus Fitzgerald.
8: Taking center stage in the sports world on Wednesday night, a pair of Western Conference final matchups, of course, in the Stanley Cup playoffs. It's just final. The Vegas Golden Knights are three wins from a trip to the Stanley Cup final. They beat the Avalanche in Denver 4-2. No Cale Makar for the Avalanche. That's no small thing. Vegas taking advantage of that. You can only beat who is in front of you at this time of year. Brett Howden scored again. Pavel Dorofeev scoring again for Vegas. Mitch Marner, another assist. Those three have been outstanding for the Golden Knights on this run as they steal one on the road. And maybe the Avalanche, a little desperation on Friday in Game 2. Maybe we see Cale Makar back in the Avalanche lineup even before he's ready. He's officially day-to-day. Thursday, we'll see the Habs and Carolina go head-to-head to kick off the Eastern Conference final. Carolina hasn't lost yet in this postseason. The Canadiens back-to-back, seven-game victories as road underdogs in this playoffs. Will it continue in Raleigh? We're going to find out soon enough. Baseball, the Blue Jays over the Yankees 2-1. Trey Savage pitched a gem, and the bullpen hung on in the bottom of the ninth to take down the Bombers 2-1. The Mariners got by the White Sox 5-4. In the NBA playoffs, the Western Conference Finals, plural, the Oklahoma City Thunder beat San Antonio 122-113. The Canadian, the MVP, Shea Gilgeous-Alexander, 30 points for the defending champs. Sports at 15 and 45 past every hour, Herney Time, sportsnet.ca.
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2: You're listening to News Radio. I'm Tom Hackett. Police across the country have teamed up for a massive drug bust.
13: A two-year-long investigation has netted more than $37 million worth of drugs. It involved police in Winnipeg, Ontario, and Alberta, with officers in Spruce Grove tracking a suspect to Calgary and then to Manitoba last spring. RCMP Corporal Matthew Howell says that's what led to such a major collaboration, making dozens of arrests, including in Edmonton. In February.

0: 2026. The PS Project Puma investigators passed information along to the Parkland RCMP and Edmonton Police Service, resulting in a collaborative investigation that led to the seizure of 80 kilograms of cocaine in Edmonton.
1: That bust alone netted more than $8 million worth of cocaine. RCMP say no single agency could have achieved this result alone. I'm Lisa Grant.
2: Two members of Premier Daniel Smith's cabinet have resigned. Finance Minister Nate Horner and Hospitals Minister Matt Jones both posting letters to social media saying they weren't planning to run for re-election next year, so now is the time for new ministers to step into those roles. Neither minister mentioned the possibility of the Premier calling for a separation referendum, as some expect her to do, but when asked about it last week, each minister was not a fan.
3: I've ran against separatist candidates in the two elections I've partook in. So no, I don't think that she should do that, but I'll let her comment.
4: The United Conservative Party is not a separatist party, so we should be pushing for a strong Alberta within United Canada.
2: Both Jones and Horner will be leaving cabinet Thursday, with the lieutenant governor set to swear in new ministers at 9:30 in the morning. A day after BC Premier David Eby suggested Alberta is getting special treatment from Ottawa due to the separation movement, the Prime Minister was in Vancouver for an in-person meeting with Eby.
5: What's great about this is a positive agenda. Yes, there are challenges in the world, but this is what we're for. This is what we're building for. It's the priorities of the province, priorities of the country.
6: The Prime Minister tries a Western Canada balancing act, assuring BC's Premier he's got their back. One day after David Eby remarked that provinces behaving badly seem to be the ones who get support from Ottawa.
7: This country cannot work if separatist premiers, others, get all of the attention of the federal government.
6: It's widely believed Eby was talking about Alberta, which saw the federal government cut carbon taxes and agree to review clean energy regulations to help Danielle Smith's quest for another oil pipeline to the West Coast. Some in BC are against the idea, with Eby repeating his opposition to lifting a ban on oil tankers off BC's North Coast. Ahead of his meeting with Carney, Eby focused on what he can get out of Ottawa. Shally Lee, City News, Ottawa.
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8: From the Rogers Xfinity Internet Traffic Center, I'm Ryan Littlemark. We'll start off at the Queensboro Bridge. There's the ongoing construction that's been happening for months. They've been doing maintenance, and it's down to one lane each way for 91A until 5 a.m., so expect delays. In Richmond, there's construction on Templeton Street. It's closed off southbound from North Service Road to Grant McConaughey Way until 5 a.m. There is paving in Surrey, Highway 10 westbound from 192nd to 177 B Street, and that's until 5 a.m. They're working on West 2nd Avenue, right by the station here, at the stretch between Yukon and Columbia, and it's the sewer work, so down to one lane for the next couple weeks. There's the work on Highway 1 right by the 232nd Street exit, so busy for both directions of the freeway. And now from the 1130 News Radio Weather Center, overnight, partly to mostly cloudy and a low of 11. For Thursday, mix of sun and cloud, a high of 20. Thursday evening, a few clouds, a low of 12. Friday, mostly sunny, a few clouds, a high of 20. Inland, high of 24. Saturday, mix of sun and cloud, a high of 19. And for Sunday, mostly cloudy, some showers, cooler, and a high of 16.
9: You're listening to News Radio. I'm Tom Hackett. President Trump addressed Wednesday's Justice Department announcement that Raul Castro has been indicted. Speaking to reporters on the tarmac as he returned to Washington from the U.S. Coast Guard commencement, Trump saying, "This is a very big moment for Cuban Americans." ABC News correspondent Matt Rivers in Miami has details.
10: Basically, what the prosecutors are alleging here is that about 30 years ago, 1996, there was a humanitarian aid group called Brothers to the Rescue, and they would fly around Cuba and look for people who were trying to flee the island and try and help them. And so a couple of Cessna aircraft are flying, what prosecutors say, outside of Cuban territory with humanitarian aid on board, and a couple of MiG fighter jets launched by the Cuban government shoot down two of those aircraft. It killed four people in total.
9: Charges include conspiracy and four counts of murder. The World Health Organization says it's expected Ebola cases and deaths will rise across Central Africa following the recent outbreak.
11: Fear is growing across parts of Central Africa as a deadly Ebola outbreak spreads. The World Health Organization says nearly 600 suspected cases and 139 suspected deaths are now being reported in Congo and Uganda. In Bunia, in Eastern Democratic Republic of the Congo, trucks carrying Ebola aid supplies arrived at a referral hospital Wednesday. Hand-washing stations are now set up outside, and banners are urging people to protect themselves as officials race to contain the outbreak.
12: I am afraid of bringing the disease home to my family because I spend the whole day transporting people. I am afraid of dying.
11: WHO officials believe the outbreak may have started a couple of months ago. They are now investigating whether a funeral or healthcare setting helped accelerate the spread. The outbreak involves the rare Bundibugyo strain, which has no approved vaccine.
13: Brandon Rowe, City News, Toronto.
9: Elon Musk is trying to recoup major losses around SpaceX.
14: Elon Musk has announced plans for one of the biggest sales of stock to the public ever for a space company currently losing billions of dollars a year. Documents filed show that SpaceX lost $2.6 billion from operations last year on $18.7 billion in revenue, and the losses kept piling up at the start of this year as well. Musk and certain other shareholders will receive shares in a special class of stock that gives them 10 votes for each share they hold. The stock sale could also make Musk a major owner who co-founded SpaceX in 2002, the world's first trillionaire. I'm Lisa Dwyer.
9: Your business news is coming up next.
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0: the guaranteed high by 2 degrees. 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
5: Good morning. North American stocks are coming off what was a very strong Wednesday performance in anticipation of NVIDIA's quarterly earnings update. And the world's most valuable company did not disappoint with its results, with the revenue for Q1 topping $80 billion, up 85% year to year, and NVIDIA raised its guidance for Q2.

0: update. The TSX in the Wednesday trade was up 420 points, a jump of 1.25%. Bank and insurance stocks have a very strong day. Shares of Manulife gained over 2%. Gold stocks up 2.5%. Air Canada up 4.75%. And restaurant brands up by better than 1%. Wall Street had the Dow Jones up 645 points, back above 50,000 at the close on the index, up 1.25%. The NASDAQ was up 400 points or 1.5%. And then S&P gained just over 1%. After the close of trade, Elon Musk's SpaceX filed the paperwork for an initial public stock offering. OpenAI is expected to do the same tomorrow. The international markets this morning, the Tokyo Nikkei gained 1,800 points, up 3%. The Canadian dollar comes in at 72.63. That's down a tenth. The price for oil, after a 6% slide, back up a dollar at 99.33. Gold, down $5 at 45.29. At the Business Center, I'm Mike Eppel.
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4: And a quick look at your environment. Canada weather shows your cold spot in Canada right now, minus 14.3 degrees. That's in Nunavut. Your hot spot in Canada, 14.5 degrees at Entrance Island in BC.
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4: Hello, and thanks for joining us. It's May 21st. I'm Tom Hackett. Here's what's making news right now.
6: An Air France flight barred from entering the U.S. over Ebola concerns, instead diverted to this country, landing in Montreal, where a Congolese passenger was removed from the flight.
4: A man from the Czech Republic has died after falling into a glacier's crevasse in Alberta's Jasper National Park. Gig workers driving passengers to and from World Cup festivities are bracing for traffic and tension during the event.
7: An outpouring of support for Stephen Colbert ahead of his last episode hosting The Late Show as the program's decades-long run comes to an end.
8: Brett Howden and Pavel Dorofeev keep the roll going for the Vegas Golden Knights. They're now three wins from another trip to the Stanley Cup Final. Sports at 45.
0: Stock futures heading down this morning on Walmart's latest quarterly earnings update. NVIDIA has a record-breaking quarter. That stock's higher. And TD Bank announcing new AI plans for mortgages. Business at 56.
4: We've got all those stories and even a whole lot more coming your way in just 60 seconds. But first, at your ones, we got your traffic and weather.
9: Xfinity Internet Traffic Center. I'm Ryan Littlemark. Do watch out for construction. Many areas of Lower Mainland overnight. Queensboro Bridge is the work there. Maintenance down to one lane each way until 5 a.m. So busy for 91A. Right by the airport in Richmond, and construction on Templeton Street is closed off southbound from North Service Road to Grant McConaughey Way until 5 a.m. So crews are directing traffic in the area, but it's super busy around that stretch. There is paving in Surrey. Highway 10 westbound from 192nd to 177 B Street. That's until 5 a.m. And plus, there's the ongoing work in Langley. Highway 1 east of 232nd Street, so it's busy for the freeway both ways overnight. And now from the 1130 News Radio Weather Center, overnight, partly to mostly cloudy, a low of 11. For Thursday, morning will be mixed of sun and cloud, and throughout the day, a high of 20, a low of 12 for Thursday evening with a couple clouds. Friday, mostly sunny, a few clouds, a high of 20, inland high of 24. Saturday, mixed of sun and cloud, a high of 19. And Sunday, mostly cloudy with showers, cooler, and a high of 16.
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0: Democratic Republic of Congo caused a major inconvenience for passengers on an Air France flight from Paris bound for Detroit. The plane had to land in Montreal instead after a passenger from Congo was denied entry into the U.S. Jamie Pulfer joins us with the latest on the flight and the efforts to contain the virus.
1: Here's what we know. The Air France flight landed in Montreal at Pierre Elliott Trudeau Airport just after 5 p.m. It was heading from Paris to Detroit, but it was diverted to this country due to those new American flight restrictions tied to the Ebola outbreak in Central and East Africa. U.S. authorities say the airline boarded the Congolese passenger in error. Mike Reed was also on that flight, and he tells Fox News Detroit what happened.
2: The word Ebola in the conversations with the people I had around me and with the flight crew never came up. What came up was that there was a passenger from the Congo which wasn't permitted to enter into the United States.
1: So in a statement, Air France says there was no medical emergency on board, but is required to comply with the entry requirements of the countries it serves. Now, when the passenger was taken off the plane, it was determined the person was asymptomatic. The Air France flight then continued to Detroit last night. The passenger in question was put back on a plane to Paris. Now, here in Ontario, one person has been tested for several infectious diseases, including Ebola, due to the person's travel history to the Democratic Republic of Congo. The World Health Organization reporting almost 140 deaths and some 600 suspected cases of Ebola. But it's believed the scale of that spread is much larger. I'm Jamie Pulfer.
0: A man from the Czech Republic has died after falling into a glacier's crevasse in Alberta's Jasper National Park. Local authorities say the man was snowboarding on the Columbia ice field. The 38-year-old had Czech citizenship but lived in Revelstoke, B.C. Police say it wasn't immediately possible to recover his body because of the remote location and harsh environment. Unbelievable footage online of social media videos that appear to show two men hand-feeding grizzly bears in Smithers over the long weekend. In one video, a man outside a vehicle is seen trying to feed a bear an apple, and another shows a man feeding a bear a carrot from a vehicle. Officers say the behavior puts both the people and the bears at risk. Penalties for feeding, attempting to feed, or attracting dangerous wildlife can range up to $100,000 and or jail time. Gig workers driving passengers to and from World Cup festivities are bracing for traffic and tension throughout the tournament. They foresee unruly, impatient, and alcohol-fueled crowds clogging the streets of Vancouver and constraining how many customers they can actually serve. Christine Hubbard is the managing director at Beck Taxi, and she says drivers and passengers will have to pack their patience.
3: I often liken it to a snowstorm. If you can't get around, neither can a taxi. We're not operating hovercrafts or, you know, small planes that can get you above the traffic. And so if traffic is at a standstill, as are we.
0: Uber says it was advising customers in both Toronto and Vancouver to plan ahead because his wait times and fares will likely be on the higher end. A heated debate in the BC legislature as elected officials discuss the government moving tenants of downtown SROs. The housing critic says roughly 300 people from the Leggett St. Helens Hotel and Granville Villa have officially left their homes and questioned the timing of the move with the first matches of the World Cup just weeks away.
4: Instead of providing a durable solution, adding proper supports or transitioning people into safer housing, this government ignored the problem until FIFA forced their hand.
0: Housing Minister Christine Boyle says this transition came at the request and in partnership with the City of Vancouver. She adds the province worked with residents on an individual basis to find housing options. And Vancouver's hotel bookings are down leading into the World Cup. Beck Shamsiev with Vancouver's Azura Legacy Collection Hotel says visitors are facing a number of roadblocks.
5: The tournament had been projected to attract more than 350,000 visitors to our city, but the actual numbers might say otherwise. According to Destination Vancouver, hotel bookings for the month of June are down 20% compared to the same time last year.
6: It is not normal for various reasons. We do understand that there are a lot of external factors that are playing into this. One of the major external factor definitely would be the overall cost of travel.
5: Cecilia Hua, City News.

0: Vancouver.
1: And a new report's revealing the cost of co-hosting the World Cup.
2: Parliamentary budget officer says it averages out to $82 million per game. Remember, we're only hosting 13 games in Toronto and Vancouver, yet it's costing more than $1 billion. It's not sitting well with Noah Jarvis from the Canadian Taxpayer Federation. He says it's money we don't have.
3: The fact that our governments are in such deep debt, and now they're shelling out even more taxpayer money so that they can pay the bills of FIFA executives and rich soccer players is actually a little gross.
2: The budget watchdog does point out that the $1 billion is pretty much in line with what other countries have spent when they hosted the World Cup.
4: I'm Richard Southern.
1: The Supreme Court of Canada is expected to say today whether it will hear British Columbia's appeal of a ruling that found the United Nations Declaration on the Rights of Indigenous Peoples and the provincial mineral claims regime are inconsistent. The BC Court of Appeal ruled in December that the Provincial Declaration on the Rights of Indigenous Peoples Act should be properly interpreted to incorporate UNDRIP into the laws of BC with immediate legal effect. One of two nations challenging the law called the decision precedent-setting. That nation argued that the operation of an automated online registry permitting free miners to register claims to mineral rights on Crown land before consulting affected First Nations was inconsistent with the Crown's duty to consult. After decades, The Late Show ends tonight with host Stephen Colbert taking his final bow.
5: There's been an outpouring of support over The Late Show's cancellation, including from Colbert's late-night TV colleagues. Jimmy Kimmel addressed the cancellation on his program yesterday.
6: I think it is most important to congratulate Stephen and the team at The Late Show for all the great work.
5: And Kimmel made this announcement.
6: We will be off tomorrow night out of respect for our colleague and friend Stephen Colbert.
5: Jimmy Fallon also saying his show won't run tonight to avoid competing with Colbert on The Late Show. The final episode comes months after network CBS made the decision to end the program, saying at the time it was due to costs. But critics say the move is motivated by politics, with Colbert, an outspoken critic of the U.S. president. Rock star Bruce Springsteen appeared as last night's guest in a show of support for Colbert.
7: Stephen, these are small-minded people. They got no idea what the freedoms of this beautiful country are supposed to be.
5: I'm Sophia Favaroutsos.
1: It's 40 minutes after the hour. Coming up in just 60 seconds, we'll have a look at your traffic and weather forecast. 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
12: From the Rogers Xfinity Internet Traffic Center, I'm Ryan Littlemark. We'll start off at the Queensboro Bridge. There's the ongoing construction that's been happening for months. They've been doing maintenance, and it's down to one lane each way for 91A until 5 a.m., so expect delays. In Richmond, there's construction on Templeton Street. It's closed off southbound from North Service Road to Grant McConaughey Way until 5 a.m. There is paving in

0: Missouri, Highway 10 westbound from 192nd to 177 B Street, and that's until 5 a.m. They're working on West 2nd Avenue, right by the station here, at the stretch between Yukon and Columbia, and it's the sewer work, so down to one lane for the next couple weeks. There's the work on Highway 1 right by the 232nd Street exit, so busy for both directions of the freeway. And now from the 1130 News Radio Weather Center, overnight, partly to mostly cloudy and a low of 11. For Thursday, mix of sun and cloud, a high of 20. Thursday evening, a few clouds, a low of 12. Friday, mostly sunny, a few clouds, a high of 20. Inland, high of 24. Saturday, mix of sun and cloud, a high of 19. And for Sunday, mostly cloudy, some showers, cooler, and a high of 16.
1: After being off air for 87 years, a new film about Betty Boop is coming to theaters.
2: You got it, Eddie.
3: Quinta Brunson is preparing to take on her next role. ABC Audio has confirmed that Brunson is developing and will star in a new film about Betty Boop. The film will mark the first starring role for Betty Boop in a feature film since the 1930s.
4: Can't have two number ones.
3: Talladega Nights, The Ballad of Ricky Bobby, is turning 20. And to celebrate, the film is being re-released in theaters. The NASCAR racing comedy will make its big screen return on June 28th and 30th and July 1st.
5: He's not my actual brother.
3: Netflix has released its first trailer for Little Brother. The new comedy, led by John Cena and Eric Andre, follows a powerful real estate agent whose life is thrown into chaos when his little brother re-enters the picture. It's set to release on the streamer on June 26th.
6: You make me wanna.
3: And happy birthday to Grammy Award winner and Rock and Roll Hall of Famer Ronald Isley, who is 85 today. Chuck Sievertson, ABC News.
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2: Hello, and thanks for joining us. It's May 21st. I'm Tom Hackett. Here's what's making news right now. New travel restrictions tied to the Ebola outbreak in the Democratic Republic of Congo caused a major inconvenience for passengers on an Air France flight after the plane had to land in Montreal. A man from the Czech Republic has died after falling into a glacier's crevasse in Alberta's Jasper National Park. And Vancouver's hotel bookings are down heading into the World Cup as visitors are facing a number of roadblocks. From Sportsnet Radio, here's Marcus Fitzgerald.
3: We begin on the ice. We saw Game 1 of the Western Conference Final from Denver on Wednesday night. The Vegas Golden Knights once again getting goals from Pavel Dorofeev and Brett Howden. They beat the Avalanche 4-2. Colorado was without all-world defenseman Cale Makar in this game. That was certainly not a good thing for the President's Trophy winners, who are now down a game in this best of seven. Vegas 3 wins away from another trip to the Stanley Cup Final for the third time already in franchise history. They haven't been around for that long, as we know. Montreal and Carolina, game one set for Thursday. Carolina hasn't played in quite literally forever. They've swept their first two playoff series. They are 8-0. Montreal has gone the distance in each of their first two postseason matchups as the road underdog. They hope the magic continues. Starting Thursday in Raleigh, North Carolina. Over to the NBA. Canadian Shai Gilgeous-Alexander, two-time NBA MVP. A big answer back in game two. Shai scoring 30 points. Thunder beat the Spurs 122-113. The defending champions tie up the Western Conference Finals at a game apiece. Game three is set for Friday. Thursday, you can see game two between the Knicks and the Cavaliers from Madison Square Garden on Sportsnet 360. The Knicks with a comeback victory in game

0: Game one. Baseball, Trey Savage pitching a gem for the Blue Jays. They beat the Yankees 2-1. It was the Mariners over the White Sox 5-4. Sports at 15 and 45 past every hour or anytime. Sportsnet.ca.
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3: You're listening to News Radio. I'm Tom Hackett. The Alberta legislature had two cabinet ministers resign. Finance Minister Nate Horner and Hospitals Minister Matt Jones posting letters online that because they won't be seeking re-election next year, it's the time for people who will be running to take over. The Premier's office says new ministers will be sworn in on Thursday morning, and she's thanking both Horner and Jones for their time in cabinet. The resignation letters do not mention anything about separation or the fact the Premier might herself put a vote on the ballot this fall. But when asked last week about that idea, Horner said this.
4: I've ran against separatist candidates in the two elections I've partook in. So no, I don't think that she should do that, but I'll let her comment.
3: The Lieutenant Governor is set to swear in new ministers at 9:30 in the morning. On Tuesday, BC Premier David Eby claimed that Ottawa was giving Alberta special treatment in trying to ease tensions around separation. Wednesday, the Prime Minister was in Vancouver to meet with Eby, trying to find common ground when it comes to nation-building projects.
5: When I think about what I'm hoping for out of this meeting, it's a fair share for British Columbia of federal investment that the Prime Minister is committed to for this country, and a fair share of federal enthusiasm for the projects that we're bringing forward.
6: While Carney noted BC has more applications to the Major Projects Office than anyone.
7: We have just over 20 strategies right now in that list. A third of those are from British Columbia. That's a testament to the leadership of the Premier. That's a testament to the energy and the innovation in this province.
8: It's probably also accurate that Mark Carney has interests in mollifying Albertans.
6: But Peter Grafe of McMaster University notes what the BC Premier said Tuesday has some truth to it. At the time, Eby noted the lowered industrial carbon price would apply Canada-wide, but doesn't believe any other premiers had been consulted.
8: You do see incentives then for premiers to freelance and to make claims that they think will produce some leverage with the federal government, whether those be, you know, separatism arguments or arguments about unfair treatment.
6: Shally Lee, City News, Ottawa.
3: Ontario's premier is pushing to add a major attraction to Niagara Falls to help create what's being called Las Vegas North.
9: The chance to view Niagara Falls from yet another angle may soon be on the horizon. The Ford government has issued a request for proposals to have a private company build what it calls a world-class observation wheel within Niagara Park's commission grounds, with a reported lease of up to 49 years. Plans are part of a much larger Destination Niagara strategy, first announced by Premier Ford at the end of last year, referred to by some as Las Vegas North.
10: The big casinos in Las Vegas, we're serious. It's happening. Get on board. Come and put a proposal in. Come and tell us how you're going to build a billion-dollar hotel.
9: Mark McAllister, City News, Niagara Falls.
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2: 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Do watch out for construction. Many areas of Lower Mainland overnight. Queensboro Bridge is the work there. Maintenance down to one lane each way until 5 a.m. So busy for 91A. Right by the airport in Richmond, and construction on Templeton Street is closed off southbound from North Service Road to Grant McConaughey Way until 5 a.m. So crews are directing traffic in the area, but it's super busy around that stretch. There is paving in Surrey, Highway 10 westbound from 192nd to 177 B Street. That's until 5 a.m. And plus, there's the ongoing work in Langley, Highway 1 east of 232nd Street. So it's busy for the freeway at both ways overnight. And now from the 1130 News Radio Weather Center, overnight, partly to mostly cloudy, a low of 11. For Thursday, morning will be mixed with sun and cloud, and throughout the day, a high of 20, a low of 12 for Thursday evening with a couple clouds. Friday, mostly sunny, a few clouds, a high of 20, inland high of 24. Saturday, mixed with sun and cloud, a high of 19. And Sunday, mostly cloudy with showers, cooler, and a high of 16.
3: You're listening to News Radio. I'm Tom Hackett. President Trump addressed Wednesday's Justice Department announcement that Raul Castro has been indicted. Speaking to reporters on the tarmac as he returned to Washington from the U.S. Coast Guard commencement, Trump saying this is a very big moment for Cuban Americans. ABC News correspondent Matt Rivers in Miami for ABC's Start Here podcast.
4: You've got people who remember the crime specifically, right? And they feel very passionate that this could be the first step in the process of justice being served for the people who were killed. But I think beyond that, it's the symbolism, right? Because I think here in Little Havana, a lot of people would call Raul Castro a criminal, and they've called him that for decades. And now you get the United States government officially calling this man a murderer.
3: Castro is 94 years old. An Ebola outbreak continues to spread across Central Africa with hundreds of cases and deaths already reported. Brandon Rowe has more and gets the latest from the World Health Organization.
5: Beyond the confirmed cases, there are almost 600 suspected cases and 139 suspected deaths. We expect those numbers to keep increasing, given the amount of time the virus was circulating before the outbreak was detected.
6: The outbreak has now spread beyond Congo. Two confirmed cases have been reported in Uganda, and a U.S. medical missionary who contracted Ebola in the DRC has arrived in Germany for treatment. Six high-risk contacts are also being moved to Europe.
7: Back here at home, the Ministry of Health in Ontario says one person who recently returned home from East Africa is being tested for the Ebola virus. In a statement to City News, the province says, out of an abundance of caution, clinicians are testing the patient for a range of possible infectious diseases, including Ebola virus, given their recent travel history, in accordance with established clinical protocols. All appropriate infection prevention and control measures are in place. Brandon Rowe, City News, Toronto.
3: With millions traveling for the Memorial Day weekend, a major disruption at one of America's busiest airports in New York City. Planes halted after a sinkhole opened up on a runway at LaGuardia Airport. Here's ABC's Will Reeve with details.
8: More than 200 flights canceled, hundreds more delayed, shutting down one of LaGuardia's two runways for hours.
9: Ground, what happened to the runway 422?
10: There's a sinkhole.
11: Airport officials say they found the sinkhole at 11 a.m. during routine airfield inspection and immediately closed the runway for emergency repairs.
3: Thousands of air passengers were delayed from New York City as repair crews worked to fill in the sinkhole. Your business news is coming up next.
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3: Well, good morning. North American stocks are coming off what was a very strong Wednesday performance in anticipation of NVIDIA's quarterly earnings update. And the world's most valuable company did not disappoint with its results, with the revenue for Q1 topping $80 billion, up 85% year-to-year, and NVIDIA raised its guidance for Q2 to $90 billion. Also announced a multi-billion dollar stock buyback and a big hike to its quarterly dividend payment. NVIDIA stock was up by over 1% at a record high on Wednesday. This morning, it's steady in pre-market trade, but the rest of the market is moving higher with a sigh of relief from the NVIDIA earnings update. The TSX in the Wednesday trade was up 420 points, a jump of 1.25%.

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5: Good morning. It is Thursday, May 21st. I'm Amy Beeman. Mainly clear skies, 11 degrees in Vancouver. Here's what's happening right now.
6: The province still not releasing its FIFA spending details after eye-popping numbers were released by the feds claiming the World Cup will cost taxpayers over $1 billion.
5: Uber drivers sounding the alarm over congestion and chaos ahead of the World Cup.
7: An Air France flight barred from entering the U.S. over Ebola concerns, instead diverted to this country, landing in Montreal, where a Congolese passenger was removed from the flight.
8: Stephen Colbert's more than decade-long run on The Late Show comes to an end tonight as fans, stars, and TV colleagues call out the decision to pull the plug on the program.
9: The Vegas Golden Knights make a little hay in Denver in the opener of the Western Conference Final with no Cale Makar and Shea Gilgeous-Alexander and the champs, the Thunder, even the series with the Spurs in the NBA. Sports at 15.
10: Walmart raises a red flag on the state of the consumer with rising gas prices. NVIDIA sets records across the board with its quarterly earnings update. Business at 26.
5: It's 5:01 now to the 11:30 Rogers Xfinity Internet Traffic Center. A very good morning to Leah Halayev.
11: Good morning to you as well, Amy, and to all our listeners and commuters out there. I don't have any problems at this time. No stalls or collisions to mention. Volume-wise, we're looking great for the Massey Tunnel. Still no delays down the 99 at a Delta through the Tube and into Richmond. Alex Fraser Bridge looks fine. Queensboro, not seeing any issues here. Stalawasm, my minor volume, really, ahead of Surrey on King George Boulevard. No slowdown for the Portman. We look great all the way through the Burnaby Lake stretch. Ironworkers, Lionsgate Bridge, Richmond Bridges, all of the overnight construction has wrapped up for the day as well. But I do want to mention in Vancouver, there is sewer repair work on Columbia Street, which is right by our station. Traffic will be temporarily, as it is right now, reduced to a single lane in each direction on West 2nd between Yukon and Manitoba. This is happening for the next few weeks. Also on Oak Street northbound, that very far right lane is blocked between West 59th and West 57th for construction. In Langley as well, on 16th Avenue at 224th, it's going to affect you in all directions, and they're working there today and tomorrow, and possibly Monday and Tuesday. Traffic is brought to you by Shannon Oaks. Discover the perfect blend of luxury and home today with Shannon Oaks Vancouver, where grace meets comfort. For more information, head to shannonoaks.com, and we're going to head to the Penfolds Roofing and Solar Weather Center and check in with our meteorologist, Carl Lamb.
12: For today, we have temperatures getting up to 20 degrees by the coast. Should be another really comfortable day. It's a mix of sun and cloud. And then as you head towards downtown and out towards the Fraser Valley, temperatures will get up to about 23 degrees. And then for tonight, it is clear and we're dropping down to an overnight low of 11. Your highs for today are between 20 to 23.
11: Thanks, Carl. And currently at the airport, Amy, it is 10 degrees.
5: Thank you very much, Leah and Carl. 11:30 news time, 5:03. BC's sports minister is claiming an estimate from the parliamentary budget officer that Canada will spend just over $1 billion to host the World Cup this summer is based on old data.
6: And Minister Ann Kang saying the numbers also don't take into account the positive offsetting of revenues and recoveries. Kang has promised the province would provide updated numbers this month, but would not say whether they would be higher or lower than those released last year.
13: When the numbers are released, you will know next week. But what I could say is that we have been working very diligently. It takes time and careful planning to make sure that such a big event is a safe and enjoyable event, not only for British Columbia, but for tourists from all over the world to come and visit and enjoy.
6: A Léger poll in March suggested 74% of those surveyed supported hosting World Cup matches.

0: matches, while 65% say they were concerned about the use of taxpayer funds and government spending. I'm Ben Bugera.
1: Ahead of the World Cup, some Uber drivers are trying to score better working conditions during the tournament. They've told the ride-hailing giant they're worried about how they'll contend with the traffic and tempers of hundreds of thousands of visitors that will be here for the games. Barry Sawyer is the national president of the United Food and Commercial Workers, which represents Uber drivers.
2: To make sure that they communicate out to all incoming passengers that, hey, at this point it's going to have a huge influx of people, and therefore traffic will be busier and all that. And be patient. That's not a driver's fault, the fact that the roads are busier.
1: Uber wouldn't say whether it will bend to the request, but regularly reminds drivers and riders to treat each other with respect. There are a couple of major projects on Lougheed Highway in Burnaby. There are lane closures and paving near Lake City Way. Amy Cho, Director of Engineering and Transportation with the city, says new traffic lights are going in at Springer Avenue, not far from Brentwood Mall, due to new development in the area.
3: So particularly for street lighting and signals, it is for public safety. So when they do have developments come in throughout the city, we look at other requirements that ensure that developments are built to really prioritize public safety.
1: Meaning the lights will control traffic demands heading into the development area. Cho adds both projects should be completed by this summer. Burnaby right now, they're causing traffic headaches. Plan ahead if you usually take West 2nd in Vancouver. It's down to one lane between Yukon and Manitoba for sewer repair. Crews will be on site Monday to Saturday for the next 2 weeks. This closure is starting the day after. One lane reopened in each direction on East Broadway between Maine and Quebec. It is 5:05, 11 degrees in Vancouver, and conservation officers are investigating after social media videos appear to show two men hand-feeding grizzly bears in Smithers over the long weekend. In one video, a man is seen feeding it a carrot from a vehicle, and another shows a man outside a vehicle trying to feed it an apple. Officers say doing that puts both people and bears at risk, adding penalties for feeding, attempting to feed, or attracting dangerous wildlife can range up to $100,000 and or jail time.
4: 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Developing story.
1: A passenger jet bound for the U.S. ended up being diverted to Montreal because of American flight restrictions linked to the Ebola outbreak in the Democratic Republic of Congo.
5: U.S. authorities say the airline boarded the Congolese passenger in error. Mike Reed was also on that flight, and he tells Fox News Detroit what happened.
6: The word Ebola in the conversations with the people I had around me and with the flight crew never came up.
5: So in a statement, Air France says there was no medical emergency on board, but is required to comply with the entry requirements of the countries it serves. Now, when the passenger was taken off the plane, it was determined the person was asymptomatic. The Air France flight then continued to Detroit last night. The passenger in question was put back on a plane to Paris. The World Health Organization reporting almost 140 deaths and some 600 suspected cases of Ebola. But it's believed the scale of that spread is much larger. I'm Jamie Pulfer.
1: Meantime, Canadian aid workers are going to the Democratic Republic of Congo to help with the outbreak. Those with the Canadian Red Cross hope to arrive in the next couple of days, while a team of public health and logistic experts are already on their way. Their work will involve contact tracing, psychological support, and helping people get to treatment centers.
4: When you need to go.
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4: With traffic and weather, together every 10 minutes on the ones. 11:30, News Radio Vancouver.
1: The decades-running Late Show franchise comes to an end tonight.
8: Stephen Colbert will take his final bow as Late Show host tonight. The final episode comes 10 months after network CBS announced it was pulling the plug, citing financial reasons. But others say the move is due to political pressure from U.S. President Trump, who Colbert has repeatedly criticized. Rocker Bruce Springsteen appeared on last night's episode where he took a stance.
9: You're the first guy in America who's lost his show because we got a president who can't take a joke. And And because Larry and David Ellison feel they need to kiss his ass to get what they want.
8: Colbert is also receiving support from his late night TV colleagues, including Jimmy Fallon.
10: Stephen, have a great show tomorrow night. We'll be watching.
8: Fallon and Jimmy Kimmel are both taking the night off to avoid

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3: Amy, Tawasin to Swartz Bay, the next available sailing is at 6 this morning. It's 71% full. Tawasin to DuPont, 5:15, taking off in a few minutes. It's 76% full. And Horseshoe Bay to Departure Bay, there's still some space on the 6:15 this morning. But you can always find your latest ferry update anytime at vancouver.citynews.ca/traffic.
1: Thank you, Leah. 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
1: 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Here is Leah Halayev.
3: Still pretty quiet out there, Amy. I don't have any stalls or collisions to pass along right now. If you do see something, though, star 1130, pound 1130, give me a call. We do appreciate the updates. Massey Tunnel right now looking great out of Delta northbound. No delays through the tube and into Richmond. Late falling for the Alex Fraser as well. No issues for the Queensboro. Stalawasim is in good shape. Over at the Portman, not seeing any slowdowns out of Surrey and Langley right now. All the way through the Burnaby Lake stretch. Ironworkers, Lionsgate Bridge look fine in both directions, as do the Richmond bridges. We do have construction, though. We have sewer repair work happening in Vancouver on Columbia Street. Traffic is down to a single lane in each direction on West 2nd between Yukon and Manitoba. This is for the next few weeks. Oak Street northbound, we still have that far right lane blocked for construction between West 59th and West 57th. Also in Langley on 16th Avenue at 224th. They'll be working there again today and tomorrow, and possibly Monday and Tuesday. Can affect you in all directions as well. And we do have that construction on Granville between 57th and 64th, and also on Granville between Broadway to 6th, and that affects you in both directions. 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And now from the Penfolds Roofing and Solar Weather Center, we're going to check in with our meteorologist now, Carl Lamb.
7: It is going to be, yet again, another beautiful day all across Metro Vancouver. Areas right by the coast, along the beaches, and over towards Steveston, and down towards Sawasin. Temperatures up to about 20 degrees there. But as you go out towards areas like Mission, New Westminster, Maple Ridge, temperatures are up to about 23. For tonight, it's clear and down to a low of 11. And then for Friday, sunshine and just a little bit warmer. Highs are between 21 to 24. And then we're down to 11 on Friday night. Your highs for today are between 20 to 23.
3: Thanks, Carl. And currently at the airport, we're sitting at 11 degrees, Amy.
1: Thank you very much, Leah and Carl. Good news for fans of Only Murders in the Building. Production on the upcoming 6th season is underway. The show has gained in popularity over the years. It features Martin Short, Steve Martin, and Selena Gomez in leading roles. The new season is expected to drop this fall. Coming up next, we've got your top headlines and sports. Vegas kicking off the Western Conference Final with a win against Colorado. It is 5:13.
8: 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Are cracks turning into potholes? Are trip hazards becoming a liability? Are small repairs quietly turning into big expenses? 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
5: Mainly clear skies, 11 degrees in Vancouver. Good morning, I'm Amy Beeman. Here's what's happening right now. The provincial government still hasn't disclosed how much it'll cost for BC to host the World Cup. BC's sports minister says it takes time and careful planning to make sure an event of this magnitude is safe and enjoyed for everyone. Numbers are supposed to be released at the end of the month. Health officials in Canada and the U.S. have not yet commented on an Air France flight bound for Detroit that was diverted to Montreal. The airline says a passenger was denied entry into the U.S. as new regulations state that travelers from certain countries, including the Congo, which is dealing with an Ebola outbreak, can only enter through Washington. Coming up after sports, tragedy at a Jasper National Park ice field. It is 5:15, time for 11:30 News Radio Sports. From Sportsnet 650, the home of the Canucks, here's Marcus Fitzgerald.
6: Taking center stage in the sports world on Wednesday night, a pair of Western Conference final matchups, of course, in the Stanley Cup playoffs. It's just final. The Vegas Golden Knights are three wins from a trip to the Stanley Cup final. They beat the Avalanche in Denver 4-2. No Cale Makar for the Avalanche. That's no small thing. Vegas taking advantage of that. You can only beat who's in front of you at this time of year. Brett Howden scored again. Pavel Dorofeev scoring again for Vegas. Mitch Marner, another assist. Those three have been outstanding for the Golden Knights on this run as they steal one on the road. And maybe the Avalanche, a little desperation on Friday in Game 2. Maybe we see Cale Makar back in the Avalanche lineup even before he's ready. He's officially day-to-day. Thursday, we'll see the Habs and Carolina go head-to-head to kick off the Eastern Conference final. Carolina hasn't lost yet in this postseason. The Canadiens back-to-back seven-game victories as road underdogs in this playoffs. Will it continue in Raleigh? We're going to find out soon enough. Baseball, the Blue Jays over the Yankees 2-1. Trey Savage pitched a gem, and the bullpen hung on in the bottom of the ninth to take down the Bombers 2-1. The Mariners got by the White Sox 5-4. In the NBA playoffs, the Western Conference Finals, plural, the Oklahoma City Thunder beat San Antonio 122-113. The Canadian, the MVP, Shea Gilgeous-Alexander, 30 points for the defending champs. Sports at 15 and 45 past every hour, anytime. 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
5: 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It is 5:18. Good morning. I'm Amy Beeman. A man who lived in Revelstoke has died after falling into a glacier crevasse in Alberta's Jasper National Park earlier this month. The 38-year-old was originally from the Czech Republic. Authorities say he was snowboarding with a couple of friends on a so-called ice field when he fell. Police don't think they'll be able to recover his body anytime soon because of the remote location and harsh conditions right now. Ukraine's president says he is strengthening his country's defense in northern areas following threats of new attacks from Russia.

0: Shots.
1: In his nightly address, President Volodymyr Zelensky says he's instructed his foreign ministry to increase diplomatic pressure on Russia and Belarus. He says, I expect Ukraine's Ministry of Foreign Affairs to be as active as possible in its diplomatic efforts regarding Belarus. We need to increase pressure and strengthen coordination with our partners. Frankly, it's already quite annoying that Ukraine's constantly facing this kind of threat, that at some point Russians may drag Belarus into the expansion of the war. Zelensky adds, Moscow's considering scenarios for additional attacks against Ukraine, targeting our northern areas, the Chernihiv-Kiev direction. Of course, we're already working to strengthen our defenses in this area. I'm Charles Delatesma.
0: There's new guidance about how long children should be in front of a screen. ABC's Andrea Fujii reports those 18 months and younger should have none, and ages 6 to 18 should only have 2 hours.
2: Live real life. That's the motto of a new Surgeon General report on the dangers of too much screen time for kids. The report, calling it an urgent public health issue, found some kids are now spending more time on devices than they do sleeping or attending school. Experts warning even some toddlers are now spending multiple hours a day in front of a screen, setting up potential mental health issues and poor developmental and educational outcomes.
0: A new advisory warns too much screen time is also linked to worse sleep, less physical activity, and weaker relationships. Coming up in 60 seconds, traffic and weather together on the ones. 11:30 news time, 5:20.
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7: Well, Amy, no problems out there this Thursday morning for stalls or collisions. If you do see something, give me a call at star 1130 or pound 1130. We do appreciate the updates. Road work, I want to mention that we do have this sewer repair work happening on Columbia and Vancouver right by our station here. Traffic is down to a single lane in each direction on West 2nd Avenue between Yukon and Manitoba. And this is happening for the next few weeks. Also, we have sewer system upgrades in Burnaby happening for the next few weeks as well from 7 a.m. to 5 p.m. with intermittent eastbound traffic disruptions on Hastings. Well, I saw this really backing up yesterday, so just a warning, it's right around Duthrie Avenue. Also on Oak Street northbound, that far right lane is blocked between West 59th and West 57th for construction. And in Langley, they'll be working there for the next few days again on 16th Avenue, 224th affects you in all directions. They may be there on Monday and Tuesday as well. 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And now we're going to head over to the Penfolds Roofing and Solar Weather Center. We're going to check in with our meteorologist, Carl Lamb.
8: For today, across Metro Vancouver, it is a mix of sun and cloud. Highs are between 20 to 23 degrees. And for tonight, it's clear. We're down to a low of 11. For tomorrow, just a little bit warmer. Sunny and 21 to 24 for the highs. And down to 11 on Friday night. Then for Saturday, sunny and 20 degrees. And then for Sunday, this is when things get a little more interesting. Sun to start, cloud increases, and some rain comes in late Sunday with a high of 15, and some rain and cloudy conditions with a high of 14 for Monday. 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
1: Coming up at the bottom of the hour, the World Cup kicks off next month, and we still don't know how much it'll cost the province. The federal government says it'll cost just over $1 billion to host 13 games in Vancouver and Toronto. The premier and sports minister say the final provincial numbers will be released at the end of the month. We'll have all those details and all our other top stories coming up at 5:30. Researchers say BC Chinook salmon population is facing a grave threat from what is being described as a cocktail of contaminants, including cocaine and caffeine. The researchers say the fish tested from several sites in the Lower Fraser River estuary could be at risk, along with the endangered whales that eat them. They found 16 of the contaminants were deemed priority contaminants and included pharmaceuticals like antidepressants and diabetes and blood pressure medication. Canada's capital city is gearing up for a surge in federal workers returning to the office. In early February, the federal government announced back-to-office plans. Now it's looking for reassurance any issues with public transit, parking, and the availability of office space has been solved. Since May 4th, executives have been required to work in the office 5 days a week, while others are expected to be on site 4 days a week as of July 6th. It was a major moment for this country and women's hockey last night as the Montreal Victoire became the first ever Canadian winner of the PWHL title.
2: It was a historic night in Ottawa for Marie-Philippe Poulin and the Montreal Victoire. They beat the Ottawa Charge 4-0 to win their first Walter Cup championship. Poulin cracked open a Molson Canadian Tallboy and poured it into the Walter Cup before taking a few drinks with her teammates. Poulin was also named playoff MVP and was very candid with reporters post-game.
3: That jailbreak goal, unbelievable, honestly. I think I peed a little in the penalty box. I was so excited, and honestly, for them to see and come see me was just unbelievable.
2: On social media, fans are congratulating the team. I'm Eva Fragiscados.
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1: 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Here is Mike Eppel.
7: Well, good morning. What do the markets have for an encore this morning? After one of the best days this year for Bay and Wall Street benchmarks in the Wednesday trade, the TSX gained 420 points, 1.25% in across-the-board rally that was led by bank and insurance stocks with a side helping of Air Canada up 4.75% and Bombardier up 6% on the day. Wall Street had the Dow Jones up 640 points, 1.3%, the NASDAQ up 399 or 1.5%. That was in advance of NVIDIA's earnings update, which came in after the close of trade last night. NVIDIA topping all estimates with a profit of $58 billion on $81 billion in sales. The company also raising its dividend and plans for a big $80 billion stock buyback. Walmart, meantime, is leading to a little bit of a dampening on expectations on the day coming up with its quarterly earnings. Details from Bloomberg in New York.
8: Walmart is warning that fuel costs are squeezing the company's bottom line and could lead to higher prices for shoppers. The retailer says sales slowed down somewhat in April after Easter, with shoppers facing higher gas prices. Walmart says it is prioritizing keeping prices low, but this could change as the Iran war drags on, shares of Walmart falling in the early trade. The world's largest private company is going public. Elon Musk's SpaceX has filed the paperwork for its massive initial public offering. The rocket, satellite, and artificial intelligence giant will trade on the NASDAQ. Meantime, OpenAI is said to be laying the groundwork to also become a public company. The maker of ChatGPT is preparing an IPO filing as soon as this week, targeting a public debut in the fall. Courtney Dunahoe, Bloomberg Radio.
7: The Canadian dollar is down a fifth at 72.60. Price for oil back above $100 a barrel, up $2.50 at $100.86 U.S. At the Business Center, I'm Mike Uppold.
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2: Good morning. It is Thursday, May 21st. I'm Amy Beeman. Clear skies, 11 degrees in Vancouver. Here's what's happening right now.
4: The BC government doesn't seem fazed by the ballooning costs of hosting the FIFA World Cup and are now claiming the numbers from the feds are based on old data.
2: Officials are investigating after video of two men hand-feeding a grizzly bear surfaced on social media.
5: U.S. Ebola concerns that new travel restrictions resulted in a flight from Paris to Detroit to be diverted to Montreal due to a passenger on board from the Democratic Republic of Congo.
6: An outpouring of support for Stephen Colbert ahead of his last episode hosting The Late Show as the program's decades-long run comes to an end.
7: Brett Howden and Pavel Dorofeev keep the roll going for the Vegas Golden Knights. They're now three wins from another trip to the Stanley Cup Final. Sports at 45.
8: Walmart throws a wet blanket on the red-hot markets, warning on U.S. consumer spending with rising gas prices and quantum computing stocks surging in pre-market trade on Wall Street. Business at 56.
2: It's 5:31 now to the 1130 Rogers Xfinity Internet Traffic Center. 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
9: Well, not much for volume out there right now, Amy, or stalls or collisions. If you do spot something, star 1130, pound 1130, give me a call. We're in great shape for that Massey Tunnel at a Delta. Not seeing a bunching of volume for the Alex Fraser on the 91 just yet. If you're headed towards Queensboro Bridge, I'm not seeing any problems into New West. Over at the Stalowassen Bridge, just a tiny bit of volume approaching 128th on King George Boulevard, but that's pretty much it as well. Portman, smooth sailing out of Surrey and Langley westbound. No troubles through the Burnaby Lake stretch. Ironworkers Lionsgate Bridge has light volume for both of them in both directions. And the Richmond Bridges, I'm not seeing any issues there. We do have sewer repair work happening in Vancouver on Columbia Street. Traffic is reduced to a single lane in each direction on West 2nd Avenue between Yukon and Manitoba. And this is happening for the next few weeks, so just be prepared. Also in Vancouver, crews have that right lane blocked on Oak Street northbound between West 59th and West 57th for construction. And in Burnaby, sewer system upgrades are happening again today starting at 7 a.m. to 5 p.m. for the next few weeks with intermittent eastbound traffic disruptions. And this is on Hastings Street around Guthrie Avenue. I saw this really backup traffic yesterday. In Langley, we have construction again today and tomorrow and possibly Monday and Tuesday on 16th Avenue, 224th. It's definitely a busy road, so just be aware you're going to be affected in all directions. Traffic is brought to you by Central City Fun Park, BC's largest indoor fun park with bowling, laser tag, mini golf, roller skating, family go-karts, and a giant arcade, Central City Fun Park in Surrey. And now from the Penfolds Roofing and Solar Weather Center, we're going to check in with our meteorologist, Carl Lamb.
10: It is going to be a mix of sun and cloud today from English Bay all the way to Sawasin, over towards Surrey, Maple Ridge, Burnaby, and out towards Chilliwack as well. 20 to 23 for the highs today. And then for tonight, it is a clear sky. We're dropping down to an overnight low of 11, and there's more sunshine as we go through the rest of the week, too. Your highs for today are between 20 to 23.
9: Thanks, Carl. And at the airport, Amy, it's still 11 degrees.
2: 1130 news time, 5:33. The provincial government is pushing back after federal numbers we told you about yesterday showed hosting duties for the FIFA World Cup will cost taxpayers more than $1 billion.
4: BC Sports Minister Anne Kang says those numbers are based on old data from last year and is asking the public for patience with provincial numbers set to be released next week. She says the numbers from the Parliamentary Budget Office are also not taking into account the positive offsetting of revenues and recoveries.
11: But it is a long-term investment. This also goes hand-in-hand with the tourism sector action plan that we have rolled out, that in the next 5 years, we'll be able to see more than

0: 1 million more visitors come and more than $1 billion of visitor spending here.
1: While Kang did promise we'll get those provincial numbers soon, she didn't indicate whether they would be higher or lower than what the feds are reporting. Ottawa says the numbers are in line with previous hosting costs, with critics saying FIFA is leaving taxpayers with a massive bill without any guarantees of economic gain. I'm Ben Bugera.
2: Gig workers driving passengers to and from World Cup festivities are bracing for traffic and tension during the tournament. They're worried about unruly, impatient, and alcohol-fueled crowds clogging the streets of Vancouver and Toronto. Christine Hubbard is the managing director at Beck Taxi in Toronto. She says drivers will be contending with a lot of match day closures.
3: Pack your patience is really the message, because there's not really any way we can prepare for this, but I expect we will see another 100,000 Uber drivers descending on our city. It's going to make getting around that much more difficult.
2: Uber is reminding customers to consider all transportation options like bus and SkyTrain and to plan ahead. A heads up, if you take Lougheed Highway through Burnaby, two big road projects are underway, which will cause headaches well into the summer. The city's Amy Cho says paving work is being done at Lougheed and Lake City, which is leading to lane closures. And a new traffic light is being installed at Springer Avenue because of a nearby development.
4: So, you know, when people need to go into the residential development, they would be able to, have the traffic light to be able to control those movements for them to be able to access the residence.
2: Cho adds the project near the new Lake City Film Studio will wrap up at the end of July, while the work on Springer will last until mid-June. Roadwork in Vancouver could affect your commute this morning. West 2nd is down to one lane between Yukon and Manitoba for sewer work. The closure is scheduled until the end of the month and is starting just as one lane opens up in each direction on East Broadway between Maine and Quebec after a four-month closure for subway work. It is 5:36, 11 degrees in Vancouver, and despite us being in the thick of spring, we haven't had a ton of warm weather. Let's bring in meteorologist Carl Lamb of the Penfolds Roofing and Solar Weather Center.
5: For the rest of this week, we are going to have some warm temperatures in place across Metro Vancouver, but it's just not going to be intensely hot. So we'll have temperatures around 20 degrees right by the coast, and then as we go away from the water from downtown and out east, temperatures will be into the low to mid-20s.
2: Carl will be back in just a couple of minutes with your full forecast. Just days after a man in Mission was attacked by a black bear, there's now video of people feeding some grizzlies in Smithers. The footage is up on social media, and conservation officers believe this happened over the long weekend. One man is seen feeding the bear a carrot, the other an apple. Conservation says doing this puts both people and bears at risk. Penalties for feeding, trying to feed, or attracting dangerous wildlife can lead to jail time or a hefty fine.
6: 11:30 News Radio. Developing story.
2: Health officials in Canada and the U.S. have not yet commented on an Air France flight bound for Detroit that was diverted to this country and linked to the Ebola outbreak in Africa.
7: All of this has to do with these new U.S. flight restrictions linked to the Ebola outbreak and barring passengers from areas affected by the virus. Mike Reed was also on that flight and speaks to Fox News Detroit.
8: We had to deviate to Montreal, and they had opened the door of the plane, and I kept watching to see if they were going to walk somebody out, but they never did.
7: Now, he says the flight crew told him the passenger was taken off through the back of the plane. U.S. Customs and Border Protection says the airline boarded the Congolese passenger in error. Now, the flight was later allowed to fly on to Detroit after it was determined the passenger was asymptomatic and was put back on a flight to Paris. The World Health Organization is tracking nearly 140 deaths and some 600 suspected cases. I'm Jamie Pulfer.
2: And after decades, the late night show ends tonight with host Stephen Colbert taking his final bow.
9: There's been an outpouring of support over the late show's cancellation, including from Colbert's late night TV colleagues. Jimmy Kimmel addressed the cancellation on his program yesterday.
10: I think it is most important to congratulate Stephen and the team at the late show for all the great work.
9: And Kimmel made this announcement.
10: We will be off tomorrow night out of respect for our colleague and friend Stephen Colbert.
9: Jimmy Fallon also saying his show won't run tonight to avoid competing with Colbert on The Late Show. The final episode comes months after network CBS made the decision to end the program, saying at the time it was due to costs. But critics say the move is motivated by politics, with Colbert, an outspoken critic of the U.S. president. Rock star Bruce Springsteen appeared as last night's guest in a show of support for Colbert.

0: Stephen, these are small-minded people. They got no idea what the freedoms of this beautiful country are supposed to be.
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5: Well, not busy at all right now, Amy. 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But you can always find your latest border wait time anytime at vancouver.citynews.ca/border.
2: Thanks, Leah. Coming up in 60 seconds, traffic and weather together on the ones. 11:30 News time, it is 5:40.
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5: No problems to pass along still, Amy. I don't have any stalls or collisions out there that I'm aware of. If you do spot something, star 1130, pound 1130, give me a call. Light volume for that Massey Tunnel at a delta right now. I'm not seeing any slowdowns through the tunnel. Alex Fraser Bridge, just a tiny bit of volume merging on from 72nd. It's not really that slow, though. Northbound on the 91 at all. Queensboro Bridge looks good. Stalawasam, a little volume approaching 128th path. The intersection, you look great. Into New West for the Port Man, I'm not seeing any problems out of Surrey and Langley westbound. You're looking pretty good here all the way through the Burnaby Lake stretch. Ironworkers, Lionsgate Bridge, Richmond Bridge is no issues there. We do have construction though. Oak northbound has the far right lane blocked between West 59th and West 57th. We also have sewer repair work happening on Columbia Street. Traffic is down to a single lane in each direction on West 2nd Avenue between Yukon and Manitoba for the next few weeks. Also in Burnaby, sewer system upgrades are happening from 7 a.m. to 5 p.m. for the next 2 weeks with intermittent eastbound traffic disruptions on Hastings Street. This is around Guthrie Avenue, and I did see a backup yesterday. In Langley, they'll be working there today and tomorrow and possibly Monday and Tuesday on 16th Avenue and 224th, and that is going to affect you in all directions. 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
9: It is a nice and comfortable day across Metro Vancouver. We have sun and cloud. The winds aren't all that strong. So 20 to 23 is what we're going with for highs today. And then for tonight, clear down to a low of 11. For tomorrow, we'll turn up the heat just a little bit. So it's sunny and highs are between 21 to 24 degrees. And then for Friday night, it is clear and down to a low of 11. Your highs for today are between 20 to 23.
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2: Thank you very much, Leah and Carl. A new study out of France finds common preservatives used in many store-bought foods were linked to a 29% greater risk of elevated blood pressure and increased chance of heart attacks and stroke. Even so-called natural preservatives to stop discoloration like citric acid and ascorbic acid led to higher chances of heart issues. While the two are often found naturally in foods, it's when they're used as a preservative, experts say, is bad for you. Your top headlines in sports are coming up next. The Golden Knights are now 3 wins from another trip to the Stanley Cup final. It is.

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5: Clear skies, 11 degrees in Vancouver. Good morning, I'm Amy Beeman. Here's what's happening right now. We're less than a month away from hosting the World Cup, and the provincial government has yet to say how much it'll cost us. The premier and sports minister say the final numbers will be released at the end of the month. The federal government says it'll cost just over $1 billion to host 13 games in Vancouver and Toronto. And a new road closure in Vancouver. West 2nd is down to one lane between Yukon and Manitoba for sewer work for 2 weeks. This closure is starting just as one lane opens up in each direction on East Broadway between Maine and Quebec after a four-month closure for subway work. Coming up after sports, the only road to a small community in northeastern BC is supposed to reopen today after a month-long closure. It is 5:45, time for 11:30 News Radio Sports. From Sportsnet 650, the home of the Canucks, here's Marcus Fitzgerald.
6: We begin on the ice. We saw Game 1 of the Western Conference Final from Denver. On Wednesday night, the Vegas Golden Knights once again getting goals from Pavel Dorofeev and Brad Howden. They beat the Avalanche 4-2. Colorado was without all-world defenseman Cale Makar in this game. That was certainly not a good thing for the President's Trophy winners, who are now down a game in this best of seven. Vegas 3 wins away from another trip to the Stanley Cup Final for the third time already in franchise history. They haven't been around for that long, as we know. Montreal and Carolina, Game 1 set for Thursday. Carolina hasn't played in quite literally forever. They've swept their first two playoff series. They are 8-0. Montreal has gone the distance in each of their first two postseason matchups as the road underdog. They hope the magic continues starting Thursday in Raleigh, North Carolina. Over to the NBA. Canadian Shai Gilgeous-Alexander, two-time NBA MVP. A big answer back in Game 2. Shai scoring 30 points. Thunder beat the Spurs 122-113. The defending champions tie up the Western Conference Finals at a game apiece. Game 3 is set for Friday. Thursday, you can see Game 2 between the Knicks and the Cavaliers from Madison Square Garden on Sportsnet 360. The Knicks with a comeback victory in Game 1. Baseball, Trey Savage pitching a gem for the Blue Jays. They beat the Yankees 2-1. It was the Mariners over the White Sox 5-4. Sports at 15 and 45 past every hour or anytime. 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
5: 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It is 5:48. Good morning. I'm Amy Beeman. The Ministry of Transportation says a public access road to the community of Old Fort is expected to open at noon today, weather and safety permitting. It's been a month since a landslide blocked the road and triggered an evacuation order and alert. Construction of the temporary access route began May 15th. This is the third slide that has happened in almost the same area since 2018.

0: It is expected the Supreme Court of Canada will announce today whether it intends to hear BC's appeal of a ruling that found the UN Declaration on the Rights of Indigenous Peoples and the provincial mineral claims regime inconsistent. Last December, the province's appeal court ruled the act should be properly interpreted to incorporate the UN's Declaration Act into BC laws. At the time, a statement from one of the two First Nations challenging the legislation called the decision precedent-setting. Britain is releasing papers on former Prince Andrew's appointment as trade envoy.
1: Just months after lawmakers accused the King's brother of putting his friendship with Jeffrey Epstein ahead of the nation. The move followed the US Justice Department's release of millions of pages of documents related to Epstein. Files showing how the wealthy financier used an international web of rich, powerful friends to gain influence and sexually exploit young women and girls. Nowhere has the fallout from the document release been felt more strongly than in the UK, where the scandal has raised questions about the way power is wielded by the aristocracy, senior politicians, and influential businessmen known collectively as the establishment. I'm Charles de Ledesma.
0: Coming up in 60 seconds, traffic and weather together on the ones. It is 5:50.
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0: 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Good morning, Leah Halayev.
4: Good morning, Amy. It's actually a good morning on the roads right now. No stalls or collisions to mention. If you do see anything, star 1130, pound 1130, give me a call. I do appreciate the updates. Light volume still for the Massey Tunnel out of Delta. Alex Fraser Bridge seeing a little bit of volume here on the 91 northbound, just slightly north of 72nd for a stretch, but that's it. Feeder routes are looking great. No slowdowns for the Queensboro Bridge. The stall of Awesome's about halfway from 128 to 132nd. Once you're past 128, you look fine over the bridge and into New West. Port Mann, not seeing any delays out of Surrey and Langley westbound. We look good through the Burnaby Lake stretch so far. Ironworkers, Lionsgate Bridge, Richmond Bridges, I really don't have any slowdowns to pass along. We do have road work, unfortunately, though. In Vancouver, sewer repair work on Columbia is happening right now. You're down to a single lane in each direction on West 2nd between Yukon and Manitoba. This is happening for the next few weeks, so just a warning for you there. Crews are also working on Oak Street North Found they have the right lane blocked between West 59th and West 57th for construction. And Burnaby, sewer upgrades are happening at 7 a.m. till 5 p.m. for the next few weeks with intermittent eastbound traffic disruptions. So that's happening on Hastings around Guthrie Avenue, and I did see that back up yesterday. In Langley, construction on 16th Avenue at 224th as well is happening today, tomorrow, possibly Monday and Tuesday, and that's going to affect you in all directions. 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And now we're going to head over to the Penfolds Roofing and Solar Weather Center. We're going to check in with our meteorologist, Carl M.
5: It is a mix of sun and cloud today across Metro Vancouver. Temperatures are getting up to 20 degrees by the coast and up to about 23 degrees as you move away from the water. And then for tonight, we're dropping down to an overnight low of 11 degrees. And then for tomorrow, it's sunshine once again. Highs are between 21 to 24. And then we're back down to 11 on Friday night. More sunshine on the way for Saturday with a high of 20. And then for Sunday, it is sun to start, but the clouds are increasing. And a chance for rain comes in late in the day with a high of 15. And then for Monday, cloudy with some rain showers and a high of 14. Your highs for today are between 20 to 23.
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0: 11:30 news time, 5:53. Alaska's governor is ordering the state legislature to look into advancing a natural gas line deemed a top priority for the state.

0: A move that could put the spotlight on a similar project in BC, which is facing legal opposition. Some lawmakers in the state have expressed concerns about the lack of key financial details. The development coincides with BC Supreme Court looking into petitions filed by a First Nation hereditary chief against the approval of a 900-kilometer LNG pipeline. At least one home has been destroyed in the wind-driven Sandy fire that erupted Monday in California's Simi Valley. ABC's Trevor Ault reports it's one of several fires burning across the state right now.
1: The winds howling, smoke and embers flying as families grab what they could, the sky turning orange, headlights barely visible as they pulled away and disappeared. Randy Biles' doorbell camera alerted him that the fire was nearby and his wife was still inside.
2: It was so smoky you couldn't see through here. It was really bad. That's why I didn't know she wasn't here.
1: Officials have been trying to gain the upper hand on these fires for days. Calmer winds have helped. Firefighters are still battling hotspots in rugged terrain.
0: The fire is roughly 20% contained. The Montreal Victoires are the PWHL's first Canadian champs.
3: Game four, the best of five Walter Cup finals. Montreal tight with the Ottawa Charge until a huge jailbreak in the third period. Abby Rock shorthanded while Marie-Philippe Poulin was in the penalty box. Montreal scored three times in the final 10 minutes to wrap it up. Montreal took it 4-0 over the Ottawa Charge in Game 4. The new champs of the PWHL, Poulin adding to her incredible resume, named MVP of the playoffs.
4: To see what this thing is all about, it's really special to be part of.
3: Another new era coming up as next season the PWHL will expand to 12 teams. I'm Simon Bennett.
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0: It is 5:56, time for the Market Minute with Mike Eppel.
7: Good morning. Seeing a downdraft now on the markets in the early Thursday trade after Walmart's quarterly earnings update came out. And the world's biggest retailer is sounding cautious on the state of the U.S. consumer with rising price pressures for households. And the company's stock is a big drag on the Dow in pre-market trade. Dow futures down by, right now, 132 points. NASDAQ futures lower by 140 or half of 1%. Walmart stock is down by 2% pre-market. NVIDIA's earnings were record-breaking across the board for the world's most valuable company, even though its stock price this morning is now down about a quarter of a percent. It was up sharply yesterday in advance of its Q1 results, which showed a $58 billion profit on $81 billion in quarterly sales, a huge stock buyback, and dividend increase announced by NVIDIA as well. Price for oil seeing volatility. It dropped 6% yesterday on optimism about the state of the peace talks in the war in the Middle East. But this morning, there's just been no real news, and investors in the fog of war taking the price for oil back up $2.40 or 2.5% at $100.66 per barrel. The Canadian dollar is down a tenth at $72.65. Gold is down $17.45.17 the ounce. Bitcoin starting the day at $77,200. At the Business Center, I'm Mike Eppel.
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0: Trapnell was accused of slapping a man during a night out at an Indiana bar. A judge approved travel outside the state, clearing the way for him to compete for the famous Mustard Belt. Organizers say the incident happened outside league activities and does not affect his eligibility. Dave Packer, ABC News.
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3: Good morning. It is Thursday, May 21st. I'm Terry Shenz.
1: And I'm Amy Beeman. Clear skies, some sun, 11 degrees in Vancouver. Here's what's happening right now.
4: Big spending, but not too much concern from the province after Ottawa announced taxpayers will fork out over $1 billion to host the FIFA World Cup.
3: Some new roadwork in Vancouver you should know about along West 2nd.
5: New U.S. Ebola travel restrictions on full display. A flight from Paris to Detroit diverted to this country, to Montreal, due to an asymptomatic passenger from the Democratic Republic of Congo.
6: Stephen Colbert will take his final bow as host of The Late Show tonight as critics call out the network for canceling the program.
7: I hope the people who did the pushing feel ashamed of themselves tonight.
8: Vegas taking the opener of the NHL's Western Conference Final, plus wins for the Mariners and Blue Jays yesterday. Sports at 15.
9: Market set for a downturn at the opening of trade this morning despite NVIDIA's record-breaking quarterly earnings. Walmart warning about the state of the American consumer with rising gas prices. Business at 26.
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3: 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And a very good morning to Kyle Balzer.
10: And a very good morning to you, Terry and Amy, and to you, Metro Vancouver commuters. It's business as usual right now for a Thursday morning at the Alex Fraser Bridge. Having 91 northbound, you are slow from 64th Avenue to the south end. No known crashes or stalls along the way. Very dense at the end of the 72nd Avenue merge, and that feeder road is crawling from Westview to the highway. No issues after that over the bridge into Richmond or New West. And now with more from the 1130 Rogers Xfinity Internet Traffic Center, here's Leah Halayev.
11: Thanks, Cal, for that report from the Super Save Disposal Traffic Patrol. I don't have any stalls or collisions to mention. Of course, if you spot something, star 1130, pound 1130, give me a call. Massey Tunnel looks great right now. At a Delta northbound, not seeing any problems there. Queensborough Bridge, very light volume into New West as well. The Stalawasum is the slowest spot here. It's about halfway from 128 to 132nd northbound on King George Boulevard. Once you get past 128, though, it's smooth sailing into New West from that point. And out of Serene Langley for the Portman westbound, I'm just seeing a little bit of a volume just west of 248, but it's only for a stretch, and I believe it's just volume. If it's not, give me a call at star 1130, pound 1130. It looks like we may have a new problem here, though, in the Burnaby Lake stretch of the Highway 1, just west of Gallardia. I'm seeing a little bit of a slowdown here. Give me a call and let me know if we are dealing with a stall or a crash or whatever is going on there. Ironworkers Landscape Bridge, Richmond Bridges are all looking pretty good this morning. 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Now we're going to head over to the Penfolds Roofing and Solar Weather Center and see what our forecast has in store for us with our meteorologist, Carl Lamb.
12: For today, we have temperatures getting up to 20 degrees by the coast. Should be another really comfortable day. It's a mix of sun and cloud. And then as you head towards downtown and out towards the Fraser Valley, temperatures will get up to about 23 degrees. And then for tonight, it is clear and we're dropping down to an overnight low of 11. Your highs for today are between 20 to 23.
11: Thanks, Carl. Currently at the airport, guys, we are sitting at 10 degrees.
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3: BC sports minister is throwing cold water on alarming numbers released by the Fed, saying hosting costs for FIFA will cost taxpayers more than $1 billion.
4: Minister Ann Kang claims the numbers from the Parliamentary Budget Office are based off of figures from last year. She says the province is committed to being transparent about the estimated costs of hosting the World Cup and will be out with those figures next week.
13: The numbers that were released is the numbers that the PBO is using. What that is it's not a complete account of the story that we're trying to tell. We have committed to an updated annual update, and so that's what we are doing.
4: Yang says the investment is about more than just the games at BC Place, with forecasts suggesting FIFA could boost tourism for years to come. Critics have slammed the amount of taxpayer dollars footing the bill, saying there is no guarantee the World Cup will lead to any economic growth. I'm Ben Bugera.
1: There are concerns about traffic tension on the streets of Vancouver and Toronto when the World Cup arrives.

0: Lives. Ride-hailing drivers are bracing for booze-fueled crowds and jam-packed streets with very high demand. Christine Hubbard is the managing director at Beck Taxi in Toronto. She says everyone needs to be patient.
1: I often liken it to a snowstorm. If you can't get around, neither can a taxi. And so if traffic is at a standstill, as are we.
0: Uber is telling customers in both cities to plan ahead because of wait times and fares that will likely be on the higher end.
2: There are major headaches for drivers taking Lougheed Highway through Burnaby these days. Lane closures and paving are happening near Lake City Way. Amy Cho, Director of Engineering and Transportation for the city, says there are also new traffic lights being installed at Springer Avenue for a new residential development.
3: So right now they are completing off-street work, so off-site work. So that includes some street lighting and traffic signals.
2: Those traffic lights are at the top of a hill on Lougheed. Expect to see a lot of delays through those areas. Cho says both projects should wrap up by midsummer.
0: And a heads up, if you drive in Vancouver's False Creek area, West 2nd between Yukon and Manitoba is down to one lane until the end of the month for sewer repair. Signage and flaggers will be in the area to direct traffic. Many drivers have been taking West 2nd to avoid subway construction on East Broadway in Mount Pleasant.
2: 6:06, 11 degrees, sunny in downtown Vancouver, and it hasn't been super warm lately, but we are going to heat up this weekend. Carl Lamb is in the Penfolds Roofing and Solar Weather Center.
4: Saturday is the nicer of the two weekend days. It certainly is going to be warmer. There's more sunshine in play, but as we go towards Sunday, we'll start with some sunshine. The cloud rushes in pretty quickly, and then it is going to keep things on the cooler side. Sunday's highs are just in the mid-teens, and we'll have some rain coming in later on Sunday night.
2: He says today will be comfortable, highs around 20.
0: Conservation officers in the province are begging people not to feed bears. This comes after social media footage showed two men feeding a grizzly in Smithers over the long weekend, a carrot and an apple. Officials say this puts both people and bears at risk. Remember, there are stiff fines for feeding, trying to feed, or attracting dangerous wildlife in this province, including jail time.
5: 11:30 News Radio. Developing story.
2: An asymptomatic passenger with Ebola was on a U.S.-bound flight that was diverted to this country yesterday.
6: This is new U.S. Ebola travel restrictions on full display with the flight from Paris to Detroit diverted to this country, to Montreal, due to the origin of one of the passengers on board. But Air France says there was no medical emergency on board. The flight landed at Pierre Elliott Trudeau Airport in Montreal, where the passenger, who was later determined to be asymptomatic, was removed from the plane and put back on a flight to Paris. The Air France plane was then allowed to continue on to Detroit. Now, the U.S. restrictions are tied to the Ebola outbreak in Central and East Africa, where the World Health Organization is tracking almost 140 deaths, some 600 suspected cases. I'm Jamie Pulfer.
0: Some Canadian aid workers are heading to Congo to help track the outbreak. Members of the Canadian Red Cross are expected to arrive in the next couple of days, while a team of public health and logistics experts are also en route. Their work will include psychological support and helping at treatment centers.
2: Well, Stephen Colbert will end his run as Late Show host tonight as the decades-old franchise comes to an end in a departure some are calling premature.
7: Network CBS is being widely criticized for its decision to oust Stephen Colbert as host and end The Late Show. While executives say it's due to costs, critics claim the move is politically motivated. Jimmy Kimmel is among those calling out CBS, speaking on his own late night program yesterday.
8: I hope the people who did the pushing feel ashamed of themselves tonight.
7: Kimmel and TV colleague Jimmy Fallon say they are pausing their shows tonight to avoid competing with The Late Show. Support is also pouring in from fans, including Merriam-Webster, the dictionary company, who posted a throwback video of Colbert.
9: Truthiness. Now, I'm sure some of the word police, the wordinistas over at Webster's, are going to say, hey, that's not a word.
7: The wordinistas have formally added truthiness to the online dictionary. I'm Sophia Favaroutsos.
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3: Coming up, traffic and weather together on the ones. We've got a crash on the highway near Gullardi. It is 6:10.
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7: All right, Terry, we can confirm a crash on Highway 1 westbound in the middle of the Burnaby Lake stretch. It's blocking the HOV lane after Gilardi, and crews are on scene. Looks like some commuters are using the shoulder to get around. Probably best is to slide right instead. Give the crews some room to do their jobs. Westbound volume is currently backed up from the west end of the Portman Bridge, but moving slow and steady. And now with more from the 1130 Rogers Xfinity Internet Traffic Center. Here's Leah Halayev.
8: Thanks, Cal, for that report from the Super Safe Disposal Traffic Patrol. Massey Tunnel traffic looking good out of Delta, still northbound, not seeing any slowdowns. Alex Fraser Bridge, though, you're halfway from 72nd to 64th on the 91 heading northbound, and then you don't pick a pace until you're north of 72nd. Feeder routes still look pretty good. Queensboro Bridge, no problems in either direction. The Stalowassam, you are about halfway from 128 to 132nd northbound. Past the intersection, then it's in great shape all the way into New West from that point. And the Ironworkers, Lionsgate Bridge, Richmond Bridges all look fine this morning. But of course, as you're traveling around and if you spot an issue, give me a call at Star 1130 or Pound 1130. We do appreciate the updates. 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There's a little wonder world at Richmond Night Market this weekend. 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And now from the Penfolds Roofing and Solar Weather Center, let's check in with our meteorologist, Carl M.
9: It is going to be, yet again, another beautiful day all across Metro Vancouver. Areas right by the coast, along the beaches, and over towards Steveston and down towards Sawasin. Temperatures up to about 20 degrees there. But as you go out towards areas like Mission, New Westminster, Maple Ridge, temperatures are up to about 23. For tonight, it's clear and down to a low of 11. And then for Friday, sunshine and just a little bit warmer. Highs are between 21 to 24. And then we're down to 11 on Friday night. Your highs for today are between 20 to 23.
8: Thanks, Carl. And currently at the airport, Terry and Amy, it's 10 degrees.
10: A Japanese man is facing legal action for feeding some chocolate to a marmot at an animal cafe because he says he felt sorry for its diet. But you're not supposed to do that because chocolate is toxic for them. The man told police he felt they probably got tired of eating the same thing all the time and he just wanted to switch things up.
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5: Sunshine, 11 degrees in Vancouver. Good morning, I'm Terry Shenz.
6: And I'm Amy Beeman. Here's what's happening right now.
5: The provincial government still isn't saying how much it's going to cost for BC to host World Cup games at BC Place. Numbers from the province are supposed to come down any day now. BC Sports Minister says it takes time and careful planning. Make sure such a big event is safe for locals and tourists.
6: A road closure in Vancouver that could have a significant impact on traffic. West 2nd is down to one lane between Yukon and Manitoba for sewer work for 2 weeks.
5: And coming up after sports, tragedy at Jasper National Park. It is 6:15. From Sportsnet 650, home of the Canucks, here's Rajesh Dave.
7: Game one of the NHL's Western Conference Final to the Vegas Golden Knights. Colorado feeling the absence of the banged-up Cale Makar. Vegas taking a 3-0 lead at the game's midway point. The Avs made it close, but it did end 4-2. The East Final opens tonight in Raleigh. Much made about Carolina's rest time. 11 days off before their opener against the Montreal Canadiens. Game one is at 5 on Sportsnet. In case you missed it yesterday, former Canucks GM Patrick Alvin's now reportedly leaving the organization entirely. The team parted ways with him about a month ago after missing the playoffs for a third time during his four-year tenure. Over in the PWHL, meanwhile, the Montreal Victoire are your first ever Canadian Walter Cup champions. A decisive clincher, 4-0 in Ottawa to wrap up the title in four games. Marie-Philippe Poulin adding to that Hall of Fame resume, named MVP of the playoffs. A nice win for the Mariners yesterday as they finished up against the White Sox. Randy Arozarena going yard and scoring 3 runs as the M's beat Chicago with a 5-4 final. They're off today in Kansas City tomorrow. The Blue Jays, meanwhile, finally taking a close one in the Bronx, 2-1 over the Yankees, and a big reason was Trey Savage. 6 shutout innings, just 2 hits, 8 strikeouts, and 3 of them against Aaron Judge. They'll go for the split this afternoon at 4. And in the NBA, the Thunder evening up the NBA's Western Conference Final with a 122-113 win over the Spurs. No panic from two-time MVP Shai Gilgeous-Alexander at home, who had a game-high 30. Game 2 of Cavs-Knicks is this evening at 5. Sports at 15 and 45 past every hour, anytime at sportsnet.ca.
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5: 6:18, and a man living in Revelstoke has died after falling into a crevasse in a glacier in Jasper National Park. Mounties say police were called to the Columbia Ice Field on May 12th. RCMP say the victim was identified as a 38-year-old man and a citizen of the Czech Republic, but living here in BC. They say he'd been snowboarding with a couple of friends, and it wasn't immediately possible to recover his body because of the remote location and harsh environment. Iran appears to be rebuilding its military industrial base faster than expected. Here's CNN's Paula Hancock.
11: They believe that the drone production has resumed in this six-week ceasefire period. We have been hearing some very definitive words from the U.S. president, also from the Secretary of Defense, that the capabilities had been annihilated.

0: it. Now, the U.S. intelligence, according to these two sources, suggests that that is not necessarily the case. Also saying that some estimates suggest that Iran could fully reconstitute their drone attack capability with as little as 6 months.
1: The U.S. president has repeatedly threatened to resume combat operations in the Middle East if the two countries fail to reach a deal to end the war. The Trump administration's unsealed charges of murder and conspiracy against Cuba's former president, Raul Castro, brother of longtime dictator Fidel Castro. Reporter Pierre Thomas says this is a form of pressure on the regime to change its leadership.
2: For many Cuban Americans, especially here in Miami, these charges were 30 years in the making. Today, Cuba's government calling the indictment a farce based on lies to justify military aggression. And Cuban officials say any military move will be met with fierce resistance. The critical question now is what happens next.
1: Castro's 94 years old. Charges have yet to be argued in court. Coming up in 60 seconds, traffic and weather together on the ones. We've got an update on this crash on the highway west of Gilardi. It is 620.
3: CSPC license, LGA 0005313.
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7: Good news, Terry. Crews have cleared the crash on Highway 1 westbound in Burnaby. That only took about 15 minutes or so. This was blocking the HOV lane after Gilardi, kind of in the middle of that lake stretch. So the end of the line for traffic is at midspan on the Portman Bridge, but you're in stop-and-go mode, essentially, from there all the way to Gilardi. The busier pockets are through the Cape Horn at the Lougheed Highway merge, and then from between Burnett and North Road. And now with more from the 1130 Rogers Xfinity Internet Traffic Center, here's Leah Halayev.
8: Thanks, Cal, for that report from the Super Safe Disposal Traffic Patrol. We like a quick clearing of crashes, so good news there. If you're headed towards the Massey Tunnel, though, you're in great shape as well. I'm not seeing any problems northbound at a Delta. Alex Fraser Bridge, you are slow from 64th to north of 72nd. The feeder routes aren't too bad. 72nd is the heaviest. Queensboro Bridge looks fine into New West. Westbound on Stewartson, slow from around 6 now. Stalowassum, you're over three quarters of the way from 128 to 132nd northbound. And then once you get past 128, you pick up pace and slow down around Scott Road to pretty much the south end of the bridge deck. Ironworkers looks good. Lionsgate Bridge, Richmond Bridge is not seeing any troubles there. But of course, if you do spot something as you are driving around this morning, give me a call at Star 1130 or pound 1130. 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And now from the Penfolds Roofing and Solar Weather Center, let's check in with our meteorologist, Carl Lamb.
9: For today across Metro Vancouver, it is a mix of sun and cloud. Highs are between 20 to 23 degrees. And for tonight, it's clear. We're down to a low of 11. For tomorrow, just a little bit warmer, sunny and 21 to 24 for the highs and down to 11 on Friday night. Then for Saturday, sunny and 20 degrees. And then for Sunday, this is when things get a little more interesting. Sun to start, cloud increases, and some rain comes in late Sunday with a high of 15, and some rain and cloudy conditions with a high of 14 for Monday. 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

0: Up at the bottom of the hour, BC government has yet to spell out exactly how much it's spending to host FIFA World Cup games at BC Place. It promises a number any day now or over the next week or so. Now, the feds say this is going to cost at least $1 billion and probably a little bit more. Getting an exact number out of the BC government has been a little bit of a challenge. We'll have an update on that story and other top headlines coming up in just a couple of minutes. Two generic versions of Ozempic are set to start arriving in Canadian pharmacies this week.
1: Health Canada approved both Dr. Reddy's and Apotex's generic semaglutide about 3 weeks ago. Their impending arrival in Canadian pharmacies means patients who use the drug to treat diabetes or for weight loss may have more options for a fraction of the cost. Ozempic can currently cost hundreds of dollars a month. Apotex says its generic version will be about one-third the price of the brand name drug. Health Canada is still reviewing several other submissions for generic semaglutide. Jason White, The Canadian Press.
0: Lawyers for nine women who sued Just for Laughs founder Gilbert Rozon for sexual assault say the media moguls agreed to pay the complainants $930,000. The civil suit sought $14 million for incidents dating from 1980 to 2004, during a period when the comedy empire was built. He's denied most of the allegations and said other encounters were consensual. The criminal file on a former U.S. military physician is growing.
2: The U.S. Army has launched more charges against one-time military doctor Blaine McGraw, who's accused of sexually abusing OBGYN patients at Fort Hood in Texas and Tripler Army Medical Center in Hawaii. McGraw now faces nearly 300 allegations, including claims that he used his phone to take video of patients during exams without their permission. Jim Ryan, ABC News. Dallas.
0: Ricky Bobby's racing back to theaters this summer.
3: Yep, I'm flying through the air. This is not good.
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7: How did he get down to his underwear that fast?
0: Talladega Nights, The Ballad of Ricky Bobby, will hit theaters next month in honor of the comedy's 20th anniversary. The movie first hit the big screen in the summer of 2006, of course starring Will Ferrell. It made more than $163 million worldwide. It'll hit select Cineplex theaters across the country June 28th, 30th, and July 1st. We've got a check on the Market Minute with Mike Eppel coming up next.
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10: Rising price of the gas pump starting to take a bite out of the earnings at the world's biggest retailer. Walmart issuing worse than expected financial guidance today amid soaring gas prices, specifically tied to American consumers. The big box retailer issued its first quarter results that actually topped Wall Street's expectations, but only in line on some metrics. The earnings per share coming in at 66 cents, and that was in line with forecast revenue at $177 billion. And the company's reported net income, $5.25 billion for Q1. Walmart stock in pre-market trade is down by just over 2%. It's a drag on the Dow futures this morning, down by about 110 points. NVIDIA is trading slightly to the upside, despite the world's most valuable company reporting earnings that have really never been seen before by a Wall Street company. A profit in Q1 of $58 billion, which was almost double the previous high benchmark for earnings set by Apple a number of years back, and the sales up 85% for NVIDIA in the latest quarter year to year. NVIDIA also announcing a multi-billion dollar stock buyback and a big hike to its quarterly dividend. The price for oil this morning is back above $100 a barrel, slid 6% yesterday on optimism about when there was some sort of activity with the peace talks in the Middle East. But at the same time, there's been no news this morning, and up goes the price for oil again by $2.25, 2.25% at $100.51 a barrel. Our dollar is down a tenth of a cent, 72.66. Gold comes in down $22 at 45.12. Yesterday was a massive move to the upside for stocks, a day where the Dow Jones closed above 50,000 again. It was up 645 points, best day in a month. The TSX coming off a gain of 420 points or 1.25%. At the Business Center, I'm Mike Eppel.
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3: Good morning. It is Thursday, May 21st. I'm Amy Beeman.
2: And I'm Terry Shin. Sunny, 11 degrees in Vancouver. Here's what's happening right now.
4: Province still not releasing its FIFA spending details after eye-popping numbers were released by the feds claiming the World Cup will cost taxpayers over $1 billion.
3: Hold off on gassing up. Prices are expected to drop tonight.
5: An Air France flight barred from entering the U.S. over Ebola concerns, instead diverted to this country, landing in Montreal, where a Congolese passenger was removed from the flight.
6: Stephen Colbert's more than decade-long run on The Late Show comes to an end tonight as fans, stars, and TV colleagues call out the decision to pull the plug on the program.
7: The Golden Knights getting past the Avalanche in the Stanley Cup playoffs last night. 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
8: Wiper stocks at the start of trade despite NVIDIA's record-breaking quarterly earnings update. Walmart's warning on the state of the American consumer, taking the Dow Jones down over 100 points. Business at 56.
2: It is 6:31.
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9: Very good morning to you, Amy and Terry, and to you, Metro Vancouver commuters. Well, Highway 1 westbound volume is very slow to and over the Portman Bridge now. This is the aftermath of that crash in Burnaby that blocked the HOV lane after Gullardy. It only dipped for a short period, but it has led to a significant delay for the morning rush now. So you are crawling from the east end of the Portman all the way to the Lougheed Highway merge. You do pick up the pace from there, and it's a slow and steady pace all the way to North Road, and then you got some stop-and-go mode around Gullardy here, and then it's steady for the rest of the Burnaby Lake stretch. Clear sailing, though, to the ironworkers from the Douglas Road overpass. And now with more from the 1130 Rogers Xfinity Internet Traffic Center, here's Leah Halayev.
10: Thanks, Cal, for that report from the Super Save Disposal Traffic Patrol. If you are headed towards the Massey Tunnel, we look great here at a Delta northbound, not seeing any delays. Southbound, a little volume entering the tube. Alex Fraser is solid from 64th to north of 72nd, and then it opens up over at the Queensboro Bridge, not looking too bad into New West, but westbound on Stewartson's picked up more volume. You're getting closer to 5th Avenue over at the Stalawasen Bridge. You're short of 132nd pretty much northbound all the way down King George Boulevard past the intersection of 128th to the south end of the bridge deck. Ironworkers looks good. Lionsgate Bridge, Richmond Bridges, it looks like the Oak is the only busier one just at the merge point of 91, and then it opens up. But if you do spot any other problems out there, Star 1130, pound 1130, give me a call. 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And now from the Penfolds Roofing and Solar Weather Center, let's check in now with our meteorologist, Carl Lam.
11: It is going to be a mix of sun and cloud today from English Bay all the way to Sawasin, over towards Surrey, Maple Ridge, Burnaby, and out towards Chilliwack as well. 20 to 23 for the highs today. And then for tonight, it is a clear sky. We're dropping down to an overnight low of 11, and there's more sunshine as we go through the rest of the week, too. Your highs for today are between 20 to 23.
10: Thanks, Carl. And currently at the airport, it is 10 degrees.
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3: BC's sports minister is claiming an estimate from the parliamentary budget officer that Canada will spend just over $1 billion to host the World Cup this summer is based on old data.
12: And Minister Ann Kang saying the numbers also don't take into account the positive offsetting of revenues and recoveries. Kang has promised the province would provide updated numbers this month, but would not say whether they would be higher or lower than those released last year.
13: When the numbers are released, you will know next week. But what I could say is that we have been working very diligently. It takes time and careful planning to make sure that such

0: big event is a safe and enjoyable event, not only for British Columbians, but for tourists from all over the world to come and visit and enjoy.
1: A Léger poll in March suggested 74% of those surveyed supported hosting World Cup matches, while 65% say they were concerned about the use of taxpayer funds and government spending. I'm Ben Bouguera.
2: Ahead of the World Cup, some Uber drivers are trying to score better working conditions during the upcoming tournament. They've told the ride-hailing giant they're worried about how they'll deal with all the traffic and tempers of hundreds of thousands of visitors coming to Vancouver and Toronto. Barry Sawyer is national president of the United Food and Commercial Workers Union, which represents those Uber drivers.
3: To make sure that they communicate out to all incoming passengers that, hey, at this point it's going to have a huge influx of people, and therefore traffic will be busier and all that. And be patient. That's not a driver's fault, the fact that the roads are busier.
2: Uber isn't saying if it will accommodate any requests, but reminds riders and drivers to treat each other with respect.
4: And this just in to 1130 News Radio. If you need gas, wait to fill up tomorrow. The folks at Enpro say Metro Vancouver gas prices are set to drop 6 cents overnight into Friday morning. We've been reporting on wild fluctuations for the price of oil recently, which is being impacted by the war in the Middle East and the ongoing closure of the Strait of Hormuz. Prices jumped over this past long weekend to $2.25 a liter for regular.
2: A couple of major projects on Low Heat Highway in Burnaby right now, and there are lane closures and paving near Lake City Way. And Amy Cho, Director of Engineering and Transportation with the city, says new traffic lights are going in at Springer Avenue. That's near Brentwood Mall, and this is because of new development in the area.
5: So particularly for street lighting and signals, it is for public safety. So when they do have developments come in throughout the city, we look at other requirements that ensure that developments are built to really prioritize public safety.
2: Cho adds both projects should be completed by the summer.
4: And plan ahead if you usually take West 2nd in Vancouver. It's down to one lane between Yukon and Manitoba for sewer repair. Crews will be on site Monday through Saturday for the next 2 weeks. This closure is starting the day after one lane reopened in each direction on East Broadway between Maine and Quebec.
2: 636, 11 degrees in sunny downtown, and conservation officers are investigating after social media videos appear to show two men hand-feeding grizzly bears in Smithers over the long weekend. In one video, a man is seen feeding a carrot from a vehicle. Another shows a man outside a vehicle trying to feed the bear an apple. A bad idea. Officers say doing that puts both people and bears at risk, adding penalties for feeding, attempting to feed, or attracting dangerous wildlife can range up to $100,000 and time in jail.
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4: A passenger jet bound for the U.S. ended up being diverted to Montreal because of American flight restrictions linked to the Ebola outbreak in the Democratic Republic of Congo.
7: U.S. authorities say the airline boarded the Congolese passenger in error. Mike Reed was also on that flight, and he tells Fox News Detroit what happened.
8: The word Ebola in the conversations with the people I had around me and with the flight crew never came up.
7: So in a statement, Air France says there was no medical emergency on board, but is required to comply with the entry requirements of the countries it serves. Now, when the passenger was taken off the plane, it was determined the person was asymptomatic. The Air France flight then continued to Detroit last night. The passenger in question was put back on a plane to Paris. The World Health Organization reporting almost 140 deaths and some 600 suspected cases of Ebola, but it's believed the scale of that spread is much larger. I'm Jamie Pulfer.
2: And the decades-running Late Show franchise comes to an end tonight.
9: Stephen Colbert will take his final bow as Late Show host tonight. The final episode comes 10 months after network CBS announced it was pulling the plug, citing financial reasons. But others say the move is due to political pressure from U.S. President Trump, who Colbert has repeatedly criticized. Rocker Bruce Springsteen appeared on last night's episode where he took a stance.
10: You're the first guy in America who's lost his show because we got a president who can't take a joke. And because Larry and David Ellison feel they need to kiss his ass to get what they want.
9: Colbert is also receiving support from his late night TV colleagues, including Jimmy Fallon.
11: Stephen, have a great show tomorrow night. We'll be watching.
9: Fallon and Jimmy Kimmel are both taking the night off to avoid competing with Colbert. I'm Sophia Favaroutsos.
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5: Amy, only 5 minutes. That's all you have to wait southbound at the border crossings. That's Peace Arch, Pack Highway, and Sumas. Aldergrove hasn't opened up yet. Back into Canada, less than five for the three crossings that are available to you. But you can always find your latest border wait time anytime at vancouver.citynews.ca/border.
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0: 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Super Safe Disposal Traffic Patrol. Here is Kyle Balzer.
12: Well, Amy, Highway 1 westbound is getting busier ahead of the Portman Bridge. You're crawling from the 160 interchange in Surrey to the west end of the bridge. You'll pick up the pace from there, tapping that brake pedal a little bit more firmly before Brunette, Gallardi, and Kensington. This is, of course, the aftermath of that earlier crash in the middle of the lake stretch, and then you're clear sailing for the iron workers from the Douglas Road overpass. And now with more from the 1130 Rogers Xfinity Internet Traffic Center, here's Leah Halayev.
5: Thanks, Cal, for that report from the Super Safe Disposal Traffic Patrol. If you're making your way towards Massey Tunnel right now, northbound at a Delta, you're looking good, but you will find a little bit of volume entering the tube. That's it. Southbound is north of Steveston Highway. Alex Fraser Bridge is almost solid from 64th northbound to north of 72nd. Feeder Route's a little busy, but nothing that's really going to slow you down. Over at the Queensborough Bridge, you're slow from the south end, heading northbound into New West. Westbound on Stewartson is in between 6th and 5th. I'd say it's closer to 6 at this point, though. Solo Awesome is busy just short of 132nd northbound on King George Boulevard, pretty much through the intersection of 128 to the south end of that bridge deck. Ironworkers is looking good. The Lionsgate Bridge not seeing any issues. Richmond Bridge is not looking too bad. Just a little volume for the Oak Street Bridge on the 99 northbound, merging on from the 91, but that's pretty much it. If you do spot a problem out there, though, as you're traveling around, give me a call at Star 1130 or pound 1130. 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And from the Penfolds Roofing and Solar Weather Center, we're going to check in now with our meteorologist, Carl Lamb.
13: It is a nice and comfortable day across Metro Vancouver. We have sun and cloud. The winds aren't all that strong. So 20 to 23 is what we're going with for highs today. And then for tonight, clear down to a low of 11. For tomorrow, we'll turn up the heat just a little bit. So it's sunny and highs are between 21 to 24 degrees. And then for Friday night, it is clear and down to a low of 11. Your highs for today are between 20 to 23.
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6: Well, good news for fans of Only Murders in the Building. Production on upcoming season number 6 is underway. Show's gained in popularity over the years and, of course, features Martin Short his buddy Steve Martin and Selena Gomez as well. New season expected to drop this fall.
0: It's like the trio you didn't know you needed.
6: You know what? It is a very funny show. And of course, Martin Short and Steve Martin have been buddies forever.
0: Yes.
6: But when I started watching, I thought,

0: How does Selena work into this? But when you watch it, it all makes sense.
1: It absolutely does. Up next, we've got your top headlines and sports. Vegas kicking off the Western Conference Final with a win against Colorado. It is 6:44.
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1: Partly sunny skies, 11 degrees in Vancouver. Good morning, I'm Amy Beeman.
0: And I'm Terry Shins. Here's what's happening right now.
1: The provincial government still hasn't disclosed how much it'll cost BC to host the World Cup. BC Sports Minister says numbers will be released soon, adding it takes time and careful planning to make sure such a big event is safe and enjoyed by everyone.
0: Well, if you can, hold on gassing up today. Enpro says gas prices in Metro Vancouver will drop 6 cents overnight. Gas at many stations right now at $2.22 a liter for regular this morning.
1: Coming up after sports, tragedy at Jasper National Park. Time now for sports from Sportsnet 650, the home of the Canucks. Here's Brad Jesch, Dave.
7: The Vegas Golden Knights taking game one of the NHL's Western Conference Final on the road in Denver. Mitch Marner at it again, adding to his playoff total. He's now at 19 points to lead everybody in the postseason. Vegas led 3-0 early. It ended 4-2. Colorado dished their first home loss all postseason. Canada's hope of a cup in action later today. The Montreal Canadiens are in rally to face Carolina in the East Final. The Canes are very rested, but Montreal's 3-0 against them in the head-to-head this past season. Sportsnet will have the puck drop at 5. By the way, yesterday, former Canucks GM Patrick Alvin reportedly set to leave the organization entirely. Jim Rutherford had reportedly offered him a position with the team, but they parted ways last month after missing the playoffs for a third time during his four-year run. The Mariners with a narrow 5-4 win over the White Sox yesterday in their finale as they now remain 2 games back of the division lead. Randy Arozarena with a home run, scoring 3 as well. The team's off today facing the Royals on the road tomorrow. As for the Blue Jays, 2-1 winners over the Yankees down in the Bronx. Trey is savage out-dueling Cam Schlittler, 6 shutout innings with 8 strikeouts. They'll go for their finale this afternoon at 4. And the NBA's West Final now tied up at 1-1. Shea Gilgeous-Alexander's 30-point night in OKC, leading the Thunder over San Antonio 122-113. The East Final continues today. Game 2 of Cavs-Knicks at 5 o'clock. 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
1: 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It is 6:48. Good morning. I'm Amy Beeman. A man who lived in Revelstoke has died after falling into a glacier crevasse in Alberta's Jasper National Park earlier this month. The 38-year-old was originally from the Czech Republic. Authorities say he was snowboarding with a couple of friends on a so-called ice field when he fell. Police don't think they'll be able to recover his body anytime soon because of the remote location and harsh conditions. You

0: Ukraine's president says he is strengthening his country's defense in northern areas following threats of new attacks from Russia.
1: In his nightly address, President Volodymyr Zelensky says he's instructed his foreign ministry to increase diplomatic pressure on Russia and Belarus. He says, I expect Ukraine's Ministry of Foreign Affairs to be as active as possible in its diplomatic efforts regarding Belarus. We need to increase pressure and strengthen coordination with our partners. Frankly, it's already quite annoying that Ukraine's constantly facing this kind of threat, that at some point Russians may drag Belarus into the expansion of the war. Zelensky adds, Moscow is considering scenarios for additional attacks against Ukraine, targeting our northern areas, the Chernihiv-Kiev direction. Of course, we're already working to strengthen our defenses in this area. I'm Charles Ledesma.
0: There's new guidance about how long children should be in front of a screen. ABC's Andrea Fujii reports those 18 months and younger should have no screen time, and those aged 6 to 18 should only have 2 hours daily.
2: Live real life. That's the motto of a new Surgeon General report on the dangers of too much screen time for kids. The report, calling it an urgent public health issue, found some kids are now spending more time on devices than they do sleeping or attending school. Experts warning even some toddlers are now spending multiple hours a day in front of a screen, setting up potential mental health issues and poor developmental and educational outcomes.
0: A new advisory warns too much screen time is also linked to worse sleep, less physical activity, and weaker relationships. Coming up in 60 seconds, traffic and weather together on the ones. We'll take a look at Highway 1 in Burnaby. 11:30 news time, 6:50.
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0: 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Starting off on Highway 1, here is Kyle Balzer.
6: Well, Amy, I was going to talk about a vehicle incident at the east end of the Portman Bridge, but it appears to have cleared itself very quickly. This impacted the westbound through lanes for a short period, but it's much better now. So Highway 1 westbound is crawling from before 160 to the Coquitlam exit lanes, then again from midspan on the bridge to the low heat highway merge. You'll enter stop and go mode after that through the rest of Coquitlam and the Burnaby Lake stretch. Clear sailing for the iron workers from the Douglas Road overpass. And now with more from the 11:30 Rogers Xfinity Internet Traffic Center, here's Leah Halayev.
7: Thanks, Cal, for that report from the Super Safe Disposal Traffic Patrol. Looking pretty good still for the Massey Tunnel right now, northbound at a Delta, looking down the 99. It looks like right now, just a little volume entering the tube. Southbound is about halfway from the Mylora Golf Course to Steveston Highway. Alex Fraser is not backed up from 64th right now, but it is north of that to north of 72nd. Feeder route's a little busy. Queensboro Bridge looks fine, just a little volume at the south end. Westbound on Stewartson is right around in between 6th and 5th Avenue. Stalowassen is just short of 132nd, and it is solid all the way down King George Boulevard northbound to the south end of the bridge deck. Ironworkers, Lionsgate Bridge, Richmond Bridges, not looking too bad, just a little volume for that Oak Street Bridge, but not bumper-to-bumper traffic or anything like that. Now, if you do spot a problem, though, give me a call at star 1130 or pound 1130. Traffic is brought to you by Central City Fun Park, BC's largest indoor fun park with bowling, laser tag, mini golf, roller skating, family go-karts, and a giant arcade, Central City Fun Park in Surrey. And now from the Penfolds Roofing and Solar Weather Center, we're going to check in now with our meteorologist, Carl M.
8: It is a mix of sun and cloud today across Metro Vancouver. Temperatures are getting up to 20 degrees by the coast and up to about 23 degrees as you move away from the water. And then for tonight, we're dropping down to an overnight low of 11 degrees. And then for tomorrow, it's sunshine once again. Highs are between 21 to 24. And then we're back down to 11 on Friday night. More sunshine on the way for Saturday with a high of 20. And then for Sunday, it is sun to start, but the clouds are increasing. And a chance for rain comes in late in the day with a high of 15. And then for Monday, cloudy with some rain.

0: Rain showers and a high of 14. Your highs for today are between 20 to 23.
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2: 11:30 news time, 6:54. Researchers say BC Chinook salmon population is facing a grave threat from what's being described as a cocktail of contaminants, including cocaine and caffeine. The researchers say the fish tested from several sites in the Lower Fraser River could be a risk, along with endangered whales that eat them. They found 16 of the contaminants were deemed priority contaminants and also included pharmaceuticals like antidepressants and diabetes and blood pressure medication. Canada's capital city is gearing up for a surge in federal workers returning to the office. In February, the federal government announced back-to-office plans. Now it's looking for reassurances any issues with public transit, parking, and the availability of office space have been solved. Since May 4th, executives have been required to work in the office 5 days a week, while others are expected to be on site 4 days a week as of July 6th. It was a major moment for this country.

0: and the Montreal Victoire. They beat the Ottawa Charge 4-0 to win their first Walter Cup championship. Poulin cracked open a Molson Canadian Tallboy and poured it into the Walter Cup before taking a few drinks with her teammates. Poulin was also named playoff MVP and was very candid with reporters post-game.
1: That jailbreak goal, unbelievable, honestly. I think I peed a little in the penalty box. I was so excited, and honestly, for them to see and come see me was just unbelievable.
0: On social media, fans are congratulating the team. I'm Eva Fragiscados.
2: A competitive eating star is set to defend his hot dog eating title while on probation after pleading guilty to a criminal offense.
3: Competitive eater Joey Chestnut is on probation after pleading guilty to a misdemeanor battery charge. The reigning champion and 17-time winner of Nathan's Famous International Hot Dog Eating Contest will still compete in the July 4th spectacle. The competitive eating sensation was accused of slapping a man during a night out at an Indiana bar, his attorney said. Chestnut entered a guilty plea April 20th and was sentenced to 180 days of probation in Hamilton County, Indiana. A judge has granted him permission to travel outside the state, allowing him to continue competing. I'm Gethin Coolball.
2: It is 6:56, time for the Market Minute with Mike Eppel.
4: Good morning. We've got a mixed performance here on the major markets to start the Thursday trade. Bay Street's outperforming, the TSX adding 66 points. The initial lift coming from energy stocks as the price for oil pops back up into triple digits after a 6% slide yesterday. Oil's back up 4% this morning, $4 at $102.23. Energy stocks responding in kind. The shares of Suncor up 1.4%. Hasn't been any news about the ongoing peace talks in the Middle East between the U.S. and Iran. The Strait of Hormuz remains closed, so without any new information, investors bidding up the price for oil a little bit this morning. Shares of tech resources also a standout, up 1.9%, and the bank stocks climbing again. Wall Street's got the Dow Jones down 50, NASDAQ's down 88. The lead decliner in the blue chips, Walmart, taking a tumble, down 6.5% after Walmart issued a warning about the state of the American consumer dealing with high gas prices. Walmart says they haven't seen it happen yet, but consumers are expected to likely pull back on their spending this summer, which will dent the company's earnings. In the latest quarter, Walmart made over $5 billion in profit and sales jumped by 7%. Other decliners in the U.S., Intel's down 2.5%. NVIDIA is up slightly by 0.1% after reporting record-breaking earnings, $58 billion in profit on $81 billion in sales in Q1. And the company raised its guidance, also announced a big stock buyback and a hike to the dividend. The Canadian dollar is down a fifth at $72.54. Gold is down $36 at $44.98. At the Business Center, I'm Mike Eppel.
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1: Good morning. It is Thursday, May 21st. I'm Terry Shantz.
2: And I'm Amy Beeman. Sunny skies, 12 degrees in Vancouver. Here's what's happening right now.
3: The BC government doesn't seem fazed by the ballooning costs of hosting the FIFA World Cup and are now claiming the numbers from the feds are based on old data.
1: Getting word the price at the gas pump is going to fall overnight in Metro Vancouver.
4: U.S. Ebola concerns and new travel restrictions resulted in a flight from Paris to Detroit to be diverted to Montreal due to a passenger on board from the Democratic Republic of Congo.
5: An outpouring of support for Stephen Colbert ahead of his last episode hosting The Late Show as the program's decades-long run comes to an end.
6: Vegas weathering the Avalanche to take game one of the NHL's Western Conference Final. We've got more from the wins of the Mariners and Blue Jays yesterday. Sports at 15.
7: NVIDIA hits record highs on its blowout quarterly earnings. The TSX up 80 points. The Dow Jones down 10. Business at 26.
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1: 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Here's Kyle Balzer.
8: Well, Terry and Amy, it looks like Highway 1 westbound is slightly improving before and after the Portman Bridge. You're still crawling from before the 160 interchange in Surrey to the Coquitlam exit lanes. No issues down Johnson Hill and crossing the bridge, but you'll slow down through the Cape Horn and maintain a steady pace to Brunette. And looks like it's a steady crawl as well from Brunette to North Road. Of course, you have the merge there from Brunette. And then from there, it's stop and go mode through the Burnaby Lake stretch. It's clear sailing for the Ironworkers Bridge from the Sprott Street overpass now. And now with more from the 11:30 Rogers Xfinity Internet Traffic Center, here's Leah Halayev.
9: Thanks, Cal, for that report from the Super Save Disposal Traffic Patrol. Massey Tunnel still looks great on the 99 northbound. No delays through the Tube and into Richmond. Southbound, you're about almost halfway from Steveston to the Mylora Golf Course. Alex Fraser Bridge northbound is backed up just slightly south of 72nd now to north of 72nd. Feeder routes just a little busy. Queensborough Bridge looks fine into New West. Westbound on Stewartson slow before 6. I'd say halfway from 6th to 5th Avenue. And it looks like over at the Solawassam Bridge, you are still slow here on King George Boulevard, not all the way from 132nd, but just slightly short of that, all the way through the intersection of 128 to the south end of the bridge deck. Ironworkers, Lionsgate Bridge, Richmond Bridges look fine, but as you're traveling around this morning, if you do spot an issue, please do give me a call at Star 1130 or Pound 1130. We appreciate the updates. 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Central City Fun Park in Surrey. And now from the Penfolds Roofing and Solar Weather Center, we're going to check in with our meteorologist, Carl Lamb.
10: For today, we have temperatures getting up to 20 degrees by the coast. Should be another really comfortable day. It's a mix of sun and cloud. And then as you head towards downtown and out towards the Fraser Valley, temperatures will get up to about 23 degrees. And then for tonight, it is clear and we're dropping down to an overnight low of 11. Your highs for today are between 20 to 23.
9: Thanks, Carl and Amy and Terry. It's currently 13 degrees at the airport.
2: 11:30 news time, 7:03.
1: The provincial government is pushing back after federal numbers we told you about yesterday showed hosting duties for the FIFA World Cup will cost taxpayers more than $1 billion.
3: BC Sports Minister Ann Kang says those numbers are based on old data from last year and is asking the public for patience with provincial numbers set to be released next week. She says the numbers from the Parliamentary Budget Office are also not taking into account the positive offsetting of revenues and recoveries.
11: But it is a long-term investment. This also goes hand in hand with the tourism sector action plan that we have rolled out, that in the next 5 years, we'll be able to see more than 1 million more visitors come and more than $1 billion of visitor spending here.
3: While Kang did promise we'll get those provincial numbers soon, she didn't indicate whether they would be higher or lower than what the feds are reporting. Ottawa says the numbers are in line with previous hosting costs, with critics saying FIFA is leaving taxpayers with a massive bill without any guarantees of economic gain. I'm Ben Bugera.
2: Gig workers driving passengers to and from World Cup festivities are bracing for traffic and tension during the tournament. They're worried about unruly, impatient, and alcohol-fueled crowds clogging the streets of Vancouver and Toronto.
1: Christine Hubbard is managing director at Beck Taxi in Toronto. She says drivers will be contending with a lot of match day closures.
12: Pack your patience is really the message, because there's not really any way we can prepare for this. But I expect we will see another 100,000 Uber drivers descending on our city. It's going to make getting around that

0: much more difficult.
1: Uber reminding customers to consider all transportation options like bus and SkyTrain and to make sure to plan ahead.
2: Some relief is coming at the gas pumps. Roger McKnight with Enpro tells us Metro Vancouver gas prices are going down 6 cents overnight into tomorrow.
1: The up and down's been going on since the war in the Middle East broke out earlier this year. The conflict and closure of the Strait of Hormuz has pushed prices up. Gas hit $2.25 a liter for regular this past long weekend.
2: Heads up if you take Lougheed Highway through Burnaby. Two big road projects are underway, which will cause headaches well into the summer.
1: The city's Amy Cho says paving work is being done at Lougheed and Lake City, which is leading to lane closures, and a new traffic light is going in at Springer Avenue because of a nearby development.
3: So, you know, when people need to go into the residential development, they would be able to, have the traffic light to be able to control those movements for them to be able to access the residence.
1: Cho adds the project near the Lake City Film Studio will wrap up at the end of July. Work on Springer will last until mid-June.
2: Road work in Vancouver could affect your commute this morning. West 2nd is down to one lane between Yukon and Manitoba for sewer work. The closure is scheduled until the end of the month and is starting just as one lane opens up in each direction on East Broadway between Maine and Quebec after a four-month closure for subway work.
1: 7:06, 12 degrees in sunny downtown. Despite us being in the thick of spring, we haven't had a ton of overly warm weather yet. Meteorologist Carl Lamb is in the Penfolds Roofing and Solar Weather Center.
4: For the rest of this week, we are going to have some warm temperatures in place across Metro Vancouver, but it's just not going to be intensely hot. So we'll have temperatures around 20 degrees right by the coast. And then as we go away from the water from downtown and out east, temperatures will be into the low to mid 20s.
1: Carl back with the full forecast in just a couple of minutes.
2: Just days after a man in Mission was attacked by a black bear, there's now video of people feeding some grizzlies in Smithers. The footage is up on social media, and conservation officers believe this happened over the long weekend. One man is seen feeding the bear a carrot, the other an apple. Conservation says doing this puts both people and bears at risk. Penalties for feeding, trying to feed, or attracting dangerous wildlife can lead to jail time and a hefty fine.
5: 11:30 News Radio. Developing story.
1: Health officials in this country and the U.S. have not commented yet on an Air France flight bound for Detroit, diverted to Canada and connected to the Ebola outbreak in Africa.
6: All of this has to do with these new U.S. flight restrictions linked to the Ebola outbreak and barring passengers from areas affected by the virus. Mike Reed was also on that flight and speaks to Fox News Detroit.
7: We had to deviate to Montreal and they had opened the door of the plane and I kept watching to see if they were going to walk somebody out, but they never did.
6: Now he says the flight crew told him the passenger was taken off through the back of the plane. U.S. Customs and Border Protection says the airline boarded the Congolese passenger in error. Now, the flight was later allowed to fly onto Detroit after it was determined the passenger was asymptomatic and was put back on a flight to Paris. The World Health Organization is tracking nearly 140 deaths and some 600 suspected cases. I'm Jamie Pulfer.
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8: 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Jimmy Kimmel addressed the cancellation on his program yesterday.
9: I think it is most important to congratulate Stephen and the team at The Late Show for all the great work.
8: And Kimmel made this announcement.
9: We will be off tomorrow night out of respect for our colleague and friend Stephen Colbert.
8: Jimmy Fallon also saying his show won't run tonight to avoid competing with Colbert on The Late Show. The final episode comes months after network CBS made the decision to end the program, saying at the time it was due to costs. But critics say the move is motivated by politics, with Colbert an outspoken critic of the U.S. president. Rock star Bruce Springsteen appeared as last night's guest in a show of support for Colbert.
10: Stephen, he's a small-minded people. 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
8: I'm Sophia Favaroutsos.
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1: Good morning, Amy. Towson to Swartz Bay. The next available sailing here is at 8 this morning. It's 52% full. Towson to DuPont, 7:45 is the next boat here, and it's 83% full. And Horseshoe Bay to Departure Bay, some space opened up on that 8:35 this morning. But you can always find your latest ferry update anytime at vancouver.citynews.ca/traffic.
2: Coming up, traffic and weather together on the ones. We'll check out the volume along Highway 1 through Burnaby, 710.
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8: Well, Terry, volume for Highway 1 westbound has shifted over the Portman Bridge into Coquitlam. It's a steady pace now from 160th and Surrey to the Coquitlam exit lanes, and no issues over the bridge. You'll crawl from the Cape Horn to North Road, dealing with the merges at Lohe Highway and Brunette, of course. And then it's light volume from Gillardy through the lake stretch to the Douglas Road overpass, and then you're good to go from there to the Ironworkers. And now with more from the 1130 Rogers Xfinity Internet Traffic Center, here's Leah Halayev.
1: Thanks, Cal, for that report from the Super Safe Disposal Traffic Patrol. Massey Tunnel, if you're headed in that direction northbound at a delta, just a little volume, I'd say just slightly around Highway 17A, but it's not bumper to bumper the whole way. Southbound is in between Steveston Highway and the Milo Golf Course. Alex Fraser Bridge, you're going to slow down on the 91 just slightly south of 72nd to the south end, then it opens up from that point, and then you find some pockets of volume on the bridge deck in that east-west connector westbound, but it's just volume. Queensboro Bridge, you are going to slow down now just before Howes heading into New West. Westbound on Stewardson is just short of 5th Avenue now, around that bend. Over at the Stalawasum Bridge, you are still slow here on King George Boulevard northbound, just short of 132nd, pretty much solid all the way past 128th to the south end of the bridge deck. Ironworkers, just a little bit of volume entering the Cassiar, heading off the North Shore, looks good. Lionsgate Bridge, no delays. Alex, or the Richmond Bridges, I'm not seeing too much of volume out there, just a little bit for the Oak Street Bridge northbound, just from the south end. Of course, if you spot something, star 1130, pound 1130, give me a call. 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And now from the Penfolds Roofing and Solar Weather Center, let's find out what our forecast has in store for us from our meteorologist, Carl Lam.
9: It is going to be, yet again, another beautiful day all across Metro Vancouver. Areas right by the coast, along the beaches, and over towards Steveston, and down towards Sawasin. Temperatures up to about 20 degrees there. But as you go out towards areas like Mission, New Westminster, Maple Ridge, temperatures are up to about 23. For tonight, it's clear and down to a low of 11. And then for Friday, sunshine and just a little bit warmer. Highs are between 21 to 24. And then we're down to 11 on Friday night. Your highs for today are between 20 to 23.
1: Thanks, Carl. And currently at the airport, it's 13 degrees.
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3: 13 degrees and sunshine in Vancouver. Good morning, I'm Terry Schentz.
4: And I'm Amy Beeman. Here's what's happening right now.
3: Provincial government is yet to spell out what the projected cost of hosting a FIFA World Cup in BC Place will be. Now, the feds say hosting the games in Vancouver and Toronto will cost more than $1 billion. BC's sport minister says it takes time and careful planning. Make sure such a big event is safe for locals and tourists.
4: Analysts at Impro say Metro Vancouver gas prices are set to drop 6 cents overnight into Friday morning. Prices jumped over this past long weekend to $2.25 a liter for regular.
3: Time now for sports from Sportsnet 650, home of the Canucks. Here's Rajesh Dave.
5: The conference finals began in the Stanley Cup playoffs last night. Game one in the West to Vegas in Hostel, Colorado, jumping out to a 3-0 lead on goals and then ending 4-2. As for today, the Habs opening up the Eastern Conference final in Carolina this evening. The Canes 8-0 in the postseason, but you'll hear the rest versus rust debate over and over. Their first game in a dozen days. It's 5 o'clock start on Sportsnet. The Montreal Victoire are Canada's first Walter Cup champions. They wrapped up the PWHL title with a 4-0 win in Game 4 in the nation's capital. Marie-Philippe Poulin named playoff MVP. The Mariners jumping right back in the win column with a 5-4 W over the White Sox yesterday. Seattle slamming the door with another Randy Arozarena home run. 3 runs for him, actually. So the M's just a game back now for second in the division. They'll go tomorrow against the Royals. Another tight one between the Blue Jays and Yankees. This time Toronto getting the win, 2-1 the final. A great outing from Treya Savage. 6 shutout innings, 8 strikeouts, including 3 on Aaron Judge. Their series wraps up at 4 this afternoon on Sportsnet 1. And no panic in the NBA for Oklahoma City. The Thunder have tied the NBA's Western Conference final with a 122-113 dub over San Antonio. A game-high 30 points from back-to-back MVP Shai Gilgeous-Alexander. It's game 2 of the East final today. The Knicks looking to go up 2-0 on Cleveland. Tip-off from MSG's at 5. Sports at 15 and 45 past every hour. Anytime at sportsnet.ca.
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3: 718, the Ministry of Transportation says a public access road to the community of Old Ford is expected to open at noon today, weather and safety permitting. It's been a month since a mudslide blocked the road and triggered an evacuation order and alert. Construction of the temporary access route began mid-May. It's the third time this has happened in almost the same area since 2018. The Supreme Court of Canada will hear BC's appeal of a ruling that found the UN Declaration on the Rights of Indigenous Peoples and the provincial mineral claims regime are inconsistent. The BC Court of Appeal ruled in December the provincial Declaration on the Rights of Indigenous Peoples Act, otherwise known as DRIPA, should be properly interpreted to incorporate it into BC law. The government said the act establishes the UN Declaration as BC's framework for reconciliation. Britain is releasing papers on former Prince Andrew's appointment as trade envoy.
11: Just months after lawmakers accused the King's brother of putting his friendship with Jeffrey Epstein ahead of the nation. The move followed the US Justice Department's release of millions of pages of documents related to Epstein. Files showing how the wealthy financier used an international web of rich, powerful friends to gain influence and sexually exploit young women and

0: girls. Nowhere has the fallout from the document release been felt more strongly than in the UK, where the scandal has raised questions about the way power is wielded by the aristocracy, senior politicians and influential businessmen, known collectively as the establishment. I'm Charles de Ledesma.
1: Coming up in 60 seconds, traffic and weather together on the ones. We've got a crash on a Highway 10 in Cloverdale. It is 7:20.
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4: Well, Terry, this crash on Highway 10 through Cloverdale is blocking the westbound left lane before 177 B Street. That's a couple blocks before 176th Street, also known as Highway 15. Emergency crews are on scene, so slide right when you can, but traffic is quickly bunching up here. You're slow from 184th Street, and you've got the lights in between as well. Looks like it's a slight visual distraction for eastbound as well. You are slow from 176th. And now with more from the 11:30 Rogers Xfinity Internet Traffic Center, here's Leah Halayev.
5: Thanks, Cal, for that report from the Super Safe Disposal Traffic Patrol. Massey Tunnel northbound, you are going to slow down at a delta right around the Ladner Trunk merge, and then it opens up, and then you're going to slow down again south of Highway 17A. Southbound is halfway from Steveston Highway to the Mylora Golf Course. Alex Fraser Bridge northbound, a little more volume again. You are backed up over halfway from 72nd to 64th on 91 northbound to just north of 72nd. Some pockets of volume in the east-west connector westbound as well, but it's just volume. Queensboro Bridge has picked up more volume. However, you're slow from around the pedestrian overpass heading into New West. Westbound on Stewartson's just short of 5th Avenue. Stalowassen is, I'd say, solid now from halfway from 128 to 132nd all the way past 128 to the south end of the bridge deck. And for the Portman westbound out of Surrey and Langley, a little bit of volume in between 160th, 152, and then at the west end of the bridge deck, and definitely in some pockets through the Burnaby Lake stretch. But the Ironworkers Lanescape Bridge look fine. The Oak is a little busy northbound from the south end. If you do spot a problem, though, please do give me a call at *1130 or #1130. 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And now from the Penfolds Roofing and Solar Weather Center, we're now going to check in with our meteorologist, Carl Lamb.
6: For today across Metro Vancouver, it is a mix of sun and cloud. Highs are between 20 to 23 degrees. And for tonight, it's clear. We're down to a low of 11. For tomorrow, just a little bit warmer. Sunny and 21 to 24 for the highs. And down to 11 on Friday night. Then for Saturday, sunny and 20 degrees. And then for Sunday, this is when things get a little more interesting. Sun to start, cloud increases, and some rain comes in late Sunday with a high of 15, and some rain and cloudy conditions with a high of 14 for Monday. 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
1: 7:24, with air passengers facing more expensive tickets and the risk of flight cancellations, insurance experts are warning those with summer travel plans to stay on their toes. Carriers are continuing to cope with sky-high jet fuel costs, prompting some insurers to classify the situation as a so-called known event that exclude some travel disruptions from coverage. Martin Firestone of Travel Secure says that makes it

0: harder for customers to protect themselves.
1: You can see even our Canadian airlines have consolidated some flights. We know they've added fuel surcharges. Like, it's happening. It's just a question of how bad it will be and how bad it will affect people's vacations.
0: Jet fuel crisis is an offshoot of the war in the Middle East. At least one home has been destroyed in the wind-driven Sandy fire that erupted Monday in California's Simi Valley. Trevor Ault reports it's one of several fires burning across California right now.
2: The winds howling, smoke and embers flying as families grab what they could, the sky turning orange, headlights barely visible as they pulled away and disappear. Randy Biles' doorbell camera alerted him that the fire was nearby and his wife was still inside.
3: It was so smoky you couldn't see through here. It was really bad. That's why I didn't know she wasn't here.
2: Officials have been trying to gain the upper hand on these fires for days. Calmer winds have helped, but firefighters are still battling hot spots in rugged terrain.
0: And fire is roughly 20% contained. Montreal Victoire are the PWHL's first Canadian champs.
4: Game four, the best of five Walter Cup finals. Montreal tight with the Ottawa Charge until a huge jailbreak in the third period. Abby rocks shorthanded while Marie-Philippe Poulin was in the penalty box. Montreal scored three times in the final 10 minutes to wrap it up. Montreal took it 4-0 over the Ottawa Charge in Game 4. The new champs of the PWHL, Poulin adding to her incredible resume, named MVP of the playoffs.
5: To see what this thing is all about, it's really special to be part of.
4: Another new era coming up as next season the PWHL will expand to 12 teams. I'm Simon Bennett.
0: Mark at Minute up next.
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8: Good morning. Shares of IBM and other companies in the quantum computing space are surging this morning on their stock valuations after the Trump administration announced a $2 billion fund to accelerate quantum computing development and reports they're going to be taking equity stakes in many of these companies. IBM stock is up by 5.5% in the early trade, and followed by Rigetti Computing, which is up 10%, D-Wave Quantum up by 13%. This is reminiscent of last year's investment by the Trump administration in Intel. And since that point in time, Intel stock has gone up quadruple where the administration first bought in. Watching the markets this morning on Wall Street show a tentative performance, despite another all-time record high for NVIDIA following its record-breaking earnings after reporting the biggest quarterly profit ever for a Wall Street-listed company at $58 billion in Q1 on $81 billion in sales, up 85% year-to-year. Walmart, meantime, a big drag on the blue chips, down 7% after Walmart warned that American consumers starting to feel the heat of pressure on the household spending from high gas prices. Walmart's drag on the Dow this morning, which is down 38 points. The Nasdaq's down 215, or 0.8%. The TSX is up 54 points. Early gains again for the railways. CP Kansas City up 1.2%. Air Canada's up 1%. TC Energy up by 0.5%, and the bank stocks climbing for a second day. The price for oil right now up 286 or 2.9% at $101 a barrel. Our dollar's down 0.25, 72.50. 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
3: Good morning. It is Thursday, May 21st. I'm Amy Beeman.
1: And I'm Terry Shins. 13 degrees sunshine in Vancouver. Here's what's happening right now.
4: Big spending, but not too much concern from the province after Ottawa announced taxpayers will fork out over $1 billion to host the FIFA World Cup.
3: Relief is coming soon. Prices at the gas pumps are expected to drop overnight.
5: New U.S. Ebola travel restrictions on full display. A flight from Paris to Detroit diverted to this country, to Montreal, due to an asymptomatic passenger from the Democratic Republic of Congo.
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8: Canada's in action against Norway at the Men's Hockey Worlds this morning. We've got more from the Stanley Cup playoffs later today, plus wins for the Mariners and Blue Jays. 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
9: 75-point gain for the TSX with energy stocks re-energized as the price for oil is back above $100 a barrel. 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
3: 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Here is Kyle Balzer.
10: That's right, Amy and Terry. An emergency crews are attending to this crash. It's on Highway 10, blocking the westbound left lane between 176 and 180th Streets, near 177B Street, to be more specific. So you're going to want to slide right early. Traffic is slow from 184 at the moment. Definitely a visual distraction for eastbound. You are slow from 172nd, but you also have the lights along the way as well. And now with more from the 11:30 Rogers Xfinity Internet Traffic Center, here's Leah Halayev.
11: Thanks, Cal, for that report from the Super Safe Disposal Traffic Patrol. Looking at the volume for the Massey Tunnel northbound, you have picked up some more here, and I don't believe we have an issue. You're solid well south of the Delta Workshard. Do we have some issue here? Star 1130, pound 1130, give me a call. Southbound is backed up just short of the Mylora Golf Course. Alex Fraser Bridge northbound, slow just north of 64th now to north of 72nd. Some pockets of volume in the east-west connector westbound as well. Queensboro Bridge, you're backed up just short of the Annis's Channel Bridge. Westbound on Stewartson's right around 5th Avenue now. Stalo Awesome is halfway from 128 to 132nd, but it's pretty solid northbound on King George through 128th all the way to the south end of the bridge. Portman westbound out of Surrey and Langley, a little bit of slow pocket in between 160th and 152. Then it opens up and then you will be slow through the Cape Horn and definitely in some pockets through the Burnaby Lake stretch at the merge points. Heading off the North Shore for the Ironworkers, Lionsgate Bridge look fine. Oak Street Bridge northbound, you're solid from 91 down 99 to the south end, and then it does lighten up on the bridge deck. Traffic is brought to you by Jim Pattison Surrey. 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Now from the Penfolds Roofing and Solar Weather Center, let's check in with our meteorologist Carl Lamb.
12: It is going to be a mix of sun and cloud today from English Bay all the way to Sawasin, over towards Surrey, Maple Ridge, Burnaby, and out towards Chilliwack as well. 20 to 23 for the highs today. And then for tonight, it is a clear sky. We're dropping down to an overnight low of 11, and there's more sunshine as we go through the rest of the week, too. Your highs for today are between 20 to 23.
11: Thanks, Carl. And currently at the airport, guys, it's 13 degrees.
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3: BC's sports minister is throwing cold water on alarming numbers released by the Fed, saying hosting costs for FIFA will cost taxpayers more than $1 billion.
4: Minister Ann Kang claims the numbers from the Parliamentary Budget Office are based off of figures from last year. She says the province is committed to being transparent about the estimated costs of hosting the World Cup and will be out with those figures next week.
13: The numbers that were released is the numbers that the PBO is using. What that is it's not a complete account of the story that we're trying to tell. We have committed to an updated annual update, and so that's what we are doing.
4: Kang says the investment is about more than just the games at BC Place, with forecasts suggesting FIFA could boost tourism for years to come. Critics have slammed the amount of taxpayer dollars footing the bill, saying there is no guarantee the World Cup will lead to any economic growth. I'm Ben Bugera.
1: There are concerns about the crunch on the streets of Vancouver and Toronto when the World Cup arrives. Ride-hailing drivers bracing for boozy crowds and busy streets with very high

0: demand.
1: Christine Hubbard is the managing director at Beck Taxi in Toronto. She says everyone needs to be patient.
2: I often liken it to a snowstorm. If you can't get around, neither can a taxi. And so if traffic is at a standstill, as are we.
1: Uber is telling customers in both cities to plan ahead because of wait times and fares that will likely be on the higher end.
0: Gas prices around Metro Vancouver are set to drop by at least 6 cents overnight.
1: Roger McKnight with Enpro tells us Metro Vancouver says this comes amid fresh speculation the war in the Middle East may be soon over, but we have heard that before. The conflict overseas and the ongoing closure of the Strait of Hormuz has been heavily blamed for the price at the pump. Gas across the region hit $2.25 a liter for regular over the long weekend.
0: Some major headaches for drivers taking low heed through Burnaby right now. Lane closures and paving underway near Lake City Way.
1: Amy Cho, Director of Engineering and Transportation for the city, says there are also new traffic lights being installed at Springer Avenue for a new residential development.
3: So right now they are completing off-street work, so off-site work. So that includes some street lighting and traffic signal.
1: Those traffic lights are on top of a hill on low heat. Expect to see a lot of delays through those areas. Cho says both projects should wrap up by midsummer.
0: And a heads up, if you drive in Vancouver's Falls Creek neighborhood, West 2nd between Yukon and Manitoba, down to one lane until the end of the month for sewer repair. Signage and flaggers will be on hand. Many drivers have been taking West 2nd to avoid all that subway work on East Broadway in Mount Pleasant.
1: It is 7:36, sunny and 13 degrees in Vancouver. Conservation officers in the province are begging people not to feed bears. This comes after social media footage showed two men feeding grizzlies and smithers over the long weekend, feeding a carrot and an apple. Officials say this puts both people and bears at risk. Remember, there are stiff fines for feeding, trying to feed, or attracting dangerous wildlife in this province, including jail time.
4: 11:30 News Radio. Developing story.
0: An asymptomatic passenger with Ebola was found on a U.S.-bound flight that diverted to this country yesterday.
5: This is new U.S. Ebola travel restrictions on full display with the flight from Paris to Detroit diverted to this country, to Montreal, due to the origin of one of the passengers on board. But Air France says there was no medical emergency on board. The flight landed at Pierre Elliott Trudeau Airport in Montreal, where the passenger, who was later determined to be asymptomatic, was removed from the plane and put back on a flight to Paris. The Air France plane was then allowed to continue on to Detroit. Now, the U.S. restrictions are tied to the Ebola outbreak in Central and East Africa, where the World Health Organization is tracking almost 140 deaths, some 600 suspected cases. I'm Jamie Pulfer.
1: In entertainment news, Stephen Colbert will end his run as the Late Show host tonight as the decades-old franchise comes to an end in a departure many are calling premature.
6: Network CBS is being widely criticized for its decision to oust Stephen Colbert as host and end the Late Show. While executives say it's due to costs, critics claim the move is politically motivated. Jimmy Kimmel is among those calling out CBS, speaking on his own late-night program yesterday.
7: I hope to people who did the pushing feel ashamed of themselves tonight.
6: Kimmel and TV colleague Jimmy Fallon say they are pausing their shows tonight to avoid competing with The Late Show. Support is also pouring in from fans, including Merriam-Webster, the dictionary company, who posted a throwback video of Colbert.
8: Truthiness. Now, I'm sure some of the word police, the wordinistas over at Webster's, are going to say, hey, that's not a word.
6: The wordinistas have formally added truthiness to the online dictionary. I'm Sophia Favaroutsos.
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11: Well, Amy, if you're headed down to the United States right now, PSEARCH is only 5 minutes, but PAC Highway's reporting about a half an hour right now. Aldergrove is not

0: opened up and Sumas is sitting at about 5 minutes, and back into Canada looks like only about 5 minutes for the three crossings. But you can always find your latest border wait time anytime at vancouver.citynews.ca/border.
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6: 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Here is Kyle Balzer.
7: Well, Amy, delays through Cloverdale right now because of a crash on Highway 10. This is blocking the westbound left lane between 176 and 180th Streets, and emergency crews are on scene. Westbound is crawling from between 184 and 188, and you've got traffic lights along the way. If you really don't want to wait in the gridlock, you could take 184 northbound to 60th Avenue and use the Cloverdale bypass to return to Highway 10. And now with more from the 11:30 Rogers Xfinity Internet Traffic Center, here's Leah Halayev.
0: Thanks for that report, Kyle, from the Super Save Disposal Traffic Patrol. Massey Tunnel northbound. Yes, you have volume here from right around the Delta Workshard. It looks like it's just volume. If you do spot something, star 1130, pound 1130, let me know. I can't see anything in my cameras that's causing the trouble. Southbound, you are slow just slightly south of the Mylora Golf Course. Alex Fraser Bridge northbound is north of 64th and north of 72nd. And then there is some slow spots on the bridge deck, and we may have a problem here on the east-west connector. I'm not sure. It looks like possibly westbound around Gray Bar. If you're in that area, let me know. Queensboro Bridge is backed up almost to the Anasas Channel Bridge heading into New West. Westbound on Stewartson is slow from almost 4th Avenue now. The Stalawasan Bridge is halfway from 128 to 132nd. Once you get past 128, you're still going to be slow all the way to the south end of that bridge deck. And for the Portman, out of Surrey Langley, westbound, you have a little bit of a slowdown between 160th and 152. And then at the west end through the Cape Horn and definitely in pockets towards the Ironworkers, it looks like you are going to slow down right around just short of Willingdon towards the Cassiar. Heading off the North Shore looks good, though, for both of those bridges. And for the Oak Street Bridge, you're the slowest Richmond Bridge from the pretty much 91 merge to the south end. 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And from the Penfolds Roofing and Solar Weather Center, let's check in now with our meteorologist, Carl Lamb.
8: It is a nice and comfortable day across Metro Vancouver. We have sun and cloud. The winds aren't all that strong, so 20 to 23 is what we're going with for highs today. And then for tonight, clear down to a low of 11. For tomorrow, we'll turn up the heat just a little bit, so it's sunny and highs are between 21 to 24 degrees. And then for Friday night, it is clear and down to a low of 11. Your highs for today are between 20 to 23.
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3: Sunny skies, 13 degrees in Vancouver. Good morning, I'm Amy Beeman.
4: And I'm Terry Shins. Here's what's happening right now.
3: We're less than a month away from hosting the World Cup, and the province has yet to say how much it'll cost us. The premier and sports minister say the final numbers will be released next week. The federal government says it'll cost just over $1 billion to host 13 games in Vancouver and Toronto.
4: Enpro says gas is expected to go down 6 cents a liter overnight in Metro Vancouver. Price fluctuations have been going on since the war in the Middle East broke out earlier this year.
3: It is 7:45. Time for 11:30 News Radio Sports from Sportsnet 650, the home of the Canucks. Here's Rajesh Dave.
5: Well, Macklin Celebrini, Sidney Crosby, and the rest of Canada's men's hockey teams looking to maintain their perfect 3-0 record at the Men's Worlds this morning in Switzerland. They're in tough, though, against Norway this morning, trailing 2-0 here in the latter part of the first period. Game one of the NHL's Western Conference Final to the Vegas Golden Knights. Colorado feeling the absence of the banged-up Cale Makar. Vegas taking a 3-0 lead at the game's midway point. The Avs made it close, but it did end 4-2. The East Final opens tonight in Raleigh. Much made about Carolina rest time, 11 days off before their opener against the Montreal Canadiens. Game one is at 5 on Sportsnet. Over in the PWHL, meanwhile, the Montreal Victoire are your first ever Canadian Walter Cup champions. A decisive clincher, 4-0 in Ottawa to wrap up the title in 4 games. Marie-Philippe Poulin adding to that Hall of Fame resume, named MVP of the playoffs. A nice win for the Mariners yesterday as they finished up against the White Sox. Randy Arozarena going yard and scoring 3 runs as the M's beat Chicago with a 5-4 final. They're off today in Kansas City tomorrow. The Blue Jays, meanwhile, finally taking a close one in the Bronx, 2-1 over the Yankees, and a big reason was Treya Savage. 6 shutout innings, just 2 hits, 8 strikeouts, and 3 of them against Aaron Judge. They'll go for the split this afternoon at 4. And in the NBA, the Thunder evening up the NBA's Western Conference Final with a 122-113 win over the Spurs. No panic from two-time MVP Shea Gilgeous-Alexander at home, who had a game-high 30. Game 2 of Cavs-Knicks is this evening at 5. Sports at 15 and 45, past every hour, anytime at Sports Net.ca.
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3: 11:30 News Radio. It is 7:48. Good morning. I'm Amy Beeman. A man living in BC is dead after falling into the crevasse of a glacier in Jasper National Park in Alberta. Mounties were called to the Columbia Icefield on May 12th. The victim is identified as a 38-year-old who was a citizen of the Czech Republic but was living in Revelstoke. They say he had been snowboarding with 2 friends. And they can't recover his body because of the remote location and the rough conditions right now. Iran appears to be rebuilding its military industrial base faster than expected. CNN's Paula Hancock has the latest.
8: They believe that the drone production has resumed in this 6-week ceasefire period. We have been hearing some very definitive words from the U.S. president, also from the Secretary of Defense, that the capabilities had been annihilated. Now, the U.S. intelligence, according to these 2 sources, suggests that that is not necessarily the case. Also saying that some estimates suggest that Iran could fully reconstitute their drone attack capability with as little as 6 months.
3: The U.S. president has repeatedly threatened to resume combat operations in the Middle East if the 2 countries fail to reach a deal to end the war. The Trump administration has unsealed charges of murder and conspiracy against Cuba's former president, Raul Castro.

0: the brother of longtime dictator Fidel Castro. Reporter Pierre Thomas says this is a form of pressure on the communist regime to change its leadership.
1: For many Cuban Americans, especially here in Miami, these charges were 30 years in the making. Today, Cuba's government calling the indictment a farce based on lies to justify military aggression. And Cuban officials say any military move will be met with fierce resistance. The critical question now is what happens next.
0: Castro is now 94 years old, and the charges have yet to be argued in court. Coming up in 60 seconds, traffic and weather together on the ones. We'll get an update on that crash in Cloverdale. It is 7:50.
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0: 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Here is Kyle Balzer.
6: That's right, Amy Beeman. Crews have cleared the crash on Highway 10 through Cloverdale just seconds ago. This was blocking the westbound left lane between 176 and 180 streets. It was briefly moved into the middle lane before everyone had left, but everyone is now free and clear. Westbound is much better. You're now just waiting for the lights to turn green along the stretch. And eastbound had the visual distraction, but now you're just slow from 172nd to 176. And now with more from the 1130 Rogers Xfinity Internet Traffic Center, here's Leah Halayev.
7: Thanks, Cal, for that report from the Super Safe Disposal Traffic Patrol. A little slow go for the Massey Tunnel northbound. You have volume from right around the Delta Workshire. Now, it's not bumper to bumper, but it is definitely a little slow through that stretch until you get into Richmond. Southbound is just south of the Mylora Golf Course. Alex Fraser Bridge northbound, you're about halfway, I'd say, from 64th to just north of 72nd. Then pockets of volume on the east-west connector and the bridge deck as well. I don't believe we have any problems, though. It's just volume. Queensboro Bridge is definitely going to have you backing up onto the Anacis Channel Bridge, just short of it. Westbound on Stewartson is right around 5th Avenue over at the Stalawasen Bridge. You're halfway from 128 to 132nd, but it is solid past 128 all the way to the south end of the bridge deck. Quite a bit of volume on Highway 17 westbound as well, approaching 128 there, Bridgeview Drive. So I'm wondering if we have a problem there. If that's just volume, can always give me a call at Star 1130 or pound 1130. Port Mam, pockets of volume westbound just before 160th, 152, then it opens up, but you will be sluggish through the Burnaby Lake stretch in certain areas and definitely well before Willingdon towards that Cassiar, but that is just looks like it's volume as well. 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
8: It is a mix of sun and cloud today across Metro Vancouver. Temperatures are getting up to 20 degrees by the coast and up to about 23 degrees as you move away from the water. And then for tonight, we're dropping down to an overnight low of 11 degrees. And then for tomorrow, it's sunshine once again. Highs are between 21 to 24. And then we're back down to 11 on Friday night. More sunshine on the way for Saturday with a high of 20. And then for Sunday, it is sun to start, but the clouds are increasing. And a chance for rain comes in late in the day with a high of 15. And then for Monday, cloudy with some rain showers and a high of 14. Your highs for today are between 20 to 23.
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0: 11:30 news time. It is 7:54. Two generic versions of Ozempic are set to start arriving in Canadian pharmacies this week.
9: Health Canada approved both Dr. Reddy's and Apotex's generic semaglutide about 3 weeks ago. Their impending arrival in Canadian pharmacies means patients who use the drug to treat diabetes or for weight loss may have more options for a fraction of the cost. Ozempic can currently cost hundreds of dollars a month. Apotex says its generic

0: Version will be about one-third the price of the brand name drug. Health Canada is still reviewing several other submissions for generic semaglutide. Jason White, The Canadian Press.
1: The criminal

0: sexually abusing OBGYN patients at Fort Hood in Texas and Tripler Army Medical Center in Hawaii. McGraw now faces nearly 300 allegations, including claims that he used his phone to take video of patients during exams without their permission. Jim Ryan, ABC News, Dallas.
1: With airline tickets getting more expensive and customers facing the risk of canceled flights, insurance experts are advising those with summer plans to stay nimble. Carriers are continuing to grapple with expensive jet fuel costs and have been consolidating some flights or adding fuel surcharges. Martin Firestone of Travel Secure says that's left passengers with uncertainty over whether they'll even take off.
2: If you bought cancellation interruption, you're protected. It's too late to buy it now. And then whether a flight's outright canceled or delayed or rescheduled is what's up in the air right now.
1: Firestone adds most insurers have classified the jet fuel crisis as a known event, so it excludes some travel disruptions from coverage.
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1: It is 7:56. That means it's time for the Market Minute. Here is Mike Eppel.
5: Good morning. Shares of IBM and other companies in the quantum computing space are surging this morning on their stock valuations after the Trump administration announced a $2 billion fund to accelerate quantum computing development and reports they're going to be taking equity stakes in many of these companies. IBM stock is up by 5.5% in the early trade, and followed by Rigetti Computing, which is up 10%, D-Wave Quantum up by 13%. This is reminiscent of last year's investment by the Trump administration in Intel. And since that point in time, Intel stock has gone up quadruple where the administration first bought in. Watching the markets this morning on Wall Street show a tentative performance, despite another all-time record high for NVIDIA following its record-breaking earnings after reporting the biggest quarterly profit ever for a Wall Street-listed company at $58 billion in Q1 on $81 billion in sales, up 85% year-to-year. Walmart, meantime, a big drag on the blue chips, down 7% after Walmart warned that American consumers are starting to feel the heat of pressure on the household spending from high gas prices. Walmart's drag on the Dow this morning, which is down 38 points. The Nasdaq's down 215, or 0.8%. The TSX is up 54 points. Early gains again for the railways. CP Kansas City up 1.2%. Air Canada's up 1%. TC Energy up by 0.5%, and the bank stocks climbing for a second day. The price for oil right now up 286 or 2.9% at $101 a barrel. Our dollar's down a quarter cent, 72.50. At the Business Center, I'm Mike Eppel.
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8: 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And that's where Kintec comes in. 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
2: It's Canada-Norway on the ice this morning at the Men's Worlds. We've got more from the Stanley Cup playoffs, including Canada's lone team in action today and a win for the Mariners. Sports at 15.
3: Bay Street higher for a second day as oil moves back above $100. And it's a losing day on Wall Street with the NASDAQ down by more than 100 points. Business at 26.
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6: Terry, Amy, traffic is dense at the Queensboro Bridge right now. Northbound of the 91A is crawling all the way from the 91 split and spilling back onto the Alex Fraser Bridge from the south end. And you know, further back, you're still slow from between 72nd and 64th Avenues on Highway 91 northbound. So if you're headed to New West, you're going to stay slow all the way to the north end of the Queensboro. And southbound on that bridge is still very slow at the south end because of those pesky cover bumps for ongoing construction. And now with more from the 11:30 Rogers Extended Internet Traffic Center. Here's Leah Halayev.
7: Thanks, Cal, for that report from the Super Safe Disposal Traffic Patrol. And a slow go for the Massey Tunnel northbound. You're backed up well before the Delta Workshop, and it's pretty slow from that point all the way through the tunnel, even with the counterflow in. Southbound is south of the Mylora Golf Course over at the Stalawasin Bridge. Northbound, you're just short of 132nd again on King George Boulevard, heading northbound all the way to the south end of the bridge deck where it does open up at that point. Over at the Portman, at a Surrey and Langley westbound, you are going to slow down between 160th and 152, and then definitely through pockets of the Cape Horn stretch and the Burnaby Lakeside, but not bumper to bumper the whole way until you get closer to Willingdon, and then that's a slow point all the way towards that Cassiar. It's just volume, though. Heading off the North Shore looks pretty good for the Ironworkers, the Lionsgate Bridge, Richmond Bridges, Oak northbound is solid from 91 to the south end, and Knight as well south of Cambie to about mid-span, but that's just volume for both bridges. 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Now from the Penfolds Roofing and Solar Weather Center, let's find out what we have in store for our forecast with our meteorologist, Carl M.
8: For today, we have temperatures getting up to 20 degrees by the coast. Should be another really comfortable day. It's a mix of sun and cloud. And then as you head towards downtown and out towards the Fraser Valley, temperatures will get up to about 23 degrees. And then for tonight, it is clear and we're dropping down to an overnight low of 11. Your highs for today are between 20 to 23.
7: Thanks, Carl. Currently at the airport, it's 15 degrees.
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5: BC Sports Minister is claiming an estimate from the Parliamentary Budget Officer Canada will spend over $1 billion hosting the World Cup. It's based on old data.
9: And Minister Ann Kang saying the numbers also don't take into account the positive offsetting of revenues and recoveries. Kang has promised the province would provide updated numbers this month, but would not say whether they would be higher or lower than those released last year.
10: When the numbers are released, you will know next week. But what I could say is that we have been working very diligently. It takes time and careful planning to make sure that such a big event is a safe and enjoyable event, not only for British Columbians, but for tourists from all over the world to come and visit and enjoy.
9: A Leger poll in March suggested 74% of those surveyed supported hosting World Cup matches, while 65% say they were concerned about the use of taxpayer funds and government spending. I'm Ben Bugera.
4: Ahead of the World Cup, some Uber drivers are trying to score better working conditions during the tournament. They've told the ride-hailing giant they're worried about how they'll contend with the traffic and tempers of hundreds of thousands of visitors in Vancouver and Toronto. Barry Sawyer is the national president of the United Food and Commercial Workers, which represents Uber drivers.
11: To make sure that they communicate out to all incoming passengers that, hey, at this point it's going to have a huge influx of people, and therefore traffic will be busier and all that. And be patient. That's not a driver's fault, the fact that the roads are busier.
4: Uber wouldn't say if it would bend to the request, but regularly reminds drivers and riders to treat each other with respect.
5: If you need to gas up, wait till tomorrow if you can. Analysts at Enpro say Metro Vancouver gas prices are set to drop 6 cents overnight into Friday morning.
4: We've been reporting on wild fluctuations for the price of oil recently, which is being impacted by the war in the Middle East and the ongoing closure of the Strait of Hormuz. Prices jumped over this past long weekend to $2.25 a liter for regular.
5: Couple of major projects on the go on Lougheed Highway.

0: In Burnaby, there are lane closures and paving near Lake City Way.
1: And Amy Cho, Director of Engineering and Transportation with the city, says new traffic lights are going in at Springer Avenue, not far from Brentwood Mall, because of a new development in the area.
2: So particularly for street lighting and signals, it is for public safety. So when they do have developments come in throughout the city, we look at other requirements that ensure that developments are built to really prioritize public safety.
1: Meaning the lights will control traffic demands heading into the development. Cho adds both projects should be completed by this summer.
0: Plan ahead if you usually take busy West 2nd in Vancouver. It's down to one lane between Yukon and Manitoba for sewer repair. Crews will be on site Monday to Saturday for the next 2 weeks. This closure starting the day after one lane reopened in each direction on East Broadway between Maine and Quebec.
1: It is 8:06, 14 degrees and sunny in Vancouver. And conservation officers are investigating after social media videos appear to show two men hand-feeding grizzly bears in Smithers over the long weekend. In one video, a man is seen feeding the bear a carrot from a vehicle. Another video shows a man outside a vehicle trying to feed a bear an apple. Officers say doing that puts both people and bears at risk, adding penalties for feeding, attempting to feed, or attracting dangerous wildlife can range up to $100,000 and or jail time.
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0: Passenger jet bound for the U.S. ended up being diverted to Montreal because of American flight restrictions linked to the Ebola outbreak in the Democratic Republic of Congo.
4: U.S. authorities say the airline boarded the Congolese passenger in error. Mike Reed was also on that flight, and he tells Fox News Detroit what happened.
5: The word Ebola in the conversations with the people I had around me and with the flight crew never came up.
4: So in a statement, Air France says there was no medical emergency on board, but is required to comply with the entry requirements of the countries it serves. Now, when the passenger was taken off the plane, it was determined the person was asymptomatic. The Air France flight then continued to Detroit last night. The passenger in question was put back on a plane to Paris. The World Health Organization reporting almost 140 deaths and some 600 suspected cases of Ebola. But it's believed the scale of that spread is much larger. I'm Jamie Pulfer.
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6: Stephen Colbert will take his final bow as Late Show host tonight. The final episode comes 10 months after network CBS announced it was pulling the plug, citing financial reasons. But others say the move is due to political pressure from U.S. President Trump, who Colbert has repeatedly criticized. Rocker Bruce Springsteen appeared on last night's episode where he took a stance.
7: You're the first guy in America who's lost his show because we got a president who can't take a joke. And because Larry and David Ellison feel they need to kiss his ass to get what they want.
6: Colbert is also receiving support from his late-night TV colleagues, including Jimmy Fallon.
8: Stephen, have a great show tomorrow night. We'll be watching.
6: Fallon and Jimmy Kimmel are both taking the night off to avoid competing with Colbert. I'm Sophia Favaroutsos.
0: It is 8:09. 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
12: 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Tawassan to Swartz Bay, the next available sailing here is at 9, and it's sitting at 67% full. 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
0: Coming up, traffic and weather together on the ones. Kyle's taking a look at the Alex Fraser Bridge. It's 8:10.
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8: Well, Terry, the Queensboro Bridge is busy right now, and it's all volume. No known crashes or stalls. Northbound of the 91A is crawling from the 91 split and spilling back onto the Alex Fraser Bridge from midspan. No other delays further back on Highway 91 northbound. So you're slow all the way to midspan on the Queens. Southbound is jammed end-to-end because of the cover bumps for construction. Westbound on Stewartson is slow to the southbound bridge on ramp from 4th and southbound on 20th Street from Dublin. And now with more from the 1130 Rogers Xfinity Internet Traffic Center, here's Leah Halaya.
9: Well, thanks, Kyle, for that report from the Super Save Disposal Traffic Patrol. If you're headed towards the Massey Tunnel right now, northbound, it looks like you are still slow right around the Delta Works Yard. Once you get through the tube, you look fine. Southbound is south of the Mylora Golf Course. Over at the Stalawasem Bridge northbound, you are backing up just short of 132nd again, pretty much all the way to the south end of the bridge deck. Over at the Port Mam westbound, I'm seeing volume in between 160th and 152, and then you are going to find some slow spots through the Burnaby Lake stretch. And then if you're headed towards the Cassiar, well before Willingdon, getting closer actually to the Douglas overpass. Heading off the North Shore looks good for the Lionsgate and the Ironworkers. Oak Street Bridge northbound is slow from the 91 merge there to the south end, and Knight Street northbound just slow, just north of the 91 itself to about midspan. Traffic is brought to you by Central City Fun Park, BC's largest indoor fun park with bowling, laser tag, mini golf, roller skating, family go-karts, and a giant arcade. Central City Fun Park in Surrey. And now from the Penfolds Roofing and Solar Weather Center, we're going to check in with our meteorologist, Carl Lamb.
10: It is going to be, yet again, another beautiful day all across Metro Vancouver. Areas right by the coast, along the beaches, and over towards Steveston, and down towards Sawasin. Temperatures up to about 20 degrees there. But as you go out towards areas like Mission, New Westminster, Maple Ridge, temperatures are up to about 23. For tonight, it's clear and down to a low of 11. And then for Friday, sunshine and just a little bit warmer. Highs are between 21 to 24. And then we're down to 11 on Friday night. Your highs for today are between 20 to 23.
9: Thanks, Carl. And currently at the airport, guys, it's 15 degrees.
11: Well, good news for fans of Only Murders in the Building. Production on the upcoming 6th season is underway. The show is very popular, stars Martin Short, Steve Martin, and Selena Gomez. And the new season is expected to drop this fall.
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7: 14 degrees sunshine in Vancouver. Good morning, I'm Terry Shims.
11: And I'm Amy Beeman. Here's what's happening right now.
7: Analysts at Enpro say the cost of gas in Metro Vancouver is going to fall by 6 cents a liter overnight, so it'll be cheaper when you get up tomorrow. The ebb and flow in the price of gas largely based on the fighting in the Middle East.
11: The provincial government still isn't saying how much it's going to cost BC to host World Cup games at BC Place.

0: Numbers are supposed to come down any day now. BC's sports minister says it takes time and careful planning to make sure such a big event is safe for locals and tourists.
1: Coming up after sports, tragedy at Jasper National Park. From Sportsnet 650, home of the Canucks, here's Rajesh Dave.
2: Over in Switzerland this morning, Canada's men's hockey team's in action against Norway, looking to maintain their perfect record. They're 3-0 right now, facing the Norwegians, and it's tied 2-2. Both goals from Canada coming from Mark Scheifele here as we begin the second period. The Vegas Golden Knights taking game one of the NHL's Western Conference Final on the road in Denver. Mitch Marner added again, adding to his playoff total. He's now at 19 points to lead everybody in the postseason. Vegas led 3-0 early. It ended 4-2. Colorado dished their first home loss all postseason. Canada's hope of a cup in action later today. The Montreal Canadiens are in rally to face Carolina in the East Final. The Canes are very rested, but Montreal's 3-0 against them in the head-to-head this past season. Sportsnet will have the puck drop at 5. The Mariners with a narrow 5-4 win over the White Sox yesterday in their finale as they now remain two games back of the division lead. Randy Arozarena with a home run, scoring 3 as well. The team's off today facing the Royals on the road tomorrow. As for the Blue Jays, 2-1 winners over the Yankees down in the Bronx. Trey is Savage out-dueling Cam Schlittler 6 shutout innings with 8 strikeouts. They'll go for their finale this afternoon at 4. And the NBA's West Final now tied up at 1-1. Shai Gilgeous-Alexander's 30-point night in OKC leading the Thunder over San Antonio 122-113. The East Final continues today. Game 2 of Cavs-Knicks at 5 o'clock. 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
1: 818, and a man who lived in Revelstoke has died after falling into a glacier crevasse in Alberta's Jasper National Park earlier this month. The 38-year-old was originally from the Czech Republic. Authorities say he was snowboarding with a couple of friends on a so-called ice field when he fell. Police don't think they'll be able to recover his body anytime soon because of the remote location and harsh conditions right now. In a tiny town in New Mexico, investigators are trying to solve a medical mystery.
5: It was clear that something else was going on when the paramedics started getting sick after they were exposed to something inside a home east of Albuquerque.
6: We definitely don't believe that it was airborne because I'm not sick. I was there at the scene.
5: Peter Nieto is mayor of the town of Mountain Air, population 900. Fentanyl exposure is a possibility, but Nieto says
6: that house is not a problem house at all. That's not one of our known drug houses.
5: Three of the four original patients would die while 18 paramedics were treated and decontaminated, and two were left in serious condition. Jim Ryan, ABC News.
1: Ukraine's president says he's strengthening his country's defense in northern areas following threats of new attacks from Russia.
7: In his nightly address, President Volodymyr Zelensky says he's instructed his foreign ministry to increase diplomatic pressure on Russia and Belarus. He says, I expect Ukraine's Ministry of Foreign Affairs to be as active as possible in its diplomatic efforts regarding Belarus. We need to increase pressure and strengthen coordination with our partners. Frankly, it's already quite annoying that Ukraine's constantly facing this kind of threat, that at some point Russians may drag Belarus into the expansion of the war. Zelensky adds, Moscow's considering scenarios for additional attacks against Ukraine, targeting our northern areas, the Chernihiv-Kiev direction. Of course, we're already working to strengthen our defenses in this area. I'm Charles Delatesma.
1: 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It is 8:20.
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3: Well, Terry, the tail end for northbound volume for the Queensboro Bridge is sitting at the south end of the Alex Fraser Bridge. There's no known crashes or stalls here. Volume has just been turned up to 11, but of course, if you do see something, the number is star or pound 1130. So yes, northbound of the 91A, you're jammed from the 91 split, and you're spilling back from the south end of the Alex Fraser. No relief until you hit the north end on the Queensboro. Southbound over the Queensboro is slow to the south end, again, because of those cover bumps for construction. Westbound on Stewartson Way, you are slow from 4th still. 20th Street, you are jammed southbound from Dublin. No issues from Marine Way out of Burnaby. And with more from the 1130 Rogers Xfinity Internet Traffic Center, here's Leah Halayev.
4: Thanks, Cal, for that report from the Super Safe Disposal Traffic Patrol. You're a little slow for that Massey Tunnel as well, northbound at a Delta. It looks like getting a fresh look at the cameras here. We are slow, I'd still say, slightly north of the Delta Workshard. If you're headed towards the Stalawasam Bridge, you are backed up here just short of 132nd on King George Boulevard, pretty much all the way northbound to the south end of the bridge deck. Portman Bridge out of Surrey and Langley westbound, just that little slowdown in between 160th, 152, and then you look pretty good through the Cape Horn, but you are going to find slow spots through the Burnaby Lake stretch. And if you're headed towards the Cassiar, we are backed up from the Douglas Overpass right now, and it's just volume. If you're headed off the North Shore for the Ironworkers, I'm seeing some slowdowns here and heading into the North Shore. I believe we have crews working off on the shoulder there, not blocking lanes, just kind of a visual distraction. Lionsgate Bridge looks fine. The Arthur Lang, just a little bit of volume on Rust Breakaway, but and it lets up at the south end over at the Oak Street Bridge. We're backed up here just right around 91, the merge to the south end, and Knight, you're backed up almost from the 91 to about mid-span on that bridge deck. 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And now from the Penfolds Roofing and Solar Weather Center, we're going to check in with our meteorologist Carl Lamb.
5: For today across Metro Vancouver, it is a mix of sun and cloud. Highs are between 20 to 23 degrees. And for tonight, it's clear. We're down to a low of 11. For tomorrow, just a little bit warmer, sunny and 21 to 24 for the highs, and down to 11 on Friday night. Then for Saturday, sunny and 20 degrees. And then for Sunday, this is when things get a little more interesting. Sun to start, cloud increases, and some rain comes in late Sunday with a high of 15, and some rain and cloudy conditions with a high of 14 for Monday. 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So again, a picture perfect day to be out on the links. 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
2: 824, and researchers say BC Chinook salmon populations facing a grave threat from what is being described as a cocktail of contaminants, including cocaine and caffeine. Researchers say the fish tested from several sites in the lower Fraser River estuary could be at risk, along with the endangered whales that eat them. They found 16 of the contaminants were deemed priority contaminants, and also included pharmaceuticals like antidepressants and diabetes and blood pressure medication. Canada's capital city is gearing up for a surge of federal workers returning to the office. In early February, the federal government announced back-to-work plans. Now it's looking for reassurance any issues with public transit, parking, and the availability of office space have been solved. Since May 4th, executives have been required to work in the office 5 days a week. Others are expected to be on site 4 days a week as of July 6th. There's new guidance about how long kids should be in front of a screen. Andrea Fujii reports those 18 months and younger should have none. Ages 6 to 18

0: only have 2 hours a day.
1: Live real life. That's the motto of a new Surgeon General report on the dangers of too much screen time for kids. The report, calling it an urgent public health issue, found some kids are now spending more time on devices than they do sleeping or attending school. Experts warning even some toddlers are now spending multiple hours a day in front of a screen, setting up potential mental health issues and poor developmental and educational outcomes.
0: New advisory warns too much screen time is also linked to bad sleep habits, less physical activity, and overall weaker relationships. Chris McCusker standing by. We've got the Market Minute coming up next.
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4: Good morning. Shares in NVIDIA in the red today after earnings, and the earnings report getting a somewhat lukewarm response. The company aiming to rely less on giant data centers and predicting other businesses and governments will become a bigger source of revenue. Now, sales at NVIDIA jumped by 85%. To $81.6 billion in the quarter. The company also boosting its quarterly dividend, and it announced a stock repurchase plan. The stock, though, is down 1.8%, still higher by 17% this year. It is a losing day on Wall Street. The NASDAQ, the biggest loser, down 127 points. That's a drop of 0.5%. The S&P down 32 and the Dow down 68. On Bay Street, the TSX is higher for a second day. It's up 87 points, 34,249. Gold futures right now lower by $31 to 4,504. But oil is bouncing back, up by $3.49 to 101.75 a barrel. Iran is now reportedly discussing with Oman how to set up a permanent toll system to finalize its control of the Strait of Hormuz. Iran also claims without any evidence the Strait is seeing some traffic, and Iran is also reportedly planning to keep its near weapons grade uranium, a key sticking point in those peace talks with the U.S. The Canadian dollar right now is down by a quarter of a cent, 72.51 cents U.S. At the Business Center, I'm Chris McCusker.
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10: Good morning. It is Thursday, May 21st. Thanks for joining us. I'm Amy Beeman.
0: And I'm Terry Shenz. It's sunny and 14 degrees in Vancouver. Here's what's happening right now.
11: The BC government doesn't seem fazed by the ballooning costs of hosting the FIFA World Cup and are now claiming the numbers from the feds are based on old data.
10: Hold off on gassing up if you can. Prices are expected to drop tonight.
12: U.S. Ebola concerns and new travel restrictions resulted in a flight from Paris to Detroit to be diverted to Montreal due to a passenger on board from the Democratic Republic of Congo.
13: An outpouring of support for Stephen Colbert ahead of his last episode hosting The Late Show as the program's decades-long run comes to an end.
14: Sidney Crosby and Canada's men's

0: Hockey teams in action against Norway at the Men's Worlds. We've got more from the Stanley Cup playoffs as well, including the Habs and Canes later today. Sports at 45.
1: A bounce back in the price for oil, Bay Street higher for a second day, and a losing day in the U.S. with the NASDAQ down by more than 100 points. Business at 56.
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4: Good morning, Amy and Terry. Good morning to you, Metro Vancouver commuters. Well, it looks like volume has stabilized now for the Queensborough Bridge and even further back on the Alex Fraser Bridge, because northbound is crawling all the way to the north end of the Queensborough Bridge from midspan on the Alex Fraser Bridge. Northbound of the 91A, you are jammed from the 91 split, and then you're spilling back onto there from what looks like that's now between midspan and south end of the Alex Fraser. Regardless, it's going to be a slow commute to New West this morning if that's your direction right now. Westbound on Stewartson Way out of New West to the southbound bridge on-ramp is crawling from 4th Avenue still. Southbound on 20th Street from Dublin still as well. And now with more from the 11:30 Rogers Xfinity Internet Traffic Center, here's Leah Halayev.
5: Thanks, Kyle, for that report from the Super Save Disposal Traffic Patrol. Massey Tunnel northbound, you are lightening up a little bit here. You're just slow from around Highway 17A, I'd say now. Southbound is south of the Mylora Golf Course over at the Solowa Bridge. Still at the same point here. We're just short of 132nd northbound on King George Boulevard all the way to the south end. But once you get past the south end, you look great. Portman Bridge out of Surrey and Langley westbound. We're looking pretty good here. It looks like you are just seeing that little slowdown in between 160th and 152. But through the Burnaby Lake stretch, you are going to find some slow spots, especially if you're headed towards the Cassiar, because you're backed up from at least the Douglas overpass right now. Heading into the North Shore, you're going to find some volume on the north van side of Highway 1 there, heading up the cut and also coming down the cut, because we have some crews working there off on the shoulder, not blocking lanes. So Lionsgate Bridge looks fine. It looks like the Richmond Bridges Oak is slow from well before the 91, getting closer to Westminster Highway, but just to the south end of the bridge deck, and Knight backed up almost to the 91 as well to about mid-span. Of course, if you spot any problems out there, star 1130, pound 1130, give me a call. Traffic is brought to you by Combined Comfort System, where you get heat pumps like the Mitsubishi Hyperheat Cold Climate Heat Pump, fully functional even at minus 25 degrees. Vancouver Heat Pumps. Now let's head over to the Penfolds Roofing and Solar Weather Center and let's check in with our meteorologist, Carl Lamb.
6: It is going to be a mix of sun and cloud today from English Bay all the way to Sawasin, over towards Surrey, Maple Ridge, Burnaby, and out towards Chilliwack as well. 20 to 23 for the highs today. And then for tonight, it is a clear sky. We're dropping down to an overnight low of 11, and there's more sunshine as we go through the rest of the week, too. Your highs for today are between 20 to 23.
5: Thanks, Carl. And currently at the airport, guys, it was sitting at 15 degrees.
2: 11:30 news time, 8:33.
3: The provincial government is pushing back after federal numbers we told you about yesterday showed hosting duties for the FIFA World Cup will cost taxpayers more than $1 billion.
7: BC Sports Minister Anne Kang says those numbers are based on old data from last year and is asking the public for patience with provincial numbers set to be released next week. She says the numbers from the Parliamentary Budget Office are also not taking into account the positive offsetting of revenues and recoveries.
8: But it is a long-term investment. This also goes hand in hand with the tourism sector action plan that we have rolled out, that in the next 5 years, we'll be able to see more than 1 million more visitors come and more than $1 billion of visitor spending here.
7: While Kang did promise we'll get those provincial numbers soon, she didn't indicate whether they would be higher or lower than what the feds are reporting. Ottawa says the numbers are in line with previous hosting costs, with critics saying FIFA is leaving taxpayers with a massive bill without any guarantees of economic gain. I'm Ben Bugera.
2: Gig workers driving passengers to and from World Cup festivities bracing for traffic and tension maybe during the tournament. They're worried about unruly, impatient, and boozy crowds clogging the streets of Vancouver and Toronto.
3: Christine Hubbard is the managing director at Beck Taxi in Toronto. She says drivers will be contending with a lot of match day road closures.
9: Pack your patience is really the message, because there's not really any way we can prepare for this, but I expect we will see another 100,000 Uber drivers descending on our city. It's going to make getting around that much more difficult.
3: Uber is reminding customers to consider all transportation options like bus and SkyTrain and to plan ahead.
2: Some relief is coming at local gas pumps. Roger McKnight with Enpro tells us Metro Vancouver gas prices are going down 6 cents overnight into tomorrow.
3: This This up and down has been going on since the war in the Middle East broke out earlier this year. The conflict and the closure of the Strait of Hormuz has driven gas prices up.

0: Gas hit $2.25 a liter for regular this past long weekend.
1: A heads up, if you take Lougheed Highway through Burnaby, two big road projects are underway, and they will cause a few headaches well into the summer.
0: The city's Amy Cho says paving work is being done at Lougheed and Lake City, which is leading to lane closures. And a new traffic light is being installed at Springer Avenue because of a nearby development.
2: So, you know, when people need to go into the residential development, they would be able to, have the traffic light to be able to control those movements for them to be able to access the residential.
0: Cho adds the project near the new Lake City Film Studio will wrap up at the end of July. The work on Springer will last until mid-June.
1: Some roadwork in Vancouver may well affect your commute this morning. West 2nd, which is usually pretty busy, is down to one lane between Yukon and Manitoba for sewer work. The closure is scheduled to the end of the month and is just starting, just as one lane opens up in each direction on East Broadway between Maine and Quebec, after a four-month closure for ongoing subway work.
0: It is 8:36, 14 degrees and sunny in Vancouver.
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0: and linked to the Ebola outbreak in Africa.
1: All of this has to do with these new U.S. flight restrictions linked to the Ebola outbreak and barring passengers from areas affected by the virus. Mike Reed was also on that flight and speaks to Fox News Detroit.
2: We had to deviate to Montreal, and they had opened the door of the plane, and I kept watching to see if they were going to walk somebody out, but they never did.
1: Now, he says the flight crew told him the passenger was taken off through the back of the plane. U.S. Customs and Border Protection says the airline boarded the Congolese passenger in error. Now, the flight was later allowed to fly onto Detroit after it was determined the passenger was asymptomatic and was put back on a flight to Paris. The World Health Organization is tracking nearly 140 deaths and some 600 suspected cases. I'm Jamie Pulfer.
3: And after decades on the air, The Late Show ends tonight with host Stephen Colbert getting ready to say farewell.
4: There's been an outpouring of support over The Late Show's cancellation, including from Colbert's late-night TV colleagues. Jimmy Kimmel addressed the cancellation on his program yesterday.
5: I think it is most important to congratulate Stephen and the team at The Late Show for all the great work.
4: And Kimmel made this announcement.
5: We will be off tomorrow night out of respect for our colleague and friend Stephen Colbert.
4: Jimmy Fallon also saying his show won't run tonight to avoid competing with Colbert on The Late Show. The final episode comes months after network CBS made the decision to end the program, saying at the time it was due to costs. But critics say the move is motivated by politics, with Colbert, an outspoken critic of the U.S. president. Rock star Bruce Springsteen appeared as last night's guest in a show of support for Colbert.
6: Stephen, these are small-minded people. They got no idea what the freedoms of this beautiful country are supposed to be.
4: I'm Sophia Favaroutsos.
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3: Traffic and weather together up next. We'll take a look at the Iron Workers Memorial Bridge. It is 840.
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0: 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Here's Kyle Balzer.
15: Well, Amy, it's very busy on either side of the Ironworkers Memorial Bridge. No known crashes or stalls, just a whole lot of volume right now with the morning rush. Highway 1 westbound, you are crawling all the way from Kensington in Burnaby. No relief until you hit the bridge deck. And even further back, you're in stop-and-go mode from as far back as the Portman Bridge. Busy around North Road, Gullardy, and then the middle of the lake stretch before you hit the volume for the bridge in that direction. Eastbound, you're slow down the cut from Lynn Valley. Again, no relief until you hit the bridge deck, but no crashes or stalls that way as well. And now with more from the 1130 Rogers Expedition.

0: 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Here's Leah Halayev.
1: Thanks, Cal, for that report from the Super Save Disposal Traffic Patrol. And we have a new problem on Highway 99 northbound. This is north of Highway 17A. It looks like a crash. And this looks like it's in the center lane, or it's the left lane beside the merge lane for the counterflow lane. So that's why we're seeing it stacking up well before Highway 17A. Southbound here is right around the Mylar Golf Course. The Alex Fraser Bridge northbound, you have some volume on the bridge, like about midspan, just to Cliveden, then it opens up. Queensboro Bridge is backing up onto the Annis's Channel Bridge. Westbound on Stewartson's right around in between 5th Avenue and 4th Avenue. Over at the Stalawasim, you're solid almost all the way from 132nd to the south end of the bridge, like down King George Boulevard. And for the Portman Bridge on the Surrey Langley side to westbound, you look pretty good. But as you heard, for the Ironworkers, it's very busy through the Burnaby Lake stretch there from well before Sprott. 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And now from the Penfolds Roofing and Solar Weather Center, let's check in with our meteorologist, Carl Lam.
2: It is a nice and comfortable day across Metro Vancouver. We have sun and cloud. The winds aren't all that strong. So 20 to 23 is what we're going with for highs today. And then for tonight, clear down to a low of 11. For tomorrow, we'll turn up the heat just a little bit. So it's sunny and highs are between 21 to 24 degrees. And then for Friday night, it is clear and down to a low of 11. Your highs for today are between 20 to 23.
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3: Sunny skies and 14 degrees in Vancouver. Good morning, I'm Amy Beeman.
8: And I'm Terry Shins. Here's what's happening right now.
3: Hold off gassing up today if you can. Enpro says gas prices in Metro Vancouver will drop 6 cents overnight. Gas at many stations in the area sitting at $2.22 a liter for regular this morning.
8: The provincial government still hasn't disclosed how much it'll cost for BC to host the World Cup. BC Sports Minister says numbers will be released next week, adding it takes time and careful planning to make sure such a big event is safe and enjoyed by all.
3: Coming up after sports, a public access road to a small northeastern BC community is supposed to reopen today after a month-long closure. Time now for sports from Sportsnet 650, the home of the Canucks. Here is Rajesh Dave.
9: Canada and Norway are going neck and neck here in their game this morning at the Men's Worlds in Switzerland. It's a 3-3 tie here in the final moments of the second period. Canada looking to retain their perfect 3-0 record. The conference finals began in the Stanley Cup playoffs last night. Game one in the West to Vegas in hostile Colorado, jumping out to a 3-0 lead on goals and then ending 4-2. As for today, the Habs opening up the Eastern Conference final in Carolina this evening. The Canes 8-0 in the postseason, but you'll hear the rest versus rust debate over and over. Their first game in a dozen days. It's 5 o'clock start on Sportsnet. The Montreal Victoire are Canada's first Walter Cup champions. They wrapped up the PWHL title with a 4-0 win in Game 4 in the nation's capital. Marie-Philippe Poulin named playoff MVP. The Mariners jumping right back in the win column with a 5-4 W over the White Sox yesterday. Seattle slamming the door with another Randy Arozarena home run. 3 runs for him, actually. So the M's just a game back now for second in the division. They'll go tomorrow against the Royals. Another tight one between the Blue Jays and Yankees. This time, Toronto getting the win.

0: 2-1 the final. A great outing from Treya Savage. 6 shutout innings, 8 strikeouts, including 3 on Aaron Judge. Their series wraps up at 4 this afternoon on Sportsnet 1. And no panic in the NBA for Oklahoma City. The Thunder have tied the NBA's Western Conference final with a 122-113 dub over San Antonio. A game-high 30 points from back-to-back MVP Shai Gilgeous-Alexander. It's game 2 of the East final today. The Knicks looking to go up 2-0 on Cleveland. Tip-off from MSG's at 5. 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Anytime at sportsnet.ca.
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3: It is 8:48. Good morning. You're listening to 11:30 News Radio. I'm Amy Beeman. The Ministry of Transportation says a public access road to the community of Old Fort is expected to open at noon today, weather and safety permitting. It's been a month since a landslide blocked the road and triggered an evacuation order and alert. Construction of the temporary access route began May 15th. This is the third slide that has happened in almost the same area since 2018. The Supreme Court of Canada will hear BC's appeal of a ruling that found the UN Declaration on the Rights of Indigenous Peoples and the Provincial Mineral Claims Regime are inconsistent. The BC Court of Appeal ruled in December the Provincial Declaration on the Rights of Indigenous People Act, otherwise known as DRIPA, should be properly interpreted to incorporate it into BC law. The government said the act establishes the UN Declaration as BC's framework for reconciliation. Britain is releasing papers on former Prince Andrew's appointment as trade envoy.
4: Just months after lawmakers accused the King's brother of putting his friendship with Jeffrey Epstein ahead of the nation. The move followed the US Justice Department's release of millions of pages of documents related to Epstein, files showing how the wealthy financier used an international web of rich, powerful friends to gain influence and sexually exploit young women and girls. Nowhere has the fallout from the document release been felt more strongly than in the UK, where the scandal has raised questions about the way power is wielded by the aristocracy, senior politicians, and influential businessmen, known collectively as the establishment. I'm Charles de Ledesma.
3: Coming up in 60 seconds, traffic and weather together on the ones. We've got a crash northbound before the Massey Tunnel. It is 8:50.
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3: 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Now to the 11:30 News Radio Super Safe Disposal Traffic Patrol, taking a look at a crash near the Massey Tunnel. Here is Kyle Balzer.
10: Well, good news, Amy. There's a crash no more on Highway 99 northbound ahead of the Massey Tunnel that did not last for long. This was blocking the center lane after Highway 17A, just beyond the left-hand merge for the counterflow lane. A water delivery truck was involved as well. Northbound volume is slow from the Delta Works Yard, and you've got 3 lanes into Richmond with counterflow. On the other side, southbound is crawling from Mylora Golf Course, slow on your approach from Blundell, and with the 1 lane available through the tunnel.

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1: Thanks, Cal, for that report from the Super Save Disposal Traffic Patrol. Alex Fraser Bridge, northbound on the 91 looks fine out of Delta. You will slow down, though, about mid-span on the bridge check to north of Cliveden, and then just some pockets of volume in the east-west connector westbound. Queensboro Bridge is going to have you backed up, though, from the Annesses Channel Bridge. Westbound on Stewartson is slow here from before 5th Avenue. Stalowassum is about three-quarters of the way still from 128 to 132nd past the intersection. You're pretty slow still into the south end of the bridge check, I would say. For the Portman out of Surrey and Langley westbound, I'm not seeing any troubles here, but you are going to slow down in that Burnaby Lake stretch from around Kensington pretty much now all the way towards that Cassier. I just have volume there. I don't have any issues. If you do spot something, please say something. Star 1130, pound 1130. And busy for the Ironworkers, heading up and down the cut, actually, north and southbound for the Ironworkers. And that's because we have crews working off to the side on the shoulder. Lionsgate Bridge looks pretty good, though. 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And now from the Penfolds Roofing and Solar Weather Center, we're going to check in now with our meteorologist, Carl Lamb.
2: It is a mix of sun and cloud today across Metro Vancouver. Temperatures are getting up to 20 degrees by the coast and up to about 23 degrees as you move away from the water. And then for tonight, we're dropping down to an overnight low of 11 degrees. And then for tomorrow, it's sunshine once again. Highs are between 21 to 24. And then we're back down to 11 on Friday night. More sunshine on the way for Saturday with a high of 20. And then for Sunday, it is sun to start, but the clouds are increasing. And a chance for rain comes in late in the day with a high of 15. And then for Monday, cloudy with some rain showers and a high of 14. Your highs for today are between 20 to 23.
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3: 1130 News Time, 8:54. With air passengers facing more expensive tickets and the risk of canceled flights, insurance experts are advising those with summer travel plans to stay on their toes. Carriers are continuing to cope with sky-high jet fuel costs, prompting some insurers to classify the situation as a known event that excludes some travel disruptions from coverage. Martin Firestone of Travel Secure says that makes it harder for customers to protect themselves.
4: You can see even our Canadian airlines have consolidated some flights. We know they've added fuel surcharges. Like, it's happening. It's just a question of how bad it will be and how bad it will affect people's vacations.
3: The jet fuel crisis is an offshoot of the war in the Middle East. Alaska's governor is ordering a state legislature to look into advancing a natural gas line deemed a top priority for the state, a move that could put the spotlight on a similar project in BC, which is facing legal opposition. Some lawmakers in the state have expressed concerns about the lack of key financial details. The development coincides with BC Supreme Court looking into petitions filed by a First Nation chief against the approval of a 900-kilometer LNG pipeline. At least one home has been destroyed in the wind-driven Sandy fire that erupted Monday in California's Simi Valley. ABC's Trevor Ault reports it's one of several fires burning across the state right now.
5: The winds howling, smoke and embers flying as families grab what they could, the sky turning orange, headlights barely visible as they pulled away and disappeared. Randy Biles' doorbell camera alerted him that the fire was nearby and his wife was still inside.
6: It was so smoky you couldn't see through here. It was really bad. That's why I didn't know she wasn't here.
5: Officials have been trying to gain the upper hand on these fires for days. Calmer winds have helped. Firefighters are still battling hot spots in rugged terrain.
3: The fire is roughly 20% contained.
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3: 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Here's Chris McCusker.
9: Good morning. The price for oil back above $100 today. It's up by $3.11 to $101.37. Now, it took a big hit yesterday after the U.S. president said they were into the final stages of talks with Iran. Today, Iran's supreme leader reportedly issued a directive to keep near-weapons-grade uranium domestically. That is not likely to sit well with Donald Trump. Reuters also says Iran's supreme leader is worried about future attacks by the U.S. and Israel and holding the uranium.

0: uranium would make the country less vulnerable. Higher oil prices helping Bay Street today. It's on the plus side for a second day, up by 121 points, 34,282. Gold futures down by $26 to 4,509. And then our loonie is down by about a quarter of a cent, 72.52 cents U.S. On Wall Street, we've got a losing day here with the Dow down 91 points. The S&P is down 26, the NASDAQ down 94. Shares in Intuit selling off after earnings and at least two downgrades today. That stock lower by 20%. The biggest one-day drop in more than 20 years, and the stock price is close to a six-year low. The tax preparation software company reported third-quarter earnings, and while it raised its guidance, it also cut employees. At the Business Center, I'm Chris McCusker.
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3: 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Competitive eating's biggest star is headed back to Coney Island, but not without some off-the-stage controversy.
4: 17-time champion Joey Chestnut is set to return to the Nathan's Famous International Hot Dog Eating Contest on the 4th of July while serving probation after pleading guilty to a misdemeanor battery charge. Chestnut was accused of slapping a man during a night out at an Indiana bar. A judge approved travel outside the state, clearing the way for him to compete for the famous mustard belt. Organizers say the incident happened outside league activities and does not affect his eligibility. Dave Packer, ABC News.
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6: Good morning. It is Thursday, May 21st. I'm Terry Shands.
3: And I'm Amy Beeman. Partly sunny, 15 degrees in Vancouver. Here's what's happening right now.
7: Big spending, but not too much concern from the province after Ottawa announced taxpayers will fork out over $1 billion to host the FIFA World Cup.
6: Enpro says the price of the gas pump is going to fall overnight in Metro Vancouver.
8: New U.S. Ebola travel restrictions on full display. A flight from Paris to Detroit diverted to this country, to Montreal, due to an asymptomatic passenger from the Democratic Republic of Congo.
9: Stephen Colbert will take his final bow as host of The Late Show tonight as critics call out the network for canceling the program.
10: I hope the people who did the pushing feel ashamed of themselves tonight.
11: Canada's men's hockey team's in action at the World Championships in Switzerland this morning. We've got more from the Stanley Cup playoffs, including the Habs-Canes matchup to come today, and the latest from the ball.

0: Well, very good morning to you as well, Terry and Amy. And it's a slow go on Highway 1 westbound through the Burnaby Lake stretch. I don't have any problems. If you do spot something, though, hey, star 1130, pound 1130, give me a call. But you are slow from well before Kensington all the way towards that Cassiar. But like I said, I don't have any issues here. Now, heading off of the North Shore, though, for the cut in both directions, we have some volume here. And that is because we had crews working off to the shoulder, not blocking traffic, though. Lionsgate Bridge is in good shape, though, in both directions. Checking out the Richmond Bridges. Oak Street Bridge northbound is backed up in between Westminster Highway and the 91 to the south end. Arthur Lane looks great. Knight Street Bridge northbound, just a little bit of volume from the south end to about mid-span. Massey Tunnel had an earlier problem northbound, but it's looking pretty good. You're just north of Highway 17A. Southbound's right around the Mylora Golf Course. Alex Fraser Bridge, there's pockets of volume northbound, mid-span on the bridge deck. Queensboro Bridge is backed up, though. You're slow almost from the Annis's Channel Bridge. Westbound on Stewartson is almost from 5th Avenue. Over at the Stalowatson Bridge northbound, you're still halfway from 128 to 132nd. Once you get past 128, you will pick up a little bit of pace again and slow right down again around Scott Road to the south end of the bridge deck. Now, for the Portman out of Surrey and Langley westbound, you look good. But like I said, you are going to slow down through that Burnaby Lake stretch. But if you do come upon any issues, I should be aware of star 1130, pound 1130. 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And now we're going to head over to the Penfolds Roofing and Solar Weather Center, and we're going to check in now with our meteorologist, Carl Lamb.
1: For today, we have temperatures getting up to 20 degrees by the coast. Should be another really comfortable day. It's a mix of sun and cloud. And then as you head towards downtown and out towards the Fraser Valley, temperatures will get up to about 23 degrees. And then for tonight, it is clear and we're dropping down to an overnight low of 11. Your highs for today are between 20 to 23.
0: Thanks, Carlin. At the airport, guys, it's 15 degrees.
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3: BC Sports Minister is pouring cold water on some alarming numbers released by the feds, saying hosting expenses for FIFA will cost taxpayers more than $1 billion.
4: Minister Ann Kang claims the numbers from the Parliamentary Budget Office are based off of figures from last year. She says the province is committed to being transparent about the estimated costs of hosting the World Cup and will be out with those figures next week.
5: The numbers that were released is the numbers that the PBO is using. What that is it's not a complete account of the story that we're trying to tell. We have committed to an updated annual update, and so that's what we are doing.
4: Gang says the investment is about more than just the games at BC Place, with forecasts suggesting FIFA could boost tourism for years to come. Critics have slammed the amount of taxpayer dollars footing the bill, saying there is no guarantee the World Cup will lead to any economic growth. I'm Ben Bugera.
2: There are concerns.

0: tells us this comes amid fresh speculation. The fighting in the Middle East may soon be over, but of course, we've heard that before. The fighting overseas and the ongoing closure of the Strait of Hormuz has been heavily blamed for the increases at the gas pump. Gas in our neighborhoods hit $2.25 a liter for regular over the long weekend.
1: There are major headaches for drivers taking Lougheed Highway through Burnaby right now. Lane closures and paving are happening near Lake City Way.
0: Amy Cho is Director of Engineering and Transportation for the city. She says there are also new traffic lights going in at Springer Avenue for a new residential development.
2: So right now they are completing off-street work, so off-site work. So that includes some street lighting and traffic signals.
0: Those traffic lights are on top of a hill on Lougheed. Experts expect to see a lot of delays through those areas. Cho says both projects should wrap up by midsummer.
1: A heads up if you drive in Vancouver's False Creek area, West 2nd between Yukon and Manitoba is down to one lane in each direction until the end of the month for sewer repair. Signage and flaggers will be in the area to direct traffic. Many drivers have been taking West 2nd to avoid subway construction on East Broadway in Mount Pleasant.
0: 9:06, 15 degrees, mainly sunny in Vancouver, and conservation officers in this province are begging people not to feed bears. This comes after social media footage showed two men feeding a grizzly up in Smithers over the long weekend, feeding the dangerous animals a carrot and an apple. Officials say this puts both people and bears at risk. There are stiff fines for feeding, trying to feed, or attracting dangerous wildlife, including jail time.
3: 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Developing story.
1: An asymptomatic passenger with Ebola was on a U.S.-bound flight that diverted to our country yesterday.
4: This is new U.S. Ebola travel restrictions on full display with the flight from Paris to Detroit diverted to this country, to Montreal, due to the origin of one of the passengers on board. But Air France says there was no medical emergency on board. The flight landed at Pierre Elliott Trudeau Airport in Montreal, where the passenger, who was later determined to be asymptomatic, was removed from the plane and put back on a flight to Paris. The Air France plane was then allowed to continue on to Detroit. Now, the U.S. restrictions are tied to the Ebola outbreak in Central and East Africa, where the World Health Organization is tracking almost 140 deaths, some 600 suspected cases. I'm Jamie Pulfer.
0: And some Canadian aid workers are heading to Congo to help track the outbreak. Members of the Canadian Red Cross will arrive soon, while a team of public health and logistic experts are en route.
1: Stephen Colbert will end his run as the late show host tonight, as the decades-old franchise comes to an end in a departure many are calling premature.
5: Network CBS is being widely criticized for its decision to oust Stephen Colbert as host and end The Late Show. While executives say it's due to costs, critics claim the move is politically motivated. Jimmy Kimmel is among those calling out CBS, speaking on his own late night program yesterday.
6: I hope the people who did the pushing feel ashamed of themselves tonight.
5: Kimmel and TV colleague Jimmy Fallon say they are pausing their shows tonight to avoid competing with The Late Show. Support is also pouring in from fans, including Merriam-Webster, the dictionary company, who posted a throwback video of Colbert.
7: Truthiness. Now, I'm sure some of the word police, the wordinistas over at Webster's, are going to say, hey, that's not a word.
5: The wordinistas have formally added truthiness to the online dictionary. I'm Sophia Favaroutsos.
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6: Well, I don't have any stalls or collisions right now to mention today. Terry, we're looking pretty good on that front. Of course, if you spot something, star 1130, pound 1130, give me a call. But there is definitely some volume out there. We'll start off with the Massey Tunnel. Not too bad. Northbound on 99. You are slow right around Highway 17A. Southbound is slow from the Mylora Golf Course. Alex Fraser Bridge northbound. I'm just seeing pockets of volume on the bridge checking in the east-west connector. But if you're headed towards Queensboro Bridge, you are going to tap on those brakes right around the Anasus Channel Bridge or just short of it. Westbound on Stewartson is in between 6th and 5th. The Stalowassen Bridge northbound, a little volume approaching 128th now, so we're starting to see a little relief here. Once you get past the intersection, you'll pick up pace and slow down again just for a stretch at Scott Road to the south end. Not even really the south end, but for the Portman out of Surrey and Langley westbound, some pockets of volume around 264th, but that's just volume there. Once you get through the Burnaby Lake stretch, though, you are going to slow down well before Kensington, and I'm wondering if we have an issue by Sprott, and then it picks up pace and slows down again around Douglas. So do we have an issue there? If you're in the area, star 1130, pound 1130, give me a call because it's solid all the way to the Cass here from that point. Heading off the North Shore and into the North Shore on the cut. There is some volume here. It's just crews working off on the shoulder, not blocking traffic. Linescape Bridge looks pretty good. Richmond Bridge is northbound for the Oak Street Bridge. You are slow from in between Westminster and the 91 to the south end. And the Knight Street Bridge northbound, you're slow from the south end to about midspan, but the Arthur Lane is faring quite well. 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And now from the Penfolds Roofing and Solar Weather Center, let's check in with our meteorologist, Carl Lamb.
7: It is going to be, yet again, another beautiful day all across Metro Vancouver. Areas right by the coast, along the beaches, and over towards Steveston, and down towards Sawasin. Temperatures up to about 20 degrees there. But as you go out towards areas like Mission, New Westminster, Maple Ridge, temperatures are up to about 23. For tonight, it's clear and down to a low of 11. And then for Friday, sunshine and just a little bit warmer. Highs are between 21 to 24. And then we're down to 11 on Friday night. Your highs for today are between 20 to 23.
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5: Sunshine, 15 degrees in Vancouver. Good morning, I'm Terry Shin.

0: and I'm Amy Beeman. Here's what's happening right now.
1: Analysts at Enpro say Metro Vancouver gas prices are going to drop 6 cents overnight into Friday morning. Prices jumped over this past long weekend to $2.25 a liter for regular.
0: The provincial government has yet to spell out what the projected cost of hosting World Cup games at BC Place will be. The federal government says hosting games in Vancouver and Toronto is going to cost more than $1 billion. BC Sports Minister says it takes time and careful planning to make sure such a big event is safe for locals and tourists.
1: It is 9:15 sports time from Sportsnet 650, home of the Canucks. Here's Rajesh Dave.
2: Dylan Cousins has given Canada's men's hockey team their first lead against Norway this morning at the Men's Worlds in Switzerland. It was a 3-3 tie going into the final frame with Cousins scoring off a one-on-one. So it's now Canada up 4-3 as they go on the power play and look to retain that 3-0 record at the tournament. Game one of the NHL's Western Conference final to the Vegas Golden Knights. Colorado feeling the absence of the banged up Cale Makar. Vegas taking a 3-0 lead at the game's midway point. The Avs made it close, but it did end 4-2. The East Final opens tonight in Raleigh. Much made about Carolina's rest time, 11 days off before their opener against the Montreal Canadiens. Game 1 is at 5 on Sportsnet. Over in the PWHL, meanwhile, the Montreal Victoire are your first ever Canadian Walter Cup champions. A decisive clincher, 4-0 in Ottawa to wrap up the title in 4 games. Marie-Philippe Poulin adding to that Hall of Fame resume, named MVP of the playoffs. A nice win for the Mariners yesterday as they finished up against the White Sox. Randy Arozarena going yard and scoring 3 runs as the M's beat Chicago with a 5-4 final. They're off today in Kansas City tomorrow. The Blue Jays, meanwhile, finally taking a close one in the Bronx, 2-1 over the Yankees. And a big reason was Treya Savage, 6 shutout innings, just 2 hits, 8 strikeouts, and 3 of them against Aaron Judge. They'll go for the split this afternoon at 4. And in the NBA, the Thunder evening up the NBA's Western Conference final with a 122-113 win over the Spurs. No panic from 2-time MVP Shai Gilgeous-Alexander at home, who had a game-high 30. Game 2 of Cavs-Knicks is this evening at 5. Sports at 15 and 45, past every hour, anytime at sportsnet.ca.
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1: 9:18, a man living here in BC is dead after falling into the crevasse of a glacier in Jasper National Park in Alberta. Mounties were called to the Columbia Ice Field on May 12th. The victim, identified as a 38-year-old who was a citizen of the Czech Republic but was living in Revelstoke. They say he'd been snowboarding with friends and they can't recover his body because of the remote location and the rough conditions right now. Iran appears to be rebuilding its military-industrial base a lot faster than expected. Here's CNN's Paula Hancock.
5: They believe that the drone production has resumed in this 6-week ceasefire period. We have been hearing some very definitive words from the U.S. president, also from the Secretary of Defense, that the capabilities had been annihilated. Now, the U.S. intelligence, according to these two sources, suggests that that is not necessarily the case. Also saying that some estimates suggest that Iran could fully reconstitute their drone attack capability with as little as 6 months.
1: U.S. president has repeatedly threatened to resume combat operations in the Middle East if the two countries fail to reach a deal to end the fighting. The Trump administration's unsealed charges of murder and conspiracy against Cuba's former president Raul Castro, brother of longtime dictator Fidel Castro. Reporter Pierre Thomas says it's a form of pressure on the regime to change its leadership.
6: For many Cuban Americans, especially here in Miami, these charges were 30 years in the making. Today, Cuba's government calling the indictment a farce based on lies to justify military aggression. And Cuban officials say any military move will be met with fierce resistance. The critical question now is what happens next.
1: Castro's 94 years old. Charges have yet to be argued in court. Coming up in 60 seconds, traffic and weather together on the ones. It is 9:20.
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10: Well, we're quite busy in the Burnaby Lake stretch right now, Terry, and can't confirm what's going on. We had a caller say that there were police driving to the overpass there and not sure if they stopped or what the situation is here. But westbound, we are solid from around Kensington all the way through to the Cassiar. You're going to find pockets of volume still even right around Gullardy and halfway to Kensington, but that's where you're really going to slow down. If you know what's going on, if that's just volume, I believed it was just volume. Star 1130, pound 1130. Give me a call and let me know what you are seeing. Heading off the North Shore, you're going to see a little bit of volume coming down that cut just before Mount Seymour Parkway. Northbound, a little bit of volume approaching Lynn Valley. I believe that's just because we had crews working off to the shoulder there. Lionsgate Bridge, if you're headed off the North Shore, you look great. So northbound into the North Shore as well. I'm not seeing any problems there. Richmond Bridge is the slowest one. It's Oak Street Bridge. Northbound, you're backed up still in between the 91 and Westminster Highway, but it does let up as you're getting closer to number 4 road there. Over at the Arthur Lang, I'm not seeing any problems. Knight Street Bridge northbound is slow from the south end to about mid-span. Massey Tunnel northbound has picked up some more volume. You are backed up halfway in between Highway 17A and the Delta Works Yard. Southbound is just short of the Mylora Golf Course, but that's starting to lighten up. If you're headed towards the Alex Fraser, just a little bit of volume northbound on the bridge deck. Queensboro is still backed up here well before the pedestrian overpass. Westbound on Stewartson, though, is easing up. You're only slow from around 6. Stalawasam, just minor volume approaching 128. That's it. Northbound on King George Boulevard. And for the Portman on the Surrey Langley side, westbound, you look fine. But yes, you are going to slow down well before Kensington through that Burnaby Lake stretch. 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And now from the Penfolds Roofing and Solar Weather Center, we're going to check in with our meteorologist, Carl M.
11: For today across Metro Vancouver, it is a mix of sun and cloud. Highs are between 20 to 23 degrees. And for tonight, it's clear. We're down to a low of 11. For tomorrow, just a little bit warmer, sunny and 21 to 24 for the highs and down to 11 on Friday night. Then for Saturday, sunny and 20 degrees. And then for Sunday, this is when things get a little more interesting. Sun to start, cloud increases, and some rain comes in late Sunday with a high of 15, and some rain and cloudy conditions with a high of 14 for Monday. 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So again, a picture-perfect day to be out on the links. 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
1: 924 and two generic versions of Ozempic are said to begin arriving in Canadian pharmacies this week.
14: Health Canada approved both Dr. Reddy's and Apotex's generic semaglutide about 3 weeks ago. Their impending arrival in Canadian pharmacies means patients who use the drug to treat diabetes or for weight loss may have more options for a fraction of the cost. Ozempic can currently cost hundreds of dollars a month. Apotex says its generic version will be about one-third the price of the brand name drug.

0: Health Canada is still reviewing several other submissions for generic semaglutide. Jason Wide, The Canadian Press.
1: The lawyers were nine women who sued Just for Laughs founder Gilbert Rozon for sexual assault say the media moguls agreed to pay the complainants $930,000. The civil suit sought $14 million for incidents dating from 1980 to 2004, during a period when Rozon built the comedy empire. He's denied most of the allegations and said the other encounters were all consensual. The criminal file on a former U.S. military physician is growing.
2: The U.S. Army has launched more charges against one-time military doctor Blaine McGraw, who's accused of sexually abusing OBGYN patients at Fort Hood in Texas and Tripler Army Medical Center in Hawaii. McGraw now faces nearly 300 allegations, including claims that he used his phone to take video of patients during exams without their permission. Jim Ryan, ABC News. Dallas.
1: With airline tickets becoming more expensive and customers facing the risk of canceled flights, insurance experts are advising those with summer travel plans to stay nimble. Carriers are grappling with expensive jet fuel costs and have been consolidating some flights or adding surcharges. Martin Firestone of Travel Secure says that's left passengers with a lot of uncertainty.
3: If you bought cancellation interruption, you're protected. It's too late to buy it now. And then whether a flight's outright canceled or delayed or rescheduled is what's up in the air right now.
1: Firestone adds most insurers have classified the jet fuel crisis as a known event, so it excludes some travel disruptions from coverage.
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5: Good morning. Shares in Walmart moving lower today with a few things coming out of the latest earnings report, which was mixed overall. The retailer warned that fuel costs are squeezing the company's bottom line, and that could lead to higher prices for shoppers. Now, the CFO also says high-income consumers are spending with confidence, while low-income consumers are being more careful. So this is a reference to the so-called K-shaped economy, which we keep hearing about. Shares in Walmart looking at the steepest drop in years, the stock down 7.6%. Now, it is a losing day on Wall Street with the Dow down 95. The S&P is down 20 points, the NASDAQ down 113. The price for oil higher again today after that sell-off yesterday. It's up by $1.70 now to $99.92. Iran's supreme leader has reportedly issued a directive to keep near weapons-grade uranium domestically. The U.S. president, speaking a few minutes ago at an unrelated event, says the U.S. will get Iran's uranium and will likely destroy it. He also says the Iranian conflict will end soon. Now, Iran has also been talking about tolls on the Strait of Hormuz. The U.S. president wants it free of tolls. The higher oil prices helping Bay Street, which is on the plus side for a second straight day. It's up by 144 points, 34,305. Gold futures down $15 now to 4,519. And then our loonie is lower ahead of retail sales data tomorrow, down by about a quarter of a cent, 72.52 cents U.S. At the Business Center, I'm Chris McCusker.
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0: Good morning. It is Thursday, May 21st. I'm Amy Beeman. Sunny skies, 15 degrees in Vancouver. Here's what's happening right now. Relief is coming soon. Prices at the gas pumps are expected to drop overnight. An investigation concludes officers were not responsible for a scary crash in Vancouver's West End last week.
2: The province still not releasing its FIFA spending details after eye-popping numbers were released by the feds, claiming the World Cup will cost taxpayers over $1 billion.
3: An Air France flight barred from entering the U.S. over Ebola concerns, instead diverted to this country, landing in Montreal, where a Congolese passenger was removed from the flight.
4: Canada is looking to keep their perfect

0: record intact at the Men's Hockey Worlds. They've got Norway on tap this morning. We've got more from the Habs and Canes. The NHL's Eastern Conference Final begins tonight. Sports at 45.
1: 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Business at 56.
2: It is 9:31 now to the 11:30 Rogers Xfinity Internet Traffic Center. Here is Leah Halayev.
3: Amy, I don't have any stalls or collisions out there to mention. Of course, if you see something, star 1130, pound 1130, give me a call. A lot of volume in certain areas. We'll start off with the Massey Tunnel northbound. You are backed up around that Delta Works yard, and it is solid until you get out of the tunnel. Southbound has eased up quite nicely. Counterflow, it looks like it is probably being pulled. If you're headed towards the Alex Fraser Bridge right now, not looking too bad northbound on the 9. You will find some slow spots in the east-west connector westbound. Queensboro Bridge, though, that is definitely still backed up. In between the pedestrian overpass and the Annesis Channel Bridge, westbound on Stewartson is slow from around 6th Avenue. If you're headed towards the Stalowassen Bridge northbound, it looks like you have a little bit of volume just approaching 128th. Once you're past it, you'll grate all the way over the bridge and into New West. Now, for the Portman on the Surrey-Langley side westbound, we look great, but unfortunately, you are going to slow down before Kensington all the way through to the Cassiar. Now, I don't have any problems reported. If you do see something, please do give me a call at star 1130 or pound 1130. Heading off the North Shore looks good now for the ironworkers and heading into the North Shore heading up the cut. We had a slowdown there, but looking pretty good. Lionsgate Bridge, not seeing any problems there. The Richmond Bridge is a little busy still for the night from the south end to about midspan. Oak Street is starting to ease up now. Arthur Lang, no problems there. 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We're going to check in now with our meteorologist, Carl Lamb.
4: It is going to be a mix of sun and cloud today from English Bay all the way to Sawasin, over towards Surrey, Maple Ridge, Burnaby, and out towards Chilliwack as well. 20 to 23 for the highs today. And then for tonight, it is a clear sky. We're dropping down to an overnight low of 11, and there's more sunshine as we go through the rest of the week, too. Your highs for today are between 20 to 23.
3: Thanks, Carl. Currently at the airport, we're sitting at 15 degrees.
2: 11:30 news time. It is 9:33. If you need gas, wait until tomorrow to fill up. The folks at Enpro say Metro Vancouver gas prices are set to drop 6 cents overnight into Friday morning. We've been reporting on wild fluctuations for the price of oil recently, which is being impacted by the war in the Middle East and the ongoing closure of the Strait of Hormuz. Prices jumped over this past long weekend to $2.25 a liter for regular. There are a couple of major projects on Lougheed Highway in Burnaby, lane closures and paving near Lake City Way. And Amy Cho, Director of Engineering and Transportation with the city, says new traffic lights are going in at Springer Avenue, not far from Brentwood Mall, due to a new development in the area.
5: So particularly for street lighting and signals, it is for public safety. So when they do have developments come in throughout the city, we look at other requirements to ensure that developments are built to really prioritize public safety.
2: Meaning the lights will control traffic demands heading into the development. Cho adds both projects should be completed by this summer. Plan ahead if you usually take West 2nd in Vancouver. It's down to one lane in each direction between Yukon and Manitoba for sewer repair. Crews will be on site Monday to Saturday for the next 2 weeks. This closure is starting the day after one lane reopened in each direction on East Broadway between Maine and Quebec. The province's police watchdog has completed its investigation and says officers are not responsible for injuries to a man suspected of crashing a Jeep into a person and a VPD cruiser in the city's West End last week. Last Friday morning, the Jeep was reported driving erratically near Comox and Brighton Streets, allegedly crashing into fences and plants and driving through the dog area of Nelson Park. A senior on a mobility scooter was injured and suffered serious injuries. It is 9:35, 15 degrees and sunny in Vancouver. BC's sports minister is claiming an estimate from the parliamentary budget officer that Canada will spend just over $1 billion to host the World Cup this summer is based on old data.
6: And Minister Ann Kang saying the numbers also don't take into account the positive offsetting of revenues and recoveries. Kang has promised the province would provide updated numbers this month, but would not say whether they would be higher or lower than those released last year.
7: When the numbers

0: released, you will know next week. But what I could say is that we have been working very diligently. It takes time and careful planning to make sure that such a big event is a safe and enjoyable event, not only for British Columbians, but for tourists from all over the world to come and visit and enjoy.
1: A Léger poll in March suggested 74% of those surveyed supported hosting World Cup matches, while 65% say they were concerned about the use of taxpayer funds and government spending. I'm Ben Bugera.
2: Ahead of the World Cup, some Uber drivers are trying to score better working conditions during the tournament. They've told the ride-hailing giant they're worried about how they'll contend with traffic and tempers of hundreds of thousands of visitors who will be in Vancouver and Toronto for the tournament. Uber wouldn't say whether it will bend to the request, but regularly reminds drivers and riders to treat each other with respect.
3: 11:30 News Radio. Developing story.
2: A passenger jet bound for the U.S. ended up being diverted to Montreal because of American flight restrictions linked to the Ebola outbreak in the Democratic Republic of Congo.
4: U.S. authorities say the airline boarded the Congolese passenger in error. Mike Reed was also on that flight, and he tells Fox News Detroit what happened.
5: The word Ebola in the conversations with the people I had around me and with the flight crew never came up.
4: So in a statement, Air France says there was no medical emergency on board, but is required to comply with the entry requirements of the countries it serves. Now, when the passenger was taken off the plane, it was determined the person was asymptomatic. The Air France flight then continued to Detroit last night. The passenger in question was put back on a plane to Paris. The World Health Organization reporting almost 140 deaths and some 600 suspected cases of Ebola. But it's believed the scale of that spread is much larger. I'm Jamie Pulfer.
3: 11:30 News Radio, Vancouver.
2: The decades-running Late Show franchise comes to an end tonight.
6: Stephen Colbert will take his final bow as Late Show host tonight. The final episode comes 10 months after network CBS announced it was pulling the plug, citing financial reasons. But others say the move is due to political pressure from U.S. President Trump, who Colbert has repeatedly criticized. Rocker Bruce Springsteen appeared on last night's episode where he took a stance.
7: You're the first guy in America who's lost his show because we got a president who can't take a joke. and because Larry and David Ellison feel they need to kiss his ass to get what they want.
6: Colbert is also receiving support from his late-night TV colleagues, including Jimmy Fallon.
8: Stephen, have a great show tomorrow night. We'll be watching.
6: Fallon and Jimmy Kimmel are both taking the night off to avoid competing with Colbert. I'm Sophia Favaroutsos.
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9: 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Why is the water hitting the ceiling? Yeah, I haven't seen this much water since high tide swallowed the seawall.
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13: Not much of a wait anymore if you're headed down to the States. Amy, Peace Arch is 5 minutes. So is Pack Highway. Now that's eased up. Aldergrove and Sumas are all 5 minutes as well. But back into Canada, I'd say less than 5 minutes for all the crossings. But you can always find your latest border wait time anytime at vancouver.citynews.ca/border.
2: Thank you, Leah. Coming up in 60 seconds, traffic and weather together on the ones. 11:30 News time, it is 9:40.
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2: Well, Amy, we have a crash in Coquitlam. Thanks for the phone calls on this set. It's on Austin Avenue eastbound at Westview Street. Now, eastbound, my caller said, is completely blocked.

0: Westbound, you are down to one lane, so expect some delays around that area. But that's the only issue I have out there. Of course, if you spot anything else, star 1130, pound 1130, give me a call. Massey Tunnel volume northbound, you are backed up here well before the Delta Workshard. Quite slow. Once you get through the 2B, you look fine. Southbound, not seeing any delays there. Alex Fraser Bridge looks fine in both directions. Just some volume in the east-west connector westbound in certain pockets. But the Queensboro still backing you up in between the pedestrian overpass and the Annesis Channel Bridge. Westbound on Stewartson is slow from around 6. Southbound on 20th is backed up well before Dublin Street now. Over at the Stalawasan Bridge, picking up more volume again. You're almost halfway from 128 to 132nd, but once you get past 128, it's smooth sailing from that point into New West. Portman Bridge westbound out of Surrey and Langley, you look fine, but we are seeing quite a bit of volume here through the Burnaby Lake stretch before Kensington, and it's pretty much solid all the way towards the Cassiar. And I'm wondering if we have a problem near Sprott. If you're in that area, please give me a call at star 1130, pound 1130. Ironworkers looks fine heading off the North Shore. Lionsgate Bridge has minimal volume. Oak Street Bridge northbound is a little slow from the south end, and pretty much same deal for the Knight Street Bridge, and it lets up at about mid-span. Traffic is brought to you by Indian Bombay Bistro. 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And now from the Penfolds Roofing and Solar Weather Center, here's our meteorologist Carl Lamb.
1: It is a nice and comfortable day across Metro Vancouver. We have sun and cloud. The winds aren't all that strong. So 20 to 23 is what we're going with for highs today. And then for tonight, clear down to a low of 11. For tomorrow, we'll turn up the heat just a little bit. So it's sunny and highs are between 21 to 24 degrees. And then for Friday night, it is clear and down to a low of 11. Your highs for today are between 20 to 23.
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0: Good morning. I'm Amy Beeman. Here's what's happening right now. Enpro says gas is expected to go down 6 cents a liter overnight in Metro Vancouver. The price fluctuations have been going on since the war in the Middle East broke out earlier this year. We're less than a month away from hosting the World Cup, and the province has yet to say how much it'll cost us. The premier and sports minister say the final numbers will be released next week. The federal government says it'll cost just over $1 billion to host the 13 games in Vancouver and Toronto. It is 9:45, time for 11:30 News Radio Sports from Sportsnet 650, the home of the Canucks. Here's Rajesh Dave.
1: Well, it's Canada and Norway going head-to-head this morning over at the Men's Worlds in Switzerland. And Ryan O'Reilly just getting the tying goal for Canada to send things to overtime. The Canadians were down 5-4 with a minute to go. O'Reilly tucking it in as Canada looks to maintain their perfect record at this tournament, 3-0 so far. The Vegas Golden Knights taking game one of the NHL's Western Conference Final on the road in Denver. Mitch Marner added again, adding to his playoff total. He's now at 19 points to lead everybody in the postseason. Vegas led 3-0 early. It ended 4-2. Colorado dished their first home loss all postseason. Canada's hope of a cup in action later today. The Montreal Canadiens are in rally to face Carolina in the East Final. The Canes are very rested, but Montreal's 3-0 against them in the head-to-head this past season. Sportsnet will have the puck drop at 5. The Mariners with a narrow 5-4 win over the White Sox yesterday in their finale as they now remain 2 games back of the division lead. Randy Arozarena with a home run scoring 3 as well. The team's off today facing the Royals on the road tomorrow. As for the Blue Jays, 2-1 winners over the Yankees down in the Bronx. Trey is Savage out-dueling Cam Schlittler, 6 shutout innings with 8 strikeouts. They'll go for their finale this afternoon at 4. And the NBA's West Final now tied up at 1-1. Shai Gilgeous-Alexander's 30-point night in OKC leading the Thunder over San Antonio 122-113. The East Final continues today. Game 2 of Cavs-Knicks at 5 o'clock. Sports at 15 and 45 past every hour. 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
0: And a huge sports update. Sonia Aslam.
2: This is what I live for. It's a Team Canada game.
0: Yes, yes, yes.
2: So we were just saying that they were 5-5 in overtime. The men just won 6-5 in overtime. Mark Scheifele got a hat trick. Very excited. So Canada remains undefeated at the championships here. So we'll pay attention to that. And then their next game is actually tomorrow morning, which I will be watching while we're doing the show.
0: I know you will. Thank you very much for that update, Sonia. 11:30 news time, 9:47.
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0: 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It is 9:48. Good morning. I'm Amy Beeman. Conservation officers are investigating after social media videos appear to show two men hand feeding grizzly bears in Smithers over the long weekend. In one video, a man is seen feeding it a carrot from a vehicle. Another video shows a man outside a vehicle trying to feed a bear an apple. Officers say doing that puts both people and bears at risk, adding penalties for feeding, attempting to feed, or attracting dangerous wildlife can range up to $100,000 and or jail time. In a tiny New Mexico town, investigators are trying to solve a medical mystery.
5: It was clear that something else was going on when the paramedics started getting sick after they were exposed to something inside a home east of Albuquerque.
6: We definitely don't believe that it was airborne because I'm not sick. I was there at the scene.
5: Peter Nieto is mayor of the town of Mountain Air, population 900. Fentanyl exposure is a possibility, but Nieto says
6: that house is not a problem house at all. That's not one of our known drug houses.
5: 3 of the 4 original patients would die while 18 paramedics were treated and decontaminated, and 2 were left in serious condition. Jim Ryan, ABC News.
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0: Heads up, people. All the signs are pointing to there being some extreme temperatures here in Vancouver this year. 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
4: 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Here is Leah Halayev.
5: Well, we're dealing with a stall. We found out what the culprit is on Highway 1 westbound, Amy. It's a stall at Sprott in the HOV lane, so thanks for the phone calls on that. We are backing up before Kensington. Now, once you get past the stall, you're going to pick up a little bit of pace and slow right down again, unfortunately, by Douglas, that overpass. And then it's a slow crawl from that point all the way towards the Cassiar. But no other problems there. It's just that stall there. Heading off the North Shore looks good, though, for the Ironworkers. Lionsgate Bridge just has a little bit of volume on Marine out of West Vancouver, about halfway to Tailaway, partially around the loop out of North Vancouver. Over at the Richmond Bridges, Oak Street Bridge is a little bit of volume approaching the bridge deck northbound. Arthur Lang looks good. Some volume at midspan on the Knight Street Bridges for a stretch, but the Massey Tunnel northbound, you are backed up here right around the Delta Workshard. Southbound, though, looks fine. Alex Fraser Bridge looks good out of Delta. You just have pockets of volume in the east-west connector westbound, just in certain merge points. Over at the Queensboro Bridge, you are going to slow down right around the pedestrian overpass. Westbound on Stewartson's back at 5th. Southbound down 20th is backed up to London Street now. And if you're headed towards the Stalawesome, halfway from 128 to 132nd. But once you get past 128, you look good over the bridge and into New West. And for the Portman on the Surrey Langley side, westbound, you're not looking bad. But like I said, through the Burnaby Lake stretch, you're definitely going to slow right down. 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And now from the Penfolds Roofing and Solar Weather Center, let's check in now with our meteorologist, Carl Lamb.
6: It is a mix of sun and cloud today across Metro Vancouver. Temperatures are getting up to 20 degrees by the coast and up to about 23 degrees as you move away from the water. And then for tonight, we're dropping down to an overnight low of 11 degrees. And then for tomorrow, it's sunshine once again. Highs are between 21 to 24. And then we're back down to 11 on Friday night. More sunshine on the way for Saturday with a high of 20. And then for Sunday, it is sun to start, but the clouds are increasing. And a chance for rain comes in late in the day with a high of 15. And then for Monday, cloudy with some rain showers and a high of 14. Your highs for today are between 20 to 23.
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4: 11:30 news time. It is 9:53. Researchers say BC Chinook salmon population is facing a grave threat from what is being described as a cocktail of contaminants, including cocaine and caffeine. The researchers say the fish tested from several sites in the lower Fraser River estuary could be at risk, along with the endangered whales that eat them. They found 16 of the contaminants were deemed priority contaminants and also included pharmaceuticals like antidepressants and diabetes and blood pressure medication. Canada's capital city is gearing up for a surge in federal workers returning to the office. In early February, the federal government announced back-to-office plans. Now it's looking for reassurance any issues with public transit, parking, and the availability of office space have been solved. Since May 4th, executives have been required to work in the office 5 days a week, while others are expected to be on site 4 days a week as of July 6th. There's new guidance about how long children should be in front of a screen. ABC's Andrea Fujii reports those 18 months and younger should have no screen time, and those aged 6 to 18 should only have 2 hours daily.
7: Live real life. That's the motto of a new Surgeon General report on the dangers of too much screen time for kids.

0: The report, calling it an urgent public health issue, found some kids are now spending more time on devices than they do sleeping or attending school. Experts warning even some toddlers are now spending multiple hours a day in front of a screen, setting up potential mental health issues and poor developmental and educational outcomes.
1: A new advisory warns too much screen time is also linked to worse sleep, less physical activity, and weaker relationships.
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1: It was a major moment for this country and women's hockey last night with the first ever Canadian winner of the PWHL title.
4: It was a historic night in Ottawa for Marie-Philippe Poulin and the Montreal Victoire. They beat the Ottawa Charge 4-0 to win their first Walter Cup championship. Poulin cracked open a Molson Canadian Tallboy and poured it into the Walter Cup before taking a few drinks with her teammates. Poulin was also named playoff MVP and was very candid with reporters post-game.
5: That jailbreak goal, unbelievable, honestly. I think I peed a little in the penalty box. I was so excited, and honestly, for them to see and come see me was just unbelievable.
4: On social media, fans are congratulating the team. I'm Eva Fragiscados.
3: Making the mean streets
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1: It is 9:56, now the Market Minute. Here's Chris McCusker.
6: Good morning. The White House is postponing an AI cybersecurity order signing, which was supposed to be held today. The executive order was set to address cybersecurity concerns raised by powerful new AI models, but the U.S. president says he doesn't like aspects of it. Donald Trump was concerned it could reduce the U.S. advantage over China in AI. It's not clear where this goes from here. Now, another tech news today, the Trump administration has agreed to award $1 billion to IBM to build a foundry for producing quantum computing chips. IBM will also invest in a new company called Anduron to produce the processors. Shares in IBM right now up by 6.7%. It is still a losing day on Wall Street with the Dow down 100 points. The S&P down 30 and the NASDAQ down 133, a pullback on the NASDAQ of about 0.5%. It's the worst performer today. On Bay Street, the TSX higher for a second day. It's up by 145 points, 34,307. Gold futures down $16 to 4,518. And then oil is back above $100 today. It's up by $2.03. to $100.29 a barrel. Iran says the latest peace proposal from the U.S. has partly bridged the gap, but conflicting reports about Iran's enriched uranium could be a potential setback. Iran also wants a toll system on the Strait of Hormuz, something the U.S. has pushed back on. The Canadian dollar right now is down by a quarter of a cent, 72.52 cents U.S. At the Business Center, I'm Chris McCusker.
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0: morning. It is Thursday, May 21st. I'm Amy Beeman. Sunny skies, 16 degrees in Vancouver. Here's what's happening right now. Hold off on gassing up if you can. Prices are expected to drop tonight. VPD officers were not responsible for injuries to a man in a crash in the West End last week.
1: The BC government doesn't seem fazed by the ballooning costs of hosting the FIFA World Cup and are now claiming the numbers from the feds are based on old data.
2: An outpouring of support for Stephen Colbert ahead of his last episode hosting The Late Show as the program's decades-long run comes to an end.
3: Canada needed overtime. It got the job done against Norway this morning at the Men's Worlds. We've got more in the Stanley Cup playoffs, including Game 1 of the Eastern Conference Final tonight, Sports at 15.
0: The TSX is higher for a second day with oil back above $100, and it's a losing day on Wall Street with the NASDAQ down by more than 100 points. Business at 26.

0: of the tube and into the Richmond side. Southbound looks fine over at the Alex Fraser Bridge. There's pockets of volume on that east-west connector westbound and certain merge points. Queensboro Bridge is starting to lighten up a little bit. You are slow from before the pedestrian overpass, but it's not solid all the way to the bridge. Westbound on Stewartson slow from around 6th. Southbound down 20th is backed up to Dublin. Stalowassum is still about halfway from 128 to 132nd. Once you pass 128, you look fine over the bridge and into New West. Portman on the Surrey Langley side, we look pretty good here, but like I said, you are going to slow down in that Burnaby Lake stretch. Ironworkers heading off the North Shore looks fine. Lionsgate Bridge is busier, though. You are backed up to Taylor Way on Marine at West Vancouver and on to Kappa or on to Marine Drive from North Vancouver. Richmond Bridges, the Oak and Arthur Lang look pretty good. So does the Knight Street Bridges. Minimal volume. I do want to mention we have sewer repair work happening on Columbia Street, though, in Vancouver. You're down to a single lane in each direction on West 2nd Avenue between Yukon and Manitoba. And that's going to be for the next few weeks. We also have sewer upgrades happening in Burnaby until about 5 p.m. this afternoon, and that'll be from 7 a.m. to 5 p.m. for the next few weeks as well, and that's on Hastings Street around Duthrie Avenue. We do see that back up, so just a warning there. 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And now from the Penfolds Roofing and Solar Weather Center, we're going to check in now with our meteorologist, Carl Lamb.
1: For today, we have temperatures getting up to 20 degrees by the coast. Should be another really comfortable day. It's a mix of sun and cloud. And then as you head towards downtown and out towards the Fraser Valley, temperatures will get up to about 23 degrees. And then for tonight, it is clear and we're dropping down to an overnight low of 11. Your highs for today are between 20 to 23.
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2: 11:30 news time, 10:03. Some relief is coming at the gas pumps. Roger McKnight with Enpro tells us Metro Vancouver gas prices are going down 6 cents overnight into tomorrow. This up and down has been going on since the war in the Middle East broke out earlier this year. The conflict and the closure of the Strait of Hormuz have driven prices up. Gas hit $2.25 a liter for regular this past long weekend. A heads up, if you take Lougheed Highway through Burnaby, two big road projects are underway, which will cause headaches well into the summer. The city's Amy Cho says paving work is being done at Lougheed and Lake City, which is leading to lane closures. And a new traffic light is being installed at Springer Avenue because of a nearby development.
3: So, you know, when people need to go into the residential development, they would be able to, have the traffic light to be able to control those movements for them to be able to access the residential.
2: Cho adds the project near the new Lake City Film Studio will wrap up at the end of July, while the work on Springer will last until mid-June. And roadwork in Vancouver could affect your commute. West 2nd is down to one lane in each direction between Yukon and Manitoba for sewer work. The closure is scheduled until the end of the month and is starting just as one lane opens up in each direction on East Broadway between Maine and Quebec after a four-month closure for subway work. BC's police watchdog says Vancouver police officers are not responsible for injuries to a man suspected of crashing a Jeep in the city's West End last Friday morning. It was seen driving erratically around Comox and Broughton Streets, striking plants, fences, and a senior on an e-scooter after driving through part of Nelson Park. That senior and two officers were injured. This development ends the IIO's investigation. It is 10:05, sunny skies and 16 degrees in Vancouver. The provincial government is pushing back after federal numbers we told you about yesterday showed hosting duties for the FIFA World Cup will cost taxpayers more than $1 billion.
4: BC Sports Minister Ann Kang says those numbers are based on old data from last year and is asking the public for patience with provincial numbers set to be released next week. She says the numbers from the Parliamentary Budget Office are also not taking into account the positive offsetting of revenues and recoveries.
5: But it is a long-term investment. This also goes hand in hand with the tourism sector action plan that we have rolled out, that in the next 5 years, we'll be able to see more than 1 million more visitors come and more than $1 billion of visitor spending here.
4: While Kang did promise we'll get those provincial numbers soon, she didn't indicate whether they would be higher or lower than what the feds are reporting. Ottawa says the numbers are in line with previous hosting costs, with critics saying FIFA is leaving taxpayers with a massive bill without any guarantees of economic gain. I'm Ben Bugera.

0: 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Developing story.
1: Health officials in Canada and the U.S. have not yet commented on an Air France flight bound for Detroit that was diverted to this country and linked to the Ebola outbreak in Africa.
2: All of this has to do with these new U.S. flight restrictions linked to the Ebola outbreak and barring passengers from areas affected by the virus. Mike Reed was also on that flight and speaks to Fox News Detroit.
3: We had to deviate to Montreal, and they had opened the door of the plane, and I kept watching to see if they were going to walk somebody out, but they never did.
2: Now, he says the flight crew told him the passenger was taken off through the back of the plane. U.S. Customs and Border Protection says the airline boarded

0: Paris. The World Health Organization is tracking nearly 140 deaths and some 600 suspected cases. I'm Jamie Pulfer.
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2: There's been an outpouring of support over The Late Show's cancellation, including from Colbert's late-night TV colleagues. Jimmy Kimmel addressed the cancellation on his program yesterday.
3: I think it is most important to congratulate Stephen and the team at The Late Show for all the great work.
2: And Kimmel made this announcement.
3: We will be off tomorrow night out of respect for our colleague and friend Stephen Colbert.
2: Jimmy Fallon also said his show won't run tonight to avoid competing with Colbert on The Late Show. The final episode comes months after network CBS made the decision to end the program, saying at the time it was due to costs. But critics say the move is motivated by politics, with Colbert, an outspoken critic of the U.S. president. Rock star Bruce Springsteen appeared as last night's guest in a show of support for Colbert.
4: Stephen, these are small-minded people. They got no idea what the freedoms of this beautiful country are supposed to be.
2: I'm Sophia Favaroutsos.
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1: Thank you, Leah. Coming up in 60 seconds, traffic and weather together on the ones. 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
1: 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Now to the 11:30 Rogers Xfinity Internet Traffic Center. Here is Leah Halayev.
7: Well, we have a couple problems out there right now. Amy, we'll start off with the stall causing backups here in Burnaby on Highway 1 westbound. This is at Sprott in the HOV lane. It's currently blocked. It looks like they may have cleared it out of the way, or they're in the final clearing stages because traffic isn't backing up from Kensington anymore. You are backing up from around the Douglas overpass. Well, my guess is they probably cleared that situation. If you do have an update, star 1130, pound 1130, let me know. But it is slow from that point all the way towards that Cassiar. Now, we also have a new problem. Alex called in a stalled vehicle in Delta northbound Highway 99 at Highway 17A in the left lane. He does have his hazards on, but just be aware of that. And that's why we're seeing traffic stacking up here well before the Delta Workshard. Once you get through the tube, you look fine on the Richmond side. Southbound looks good. Alex Fraser Bridge, I'm not seeing any issues here, but you are going to slow down westbound approaching the S curve. And it looks like we may have a new problem here just past number 7 road. If you're in the area, please give me a call on that situation as well. Queensborough Bridge is easing up a little bit. You're in between Howes and the pedestrian overpass heading into New West. Westbound on Stewartson slow from around 6. Stalawasam, just minor volume heading out of Surrey on King George Boulevard into New West. But the Portman on the Surrey Langley side, you look pretty good on that stretch. We also do have sewer repair work happening on Columbia Street. You're down to single lane in each direction on West 2nd between Yukon and Manitoba. And we also have crews northbound in that far right lane on Oak Street between West 59th and West

0: 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And now from the Penfolds Roofing and Solar Weather Center, we're going to check in now with our meteorologist, Carl Lamb.
1: It is going to be, yet again, another beautiful day all across Metro Vancouver. Areas right by the coast, along the beaches, and over towards Steveston and down towards Sawasin. Temperatures up to about 20 degrees there. But as you go out towards areas like Mission, New Westminster, Maple Ridge, temperatures are up to about 23. For tonight, it's clear and down to a low of 11. And then for Friday, sunshine and just a little bit warmer. Highs are between 21 to 24. And then we're down to 11 on Friday night. Your highs for today are between 20 to 23.
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2: Sunny skies, 16 degrees in Vancouver. Good morning, I'm Amy Beeman. Here's what's happening right now. Hold off on gassing up today if you can. Enpro says gas prices in Metro Vancouver will drop 6 cents overnight. Gas at many stations in the area are at $2.22 a liter for regular this morning. An investigation by the province's police watchdog says officers are not responsible for injuries to a man suspected of crashing a Jeep into a person and a VPD cruiser in the city's West End last week. A senior on a mobility scooter suffered serious injuries. Time now for 11:30 News Radio Sports. From Sportsnet 650, the home of the Canucks, here's Rajesh Dave.
7: Make it 4 wins for Canada now at the Men's Worlds in Switzerland. The men's hockey team with

0: A clutch 6-5 overtime win this morning over Norway. Mark Scheifele with the game winner and the hat trick as Canada keeps the perfect record alive. The other goals for Canada coming from Ryan O'Reilly, Dylan Cousins, and Gabriel Vilardi. They've got Slovenia next up tomorrow. The conference finals began in the Stanley Cup playoffs last night. Game one in the West to Vegas in Hostel, Colorado, jumping out to a 3-0 lead on goals and then ending 4-2. As for today, the Habs opening up the Eastern Conference final in Carolina this evening. The Canes 8-0 in the postseason, but you'll hear the rest versus Rust debate over and over. Their first game in a dozen days. It's 5 o'clock start on Sportsnet. The Montreal Victoire are Canada's first Walter Cup champions. They wrapped up the PWHL title with a 4-0 win in game four in the nation's capital. Marie-Philippe Poulin named playoff MVP. The Mariners jumping right back in the win column with a 5-4 W over the White Sox yesterday. Seattle slamming the door with another Randy Arozarena home run. 3 runs for him, actually. So the M's just a game back now for second in the division. They'll go tomorrow against the Royals. Another tight one between the Blue Jays and Yankees. This time, Toronto getting the win, 2-1 the final. A great outing from Treya Savage. 6 shutout innings, 8 strikeouts, including 3 on Aaron Judge. Their series wraps up at 4 this afternoon on Sportsnet 1. And no panic in the NBA for Oklahoma City. The Thunder have tied the NBA's Western Conference final with a 122-113 dub over San Antonio. A game-high 30 points from back-to-back MVP Shai Gilgeous-Alexander. It's game two of the East final today. The Knicks looking to go up 2-0 on Cleveland. Tip-off from MSG's at 5. Sports at 15 and 45 past every hour. Anytime at sportsnet.ca.
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3: 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It is 10:18. Good morning. I'm Amy Beeman. The Supreme Court of Canada will hear BC's appeal of a ruling that found the UN Declaration on the Rights of Indigenous Peoples and the Provincial Mineral Claims Regime are inconsistent. The BC Court of Appeal ruled in December that Provincial Declaration on the Rights of Indigenous Peoples Act, otherwise known as DRIPA, should be properly interpreted to incorporate it into BC law. The government says the act establishes the UN Declaration as BC's framework for reconciliation. Companies are joining a race to the bottom of the sea since U.S. President Donald Trump's executive order on deep sea mining. At least 9 companies are in talks with the U.S. government for access to seabed minerals. Sections of the seafloor from the American Samoa to Alaska could be auctioned for offshore mining this summer and through the fall. Some of the companies involved have uncertain track records and histories splattered with legal disputes, while industry watchers are skeptical the promised riches will ever materialize. A new survey finds most Canadians with marriage on the mind rank home ownership ahead of lavish weddings and conventional gifts.
4: A Royal LePage poll finds 79% of respondents planning their nuptials or with someone in their life who is, say they would consider requesting money for a down payment on a home instead of a traditional wedding present. Some 82% say they would scale back their wedding plans or forego them entirely in order to put cash toward a down payment. The survey reveals that respondents in BC are the most likely to ask for financial contributions toward it rather than, say, crystalware or a stand mixer. Canadians in Manitoba, Saskatchewan, and Quebec are the least inclined. Brenda Molina Navidad, The Canadian Press.
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5: 10:21, now to the 11:30 Rogers Xfinity Internet Traffic Center. Here is Leah Halayev.
6: Well, I'm looking for an update just to confirm that they cleared that stall that was on Highway 1 westbound. Amy, it was right around Sprott in the HOV lane. I'm not seeing a backup at that point anymore, and I don't have a camera right there, so I believe it has been cleared. If you are in the area, star 1130, pound 1130, give me a call. But unfortunately, westbound, you are going to slow right down around Douglas all the way towards that Cassier. That is just volume. We also have a crash in Coquitlam. Can you use an update? It was eastbound on Austin Ave at Westview Street. Last check, eastbound was blocked and westbound was down to one lane. If you're in the area there, please do give me a call. We also have a stall on Highway 99 northbound at a Delta. This is right around Highway 17A, so before the Massey Tunnel. That was sitting in the left lane, and traffic is still backing up here, but just slightly north of the Delta Workshard. Southbound looks fine. Out of Richmond, Alex Fraser Bridge, no delays, but I was wondering if we did have a problem westbound on the east-west connector at number 7 Road, but it looks like it's lighting up there. But it is slow, though, all the way from Westminster to the S-curve, so might have had something there that got out of the way. Queensboro Bridge is slow, approaching Howes, heading into New West. Westbound on Stewartson slow from around 20th. Over at the Stalawasam Bridge, no delays out of New West for you. And for the Portman out of Surrey and Langley, westbound, not seeing any troubles. Like I said, you are going to slow down, though, right around the Douglas Overpass if you're headed that way towards the Cassiar. Now, we also do have sewer repair work happening on Columbia Street. You're down to a single lane in each direction on West 2nd between Yukon and Manitoba, and this is happening for the next few weeks. 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And now from the Penfolds Roofing and Solar Weather Center, here's our meteorologist, Carl Lamb.
7: For today across Metro Vancouver, it is a mix of sun and cloud. Highs are between 20 to 23 degrees. And for tonight, it's clear. We're down to a low of 11. For tomorrow, just a little bit warmer, sunny and 21 to 24 for the highs, and down to 11 on Friday night. Then for Saturday, sunny and 20 degrees. And then for Sunday, this is when things get a little more interesting. Sun to start, cloud increases, and some rain comes in late Sunday with a high of 15, and some rain and cloudy conditions with a high of 14 for Monday. 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So again, a picture-perfect day to be out on the links. 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
6: Thanks, Carl. And currently at the airport, Amy, it's 16 degrees.
5: 11:30 news time. It is 10:25. With air passengers facing more expensive tickets and the risk of canceled flights, insurance experts are advising those with summer travel plans to stay on their toes. Carriers are continuing to cope with sky-high jet fuel costs, prompting some insurers to classify the situation as a known event. That excludes some travel disruptions from coverage. Martin Firestone of Travel Secure says that makes it harder for customers to protect themselves.
8: You can see even our Canadian airlines have consolidated some flights. We know they've added fuel surcharges. Like, it's happening. It's just a question of how bad it will be and how bad it will affect people's vacations.
5: The jet fuel crisis is an offshoot of the war in the Middle East. Britain is releasing papers on former Prince Andrew's appointment as trade envoy.
9: Just months after lawmakers accused the king's brother of putting his friendship with Jeffrey Epstein ahead of the nation. The move followed the US Justice Department's release of millions of pages of documents related to Epstein. Files showing how the wealthy financier used an international web of rich, powerful friends to gain influence and sexually exploit young women and girls. Nowhere has the fallout from

0: The document release been felt more strongly than in the UK, where the scandal has raised questions about the way power is wielded by the aristocracy, senior politicians and influential businessmen, known collectively as the establishment. I'm Charles de Ledesma.
1: The Montreal Victoire are the PWHL's first Canadian champs.
2: Game four, the best of five Walter Cup finals. Montreal tight with the Ottawa Charge until a huge jailbreak in the third period. Abby Rock shorthanded while Marie-Philippe Poulin was in the penalty box. Montreal scored three times in the final 10 minutes to wrap it up.
3: Victoire! Montreal has won their first Walter Cup.
2: Montreal took it 4-0 over the Ottawa Charge in Game 4. The new champs of the PWHL, Poulin adding to her incredible resume, named MVP of the playoffs.
4: To see what this thing is all about, it's really special to be part of.
2: Another new era coming up as next season the PWHL will expand to 12 teams. I'm Simon Bennett.
5: The more you listen, the more you'll know. 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
6: Good morning. The White House is postponing an AI cybersecurity order signing, which was supposed to be held today. The executive order was set to address cybersecurity concerns raised by powerful new AI models, but the U.S. president says he doesn't like aspects of it. Donald Trump was concerned it could reduce the U.S. advantage over China in AI. It's not clear where this goes from here. Now, another tech news today, the Trump administration has agreed to award $1 billion to IBM to build a foundry for producing quantum computing chips. IBM will also invest in a new company called Anduron to produce the processors. Shares in IBM right now up by 6.7%. It is still a losing day on Wall Street with the Dow down 100 points. The S&P

0: down 30 and the NASDAQ down 133, a pullback on the NASDAQ of about 0.5%. It's the worst performer today. On Bay Street, the TSX higher for a second day. It's up by 145 points. 34,307. Gold futures down $16 to 4,518. And then oil is back above $100 today. It's up by $2.03 to $100.29 a barrel. Iran says the latest peace proposal from the U.S. has partly bridged the gap, but conflicting reports about Iran's enriched uranium could be a potential setback. Iran also wants a toll system on the Strait of Hormuz, something the U.S. has pushed back on. The Canadian dollar right now is down by a quarter of a cent, 72.52 cents U.S. At the Business Center, I'm Chris McCusker.
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4: Good morning. It is Thursday, May 21st. I'm Amy Beeman. Sunny skies, 16 degrees in Vancouver. Here's what's happening right now. A Saanich man pleads guilty in a voyeurism case involving over 650 women and girls. Relief is coming soon. Prices at the gas pumps are expected to drop overnight. An investigation concludes officers were not responsible for the injuries to a man in a scary crash in Vancouver's West End last week.
6: Big spending, but not too much concern from the province after Ottawa announced taxpayers will fork out over $1 billion to host the FIFA World Cup.
7: Mark Scheifele getting the game winner and the hat trick as the Canadians knocked off the Norwegians in overtime at the Men's Worlds. We've got more in the Stanley Cup playoffs tonight. Sports at 45.
0: Oil seeing a partial rebound, the TSX higher for a second day, and Wall Street is changing direction. The Dow is now up by more than 100 points. Business at 56.
4: 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Good morning, Leah Halayev.
8: Good morning, Amy. Good news. They cleared that stall that was on Highway 1 westbound at Sprott in the HOV lane. It's out of there, not there anymore. I could use an update in Coquitlam, though. We had a crash eastbound on Austin at Westview Street. Eastbound is blocked. Last check, westbound was down to one lane. If you're in the area, please give me a call at star 1130, pound 1130. We also had that stalled vehicle on Highway 99 northbound at Highway 17A in the left lane, and it looks like it's still there. We're backed up here from the Delta Workshard. Southbound looks fine down the Richmond stretch. Alex Fraser Bridge, no delays here. We're looking pretty good. Queensboro is slow from around Howes heading into New West, but westbound on Stewartson has eased up quite nicely. Over at the Stalawasin Bridge, not looking too bad over the bridge and into New West. If you're headed towards the Port Man, westbound out of Surrey and Langley, you look fine. But after that earlier stall, it is starting to lighten up in the Burnaby Lake stretch, but you are slow from around Willingdon all the way towards the Cassiar. Heading off the North Shore looks pretty good. Lionsgate Bridge has some more volume. You're backed up just short of Taylor Way out of West Vancouver and around the loop out of North Vancouver. But the Richmond Bridge is looking pretty good. We do also have that sewer repair work, though, happening on Columbia and Vancouver. You're down to one lane in each direction on West 2nd between Yukon and Manitoba, and that's for the next few weeks. We also have crews on Oak northbound. That far right lane is blocked between West 59th and West 57th. But as you're cruising around, if you spot any problems out there, star 1130, pound 1130, give me a call. 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And from the Penfolds Roofing and Solar Weather Center, we're going to check in with our meteorologist.

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1: It is going to be, yet again, another beautiful day all across Metro Vancouver. Areas right by the coast, along the beaches, and over towards Steveston, and down towards Sawasin. Temperatures up to about 20 degrees there. But as you go out towards areas like Mission, New Westminster, Maple Ridge, temperatures are up to about 23. For tonight, it's clear and down to a low of 11. And then for Friday, sunshine and just a little bit warmer. Highs are between 21 to 24. And then we're down to 11 on Friday night. Your highs for today are between 20 to 23.
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2: 11:30 news time. It is 10:34. Breaking news this morning. A 39-year-old man from Saanich has pleaded guilty in what police are calling the most prolific case of voyeurism ever prosecuted in Canada. Throughout their investigation,

0: 652 women and girls were identified as victims. Police began investigating back in January of 2024 when they were made aware of voyeuristic photos and videos being uploaded online from somewhere in Saanich. Yin Yuen Derek Chan was eventually identified as a suspect. He was previously convicted of voyeurism after being caught filming a woman in a mall change room. Police executed a search warrant at his home in April that year and arrested him. They also found recording devices with photos and videos of women and girls who were filmed in public without their consent. He's been scheduled to be sentenced today. We're hearing from Vancouver Mayor Ken Sim on a major investment for seismic upgrades to the Canby Street Bridge. The city, along with TransLink and Ottawa, are injecting $200 million into the project. Since 2018, the federal government has committed over $3.7 billion to the Disaster Mitigation and Adaptation Fund. We will have more on this throughout the morning. Gas prices around Metro Vancouver are set to drop by at least 6 cents overnight. Roger McKnight with Enpro tells us this comes amid fresh speculation the war in the Middle East may soon be over, but we have heard that before. The conflict overseas and the ongoing closure of the Strait of Hormuz have been heavily blamed for the prices at the pump. Gas across this region hit $2.25 a liter for regular over the long weekend. There are some major headaches for drivers taking Lougheed Highway through Burnaby right now. Lane closures and paving are happening near Lake City Way. Amy Cho, Director of Engineering and Transportation for the city, says there are also new traffic lights being installed at Springer Avenue for a new residential development.
1: So right now they are completing off-street work, so off-site work. So that includes some street lighting and traffic signals.
0: Those traffic lights are at the top of a hill on Lougheed. Expect to see a lot of delays through those areas. Cho says both projects should wrap up by midsummer. And heads up, if you drive in Vancouver's False Creek area, West 2nd between Yukon and Manitoba is down to one lane in each direction until the end of the month for sewer repair. Signage and flaggers will be in the area to direct traffic. Many drivers have been taking West 2nd to avoid subway construction on East Broadway in Mount Pleasant. It is 10:36, 15 degrees and sunny in Vancouver. The province's police watchdog has completed its investigation and says officers are not responsible for injuries to a man suspected of crashing a Jeep into a person and a VPD cruiser in the city's West End last week. Last Friday morning, the Jeep was reportedly driving erratically near Comox and Broughton Streets, allegedly crashing into fences and plants and driving through the dog area of Nelson Park. A senior on a mobility scooter was injured and suffered serious injuries. BC's sports minister is throwing cold water on alarming numbers released by the feds, saying hosting costs for FIFA will cost taxpayers more than $1 billion.
2: Minister Ann Kang claims the numbers from the Parliamentary Budget Office are based off of figures from last year. She says the province is committed to being transparent about the estimated costs of hosting the World Cup and will be out with those figures next week.
3: The numbers that were released is the numbers that the PBO is using. What that is it's not a complete account of the story that we're trying to tell. We have committed to an updated annual update, and so that's what we are doing.
2: Kang says the investment is about more than just the games that BC plays, with forecasts suggesting FIFA could boost tourism for years to come. Critics have slammed the amount of taxpayer dollars footing the bill, saying there is no guarantee the World Cup will lead to any economic growth. I'm Ben Bugera.
0: An asymptomatic passenger with Ebola was on a U.S.-bound flight that diverted to Canada yesterday.
4: This is new U.S. Ebola travel restrictions on full display, with the flight from Paris to Detroit diverted to this country, to Montreal, due to the origin of one of the passengers on board. But Air France says there was no medical emergency on board. The flight landed at Pierre Elliott Trudeau Airport in Montreal, where the passenger, who was later determined to be asymptomatic, was removed from the plane and put back on a flight to Paris. The Air France plane was then allowed to continue on to Detroit. Now, the U.S. restrictions are tied to the Ebola outbreak in Central and East Africa, where the World Health Organization is tracking almost 140 deaths, some 600 suspected cases. I'm Jamie Pulfer.
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5: Getting a little busier now for a couple of the crossings, Amy. So Peace Arch is the slowest wait time with 40 minutes. Pack Highway's 30. Aldergrove's the lightest with 5. And Sumas is sitting at about 10 minutes into the states. Northbound back into Canada, though, 5 minutes for all the crossings. But you can always find your latest border wait time anytime at vancouver.citynews.ca/border.
4: Thank you, Leah. Coming up in 60 seconds, traffic and weather together on the ones. It is 1040.
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5: Well, Amy, we do have that stalled vehicle still in Delta northbound on Highway 99 at Highway 17A. It's in the left lane. Traffic is still crawling there from around the Delta Workshard, but once you get through the tube, you look fine into Richmond. Southbound looks great out of Richmond. Alex Fraser Bridge, I'm not seeing any slowdowns on the 91. However, a little bit of volume here and there on the East-West Connector westbound in between, well, sort of approaching the S-curve here and there. Queensborough Bridge is backed up before House heading into New West. Westbound on Stewartson, though, is eased up quite nicely. Over at the Stalawasin Bridge, not seeing any delays over the bridge and into New West. Now, I'm looking for an update on that crash in Coquitlam, eastbound Austin Ave at Westview Street. It looks like eastbound is eased up, so that must have reopened, but westbound has a little bit of volume. Is it still there? Star 1130, pound 1130, give me a call. If you're headed towards Support, ma'am, westbound out of Surrey and Langley, you look good, but you are going to slow down in between Willingdon and the Douglas Overpass, and it is slow from that point all the way towards the Cassiar. Heading off the North Shore looks good for the ironworkers. The Lionsgate Bridge, you have a little bit of volume on Marine, I'd say, out of West Vancouver, but just a little bit of a stretch there. Richmond bridges are looking pretty good. We do have sewer work happening, though, on Columbia Street in Vancouver. You're down to a single lane each direction, and that's on West 2nd between Yukon and Manitoba. That's happening for the next few weeks. It's right outside our station here. We also do have sewer upgrades happening in Burnaby from 7 a.m. to 5 p.m. for the next 2 weeks, with intermittent eastbound traffic disruptions on Hastings around Duthrie Avenue, and I definitely saw that back up yesterday. Traffic is brought to you by Special Olympics BC, welcoming athletes and volunteers to join their year-round sports program for people with intellectual and developmental disabilities. Visit joinsobc.ca. And now from the Penfolds Roofing and Solar Weather Center, we're going to check in with our meteorologist, Carl Lamb.
9: It is a nice and comfortable day across Metro Vancouver. We have sun and cloud. The winds aren't all that strong. So 20 to 23 is what we're going with for highs today. And then for tonight, clear down to a low of 11. For tomorrow, we'll turn up the heat just a little bit. So it's sunny and highs are between 21 to 24 degrees. And then for Friday night, it is clear and down to a low of 11. Your highs for today are between 20 to 23.
5: Thanks, Carl. And currently at the airport, Amy, it's still 16 degrees.
4: Thank you, Leah and Carl. Coming up next, we've got your top headlines and a look at sports. A big day for Team Canada. 11:30 news time. 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
3: Sunny skies, 16 degrees in Vancouver. Good morning, I'm Amy Beeman. Here's what's happening right now. A Saanich man has pleaded guilty in a voyeurism case involving over 650 women and girls. The investigation started in 2024. Police calling it the most prolific case of voyeurism ever prosecuted in Canada. 39-year-old Yin Yun Derek Chan is scheduled to be sentenced today. And Enpro says gas is expected to go down 6 cents a liter overnight in Metro Vancouver. The price fluctuations have been going on since the war in the Middle East broke out earlier this year. It is 10:45, time for 11:30 News Radio Sports. From Sportsnet 650, the home of the Canucks, here's Rajesh Dave.
4: Some early morning hockey over at the Men's World Championships in Switzerland, and Canada getting the job done over Norway. 6-5 your final in overtime. Mark Scheifele with the winner and the hat trick, as Canada also got goals from Gabriel Vilardi, Dylan Cousins, and Ryan O'Reilly. They now improve their record to 4-0 at the tournament. They're facing Slovenia next up tomorrow morning. Game one of the NHL's Western Conference final to the Vegas Golden Knights. Colorado feeling the absence of the banged up Cale Makar. Vegas taking a 3-0 lead at the game's midway point. The Avs made it close, but it did end 4-2. The East Final opens tonight in Raleigh. Much made about Carolina's rest time. 11 days off before their opener against the Montreal Canadiens. Game 1 is at 5 on Sportsnet. A nice win for the Mariners yesterday as they finished up against the White Sox. Randy Arozarena going yard and scoring 3 runs as the M's beat Chicago with a 5-4 final. They're off today in Kansas City tomorrow. The Blue Jays, meanwhile, finally taking a close one in the Bronx. 2-1 over the Yankees. And a big reason was Treya Savage. 6 shutout innings, just 2 hits, 8 strikeouts, and 3 of them against Aaron Judge. They'll go for the split this afternoon at 4. And in the NBA, the Thunder evening up the NBA's Western Conference Final with a 122-113 win over the Spurs. No panic from two-time MVP Shai Gilgeous-Alexander at home, who had a game-high 30. Game 2 of Cavs-Knicks is this evening at 5. Sports at 15 and 45, past every hour, anytime at sportsnet.ca.
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3: 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It is 10:48. Good morning. I'm Amy Beeman. A man living in BC is dead after falling into the crevasse of a glacier in Jasper National Park in Alberta. Mounties were called to the Columbia Ice Field on May 12th. The victim is identified as a 38-year-old who was a citizen of the Czech Republic but was living in Revelstoke. They say he had been snowboarding with friends, and they added they can't recover his body right now because of the remote location and the rough conditions. Iran appears to be rebuilding its military industrial base faster than expected. CNN's Paula Hancock has the latest.
6: They believe that the drone production has resumed in this six-week ceasefire period. We have been hearing some very definitive words from the U.S. president, also from the Secretary of Defense, that the capabilities had been annihilated. Now, the U.S. intelligence, according to these two sources, suggests that that is not necessarily the case. Also saying that some estimates suggest that Iran could fully reconstitute their drone

0: Own attack capability with as little as 6 months.
1: The U.S. president has repeatedly threatened to resume combat operations in the Middle East if the two countries fail to reach a deal to end the war. The Trump administration has unsealed charges of murder and conspiracy against Cuba's former president, Raul Castro, the brother of longtime dictator Fidel Castro. Reporter Pierre Thomas says this is a form of pressure on the communist regime to change its leadership.
2: For many Cuban Americans, especially here in Miami, these charges were 30 years in the making. Today, Cuba's government calling the indictment a farce based on lies to justify military aggression. And Cuban officials say any military move will be met with fierce resistance. The critical question now is what happens next.
1: Castro is now 94 years old, and the charges have yet to be argued in court. Coming up in 60 seconds, traffic and weather together on the ones. It is 10:50.
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1: 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Good morning, Leah Halayev.
6: Good morning, Amy. We can clear a couple problems off the list. We'll start with Highway 99 northbound. We had a stall here at Highway 17A in the left lane. That is out of the way, but you are still slow just north of the Delta Works Yard. Give it a few minutes. It should start to ease. Southbound looks great. Now, we cleared that crash that was in Coquitlam eastbound on Austin Ave at Westview Street. That's out of the way. Light volume for the Alex Fraser in all directions. The east-west connector looks great now as well. Queensboro has you slowing down just before Howes, though, heading into New West. Westbound Stewartson looks fine. Stalo Awesome, no delays in either direction. The Portman out of Surrey and Langley, not seeing any issues westbound. I'm seeing a little bit of a slowdown here, though, from around, it looks like 232nd here, or 264th to Bradner. I'm not sure if we have any problem. If we do, please do give me a call at star 1130, pound 1130. But you are going to slow down westbound in the Burnaby Lake stretch right around Willingdon towards the Cassiar. Coming out of the Cassiar, you look fine. No delays for the ironworkers off the North Shore and the Lionsgate Bridge. Southbound, just a little volume at the north end. Richmond bridges look great. We do have sewer repair work happening in Vancouver, and that's on Columbia Street. It has you down to a single lane in each direction on West 2nd between Yukon and Manitoba. This is for the next few weeks, by the way. We also have sewer upgrades in Burnaby on, it's on Hastings Street around Duthrie Avenue. It's going to infect you eastbound intermittently from 7 a.m. to 5 p.m., and that's going to be ongoing for the next few weeks as well. And we also have crews on Oak northbound, that far right lane blocked between West 59th and West 56th. Traffic is brought to you by Hubs Cycling's Go By a Bike Week. Stuck in traffic? Give cycling a try. Log your bike rides from May 30th to June 5th at hubcycling.ca for a chance to win prizes. And now from the Penfolds Roofing and Solar Weather Center, let's check in now with our meteorologist, Carl Lamb.
7: It is a mix of sun and cloud today across Metro Vancouver. Temperatures are getting up to 20 degrees by the coast and up to about 23 degrees as you move away from the water. And then for tonight, we're dropping down to an overnight low of 11 degrees. And then for tomorrow, it's sunshine once again. Highs are between 21 to 24. And then we're back down to 11 on Friday night. More sunshine on the way for Saturday with a high of 20. And then for Sunday, it is sun to start, but the clouds are increasing. And a chance for rain comes in late in the day with a high of 15. And then for Monday, cloudy with some rain showers and a high of 14. Your highs for today are between 20 to 23.
6: Thanks, Carl. And currently at the airport, Amy, it's still 16 degrees.
1: Thank you, Leah and Carl. 11:30 news time. It is 10:54. Two generic versions of Ozempic are set to start arriving in Canadian pharmacies this week.
8: Health Canada approved both Dr. Reddy's and Apotex's generic semaglutide about 3 weeks ago. Their impending arrival in Canadian pharmacies means patients who use the drug to treat diabetes or for weight loss may have more options for a fraction of the cost. Ozempic can currently cost hundreds of dollars a month. Apotex says its generic version will be about one-third the price of the brand name drug. Health Canada is still reviewing several other submissions for generic semaglutide. Jason White, The Canadian Press.
1: The criminal file on a former U.S. military physician is growing.
9: The U.S. Army has launched more charges against one-time military doctor Blaine McGraw, who's accused of sexually abusing OBGYN patients at Fort Hood in Texas and Tripler Army Medical Center in Hawaii. McGraw now faces nearly 300 allegations, including claims that he used his phone to take video of patients during exams without their permission. Jim Ryan, ABC News, Dallas.
1: With airline tickets getting more expensive and customers facing the risk of canceled flights, insurance experts are advising those with summer travel plans to stay nimble. Carriers are continuing to grapple with expensive jet fuel costs and have been consolidating some flights or adding fuel surcharges. Martin Firestone of Travel Secure says that's left passengers with uncertainty over whether they'll even be able to take off.
10: If you bought cancellation interruption, you're protected. It's too late to buy it now. And then whether a flight's outright canceled or delayed or rescheduled is what's up in the air right now.
1: Firestone adds most insurers have classified the jet fuel crisis as a known event, so it excludes some travel disruptions from coverage. 1130 News Radio, your business news is next.
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1: It is 10:56. Time now for the Market Minute. Here's Chris McCusker.
11: Shares in NVIDIA still in the red today after earnings, despite the fact the company made $50 billion in its first quarter.

0: quarter. It is the first company to hit that milestone. NVIDIA is aiming to rely less on giant data centers and predicts other businesses and governments will become a bigger source of revenue. Now, sales jumped by 85% to $81.6 billion in the 3 months ending April 26th. The company also boosting its quarterly dividend, and it announced a stock repurchase plan. Shares in NVIDIA right now down 1.5%. We are seeing some recovery on Wall Street now after a losing start to the day. The Dow right now is higher by 115 points. The S&P is up by 5 and the NASDAQ higher by 22. Bay Street's higher for a second day, up 216 points, 34,378. With gold futures right now down $10 to 4,524. Oil is bouncing back, higher by $1.24 to 99.59. Iran is now reportedly discussing with Oman how to set up a permanent toll system to finalize its control of the Strait of Hormuz. Iran is also reportedly planning to keep its near-weapons-grade uranium, something the U.S. president has said will not happen. The Canadian dollar is down by about a fifth of a cent, 72.57 cents U.S., ahead of retail sales data. Tomorrow at the Business Center, I'm Chris McCusker.
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8: 17-time champion Joey Chestnut is set to return to the Nathan's Famous International Hot Dog Eating Contest on the 4th of July while serving probation after pleading guilty to a misdemeanor battery charge. Chestnut was accused of slapping a man during a night out at an Indiana bar. A judge approved travel outside the state, clearing the way for him to compete for the famous mustard belt. Organizers say the incident happened outside league activities and does not affect his eligibility. Dave Packer, ABC News.
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7: Good afternoon. Thank you so much. It's actually good morning. Thank you so much for joining us. I'm Maria Vinca. It is Thursday, May 21st, and we have 16 degrees, partly cloudy skies here in Vancouver. Here's what's happening right now. Police say they've identified 652 victims in what's being described as the most prolific case of voyeurism in Canada. A 39-year-old man from Saanich has pleaded guilty. Vancouver's Cambie Street Bridge will soon undergo seismic upgrades as part of a combined $200 million investment by Ottawa, the city, and TransLink. And some good news if you need to fill up. Gas prices are expected to drop overnight.
10: The province still not releasing its FIFA spending details after eye-popping numbers were released by the feds, claiming the World Cup will cost taxpayers over $1 billion.
11: Montreal and Carolina get underway in the East Final. Canada remains undefeated at the Worlds. Sports at 15.
7: But first, it's 11:01. Let's head over to the 11:30 News Radio Rogers Xfinity Internet Traffic Center. Hello, Leah Halayev.
12: Well, good morning, Maria. Nice to see you in today. Welcome to the morning.
7: Thank you so much.
12: I don't have any problems out there right now. We're looking pretty good. I don't have any stalls. I don't have any crashes. Of course, if you spot something, say something, star 1130, pound 1130, give me a call. We had an earlier problem at the Massey Tunnel. Now, that has cleared northbound, but I'm still seeing some volume here. It looks like we're still backed up in between Highway 17A and the Delta Workshard, but it's not solid, I would say. But if you're headed towards the Alex Fraser Bridge right now, northbound, you look good. Same deal for southbound. Queensboro Bridge is slow from around House heading into New West, but westbound on Stewartson's in great shape. Stalawas

0: Well, intermittent eastbound traffic will be disrupted on Hastings Street around Guthrie Avenue. Traffic is brought to you by IHOP. Start your day with a great breakfast at IHOP. They have all your favorites like IHOP's fluffy, famous pancakes with rich golden syrup. Put a smile on your face only at IHOP. And now from the Penfolds Roofing and Solar Weather Center, we're going to check in with our meteorologist, Carl Lamb.
1: Mostly sunny conditions across Metro Vancouver. Temperatures are getting up to 20 degrees by the coast, up to a 23 away from the water. And then for tonight, it is mainly clear as we drop down to an overnight low of 11 degrees. Your highs for today are between 20 to 23.
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2: Thank you so much, Leah. 11:30 news time. It is now 11:03. It's being called probably the most prolific case of voyeurism ever prosecuted here in Canada. Police say 652 individual women and girls were identified as victims in such case. A 39-year-old man from Saanich has now pleaded guilty to charges of voyeurism, making child pornography, and observing and recording for a sexual purpose, among other offenses. Now, police began investigating in January 2024 after police were made aware of voyeuristic photos and videos being posted on a popular social media platform from somewhere in Saanich. The suspect was arrested in April of that year at his home. During a search warrant, police also found devices containing photos and videos of women and girls between 2017 and 2023 in public spaces without their consent. Yin Young Derek Chan is scheduled to be sentenced today. Vancouver's Cambie Street Bridge will soon undergo seismic upgrades as part of a combined $200 million investment by Ottawa, the city, and TransLink. Now, the bridge, which first opened in 1985, is located in an active seismic region. The feds say the work will be delivered over multiple phases to reduce earthquakes and earthquake damage, I should say, and repair costs. Now, the upgrades are also emailed to enhance public safety and allow the bridge to maintain reliability for commuters in emergency situations. Since 2018, the federal government has committed over $3.7 billion to the disaster mitigation and adaptation fund. If you need gas, wait to fill up tomorrow. The folks at AmPro say Metro Vancouver gas prices are set to drop 6 cents overnight into Friday morning. We've been reporting on wild fluctuations for the price of oil recently, which is being impacted by the war in the Middle East and the ongoing closure of the Strait of Hormuz. Now, prices jumped over the past long weekend to $2.25 a liter for regular. There are a couple of major projects on Lougheed Highway in Burnaby to tell you about. There are lane closures and paving near Lake City Way. And Amy Cho, Director of Engineering and Transportation with the city, says new traffic lights are going in at Springer Avenue and not far from Brentwood Mall due to a new development in the area.
3: So particularly for street lighting and signals, it is for public safety. So when they do have developments come in throughout the city, we look at other requirements that ensure that developments are built to really prioritize public safety.
2: Meaning the lights will control traffic demands heading into the development. Now, Cho adds both projects should be completed by this summer. Now, plan ahead if you usually take West 2nd in Vancouver. It is down to one lane between Yukon and Manitoba for sewer repairs. Now, crews will be on site Monday to Saturday for the next 2 weeks. Now, this closure is starting the day after one lane reopened in each direction on East Broadway between Main and Quebec Streets. 11:30 news time, it's 11:06. We have 16 degrees and mainly sunny here in Vancouver, and that makes me so happy. Now, the province's police watchdog has completed its investigation and says officers are not responsible for injuries to a man suspected of crashing a Jeep into a person and a VPD cruiser in the city's West End last week. Last Friday morning, the Jeep was reported driving erratically near Comox and Broughton Streets, allegedly crashing into fences and plants and driving through the dog area of Nelson Park. A senior on a mobility scooter was hurt and suffered serious injuries. BC's sports minister is claiming an estimate from the parliamentary budget officer that Canada will spend just over $1 billion to host a World Cup this summer, and is based on old data.
4: And Minister Ann Kang saying the numbers also don't take into account the positive offsetting of revenues and recoveries. Kang has promised the province would provide updated numbers this month, but would not say whether they would be higher or lower than those released last year.
5: When the numbers are released, you will know next week. But what I could say is that we have been working very diligently. It takes time and careful planning to make sure that such a big event is a safe and enjoyable event, not only for British Columbians, but for for tourists from all over the world to

0: come and visit and enjoy.
1: A Leger poll in March suggested 74% of those surveyed supported hosting World Cup matches, while 65% say they were concerned about the use of taxpayer funds and government spending. I'm Ben Bugera.
2: Ahead of the World Cup, some Uber drivers are trying to score better working conditions during the tournament. They've told the ride-hailing giant that they're worried about how they'll contend with the traffic and tempers hundreds of thousands of visitors will bring to Vancouver and Toronto. Now, Barry Sawyer is the national president of the United Food and Commercial Workers, which represents Uber drivers.
3: To make sure that they communicate out to all incoming passengers that, hey, at this point it's going to have a huge influx of people, and therefore traffic will be busier and all that. And be patient. That's not a driver's fault, the fact that the roads are busier.
2: Uber wouldn't say whether it will bend to the request, but regularly reminds riders and drivers to treat each other with respect. And thanks so much for making the switch back to 1130 News Radio, your original home for traffic and weather every 10 minutes on the ones and traffic alerts as you need them. It is now 1109, so we have your ferry report coming up next.
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6: No stalls or collisions out there right now to pass along, Maria. We're looking pretty good on that front. Of course, if you spot something, say something, give me a call at star 1130 or pound 1130. Massey Tunnel traffic northbound still hovering just before Highway 17A. Once you get through the tube, you look fine, though, on the Richmond side. Southbound, not seeing any problems there. Alex Fraser Bridge is in good shape. No delays for the Queensboro at this time. Same deal for the Stalawesome. I mean, you have a little bit of volume on King George Boulevard, northbound approaching 128th, but that's pretty much it. It's not really going to tie you up. Over at the Port Mam, westbound out of Surrey Langley, you look fine, but you are still going to slow down in between Willingdon and Boundary, all the way pretty much to the Cassiar. Heading off the North Shore looks good for the ironworkers and the Lionsgate Bridge. A little bit of volume on Marine out of West Vancouver and partially around the loop out of North Van. Now checking out the Richmond bridges, I'm not seeing any slowdowns there, but we do have some sewer repair work happening for the next few weeks in Vancouver on Columbia Street. You're down to a single lane in each direction on West 2nd between Yukon and Manitoba. We also have the northbound Oak at between West 59th and West 57th, that right lane blocked for construction and sewer system upgrades happening in Burnaby as well from 7 a.m. to 5 p.m. for the next few weeks with intermittent eastbound traffic disruptions on Hastings Street. So this is around Duthrie Avenue. 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And now we're going to head over to the Penfolds Roofing and Solar Weather Center, and let's check in now with our meteorologist, Carl Lamb.
11: Temperatures are above average.

0: Average today with plenty of sunshine. Highs by the coast are up to about 20 degrees, and areas away from the water, it's up to about 23. We do have a northwesterly wind that will be around 20 kilometers per hour. And then for tonight, down to a low of 11. For tomorrow, sunshine and up to 21 by the coast, and temperatures up to about 24 as you head further east. And then we're down to 11 again on Friday night. Your highs for today are between 20 to 23.
1: 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And currently at the airport, Maria, we're sitting at 16.
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2: 16 degrees and partly cloudy here in Vancouver. Good afternoon. Thank you so much for joining us. I'm Maria Vinca. Here's what's happening right now. A 39-year-old man from Saanich has pleaded guilty in police what police are calling the most prolific case of voyeurism ever prosecuted in Canada. Throughout their investigation, 652 women and individual girls were identified as victims. Vancouver's Cambiestry Bridge will soon undergo seismic upgrades as part of a combined $200 million investment by Ottawa, the city, and TransLink. It's 11:15. It's now time for sports from Sports on 650, the home of the Canucks. Here's Sandra Priscina.
7: Eyes to North Carolina, game one of the Eastern Conference Final in the Stanley Cup playoffs. Montreal blue liner Lane Hudson knows they'll have their hands full with the Hurricanes.
8: I think Carolina has just kind of set the precedent of being, you know, a really good playoff team that plays with a ton of pace, tries to, you know, play on their terms a lot of the game, and they've done it the past 7-8 years consistently.
7: Action goes at 5 on Sportsnet. A near upset, but Canada beat Norway 6-5 at the Worlds. Mark Scheifele with the overtime winner to complete a hat trick. Sidney Crosby isn't thinking about retirement anytime soon. He tells The Athletic he's not at all planning to step away after next season. At 39 this summer, Crosby says he wants to play for years to come while sticking to short-term deals in Pittsburgh. In the NBA, Game 2 of the East Finals, the Cavaliers at the Knicks. New York won the opener 115-104. The Vancouver Canadiens aim for back-to-back victories. A road set continues in Spokane. The Blue Jays hope for a split in the Bronx. First pitch from Yankee Stadium, 4:05 on Sportsnet 1. The Mariners are off at the Royals tomorrow. Sports at 15 and 45 past the hour or anytime at sportsnet.ca.
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1: You're listening to 1130 News Radio. I'm Maria Vinca. The Supreme Court of Canada will hear BC's appeal of a ruling that found the UN Declaration on the Rights of Indigenous Peoples and the provincial mineral claims regime are inconsistent. The BC Court of Appeal ruled in December the Provincial Declaration on the Rights of Indigenous Peoples Act, otherwise known as DRIPA, should be, quote, properly interpreted to incorporate it into BC law. Now, the government said that the act establishes the UN Declaration as BC's framework for reconciliation. Companies are joining a race to the bottom of the sea since U.S. President Donald Trump's executive order on deep sea mining. At least nine companies are in talks with the U.S. government for access to seabed minerals. Now, sections of the seafloor from American Samoa to Alaska could be auctioned for offshore mining this summer and through the fall. Now, some of the companies involved have uncertain track records and history spattered with legal disputes, while industry watchers are skeptical the promised riches will never materialize. And Alaska as governor is ordering the state legislature to look into advancing a natural gas line deemed a top priority for the state, a move that could put the spotlight on a similar project in BC, which is facing legal opposition. Now, some lawmakers in the state have expressed concerns about the lack of key financial details. The development coincides with BC Supreme Court looking into petitions filed by a First Nations hereditary chief against the approval of a 900-kilometer LNG pipeline. Your traffic and weather is together. Next.
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7: From the Rogers Xfinity Internet Traffic Center, I'm Leah Holayev. I know how many stalls or collisions to pass along out there right now. If you do see something, star 1130, pound 1130, give us a call. Still some volume for the Massey Tunnel northbound, but it is easing up. You're just slow right around Highway 17A, just for a little bit of a stretch. Southbound looks good out of Richmond. The Alex Fraser Bridge, no delays there. Queensboro Bridge looks fine into New West. Southbound, a little bit of volume at the south end because of those metal plates there. People tend to slow down. Westbound on Stewartson, just a little slow from 20th, so not in that bad of shape. Stella Wassum has a little volume northbound approaching 128th past the intersection. You look great. Over at the Portman Bridge, westbound out of Surrey and Langley, we look great through the Burnaby Lake stretch. You are going to slow down in between Boundary and Willingdon towards that Cassiar. Heading off the North Shore looks great for the Ironworkers. Lionsgate Bridge just has minimal volume in either direction, and the Richmond Bridge is looking pretty good. We do have, though, the sewer work repair on Columbia. Traffic is down to single lane in each direction on West 2nd between Yukon and Manitoba, and this is happening for the next few weeks. We also have crews blocking the northbound far right lane on Oak in Vancouver between West 59th and West 57th. We also have sewer system upgrades from 7 a.m. to 5 p.m. for the next few weeks with intermittent eastbound traffic disruptions on Hastings and Guthrie. 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And now from the Penfolds Roofing and Solar Weather Center, we're going to check in with our meteorologist, Carl Lamb.
8: A good-looking Thursday across Metro Vancouver. Temperatures are between 20 to 23 degrees today, and there is that northwesterly wind around 20 kilometers per hour, so it does feel pretty nice. It's nice and refreshing, too. And then for tonight, down to a low of 11.

0: Under a mostly clear sky. Then for tomorrow, sunshine and highs between 21 to 24 degrees. And then for Friday night, down to a low of 11. For Saturday, sunshine and 20 degrees. And then for Sunday, we'll start with some sun, but it gets pretty cloudy. And then we'll have rain showers coming in. For Sunday night, we'll have a high of 15. Your highs for today are between 20 to 23.
1: Welcome back to 1130 News Radio. I'm Maria Vinca. An air passenger who'd been in Congo and was diverted to Montreal is now on their way back to Paris. The passenger's Paris to Detroit flight was diverted because U.S. Ebola restrictions mean certain travelers can only enter the U.S. through Washington, D.C. Now, the Public Health Agency of Canada says the Canadian government quarantine officer assessed the traveler in Montreal and determined they had no symptoms. The flight and all of its other passengers continued on to Detroit. And meantime, with air passengers facing more expensive tickets and the risk of canceled flights, insurance experts are advising those with summer travel plans to stay on their toes. Carriers are continuing to cope with sky-high jet fuel costs, prompting some insurers to classify the situation as a known event that excludes some travel disruptions from coverage. Martin Firestone of Travel Secure says that makes it harder for customers to protect themselves.
2: You can see even our Canadian airlines have consolidated some flights. We know they've added fuel surcharges. Like, it's happening. It's just a question of how bad it will be and how bad it will affect people's vacations.
1: The jet fuel crisis is an offshoot of the war in the Middle East. Britain is releasing papers on former Prince Andrew's appointment as trade envoy.
3: Just months after lawmakers accused the King's brother of putting his friendship with Jeffrey Epstein ahead of the nation. The move followed the US Justice Department's release of millions of pages of documents related to Epstein, files showing how the wealthy financier used an international web of rich, powerful friends to gain influence and sexually exploit young women and girls. Nowhere has the fallout from the document release been felt more strongly than in the UK, where the scandal has raised questions about the way power is wielded by the aristocracy, senior politicians, and influential businessmen known collectively as the establishment. I'm Charles de Ledesma.
1: At least one home has been destroyed in the wind-driven Sandy fire that erupted Monday in California's Simi Valley. ABC's Trevor Ault reports it's one of several fires burning across the state right now.
4: The winds howling, smoke and embers flying as families grab what they could, the sky turning orange, headlights barely visible as they pulled away and disappeared. Randy Biles' doorbell camera alerted him that the fire was nearby and his wife was still inside.
5: It was so smoky you couldn't see through here. It was really bad. That's why I didn't know she wasn't here.
4: Officials have been trying to gain the upper hand on these fires for days. Calmer winds have helped. Firefighters are still battling hotspots in rugged terrain.
1: The fire is roughly 20% contained.
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8: Shares in Walmart moving lower today. The few things coming out of the latest earnings report, which overall was mixed. So the retailer warning that fuel costs are squeezing the company's bottom line, and that could lead to higher prices for shoppers. The CFO says high-income consumers are spending with confidence, while low-income consumers are being more careful. This is, of course, a reference to the K-shaped economy, which we keep hearing about. Shares in Walmart down 6.7%. That's the steepest drop for this stock in years. On Wall Street, we've now got arrows pointing up, and the Dow is on track for its first record since February. It's higher by 344. The S&P is up 16. The NASDAQ up by 54. The price for oil is now lower after that sell-off yesterday. Oil right now down $1.20 to $97.09. Emerging markets rose this afternoon amid growing speculation about a peace deal between the U.S. and Iran. Now, the U.S. president did say yesterday a deal was close. Iran has also been talking about tolls in the Strait of Hormuz, although the U.S. president wants the strait free of tolls. The higher oil prices were helping Bay Street, and it's holding on to a gain for a second straight day, up by 352 points, 34,514, getting close to a record high. Gold futures were lower, now higher by $12 to 4,500.

0: 548, and our loonie is down 13,172.62 cents U.S. At the Business Center, I'm Chris McCusker.
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8: 1130 News time. It is now 1128. We still have some time before our top story headlines. And of course, we will have our traffic and weather together on the ones. So if you're out there commuting, just hang in there for a few more minutes. Now, a new survey finds more Canadians will, with marriage rather on the mind, rank home ownership well ahead of lavish weddings and conventional gifts. Now, some 79% of respondents said that they'd consider asking for money towards a down payment on a home instead of a traditional wedding present. Respondents in BC were most likely to ask for down payments contributions over gifts, while residents in Manitoba, Saskatchewan, and Quebec were least likely. Now, the Royal LePage poll also found about 82% would scale back wedding plans or forego them entirely in order to save for a down payment. The Liberal government is shutting down Baffin Island's Nationivik Naval Station as a cost-cutting measure. The Arctic base was built under then Prime Minister Stephen Harper and was envisioned as a deep-sea port and a show of Arctic sovereignty. But the current government insists it's no longer needed because of very short seasonal access window, repeated construction issues, and costly jetty repairs. National Defense says the long range of the Harried Wolf-class Arctic Shore Patrol vessels mean the base is no longer needed for refueling.
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8: Good morning. Thank you so much for joining us. It's Thursday, May 21st. I'm Maria Vinca. We have 17 degrees and partly cloudy skies here in Vancouver. Here's what's happening right now. A 39-year-old man has pleaded guilty in what police are calling one of the most prolific cases of voyeurism in Canada. 652 female victims have been identified. The feds, the City of Vancouver, and TransLink are announcing a major investment in seismic upgrades to Cambie Street Bridge.
10: The BC government doesn't seem fazed by the ballooning costs of hosting the FIFA World Cup and are now claiming the numbers from the feds are based on old data.
11: U.S. Ebola concerns and new travel restrictions resulted in a flight from Paris to Detroit to be diverted to Montreal due to a passenger on board from the Democratic Republic of Congo.
12: The Stanley Cup playoffs continue. Game one of the Eastern Conference Final. Your preview in sports at 45.
13: Back-to-back gains on Bay Street. It's getting close to a record, while the Dow jumps by more than 300 points, on track for its first record in months. Business at 56.
8: Up first, it's 1131. Let's head over to the 1130 News Radio Rogers Xfinity Internet Traffic Center. And good morning, Alex Kerrigan.
14: Very good morning to you, Maria Vinca. We're having a pretty good morning on the roads so far. I don't see stalls or crashes. I see plenty of delays. We'll get to that. But if you are stuck in anything, you know what to do. But for the time being, let's crack open this roadwork strip here. It's quite slow on Granville between 16th and 12th. We know about that, down to one lane each way. It's not so bad right now, but we know that Burrard is still being worked on between Cornwall and West 4th Avenue down to one lane east direction. That's going on until the end of this week. There's road work going on right behind you, Maria, over on 2nd Avenue, right at Columbia Street. This is sewer work going on for about 2 weeks. So I think the end date here is going to be June the 6th. We are looking at a big eastbound delay. Westbound also down to one lane, but eastbound is pushing 2nd back

0: almost two about UConn itself. And there's also, well, a volume delay on Highway 1 westbound leading up to the Ironworks. That's Highway 1 through the Cassiar Tunnel first, westbound in front of Renfrew as well. And also a bit of a delay on Granville southbound right around 54th Avenue. Roadwork should be both directions, but I'm just seeing a southbound delay through here. If you see anything else, the numbers are either going to be star or pound 1130, depending on your provider. 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
1: Mostly sunny for the rest of your Thursday across Metro Vancouver. Temperatures getting up to 20 degrees by the coast and up to about 23 as you head out towards Mission, White Rock, Maple Ridge, New Westminster, and Burnaby. And we do have a northwesterly wind around 20 kilometers per hour. So that does make things feel pretty nice overall. And then tonight, clear with a low of 11. Your highs for today are between 20 to 23.
0: 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Looking at our current conditions down at the airport, it is a bit cloudy and I'm looking at 16 degrees, Maria.
2: Thank you so much, Alex. 11:30 news time. It is now 11:33. 39-year-old man from Saanich has pleaded guilty in what police describe as Canada's most prolific case of voyeurism. They say 652 individual women and girls have been identified in this case. The investigation began in January 2024 after police discovered voyeuristic photos and videos being uploaded on a social media website from Saanich. A suspect was identified and arrested months later at his home. During the search warrant, police found devices containing photos and videos of women in public spaces without their consent between 2017 and 2023. He was released on conditions but rearrested in January last year and remained in custody since then. He pleaded guilty to charges of voyeurism, making child pornography, and observing and recording for a sexual purpose, rather, among other offenses. Yin Yang Derek Chan is scheduled to be sentenced today. The federal government is teaming up with the city of Vancouver and TransLink to upgrade the Cambie Street Bridge, ensuring it's up to standards if an earthquake was to hit. Ottawa says a $200 million investment will enhance the bridge's seismic resilience, with construction taking place over multiple phases. Now, the Vancouver Granville MP says the federal government's share is more than $84 million through its Disaster Mitigation and Adaptation Fund. Talib Nur Mohammed adds that these projects showcase the teamwork between different partners.
3: It's about working across municipal, it's across federal, it's across provincial, and of course it's across with TransLink to ensure that a joint set of priorities that matter to our citizens are what we're delivering on.
2: The Cambie Bridge first opened in 1985. Heads up, if you take Lougheed Highway through Burnaby, two big road projects are underway, which will cause headaches well into the summer. The city's Amy Cho says paving work is being done at Lougheed and Lake City, which is leading to lane closures, and a new traffic light is being installed at Springer Avenue because of a nearby development.
4: So, you know, when people need to go into the residential development, they would be able to, have the traffic light to be able to control those movements for them to be able to access the residence.
2: Cho adds the project near the new Lake City Film Studio will wrap up at the end of July, while the work on Springer will last until mid-June. Now, roadwork in Vancouver could affect your commute this morning. As you heard in from Alex in the traffic center, West 2nd is down to one lane between Yukon and Manitoba for sewer work. The closure is scheduled till the end of the month, and it's starting as just one lane opens in each direction on East Broadway between Maine and Quebec after a four-month closure for subway work there. Some relief is coming at the gas pumps. Roger McKnight with MPRO tells us Metro Vancouver gas prices are going down 6 cents overnight into tomorrow. Now, this up and down, rather, has been ongoing since the war in the Middle East broke out earlier this year. Now, the conflict and the closure of the Strait of Hormuz has driven prices up. Gas did hit $2.25 a liter for regular this past long weekend. It's now 11:36. We have 16 degrees, partly cloudy skies here in Vancouver. BC's police watchdog says Vancouver police officers are not responsible for injuries to a man suspected of crashing a Jeep in the city's West End last Friday morning. It was seen driving around sporadically around Comox and Broughton Street, striking plants, fences, and a senior on an e-scooter after driving through a part of Nelson Park. That senior and two officers were hurt. This development ends the IAO's investigation. The provincial government is pushing back after federal numbers we told you about yesterday showed hosting duties for the FIFA World Cup will cost taxpayers more than $1 billion.

0: $1,000.
1: BC Sports Minister Anne Kang says those numbers are based on old data from last year and is asking the public for patience with provincial numbers set to be released next week. She says the numbers from the Parliamentary Budget Office are also not taking into account the positive offsetting of revenues and recoveries.
2: But it is a long-term investment. This also goes hand-in-hand with the tourism sector action plan that we have rolled out, that in the next 5 years, we'll be able to see more than 1 million more visitors come and more than $1 billion of visitor spending here.
1: While Kang did promise we'll get those provincial numbers soon, she didn't indicate whether they would be higher or lower than what the feds are reporting. Ottawa says the numbers are in line with previous hosting costs, with critics saying FIFA is leaving taxpayers with a massive bill without any guarantees of economic gain. I'm Ben Bugera.
0: Gig workers driving passengers to and from the World Cup festivities are bracing for traffic and tension during the tournament. They're worried about unruly, impatient, and alcohol-fueled crowds clogging the streets of Vancouver and Toronto. Christine Hubbard is the managing director at Beck Taxi in Toronto. She says the drivers will be contending with a lot of match day closures.
3: Pack your patience is really the message, because there's not really any way we can prepare for this, but I expect we will see another 100,000 Uber drivers descending on our city. It's going to make getting around that much more difficult.
0: Uber is reminding customers to consider all transportation options like bus and SkyTrain and to plan ahead. 11:30 news time, 11:38, and health officials in Canada and the U.S. have not yet commented on an Air France flight bound for Detroit that was diverted to this country's and linked to Ebola outbreak in Africa.
4: All of this has to do with these new U.S. flight restrictions linked to the Ebola outbreak and barring passengers from areas affected by the virus. Mike Reed was also on that flight and speaks to Fox News Detroit.
5: We had to deviate to Montreal, and they had opened the door of the plane, and I kept watching to see if they were going to walk somebody out, but they never did.
4: Now, he says the flight crew told him the passenger was taken off through the back of the plane. U.S. Customs and Border Protection says the airline boarded the Congolese passenger in error. Now, the flight was later allowed to fly on to Detroit after it was determined the passenger was asymptomatic and was put back on a flight to Paris. The World Health Organization is tracking nearly 140 deaths and some 600 suspected cases. I'm Jamie Pulfer.
0: We have your border report up next.
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10: Thank you very much, Maria. We're looking pretty good at the border, actually. Four lanes open at the PSR crossing, and we should be only looking at a 10-minute delay. But the thing is, we use multiple readers here, and one reader says 10 minutes, the other says 50. So let's put that at 40 for now. Over at the Pack crossing, a 30-minute wait is expected. That is 30 minutes on both readers with two lanes open. One at Aldergrove, one at Sumas. There are no delays expected. Those are all southbound times. Northbound locked in at less than 5 for almost everyone. Sumas northbound, that's 15 minutes. Double check on the website, vancouver.citynews.ca/border.
0: Thanks so much, Alex. Your traffic and weather is together next, and he will start on West 2nd with the road work. It's 11:40.
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3: Yeah, thank you very much, Maria. We do tend to make a meal of this road work right in front of us here because it's in front of us. We can see it from the window. That's West 2nd. The epicenter is right, of course, on Columbia, and we're looking at down to 1 minute each direction. Eastbound a little slower than westbound. There's a both directions project going on for a couple of weeks. We also see a bit of a delay. I'm going to assume it's a volume delay for now. East-west connector westbound on the S-curve. If there's something going on here, call it in a star, pound 1130, but it's a little busy through here. Also, quite slow on Highway 1 westbound from 1st Avenue to the base of the Iron Workers. Worry about that road work on Burrard between Cornwall and West 4th. That should be wrapping up this week. And also work being done on Granville right around 54th Avenue. Southbound a lot heavier than northbound, but this should be a both directions project. Your traffic is brought to you by Shannon Oaks. Discover the perfect blend of luxury and home today with Shannon Oaks Vancouver, where grace meets comfort. For more information, head to shannonoaks.com as we head to the Panvel Roofing and Solar Weather Center to check in with meteorologist Carl Lamb.
4: Overall, it's a really comfortable day. There's a splash of humidity in the mix for today, too. Highs are between 20 to 23 degrees. Areas by the coast are a little more refreshing just because there is a northwesterly wind around 20 kilometers per hour. Tonight, clear and down to a low of 11. And then for tomorrow, a little bit warmer. Highs are between 21 to 24 with full sunshine. Your highs for today are between 20 to 23.
3: And we're well below that at the airport. Partly cloudy and 16 degrees, Maria.
2: Thank you so much, Alex. Coming up next in sports, Game 1 of the NHL's Eastern Conference Final goes tonight as the Montreal Canadiens visit the Carolina Hurricanes. The Habs are coming off a thrilling Game 7 overtime win against Buffalo on Monday. We have your sports and your top headlines up next. It's 11:44.
5: 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After I retired, I found tennis. 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Staying active means my independence and my freedom. Kintec enabled me to have longevity in the things that I enjoy doing.
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2: 16 degrees and partly cloudy here in Vancouver. Good afternoon. I'm Maria Vinca. Here's what's happening right now. A Saanich man has pleaded guilty in a voyeurism case involving over 650 women and girls. The investigation started in 2024, and police are calling this the most prolific case of voyeurism ever prosecuted in Canada. 39-year-old is scheduled to be sentenced today. OnPro says gas is expected to go down 6 cents a liter overnight in Metro Vancouver, so it's a good idea to fill up tomorrow. Now, the price fluctuations have been ongoing since the start of the war in the Middle East that broke out earlier this year. 11:45, it is now time for sports from Sportsnet 650, the home of the Canucks. Here's Sandra Priscina.
8: Puck drops on the Eastern Conference Final in the Stanley Cup playoffs. For Montreal captain Nick Suzuki, it starts with figuring out how to deal with Carolina's blue line.
9: Now they trust their speed. They like to play aggressive, really good sticks. And they seem to knock pucks in the air on a regular. So now you gotta be decisive and be together as a unit to break down their D zone.
8: This marks the first series in NHL history to feature a team coming off back-to-back sweeps in best of sevens against a team that won each of their previous two series in a Game 7. Sidney Crosby says don't expect retirement soon. The Athletic reports the Penguin star is not at all planning to stop after next season. At nearly 39, Crosby still wants to keep playing, and he's at the Worlds right now helping Canada to a come-from-behind win over Norway 6-5 in overtime. The NBA playoffs roll on. Game 2 of the East Finals featuring the Knicks and the Cavaliers goes at 5 on Sportsnet 360. The Vancouver Canadiens can start a win streak. They're in Spokane. Their parent club Blue Jays wrap an all-AL East set at the Yankees. Sports at 15 and 45 past the

0: hour or head over to sportsnet.ca.
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4: Welcome back to 1130 News Radio. I'm Maria Vinca. Alberta Premier Danielle Smith is set to make a TV address to the province tonight amid speculation of a referendum on separation.
5: The address comes a day after members of her United Conservative Party caucus failed to pass a motion in committee asking Smith to call an October 19th vote on Alberta's place in Confederation. UCP member Nate Glubish introduced the motion, but while members were debating it, the party's caucus issued a news release saying the motion had passed. Opposition NDP members objected, saying the premature release called into question the integrity of the process, and time ran out on the meeting. The committee is set to meet again later today. Brenda Molina Navidad, The Canadian Press.
4: Ukraine's president says he is strengthening his country's defense in northern areas following threats of new attacks from Russia.
6: In his nightly address, President Volodymyr Zelensky says he's instructed his foreign ministry to increase diplomatic pressure on Russia and Belarus. He says, I expect Ukraine's Ministry of Foreign Affairs to be as active as possible in its diplomatic efforts regarding Belarus. We need to increase pressure and strengthen coordination with our partners. Frankly, it's already quite annoying that Ukraine's constantly facing this kind of threat, that at some point Russians may drag Belarus into the expansion of the war. Zelensky adds, Moscow's considering scenarios for additional attacks against Ukraine, targeting our northern areas, the Chernihiv, Kiev direction. Of course, we're already working to strengthen our defenses in this area. I'm Charles Deletesma.
4: We have your traffic and weather together on the ones up next.
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15: 1130 Rogers Xfinity Canada Traffic Center. I'm Alex Kerrigan. Thanks for tuning in. There's some road work going on First Avenue, westbound at Renfrew. You lose the right lane. That's why you're so slow from Rupert all the way on. Once you pass it, first is going to be decent going westbound at least. Eastbound delays in Martin Clark are present. But that's full on road work on First westbound at Renfrew, and you lose the right lane. We are also dealing with some road work right in front of us, west 2nd to Columbia, down to one lane east direction. That should be going on for a couple of weeks. We also have some work going on Burrard between Cornwall and West 4th Avenue. One lane each direction. That should be wrapping up actually tomorrow. May 22nd is the last scheduled day of that. Work also being done coming off the Granville Bridge. That's Seymour northbound at Davie, where you lose the right lane. And Granville is a bit slow right around 54th Avenue. Work being done here. And Oak northbound at 57th. You lose the right lane. Now, the more astute listener is realizing there's no stalls, there's no crashes, there's nothing of that sort in the script. We had a delay on the east-west connector westbound on the S-curve, but no follow-ups on that just yet. So if you're stuck in something, call it in. Star or pound 1130. Keep it safe. Keep it hands-free. 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
1: A good-looking Thursday across Metro Vancouver. Temperatures are between 20 to 23 degrees today, and there is that northwesterly wind around 20 kilometers per hour, so it does feel pretty nice. It's nice and refreshing, too. And then for tonight, down to a low of 11 under a mostly clear sky. Then for tomorrow, sunshine and highs between 21 to 24 degrees. And then for Friday night, down to a low of 11. For Saturday, sunshine and 20 degrees. And then for Sunday, we'll start with some sun, but it gets pretty cloudy. And then we'll have rain showers coming in. For Sunday night, we'll have a high of 15. Your highs for today are between 20 to 23.
0: Now the airport is partly cloudy and 16 degrees.
2: Welcome back. I'm Maria Vinca. This year's Atlantic hurricane season is forecast to be milder than normal, thanks to El Nino. Now, the U.S. National Oceanic and Atmospheric Administration gives a 55% chance of a below-average season. The agency forecasts 8 to 14 named storms, with 3 to 6 of them becoming strong enough to hit hurricane status, and 1 to 3 major hurricanes. The Canadian Hurricane Center is scheduled to issue its hurricane season outlook later this afternoon. Researchers say BC's Chinook salmon population is facing a grave threat from what is being described as a cocktail of contaminants, including cocaine and caffeine. The researchers say the fish tested from several sites in the Lower Fraser River estuary could be at risk, along with the endangered whales that eat them. They found 16 of the contaminants were deemed priority contaminants and also included pharmaceuticals like antidepressants, diabetes, and blood pressure medication. Canada's capital city is gearing up for a surge in federal workers returning to the office. In early February, the federal government announced back-to-office plans. Now it's looking for reassurance. Any issues with public transit, parking, and the availability of office space have been resolved. Since May 4th, executives have been required to work in the office 5 days a week, while others are expected to be on site 4 days a week as of July 6th. In a tiny New Mexico town, investigators are trying to solve a medical mystery.
3: It was clear that something else was going on when the paramedics started getting sick after they were exposed to something inside a home east of Albuquerque.
4: We definitely don't believe that it was airborne because I'm not sick. I was there at the scene.
3: Peter Nieto is mayor of the town of Mountain Air, population 900. Fentanyl exposure is a possibility, but Nieto says
4: that house is not a problem house at all. That's not one of our known drug houses.
3: Three of the four original patients would die while 18 paramedics were treated and decontaminated. Two were left in serious condition. Jim Ryan, ABC News.
2: Two generic versions of Ozempic are set to start arriving in Canadian pharmacies this week.
5: Health Canada approved both Dr. Reddy's and Apotex's generic semaglutide about 3 weeks ago. Their impending arrival in Canadian pharmacies means patients who use the drug to treat diabetes or for weight loss may have more options for a fraction of the cost. Ozempic can currently cost hundreds of dollars a month. Apotex says its generic version will be about one-third the price of the brand name drug. Health Canada is still reviewing several other submissions for generic semaglutide. Jason White, The Canadian Press.
2: And there is a new guidance about how long children should be in front of a screen. ABC's Andrea Fujii reports those 18 months and younger should have none, and ages 6 to 18 should only have 2 hours daily.
6: Live real life. That's the motto of a new Surgeon General report on the dangers of too much screen time for kids. The report, calling it an urgent public health issue, found some kids are now spending more time on devices than they do sleeping or attending school. Experts warning even some toddlers are now spending multiple hours a day in front of a screen, setting up potential mental health issues and poor developmental and educational outcomes.
2: A new advisory warns too much screen time is also linked to worse sleep, less physical activity, and weaker relationships. We have your business news up next.
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9: Shares in Walmart moving lower today. The few things coming out of the latest earnings report, which overall was mixed. So the retailer warning that fuel costs are squeezing the company's bottom line, and that could lead to higher prices for shoppers. The CFO says high-income consumers are spending with confidence, while low-income consumers are being more careful. This, of course, a reference to the K-shaped economy, which we keep hearing about. Shares in Walmart down 6.7%. That's the steepest drop for this stock in years.

0: On Wall Street, we've now got arrows pointing up, and the Dow is on track for its first record since February. It's higher by 344. The S&P is up 16. The NASDAQ up by 54. The price for oil is now lower after that sell-off yesterday. Oil right now down $1.20 to $97.09. Emerging markets rose this afternoon amid growing speculation about a peace deal between the U.S. and Iran. Now, the U.S. president did say yesterday a deal was close. Iran has also been talking about tolls in the Strait of Hormuz, although the U.S. president wants the strait free of tolls. The higher oil prices were helping Bay Street, and it's holding on to a gain for a second straight day, up by 352 points, 34,514, getting close to a record high. Gold futures were lower, now higher by $12 to 4,548, and our loonie is down 13,172.62 cents U.S. At the Business Center, I'm Chris McCusker.
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3: Top stories coming up momentarily, including the latest in your traffic and weather together on the ones in just a couple of minutes here. But in case you are tuning in right now, just a heads up, if you're driving in Vancouver's Falls Creek area, West 2nd between Yukon and Manitoba is down to one lane in each direction until the end of the month for sewer repair. The signage and flaggers are in the area to direct traffic. Many drivers have been taking West 2nd to avoid subway construction on East Broadway in Mount Pleasant. And there's also major headaches for drivers taking Low Heat Highway through Burnaby right now. Lane closures and paving are happening near Lake City Way. Amy Cho, Director of Engineering and Transportation for the city, says that there are also new traffic lights being installed at Springer Avenue for a new residential development.
4: So right now they are completing off-street work, so off-site work. So that includes some street lighting and traffic signals.
3: Those traffic lights are at the top of the hill on Low Heat. Expect to see lots of delays through those areas. And she says that both projects should wrap up by mid-summer.
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3: Good afternoon. Thank you so much for joining us. It is Thursday, May 21st. I'm Maria Vinca. We have 17 degrees, mainly sunny here in Vancouver. Here's what's happening right now. A Saanich man pleaded guilty in a voyeurism case involving over 650 women and girls. Ottawa, in partnership with the City of Vancouver and TransLink, is investing hundreds of millions of dollars into seismic upgrades to Cambie Street Bridge. The Nanaimo RCMP say two adults are dead following a pair of unrelated drownings last night. And a vacant home in Surrey is badly damaged after an early morning fire.
7: The Stanley Cup playoffs shift east, the opener between the Canadiens and the Hurricanes. Sports at 15.
0: The TSX is higher for a second day. It's getting close to a record. And it's a mixed picture on Wall Street with the Dow up by more than 100 points. Business at 26.
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8: Thank you very much, Maria. So we are, of course, starting with, just really quickly, because you had already addressed it really well with that sewer going on 2nd Avenue right in front of us. Right at Columbia, down to one lane each direction. Please just make sure you're obeying the instruction of the crews that are on the scene. We're seeing a much heavier delay on the Burrard Bridge right now because of that work being done on Burrard in between Cornwall and West 4th Avenue with one lane each direction, Burrard Bridge southbound. You're getting pushed back almost to Pacific Street. You're going to be stuck in a long line of traffic. That is scheduled to end tomorrow. So I'm expecting today and tomorrow to still be pretty messy for the Burrard Bridge, but then when we come back on Monday, should be looking a lot better. I mean, Saturday should be a lot better too. Keep going on Granville. Southbound delays around 54th Avenue should be going on in both directions.

0: southbound can push up to 49th Avenue. Definitely something to worry about here. Oak northbound at 57th, you lose the right lane. All your other major routes are pretty decent with one exception. The Highway 1 westbound from 1st Avenue to the base of the McGill on-ramp. That appears to just be volume getting into the North Shore right now. If you see anything else going on here, there, or anywhere, feel free to call it in at either Star or Pound 1130, but you got to make sure that you're keeping it safe and hands-free. It's bumper to bumper. 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
1: Mostly sunny conditions across Metro Vancouver. Temperatures are getting up to 20 degrees by the coast, up to a 23 away from the water. And then for tonight, it is mainly clear as we drop down to an overnight low of 11 degrees. Your highs for today are between 20 to 23.
0: 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Right now, down at the airport at least, it's cloudy and 16 degrees, Maria.
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0: is committed to being transparent about the estimated costs of hosting the World Cup and will be out with those figures next week.
1: The numbers that were released is the numbers that the PBO is using. What that is it's not a complete account of the story that we're trying to tell. We have committed to an updated annual update, and so that's what we are doing.
0: Deng says the investment is about more than just the games at BC Place, with forecasts suggesting FIFA could boost tourism for years to come. Critics have slammed the amount of taxpayer dollars footing the bill, saying there is no guarantee the World Cup will lead to any economic growth. I'm Ben Bugera.
2: Still to come, the 11:30 News Radio Border Report. But first, a new survey finds most Canadians with marriage on the mind rank home ownership ahead of lavish weddings and conventional gifts.
3: A Royal LePage poll finds 79% of respondents planning their nuptials or with someone in their life who is, say they would consider requesting money for a down payment on a home instead of a traditional wedding present. Some 82% say they would scale back their wedding plans or forego them entirely in order to put cash toward a down payment. The survey reveals that respondents in BC are the most likely to ask for financial contributions toward it rather than, say, crystalware or a stand mixer. Canadians in Manitoba, Saskatchewan, and Quebec are the least inclined. Brenda Molina Navidad, The Canadian Press.
2: 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It's 12:09.
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9: Thank you very much. And we are going to start this one over in New West. Thank you for the call. Angel called in and she reminded us about the road work going on East Columbia eastbound. Now, we had it between Richmond and Cumberland. It's a lot closer to Cumberland today. There's no real warning for this one with the right lane blocked off. Ooh, if you're getting Front Street pushed back all the way to about Begbie Street. So this is a very heavy one. Thank you for that call. Now, here's the issue with New West. It's really hard to get away from this. Queen's Park is right there. There's not a lot of detour routes. You might have to get it all the way up to East 6th Avenue to get up and away from that, and that is already a heavy detour. Once you're there, it's clean, but Columbia is getting pushed back all the way. Front Street, the lights appear to be short cycling as well, getting pushed back well past the SkyTrain, over past the Sky Bridge, they call it. There's a lot of work also going on through Vancouver. That work being done on Granville. Looks like we may have a new crash here. Granville right around King Edward. If you got more on that, star pound 1130. But Granville between 12th and 6th down to one lane. Burrard also down to one lane between Cornwall and West 4th Avenue. got more on that, you know what to do. It's either going to be star or pound 1130. But make sure you do keep it safe and hands-free. But we do appreciate hearing from you.

0: 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Stuck in traffic? Give cycling a try. Log your bike rides from May 30th to June 5th at hubcycling.ca for a chance to win prizes. Let's go to the Penfold Roofing and Solar Weather Center and check in with meteorologist Carl Lamb.
1: Temperatures are above average today with plenty of sunshine. Highs by the coast are up to about 20 degrees and areas away from the water, it's up to about 23. We do have a northwesterly wind that will be around 20 kilometers per hour. And then for tonight, down to a low of 11. For tomorrow, sunshine and up to 21 by the coast and temperatures up to about 24 as you head further east. And then we're down to 11 again on Friday night. Your highs for today are between 20 to 23.
0: Down at the airport, we just climbed to 17 degrees, Maria.
2: Thank you so much, Alex. Coming up next in sports, we have the game one of the NHL Eastern Conference Final tonight between the Montreal Canadiens and the Carolina Hurricanes after a game seven overtime win for the Canadiens against Buffalo on Monday. Your sports and your top headlines are next.
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2: We have 16 degrees, partly cloudy here in Vancouver. Good afternoon, I'm Maria Vinca. Here's what's happening right now. A 39-year-old man from Saanich has pleaded guilty in what police describe as the most prolific case of voyeurism ever prosecuted in Canada. Throughout their investigation, 652 women and girls were identified as victims. Vancouver's Cambie Street Bridge will soon undergo seismic upgrades as part of a combined $200 million investment by Ottawa, the city, and TransLink. It's now time for sports from Sportsnet 650, the home of the Canucks. Here's Sandra Priscina.
6: The Stanley Cup playoffs continue. Game one of the Eastern Conference Final, Carolina home to Montreal. Sportsnet's Nick Kiprios on why the Hurricanes are undefeated this postseason.
7: Jordan Staal's doing wonderful things at age 37. Taylor Hall doing terrific at 34. But they've also got guys totally in their prime with Sebastian Aho, Svechnikov, and then the right mix of the younger players with Blake and Stankoven.
6: The Habs enter play after a Game 7 OT victory against Buffalo. Opening faceoff is 5. It's on Sportsnet. A scare for Canada at the Worlds, needing overtime to beat Norway 6-5. Mark Scheifele scoring the winner to secure his hat-trick marker. The Canadians, sitting first in Group B, have a date with Slovenia tomorrow. The Knicks and the Cavaliers back at it in Game 2 of the NBA's East Finals. New York won the series opener at MSG in overtime. Vancouver Canadiens game day in Spokane. The Blue Jays set at Yankee Stadium wraps with a chance to earn a series split. An off day for the Mariners. Sports at 15 and 45 past the hour or at sportsnet.ca.
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1: You're listening to 1130 News Radio. I'm Maria Vinca. The Supreme Court of Canada will hear BC's appeal of a ruling that found the UN Declaration on the Rights of Indigenous Peoples and the provincial mineral claims regime are inconsistent. The BC Court of Appeal ruled in December the Provincial Declaration on the Rights of Indigenous Peoples Act, otherwise known as DRIPA, should be, quote, properly interpreted to incorporate it into BC law. Now, the government said that the act establishes the UN Declaration as BC's framework for reconciliation. Companies are joining a race to the bottom of the sea since U.S. President Donald Trump's executive order on deep sea mining. At least nine companies are in talks with the U.S. government for access to seabed minerals. Now, sections of the seafloor from American Samoa to Alaska could be auctioned for offshore mining this summer and through the fall. Now, some of the companies involved have uncertain track records and history spattered with legal disputes, while industry watchers are skeptical the promised riches will never materialize. And Alaska's governor is ordering the state legislature to look into advancing a natural gas line deemed a top priority for the state, a move that could put the spotlight on a similar project in BC, which is facing legal opposition. Now, some lawmakers in the state have expressed concerns about the lack of key financial details. The development coincides with BC Supreme Court looking into petitions filed by a First Nations hereditary chief against the approval of a 900-kilometer LNG pipeline. Your traffic and weather is together next.
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7: In the 1130 Rogers Xfinity Internet Traffic Center, I'm Alex Kerrigan. Thank you for tuning in, and thank you for the call out of Delta. We got a stall on Highway 17 eastbound after the Alex Fraser Bridge. The right lane is blocked off. It is a broken down semi, and you are getting pushed back to the Alex Fraser itself. So worry about that. Slide to the left. Get away from that one. It's a broken down semi. That's the report that we got, and things like that don't tend to move on their own. So we're going to need to, of course, wait for a big tow truck to show up and tow that thing away. Depending on what's going on with there, we might need another semi truck to pick up the cab behind it as well. What I'm really saying is expect this delay to hang up for a while. Highway 17 eastbound after the Alex Fraser. And if you're in that, it is the right lane that is blocked off. So thank you for that call. We work our way over to New West, where a heavy road work project appears to be going on East Columbia Street, eastbound leading up to Cumberland. I think I found this one on the City of New West website, and I believe this is going on until June the 12th. So East Columbia eastbound, right in front of Cumberland, right lane blocked off again, going on until June the 12th. You're going to need to get yourself up and away from this one, because Front Street is a mess right now, getting pushed back all the way to the Sky Bridge. 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
8: A good-looking Thursday across Metro Vancouver. Temperatures are between 20 to 23 degrees today, and there is that northwesterly wind around 20 kilometers per hour, so it does feel pretty nice. It's nice and refreshing, too. And then for tonight, down to a low of 11 under a mostly clear sky. Then for tomorrow, sunshine and highs between 21 to 24 degrees. And then for Friday night, down to a low of 11. For Saturday, sunshine and 20 degrees. And then for Sunday, we'll start with some sun, but it gets pretty cloudy. And then we'll have rain showers coming in. For Sunday night, we'll have a high of 15. Your highs for today are between 20 to 23.
7: Down at the airport, it's partly cloudy and 16 degrees.
1: Welcome back to 1130 News Radio. I'm Maria Vinca. An air passenger who'd been in Congo and was diverted to Montreal is now on their way back to Paris. The passenger's Paris to Detroit flight was diverted because U.S. Ebola restrictions mean certain travelers can only enter the U.S. through Washington, D.C. Now, the Public Health Agency of Canada says the Canadian government quarantine officer assessed the traveler in Montreal and determined they had no symptoms.

0: The flight and all of its other passengers continued on to Detroit. And meantime, with air passengers facing more expensive tickets and the risk of canceled flights, insurance experts are advising those with summer travel plans to stay on their toes. Carriers are continuing to cope with sky-high jet fuel costs, prompting some insurers to classify the situation as a known event that excludes some travel disruptions from coverage. Martin Firestone of Travel Secure says that makes it harder for customers to protect themselves.
1: You can see even our Canadian airlines have consolidated some flights. We know they've added fuel surcharges. Like, it's happening. It's just a question of how bad it will be and how bad it will affect people's vacations.
0: The jet fuel crisis is an offshoot of the war in the Middle East. Britain is releasing papers on former Prince Andrew's appointment as trade envoy.
2: Just months after lawmakers accused the king's brother of putting his friendship with Jeffrey Epstein ahead of the nation. The move followed the US Justice Department's release of millions of pages of documents related to Epstein. Files showing how the wealthy financier used an international web of rich, powerful friends to gain influence and sexually exploit young women and girls. Nowhere has the fallout from the document release been felt more strongly than in the UK, where the scandal has raised questions about the way power is wielded by the aristocracy, senior politicians and influential businessmen known collectively as the establishment. I'm Charles de Ledesma.
0: At least one home has been destroyed in the wind-driven Sandy fire that erupted Monday in California's Simi Valley. ABC's Trevor Ault reports it's one of several fires burning across the state right now.
3: The winds howling, smoke and embers flying as families grab what they could, the sky turning orange, headlights barely visible as they pulled away and disappeared. Randy Biles' doorbell camera alerted him that the fire was nearby and his wife was still inside.
4: It was so smoky you couldn't see through here. It was really bad. That's why I didn't know she wasn't here.
3: Officials have been trying to gain the upper hand on these fires for days. Calmer winds have helped. Firefighters are still battling hot spots in rugged terrain.
0: The fire is roughly 20% contained.
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6: U.S.-listed shares in Stellantis moving higher today after the carmaker unveiled a $70 billion turnaround plan. So it's planning to push four core brands, Jeep, Ram,

0: Peugeot and Fiat in North America will add a new compact and mid-size pickup truck, as well as a new entry-level model for the Dodge brand. Shares in Stellantis higher by about 0.5%. As well today, the Trump administration has agreed to award $1 billion to IBM to build a foundry for producing quantum computing chip. IBM will also invest in a new company called Anduron to produce the processors. Shares in IBM right now up by 10.8% on Wall Street. We've now got a mixed picture on markets in the U.S., with the Dow possibly looking at its first record since February. It's up by 231. The S&P is higher by 14 and the NASDAQ down by 20. On Bay Street, the TSX higher for a second day. It's up by 269, 34,431. It, too, is getting close to a record. Gold futures right now higher by $11 to $4,545. Oil is now lower by $1.72 to $96.54. Iran says the latest peace proposal from the U.S. has partly bridged the gap, but at the same time, there are conflicting reports about Iran's enriched uranium, and that could be a potential setback. The Canadian dollar right now is down a fifth of a cent, 72.56 cents U.S. At the Business Center, I'm Chris McCusker.
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6: Top stories coming up momentarily, and BC sports minister is claiming an estimate from the parliamentary budget officer that Canada will spend just over $1 billion to host a World Cup this summer and is based on old data.
7: And Minister Ann Kang saying the numbers also don't take into account the positive offsetting of revenues and recoveries. Kang has promised the province would provide updated numbers this month, but would not say whether they would be higher or lower than those released last year.
8: When the numbers are released, you will know next week. But what I could say is that we have been working very diligently. It takes time and careful planning to make sure that such a big event is a safe and enjoyable event, not only for British Columbians, but for tourists from all over the world to come and visit and enjoy.
7: A Leger poll in March suggested 74% of those surveyed supported hosting World Cup matches, while 65% say they were concerned about the use of taxpayer funds and government spending. I'm Ben Bugera.
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6: If you need gas, like me, wait to fill up tomorrow. The folks at MPRO say Metro Vancouver gas prices are set to drop 6 cents overnight into Friday morning. We've been reporting on wild fluctuations for the price of oil recently, which is being impacted by the war in the Middle East and the ongoing closure of the Strait of Hormuz. Now, prices jumped over the past long weekend to $2.25 a liter for regular.
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6: Good afternoon. Thank you so much for joining us. It is Thursday, May 21st. I'm Maria Vinca. We have 16 degrees and partly cloudy here in Vancouver. Here's what's happening right now. Police say they've identified 652 victims in what's being described as the most prolific case of voyeurism in Canada. A 39-year-old man from Saanich has pleaded guilty. Conservative leader Pierre Poilievre is looking to drum up support for a parliamentary motion that aims to protect property rights. He spoke in North Vancouver today.

0: Vancouver's Cambie Street Bridge will soon undergo seismic upgrades as part of a combined $200 million investment by Ottawa, the city, and TransLink. And two people are dead after a pair of separate drownings in Nanaimo last night.
1: Tough drops on the Eastern Conference Final in the Stanley Cup playoffs. Canada wins a nail-biter versus Norway at the Worlds. Sports at 45.
2: The TSX up by almost 300 points on the plus side for a second day, even as oil changes direction, and it's a winner on Wall Street, too. Business at 56.
0: But first, it's 12:31. Now to the 11:30 News Radio Rogers Xfinity Engine and Traffic Center with Alex Kerrigan.
3: Hi, Maria. We got a situation on Highway 17 underneath the Alex Fraser Bridge. Now, this is a stalled semi. It's over in the right lane. We had this in our 21 report. And the right lane is blocked off, getting pushed back just past the Alex Fraser Bridge. You're going to be fine after that one. A little bit of an eastbound delay at the intersection of Bridgeview. But we are dealing with the stalled semi underneath the Alice Fraser Bridge, really just east of it with the right lane blocked off, and this one might be there for quite some time, so make sure you plan accordingly. If you're in that delay, it is quite busy, but get yourself out of the right lane into the left lane, best it can do for you as of right now. We also have a bit of an update out of New West. So we know there's road work going on East Columbia Street in between Richmond and Cumberland. So we found the project here. Looks like they're working on the tracks and the railway tracks in this one, and that's going on until June the 12th. Right lane blocked off. There's not much of a warning to get yourself up to that one. There's just a lot of congestion on Front Street. Now, the thing with New West, I've talked about this before, there's not a lot of detour routes to get you away from this one. Can you get up to 6th Avenue? That's a detour in itself, but once you get up there, you'll be free and clear the rest of the way. Elsewhere through Vancouver, of course, we talk a lot about what's going on right behind us here over on 2nd at Columbia, down to one lane each way, and the Burrard Bridge. It's really Burrard Street between Cornwall down to 4th Avenue, but that Burrard project is wrapping up late tomorrow. The West 2nd at Columbia is going for a couple more weeks. Give me a call at *#1130 if you got more on this, that, or anything else. 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
4: Mostly sunny conditions across Metro Vancouver. Temperatures are getting up to 20 degrees by the coast, up to a 23 away from the water. And then for tonight, it is mainly clear as we drop down to an overnight low of 11 degrees. Your highs for today are between 20 to 23.
3: 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Down at the airport, it's cloudy and 17 degrees, Maria.
0: Thank you so much, Alex. 11:30 news time. It is now 12:33. Our top story is being called probably the most prolific case of voyeurism ever prosecuted in this country. Police say 652 individual women and girls were identified as victims in such case. A 39-year-old man from Saanich has now pleaded guilty to charges of voyeurism, making child pornography, and observing and recording for a sexual purpose, among other offenses. They began investigating in January 2024 after police were made aware of voyeuristic photos and videos being posted on a popular social media platform from somewhere in Saanich. The suspect was arrested in April of that year at his home. During a search warrant, police found devices containing photos and videos of women and girls between 2017 and 2023 in public spaces without their consent. Yingyang Derek Chan is scheduled to be sentenced today. Federal Conservative leader Pierre Poilievre was in North Vancouver today, trying to generate support for his motion in Parliament later this month on protecting property rights. Poilievre said as the federal government lawyers didn't fight for private property rights in the Cowichan tribe's decision, and Prime Minister Mark Carney has refused to reverse those guidelines. The BC Supreme Court recognized Aboriginal title over a portion of land in Richmond that covers public and private property, although the Cowichan Nation has said it does not intend to claim private property. Poilievre says that there are land claims covering much of the province, and residents can't afford a federal government that is not in their corner. Meantime, Attorney General Nikki Sharma says the province is very pleased that the Supreme Court of Canada will hear her government's appeal of a landmark case. It found that BC's mineral claims regime was inconsistent with the United Nations Declaration on the Rights of Indigenous Peoples and embodied in the provincial law known as DRIPA.
5: We can find a solution together through legislation, and we can seek clarity from the Supreme Court of Canada on those particular issues.
0: Now, the ruling prompted several unsuccessful attempts by Premier David Eby to amend or suspend parts of DRIPA, which pushed his government to the brink before announcing additional talks. The federal government, TransLink,

0: and the City of Vancouver have announced a plan to fund seismic upgrades to the Cambie Street Bridge. A $200 million investment is a collaboration between the three to ensure it can withstand an earthquake and be used as an emergency route in the event of a regional emergency. TransLink CEO Kevin Quinn says it's a vital investment to keep Vancouver moving.
1: This bridge plays such a central role in keeping the region moving. It handles nearly $3 billion worth of goods movement annually. And each year, as Mayor Sim said, more than 13 million vehicles use it to connect with the downtown core.
0: Phase one of the project has already been completed. Phase two is set to finish in 2028, and the project is expected to be completed by 2035. Canadian heavy-duty truck dealers warn that they can't buy new models until Ottawa fixes a paperwork problem. They say the issue stems from changes in the United States to how trucks built there are certified for emission standards. Speaking on Parliament Hill today, Kevin Disher of the Canadian Automobile Dealers Association says manufacturers have been flagging the problem to the federal government for a year with little progress.
2: Without timely action and regulatory certainty from Canadian officials, there is a risk that the availability and the importation of new trucks in Canada could face significant disruptions as early as January 1st, 2027.
0: The dealers say Canadian companies can't join a competitive process to pre-order new trucks until this is fixed. 11:30 news time. It is now 2:37. 12:37. Wow. And we have 16 degrees and partly cloudy here in Vancouver. The province's police watchdog has completed its investigation and says officers are not responsible for injuries to a man suspected of crashing a Jeep into a person and a VPD cruiser in the city's West End last week. Last Friday morning, the Jeep was reported driving erratically near Comox and Broughton Streets, allegedly crashing into fences and plants and driving through the dog area of Nelson Park. A senior on a mobility scooter was hurt and suffered serious injuries. We are learning more about a pair of separate drownings in Nanaimo last night. Police were called out to Departure Bay Beach just before 6 p.m. for a well-being check of an adult woman. Around 9 p.m., she was found dead near the beach. Meantime, while the search for the missing woman was ongoing, officers were called to Brechin Boat Ramp for a man in distress. He was pulled out of the water by emergency crews, but despite life-saving measures, was pronounced dead at the scene. Foul play is not considered a factor in either incident. An abandoned home in Surrey went up in flames this morning. Surrey Fire says the home on 100A Avenue near 140th was badly damaged in the fire. Crews got there just before 6, and flames were already shooting out of the roof of the two-story home. Investigators have not determined a cause at this time. And a new survey finds most Canadians with marriage on the mind rank home ownership well ahead of lavish weddings and conventional gifts. Now, some 79% of respondents said that they'd consider asking for money towards a down payment of a home instead of a traditional wedding present. Respondents in BC were most likely to ask for a down payment contribution over gift, while residents in Manitoba, Saskatchewan, and Quebec were least likely. Now, the Royal LePage poll also found about 82% would scale back wedding plans or forego them entirely in order to save for a down payment. Still to come, your 11:30 News Radio Border Report. It's 12:39.
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5: Thank you very much, Maria. So again, interesting down at the border. We got these two readings giving me conflicting information. One says 4 lanes, 10 minutes. The other one just says a 30-minute delay. Let's call it a 30-minute delay. I've got a camera shot here, and that definitely looks like a half hour worth of volume. Everything else is in line for PAC, Aldergrove, and Sumas. So PAC, 2 lanes, about a 40-minute delay. Aldergrove and Sumas, 1 lane, both of them. No delay expected. Southbound time's a lot heavier than northbound, though. Less than 5 northbound for everybody. Double check on the website, vancouver.citynews.ca/border.
0: Thanks so much, Alex. Your traffic and weather is together next, including the latest on Highway 17. It's 1240.
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3: Thank you very much. It's a stalled semi-truck eastbound on Highway 17 after the Ospreys Bridge. The right lane is blocked off. If you're in that delay, I know it's a pretty heavy one, getting pushed back to the shade of the Alex Fraser Bridge itself. Not back to, the connection from the 91 connector just yet, but soon enough. Actually, no, you're actually getting pushed back to about Nordell Way. So, yeah, it's very slow through this area. It's tough to get away from as well, because if you are in the process of, if you're far enough back that you can detour, it's Nordell Way. Nordell Way up to Scott Road and then get back on closer to 104th / Tannery Road. A lot of intersections in your way. Nordell's a big hill as well. But, Highway 17 eastbound, that right lane is blocked off and the delays are quite heavy for the time being. That's our top issue. Everything else is road work. But we got to hang out in New West because Columbia eastbound right in front of Cumberland, the right lane is shut down and you're looking quite dense through the area. It's really doing a number for Front Street. Front Street's getting pushed back all the way to Begbie. Now, there's a lot of problems with this, of course. Front Street, there's really no exit once you get yourself onto it. Once you're in for the long haul, once you're at the front of the line, right lane blocked off. And the other issue is, detouring itself, you got to get to 6th Avenue to get up and over Queen's Park to really get away from this delay. Elsewhere, it's just the usual road work through Vancouver, 2nd at Columbia Sewer Work, Burrard between Cornwall and 4th Avenue, down to one lane each way, and Granville between 12th and 16th, down to one lane each way. If you spot anything else, I welcome that phone call at either *#1130. 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We're in the Panville Roofing and Solar Weather Center with meteorologist Carl Lamb.
4: Mostly sunny conditions across Metro Vancouver. Temperatures are getting up to 20 degrees by the coast, up to a 23 away from the water. And then for tonight, it is mainly clear as we drop down to an overnight low of 11 degrees. Your highs for today are between 20 to 23.
3: Down at the airport, 17 degrees, Maria.
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2: 16 degrees, partly cloudy in Vancouver. Good afternoon, I'm Maria Vinca. Here's what's happening right now. Conservative leader Pierre Poilievre is in North Vancouver today trying to drum up support for his motion in Parliament later this month that aims to protect property rights. And Vancouver's Cambie Street Bridge will soon undergo seismic upgrades as part of a combined $200 million investment by Ottawa, the city, and TransLink. And a 39-year-old man from Saanich has pleaded guilty in what police describe the most prolific case of voyeurism ever prosecuted in Canada. 652 women and girls were identified as victims. 12:45, it's now time for sports from Sportsnet 650, the home of the Canucks. Here's Sandra Priscina.
9: Eyes to North Carolina, game one of the Eastern Conference Final in the Stanley Cup playoffs. Montreal blue liner Lane Hudson knows they'll have their hands full with the Hurricanes.
10: I think Carolina has just kind of set the precedent of being, you know, really good playoff team that plays with a ton of pace, tries to, you know, play on their terms a lot of the game, and they've done it the past 7-8 years consistently.
9: Action goes at 5 on Sportsnet. A near upset, but Canada beat Norway 6-5 at the Worlds. Mark Scheifele with the overtime winner to complete a hat trick. Sidney Crosby isn't thinking about retirement anytime soon. He tells The Athletic he's not at all planning to step away after next season. At 39 this summer.

0: former, Crosby says he wants to play for years to come while sticking to short-term deals in Pittsburgh. In the NBA, Game 2 of the East Finals, the Cavaliers at the Knicks. New York won the opener 115-104. The Vancouver Canadiens aim for back-to-back victories. A road set continues in Spokane. The Blue Jays hope for a split in the Bronx. First pitch from Yankee Stadium, 4:05 on Sportsnet 1. The Mariners are off at the Royals tomorrow. Sports at 15 and 45 past the hour or anytime at sportsnet.ca.
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3: Welcome back to 1130 News Radio. I'm Maria Vinca. Alberta Premier Daniel Smith is set to make a TV address to the province tonight amid speculation of a referendum on separation.
4: The address comes a day after members of her United Conservative Party caucus failed to pass a motion in committee asking Smith to call an October 19th vote on Alberta's place in Confederation. UCP member Nate Glubish introduced the motion, but while members were debating it, the party's caucus issued a news release saying the motion had passed. Opposition NDP members objected, saying the premature release called into question the integrity of the process, and time ran out on the meeting. The committee is set to meet again later today. Brenda Molina Navidad, The Canadian Press.
3: Ukraine's president says he is strengthening his country's defense in northern areas following threats of new attacks from Russia.
5: In his nightly address, President Volodymyr Zelensky says he's instructed his foreign ministry to increase diplomatic pressure on Russia and Belarus. He says, I expect Ukraine's Ministry of Foreign Affairs to be as active as possible in its diplomatic efforts regarding Belarus. We need to increase pressure and strengthen coordination with our partners. Frankly, it's already quite annoying that Ukraine's constantly facing this kind of threat, that at some point Russians may drag Belarus into the expansion of the war. Zelensky adds, Moscow's considering scenarios for additional attacks against Ukraine, targeting our northern areas, the Chernihiv, Kiev direction. Of course, we're already working to strengthen our defenses in this area. I'm Charles Deletesma.
3: We have your traffic and weather together on the ones up next.
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1: In the 1130 Rogers Infinity Internet Traffic Center, I'm Alex Kerrigan. Thank you for tuning in, and thank you for the call out of Delta. We got a stall on Highway 17 eastbound after the Alex Fraser Bridge. The right lane is blocked off. It is a broken down semi, and you are getting pushed back to the Alex Fraser itself. So worry about that. Slide to the left. Get away from that one. It's a broken down semi. That's the report that we got, and things like that don't tend to move on their own. So we're going to need to, of course, wait for a big tow truck to show up and tow that thing away. Depending on what's going on with there, we might need another semi truck to pick up the cab behind it as well. What I'm really saying is expect this delay to hang up for a while. Highway 17 eastbound.

0: after the Alex Fraser. And if you're in that, it is the right lane that is blocked off. So thank you for that call. We work our way over to New West, where a heavy road work project appears to be going on East Columbia Street, eastbound leading up to Cumberland. I think I found this one on the City of New West website, and I believe this is going on until June the 12th. So East Columbia eastbound, right in front of Cumberland, right lane blocked off again, going on until June the 12th. You're going to need to get yourself up and away from this one because Front Street is a mess right now, getting pushed back all the way to the Sky Bridge. 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Let's go to the Penfolds Roofing and Solar Weather Center and check in with meteorologist Carl Lamb.
1: A good-looking Thursday across Metro Vancouver. Temperatures are between 20 to 23 degrees today, and there is that northwesterly wind around 20 kilometers per hour, so it does feel pretty nice. It's nice and refreshing, too. And then for tonight, down to a low of 11 under a mostly clear sky. Then for tomorrow, sunshine and highs between 21 to 24 degrees. And then for Friday night, down to a low of 11. For Saturday, sunshine and 20 degrees. And then for Sunday, we'll start with some sun, but it gets pretty cloudy. And then we'll have rain showers coming in. For Sunday night, we'll have a high of 15. Your highs for today are between 20 to 23.
0: Down at the airport, it's partly cloudy and 16 degrees.
2: Welcome back. I'm Maria Vinca. This year's Atlantic hurricane season is forecast to be milder than normal thanks to El Nino. Now, the U.S. National Oceanic and Atmospheric Administration gives a 55% chance of a below-average season. The agency forecasts 8 to 14 named storms, with 3 to 6 of them becoming strong enough to hit hurricane status, and 1 to 3 major hurricanes. The Canadian Hurricane Center is scheduled to issue its hurricane season outlook later this afternoon. Researchers say BC's Chinook salmon population is facing a grave threat from what is being described as a cocktail of contaminants, including cocaine and caffeine. The researchers say the fish tested from several sites in the Lower Fraser River estuary could be at risk, along with the endangered whales that eat them. They found 16 of the contaminants were deemed priority contaminants and also included pharmaceuticals like antidepressants, diabetes, and blood pressure medication. Canada's capital city is gearing up for a surge in federal workers returning to the office. In early February, the federal government announced back-to-office plans. Now it's looking for reassurance. Any issues with public transit, parking, and the availability of office space have been resolved. Since May 4th, executives have been required to work in the office 5 days a week, while others are expected to be on site 4 days a week as of July 6th. In a tiny New Mexico town, investigators are trying to solve a medical mystery.
3: It was clear that something else was going on when the paramedics started getting sick after they were exposed to something inside a home east of Albuquerque.
4: We definitely don't believe that it was airborne because I'm not sick. I was there at the scene.
3: Peter Nieto is mayor of the town of Mountain Air, population 900. Fentanyl exposure is a possibility, but Nieto says
4: that house is not a problem house at all. That's not one of our known drug houses.
3: Three of the four original patients would die while 18 paramedics were treated and decontaminated. Two were left in serious condition. Jim Ryan, ABC News.
2: Two generic versions of Ozempic are set to start arriving in Canadian pharmacies this week.
5: Health Canada approved both Dr. Reddy's and Apotex's generic semaglutide about 3 weeks ago. Their impending arrival in Canadian pharmacies means patients who use the drug to treat diabetes or for weight loss may have more options for a fraction of the cost. Ozempic can currently cost hundreds of dollars a month. Apotex says its generic version will be about one-third the price of the brand name drug. Health Canada is still reviewing several other submissions for generic semaglutide. Jason White, The Canadian Press.
2: And there is a new guidance about how long children should be in front of a screen. ABC's Andrea Fujii reports those 18 months and younger should have none, and ages 6 to 18 should only have 2 hours daily.
6: Live real life. That's the motto of a new Surgeon General report on the dangers of too much screen time for kids. The report, calling it an urgent public health issue, found some kids are now spending more time on devices than they do sleeping or attending school. Experts warning even some toddlers are now spending multiple hours a day in front of a screen, setting up potential mental health issues and poor developmental and educational outcomes.
2: A new advisory warns too much screen time is also linked to worse sleep, less physical activity, and weaker relationships. We have your business news up next.
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9: The U.S. Secretary of State says there are some good signs in an agreement with Iran.

0: The U.S. Secretary of State says there are some good signs in an agreement with Iran, while the U.S. President says he wants the Strait of Hormuz open and free of tolls. Iran is reportedly speaking to Oman about a toll system. Now, the price for oil today lower for a third day. It was down $1.91 to $96.35. It did take a big hit yesterday, slipping below $100 after the U.S. President said they were into the final stages of talks with Iran. On Bay Street, the TSX on track for a second straight winning day, even after oil changed direction. At one point today, it was moving higher. Right now, it's up by 261 points, 34,423. Little more than 100 points from its all-time high. Gold futures up by $8 to $4,543. And then our loonie is down by about a fifth of a cent, 72.57 cents U.S. On Wall Street, a winning day here as well, and potentially the first record close for the Dow since February. It's up by 278 points. The S&P higher by 12. The NASDAQ up by 27. Shares in Intuit selling off today after earnings and at least two downgrades. That stock lower by about 20% and close to a six-year low. The tax preparation software company reported third quarter earnings, and while it raised its guidance, it also cut employees. At the Business Center, I'm Chris McCusker.
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8: 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Well, gig workers driving passengers to and from the World Cup festivities are bracing for traffic and tension during the tournament. They're worried about unruly, impatient, and alcohol-fueled crowds clogging the streets of Vancouver and Toronto. Christine Hubbard is the managing director at Beck Taxi in Toronto. She says drivers will be contending with a lot of match day closures.
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8: Good afternoon. Thank you so much for joining us. It is Thursday, May 21st. I'm Maria Vinca. We have 16 degrees, partly cloudy skies here in Vancouver. Here's what's happening right now. Federal Conservative leader Pierre Poilievre was in North Vancouver today looking to generate support for his motion. And then Vancouver's Cammie Street Bridge will soon undergo seismic upgrades as part of a combined $200 million investment by Ottawa, the city, and TransLink. Police say they've identified 652 victims in what's being described as the most prolific case of voyeurism in Canada. A 39-year-old man from Saanich has pleaded guilty. And we're learning more about two people who are dead after a pair of separate drownings in Nanaimo last night.
12: The Stanley Cup playoffs shift east, the opener between the Canadiens and the Hurricanes. Sports at 15.
8: Peppers is 101. 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
13: And we're going to start in Delta Maria, Highway 17 eastbound, east of the Alex Fraser Bridge. You got the right lane blocked off. It's a stalled semi. It's been there since almost an hour, at least 12:15. That's when we got our first call about that, perhaps even before it. But you are getting pushed back all the way to the 91 connector as of right now. So it is a dense delay. And then once you get to the front of that line, slide out of the right lane. That's the one that is blocked.

0: blocked off. I mean, once you're past it, you're going to be just fine. It'll be tricky to detour away from as well. You could try Nordell Way up to Scott Road. A lot of intersections in your way, though, and you're going up that hill on Nordell Way, so it's really hard to recommend that one. But if you were in that delay, you might wish you were on it because, really slow through here. Once you're at the front of that line, slide out of that right lane. It's also a right lane blocked over in New West. We got to cover this one for quite some time, going until June the 12th, but East Columbia, eastbound at Cumberland, right lane blocked off. The real problem here is Front Street. Front Street's getting pushed back almost to about Bagby. And of course, the problem there, of course, is once you're there, you've kind of been dedicated to Front Street the whole way through, and you are stuck in a lot of congestion through this one. The other issue I have with this is in order to detour away from that section of Front Street, you got to get up to 6th Avenue to get east of that one because Queens Park is right there. There's no routes that really cut into Queens Park. So you got to get north of that to 6th Avenue to get up and away from that one. The roadwork on 1st Avenue at Renfrew just switched. It had a westbound lane blocked off. Now it's an eastbound lane blocked off. And you're getting pushed back well past Nanaimo Street. Very heavy right now. Almost pushed back to about Victoria. Also, Broadway in between Cornwall and Fourth. We talk about that a lot. That wraps up tomorrow. If you see anything else, it's either going to be Star or Pound 1130. 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
1: Mostly sunny conditions across Metro Vancouver. Temperatures are getting up to 20 degrees by the coast, up to a 23 away from the water. And then for tonight, it is mainly clear as we drop down to an overnight low of 11 degrees. Your highs for today are between 20 to 23.
0: We're getting there, Maria. The airport now is 18 degrees.
2: That's awesome. It's getting warmer. 11:30 news time. It is now 103. To our top story, federal conservative leader Pierre Poilievre was in North Vancouver today looking to drum up support on a parliament motion aimed to protect property rights. The motion will be put to a vote on Monday, May 25th. Now, Poilievre says federal government lawyers did not fight for private property rights in the Cowichan tribe's decision, and Prime Minister Mark Carney has refused to reverse those guidelines. The BC Supreme Court recognized Aboriginal title over a portion of land in Richmond that covers public and private property. However, Cowichan Nation has said it does not intend to claim private property. Poilievre says, quote, with land claims covering almost the entire province, British Columbians cannot afford a federal government that is not squarely in their corner, end of quote. Attorney General Nikki Sharma says the BC government will continue talks with First Nations, but still looks at changing DRIPA, the Declaration on the Rights of Indigenous Peoples Act. Her statement comes after the Supreme Court of Canada agreed to hear her government's appeal of a landmark case that found BC's mineral claims regime was inconsistent with the UN Declaration on the Rights of Indigenous Peoples as embodied in DRIPA.
3: We've been pretty clear that we disagree with aspects of the decision, and in granting leave, we hope that we can make those arguments to the Supreme Court of Canada. I know that our factums are due in August. I'm hoping for a quick date for hearings.
2: Opposition from First Nations and members of his own caucus forced Premier David Eby to back off changes to DRIPA until at least the next legislative session in the fall. The federal government is teaming up with the City of Vancouver and TransLink to upgrade the Cambie Street Bridge, ensuring it's up to standards if any earthquake was to hit. Ottawa says the $200 million investment will enhance the bridge's seismic resilience with construction taking place over multiple phases. The Vancouver Granville MP says the federal government's share is more than $84 million through its Disaster Mitigation Adaptation Fund. Talib Nourmohamed adds that these projects showcase the teamwork between different partners.
4: It's about working across municipal, it's across federal, it's across provincial, and of course it's across with TransLink to ensure that a joint set of priorities that matter to our citizens are what we're delivering on.
2: The Cambie Bridge first opened in 1985. The BC Highway Patrol was busy writing tickets along the Sea to Sky Highway over the long weekend. It took them a few days to tally up the numbers, and they're not pretty. Mounties handed out more than 200 speeding tickets and 66 tickets for excessive speeding. At one point, they had four high Porsches and two motorcycles lined up waiting to be towed to the impound lot. Now, the busiest day was Sunday the 17th, when 33 vehicles were impounded. 11:30 news time, it's 106. We have 18 degrees now and partly cloudy here in Vancouver. In other news, a 39-year-old man from Saanich has pleaded guilty in what police describe as Canada's most prolific case of voyeurism. They say 652 individuals, individual women and girls, I should say, have been identified in this case. The investigation began in January 2024 after police discovered voyeuristic photos and videos that were being uploaded on a social media platform from Saanich.

Greenwich. A suspect was identified and arrested months later at his home. During the search warrant, police found devices containing photos and videos of women in public spaces without their consent between 2017 and 2023. He was released on conditions but rearrested in January last year and remained in custody since then. He pleaded guilty to charges of voyeurism, making child pornography and observing and recording for a sexual purpose, among other offenses. Yingyang Derek Chan is scheduled to be sentenced today. To Nanaimo now, where two people are dead after a pair of separate drowning incidents last night. The first one happened at Departure Bay Beach. Police were called just before 6 p.m. for a wellness check of an adult woman. After searching for hours, they found her deceased near the beach around 9 p.m. Meantime, during the search, police were also called out for a man in distress at Burton Boat Ramp. He was pulled out of the water by emergency crews, but despite life-saving measures, he died. Foul play is not considered a factor in either incident. BC's police watchdog says Vancouver police officers are not responsible for injuries to a man suspected of crashing a Jeep in the city's West End last Friday.

0: That the Site C Dam will officially be known as the John Horgan Dam and Generating Station. In a news release, the province says the official name will honor the former premier and recognize his leadership and commitment to serving British Columbians. However, Horgan did not support the project, but still did allow it to go ahead, even as costs ballooned. Site C on the Peace River in northeastern BC became fully operational last year, with construction of the dam having started in July 2015. And the Canada Strong Pass is coming back next month, offering discounts on Via Rail travel and admission to museums and national parks throughout the summer. Canadian Heritage says the pass will be available from June 19th to September 7th. It offers free entry to all Parks Canada sites and a 25% rebate on camping fees. On Via Rail trips, people under 18 traveling with their parents are free, and travelers between 18 and 24 years old get 25% off fares. All national museums and participating provincial and territorial museums and art galleries are also offering free entry for children under 18 and 50% off for those 18 to 24. Still to come, we have your 11:30 News Radio Fairy Report. 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
0: Thank you so much, Alex. 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
0: 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Checking out Highway 17, here's Alex Garrigan.
4: Thank you very much, Maria. It's a stalled semi-highway 17 eastbound after the Alice Reyes Bridge, right lane blocked off. Now, it's been there at least an hour now, and with the right lane blocked off, you're going to push back all the way to the 91 connector. It's super dense. Once you're past it, you're fine, but that's the issue, is getting past it. You could try Nordell Way, but of course, Nordell Way to Scott Road over to Tannery is your detour. A lot of intersections on that route. So, again, drive carefully. And if you are in that delay and you just have to take Highway 17, I'm sorry about that. Expect a big delay and slide out of that right lane. Likewise, with the road work going on in New West, this is just road work going on till June the 12th. So, quite some time here. But Columbia at Cumberland, right lane shut down. Avoid Front Street. Front Street eastbound getting pushed back all the way to Bagby. Once you hit Front Street, you're committed. So, if you can get up to 6th Avenue, that is really the only feasible route to get up and away from that one, as Queens Park does make it pretty difficult to detour away from Columbia at Cumberland. Elsewhere, roadwork going on First Avenue right at Renfrew. They switched directions here. It's eastbound down to one lane now. Get pushed back past Nanaimo. And the usual roadwork, of course, right next to us here, West 2nd at Columbia. That's sewer work going on down to one lane in each direction. Star 1130, a pound 1130 if there's anything else. 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

0: Briefing in Solar Weather Center with meteorologist Carl Lamb.
1: Mostly sunny conditions across Metro Vancouver. Temperatures are getting up to 20 degrees by the coast, up to a 23 away from the water. And then for tonight, it is mainly clear as we drop down to an overnight low of 11 degrees. Your highs for today are between 20 to 23.
0: 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Up to 18 degrees, Maria.
2: Thank you so much, Alex. 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
2: 18 degrees and partly cloudy here in Vancouver. Good afternoon, I'm Maria Vinca. Here's what's happening right now. The federal conservative leader, Pierre Poilievre, was in North Vancouver.

0: you gotta be decisive and be together as a unit to, you know, break down their D-zone.
1: This marks the first series in NHL history to feature a team coming off back-to-back sweeps in best of sevens against a team that won each of their previous two series in a game seven. Sidney Crosby says, don't expect retirement soon. The Athletic reports the Penguin star is not at all planning to stop after next season. At nearly 39, Crosby still wants to keep playing, and he's at the Worlds right now helping Canada to a come-from-behind win over Norway 6-5 in overtime. The NBA playoffs roll on. Game 2 of the East Finals featuring the Knicks and the Cavaliers goes at 5 on Sportsnet 360. The Vancouver Canadiens can start a win streak. They're in Spokane. Their parent club Blue Jays wrap an all-AL East set at the Yankees. Sports at 15 and 45 past the hour, or head over to sportsnet.ca.
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5: 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I'm Maria Vinca. The Supreme Court of Canada will hear BC's appeal of a ruling that found the UN Declaration on the Rights of Indigenous Peoples and the provincial mineral claims regime are inconsistent. The BC Court of Appeal ruled in December the Provincial Declaration on the Rights of Indigenous Peoples Act, otherwise known as DRIPA, should be, quote, properly interpreted to incorporate it into BC law. Now, the government said that the act establishes the UN Declaration as BC's framework for reconciliation. Companies are joining a race to the bottom of the sea since U.S. President Donald Trump's executive order on deep sea mining. At least 9 companies are in talks with the U.S. government for access to seabed minerals. Now, sections of the seafloor from American Samoa to Alaska could be auctioned for offshore mining this summer and through the fall. Now, some of the companies involved have uncertain track records and history spattered with legal disputes, while industry watchers are skeptical the promised riches will never materialize. And Alaska Alaska's governor is ordering the state legislature to look into advancing a natural gas line deemed a top priority for the state, a move that could put the spotlight on a similar project in BC, which is facing legal opposition. Now, some lawmakers in the state have expressed concerns about the lack of key financial details. The development coincides with BC Supreme Court looking into petitions filed by a First Nations hereditary chief against the approval of a 900-kilometer LNG pipeline. Your traffic and weather is together. Next.
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10: In the 1130 Rogers Xfinity Internet Traffic Center, I'm Alex Kerrigan. Thank you for tuning in. Stalled semi on Highway 17 eastbound after the Alex Fraser Bridge. Right lane is blocked off. It's been there since, I think, at least 12:15 is when our first call came in, maybe even before then. But with the right lane blocked off, you're getting pushed back well past the Alex Fraser Bridge. Once you're past it, you're fine. This is in between the Alex Fraser and the Surrey Docks on Highway

0: 17, and it's the right lane blocked off. Worry about some road work going on East Columbia eastbound, right at Cumberland. Right lane is blocked off. Not much of a warning through here, but it's making a mess of New West. Get up to 6th Avenue to get up and away from that one instead. Again, very busy as you work your way through this one. There's a new delay on the 9th Street Bridge northbound that abruptly ends at mid-span. This could be trouble. If you got more on that, you know what to do. We'll wrap it up with road work going on. Burrard in between Cornwall down to 4th Avenue, one lane each way. Granville in between 12th and 16th down to one lane each way. Your traffic is being brought to you by Central City Fun Park, BC's largest indoor fun park with bowling, laser tag, mini golf, roller skating, family go-karts, and a giant arcade. Central City Fun Park in Surrey. Now we're in the Penfolds Roofing and Solar Weather Center. Here's meteorologist Carl Lamb.
1: A good-looking Thursday across Metro Vancouver. Temperatures are between 20 to 23 degrees today, and there is that northwesterly wind around 20 kilometers per hour, so it does feel pretty nice. It's nice and refreshing, too. And then for tonight, down to a low of 11 under a mostly clear sky. Then for tomorrow, sunshine and highs between 21 to 24 degrees. And then for Friday night, down to a low of 11. For Saturday, sunshine and 20 degrees. And then for Sunday, we'll start with some sun, but it gets pretty cloudy, and then we'll have rain showers coming in. For Sunday night, we'll have a high of 15. Your highs for today are between 20 to 23.
0: Down at the airport, it's partly cloudy and 16 degrees.
2: Welcome back to 1130 News Radio. I'm Maria Vinka. An air passenger who'd been in Congo and was diverted to Montreal is now on their way back to Paris. The passenger's Paris to Detroit flight was diverted because U.S. Ebola restrictions mean certain travelers can only enter the U.S. through Washington, D.C. Now, the Public Health Agency of Canada says the Canadian government quarantine officer assessed the traveler in Montreal and determined they had no symptoms. The flight and all of its other passengers continue on to Detroit. And meantime, with air passengers facing more expensive tickets and the risk of canceled flights, insurance experts are advising those with summer travel plans to stay on their toes. Carriers are continuing to cope with sky-high jet fuel costs, prompting some insurers to classify the situation as a known event that excludes some travel disruptions from coverage. Martin Firestone of Travel Secure says that makes it harder for customers to protect themselves.
3: You can see even our Canadian airlines have consolidated some flights. We know they've added fuel surcharges. Like, it's happening. It's just a question of how bad it will be and how bad it will affect people's vacations.
2: The jet fuel crisis is an offshoot of the war in the Middle East. Britain is releasing papers on former Prince Andrew's appointment as trade envoy.
4: Just months after lawmakers accused the King's brother of putting his friendship with Jeffrey Epstein ahead of the nation. A move followed the US Justice Department's release of millions of pages of documents related to Epstein. Files showing how the wealthy financier used an international web of rich, powerful friends to gain influence and sexually exploit young women and girls. Nowhere has the fallout from the document release been felt more strongly than in the UK, where the scandal has raised questions about the way power is wielded by the aristocracy, senior politicians, and influential businessmen known collectively as the establishment. I'm Charles de Ledesma.
2: At least one home has been destroyed in the wind-driven Sandy fire that erupted Monday in California's Simi Valley. ABC's Trevor Ault reports it's one of several fires burning across the state right now.
5: The winds howling, smoke and embers flying as families grab what they could, the sky turning orange, headlights barely visible as they pulled away and disappeared. Randy Biles' doorbell camera alerted him that the fire was nearby and his wife was still inside.
6: It was so smoky you couldn't see through here. It was really bad. That's why I didn't know she wasn't here.
5: Officials have been trying to gain the upper hand on these fires for days. Calmer winds have helped. Firefighters are still battling hotspots in rugged terrain.
2: The fire is roughly 20% contained.
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9: The U.S. Secretary of State says there are some good signs in an agreement with Iran, while the U.S. President says he wants the Strait of Hormuz open and free of tolls. Iran is reportedly speaking to Oman about a toll system. Now, the price for oil today lower for a third day. It was down $1.91 to $96.35. It did take a big hit yesterday, slipping below $100 after the U.S. President said they were into the final stages of talks with Iran. On Bay Street, the TSX on track

0: for a second straight winning day, even after oil changed direction. At one point today, it was moving higher. Right now, it's up by 261 points, 34,423. Little more than 100 points from its all-time high. Gold futures up by $8 to $4,543. And then our loonie is down by about a fifth of a cent, 72.57 cents U.S. On Wall Street, a winning day here as well, and potentially the first record close for the Dow since February. It's up by 278 points. The S&P higher by 12. The NASDAQ up by 27. Shares in Intuit selling off today after earnings and at least two downgrades. That stock lower by about 20% and close to a six-year low. The tax preparation software company reported third quarter earnings, and while it raised its guidance, it also cut employees. At the Business Center, I'm Chris McCusker.
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8: We have your top stories coming up momentarily, including the latest on traffic and weather together on the ones. And BC Sports Minister is throwing cold water on alarming numbers released by the Fed, saying hosting costs for FIFA will cost taxpayers more than $1 billion.
9: Minister Ann Kang claims the numbers from the Parliamentary Budget Office are based off of figures from last year. She says the province is committed to being transparent about the estimated costs of hosting the World Cup and will be out with those figures next week.
10: The numbers that were released is the numbers that the PBO is using. What that is it's not a complete account of the story that we're trying to tell. We have committed to an updated annual update, and so that's what we are doing.
9: Thanks. Says the investment is about more than just the games that BC plays, with forecasts suggesting FIFA could boost tourism for years to come. Critics have slammed the amount of taxpayer dollars footing the bill, saying there is no guarantee the World Cup will lead to any economic growth. I'm Ben Bugera.
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11: Canadian Heritage says the pass will be available from June 19th to September 7th. It offers free entry to all Parks Canada sites and a 25% rebate on camping fees. On Via Rail trips, people under 18 traveling with their parents are free, and travelers between 18 and 24 years old get 25% off fares. All national museums and participating provincial and territorial museums and art galleries are also offering free entry for children under 18 and 50% off for people aged 18 to 24. Naira Ahmed, The Canadian Press.
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8: Good afternoon. Thank you so much for joining us. It is Thursday, May 21st. I'm Maria Vinca. We have 18 degrees, partly cloudy skies here in Vancouver. Here's what's happening right now. Conservative leader Pierre Poilievre is looking to drum up support for a parliamentary motion that aims to protect property rights. He spoke in North Vancouver today. Ottawa is in partnership with the City of Vancouver and TransLink and investing hundreds of millions of dollars into seismic upgrades to Cambie Street Bridge. Nanaimo RCMP say two adults are dead following a pair of unrelated drownings last night. And a vacant home in Surrey is badly damaged after an early morning fire.
12: The Stanley Cup playoffs continue. Game one of the Eastern Conference Final. Your preview in sports at 45.
0: Bay Street higher for a second day, even as oil pulled back again. And it was a winning day on Wall Street with a record high on the Dow.

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1: 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Let's head over to the 1130 News Radio Rogers Xfinity Internet Traffic Center. What do you want to talk about, Alex?
2: I want to talk about some traffic. And, you know, we'll get Carl to come on in a quick second, but I want to talk about how nice it is out there right now.
1: It's awesome.
2: Right? And it's climbing, and we should have a nice weekend. Yep. But, you know, not to steal Carl's thunder, my lane is traffic. And we are looking at Highway 17 eastbound underneath the Alice Fraser Ridge. That's a stalled semi with the right lane blocked off, getting pushed back all the way to the 91 connector. If you're in that delay, it's the right lane blocked to the front of the line. It's a stalled semi, and I think a cab has to get moved too, so it could be there for a while. Your detour, if you can take it, is Nordell up to Scott Road, then getting back on at Tannery, but plan accordingly for this one. The other issue is Columbia eastbound at Cumberland, right lane blocked off for a railway project that they're doing, and that's going until all the way to June 12th, so put that in your itinerary because it's going to be going off for quite some time, especially if Front Street is your route, because that's getting pushed back all the way to Begbie. That is a very heavy delay. 6th Avenue is the best detour I can find for that one. There is also a bit of a delay on 1st Avenue by Renfrew. It was eastbound. They may have wrapped up for the day. You got more on that. Star pound 1130, but safe and hands-free. 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License number 67639. Traffic's also brought to you by Hub Cycling's Go by Bike Week. Stuck in traffic? Give cycling a try. Log your bike rides from May 30th to June 5th at hubcycling.ca for a chance to win prizes. Now, we get to go to the Pendleton Roofing and Solar Weather Center. Here is meteorologist Carl Lamb.
3: Mostly sunny for the rest of your Thursday across Metro Vancouver. Temperatures getting up to 20 degrees by the coast and up to about 23 as you head out towards Mission, White Rock, Maple Ridge, New Westminster, and Burnaby. And we do have a northwesterly wind around 20 kilometers per hour. So that does make things feel pretty nice overall. And then tonight, clear with a low of 11. Your highs for today are between 20 to 23.
2: 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Conditions and app up to 18 degrees. Maria.
1: Thank you so much, Alex. 11:30 news time. It's 1:33. Federal Conservative leader Pierre Poilievre is in North Vancouver today to generate support for his motion in Parliament later this month on protecting property rights. Poilievre says federal government lawyers did not fight for private properties in the Cowichan tribe's decision, and Prime Minister Mark Carney has refused to reverse those guidelines. The BC Supreme Court recognized Aboriginal title over a portion of land in Richmond that covers public and private property, although the Cowichan Nation has said it does not intend to claim private property. Poilievre says that there are land claims covering much of BC, and residents can't afford a federal government that is not in their corner. Meantime, the Supreme Court of Canada has decided to hear BC's appeal of a ruling on its mineral claims regime. Here is Attorney General Nikki Sharma.
4: So we're very pleased that we were successful in our application to leave, which means that we get a hearing at the highest court of Canada.
1: The BC Court of Appeal ruled in December that the regime is inconsistent with the UN Declaration on the Rights of Indigenous Peoples. Two First Nations successfully argued an automated online registry allowing claims before consulting affected First Nations didn't meet the Crown's duty to consult. No date has been set for the Supreme Court to hear BC's appeal. Ottawa is teaming up with the City of Vancouver and TransLink to upgrade the Cambie Bridge. The $200 million upgrades will see seismic upgrades constructed to the bridge so it can hold if an earthquake hits the region. Now, Mayor Ken Sims says he expects this project to shorten recovery time in the event of emergency, as well as lowering a long-term replacement cost for the bridge.
5: Cambie Bridge is expected to play a critical role in emergency response and recovery following a seismic event. And so keeping this route operational when it matters most could make a real difference for the first responders, essential services.
1: Now, the feds will cover more than $84 million of the bill, with TransLink chipping in around $37 million, with the city covering the remainder. The bridge first opened in 1985. Canadian heavy-duty truck dealers say that they won't be able to import any new models next year unless Ottawa moves quickly to fix the paperwork problem. Now, Kevin Disher of the Canadian Automobile Dealers Association warns the country could face major supply chain disruptions if a solution is not found.
6: If Canada faces a shortage of heavy trucks, the impact will extend far beyond our industry. This issue affects every major sector of the Canadian economy: shipping, infrastructure, construction, forestry, mining, agricultural, and many more industries.
1: Now, the dealers say the problem stems from changes in the United States to how trucks built there are certified for emission standards. It's now 1:36. We have 18 degrees, mainly sunny here in Vancouver. A 39-year-old man from Saanich has pleaded guilty, and police are calling the most prolific case of voyeurism ever prosecuted.

0: In Canada, throughout their investigation, 652 women and girls were identified as victims. Police began investigating back in January 2024 when they were made aware of voyeuristic photos and videos being uploaded online from somewhere in Saanich. Now, Yingyang Derek Chan was eventually identified as a suspect. He was previously convicted of voyeurism after being caught filming a woman in a mall change room. Police executed a search warrant at his home in April that year and arrested him. They also found recording devices with photos and videos of women and girls who were filmed in public without their consent. He's been scheduled to be sentenced today. The province's police watchdog has completed its investigation and says officers are not responsible for injuries to a man suspected of crashing a Jeep in a person and a VPD cruiser in the city's West End last week. Last Friday morning, the Jeep was reported driving erratically near Comox and Broughton Streets, allegedly crashing into fences and plants and driving through the dog area of Nelson Park. A senior on a mobility scooter was hurt and suffered serious injuries. The Mounties in Nanaimo are sharing more details about two separate drownings last night. Police were called for a well-being check of a woman at Departure Bay Beach just before 6 p.m. At around 9 p.m., a dead woman was located near the beach. Meantime, while the search for the missing woman was underway, police did get a call about an adult man in distress while swimming near Brechin Boat Ramp. Crews were able to pull him out of the water, but despite life-saving measures, he was pronounced dead at the scene. Foul play was not a factor in either incident. Going to Surrey now, a vacant home was badly damaged in an early morning fire. Surrey Fire says that they were called out to the home on 100 A Avenue, just off 140th Street, just before 6 this morning. By the time crews got there, flames were coming out of the roof of the two-story home. There is no word yet on what caused the fire. BC is renaming the Site C Hydro Dam after deceased former Premier John Horgan, a project he did not support but did allow it to go ahead even as costs ballooned. The province and Hydro says the official name is to honor Horgan and recognize his leadership and commitment to serving British Columbians. They add this also marks the conclusion of more than a decade of construction and, quote, a new chapter in clean energy production. Now, construction on the dam in Peace River began in July 2015 and was fully operational last August. Thank you so much for making the switch back to 1130 News Radio, your original home for traffic and weather together on the ones and traffic alerts as you need them. 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It's 1:39.
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3: We've been seeing some pretty heavy times at the borders, Maria. They're kind of quieting down, though. Peace Crossing is down to a 10 to 15 minute wait. And this is with multiple lanes open. The Pack Crossing is still looking at about a 40 minute delay, though. And that is with only about two lanes open. Aldergrove and Sumas, they stay quiet. 5 minutes going southbound, one lane for the both of them. And northbound times are going to get busy eventually, but not yet. Less than five northbound across the board. You can always double check for yourself on our website, vancouver.citynews.ca/border.
0: Thank you so much, Alex. Your traffic and weather is together next. It's 1:40.
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2: Yeah, we're down on Highway 17 still. This has been there for about an hour and 20 minutes, it looks like. Highway 17 eastbound, east of the Alex Fraser Bridge. Yeah, we got our first call about 12:15, and it's a stalled semi eastbound in the right lane. Volume delay is getting stretched back all the way to just past Nordell Way. If you're in that delay, slide to the left to get away from that one. If you come across that, let me know what's up at star pound 11:30 at the front of that line, because, again, we got our first updates a little while ago, but it's been a while since I've heard about that on Highway 17 eastbound. Just after the Alex Fraser. Over on the East Columbia, eastbound by Cumberland, we're in New West, and there's railway work going on with the right lane shut down once again. This is a mess on Front Street. Front Street's getting pushed back well past the Sky Bridge. Now, it kind of comes and goes, like, because there's a separate bunch of congestion here from about Begbie leading up to about Westminster Pier Park. Should open up after that. Then from Sky Bridge, you're settling into that congestion all the way up to about Cumberland with the right lane shut down. Very heavy through here. Those are the two big ones. Everything else is kind of manageable, although I am seeing a delay in front of Metrotown. Although, you can just convince me that's Metrotown traffic. It's Kingsway eastbound in front of Nelson. It's quite busy here. Got more on that or anything else going on, feel free to call it in. Star pound 1130. 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Here is meteorologist Carl Lamb.
3: Overall, it's a really comfortable day. There's a splash of humidity in the mix for today, too. Highs are between 20 to 23 degrees. Areas by the coast are a little more refreshing just because there is a northwesterly wind around 20 kilometers per hour. Tonight, clear and down to a low of 11. And then for tomorrow, a little bit warmer. Highs are between 21 to 24. With full sunshine. Your highs for today are between 20 to 23.
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1: 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We have your sports and your top headlines up next. It's 1:44.
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1: We have 17 degrees and partly cloudy here in Vancouver. Good afternoon, I'm Maria Vinca. Here's what's happening right now. Conservative leader Pierre Poilievre was in town today, generating support for his motion in Parliament on Monday. Now aimed at protecting property rights, the BC Supreme Court recognized Aboriginal title over a portion of land in Richmond that covers public and private property. Although the Cowichan Nation has said it does not intend to claim private property. Meantime, Attorney General Nikki Sharma says BC is very pleased that the Supreme Court of Canada will hear her government's appeal of a landmark case. It's 1:45. It is now time for sports from Sportsnet 650, the home of the Canucks. Here's Sandra Priscina.
7: The Stanley Cup playoffs continue. Game one of the Eastern Conference Final, Carolina home to Montreal. Sportsnet's Nick Kiprios on why the Hurricanes are undefeated this postseason.
8: Jordan Staal's doing wonderful things at age 37. Taylor Hall doing terrific at 34. But they've also got guys totally in their prime with Sebastian Aho, Svechnikov, and then the right mix of the younger players with Blake and Stankoven.
7: The Habs enter play after a Game 7 OT victory against Buffalo. Opening faceoff is 5. It's on Sportsnet. A scare for Canada at the Worlds, needing overtime to beat Norway 6-5.

0: Mark Scheifele scoring the winner to secure his hat trick marker. The Canadians, sitting first in Group B, have a date with Slovenia tomorrow. The Knicks and the Cavaliers back at it in Game 2 of the NBA's East Finals. New York won the series opener at MSG in overtime. Vancouver Canadiens game day in Spokane. The Blue Jays set at Yankee Stadium wraps with a chance to earn a series split, an off day for the Mariners. Sports at 15 and 45 past the hour or at sportsnet.ca.
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4: Welcome back to 1130 News Radio. I'm Maria Vinca. Alberta Premier Daniel Smith is set to make a TV address to the province tonight amid speculation of a referendum on separation.
5: The address comes a day after members of her United Conservative Party caucus failed to pass a motion in committee asking Smith to call an October 19th vote on Alberta's place in Confederation. UCP member Nate Glubish introduced the motion, but while members were debating it, the party's caucus issued a news release saying the motion had passed. Opposition NDP members objected, saying the premature release called into question the integrity of the process, and time ran out on the meeting. The committee is set to meet again later today. Brenda Molina Navidad, The Canadian Press.
4: Ukraine's president says he is strengthening his country's defense in northern areas following threats of new attacks from Russia.
6: In his nightly address, President Volodymyr Zelensky says he's instructed his foreign ministry to increase diplomatic pressure on Russia and Belarus. He says, I expect Ukraine's Ministry of Foreign Affairs to be as active as possible in its diplomatic efforts regarding Belarus. We need to increase pressure and strengthen coordination with our partners. Frankly, it's already quite annoying that Ukraine's constantly facing this kind of threat, that at some point Russians may drag Belarus into the expansion of the war. Zelensky adds, Moscow's considering scenarios for additional attacks against Ukraine, targeting our northern areas, the Chernihiv-Kiev direction. Of course, we're already working to strengthen our defenses in this area. I'm Charles Ledesma.
4: We have your traffic and weather together on the ones up next.
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13: in the 1130 Rogers Infinity Internet Traffic Center. My name is Alex Kerrigan. Thank you for tuning in. Situation over on Highway 17 eastbound underneath the Alice Praise Bridge, just east of it, honestly. But that, unfortunately, is a stalled semi hanging out over in the right lane. Definitely something to worry about. It's been there for quite some time. Main road is now on the

0: So I do appreciate that update, but Highway 17 eastbound after the Alex Fraser Bridge, the right lane, is still shut down, and that one could be there for even some time longer. We work our way over to New West, where there is work being done on Columbia eastbound at Cumberland with the right lane shut down. Now, that's going on all the way until, it looks like right about June the 12th is going to be the last day for that one. So it is quite busy on Front Street, getting pushed back all the way to the SkyTrain overpass. So you want to worry about that one up to 6th Avenue to get up and away from that. And going on till June the 12th means that's going to be going on for a little while. You got more on this, that, or anything else, give me a call at either star or pound 1130. 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Terms and conditions apply. Let's go to the Penfolds Roofing and Solar Weather Center and check in with meteorologist Carl Lamb.
1: A good-looking Thursday across Metro Vancouver. Temperatures are between 20 to 23 degrees today, and there is that northwesterly wind around 20 kilometers per hour, so it does feel pretty nice. It's nice and refreshing, too. And then for tonight, down to a low of 11 under a mostly clear sky. Then for tomorrow, sunshine and highs between 21 to 24 degrees. And then for Friday night, down to a low of 11. For Saturday, sunshine and 20 degrees. And then for Sunday, we'll start with some sun, but it gets pretty cloudy. And then we'll have rain showers coming in. For Sunday night, we'll have a high of 15. Your highs for today are between 20 to 23.
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2: Welcome back. I'm Maria Vinca. This year's Atlantic hurricane season is forecast to be milder than normal thanks to El Nino. Now, the U.S. National Oceanic and Atmospheric Administration gives a 55% chance of a below average season. The agency forecasts 8 to 14 named storms, with 3 to 6 of them becoming strong enough to hit hurricane status, and 1 to 3 major hurricanes. The Canadian Hurricane Center is scheduled to issue its hurricane season outlook later this afternoon. Researchers say BC's Chinook salmon population is facing a grave threat from what is being described as a cocktail of contaminants, including cocaine and caffeine. The researchers say the fish tested from several sites in the Lower Fraser River estuary could be at risk, along with the endangered whales that eat them. They found 16 of the contaminants were deemed priority contaminants and also included pharmaceuticals like antidepressants, diabetes, and blood pressure medication. Canada's capital city is gearing up for a surge in federal workers returning to the office. In early February, the federal government announced back-to-office plans. Now it's looking for reassurance. Any issues with public transit, parking, and the availability of office space have been resolved. Since May 4th, executives have been required to work in the office 5 days a week, while others are expected to be on site 4 days a week as of July 6th. In a tiny New Mexico town, investigators are trying to solve a medical mystery.
3: It was clear that something else was going on when the paramedics started getting sick after they were exposed to something inside a home east of Albuquerque.
4: We definitely don't believe that it was airborne because I'm not sick. I was there at the scene.
3: Peter Nieto is mayor of the town of Mountain Air, population 900. Fentanyl exposure is a possibility, but Nieto says
4: that house is not a problem house at all. That's not one of our known drug houses.
3: Three of the four original patients would die while 18 paramedics were treated and decontaminated. Two were left in serious condition. Jim Ryan, ABC News.
2: Two generic versions of Ozempic are set to start arriving in Canadian pharmacies this week.
5: Health Canada approved both Dr. Reddy's and Apotex's generic semaglutide about 3 weeks ago. Their impending arrival in Canadian pharmacies means patients who use the drug to treat diabetes or for weight loss may have more options for a fraction of the cost. Ozempic can currently cost hundreds of dollars a month. Apotex says its generic version will be about one-third the price of the brand name drug. Health Canada is still reviewing several other submissions for generic semaglutide. Jason White, The Canadian Press.
2: And there is a new guidance about how long children should be in front of a screen. ABC's Andrea Fujii reports those 18 months and younger should have none, and ages 6 to 18 should only have 2 hours daily.
6: Live real life. That's the motto of a new Surgeon General report on the dangers of too much screen time for kids. The report, calling it an urgent public health issue, found some kids are now spending more time on devices than they do sleeping or attending school. Experts warning even some toddlers are now spending multiple hours a day in front of a screen, setting

0: at potential mental health issues and poor developmental and educational outcomes.
1: A new advisory warns too much screen time is also linked to worse sleep, less physical activity, and weaker relationships. We have your business news up next.
2: No matter where you are,
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4: A winning day on Wall Street and a record closing high on the Dow for the first time since February. It was up by 276 points. 50,285, the S&P up by 13, and the NASDAQ higher by 23. U.S. listed shares in Stellantis down by about 0.2% today after the carmaker unveiled a $70 billion turnaround plan. Now, it's planning to push four core brands, Jeep, Ram, Peugeot, and Fiat, while in North America, it will add a new compact and mid-size pickup truck, as well as a new entry-level model for the Dodge brand. As well today, the Trump administration has agreed to award $1 billion to IBM to build a foundry for producing quantum computing chips. IBM will also invest in a new company called Anduron to produce the processors. Shares in IBM today up by almost 12% for the best day since January of 2025. On Bay Street, the TSX was higher for a second straight day, up by 247, 34,409, a little more than 100 points from its all-time high. Gold futures right now higher by $7 to $4,542. Oil lower for a third day, down $1.91 to $96.35. Iran says the latest peace proposal from the U.S. has partly bridged the gap, but conflicting reports about Iran's enriched uranium could potentially be a setback. And the Canadian dollar right now is down by a fifth of a cent, 72.57 cents U.S. At the Business Center, I'm Chris McCusker.
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10: Good afternoon. This is Thursday, May 21st. Thanks for joining us. I'm John Ackerman. Vancouver mainly sunny and 21 degrees. Here's what's happening right now.
11: A high-profile Indigenous leader is pushing back against plans by the federal Conservative leader to go ahead with legislation protecting private property rights.
10: The Canadian Federation of Independent Business ringing alarm bells. Its latest barometer showing small business confidence has fallen below 50%.
1: One of Vancouver's most critical bridges is set to undergo a major seismic upgrade thanks to a joint investment of $200 million from Ottawa, the city, and TransLink.
10: And the Site C Dam will be named for a premier who opposed the project but allowed it to go ahead even as costs ballooned.
12: The Stanley Cup playoffs shift east, the opener between the Canadiens and the Hurricanes. Sports at 15.

0: gas hikes higher for a second straight day, even as oil dropped again, and a winning day on Wall Street with a record on the Dow for the first time in months. Business at 26.
1: It's 201. Rogers Xfinity Internet traffic and weather together on the ones. Here's Alex Kerrigan.
2: Thank you very much, John. This one got called in seconds ago. We got a stall on the Portman Bridge. Looks like it's more of a police incident in the stall, pardon me, but it's eastbound west end in the right Highway 1 lanes. You can push back to about the Cape Horn. So looks like it just happened, but we're seeing a bit of a delay getting out of Coquitlam into Surrey. Do worry about that. Thank you for the update. We could use we got the update that we were looking for in Delta. Highway 17, it's still hanging out. Eastbound after the Ospreys Ridge, stalled semi in the right lane and getting pushed back all the way to about Nordell Way. If you're able to get off at Nordell Way and use Scott Road, I'd recommend doing that. A lot of intersections in the way, but you're moving on Nordell Way and up to Scott Road to get back on at Tannery Road. But if you're in that congestion delay on Highway 17, it's the right lane blocked off of the stalled semi at the front of that line. Road work causing a headache in New West, East Columbia, eastbound at Cumberland with the right lane blocked off. That's going on till June the 12th. The big headache here is Front Street. Front Street eastbound getting pushed back well past Bagby Street. Everything else, well, we're still seeing some road work delays in Vancouver, of course, on West 2nd at Columbia. Down to one lane each way. Burrard in between Cornwall and West 4th Avenue. Down to one lane each way. The Burrard Street Bridge is messy because of that. And it's looking quite busy at the Queensboro right now. Northbound delays at the south end. And Stewart's and westbound also quite dense. Don't forget that 6th Avenue shut down between 20th Street and 16th Street. Your traffic is being brought to you by Urban Auctions Langley. 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We're going to the Penfolds Roofing and Solar Weather Center to check in with meteorologist Carl Lamb.
3: Mostly sunny for the rest of your Thursday across Metro Vancouver. Temperatures getting up to 20 degrees by the coast and up to about 23 as you head out towards Mission, White Rock, Maple Ridge, New Westminster, and Burnaby. And we do have a northwesterly wind around 20 kilometers per hour. So that does make things feel pretty nice overall. And then tonight, clear with a low of 11. Your highs for today are between 20 to 23.
2: Down at the airport, it's partly cloudy and 18 degrees, John.
1: Thank you, Alex. 11:30 news time, now 2:03. To our top story, the issue of private property rights and Indigenous land title is back on the front burner today, thanks to Conservative leader Pierre Poilievre. He wants to put forth legislation that he says would protect private property rights after a pair of high-profile court rulings. 11:30's Dean Rex Seidler is hearing from a First Nations leader who's pushing back against those plans.
4: Siri TG is the regional chief of the BC Assembly of First Nations. He says all the talk about people losing their homes and businesses because of the Cowichan Tribes decision or the Musqueam First Nations agreement with the feds is flat out wrong. TG says First Nations are being scapegoated.
5: I think we need to be clear that First Nations are not interested in private property, but rather to come to some sort of agreement with all levels of government in terms of unextinguished rights.
4: He says that's the key and the courts will figure it out. But TG adds fee simple land, a private property, and First Nations rights and title can all coexist. I'm Dean Rex Seidler.
1: Attorney General Nikki Sharma says the province is very pleased that the Supreme Court of Canada will hear her government's appeal of a landmark case. It found that BC's mineral claims regime was inconsistent with the United Nations Declaration on the Rights of Indigenous Peoples as embodied in the provincial law known as DRIPA.
6: We can find a solution together through legislation, and we can seek clarity from the Supreme Court of Canada on those particular issues.
1: The ruling prompted several unsuccessful attempts by the premier to amend or suspend parts of DRIPA, which pushed his government to the brink before announcing additional talks. Business owners say economic uncertainty is among the big issues keeping from feeling optimistic about the future. Ryan Mitten is with the Canadian Federation of Independent Business. He says the group's latest barometer shows small business confidence has fallen to 50%. Among the lowest in the country.
7: Business owners tell us it's just too difficult to open a business right now. In fact, when we asked them, 63% of business owners in BC say would not recommend to someone else to start a business right now. And the result is that businesses are closing in British Columbia faster than they've been opening for the past three consecutive quarters.
1: Mitten says tax relief would go a long way to boosting business confidence. He says the CFIB is specifically asking the province to reverse its recent expansion of the provincial sales tax to professional services like accounting and security services. 11:30 news time now, 2:06. Weather-wise, we have sunshine and 21 degrees in Vancouver. And it's another sunny day indeed across Metro Vancouver. Meteorologist Carl Lamb is in the Penfolds Roofing and Solar Weather Center. He says the temperatures will be slightly higher than they normally are for this time of year.
3: We have temperatures that are slightly

0: above average, but it's not going to get unbearably hot as we go through the rest of the week here. So temperatures right by the coast, right around that 20 degree mark, and away from the water, you're expecting those highs to generally be between 23 to 25 degrees.
1: Stick around. Carl's full 5-day forecast is coming up for you at 2:21. Several sex crimes charges have been laid against a 53-year-old man from Abbotsford after investigations into cases involving two different women. Now, there's a ban on giving out specific information, but we can say the first case dates to December of last year, the others from earlier in the month. Angelo Raffaro is in jail until a bail hearing set for June the 1st. Two of the charges are sexual assault. Abbotsford police have released a photo in case there are other victims or witnesses. The BC Highway Patrol was so busy writing tickets along the Sea to Sky Highway over the long weekend, it took them a few days to tally up the numbers, and they're not pretty. Mounties handing out more than 200 speeding tickets and 66 tickets for excessive speeding. At one point, they had 4 high-value Porsches and 2 motorcycles lined up waiting to be towed to the impound lot. The busiest day was Sunday the 17th, when 33 vehicles in all were impounded. The federal government, TransLink, and the City of Vancouver announcing a plan to fund seismic upgrades for the Campbell Street Bridge.
2: The $200 million investment is a collaboration between the three to ensure it can withstand an earthquake and be used as an emergency route in the event of a regional emergency. TransLink CEO Kevin Quinn says it's a vital investment to keep Vancouver moving.
3: This bridge plays such a central role in keeping the region moving. It handles nearly $3 billion worth of goods movement annually. And each year, as Mayor Sim said, more than 13 million vehicles use it to connect with the downtown core.
2: Phase one of the project has already been completed. Phase two is set to be finished in 2028, and the project is expected to be completed by 2035. Now, much of the work will take place around the bridge supports below. However, more lane closures are expected in the coming years. I'm Maria Vinca.
1: The province, along with BC Hydro, announcing that the Site C Dam will officially be known as the John Horgan Dam and Generating Station. Forest Minister

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5: Thank you very much, John. 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
0: Thank you, Alex. In a minute, a check of traffic and weather together on the ones. We'll start you off this time on the Portman Bridge. 1130 News Time, now 2:10.
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0: 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Rogers Xfinity Internet traffic and weather together on the ones with Alex Kerrigan.
5: Thank you very much, John. So it looks like a police incident going on eastbound at the west end of the bridge. The right through lane is blocked off. Now, again, we've gotten a couple of calls about this one. We know the police are on the scene. We're not sure the nature of this one. We don't really need to know too much other than the right lane is blocked off for now with eastbound delays getting pushed back all the way to the Cape Horn. If there is more, let's have it at star pound 1130. But for now, just worry about this. You're getting pushed back to about the Cape Horn and then avoid that right through lane. You're going to be A-okay the rest of the way on Highway 1. You got a bit of a delay waiting for you in front of 216th, but nothing out of the ordinary here. Looks like the stall finally cleared up on Highway 17 eastbound underneath the Alex Fraze Bridge. Really good news here. That was a stalled truck that was there since about 12:15, but yeah, Highway 17 eastbound has just cleared up after the Alex Fraze Bridge. Road work will be there all day on Columbia eastbound right in front of Cumberland with the right lane shut down. Worry about that. 6th Avenue is far away from it, but one of the best detours you can take. It's making a mess of Front Street. Elsewhere through the Lower Main Land, we're not so bad, but the afternoon rush is starting to show itself. Burrard is quite busy southbound. That's road work going on. Burrard between Cornwall and West 4th Avenue. Be down to one lane until late tomorrow. Star pound 1130 if there's anything a bit more specific, safe and hands-free. 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Let's go to the Penfolds Roofing and Solar Weather Center to check in with meteorologist Carl Lamb.
9: Temperatures are above average today with plenty of sunshine. Highs by the coast are up to about 20 degrees and areas away from the water, it's up to about 23. We do have a northwesterly wind that will be around 20 kilometers per hour. And then for tonight, down to a low of 11. For tomorrow, sunshine and up to 21 by the coast and temperatures up to about 24 as you head further east. And then we're down to 11 again on Friday night. Your highs for today are between 20 to 23.
5: 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Down at the airport, 18 degrees, John.
0: Thank you, Alex. Up next in sports, another game day in the Stanley Cup playoffs. This time, game one of the Eastern Conference Final between the Montreal Canadiens and the Carolina Hurricanes. It's 2:14.
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5: Mainly sunny, 18 degrees in Vancouver. Good afternoon. I'm John Ackerman. Here's what's happening right now. Conservative leader Pierre Poilievre in Metro Vancouver today announcing legislation that he says will protect private property rights following a pair of high-profile court rulings. But one BC Indigenous leader is already pushing back. The Canadian Federation of Independent Business ringing alarm bells today. Its latest barometer showing small business confidence has fallen to 50%. And still ahead.
6: Pierre Poilievre says he and all Conservative MPs will campaign to keep Alberta and Canada if a separation referendum is launched this fall.
5: It's 2:15. That's time for sports from Sportsnet 650, your home of the Canucks and the Stanley Cup playoffs. Here is Sandra Priscina.
7: Eyes to North Carolina, game one of the Eastern Conference Final in the Stanley Cup playoffs. Montreal blue liner Lane Hutson knows they'll have their hands full with the Hurricanes.
8: I think Carolina has just kind of set the precedent of being, you know, a really good playoff team that plays with a ton of pace, tries to, you know, play on their terms a lot of the game, and they've done it the past 7-8 years consistently.
7: Action goes at 5 on Sportsnet. A near upset, but Canada beat Norway 6-5 at the Worlds. Mark Scheifele with the overtime winner to complete a hat trick. Sidney Crosby isn't thinking about retirement anytime soon. He tells The Athletic he's not at all planning to step away after next season. At 39 this summer, Crosby says he wants to play for years to come while sticking to short-term deals in Pittsburgh. In the NBA, Game 2 of the East Finals, the Cavaliers at the Knicks. New York won the opener 115-104. The Vancouver Canadiens aim for back-to-back victories. A road set continues in Spokane. The Blue Jays hope for a split in the Bronx. First pitch from Yankee Stadium, 4:05 on Sportsnet 1. The Mariners are off at the Royals tomorrow. Sports at 15 and 45 past the hour or anytime at sportsnet.ca.
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5: 11:30 news time now, 2:18. Alberta Premier Danielle Smith is to make a TV address to the province tonight amid speculation of a referendum on separation.
11: The address comes a day after members of her United Conservative Party caucus failed to pass a motion in committee asking Smith to call an October 19th vote on Alberta's place in Confederation. UCP member Nate Glubish introduced the motion, but while members were debating it, the party's caucus issued a news release saying the motion had passed. Opposition NDP members objected, saying the premature release called into question the integrity of the process, and time ran out on the meeting. The committee is set to meet again later today. Brenda Molina Navidad, The Canadian Press.
5: Pierre Poilievre says he and all his conservatives

0: MPs will campaign for Alberta to stay in Canada if the province heads into that separation referendum in the fall.
1: I want a strong Alberta within a united Canada. All Conservatives will be campaigning for Canadian unity in Alberta and potentially, we hope not, but potentially in Quebec as well.
2: He says the same commitment applies to Quebec if the Parti Québécois forms government and pushes for another referendum. Poilievre argues Ottawa should be doing more to cool separatist sentiment.
1: It is the job of the Prime Minister of Canada to unite the country. And as Prime Minister in waiting, I will begin that work myself. I will be campaigning across the province of Alberta, encouraging Albertans to stay as part of the Canadian family.
2: Poilievre says resource development, affordability, and federal policy changes are all key to keeping provinces in the Canadian fold. I'm Curtis Giroux.
0: 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Alex starts you off on the Portman Bridge. 11:30 news time, 2:20.
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7: Thank you very much. We're on the Portman Bridge. John, there is a stalled vehicle. Now, the last call I got was a tow truck was on the scene, eastbound at the west end with the right highway one lane blocked off, so you're still quite slow through the Cape Horn, but we're hoping that this one is going to be cleared up, hopefully by the time I finish talking on this report. But until that happens, slide out of the right lane on the highway one lanes. Notice that delay going off about the Cape Horn leading up to it. And then after that, I mean, it's just road work going on all the way through Langley. You got a pretty clean drive through Surrey on Highway 1, but getting up to the Portman Bridge, that right lane is blocked off. You're noticing that congestion. No more delay on Highway 17 eastbound underneath the Alice Fraser Bridge. That stalled semi's been cleared for about 15 minutes. All the volume followed it. And again, trying to find out a little bit more about this rover project on Columbia eastbound at Cumberland. It's scheduled to go until June the 12th. I don't have hours on it, though, because it's looking better at the front of the line. They may have wrapped up. Front Street is still a mess, no doubt about that. Getting pushed back well past the SkyTrain overpass, but looks like you get that right lane back for now. They'll be back tomorrow, though. We work our way over to Vancouver. Burrard down to one lane between West 4th and between Cornwall and West 4th, pardon me. And that is wrapping up late tomorrow. The Burrard Bridge southbound have been quite busy during the entire time of that road work. And if there is anything else, feel free to call it into the station. It's either going to be star or pound 1130. Traffic is slow. 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Let's go now to the Penfold Roofing and Solar Weather Center and check in with our meteorologist Carl Lamb.
8: A good looking Thursday across Metro Vancouver. Temperatures are between 20 to 23 degrees today, and there is that northwesterly wind around 20 kilometers per hour, so it does feel pretty nice. It's nice and refreshing too. And then for tonight, down to a low of 11 under a mostly clear sky. Then for tomorrow, sunshine and highs between 21 to 24 degrees. And then for Friday night, down to a low of 11. For Saturday, sunshine and 20 degrees. And then for Sunday, we'll start with some sun, but it gets pretty cloudy, and then we'll have rain showers coming in for Sunday night. We'll have a high of 15. Your highs for today are between 20 to 23.
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0: 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To our top story, Conservative leader Pierre Poilievre is in Metro Vancouver today, announcing legislation that he says would protect private property rights after a pair of high-profile court rulings. One BC Indigenous leader is already pushing back, though. Terry Teagee, regional chief of the BC Assembly of First Nations, says First Nations are being scapegoated.

0: Voted and are not interested in your private property. More on this and our other top stories coming up at 2:30. 11:30 news time now, 2:24. Two gun control advocacy groups are renewing calls for information about the firearms used in the Tumblr Ridge mass shooting. The groups say the RCMP has a duty to disclose which guns were involved, saying the RCMP has not explained how disclosing the models and legal status of the firearms would compromise the investigation. The groups say withholding the information prevents informed debate about Canada's gun control laws and their enforcement. We're learning more about a pair of separate drownings in Nanaimo last night. Police were called out to Departure Bay Beach just before 6 p.m. for the wellness check of a woman. She was found dead at around 9 p.m. And while the search for the missing woman was ongoing, officers were called to Brechin Boat Ramp for a man in distress. He was pulled out of the water by emergency crews, but despite life-saving measures, he was pronounced dead at the scene. Foul play is not considered a factor in either incident. A vacant home in Surrey was badly damaged by an early morning fire. Surrey Fire were called out to the home on 100A Avenue just off 140th, just before 6 a.m. By the time they got there, flames were coming out of the roof of the two-story home. There's no word yet on what caused the fire. And the Canada Strong Pass is coming back next month, offering discounts on Via Rail travel and admission to museums and national parks throughout the summer.
1: Canadian Heritage says the pass will be available from June 19th to September 7th. It offers free entry to all Parks Canada sites and a 25% rebate on camping fees. On Via Rail trips, people under 18 traveling with their parents are free, and travelers between 18 and 24 years old get 25% off fares. All national museums and participating provincial and territorial museums and art galleries are also offering free entry for children under 18 and 50% off for people aged 18 to 24. Naira Ahmed, The Canadian Press.
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3: Back-to-back winning days on Bay Street. The TSX higher by 247 points, 34,409. It finished about 0.5% from its all-time high, a little more than 100 points. CAE reported earnings after the bell. Adjusted earnings per share did beat estimates. Operating income fell short, and then revenue was better than expected. Gold futures a little higher today, up by 0.2% to 4,543. While oil was lower for a third day, down $1.91 to 96.35. And the Canadian dollar trading around 72.5 cents U.S. ahead of retail sales data tomorrow. Now, the CEO at the Canada Pension Plan Investment Board says the firm is getting uncomfortable with rich valuations in the stock market dominated by tech and AI companies. John Graham says the market is essentially rewarding concentration, leaving far fewer investment opportunities. Shares in NVIDIA today down by almost 2% after earnings, despite the fact the company made $50 billion in the first quarter, and it was the first company to hit that milestone. Sales jumped by 85%. Shares in NVIDIA, despite the pullback today, still up by 17% this year. And it was a winning day on Wall Street and a record on the Dow for the first time since February 10th. The Dow today higher by 276 points. The S&P up by 13, the NASDAQ higher by 23. At the Business Center, I'm Chris McCusker.
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0: It's the local marathon comedy event of the season. Local comedian Graham Clark is bringing back his 24 hours of stand-up fundraiser for a fourth straight year tomorrow night. This time, partial proceeds go to the Downtown Eastside Women's Center. Clark tells us how it works.
7: I'm on stage the whole time, aside from, you know, bathroom breaks. And I have a team of very, very funny comedians just constantly writing jokes that I deliver. And it gets crazier and crazier as the hours go on. And yeah, I know people who are showing up at 6 a.m. to come see the show. There's some people that stay the whole 24 hours.
0: Graham Clark's 24 hours of stand-up takes place at the Little Mountain Gallery in Gastown from 8 o'clock tomorrow night until 8 p.m. Saturday.
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0: Kyle Benning is producing the Afternoon Drive program. 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
8: Good afternoon. It's Thursday, May 21st. I'm Jim Benning.
0: I'm John Ackerman. Mainly sunny, 18 degrees in Vancouver. Here's what's happening right now.
9: Saying First Nations are being scapegoated, the regional chief of the BC Assembly of First Nations is pushing back against the plan from Conservative leader Pierre Poilievre.
10: A Saanich man is behind bars after police say they took on the most prolific voyeurism investigation in Canadian history.
11: Ottawa, the city of Vancouver, and TransLink are injecting millions of dollars into seismic upgrades for a critical bridge that serves as a key link to the downtown core.
8: And the Site C Dam has a new name. It'll bear the name of Don Horgan, the NDP premier who didn't support the project to begin with.
12: Tough drops on the Eastern Conference final in the Stanley Cup playoffs. Canada wins a nail-biter versus Norway at the Worlds. Sports at 45.
13: A winning day on markets across the board. The first record closing high for the Dow in months and back-to-back winning days on Bay. Business at 56.
0: It's 2:31.
8: Time to go back to the 11:30 Rogers Xfinity Internet Traffic Center. And Alex, what are we starting with?
14: We are starting with the Portman Bridge, and good news, the stall's gone. There was a stalled vehicle out here eastbound on the west end with the right highway one lane blocked off. All that's in the past tense, though. You're looking so much better through the area. Good news, everyone. You keep on going, you see a delay on Highway 1 right around 208, then you're up to 216th, but that's clear and out of the way. Much further back, upper levels, woof, already getting off to a start here. You're still from Lonsdale to the Ironworkers Bridge deck, Highway 1 through Vancouver, mostly slow through the Cassiar Tunnel. Now, if you're listening in for Highway 17, I'm not going to talk about it. I'm going to tell you that it's clear and gone out of the way. I guess I am talking about it. We move on. Also, I could use an update on Columbia eastbound by Cumberland. If work is still ongoing, the right lane is blocked off. It is mighty slow through the area. I don't have a time on that, but I have an end date, June the 12th. And we will wrap it up with the Burrard Bridge. Of course, very busy southbound because the road we're going on Burrard between Cornwall and West 4th Avenue, one lane in each direction here. If you see anything else going on, give me a call about it, either Star or Pound 1130. 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License number 67639. We're in the Penville Roofing and Solar Weather Center checking in with our meteorologist, Carl Lamb.
15: Mostly sunny conditions across Metro Vancouver. Temperatures are getting up to 20 degrees by the coast, up to about 23 away from the water. And then for tonight, it is mainly clear as we drop down to an overnight low of 11 degrees. Your highs for today are between 20 to 23.
14: It is a sunny day down at the airport, 18 degrees, Jim.
8: We have traffic and weather together every 10 minutes on the ones. And this just into 11:30 News Radio. The case of a missing man from Lions Bay is now in the hands of homicide investigators. Stuart McLean was last seen at his home last Friday. Police are not saying why the Integrated Homicide Investigation Team has taken over this particular case. RCMP will only say it has new evidence suggesting the 45-year-old was the victim of a homicide. 11:30 News time, now 2:34. A high-profile Indigenous leader is pushing back against a plan by federal Conservative leader Pierre Poilievre. Following a pair of court rulings, Poilievre wants to bring in a law he says would protect private property rights. But 11:30 Zine Rexedler reports the regional chief of the British Columbia Assembly of First Nations says it's not needed.
9: Terry Teagee says the reason is simple.
16: Fee simple land and private property and First Nations rights and title. can all coexist.
9: He says it's misinformation and scapegoating of First Nations that are pushing this. TG says the Musqueam First Nations deal with the feds, and a few months earlier, a court ruling giving the Cowichan title over a

0: swath of South Richmond show that.
1: Certainly the Cowichan have stated time and again that they're not interested in private land, but rather in terms of reconciliation, reconcile their assertion of title to these lands.
0: He says First Nations are open to negotiations, realizing courts will likely have to get involved. I'm Deidre Seeler.
2: Attorney General Nikki Sharma says the BC government will continue talks with First Nations, but still look at changing DRIPA, the Declaration on the Rights of Indigenous Peoples Act. Her statement comes after the Supreme Court of Canada agreed to hear her government's appeal of a landmark case that found BC's mineral claims regime was inconsistent with the UN Declaration on the Rights of Indigenous People as embodied in DRIPA.
3: We've been pretty clear that we disagree with aspects of the decision, and in granting leave, we hope that we can make those arguments to the Supreme Court of Canada. I know that our factums are due in August. I'm hoping for a quick date for hearings.
2: Opposition from First Nations and members of his own caucus forced Premier David Eby to back off on changes until at least the next legislative session in the fall. Business owners are feeling the hit. The Canadian Federation of Independent Business is out with its latest barometer on small business confidence. The Federation's Ryan Mitten says a survey shows small business optimism is down another 5% to 50%, among the lowest in the country.
4: So what we're seeing is that concerns about fuel costs are spiking, and at the same time, confidence is dropping. The cost of doing business is too high, and that's causing business owners to get worried about their operations.
2: Mitten says economic uncertainty casts a huge shadow on businesses. Right now, he says more businesses have been closing than opening in B.C. 11:30 news time, 2:36. Downtown, mostly sunny, 18 degrees, 18.3 if you want to be precise. Let's bring in Mr. Precise himself, Carl Lamb, in the Penfolds Roofing and Solar Weather Center. Carl, you're talking about clouds by the end of the weekend?
5: We do need the rain across Metro Vancouver, and we'll start to see our next system approaching Sunday night and lasting through the day on Monday. So expect temperatures to be cooler, too, with all that cloud cover just hanging around. But we'll start to dry things out as we go toward Tuesday and Wednesday of next week.
2: Right, Carl, joining us from the Penfolds Roofing and Solar Weather Center, and he's back with us in just a few minutes. 11:30 news time, 2:36. Saanich police say it's Canada's most prolific case of voyeurism. A 39-year-old man has pleaded guilty and has been sentenced to 4.5 years behind bars.
6: Officers say Yin Young Derek Chan was first arrested in April 2024. After police executed a search warrant, they discovered more than 28 hours of offending videos. Investigators were able to conclude more than 650 women and girls were captured in those videos, which took place in public spaces, with some shot through the windows of homes. Those videos were captured over a 6.5 year span ending in November 2023. Given time served, he has roughly 2.5 years left on his sentence. Chan has a history of voyeurism. He was convicted after being caught filming a woman in a Victoria Mall change room. I'm Kyle Benning.
2: In Abbotsford, we're just being told about it now, but five charges have been laid against the 53-year-old man in a sex crime investigation. The charges filed 9 days ago against Angelo Raffaro include two of sexual assault, one of administering a stupefying substance. Abbotsford police say two different women are at the center of their investigation, but there may be additional victims or witnesses, so they've released the man's photo in the hope of getting more information. The federal government is teaming up with the city of Vancouver and TransLink to upgrade the Cambie Street Bridge to ensure it's up to standards if an earthquake hits.
7: Ottawa says a $200 million investment will enhance the bridge's seismic resilience, with construction taking place over multiple phases. The Vancouver Granville MP says the federal government's share is more than $84 million through its Disaster Mitigation and Adaptation Fund. Tlaib Noor Mohammed adds that these projects showcase the teamwork between different partners.
8: It's about working across municipal, it's across federal, it's across provincial, and of course it's across with TransLink to ensure that a joint set of priorities that matter to our citizens are what we're delivering on.
7: The 41-year-old span is one of the busiest links downtown, and in the event of a major earthquake, is considered an important emergency response route. The Cambie Bridge first opened in 1985. I'm Maria Vinca.
2: And a Site C hydro dam in northern BC is being renamed for John Horgan, the former premier who passed away a year and a half ago. Premier David Eby says naming the John Horgan Dam and Generating Station reflects the nuance and the challenging decisions that confronted Horgan, who didn't support the project but allowed it to go ahead as costs ballooned.
9: He had misgivings about this project. As he famously said, there are many positions on the Site C Dam. I should know. I've held all of them.
2: Horgan's widow and their son attended today's naming ceremony in Victoria. Still to come, the 11:30 News Radio Border Report. 11:30 News Time, 2:39. 11:30.

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4: There is plenty of people going south. We got 40 minutes of the PSR crossing, two lanes open here. Only two lanes, so kind of congested with that 40-minute wait. Over at the PAC crossing, likewise, 40 minutes as well with two lanes. Aldergrove never really has a delay with one lane open, and Sumas, two lanes, but a 20-minute delay through here. It's all south. Northbound, not yet. We got less than five across the board. Yep, across the board, it's a less than 5 minute wait north, but you can double check on the website, vancouver.citynews.ca/border.
3: 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And this just into 1130 News Radio. Members of Alberta Premier Danielle Smith's United Conservative Party caucus have voted to ask her to call a referendum on the province's place in Canada. Members of a legislative committee used their majority to vote down no votes from the opposition NDP. Premier has news conference scheduled for tonight. No doubt we'll have information from that for you. Coming up in just a moment, an update on the Burrard Street Bridge. We have traffic and weather together on the ones.
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4: And it's about the Burrard Street Bridge because it's busy on Burrard Street between Cornwall and West 4th Avenue. The project here has you down to one lane each way. It's scheduled to wrap up tomorrow. We'll see what happens tomorrow, but later in the day, you should get all your lanes back. But Burrard Bridge is busy southbound, but midspan all the way on. Northbound delays don't really exist. Next to it, the Granville Street Road. We're going on between 12th and 16th. You're down to one lane each way. Southbound Bush up to, where's the end of the line? 6th Avenue for South. Northbound, still from about Matthews Avenue up to about 16th. The Canby Bridge, busy just because. Canby southbound, but in front of Broadway. After that, you're doing okay. Over on the Ironworkers, it's a little slow getting up to it. Upper levels from Lynn Valley to the bridge deck. Highway 1 getting busy through the Cassiar. Through the Burnaby Lake stretch is fine. Issue on the Portman itself has been cleared up. You're mighty busy on the 91A northbound that's leading up to the Queensboro. Knight Nose Drew Bridge is also kind of busy in their own way. And then 99 southbound is slow from Blundell all the way to the north end of the tube. You're noticing something. No crashes, no stalls, not yet. You may call Star Pound 1130 if you are stuck in something. 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Here is meteorologist Carl Lamb.
9: Mostly sunny for the rest of your Thursday across Metro Vancouver. Temperatures getting up to 20 degrees by the coast and up to about 23 as you head out towards Mission, White Rock, Maple Ridge, New Westminster, and Burnaby. And we do have a northwesterly wind around 20 kilometers per hour. So that does make things feel pretty nice overall. And then tonight, clear with a low of 11. Your highs for today are between 20 to 23.
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3: We have traffic and weather together every 10 minutes on the ones. An update on sports. NHL playoff action resumes tonight. We'll get a preview coming up from Sandra Priscina in 60 seconds.
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5: In downtown Vancouver right now, 18 degrees, sunny skies. Good afternoon. I'm Jim Benny. Here's what's happening right now. We have developing news. A homicide squad has taken over the investigation of a missing man from Lions Bay. He vanished last Friday. A high-profile First Nations leader is voicing his displeasure by a plan of the federal Conservatives involving private property rights, saying Aboriginal people are being made into scapegoats. And still ahead,
6: the leader of the federal Conservatives, Pierre Poilievre, says Alberta deserves a fair deal inside Canada and warns separation is not the answer to provincial frustrations.
5: 11:30 News Time, 2:45. Now, Sportsnet 650, the home of the Canucks and the Stanley Cup playoffs. Here's Sandra Priscina.
7: Puck drops on the Eastern Conference final in the Stanley Cup playoffs. Montreal head coach Martin St-Louis asked if Carolina could be slow out of the gate after not playing for over 10 days.
8: Pretty sure Rod has his team pretty dialed in too, right? Like, I know they got time off, but I know they it's a hard-working team. I'm sure they put the time and they've tried to replicate the energy, the physicality, whatever it is, the intensity of a game. I'd be very shocked that they show rust.
7: This marks the first series in NHL history to feature a team coming off back-to-back sweeps and best of sevens against a team that's won each of their previous two series in a game seven. Sidney Crosby says don't expect retirement soon. The Athletic reports the Penguin star is not at all planning to stop after next season. At nearly 39, Crosby still wants to keep playing, and he's at the Worlds right now helping Canada to a come-from-behind win over Norway 6-5 in overtime. The NBA playoffs roll on. Game 2 of the East Finals featuring the Knicks and the Cavaliers goes at 5 on Sportsnet 360. The Vancouver Canadiens can start a win streak. They're in Spokane. Their parent club, Blue Jays, wrap an all-AL lease set at the Yankees. Sports at 15 and 45 past the hour, or head over to sportsnet.ca.
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5: 11:30 News Time, 2:48. Drivers using the Sea to Sky over the long weekend set a new and dubious record. The BC Highway Patrol says 66 drivers had their vehicles impounded for excessive speeding. The previous high mark was 60 set last year. At one point, they had 5 high-end Porsches and 2 motorcycles lined up waiting to be towed to the impound lot. There were flashing warning signs, incidentally, saying police ahead. To National News Now, Conservative leader Pierre Poilievre says he'll personally campaign across Alberta to keep the province in Canada if a separation question appears on the October referendum ballot.
12: We unblock the resources. We get the federal government off the backs and out of the way of Alberta workers and small businesses so the province can prosper, reverse the gun grab, but all for the purpose of you making our country

0: country more united, more affordable, and more strong.
1: He continued to say that Prime Minister Mark Carney should be doing more to cool down separatist sentiment by supporting energy development and reducing what he's calling federal irritants.
0: I will be campaigning across the province of Alberta, encouraging Albertans to stay as part of the Canadian family.
1: Poilievre says conservatives will oppose any renewed push for Quebec independence as well if the Parti Québécois forms government. I'm Curtis Giroux.
2: U.S. Secretary of State Marco Rubio says he doubts the prospects of reaching a peaceful resolution with Cuba's current government.
3: A day after the U.S. indicted ex-Cuban President Raul Castro, Rubio called his parents' homeland a long-standing national security threat. And while the preference is to resolve differences peacefully,
4: The likelihood of that happening, given who we're dealing with right now, is not high.
3: Rubio and other top Trump aides have met with Cuban officials in recent months to explore better relations, but were unimpressed. Just yesterday,
5: there won't be escalation. I don't think there needs to be.
3: But today,
6: other presidents have looked at this for 50, 60 years doing something, and it looks like I'll be the one that does it.
3: Sagar Meghani, Washington.
2: In 60 seconds, an update on traffic and weather together on the ones. 11:30 news time, 2:50.
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15: We did get a call about some police activity going on Granville right around West King Edward Avenue. If you got more on that, star pound 11:30. We know that, we got some police activity going on. That's what we know for the time being. If you got more, you know what to do. For the time being, we move on. We have delays on Burrard Street Bridge southbound. It's really Burrard Street between Cornwall and West 4th Avenue being down to one lane in both directions, but southbound a lot heavier than northbound. Also, we're being done on Granville between 12th and 16th. That's separate from the police activity, one lane each way. Southbound really slow through this stretch. Quite busy over on the Queensboro, 91A northbound leading up to it from the Starlight Casino to the base of the bridge. Jack, you're fine on the Stall of Awesome. You're fine on the Portman. Over at the Massey Tunnel, though, you're quite busy from Blondell all the way to the Tube. That's just regular volume. It's slow, but it's there. And then once you're past that, wide open through Delta through Surrey on that 99 south and Highway 1 eastbound. Just kind of busy around 200 and around 216. That's all we really see right now. If you see something else, give me a call at star or pound 1130. Just make sure you're keeping it safe and hands-free when you do it. 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
16: We've got sunshine today and temperatures are between 20 to 23 degrees. So again, a warmer day for sure as temperatures are above average, but not by all that much. And then for tonight, clear with a low of 11. For tomorrow, sunshine and just a touch warmer with highs between 21 to 24, cooling off to 11 tomorrow night. Then for Saturday, sunshine and 20 degrees. And then for Sunday, 15 with some morning sun. Then the cloud rolls in, and we will have some rain showers coming in later Sunday night. And then it's also wet for Monday. Your highs for today are between 20 to 23.
15: 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Stuck in traffic? Give cycling a try. Log your bike rides from May 30th to June 5th at hubcycling.ca for a chance to win prizes. It's definitely cycling weather. We're looking at 18 degrees, Jim.
2: 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Our top story this hour on 11:30 News Radio. We're getting news now about the issue of private property rights and indigenous land. That's back on the front burner.

0: history might say, thanks to Pierre Poilievre. We're hearing from a high-profile First Nations leader pushing back against the Conservative leader's plans. Details on these and our other stories coming up at 3 o'clock. 11:30 news time, 2:54. In the States, two men are charged with creating AI-generated porn of female celebrities.
1: Federal prosecutors have charged two men with using AI to create nude videos and photos under a new law targeting deepfake pornography. They are among the first charged under the Take It Down Act. The law adds stricter penalties for pushing AI-created deepfakes. They each face up to 2 years in prison. The law also requires online platforms to remove AI-generated imagery within 48 hours of a victim's request. I'm Lisa Dwyer.
0: While we're talking about celebrities and showbiz and such, it's the late night finale everybody is talking about.
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3: 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Both Jimmy Kimmel Live and The Tonight Show starring Jimmy Fallon will air reruns Thursday to clear the way for Colbert's finale. 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
0: It's comedy for a good cause. Graham Clark's 24 Hours of Stand-Up is celebrating its fourth year of absurdity tomorrow night. So here's how it works. Clark performs for 24 hours straight to benefit a local charity. This time, it's for the Downtown Eastside Women's Center.
5: They provide services for women that are unhoused or between housing, and they do all sorts of great work with providing cosmetic or clothing or support. 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
0: Incidentally, Clark's 24 Hours of Stand-Up takes place at the Little Mountain Gallery in Gastown starting tomorrow night at 8, and this will go until 8 o'clock, of course, 24 hours later on Saturday evening. Thou shalt not pretend to be a sexy priest. In Italy, there's a popular souvenir that is most definitely not affiliated with the Vatican.
6: On the crowded streets of Rome, especially near the Vatican, the smiling face of a very hot priest looks out from a souvenir stand advertising a 2027 calendar featuring him and 11 other sexy men of the cloth. In reality, cover model Giovanni Galizia and most of those inside are not priests, and the photos for each month haven't changed in more than 20 years. Galizia is now a 39-year-old flight attendant who says he posed for the calendar when he was 17 on a lark, and it's had no bearing on his life until this week when the story about the sexy priests surfaced. Sherry Preston, ABC News.
0: Oil's dropped for a third day and markets are up in Toronto. We have business coming up.
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0: And now let's go to the Business Center with our Market Minute. Here is Chris McCusker.
9: The U.S. Secretary of State says there are some good signs in an agreement with Iran, while the U.S. President says he wants the Strait of Hormuz open and free of tolls. Iran is reportedly speaking to Oman about a toll system. Now, the price for oil was quite choppy today. At the end of the day, it was lower for a third session, down $1.91 to $96.35. These conflicting headlines left investors clearly seeing some hope for a deal. This week, it's down by almost $5. The TSX higher for a second straight day today. It was up 247 points, 34,409, finishing close to its highest close since early March, but still a little more than 100 points off its record high. Gold futures higher today by 0.2% to 4,543. And then silver was up by 1.3% to $77 the ounce. On Wall Street, a winning day here and the first record close on the Dow since February. It was higher by 276 points. The S&P up by 13. The NASDAQ higher by 23. Shares in Intuit sold off today. The stock actually had its worst day since 2003. Dropping by 20% and getting close to a six-year low around 370.

0: 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At the Business Center, I'm Chris McCusker.
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4: Yeah.
1: He's the new guy here. 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
6: Good afternoon. This is Thursday, May 21st. Thanks for joining us. I'm John Ackerman.
1: And I'm Jim Benny. Downtown right now, it's 18 degrees. You know, at least I didn't call him Bruce Claggett. But here's what's making, here's what's making news right now.
7: Conservative leader Pierre Poilievre says we need to protect private property rights. The First Nations leader says instead, let's turn down the rhetoric.
8: Saanich man is behind bars after police say they took on the most prolific voyeurism investigation in Canadian history.
9: A critical bridge that links commuters to downtown Vancouver will undergo major seismic upgrades after a joint $200 million investment.
6: And Premier David Eby admits renaming the Site C Dam after the late John Horgan was a complicated decision.
10: Montreal and Carolina get underway in the East Final. Canada remains undefeated at the Worlds. Sports at 15.
0: Back-to-back winning days on Bay and a record high on the Dow for the first time since February, even as shares in Walmart sold off. Business at 26.
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6: Rogers Xfinity Internet traffic and weather together on the ones. Here's Alex Kerrigan.
11: Thank you very much, Jim and John. We are looking pretty decent right now in terms of crashes or stalls. We are not that decent at all in terms of volume. It's really been turned up to 11 here. We got heavy delays coming out of the North Shore. Upper levels getting pushed back past Lonsdale. Once you finally get up to the Ironworkers, you're fine. But something is kind of curious here. Upper levels eastbound actually gets a lot better after Mountain Highways overpass. That should stay busy all the way to Main Street. Do we have a new problem on the upper levels? Let me know. Star pound 1130. Once you pass it, everyone eastbound mostly busy through Vancouver. Through the Burnaby Lake stretch, it will open up, and you're not so bad for the Portman Bridge. The Alice Fraser Bridge is great in both directions. It's the east-west connector that's making some noise. Eastbound right around Knight and number 6 is merge. After number 7, you're looking a lot better as well. And 99 southbound off to a very busy start, slow after Westminster Highway leading up to the 2. Canterflow's not in for another 15 minutes. And Highway 1 is working way through the valley, looking pretty A-OK. If anything up there is not A-OK, again, I got my eye on whatever's going on up on the upper levels eastbound here, but give me a call, star or pound 1130. Traffic is brought to you by Central City Fun Park, BC's largest indoor fun park with bowling, laser tag, mini golf, roller skating, family go-karts, and a giant arcade. Central City Fun Park in Surrey. Now we're in the Penfolds Roofing and Solar Weather Center with meteorologist Carl Lamb.
12: Mostly sunny conditions across Metro Vancouver. Temperatures are getting up to 20 degrees by the coast, up to a 23 away from the water, and then for tonight, it is mainly clear as we drop down to an overnight low of 11 degrees.
11: And down at the airport, it's still 18 degrees, John.
6: Thank you, Alex. 11:30 news time, now 3:03. To our top story, Conservative leader Pierre Poilievre's pitch to protect private property rights isn't going over well with a prominent First Nations leader. 11:30's Dean Rex Seidler has more from the regional chief of the BC Assembly of First Nations, who says we should be turning down the temperature instead and letting the process play out.
7: Terry Teagee says there are plenty of issues that need to be negotiated, but says fee simple land, private property, and Indigenous rights and title can all coexist. He says Poilievre's pitch is only fanning the flames following some recent court rulings and the deal between the Musqueam First Nation and the federal government.
13: I've never seen it so bad in terms of a division of the state of British Columbia, I suppose, of Canada. There's certainly a rise in rhetoric and racism.
7: TG says First Nations are being scapegoated, even though they've made it clear they're not interested in taking anyone's private property. I'm Dean Rex Seidler.
6: The Supreme Court of Canada has decided to hear BC's appeal of a ruling on its mineral claims regime. Here's Attorney General Nikki Sharp.

0: So we're very pleased that we were successful in our application to leave, which means that we get a hearing at the highest court of Canada.
1: The BC Court of Appeal ruling in December that the regime is inconsistent with the UN Declaration on the Rights of Indigenous Peoples. Two First Nations successfully argued an automated online registry allowing claims before consulting affected First Nations didn't meet the Crown's duty to consult. No date has been set for the Supreme Court to hear BC's appeal. BC business owners are feeling more pessimistic about the future, and the main reasons include high gas prices and economic uncertainty. Ryan Mitten is with the Canadian Federation of Independent Business. He says the CFIB's latest barometer shows small business confidence has fallen to 50%, among the lowest in the country. Mitten points out that over the past three quarters, more businesses have been closing than opening.
2: It's showing up in places like youth unemployment. Fewer businesses can hire young workers as we head into the busy summer season. More businesses are planning to reduce their workforce than to add more workers at this point in time.
1: Mitten says cutting taxes would help turn that trend around. Specifically, he says the CFIB wants the province to walk back its recent expansion of the PST to professional services. 11:30 news time, now 3:05. Weather-wise, mainly sunny, 18 degrees in Vancouver. Homicide investigators have taken over the case of a missing man from Lions Bay. Police will only say new evidence has come to light suggesting Stuart McLean was killed. They aren't going into further details. The 45-year-old was last seen at his home last Friday. A man from Vancouver Island has been sentenced after a voyeurism conviction following a lengthy criminal investigation. Saanich police are calling it the most prolific case of voyeurism in Canadian history.
3: Yin Yung Derek Chan has been sentenced to 4.5 years behind bars after pleading guilty to several charges, including voyeurism and making child pornography. Police say investigators were able to identify more than 650 women and girls across more than 28 hours of video, which took place in public spaces and in some cases was filmed through windows of homes. That all took place in a 6.5 year span, which ended in November 2023. Chan, who has a previous voyeurism conviction, has been in custody since January 2025. With time served, the 39-year-old has another 2.5 years remaining on his sentence. I'm Kyle Benning.
1: A sex crime investigation in Abbotsford resulting in 5 charges against a 53-year-old man. Police are trying to figure out if there are more victims or witnesses, so they've released a photo of Angelo Raffaro. He's behind bars until a bail hearing on June the 1st. The charges were laid earlier this month. The cases involved two women who police say were sexually assaulted, one case going back to last December. There is a ban on broadcasting details about the investigation to protect the women's identities. A critical bridge linking commuters to and from downtown Vancouver is set to undergo major seismic upgrades.
4: The Cambie Street Bridge is one of the busiest corridors to downtown. In the event of a major earthquake, it is considered a key emergency response route. So to make sure it can hold if a quake does hit the region, the federal government, the City of Vancouver, and TransLink are investing a total of $200 million into seismic upgrades. Now, Mayor Ken Sims says he expects this project to shorten recovery time in the event of an emergency, as well as lowering long-term replacement costs for the bridge.
5: Cambie Bridge is expected to play a critical role in emergency response and recovery following a seismic event. And so keeping this route operational when it matters most could make a real difference for the first responders, essential services.
4: The bridge first opened in 1985. I'm Maria Vinca.
1: The province renaming the Site C hydroelectric dam after former Premier John Horgan for a project he didn't support but allowed to go ahead as cost ballooned. Premier David Eby admits it was a complicated decision to rename the dam after Horgan.
6: John loved BC deeply, and I really wish he were here today, but I think all of us know that if John were here today, he would not have allowed us to name the dam or anything after him. And he would have used much rougher language than dam.
1: Eby announcing the decision at an event in Victoria today, which was attended by Horgan's wife Ellie and many other family members. And dozens of leadfoots using the Sea to Sky over the long weekend lost their rides. The BC Highway Patrol says 66 vehicles were impounded for excessive speeding over the four-day period. Mounties say at one point they had 4 Porsches and 2 motorbikes lined up waiting to be towed to the impound lot. In total, police handed out 212 tickets for speeding. Up next, a check of the 11:30 News Radio Ferry Report. It's 3:09.
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1: Thank you, Alex. In a minute, a check of traffic and weather together on the ones. We'll start you off this time in North Vancouver. 1130 News Time, 310.
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1: Hey, it's 311. Rogers Xfinity Internet traffic and weather together on the ones. Here's Alex Kerrigan.
4: Thank you very much, John. So we got a call into the traffic center about a crash over on the upper levels. They put that one eastbound right around the Main Street overpass over to the right shoulder. The volume delays that I'm looking at are a little before Main Street, but around Main Street overpass. That's still accurate. Over to the right shoulder. So you are extra heavy right now. You're getting pushed back to about Westview Drive on that upper levels. If you get on at Main Street, you might bypass the whole thing, but here's the problem. Main Street's getting pushed back to the third low-level split as of right now, so it's a bit of a heavy one on your way to the Ironworkers, but thank you for that call. There shouldn't be a lane blocked on there, but I would assume perhaps maybe partially blocking the right lane. Upper levels eastbound is busy. That's the real meat and potatoes of this one. And then as we work down to the fixings here, you're a little slow on the upper levels eastbound leading up to about Grandview Highway. Then it abruptly opens up, so there could be a new crash as well in Vancouver. We already got one update. Let's get another one out of Star or Pound 1130. You are free and clear the rest of the way, all the way to the Portman Bridge and beyond. Alice Fraser is great. Get yourself onto that Alice Fraser. It's A-OK through here. The problem is getting there. East-West Connector quite slow merging on as you work your way through Richmond. 99 southbound to the Massey. Well, counter flow is coming in, but right now you're very busy from Westminster to the north end of the tube, and northbound is starting to congest in front of our eyes. And we're a little busy getting off of the Arthur Lang. What's going on here? Grant McConaughey northbound at the south end. It's Grant McConaughey eastbound, Arthur Lang northbound. I know it gets confusing, but if you're getting off Sea Island and you see something, give me a call out of the Star or Pound 1130. 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
5: Temperatures are above average today with plenty of sunshine. Highs by the coast are up to about 20 degrees and areas away from the water, it's up to about 23. We do have a northwesterly wind that will be around 20 kilometers per hour. And then for tonight, down to a low of 11. For tomorrow, sunshine and up to 21 by the coast and temperatures up to about 24 as you head further east. And then we're down to 11 again on Friday night.
0: 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And right now down at the airport, it's 16 degrees.
1: Thank you, Alex. Up next in sports, Canada's Stanley Cup hopes resume tonight as the Montreal Canadiens face the Carolina Hurricanes in Game 1 of the Eastern Conference Final. It's 3:13.
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2: Mainly sunny, 18 degrees in Vancouver. Good afternoon, I'm John Ackerman. Here's what's happening right now. Conservative leader Pierre Poilievre on the Lower Mainland today, speaking in North Vancouver. He outlined a plan to bring in a law that he says would protect private property rights. One prominent BC Indigenous leader says enough with the scapegoating. A man from Saanich has pleaded guilty in a massive voyeurism case that counts more than 650 women and girls among its victims. The 39-year-old will spend 4.5 years in prison. And still ahead,
3: Conservative leader Pierre Poilievre says rising separatist sentiment in Alberta and Quebec stems from federal policies and vows to fight it nationally.
2: It's 3:15. That's time for sports from Sportsnet 650, your home of the Canucks and the Stanley Cup playoffs. It's Sandra Priscina.
4: The Stanley Cup playoffs continue. Game one of the Eastern Conference Final, Carolina home to Montreal. Sportsnet's Nick Kiprios on why the Hurricanes are undefeated this postseason.
5: Jordan Staal's doing wonderful things at age 37. Taylor Hall doing terrific at 34, but they've also got guys totally in their prime with Sebastian Aho, Svechnikov, and then the right mix of the younger players with Blake and Stankoven.
4: The Habs enter play after a Game 7 OT victory against Buffalo. Opening faceoff is 5. It's on Sportsnet. A scare for Canada at the Worlds, needing overtime to beat Norway 6-5. Mark Scheifele scoring the winner to secure his hat-trick marker. The Canadians, sitting first in Group B, have a date with Slovenia tomorrow. The Knicks and the Cavaliers back at it in Game 2 of the NBA's East Finals. New York won the series opener at MSG in overtime. Vancouver Canadiens game day in Spokane. The Blue Jays set at Yankee Stadium wraps with a chance to earn a series split. An off day for the Mariners. NASCAR sharing the tragic news that two-time Cup Series champion Kyle Busch has died at 41. Earlier today, the family shared he had been hospitalized with a severe illness and wouldn't compete this weekend. Sports at 15 and 45 past the hour or at sportsnet.ca.
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2: 11:30 news time now, 3:18. Pierre Poilievre says rising separatist sentiment in Alberta and Quebec is a major warning sign for the rest of the country, and he plans to fight it head on.
3: Conservative leader Pierre Poilievre says his party will campaign for unity wherever a referendum is held.
9: All conservatives will be campaigning for Canadian unity in Alberta, and potentially, we hope not, but potentially in Quebec as well.
3: He went on to say national unity depends on federal politics that allow provinces to prosper, including in resource development and affordability measures.
9: It is the job of the Prime Minister of Canada to unite the country. And as Prime Minister in waiting, I will begin that work myself.
3: Poilievre says Alberta deserves a fair deal inside a united Canada, not a pathway toward breaking it apart. I'm Curtis Giroux.
2: Canadian heavy-duty truck dealers say they will not be able to import any new models next year unless Ottawa moves quickly to fix a paperwork problem. Kevin Disher is with the Canadian Automobile Dealers Association. He warns the country could face major supply chain disruptions if a solution is not found.
10: If Canada faces a shortage of heavy trucks, the impact will extend far beyond our industry. This issue affects every major sector of the Canadian economy: shipping, infrastructure, construction, forestry, mining, agricultural, and many more industries.
2: The dealers say the problem stems from changes in the U.S. how trucks built there are certified for emission standards.
1: everything Vancouver.
2: Calling all comedy fans, shift workers, and insomniacs. Vancouver comedian Graham Clark bringing back his 24 hours of stand-up fundraiser tomorrow night at the Little Mountain Gallery in Gastown. This is the fourth year he's decided to stay up all night telling jokes for a good cause. So, how does he do it?
11: You know what? It's one of those weird things where you keep going and then your brain just is like, well, we'll just keep going. You know, you're up for 24 hours, so we'll just go, let's go 36. So it's winding down is one of the hard parts.
2: Last year, he raised $4,500 for Filipino BC. This year's event will benefit the Downtown Eastside Women's Center. Up next, a check of traffic and weather together on the ones. Kyle's back, and he's got eyes on a crash in North Van. It's 320.
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2: 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What's this about a crash in North Van, Kyle?
17: Right there, John. It's the Iron Workers Memorial Bridge before it, I should say. You heard it from Alex 10 minutes ago that a caller put this on the right shoulder eastbound after Mountain Highway. But I agree that it may likely partially blocking the right lane. Otherwise, I don't know how to explain why traffic is crawling from between Westview and Lonsdale at the moment. Let's keep the updates coming, though. We could use more confirmation. The number is star or pound 1130. Mountain Highway northbound is jammed from 5th Street via Brooks Bank. And Main Street eastbound to the Bridge Merch is slow all the way from the Cargill overpass. And now with more from the 1130 Rogers Xfinity Internet Traffic Center, here's Alex Kerrigan.
18: Thank you very much, Kyle, from the Sioux City Disposal Traffic Patrol. Kyle, tell me about something down in Delta as well, but first I just want to touch on Highway 1, because it just stays busy all the way up to just after Grandview Highway, so we could have a new issue here, too. As Kyle said, accurately, let's keep those updates coming, okay? So that new issue is a gravel spill over on Highway 17 eastbound, right in front of 80th Street slash the Tilbury Connector, with the right lane blocked off, but there is good news about this. Crews are on the scene right now, cleaning up that gravel. So, you know, they're going to wrap this one up pretty soon, we hope. But if you're in that delay, slide out of that right lane, get over to the left and get yourself away from that one. Elsewhere, just heavy delays here and there. 99 south of the Massey kind of folds in. It'll take a while for that to kind of get processed. East-west connector getting pushed back to the 99 on ramp. Also slow on Knight Street merging on, of course. Portman Bridge is fine. Highway 1 all the way into the valley, A-okay for the time being. You see something, call it in. 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Here's meteorologist Carl Lamb.
19: Temperatures are above average today with plenty of sunshine. Highs by the coast are up to about 20 degrees and areas away from the water it's up to about 23. We do have a northwesterly wind that will be around 20 kilometers per hour, and then for tonight down to a low of 11. For tomorrow, sunshine and up to 21 by the coast and temperatures up to about 24 as you head further east, and then we're down to 11 again on Friday night.
18: 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It is 18 degrees.
2: 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To our top story, Conservative leader Pierre Poilievre is on the Lower Mainland today. Speaking in North Vancouver, he outlined a plan to bring in a new law he says would protect private property rights. Terry Teagee is the regional chief of the BC Assembly of First Nations. He says enough with the scapegoating. More on this and our other top stories coming up at 3:30. 1130 News Time now, 3:24. This just coming in to 1130 News Radio. We're getting word of a shooting in Cloverdale. Police confirm they received a call about a shots fired incident.

0: At a business near 175th Street and 58th Avenue. No injuries have been reported. There's also no word if this is linked to extortion. Police do tell us they'll provide more information as it becomes available. The Canada Strong Pass is back.
1: From June 19th to September 7th, Canadians will be able to experience everything from museums and railways to national parks at a reduced cost. The Strong Pass includes free entry to all sites operated by Parks Canada, along with a 25% rebate on camping fees. It also means free trips for kids 17 and younger when accompanied by an adult on Via Rail, along with 25% off for young adults 18 to 24 years old. The federal government says it's bringing back the program after a 6.5% spike in Via Rail ridership last year and a 13% increase in visits to Parks Canada sites. There is no sign-up required for the program. I'm Chris McCusker.
0: Stateside, Donald Trump calling off plans to sign a new executive order on artificial intelligence.
2: I postponed it.
3: Because he didn't like what he saw in the order's text and worried it could dull America's edge on AI technology.
2: You know, we're leading China, we're leading everybody, and I don't want to do anything that's going to get in the way of that lead.
3: The president seen AI as a way to boost the economy, but Republican allies are divided over whether to embrace the AI industry or side with voters skeptical of the technology. Vice President Vance said this week the administration wants to promote innovation while also addressing cybersecurity threats and data privacy. Sagar Magani, Washington.
0: We have your business news after this.
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0: In the business center is Chris McCusker.
1: Shares in Walmart today dropped by about 7%, the biggest one-day drop since 2020.

23. A few headlines coming out of the company's latest earnings report, which was mixed overall. The retailer warned that fuel costs are squeezing the company's bottom line, and that could lead to higher prices for shoppers. The CFO says high-income consumers are spending with confidence, but low-income consumers are being more careful. This is a reference to the so-called K-shaped economy that we keep hearing about. It's a little more prevalent in the U.S., likely to be a concern for Walmart going forward. Now, despite the weight from this stock, it was still a winning day on Wall Street, and the Dow closed at a record for the first time since February 10th, up by 276 points, the S&P up by 13, the NASDAQ higher by 22. The price for oil today lower for a third day, down $1.91 to 90.

0: Now, the U.S. president did say yesterday a deal was close. While Iran's been talking about tolls on the Strait of Hormuz, the U.S. president wants it free of tolls. On Bay Street, the TSX higher for a second straight day. It was up by 247 points, 34,409, a little more than 100 points from its all-time high. Gold futures today higher by 0.2% to 4,543. At the Business Center, I'm Chris McCusker.
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1: 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The Stanley Cup playoffs resume tonight with the Hurricanes and the Habs going head-to-head in Raleigh, North Carolina.
4: The rust versus rest debate has come up again and again. Carolina's a perfect 8-0 in these playoffs, but haven't played since May 9th. Montreal, meanwhile, have needed two straight Game 7s to reach this round, but do have a better record in the head-to-head. ESPN's PK Subban says the Habs have some work to do, though.
5: I don't know if you can sit back and withstand Carolina's forecheck over and over and over again all games. I got to see what Marty St. Louis is going to change and what adjustments he's going to make.
4: Sportsnet's Luke Gazdick.
6: Both teams want to go. They want to stretch. They want to play transition. They want to play fast. This is going to be a fast series, like very, very fast, very defensively, individually covered series where you're seeing tons and tons of one-on-one battles. And who's going to win more of those?
4: I'm Virjesh Dave.
1: Opening faceoff just after 5 p.m. over on Sportsnet. Kyle Benning is producing the Afternoon Drive program. Terry Schintz is our news director. It's 3:30.
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8: Good afternoon. It's Thursday, May 21st. I'm Jim Benning.
1: I'm John Ackerman. Mainly sunny, 19 degrees out there in Vancouver. Here's what's happening right now.
9: A high-profile Indigenous leader is pushing back against plans by the federal Conservative leader to go ahead with legislation protecting private property rights.
8: 652 individual women and girls were identified in a voyeurism and porn case on Vancouver Island. Now a man has been sentenced on a number of charges and will remain behind bars for a while.
10: One of Vancouver's most critical bridges is set to undergo a major seismic upgrade thanks to a joint investment of $200 million from Ottawa, the city, and TransLink.
1: And construction on the Site C Dam began 11 years ago, and now it has a name. It'll be called after the late Premier John Horgan.
8: Also, a shooting in Cloverdale. We'll have an update on that coming up.
11: The Stanley Cup playoffs continue. Game one of the Eastern Conference Final. Your preview in sports at 45.
0: Bay Street higher for a second day, even as oil pulled back again. And it was a winning day on Wall Street with a record high on the Dow. Business at 56.
1: It's 3:31.
8: And let's go now to the 11:30 News Radio Super Save Disposal Traffic Patrol and Kyle Balzer.
12: Jim, John, we are convinced there's double trouble on Highway 1 eastbound to North Vancouver and Burnaby. We know there's a crash between Mountain Highway and Keith Road off to the right shoulder last we heard, though it wouldn't surprise us if this is partially blocking the right lane. You're crawling from before Lonsdale to the Ironworkers, but you're going to move slow once you cross. There's got to be an incident of sorts eastbound at Grandview. That's where the front of the line is for the red on the radar here. Traffic starts to ease from there for the lake stretch. Calls, please. The number is start or pound 1130. And now with more from the 1130 Rogers Xfinity Internet Traffic Center, here's Alex Kerrigan.
13: Great stuff, Cop, from the Super Safe Disposal Traffic Patrol. With that in mind, we are getting so many calls from Delta. It appears that there is a structure fire just off of Highway 99. This does not appear to be actually impacting 99, aside from the fact that it is visually distracting everyone who's driving through the area. So we are seeing that big delay right now on 99 southbound south of Ladner Trunk Road. Once you get past the 91, it's in your rear view mirror, but it sounds like crews may be on the scene to

0: this one. If you got more on that, you know what to do. But we're already getting a lot of calls, and we just want to say we appreciate all of them. So it's busy through this area, too. It's busy further back, 99 southbound. You're starting to open up with counterflow, though. That's helping out. And we'll wrap it up with another big delay here on Highway 17 eastbound by the Tilbury Connector. That is debris. Somebody spilled some gravel, and crews are out there cleaning up the gravel. The right lane is shut down. You're mighty busy, but slide to the left to get away from that one. 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Let's visit the Penfold Roofing and Solar Weather Center with meteorologist Carl Lamb.
1: Mostly sunny conditions across Metro Vancouver. Temperatures are getting up to 20 degrees by the coast, up to about 23 away from the water. And then for tonight, it is mainly clear as we drop down to an overnight low of 11 degrees.
0: And right now down at the airport, still 18 degrees.
2: We have traffic and weather together every 10 minutes on the ones. And this just into 11:30 News Radio. Fire crews are responding to a blaze along Ladner Trunk Road. You heard it mentioned in traffic moments ago. Callers to 11:30 News Radio say it looks like a home is on fire near the rail overpass. We've reached out to Delta Fire for more information. And of course, once we get it, we'll pass it along to you. And there's breaking news this hour on 11:30 News Radio. There's been a shooting in Cloverdale. Surrey police say it doesn't look like anyone was hurt. Police are still on the scene near 175th and 58th. Police say it's too early to say if it's linked to the ongoing gang conflict or extortion crisis. We'll have details as we get them. 11:30 news time, 3:34. The issue of private property rights and Indigenous land title is back on the front burner, thanks to Conservative leader Pierre Poilievre. He wants to put forward legislation that he says would protect private property rights following a pair of court rulings. 11:30 Zine Rexheeler is hearing from a high-profile First Nations leader who's pushing back against those plans.
3: Terry Teagee is the regional chief of the BC Assembly of First Nations. He says all the talk about people losing their homes and businesses because of the Cowichan Tribes decision or the Musqueam First Nations agreement with the feds is flat out wrong. Teagee says First Nations are being scapegoated.
4: I think we need to be clear that First Nations are not interested in private property, but rather to come to some sort of agreement with all levels of government in terms of unextinguished rights.
3: He says that's the key and the courts will figure it out. The TG adds fee simple land, a private property, and First Nations rights and title can all coexist. I'm Dean Rengsiedler.
2: Attorney General Nikki Sharma says the province is very pleased that the Supreme Court of Canada will hear her government's appeal of a landmark case. It found the BC's mineral claims regime was inconsistent with the UN Declaration on the Rights of Indigenous Peoples, as embodied in the provincial law known as DRIPA.
5: We can find a solution together through legislation, and we can seek clarity from the Supreme Court of Canada on those particular issues.
2: The ruling prompted several unsuccessful attempts by Premier David Eby to amend or suspend parts of DRIPA, which pushed his government to the brink before announcing additional talks. Business owners say economic uncertainty is among the big issues that's keeping them from feeling optimistic about the future. Ryan Mitten with the Canadian Federation of Independent Business says the group's latest barometer shows small business confidence has fallen to 50%, among the lowest in the country.
6: Business owners tell us it's just too difficult to open a business right now. In fact, when we asked them, 63% of business owners in BC say would not recommend to someone else to start a business right now. And the result is that businesses are closing in British Columbia faster than they've been opening for the past three consecutive quarters.
2: Mitten says tax relief would go a long way to boosting business confidence. He says the Federation is specifically asking the province to reverse its recent expansion of the PST to professional services like accounting and security services. 11:30 news time, 3:36. In downtown right now, a sunny day and 19 degrees. The Integrated Homicide Investigation Team is taking over the case of a missing man from Lions Bay. Stuart McLean hasn't been seen since last Friday. Squamish RCMP were heading the investigation but won't say why it's been turned over to IHIT. Police will only say they've uncovered evidence that led investigators to believe McLean was the victim of a homicide. Several sex crimes charges have been laid against a 53-year-old Abbotsford man after investigations into cases involving two different women. There's a ban on giving out specific information, but we can say the first case dates to December of last year, and the other is from earlier in the year. Angelo Rufaro is in jail until a bail hearing June 1st. Two of the charges are sexual assault. Abbotsford police have released his photo in case there are other victims or witnesses. Federal government, TransLink, and the City of Vancouver have announced plans to fund seismic upgrades for the Cambie Street Bridge.
7: The $200 million investment is a collaboration between the three to ensure it can withstand an earthquake and be used as an emergency route in the event of a regional emergency. TransLink CEO Kevin Quinn says it's a vital investment to keep Vancouver.

0: We're moving.
1: This bridge plays such a central role in keeping the region moving. It handles nearly $3 billion worth of goods movement annually. And each year, as Mayor Sim said, more than 13 million vehicles use it to connect with the downtown core.
0: Phase one of the project has already been completed. Phase two is set to be finished in 2028, and the project is expected to be completed by 2035. Now, much of the work will take place around the bridge supports below. However, more lane closures are expected in the coming years. I'm Maria Vinca.
2: 39-year-old man from Saanich has pleaded guilty in police in what police are calling the most prolific case of voyeurism ever prosecuted in Canada. Throughout their investigation, 652 women and girls were identified as victims. Police began investigating the case in January of 2024. Yinyuan Derek Chan was eventually identified as a suspect. Police executed a search warrant at his home in April that year and arrested him. He was sentenced to another 39 months, with also time served. Well, province and BC Hydro have announced the Site C Dam will officially be known as the John Horgan Dam and Generating Station. Forest Minister Ravi Parmar says this will honor the former premier and recognize his leadership and commitment to serving British Columbia.
3: John saw beyond the headlines of the day. He saw a growing province, more people calling British Columbia home, increasing demand for clean electricity, and the need to build the infrastructure the future generations would depend on.
2: Horgan didn't support the project, but still allowed it to go ahead, even as costs ballooned. In 30 seconds, your 1130 News Radio Border Report.
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7: Thank you very much, Jim. To go into the Peace Crossing, we have a 2 lanes and 30-minute wait here. Go over at the pack, 2 lanes and a 40-minute wait. All the Grove and CMS still very quiet, 1 lane, and just 10 minutes is expected. Northbound time still locked in at less than 5 across the board. You could double-check the board yourself anytime, any day, on the website vancouver.citynews.ca/border.
2: Crash in North Van, that's coming up next with traffic and weather together on the ones.
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10: Well, Jim, we got two problems on Highway 1 eastbound from North Vancouver, to Burnaby. First, there's a crash off the right shoulder between Mountain Highway and Keith Road, and traffic is crawling from Westview, so heavy delays expected for the ironworkers. No relief once you cross. There's a vehicle incident of sorts eastbound at Grandview, and volume is jammed from the south end of the bridge. The highway eases up from Grandview for the lake stretch, but we could use some more eyes on the situation. Please give us a call, hands-free, star or pound 1130. And now with more from the 1130 Rogers Xfinity Internet Traffic Center, here's Alex Carrigan.
7: Thank you very much, Kyle, from the Super Safe Disposal Traffic Patrol. There's a lot going on through Delta. So, of course, there's still that gravel cleanup going on Highway 17 eastbound at the Tilbury Connector. The right lane blocked off right at 80th Street, and you're getting pushed. Well, you're pretty slow as you work your way through that area. Do worry about that. Get yourself out of that right lane up to the left lane. Once you're past it, you are past it. No other delays on Highway 17 until you get into Surrey, where you got a bit of a delay at Bridgeview Drive, but of course you do. Alice Fraser's not that bad, but the Massey Tunnel, of course, is not really the Massey that's the issue.

0: with counterflow in. Northbound is busy. But, of course, there appears to be a structure fire. Thank you for all the calls. Thank you for all the replies to our social media posts as well. And 99 southbound slowing down right around Ladner Trunk Road. This is not on Highway 1, though. It's just a big visual distraction for those that are on the road right now. Once you keep going, you're free and clear the rest of the way. But, you know, some of the pictures I have seen, I got to say I kind of get it. Yeah, it's a big visual distraction, but it's not on the road, so please keep going. There's no actual lane closures on 99 southbound. But again, thank you for the updates. If there's anything else, give me a call. Star pound 1130. 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
1: Temperatures are above average today with plenty of sunshine. Highs by the coast are up to about 20 degrees and areas away from the water, it's up to about 23. We do have a northwesterly wind that will be around 20 kilometers per hour. And then for tonight, down to a low of 11. For tomorrow, sunshine and up to 21 by the coast and temperatures up to about 24 as you head further east. And then we're down to 11 again on Friday night.
0: 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Down at the airport, still 18 degrees.
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2: 19 degrees and sunny downtown. Good afternoon. I'm Jim Benny. Here's what's happening right now. We're keeping you updated on what looks like a house or barn fire on Ladner Trunk Road. And Surrey police say it doesn't look like anyone was hurt after a shooting near 175th and 58. First Nations people are being scapegoated. BC Aboriginal leader has made that claim as the federal conservatives promote a motion involving private property rights. And still ahead,
7: Pierre Poilievre says he and all conservative MPs will campaign to keep Alberta and Canada if a separation referendum is launched this fall.
2: 11:30 news time, 3:45. 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Here's Sandra Persina.
8: Eyes to North Carolina, game one of the Eastern Conference final in the Stanley Cup playoffs. Montreal blue liner Lane Hudson knows they'll have their hands full with the Hurricanes.
9: You know, really good playoff team that plays with a ton of pace. Tries to, you know, play on their terms a lot of the game, and they've done it the past 7-8 years consistently.
8: Action goes at 5 on Sportsnet. A near upset, but Canada beat Norway 6-5 at the Worlds. Mark Scheifele with the overtime winner to complete a hat trick. Sidney Crosby isn't thinking about retirement anytime soon. He tells The Athletic he's not at all planning to step away after next season. At 39 this summer, Crosby says he wants to play for years to come while sticking to short-term deals in Pittsburgh. In the NBA, Game 2 of the East Finals, the Cavaliers at the Knicks. New York won the opener 115-104. The Vancouver Canadiens aim for back-to-back victories. A road set continues in Spokane. The Blue Jays hope for a split in the Bronx. First pitch from Yankee Stadium, 4:05 on Sportsnet 1. The Mariners are off at the Royals tomorrow. NASCAR is mourning the sudden loss of one of its biggest stars. Two-time Cup Series champion Kyle Busch has died at the age of 41 after an apparent illness. He recorded 63 Cup Series victories, ranking among the all-time greats. Sports at 15 and 45 past the hour or anytime at sportsnet.ca.
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2: 7:30 news time, 8:43. BC Highway Patrol was so busy writing tickets along the Sea to Sky over the long weekend, it took them a few days to tally up the numbers. Here they are. Mounties handed out more than 200 speeding tickets and 66 for excessive speeding. At one point, they had four Porsches and two motorcycles lined up to be towed away. Alberta Premier Daniel Smith is to make a TV address to the province about 2 hours from now amid speculation of a call on a separation vote. This is after her caucus asked her today to call a vote.
3: The address comes a day after members of her United Conservative Party caucus failed to pass a motion in committee asking Smith to call an October 19th vote on Alberta's place in Confederation. UCP member Nate Glubish introduced the motion, but while members were debating it, the party's caucus issued a news release saying the motion had passed. Opposition NDP members objected, saying the premature release called into question the integrity of the process, and time ran out on the meeting. The committee is set to meet again later today. Brenda Molina Navidad, The Canadian Press.
2: Pierre Poilievre says he and all his Conservative MPs will campaign for Alberta to stay in Canada if the province heads into a separation referendum this fall.
4: We want a strong Alberta within a united Canada. All Conservatives will be campaigning for Canadian unity in Alberta, and potentially, we hope not, but potentially in Quebec as well.
5: He says the same commitment applies to Quebec if the Parti Québécois forms government and pushes for another referendum. Poilievre argues Ottawa should be doing more to cool separatist sentiment.
4: It is the job of the Prime Minister of Canada to unite the country. And as Prime Minister in waiting, I will begin that work myself. I will be campaigning across the province of Alberta, encouraging Albertans to stay as part of the Canadian family.
5: Poilievre says resource development, affordability, and federal policy changes are all key to keeping provinces in the Canadian fold. I'm Curtis Giroux.
2: 60 seconds away, a crash in North Van to tell you about. We have traffic and weather together on the ones.
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10: Well, Jim, sounds like we got a trio of problems now on Highway 1 eastbound from North Vancouver to Burnaby. Of course, there's the crash between Mountain Highway and Keith Road. It was off to the right shoulder, and traffic is crawling from Westview on the upper levels well before the Iron Workers Bridge. But once you cross, again, there is no relief. The latest event is a stalled vehicle blocking the right lane at the Douglas Road overpass. That's the new front of the line for volume, because further back, there should be a vehicle incident at Grandview as well. We don't have a lane for that either. So again, traffic starts from Westview, goes all the way to the Douglas Road overpass in Burnaby, and if anything has changed, please give us a call, hands-free, start or pound 1130. And now with more from the 1130 Rogers Xfinity Internet Traffic Center, here's Alex Kerrigan.
11: Thank you very much, Kyle, from the Super State Disposal Traffic Patrol. Sounds like we've nailed down where this incident is over in

0: Delta. Ladder Trunk Road at 104th Avenue. The intersection is shut down. We're getting calls from all over Delta, from Highway 99 southbound coming out of the Highway 17, from Highway 91 southbound from 72nd down to 64th Avenue, and from the north end of the Alex Fraser Bridge. And it sounds like there's just the one fire that everybody can see. It's in sight line with everybody right now, but crews are on the scene. It's Ladder Trunk Road at 104th Avenue. So if that is part of your route, avoid that one. If you're on the highway, either 99 or 91, well, keep your eyes on the road. I understand it's a very stunning visual distraction through the area. But again, if you want to see some more pictures of it, wait till you get home, then check it out on Twitter or X, whichever you prefer. 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We got a lot of pictures sent to us. We appreciate all that, by the way, but that is the situation that's going on through Delta. Speaking of Delta, we'll end on Highway 17 eastbound at the Tilbury Connector. The right lane is blocked off due to a gravel spill, so that is quite busy as of right now as well. 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
1: Mostly sunny conditions across Metro Vancouver. Temperatures are getting up to 20 degrees by the coast, up to a 23 away from the water. And then for tonight, it is mainly clear as we drop down to an overnight low of 11 degrees.
0: 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Central City Fun Park in Surrey. We're up to 19 degrees now, Jim.
2: 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If he misses, we'll try to give away that money in our afternoon show. You can find it more at citynews.ca. Coming up on News Radio, top of the hour, we're going to keep you updated on what's happening with this Ladner Trunk Road fire. The road is closed east of the 99. It's a barn fire, we've learned. We've been hearing from all kinds of listeners, and we really do thank you for calling us and letting us know what you're seeing. We'll have those comments and much more on the story coming up at 4. 11:30 news time, 2:54. Let's see what's happening elsewhere in the news today. Two gun control advocate groups are renewing their calls, for information about the firearms used in the Tumbler Ridge mass shooting. Polly Sisouvien and Danforth Families for Safe Communities say the RCMP has a duty to disclose which guns were involved. They say the RCMP has not explained how disclosing the models and legal status of the firearms would compromise their investigation. A court in Turkey has nullified the 2023 leadership contest of the main opposition party and ordered the reinstatement of its previous leader.
3: This is the latest in a long succession of court rulings against Turkey's main opposition party and potentially one of the most serious. If enacted, it would remove Özgür Özel, who has now been elected several times to the role by party delegates, from office and replace him with Kemal Kılıçdaroğlu, the man Mr. Özel defeated in a leadership election 2.5 years ago. It's not yet clear what happens next. Decisions like these are ordinarily approved by an upper court before coming into force, which could take months.
2: Michael Daventry reporting. Canada's Strong Rail Pass is coming back next month, offering discounts on Via Rail travel and admission to museums and national parks throughout the summer.
4: Canadian Heritage says the pass will be available from June 19th to September 7th. It offers free entry to all Parks Canada sites and a 25% rebate on camping fees. On Via Rail trips, people under 18 traveling with their parents are free, and travelers between 18 and 24 years old get 25% off fares. All national museums and participating provincial and territorial museums and art galleries are also offering free entry for children under 18 and 50% off for people aged 18 to 24. Naira Ahmed, The Canadian Press.
2: The dollar is down 0.1 cent and a barrel of oil costs less today. Chris McCusker has our business news and our Money Minute coming up in just a moment.
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2: It's 3:57. Time to go back to the business center and Chris McCusker.
7: A winning day on Wall Street and a record closing high on the Dow for the first time since February. It was up by 276 points, 50,285, the S&P up by 13, and the NASDAQ higher by 23. U.S. listed shares in Stellantis down by about 0.2% today after the carmaker unveiled a $70 billion turnaround.

0: turnaround plan. Now, it's planning to push four core brands, Jeep, Ram, Peugeot, and Fiat. While in North America, it will add a new compact and mid-size pickup truck, as well as a new entry-level model for the Dodge brand. As well, today, the Trump administration has agreed to award $1 billion to IBM to build a foundry for producing quantum computing chips. Shares in IBM today up by almost 12% for the best day since January of 2025. On Bay Street, the TSX was higher for a second straight day, up by 247, 34,409, a little more than 100 points from its all-time high. Shares in Lightspeed Commerce finishing lower by about 6%. The e-commerce company's fourth quarter adjusted earnings did miss the average estimate. The guidance also fell short. Gold futures today higher by 0.2% to 4,543. And then oil was lower for a third day, down $1.91 to $96.35. Iran says the latest peace proposal from the U.S. has partly bridged the gap, but conflicting reports about Iran's enriched uranium could be a potential setback. I'm Chris McCusker.
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6: Good afternoon. This is Thursday, May 21st. Thanks for joining us. I'm John Ackerman.
1: And I'm Jim Benny. Downtown right now, it's 19 degrees and sunny. And here's what's happening right now.
6: 104th closed east of Highway 99 because of a barn fire. Callers to the newsroom say it is sending a large plume of smoke into the sky.
1: There's been another shooting in Surrey, this time in Cloverdale, but it's too early to say if it's connected to gangs or extortion.
7: Saying First Nations are being scapegoated, the regional chief of the BC Assembly of First Nations is pushing back against a plan from Conservative leader Pierre Poilievre.
8: Ottawa, the City of Vancouver, and TransLink are injecting millions of dollars into seismic upgrades for a critical bridge that serves as a key link to the downtown core.
9: The Stanley Cup playoffs shift east, the opener between the Canadiens and the Hurricanes. Sports at 15.
0: A TSX higher for a second straight day, even as oil dropped again, and a winning day on Wall Street with a record on the Dow for the first time in months. Business at 26.
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6: With the 11:30 News Radio Super Safe Disposal Traffic Patrol, where do you want to start, Kyle?
10: I'm going to start with triple trouble on Highway 1 eastbound North Vancouver to Burnaby here, John and Jim. The front of the line is at the Douglas Road overpass with a stalled vehicle blocking the right lane. Further back, there's a vehicle incident at Grandview and then a crash before the Iron Workers between Mountain Highway and Keith Road. It's on the right shoulder, but could be partially blocking the right lane as well. So the end of the line is from Westview along the upper levels. No relief until you hit Douglas Road, and then you are slow but steady through the Burnaby Lake stretch. Of course, an update on any of these, the number is star or pound 1130. And now with more from the 1130 Rogers Xfinity Internet Traffic Center, here's Alex Kerrigan.
11: Thank you very much, Calvin. Super Safe Disposal Traffic Patrol. This fire is a massive visual distraction. We're getting calls nonstop. We appreciate all the calls, but it's 104th Street shut down between 59th Avenue down to about Ladder Trunk Road. Now, of course, that doesn't impact too much traffic. What does impact traffic is all the smoke that's slowing traffic down on Highway 99 southbound from about Highway 17 over overpass all the way to Lanner Trunk, and on the Alex Fraser Bridge southbound up at the north end. Looks like you can get a good look at it from the east-west connector as well. Big delays out here. Also in Delta, it's not the fire, but Highway 17 eastbound by 80th Street slash the Tilbury connector. That's still crews on scene cleaning up a gravel spill. So that's why the right lane is blocked off through this area. Drive carefully if there's anything else.

0: 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Checking in with meteorologist Carl Lamb.
1: Mostly sunny conditions across Metro Vancouver. Temperatures are getting up to 20 degrees by the coast, up to a 23 away from the water. And then for tonight, it is mainly clear as we drop down to an overnight low of 11 degrees.
0: Down at the airport, we're now up to 19 degrees.
2: 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The fire sending a lot of smoke into the air.
3: A lot of listeners are seeing it. Dave is one of them. 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
4: I heard all these sirens fire up, and I can see out over Burns Bog to Mud Bay. There's a massive smoke plume.
3: Called a fire is there right now. Looks like all the animals made it out okay out of the barn.
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2: Also breaking this hour, Surrey police on the scene of a shooting. A business on 175th Street and 58th Avenue in downtown Cloverdale. Now behind police tape. The Surrey Police Service says it doesn't look like anyone was hurt. Police say it's not linked to the extortion crisis either. A car that may be connected to the case was found burning not far away from the scene. Keep it here on 11:30 News Radio for more details.
3: 4:04 now. A high-profile Indigenous leader is pushing back against a plan by federal Conservative leader Pierre Poilievre. Following a pair of court rulings, Poilievre wants to bring in a law he says would protect private property rights. 11:30's Dean Rexedler reports. The regional chief of the BC Assembly of First Nations says it's not needed.
6: Terry Teagee says the reason is simple.
7: Fee simple land and private property and First Nations rights and title can all coexist.
6: He says it's misinformation and scapegoating of First Nations that are pushing this. Teagee says the Musqueam First Nations deal with the feds, and a few months earlier, a court ruling giving the Cowichan title over a swath of South Richmond showed that.
7: Certainly the Cowichan have stated time and again that they're not interested in private land, but rather, in terms of reconciliation, reconcile their assertion of title to these lands.
6: He says First Nations are open to negotiations, realizing courts will likely have to get involved. I'm Dean Rexedler.
2: Attorney General Nikki Sharma says the BC government will continue talks with First Nations, but still look at changing DRIPA, the Declaration on the Rights of Indigenous Peoples Act. Her statement coming after the Supreme Court of Canada agreed to hear her government's appeal of a landmark case that found BC's mineral claims regime was inconsistent with the UN Declaration on the Rights of Indigenous Peoples Act as embodied in DRIPA.
8: We've been pretty clear that we disagree with aspects of the decision, and in granting leave, we hope that we can make those arguments to the Supreme Court of Canada. I know that our factums are due in August. I'm hoping for a quick date for hearings.
2: Opposition from First Nations and members of his own caucus forced the premier to back off changes from DRIPA until at least the next legislative session in the fall.
3: 11:30 news time, 4:06 downtown, sunny and 19 degrees. The case of a missing man from Lions Bay is now in the hands of homicide investigators. Stuart McLean was last seen at his home last Friday. Police aren't saying why the integrated homicide investigation team has taken over the case. RCMP will only say it has new evidence suggesting a 45-year-old was the victim of a homicide.
2: To Vancouver Island, where Saanich police call it Canada's most prolific case of voyeurism. 11:30's Kyle Benning reports a 39-year-old man has pleaded guilty and has been sentenced to 4.5 years behind bars.
9: Officers say Yin Young Derek Chan was first arrested in April 2024. After police executed a search warrant, they discovered more than 28 hours of offending videos. Investigators were able to conclude more than 650 women and girls were captured in those videos, which took place in public spaces, with some shot through the windows of homes. Those videos were captured over a 6.5-year span ending in November 2023. Given time served, he has roughly 2.5 years left on his sentence. Chan has a history of voyeurism. He was convicted after being caught filming a woman in a Victoria Mall change room. I'm Kyle Benning.
3: We're just being told about it now, but five charges have been laid against a 53-year-old Abbotsford man in a sex crime investigation. The charges filed 9 days ago against Angelo Rofero include two of sexual assault, one of assault, and one of what they're calling administering a stupefying substance. Abbotsford police say two different women are at the center of their investigation, but there may also be additional victims or witnesses, so they've released the man's photo in the hope of getting more information. One case is from this month. The other goes back to last December. Raffaro is in court June 1st.

0: bail hearing.
1: The federal government is teaming up with the city of Vancouver and TransLink to upgrade the Cambie Street Bridge, ensuring it's up to snuff in case of an earthquake.
2: Ottawa says a $200 million investment will enhance the bridge's seismic resilience, with construction taking place over multiple phases. The Vancouver Granville MP says the federal government's share is more than $84 million through its Disaster Mitigation and Adaptation Fund. Tlaib Noor Mohammed adds that these projects showcase the teamwork between different partners.
3: It's about working across municipal, it's across federal, it's across provincial, and of course it's across with TransLink to ensure that a joint set of priorities that matter to our citizens are what we're delivering on.
2: The 41-year-old span is one of the busiest links downtown and, in the event of a major earthquake, is considered an important emergency response route. The Cambie Bridge first opened in 1985. I'm Maria Vinca.
1: The Site C hydroelectric dam in northern BC being renamed for John Horgan, the former premier who passed away a year and a half ago. Premier David Eby says naming the John Horgan Dam and Generating Station reflects the nuance and the challenging decisions that confronted Horgan, who did not support the project but allowed it to go ahead as cost ballooned.
4: He had misgivings about this project. As he famously said, there are many positions on the Site C Dam. I should know. I've held all of them.
1: Horgan's widow and son attended today's naming ceremony in Victoria. Up next, a check of the 1130 News Radio Ferry Report.
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1: 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We can bring you some good news from Highway 1. 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
1: 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You're bearing good news from Highway 1, Kyle.
9: Indeed I am, John. Two down, one to go for Highway 1 eastbound North Vancouver to Burnaby. The stall at the Douglas Road overpass and the vehicle incident at Grandview are now clear. So the crash ahead of the ironworkers is what remains. That should be off to the right shoulder between Mountain Highway and Keith Road, though it's possible it could be partially blocking the right lane. It would certainly explain the congestion right now. Eastbound is crawling from between Westview and Lonsdale. Still busy once you cross through Vancouver all the way to Willingdon and Burnaby. Let's just keep the updates coming, and the number is star or pound 1130. And now with more from the 1130 Rogers Xfinity Internet Traffic Center, here's Alex Kerrigan.
10: Thank you very much, Kyle, from the Super Safe Disposal Traffic Patrol. The first thing I wanted to say is, yes, we are extremely aware of the fire. Thank you for all the calls. But I want to start on Highway 17 because that's a big delay, too. And that's not fire-related. That's a gravel spill. Highway 17 eastbound by the Tilbury Connector. The right lane is blocked off. That is a mighty delay. Now, to talk about what we're getting all the calls about. 99, it's pulling eyeballs. What the actual closure here is 104th Street between Ladner Trunk and 59th Avenue. But there is a very big delay on 99 southbound from around the 80th Street off-ramp all the way to Ladner Trunk, pardon me. You can see it from the Alice Fraser Bridge. Just slowing down southbound up here as well. 91 south from 72nd down to about 64th Avenue. The actual detour itself, though, is 104th Street between 59th Avenue and Ladner Trunk Road. So avoid that one. Drive very carefully if you see anything else go. Oh, and by the way, we got a lot of pictures on our website. So I know it's a big visual distraction, but wait till you get home and check out the website, star pound 1130, if you got more on that. 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
11: Mostly sunny conditions across Metro Vancouver. Temperatures are getting up to 20 degrees by the coast, up to about 23 away from the water. And then for tonight, it is mainly clear as we drop down to an overnight low of 11 degrees.
10: And down at the airport, it's up to 19 degrees.
1: Thank you, Alex. Coming up at 5 o'clock, it's the Canadiens and the Hurricanes in Game 1 of the Eastern Conference Final. Montreal playing the first two games of that series on the road.
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0: Mainly sunny, 19 degrees in Vancouver. Good afternoon. I'm John Ackerman.
1: And I'm Jim Benny. Here's what's happening right now.
0: 104 closed east of Highway 99 because of a barn fire. Callers to the newsroom say it's sending a large plume of smoke into the sky.
1: Let the process play out. That is the reaction of one prominent BC Indigenous leader to legislation proposed by Conservative leader Pierre Poilievre that he would protect private property rights.
0: And still ahead, Stephen Colbert prepares for one more late show.
1: 11:30 news time, 4:15.
0: That's time for sports from Sportsnet 650, your home of the Canucks and the Stanley Cup playoffs. It's Sandra Priscina.
2: Puck drops on the Eastern Conference final in the Stanley Cup playoffs. Montreal head coach Martin St-Louis asked if Carolina could be slow out of the gate after not playing for over 10 days.
3: I know they got time off, but I know they it's a hard-working team. I'm sure they put the time in. They've tried to replicate the energy, the physicality, whatever it is, the intensity of a game. I'd be very shocked that they show rust.
2: This marks the first series in NHL history to feature a team coming off back-to-back sweeps and best of sevens against a team that's won each of their previous two series in a game seven. Sidney Crosby says don't expect retirement soon. The Athletic reports the Penguin star is not at all planning to stop after next season. At nearly 39, Crosby still wants to keep playing, and he's at the Worlds right now helping Canada to a come-from-behind win over Norway 6-5 in overtime. The NBA playoffs roll on. Game 2 of the East Finals featuring the Knicks and the Cavaliers goes at 5 on Sportsnet 360. The Vancouver Canadiens are in Spokane. The Blue Jays and the Yankees getting underway on Sportsnet 1. The NASCAR world is in shock. Kyle Busch, a two-time Cup Series champion and one of the sport's most dominant drivers, has died at the age of 41 after a reported illness. Sports at 15 and 45 past the hour, or head over to sportsnet.ca.
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0: 11:30 news time now, 4:18. Business owners are feeling the hit. The Canadian Federation of Independent Business out with its latest barometer on small business confidence. Ryan Mitten with the Federation says the survey shows small business optimism is down another 5 points to 50%, among the lowest in the country.
6: So what we're seeing is that concerns about fuel costs are spiking, and at the same time, confidence is dropping. The cost of doing business is too high, and that's causing business owners to get worried about their operations.
0: Mitten says economic uncertainty casts a huge shadow over businesses. Right now, he says more businesses have been closing than opening in British Columbia. Conservative leader Pierre Poilievre says he will personally campaign across Alberta to keep that province in Canada, as the Alberta caucus has asked the premier to put the idea of separation to the people.
7: We unblock the resources. We get the federal government off the backs and out of the way of Alberta workers and small businesses so the province can prosper, reverse the gun grab, but all for the purpose of you making our country more united, more affordable, and more strong.
8: He continued to say that Prime Minister Mark Carney should be doing more to cool down separatist sentiment by supporting energy development and reducing what he's calling federal irritants.
7: I will be campaigning across the province of Alberta, encouraging Albertans to stay as part of the Canadian family.
8: Poilievre says Conservatives will oppose any renewed push for Quebec independence as well if the Parti Québécois forms government. I'm Curtis Giroux.
0: In a minute, another check of traffic and weather together on the ones. 11:30 news time, 4:20.
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4: Well, John, we still have this crash on Highway 1 eastbound through North Vancouver ahead of the Iron Workers Memorial Bridge. This is on the right shoulder between Mountain Highway and Keith Road, and volume is inching from Westview once again. Again, let's keep the updates coming. We need something new on this. Please give us a call, hands-free, star or pound 1130. The problems in Burnaby cleared 10 minutes ago, but you're still crawling through Vancouver all the way to Willingdon, and that's where it eases up for the Burnaby Lake stretch. And now with more from the 1130 Rogers Xfinity Internet Traffic Center, here's Alex Kerrigan.
5: Thank you very much, Kyle, from Super Safe Disposal Traffic Patrol. And yeah, I concur. We can get a call from Burnaby. We're getting a lot from Delta. I appreciate all of you, though. Thank you very much. Turns out there's a new crash on the Alex Fraser Bridge. Southbound north end, far left lane blocked off. Two vehicles involved with this one. Crews are already on the scene. They didn't have too far to go, but we are still seeing some delays on that Alex Fraser southbound north end. Getting pushed back to the east-west connector, almost back to about Westminster Highway. The situation on Highway 17 still has not been cleaned up. Literally, it's a gravel spill. And you got the right lane blocked off, Highway 17 eastbound at 80th Street. So watch out for crews that are still wrapping that one up. And of course, Highway 99 southbound is messy from Highway 17 all the way up to it. Now, the official closure is 104th Street between Ladner Trunk Road and 59th Avenue. But, of course, there is a big visual distraction with the fire, so it's really slowing down on 99 South. Look to stare at it, and 91 Southbound as well. Once you get home, why don't you stare at it on the website when you are not driving. And once you get home as well, maybe send us a tweet slash X at News Radio Van if you do have a picture of it, but not till you get home, okay? 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
6: Mostly sunny for the rest of your Thursday across Metro Vancouver. Temperatures getting up to 20 degrees by the coast and up to about 23 as you head out towards Mission, White Rock, Maple Ridge, New Westminster, and Burnaby. And we do have a northwesterly wind around 20 kilometers per hour. So that does make things feel pretty nice overall. And then tonight, clear with a low of 11.
5: 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The airport, it's 19 degrees, John.
3: 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Our top story, 104 still closed east of Highway 99 because of that barn fire. Callers to the newsroom say it is sending a large plume of smoke into the sky. More on this and our other top stories coming up at 4:30. 11:30 news time now, 4:24. An abandoned home on 100A Avenue near 140th in Surrey went up in flames this morning. When crews got there just before 6 a.m., flames were shooting out of the roof of the two-story home. Investigators have not determined a cause. Drivers using the Sea to Sky Highway over the May-long weekend set a new and dubious record. The BC Highway Patrol says 66 drivers had their vehicles impounded for excessive speeding. The previous high mark was 60, set just last year. At one point, they had four high-end Porsches and two motorcycles lined up waiting to be towed to the impound lot. Mounties say they handed out a total of 212 speeding tickets over the 4 days, despite the fact electronic signs over the highway were flashing the warning, "Police ahead."
2: Everything Vancouver.
3: And you could say it's comedy for a good cause. 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

0: place at the Little Mountain Gallery in Gastown from 8 o'clock tomorrow night until 8 p.m. Saturday. And it's the late night finale everyone is talking about.
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2: 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Both Jimmy Kimmel Live and The Tonight Show starring Jimmy Fallon will air reruns Thursday to clear the way for Colbert's finale. Chuck Sievertson, ABC News.
0: Business after this. It's 426 in the Business Center. It's Chris McCusker.
3: Back-to-back winning days on Bay Street. The TSX higher by 247 points, 34,409. It finished about 0.5% from its all-time high, a little more than 100 points. CAE reported earnings after the bell. Adjusted earnings per share did beat estimates. Operating income fell short, and then revenue was better than expected. Gold futures a little higher today, up by 0.2% to 4,543, while oil was lower for a third day, down $1.91 to 96.35, and the Canadian dollar trading around 72.5 cents U.S. ahead of retail sales data tomorrow. Now, the CEO at the Canada Pension Plan Investment Board says the firm is getting uncomfortable with rich valuations in the stock market dominated by tech and AI companies. John Graham says the market is essentially rewarding concentration, leaving far fewer investment opportunities. Shares in NVIDIA today down by almost 2% after earnings, despite the fact the company made $50 billion in the first quarter, and it was the first company to hit that milestone. Sales jumped by 85%. Shares in NVIDIA, despite the pullback today, still up by 17% this year. And it was a winning day on Wall Street and a record on the Dow for the first time since February 10th. The Dow today higher by 276 points. The S&P up by 13, the NASDAQ higher by 23. At the Business Center, I'm Chris McCusker.
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0: 420 and 429, Canada's lone hope in the Stanley Cup playoffs is in Raleigh tonight as the Canadiens and the Hurricanes open up the NHL's Eastern Conference Final.
10: The two sides have made it here through very different paths. Carolina with a flawless 8-0 record and back-to-back sweeps and almost two full weeks of rest, while Montreal's needed all 14 games in the first two rounds so far. Head-to-head, it's been the Habs all season, 3-0 against the Canes, but Carolina's Freddie Anderson has shutouts in both Game 1 so far this postseason. Sportsnet's Luke Gazdick, though, says something just feels different about this Carolina team.
11: They do it differently down there, man. That is like something I've never seen before in hockey. And you can feel it from the second you get there and from the second you walk around those Carolina Hurricane players. Like, they just do things the right way and consistently every day. And you can see it in their play. They're like, it's like a well-oiled machine, man.
10: I'm Brijesh Dave.
0: Opening face-off just after 5 p.m. over on Sportsnet.
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0: 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Very good. Thanks, Jim. Kyle Benning producing the afternoon drive program that you're listening to. 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
12: Good afternoon. It's Thursday, May 21st. I'm Jim Benny.
0: I'm John Ackerman. Mainly sunny, 19 degrees in Vancouver. Here's what's happening right now.
12: Developing news. An awful lot of smoke is hovering over Delta and nearby parts of the lower mainland. It's from a barn.

0: barn fire.
1: Nobody's been hurt in a shooting outside a business in Cloverdale. Police say it doesn't look like it's an extortion case.
2: Conservative leader Pierre Poilievre says we need to protect private property rights. A First Nations leader says instead, let's turn down the rhetoric.
3: A critical bridge that links commuters to downtown Vancouver will undergo major seismic upgrades after a joint $200 million investment.
4: Tough drops on the Eastern Conference Final in the Stanley Cup playoffs. Canada wins a nail-biter versus Norway at the Worlds. Sports at 45.
5: A winning day on markets across the board. The first record closing high for the Dow in months and back-to-back winning days on Bay. Business at 56.
1: It's 431.
0: 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Get the right music in here. Kyle, what's going on?
6: Thank you, Jim and John. We got good news. We are now clear of all the problems on Highway 1 eastbound from North Vancouver to Burnaby. The last was the crash between Mountain Highway and Keith Road. That lasted for nearly an hour. So Highway 1 eastbound is now crawling from Westview on the upper levels to the Ironworkers, and you'll stay slow through Vancouver all the way to the Douglas Road overpass in Burnaby. Traffic is shifting, though, and now it's just a steady pace through the Burnaby Lake stretch. You're clear sailing to the Portman Bridge from North Road. And now with more from the 1130 Rogers Xfinity Internet Traffic Center, here's Alex Kerrigan.
7: Thank you so much, Kyle. Super Save Disposal Traffic Patrol, and we got a little bit of good news. Well, we had a situation on the Alice Braves Bridge southbound north end. It cleared up just before coming to air. Southbound a little busy right around midspan. So is there a new thing out here? Looks like, yeah, that Alice Braves thing has quickly cleared up. If you got something else going on, star pound 1130, because it remains busy on the Alice Braves. We do come bearing good news on Highway 17 eastbound by the Tilbury Connector. That right lane has reopened. The gravel cleanup has, well, it's been cleaned up. There is a lot going on in Delta in terms of volume delays. You're hearing about it in the news run. Officially 104th Street shut down right around Ladner Shrunk Road because of the fire. This is pulling eyeballs on the Alice Fraser and on the 99 southbound. Very busy now from Highway 17's overpass all the way up to around the rail overpass just after Ladner Shrunk Road. And seconds before coming to air, we got a call about another fire way out in Abbotsford. Now, this one appears to be on Clearbrook Road, south of Huntington Road, south of Abbotsford Airport. And we're seeing a big delay on Huntington eastbound right now, getting pushed back well past town line. If you got more, you know what to do. Star pound 1130. Keep it safe and keep it hands-free. 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Central City Fun Park in Surrey. Now we're in the Penfolds Roofing and Solar Weather Center, checking in with meteorologist Carl Lamb.
8: Mostly sunny for the rest of your Thursday across Metro Vancouver. Temperatures getting up to 20 degrees by the coast and up to about 23 as you head out towards Mission, White Rock, Maple Ridge, New Westminster and Burnaby. And we do have a northwesterly wind around 20 kilometers per hour. So that does make things feel pretty nice overall. And then tonight, clear with a low of 11.
7: And the airport, it's sunny and 19 degrees.
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0: And our top story this hour, firefighters in Delta are battling a barn fire just off Ladner Trunk Road near 99th. We've heard from Deputy Fire Chief Tim Ispin.
9: We have five trucks on scene. So probably around 20-ish firefighters.
0: 104th Street is closed north of Ladner Trunk Road, and you can see the smoke from all over, and we will keep you updated as we get more information.
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1: Developing this hour, a business in Cloverdale has been shot up. Surrey police say it happened just before 2:30 this afternoon along 175th Street near 58th Avenue. The SBS says no one was hurt. Police are trying to figure out a motive, but say it doesn't look like this shooting is linked to the ongoing extortion crisis. A car that was found on fire a short distance away could be connected to the case.
0: Political news now. Conservative leader Pierre Poilievre's pitch to protect private property rights isn't going over well with a prominent First Nations leader. 1130's Dean Rexedler has more from the regional chief of the BC Assembly of First Nations, who says we should be turning down the temperature and let the process play out.
2: Terry Teagee says there are plenty of issues that need to be negotiated, but says fee simple land, private property, and Indigenous rights and title can all coexist. He says Poilievre's pitch is only fanning the flames following some recent court rulings and the deal between the Musqueam First Nation and the federal government.
11: I've never seen it so bad in terms of a division of the state of British Columbia, I suppose, of Canada. There's certainly a rise in rhetoric and racism.
2: TG says First Nations are being scapegoated, even though they've made it clear they're not interested in taking anyone's private property. I'm Dean Rexedler.
1: 4:35 now at 11:30 News Radio. The Supreme Court of Canada deciding to hear BC's appeal of a ruling on

0: and its mineral claims regime. Here's Attorney General Nikki Sharma.
1: So we're very pleased that we were successful in our application to leave, which means that we get a hearing at the highest court of Canada.
0: The BC Court of Appeal ruling in December that the regime is inconsistent with the UN Declaration on the Rights of Indigenous Peoples. Two First Nations successfully argued an automated online registry allowing claims before consulting. Affected First Nations didn't meet the Crown's duty to consult. No date has been set for the Supreme Court to hear BC's appeal.
2: Homicide investigators have taken over the case of a missing man from Lions Bay. Police will only say new evidence has come to light that suggests Stuart McLean was killed. They aren't giving out details. The 45-year-old was last seen at his home last Friday.
0: 11:30 news time, now 4:36, mainly sunny, 19 degrees in Vancouver. A man from Vancouver Island has been sentenced for a voyeurism conviction that followed a lengthy criminal investigation. Saanich police call this the most prolific case of voyeurism in Canadian history.
3: Yin-Yung Derek Chan has been sentenced to 4.5 years behind bars after pleading guilty to several charges, including voyeurism and making child pornography. Police say investigators were able to identify more than 650 women and girls across more than 28 hours of video, which took place in public spaces and in some cases was filmed through windows of homes. That all took place in a 6.5 year span, which ended in November 2023. Chan, who has a previous voyeurism conviction, has been in custody since January 2025. With time served, the 39-year-old has another 2.5 years remaining on his sentence. I'm Kyle Benning.
2: A critical bridge that links commuters to and from downtown Vancouver is set to undergo major seismic upgrades.
4: The Cambie Street Bridge is one of the busiest corridors to downtown. In the event of a major earthquake, it is considered a key emergency response route. So to make sure it can hold if a quake does hit the region, the federal government, the City of Vancouver, and TransLink are investing a total of $200 million into seismic upgrades. Now, Mayor Ken Sims says he expects this project to shorten recovery time in the event of an emergency, as well as lowering long-term replacement costs for the bridge.
5: Cambie Bridge is expected to play a critical role in emergency response and recovery following a seismic event. And so keeping this route operational when it matters most could make a real difference for the first responders, essential services.
4: The bridge first opened in 1985. I'm Maria Vinca.
0: 438, the province is renaming the Site C Hydroelectric Dam after the late John Horgan. It's a project the former premier did not support, but allowed to go ahead as costs ballooned. Premier David Eby admits it's a complicated decision to rename the dam after Horgan.
6: John loved BC deeply, and I really wish he were here today, but I think all of us know that if John were here today, he would not have allowed us to name the dam or anything after him. And he would have used much rougher language than dam.
0: He probably would have. EB announcing that decision at an event in Victoria today, which was attended by Horgan's wife, Ellie, and many other family members.
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0: It's 4:39.
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10: Thank you very much, Jim. We are looking at some delays over at the Peace Crossing, even with two lanes open. It's a 45-minute wait. Two lanes at the back, 45 minutes. It's been hanging steady all day. All the Grover Sumas, haven't seen a peep. That's less than five across both of them with one lane open. Speaking of haven't seen a peep, we are looking at less than five northbound across all of them, which you can double-check on the website, vancouver.citynews.ca/border.
2: Still problems on Ladner Trunk Road. We'll give you that in just a moment as we have traffic and weather together on the ones.
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5: Now, Jim, I'm looking at a crash on the Lionsgate Bridge. Cruiser on scene blocking the southbound right lane at the north end of the bridge. So the bridge is now down to one lane in each direction, causing major delays. Southbound is jammed from Marine Drive, spilling back eastbound from Park Royal and westbound from McGowan. Taylor Road southbound is slow from Keith Road, Capilano from Fullerton, and northbound over the bridge is crawling from downtown from Burrard along Georgia Street. And now with more from the 11:30 Rogers Xfinity Internet Traffic Center, here's Alex Kerrigan.
6: Thank you very much, Captain. Super Safe Disposal Traffic Patrol. We're also talking about a stall on the Alex Fraser Bridge. We've had about three or four problems on that Alex Fraser in about 3 or 4 minutes, but now a stall southbound north end hanging out over in the far right lane. Over in Vancouver, a stall vehicle spotted on Howe Street southbound at Helmkin in the left lane. That is en route to the Granville Bridge, so do worry about that one. And we also got a call about a car in the ditch at Colebrook westbound just after 160th. Doesn't appear there's a lane block in the area, but you're quite slow as you work your way through this one. Now, of course, you're hearing a lot about the fire in Delta, 104th Street between Ladder Trunk around 59th Avenue. That's the area of the closure and some big visual distractions through this one as well. However, and of course, it's pulling some eyeballs. Check it out on our website when you get home. But now we're hearing about another fire over in Abbotsford pulling eyeballs at Huntington Road at Clearbrook. You can see this one from Highway 1 eastbound at Clearbrook. You are slowing down to take a peek. Star pound 1130 if there's anything else. Keep it safe. Keep it hands-free. 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
7: Overall, it's a really comfortable day. There's a splash of humidity in the mix for today, too. Highs are between 20 to 23 degrees. Areas by the coast are a little more refreshing just because there is a northwesterly wind around 20 kilometers per hour. Tonight, clear and down to a low of 11. And then for tomorrow, a little bit warmer. Highs are between 21 to 24 with full sunshine.
6: 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At the airport, it's 19 degrees.
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1: Hey, hello, Stephen Curtis here from Willoughby Chrysler in Langley. Hey, Curtis, why is that man and woman over there laughing their heads off?
2: Stevie boy, they just bought a car, and I just gave them their Trip to Mexico package. They're so happy.
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1: Wow, only at Willoughby Chrysler. 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Willoughby Chrysler, where friends mean more than money, and buying a car could be actually fun.
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4: In downtown Vancouver, 19 degrees and sunny. Good afternoon. I'm Jim Benny.
5: I'm John Ackerman. Here's what's happening right now.
4: That smoke you may be seeing is from a barn fire on Ladder Trunk Road. The road is shut down. All the farm animals apparently got out okay.
5: Not linked to extortion. Surrey police have come to that conclusion after a shooting outside a business in Cloverdale. No one was hurt.
4: And still ahead,
6: Conservative leader Pierre Poilievre says rising separatist sentiment in Alberta and Quebec stems from federal policies and vows to fight it nationally.
5: It's 4:45.
4: Now, from Sportsnet 650, the home of the Canucks, Stanley Cup playoff action tonight with Sandra Priscina.
7: The Stanley Cup playoffs continue. Game one of the Eastern Conference Final, Carolina home to Montreal. Sportsnet's Nick Kiprios on why the Hurricanes are undefeated this postseason.
8: Jordan Staal's doing wonderful things at age 37. Taylor Hall doing terrific at 34. But they've also got guys totally in their prime with some

0: Sebastian Aho, Svechnikov, and then the right mix of the younger players with Blake and Stankoven.
1: The Habs enter play after a Game 7 OT victory against Buffalo. Opening faceoff is 5. It's on Sportsnet. A scare for Canada at the Worlds, needing overtime to beat Norway 6-5. Mark Scheifele scoring the winner to secure his hat-trick marker. The Canadians, sitting first in Group B, have a date with Slovenia tomorrow. The Knicks and the Cavaliers back at it in Game 2 of the NBA's East Finals. New York won the series opener at MSG in overtime. The Vancouver Canadians continue a road series in Spokane. On Sportsnet 1, the Blue Jays leading the Yankees 1-0 in the first. It's an off day for the Mariners. NASCAR sharing the tragic news that two-time Cup Series champion Kyle Busch has passed away. Earlier today, his family said he had been hospitalized with a severe illness. He was 41. Sports at 15 and 45 past the hour or at sportsnet.ca.
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2: 11:30 news time, 4:47. Pierre Poilievre says rising separatist sentiment in Alberta and Quebec is a major warning sign for the rest of the country, and he plans to fight it, as the provincial Alberta caucus has called for a referendum.
5: Conservative leader Pierre Poilievre says his party will campaign for unity wherever a referendum is held.
6: All conservatives will be campaigning for Canadian unity in Alberta, and potentially, we hope not, but potentially in Quebec as well.
5: He went on to say national unity depends on federal politics that allow provinces to prosper, including in resource development and affordability measures.
6: It is the job of the Prime Minister of Canada to unite the country. And as Prime Minister in waiting, I will begin that work myself.
5: Poilievre says Alberta deserves a fair deal inside a united Canada, not a pathway toward breaking it apart. I'm Curtis Giroux.
2: BC business owners are feeling more pessimistic about the future, and the main reasons include high gas prices and economic uncertainty. Ryan Mitten is with the Canadian Federation of Independent Business. He says the Federation's latest barometer shows small business confidence has fallen to 50%, among the lowest in the country. Mitten points out that over the past three quarters, more businesses have been closing than opening.
7: Showing up in places like youth unemployment, fewer businesses can hire young workers as we head into the busy summer season. More businesses are planning to reduce their workforce than to add more workers at this point in time.
2: Mitten says cutting taxes would help turn that trend around. Specifically, he says the Federation wants the provincial government to walk back its recent expansion of the provincial sales tax to professional services. Canadian heavy-duty truck dealers say they won't be able to import any new models next year unless Ottawa moves quickly to fix a paperwork problem. Kevin Disher is with the Canadian Association of Automobile Dealers. He says the country could face major supply chain disruptions if a solution isn't found.
8: If Canada faces a shortage of heavy trucks, the impact will extend far beyond our industry. This issue affects every major sector of the Canadian economy, shipping, infrastructure, construction, forestry, mining, agricultural, and many more industries.
2: Dealers say the problem stems from changes in the U.S. to how trucks built there are certified for emission standards. No trucks in this story, but a lot of lead-footed drivers, dozens in fact, using the Sea to Sky over the long weekend. BC Highway Patrol has told us 66 vehicles were impounded for speeding over 4 days. At one point, bounties had 4 Porsches and 2 motorbikes lined up waiting to be towed. How many tickets they give out? 212. That was over the weekend. In 60 seconds, we have an update on traffic and weather together on the ones.
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3: 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And Kyle, what are you looking at?
4: I'm looking at the Lionsgate Bridge here, Jim, and it's down to one lane each way as crews tend to a crash here. It's blocking the southbound right lane at the north end. Heavy delays for both directions. Southbound is jammed from Marine Drive, crawling eastbound from Pound Road, westbound from Phillip. Taylor Way is slow from Inglewood and Capilano from Garden. Northbound, you are backed up well into downtown. No relief until you cross the bridge, and the end of the line right now is sitting on Georgia Street from Howe Street. And now with more from the 11:30 Rogers Xfinity Internet Traffic Center, here's Alex Kerrigan.
5: Thank you very much, Kaufman, Super Safe Disposal Traffic Patrol. You know what? Let's pick it up downtown. I got a good feeling about the stall vehicle on Howe southbound at Helmkin reported in the left lane. I'm seeing delays Howe south leading up to about Drake. That tells us that there's no bunch up through here. Let me know at star pound 11:30. Burrard is very messy because of work being done between Cornwall and West 4th Avenue. That's making a mess of the Burrard Bridge going southbound, but the Granville Bridge is not so bad for the time being. Highway 1 still cleaning up from some earlier problems. Highway 1 should still be, it's looking a little better as well from about Lonsdale to the north end of the bridge. That highway went through Vancouver and Burnaby. I mean, this is just volume through the area. It's busier because of the incidents that have been cleared up. But once you get to the Portman Bridge, you're fine. And we do need to work our way to the Alex Fraze Bridge. Southbound north end stall vehicle is spotted, but a caller just told me their tow truck was on the scene. That same caller told me they can't see that smoke anymore. We're talking about the fire going on 104th, right north of Ladner Trunk Road. 104th Street is still shut down, and 99 southbound still busy through the area. And we'll wrap it up out in Abbotsford. I could use an update on what appears to be another fire south on Clearbrook Road, south of Huntington Road, south of the airport. Huntington East and West extremely busy right now, but no calls from out here just yet. Star Pound 11:30. 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We're going to the Penfolds Roofing and Solar Weather Center with meteorologist Carl Lamb.
6: Mostly sunny conditions across Metro Vancouver. Temperatures are getting up to 20 degrees by the coast, up to about 23 away from the water. And then for tonight, it is mainly clear as we drop down to an overnight low of 11 degrees.
5: 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It's hot. We're looking at 19 degrees at the airport, Jim.
3: The station with traffic and weather together every 10 minutes on the ones. By the way, we have $1,500. 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If he misses, our afternoon program will try to give away that money. You can find out more on our website. News 11:30's top story this hour. A couple of developing stories taking place. First, you've been hearing about most of this in traffic. The business with the fires, one in Abbotsford, south of the airport. Another, a barn fire on Ladner Trunk Road. A lot of smoke out there you may be seeing. And a developing story out of Cloverdale. There's been a shooting at outside a business near 175th and 58th. Surrey police say it doesn't appear to be linked to the extortion situations out there. We'll have more on these stories and many more coming up on your drive at 5 at 5 o'clock. 11:30 news time, 5:54. Well, taking a look at other news this hour, the Canada Strong Pass is back. Our Chris McCusker explains.
7: From June 19th to September 7th, Canadians will be able to experience everything from museums and railways to national parks at a reduced cost. The Strong Pass includes free entry to all sites operated by Parks Canada, along with a 25% rebate on camping fees. It also means free trips for kids 17 and younger when accompanied by an adult on Via Rail, along with 25% off for young adults 18 to 24 years. years old. The federal government says it's bringing back the program after a 6.5% spike in Via Rail ridership last year and a 13% increase in visits to Parks Canada sites. There is no sign-up required for the program. I'm Chris McCusker.
3: Donald Trump has called off plans to sign a new executive order on artificial intelligence.
8: I postponed it.
9: Because he didn't like what he saw in the order's text and worried it could dull America's edge on AI technology.
8: You know, we're leading China, we're leading everybody, and I don't want to do anything that's going to get in the way of that lead.
9: The president seen AI as a way to boost the economy, but Republican allies are divided over whether to embrace the AI industry or side with voters skeptical of the technology. Vice President Vance said this week the administration wants to promote innovation while also addressing cybersecurity threats and data privacy. Sagar Magani, Washington.
0: Everything Vancouver.
3: Calling all comedy fans, shift workers, and insomniacs, too. Vancouver comedian Graham Clark is bringing back his 24 hours of stand-up fundraiser tomorrow night at the Little Mountain Gallery in Gastown. This is the fourth year he's decided to stay up all night telling jokes for a good cause. How does he do it?
10: You know what? It's one of those weird things where you keep going and then your brain just is like, well, we'll just keep going. You know, you're up for 24 hours, so we'll just go, let's go 36. So it's winding down is one of the hard parts.
3: Last year, he raised $4,500 for Filipino BC. And this year's event will benefit the Downtown Eastside Women's Center. Oil has dropped for a third day. We have your business report coming up.
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3: And now your business report with Chris McCusker.
7: The U.S. Secretary of State says there are some good signs in an agreement with Iran, while the U.S. President says he wants the Strait of Hormuz open and free of tolls. Iran is reportedly speaking to Oman about a toll system. Now, the price for oil was quite choppy today. At the end of the day, it was lower for a third session, down $1.91 to $96.35. These conflicting headlines left investors clearly seeing some hope for a deal. This week, it's down by almost $5. The TSX higher for a second straight day today. It was up 247 points, 34,409, finishing close to its highest close since early March, but still a little more than 100 points off its record high. Gold futures higher today by 0.2% to 4,543. And then silver was up by 1.3% to $77 the ounce. On Wall Street, a winning day here and the first record close on the Dow since February. It was higher by 276 points. The S&P up by 13, the NASDAQ higher by 23. Shares in Intuit sold off today. The stock actually had its worst day since 2003. Dropping by 20% and getting close to a six-year low, around $307 a share. The tax preparation software company reported third-quarter earnings, and while it did raise its guidance, it also cut employees. At the Business Center, I'm Chris McCusker.
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15: Good afternoon. This is Thursday, May 21st. Thanks for joining us. I'm John Ackerman.
3: And I'm Jim Benny. In Vancouver, it's 19 degrees and mostly sunny. And here's what's coming up in your Drive at 5.